0: Boy, time of the day to do gardening.
1: Holly, I didn't know. I just thought, you know, maybe she was inspired by something that she watched right before she went to bed.
2: I will say this. Usually, I like to try to get my window boxes done on Mother's Day or around Mother's Day.
1: Yeah.
2: That shan't be happening this year.
0: It's been so cold.
2: This is ridiculous.
1: It is.
2: I would like to file a complaint.
1: Yeah. The typewriter's around here somewhere. I mean, I filed a complaint with Mother Nature, I think, last week. Mm-hmm. For this very same reason. It's almost the beginning of May. Or the middle of May.
2: Yeah.
1: And we're still dealing with this crap.
2: It's ridiculous.
1: We got hanging baskets a couple weeks ago at Donahue's. You hear me talk about them in the commercial, and I Instagrammed it about it. And Colin has to bring last night I heard him as I was walking up to bed. I'm like, oh crap. He's like, yeah, it's going to get below 40. We got to pull those bad boys in or they're going to freeze to death.
2: Mm-hmm.
1: Oh, God, what a pain in the butt.
2: It's ridiculous. I'm sorry. I know I've said that four times. I'm not happy.
1: No.
2: It's okay. It's okay. We're going to make it through like we do everything.
1: Have anyone seen the long-term forecast? When is this nightmare over?
2: Funny that you ask that because I was looking this morning because I was trying to plan some outfits.
1: Yeah.
0: You have to.
2: For some things coming up.
1: You do, Holly.
2: We are not going to get out of the 60s. Okay, work with me here. We've got a couple days of rain. Forecasted for next week. Tuesday and Thursday are looking like rain. However, we're going to be in the 60s through Thursday. But then Friday, we're going to bump up to 78. So we go from 65 to 78 on Friday. Then Saturday looks to be in the 80s.
1: Okay.
0: Can I tell you the good news today?
2: What?
1: Sure.
0: From our friend Ken Barlow from 5 Eyewitness News?
1: Hi, Ken.
0: Partly sunny in 70.
1: Oh.
2: Oh, good.
1: Like B. Arthur.
2: Okay. Okay.
1: Mm-hmm. Like B. Arthur.
2: Partly sunny?
1: And 70.
0: Yes.
2: 70, yes. Partly sunny.
1: I don't know. I'll take that.
2: I think you're being nice.
1: Yeah.
0: Then this weekend's a little cooler.
2: Yeah.
1: Of course. Of course.
0: And then 76 with a little rain on Thursday next week.
1: See, okay, well. And I love it. Now I know it's personal. Now I know the Mother Nature's doing this on purpose just to me.
2: Why?
1: Because the moment I fly out next week, it gets nice.
2: Yeah. Yep. This is personal. You're right, Jason.
1: Yep. I know.
2: She's got it in for you. Mm-hmm.
1: She does.
0: A personal vendetta.
1: And watch, in L.A., that's where I'm going next week for the Star Wars premiere. Watch, in L.A., it's going to be one of those rare rainy days in L.A. next week.
0: We don't have June gloom yet, Jason. That's
1: You're
0: the
1: right.
0: weather phenomenon in Los Angeles where it's cloudy in June. And it's kind of cold and moist. And then one day in July, it switches. Let me check for you.
2: Okay, can I ask a question while we're on this topic?
1: Yes,
2: where
1: ma'am?
2: Is the perfect place?
0: Like in general?
1: San Diego.
2: You say San Diego. I would say Santa Barbara. But like 70s and sunny at all times. That's what I want.
0: Yeah, that'll be like Santa Barbara.
1: Let's move there.
2: I want to trust.
0: Oh my God.
2: Yeah, but save your pennies because.
1: Oh.
2: Whoa.
1: Oh my God, yeah.
0: Whoo.
2: Mm-hmm.
0: But that place, Santa Barbara, and the whole Santa Barbara County. Wow.
1: Gurge.
0: God gave with both hands.
2: It's so true. That
0: and
2: is like the Brad
0: big
2: Pitt
0: toe.
2: Of... Yeah. It's like the Chris Pine of...
0: the best Chris.
2: ...locations.
1: The only time I've ever been there, and I told when I was in L.A., whenever that was for Hoppers, and I hung out with my BFF forever. Well, wait a minute. Forever's in the BFF. Anyway.
2: It can be twice.
1: BFFF. It's like when people say ATM machine, still cracks me up.
2: Oh, gosh.
1: Anyway, it makes me smile every time.
0: MLB baseball.
1: Right, exactly.
2: That one's mine. That one drives me up a wall.
1: Yeah, baseball's in the...
2: That's what the B is.
1: Yeah, it's what the B is. Mm-hmm. I was telling Haley, who lives there, I said, you know, we need to go back to Santa Barbara. I really did have this conversation with her. I want to go back to Santa Barbara. The only time I've been there, and you're gonna chuckle, light chuckle, was for a junket. They hauled us, they flew us in L.A., and then we got on a shuttle. And we went to Santa Barbara. Why, you ask?
2: Why?
1: Thank you. Because the junket was taking place at the creator of the Chipmunks. mansion.
0: Oh, you know that's money.
1: Girl.
2: Oh,
1: Holly,
2: my word.
0: That chipmunk
1: Holly,
0: money. Oh,
1: Holly,
0: my gosh.
2: Alvin, this, Simon, and Theodore.
1: And why did I say house? What I meant was compound. What I meant to say was fortress. What I meant to say was estate. The owner or the creator of the chipmunks, estate.
2: Mm, yeah. The Bagdasarian compound.
1: Yeah.
0: Dang.
1: And I just remember walking around. It was so many years ago, but I just thought this is heaven. Like this is what heaven looks like.
3: It's
1: Santa
3: true.
1: Santa Barbara.
2: Yeah. Santa Barbara is in general heaven. And I imagine in this 10,000 square foot provincial mansion.
1: Are you looking
2: in
1: it up?
2: Montecito? Oh, yeah. I'm looking at it right now.
1: Yeah.
2: That was absolutely heaven.
1: It was. I have blurry memories because when the first Chipmunks movie came out, like the modern one, I don't even know what year it was. I'm usually really good at these.
0: I can recite the Chipmunk Adventure pretty much word for word.
1: Oh, Colleen, who
2: this
1: knew?
2: Is unsurprising to me.
1: Oh, my God.
0: I think about that movie in my head much more than I think I should.
1: Really?
0: Oh, yeah. I did. I thought about it the other day. I was watching clips of it on Instagram.
1: Oh, my God. Holly.
2: Wow.
1: Oh, my God. Colleen, what did I unlock? I did
0: Klaus!
1: Not. You did not warn me about this with her. I didn't know that there was a chipmunk treasure chest waiting to be unlocked with her.
0: The movie came out in 1987, Jason.
1: Oh. Well, this was a modern day one.
0: Oh.
1: This was whatever. I think it was an animated
0: with
1: one.
0: With Jason Lee and David Cross, and it was CGI and real humans, yes.
1: Yeah.
0: Okay.
1: That one.
0: No, not that one.
1: That one I went to. I went to the junket for that one and walked around the estate.
2: Mm.
1: And it was just, I just wanted to hide in a bush.
2: And stay there forever.
1: And stay there and let the express bus we were in go without me. They wouldn't have missed me. That no one paid, you know. It's such a, those junkets, I've said this before, it's like high school all over again because everyone has their cliques.
2: Yeah.
1: And no one really talked to me because I didn't go enough. I couldn't go every week like some of these people. So no one really knew me. So I could have hidden in a bush is my point in that area.
2: They would have never known.
1: They would never have known
2: you would
1: that
2: still
1: I wasn't
2: be
1: in that
2: there.
1: Bus. I would still be there.
2: You'd be broadcasting from a bush.
1: Santa Barbara. From
2: Montecito.
1: A bush. In Montecito. Yeah.
2: Listen, if there's a bush to broadcast from, it would be a Montecito bush.
0: It sure would.
2: I didn't workshop that.
1: That didn't. You didn't try that out before.
2: No, I didn't.
0: Here we can cleanse the palate with a little chipmunk adventure. I always love Miss Miller, the babysitter.
1: Yeah. Oh, here we go.
4: David, are you drunk?
5: Hello, Miss Miller.
0: There you go.
2: Oh my gosh. Oh, Holly.
0: I need a chipmunk adventure support hotline. If you think about that movie too much. Email
1: please.
0: The show.
1: Let email
0: me know
1: the show.
0: I'm not alone. Thank
1: no,
0: you.
1: No, please let her know.
0: Carry on.
1: Colleen, I'm reading here.
2: Yeah.
1: On our sheet, you had some sort of trauma yesterday.
2: Listen, we are dealing with some nature trauma at the Lindstrom house. So the first thing you need to know is my younger son, Keller, my 16-year-old son, is a nature photographer. He loves, right now he's in an owl phase. He loves birds. He loves taking pictures of birds. He cares deeply. Yes, I couldn't even identify what kind of owl that was.
1: He
2: could.
1: Oh, he could, yeah.
2: Color, oh, for sure.
1: Yeah, yeah, yeah.
2: But he loves all animals. He's very, he loves nature. He specifically, yes, it doesn't matter. He loves nature. Two things happened in the space of 24 hours that were incredibly traumatic at our house. The first one was a white-throated sparrow ran into our window on our front porch while my husband and I were watching television.
1: Oh, no.
2: Knocked itself out on the driveway. We continued to observe the behavior of this bird. We thought it was dead. For a solid 15 minutes, we were like, oh, that guy didn't make it. He's dead.
1: Yeah.
2: We went back to our show, turned back around and saw him. He was standing and he looked real rough around the edges.
1: Yeah.
2: But he was standing, so he was up on feet. So we were like, okay, well, maybe he survived. Anyway, he ended up vacating, but we're pretty sure he died at some point. That's our bird trauma.
1: Okay.
2: This happens a lot, though. We get a lot of birds running into our windows. So I put those like little, you're supposed to put like reflective, like little, like, I don't know, kaleidoscopy reflective things
1: yeah.
2: on your windows so that they see that they're windows. So I've got those all over the place because we can't have birds just dead all around our house. That can't be good.
1: That's how horror movies start,
2: it's
1: by the
2: so
1: way.
2: It's so true.
1: Just if you, yeah, yeah.
2: It's also not good for curb appeal, let's be honest. No. Oh, the Lindstroms, they're the ones with that pile of birds. No. Nope.
1: Yeah.
2: Okay, so then the other thing is we have this window well, and it's very deep. And I don't know if you've noticed, but it's bunny season.
1: Yeah, my dogs have noticed.
2: Oh,
1: yeah.
2: My word.
0: I said hi to four of them this morning on the way to my car.
2: I almost ran over two. I mean, they're just everywhere. So somehow a baby bunny got down in this window well and was jumping.
1: Oh, my God.
2: I was like, well, my son would not let it go. He's like, we've got to get that bunny out of the window well. So we have this like these grabbers. So my husband went out and gently grabbed the little bunny and took him out. But you're also not supposed to move baby bunnies because then their parents like punch them, like punch the monkey. Not punch them like, but, okay, you know what I mean. It's early.
1: They abandoned them.
2: But we think we accidentally broke its little leg on the way
1: up. Oh, my God!
2: And it was just like a little tiny chicken nugget. I mean, it's just so sad. We cannot...
1: I don't know
2: what to do. I don't know. It went somewhere. I don't know if something ate it.
1: Heaven.
2: I don't know.
1: It went to heaven.
2: I know.
0: It crossed the rainbow bridge.
2: You guys, I just
1: feel like
2: our house is very dangerous for wild animals right now. And I feel like I just can't be alone. I feel like people are mowing over bunnies.
1: Oh my God.
2: I'm just being honest about the circle of life.
1: Oh my God, we have to do a call out to animals. I know. The whole animal community. Do not go near the Lindstrom's house.
2: No, I feel awful, you guys. But we're just trying, I don't know. Am I alone? Have you accidentally?
1: No! Killed a baby bunny
2: leg?
1: With a pincher?
2: Oh gosh.
1: You are so alone on this.
2: Isn't that awful? I feel so bad.
1: So if any animal is listening, Holly and I have nothing to do with these shenanigans.
0: I would like to absolutely not.
1: Nothing.
2: My most heartfelt apologies to the bunnies and the birds of South Minneapolis. Isn't that terrible, you guys? It's been traumatic at our house. Like,
1: we're not
2: in agreement with nature right now.
0: Oh, boy.
2: And I don't know what kind of karma is coming for me, but
1: my email
2: inbox would tell you.
0: Well, watch out for those dolphins.
2: What the heck was that, Jason?
1: The hyena. It's a hyena at Colleen's house.
2: I mean, I'm not convinced that there wouldn't be one. What's that?
1: That's an eagle.
2: Eagle?
1: Yeah, the sound effect, according, is called Eagle Deep and Angry.
2: That felt like it. Okay, Beth, I'm so sorry. Beth said, please find the bunny and take it to the vet. I mean, this was, it's too, I,
0: it just,
2: sadly, I think nature did what nature did. I think it's too late. I am so sorry. And trust me, I am unburdening myself because this was traumatic all around.
1: Oh, here comes the mountain lions at the Lindstrom house.
2: Oh.
1: Well, if all the animals are listening again to my talk, don't go to Clean Town.
2: Deep apologies. I don't know. I don't know where you can reside where nature isn't part of the deal.
1: Yeah. Well.
2: But I feel like we're not getting along with nature right now.
1: No. Well, speaking of that, coming up a little bit later, I'm going to tell you what. This is perfect, Colleen. I'm so glad. I'm going to tell you, speaking of animals, what not to do at Animal Kingdom.
2: Ooh.
1: I'm going to tell you what, if you ever take your family, what not to do. There's a story out there trending around the talk. Hot on talk, as Holly called it yesterday. Hot talk, whatever. Hot toddy. But first, we're warming up for WTF.
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0: It's a game about what's really going on behind the scenes in Hollywood.
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7: Do we really care about that, or is that just a...
8: Oh, you care about that.
7: Okay, all right.
8: Do you know why you care about that?
7: No.
8: I don't know.
6: Mike Rabel and Diana.
7: Do we really care about that, or is that just a...
8: You care about that.
7: Okay, all right.
8: Do you know why you care about that?
7: No.
8: I don't know, the fact that, like, this guy may or may not have headed on again.

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0: 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Follow them on social for an event near you. I'm kind of giving it away right now, but Holly Roberts, what is thy theme this week?
1: Your theme is Star Wars.
0: It's me versus an animal's best friend, Colleen.
2: It's not my day, you guys. It's

0: Not my day. Things aren't going well with the animals, and I'm pretty sure things aren't going to go well with the weekly trivia face-off.
1: You never know. That's I don't know everything about it.
0: That is true.
1: There's a lot of ancillary things I'm not overly familiar with.
0: Well, if you think I'm going to know the ancillary things, that's funny.
1: Well, we'll see. We're going to practice right now with a little practice round, right? Right, Holly?
2: Yes. And because, Jason, I know you're such a Star Wars fan, I had to think of a way to warm up you and Colleen's brains without giving it all away.
1: Yeah.
2: So I have a game for you to play. It's Star Wars Moon or Planet or Type of Fungus.
0: Oh, this is
1: great.
0: I love this.
2: You simply tell me, Jason,
1: okay,
2: and Colleen, whether or not what I tell you is the name of a planet or moon in the Star Wars universe, or it's a type of fungus.
0: This is great.
1: This is fantastic.
2: That's it.
1: Okay.
0: Perfect. Okay.
2: Are you ready?
0: Sure.
2: For your first Star Wars planet or fungus?
1: Yes.
2: Here we go. Our first one. Chanterelle. Mm.
0: That's a fungus.
1: Nope. I think that's a planet.
0: I'm going to go with a planet.
1: I think it's a planet.
0: It's a planet. Final answer.
2: No.
1: Oh,
2: that is a fungus.
0: Did you say Chanterelle?
2: I've probably said it wrong.
0: I know, but I like that name.
2: Thank you.
0: That kind of sounds like, I don't know, if I were pregnant, I'd be putting that on the list.
2: Here's another one.
0: It's my daughter, Chanterelle.
1: This is Chanterelle and her brother, Chanterelle. Yeah.
2: I'm probably going to say a Star Wars planet wrong, too. You don't know.
0: Okay.
2: Lingzi. Is that a Star Wars planet or a type of fungus? Lingzi.
0: Jason, I'm not feeling the fungus on this one.
1: I'm not either. Star Wars planet.
2: No, that's a type of fungus.
0: Again, would make a lovely name for a child.
3: Oh, no.
2: Here's another one. How about Canary?
1: Planet.
0: That's a planet.
2: That is correct. That is a planet from the TV series Andor. Thank you.
3: That is correct.
2: Oh. Here's another one. Naboo.
1: Oh, planet.
0: Even I knew that.
2: That is from The Phantom Menace.
1: The home planet of Princess Amidala, Queen Amidala, and Darth Vader's wife, Mrs. Vader.
0: Mrs. Vader.
1: In some circles.
0: Lady Vader is what we call
1: Vader.
0: Her.
1: Yeah.
2: Here's another one. Star Wars planet or fungus? Ganoderma.
0: That feels fungi.
1: That feels fungus to me.
2: It feels fungus because it is fungus.
0: Yes.
3: That is correct.
2: Here's another one. Rugosa.
0: That feels fungus, too.
1: That feels fungus as well. Fungus.
2: That is a planet.
1: Oh.
0: You don't say.
3: Oh, no.
0: Oh, no.
2: Technically, a moon from Star Wars, The Clone Wars television series.
1: Oh, see, Colleen, that's one of my blind spots.
0: Okay.
1: The Clone Wars, the animated series,
0: Listen, the blind spot. I have a lot of blind spots here, so.
1: Yeah.
4: I got a bad feeling about this.
0: I do. I actually do.
1: Han Solo knows all. Mm-hmm. Well, listen today in our third hour. Again, follow Trivia Mafia for an event near you, and one of those events just might feature our very own Holly Roberts. Yeah, she sounds like that. Wednesdays, Luna and the Bear in Minneapolis starts at 7, right, Holly?
5: Yes.
1: That's all right, yeah. We're going to take a break. Speaking of Holly, I have a surprise for her now.
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0: 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Probably from the comfort of our beds.
1: Enjoy the best of what we did this morning on the Jason Matheson Show with Colleen Lindstrom.

0: Welcome back. Jason Matheson show starring Colleen Lindstrom, starring Holly Roberts, and you. We're so glad you're here. So I have a little surprise for Holly, and I didn't even tell Colleen about this.
1: No, I don't. I will be surprised along with our girl.
2: It's Ringo Starr, isn't it, Jason?
0: That's right. Please welcome to the show, in peace with peace and love, Ringo Starr on line four. Go ahead. No. So yesterday we were talking about an aspect of Holly's life that is just delightful, and that is the fact that Holly has been on two game shows.
1: Yes.
0: And one of them was Who Wants to Be a Millionaire? Well, thanks to Phil Jones found the archive of the February 21st, 2006 episode of Who Wants to Be a Millionaire. And I have some of Holly's actual questions that she was asked.
1: Oh my gosh.
0: On that episode. So let's play.
1: I love this.
2: Well, I already played this. We have to have Colleen play this.
0: That's what we're doing. This is yes.
1: Idea ever, but nope. I will do it.
0: By the way, this is how the ultimate, there's a thing called fandom that tracks episodes of shows like Millionaire. And there is a Wikipedia for Who Wants to Be a Millionaire. And this is how this fan group describes Holly Roberts.
2: Fun.
0: Holly Roberts, a college senior from Farmington, Minnesota, was a contestant on the syndicated U.S. version during Million Dollar Movie Week on February 21st, 2006. So now I don't have all of the questions, but I have a few of them. So, Colleen, are you ready?
1: I guess.
0: This is Holly's $4,000 question.
1: Okay.
0: Here we go. In this scene from A Christmas Story, Ralphie uses his prized decoder pen to decipher the line, "Be sure to what? Eat your Wheaties, drink your Ovaltine, clean with Ivory soap, or brush with Colgate?"
1: Drink your Ovaltine.
0: Colleen, is that your final answer?
1: That is my final answer.
0: And you are right.
2: Oh, hell, how did I know that?
0: You didn't, actually.
2: Okay,
0: Holly, you did not.
2: Say.
0: You activated one of your lifelines because I know that as well.
2: Thank you. I was like, I don't even know that now.
1: Who is your lifeline?
0: You activated the Ask the Audience.
2: Yes.
0: And the audience helped you out with 65% of the audience knowing the correct answer.
2: Yeah, I know that movie's a fan favorite. I still have not watched A Christmas Story.
1: I can't believe that.
2: Tip to tail. I think I've tried and I got bored.
1: Yeah, I get that.
0: Have you ever, Colleen, you knew it really quick.
1: Yes.
0: Do you love that movie?
1: I like that movie a good deal. But you know what's interesting about it is if that were not a multiple choice answer,
0: right?
1: I would not have been able to pull that. I wouldn't have been able to get to that drawer. The reason I remember it is because I remember as a child, that's what made me discover what Ovaltine was that movie. I didn't know what Ovaltine was.
0: Oh, yeah. Why would you?
1: Right?
0: As a child, mm-hmm. Yeah. So Holly won $4,000. Well, she got the $4,000 question on that one. Again, using one of her lifelines. We are now going to skip to the $25,000 question. Colleen, are you ready?
1: High stakes, yes.
0: Let's play. Colleen, for a fake $25,000 that you will never receive from my Talk 107.1.
1: Understood. Not surprising.
0: Not at all. Here we go. At the end of The Deer Hunter, Meryl Streep's character leads the other mourners in a rendition of what song? Battle Hymn of the Republic? Auld Lang Syne, or Syne? Zen, Jason. I'll Be Seeing You, or God Bless America?
1: Oh, man. I am fully guessing on this one. But I'm going to say the Battle Hymn of the Republic, because why not?
0: At this point, I will tell you what Holly did.
1: Ooh, good.
0: Holly activated a lifeline, because like you, she had no clue.
1: No clue.
0: And she called her mom.
1: Oh, that was a smart move.
0: I will tell you how that went after I tell you how you did.
1: Okay.
0: What's your final answer again?
1: The Battle Hymn of the Republic. Mine eyes have seen the glory of the coming of the Lord.
0: Thank you for finishing that.
1: You're welcome.
0: And that's your final answer?
1: That's my final answer.
0: No, I'm sorry. You didn't fare any better than Holly, because according to this Wikipedia, Holly's mom had no idea.
2: I mean,
0: leaving Holly helpless.
2: That caused some light trauma for my mom.
1: Oh.
2: She was like, I didn't know what
1: Diana.
2: I did. Because here behind the scenes, the producers coach the people who are a phone-a-friend. If you don't know, be honest about it.
1: Hmm.
0: Yeah.
2: Don't lead your contestant astray.
1: Okay.
0: So we have one more. And I'm not going to say, okay, we have one more question.
1: What is the real answer?
2: Let me tell you how that went. The real answer
0: was God Bless America.
2: Oh. And let me tell you how that went.
0: Yes, please.
2: I think I used another lifeline on that.
0: You did not.
2: Oh, I did not? Okay.
0: It's coming up next.
2: Got it.
0: You did the switch a question.
2: Okay. Well, whatever it is, I got it correct, because on Millionaire, once you pass the $25,000 question, you lock that amount of money in that you can walk away with.
1: Okay.
0: You did get this right. You did get this right. Yeah. This one. It's glowing green, which tells me from Wikipedia that you eventually got this right.
2: Okay.
0: This next one, you used a lifeline. I didn't even know this one existed. You switched a question.
2: Oh, okay. That's nice.
1: I love this.
0: So, Colleen, we're going to give you the first question that Holly switched out, okay?
1: Mm-hmm.
0: You ready?
1: Mm-hmm.
0: Let's play.
1: How did the music not give you, like, nervous diarrhea? Like, I just can't.
0: Great question. Holly, did you have light diarrhea?
2: A smidge, but I think I was wearing white pants, so I really had to tuck it in.
1: That was a choice.
0: Yeah. Here we go.
1: Okay.
0: This is for $100,000. In the 1997 movie Titanic, Jack wins passage onto the doomed vessel with what poker hand?
1: Mm.
0: A straight, a flush, a full house, or four of a kind?
1: This is so funny, because do you know what my family was watching on television last night?
0: Shut your mouth hole, really?
1: Bleep you not. Did I see this part? No, I did not. I believe it was four of a kind.
0: Are you locking that in?
1: No. I believe.
2: I think it was a full house.
1: You know what? That was going to be that literally was going to be my very next guess.
0: Holly gave Colleen a slight head shake. That's why I laughed.
1: Yeah, let's lock in full house.
0: You are right.
1: All right.
0: What happened was, according to Wikipedia, and well, Holly's right here, but you switched out the question. It was full house. And after you switched it out and they revealed, you said, according to this, that's the answer you would have gone with.
2: That is correct. I knew. I was like, I'm not sure, but let's try to get $100,000. So let's switch it out. And maybe there's something that I'm a little more confident with.
0: This is the final question that Holly did switch out to, that she did walk away from. Will Colleen walk away from it? Here we go. I'm going to switch to the million-dollar question music. There we go.
1: Oh. Okay.
0: The final one.
1: The nervous diarrhea.
0: I just wanted to activate that a little harder. Yeah.
2: A little trickle.
0: For a fake $100,000 that you most certainly won't get from My Talk 107.1.
1: In any dimension.
0: In any galaxy, dimension, or black hole? In the 1941 movie Citizen Kane, what is the name of the sled that replaces Kane's beloved sled, Rosebud?
1: Oh my gosh, the replacement sled.
0: Never before said on My Talk 107.1. Oh. Here we go.
1: Oh, God. Okay, go ahead.
0: Globetrotter, Paramount, The Crusader, or The Intrepid?
1: I believe it's The Intrepid. I mean, I haven't seen that movie since I was literally 15 years old.
0: And again, if you just tuned in, these are the actual questions from the 2006 episode of Who Wants to Be a Millionaire featuring our own Holly Roberts. And this is the question where Holly was like, she be tripping. I'm out.
1: I'm out.
0: Holly be tripping. She's out. She walked away.
1: Because this is not for any kind of real money, I'm going to go with The Intrepid. Final answer.
0: Oh. No. Holly, do you remember?
2: I think it was the one that started with the letter C. Correct?
0: You're The Crusader.
2: The Crusader.
0: And you are right.
2: Yeah. Literally had no idea.
1: That is a deep track.
2: No idea. That's why I walked away.
1: Yeah,
2: I was like,
1: that was a smart move.
0: I was so smart.
2: I was like, look, I got $50,000. That's fine. Let's go to TGI Fridays and celebrate, which is what I did.
1: Did you? What did you have?
2: I don't remember.
1: For
2: but I was...
1: $10, Holly, what did you have? Yeah.
0: That you will also never get from my
1: Tell
0: Talk 107.1.
1: Jack Daniel's chicken.
2: We know how to party.
1: And a mudslide.
2: Yeah. My dad was with me. He was the person who was in the audience watching.
1: Oh, my gosh.
2: So me and my dad went to TGI Fridays after taping was done, because that was an all-day thing. They film a whole week of episodes, and it was Million Dollar Movie Week, which means that the entire show was about movie questions. It was sponsored to you by a quaint little company called Netflix, and part of your participation trophy.
0: No.
1: Boy, I wonder if they'll catch on.
2: Yeah, was winning a year subscription to Netflix.
0: Holly. You are kidding me.
2: So I got that just for being there, which was very thrilling.
1: And was that back when it was you were just ordering DVDs?
2: Oh, yeah.
1: That is incredible.
2: So I got that in my novelty check, and I went on my way. And then, yes, Jack Daniel's chicken.
1: And a mudslide.
2: And a mudslide was consumed. Wait, yeah, I was old enough to drink. Yeah.
1: Wow.
0: This was, wasn't this great? I thank you to Phil.
1: That was so fun. Thank you, Phil.
0: I want to kill him 2 days out of the week, but...
1: But today, he gets today, to live.
0: When he sent this, I was like, hallelujah, hallelujah. Mm. Here's.
2: Yeah, that's great. I will try to find visuals. I know I don't know where the actual video is of this millionaire experience, but I bet I have a picture.
1: What? Okay, you said you were wearing white pants.
2: Yeah.
1: Were you wearing a blue shirt?
2: No.
1: Why did I think you were wearing a blue shirt? In my mind, when I imagine a young Holly on Millionaire, I imagine a blue shirt.
2: I don't know.
0: Mm.
1: What color shirt were you wearing?
2: I think I was wearing a green jacket.
1: Ah.
2: And like a red shirt underneath
1: it. How smart. Green for money.
0: Green and blue.
2: Yeah.
0: Well, there we go. There's Millionaire. When we come back, let's talk Hollywood memorabilia. Plus, the Blake Lively, Justin Baldoni thing isn't over. God help us. We'll be right back.
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4: 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If I'm honest. I love Ringo as a human. 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
0: Of her mouth. 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

0: Welcome back to the show, everyone. Don't forget, like and subscribe wherever you get your podcast so you'll never miss an episode. Thank you very much. Speaking of episodes, the new episode of Two Fairy Godfathers has dropped. It's available at a podcast store near you. The title, If We Ran Walt Disney World, Five Things We Would Change Instantly. Number two, No More Children. Just joking. Just kidding on that one. Yeah, yeah.
1: Again, I think they should have a replica of all the parks that is adult only.
0: I mean, I would totally invest in that.
1: Right?
0: Totally. Let's talk Hollywood memorabilia, shall we? Shall we?
1: I think we should. Because this is kind of big news. The estate of Matthew Perry has decided to auction off some of his memorabilia from the show Friends.
0: Oh.
1: This will take place on June 5th, and all the proceeds will benefit the Matthew Perry Foundation, which is a foundation that is meant to destigmatize addiction and aid in recovery from substance abuse, which is incredible.
0: That's really nice.
1: It's so wonderful. I just wanted to tell you about some of the things that are going up on the auction block for this particular event, again, June 5th.
0: Colin, listen up.
1: Okay. A collection of 26 of his own scripts from key episodes, including the one with Ross's tan, the one where Joey speaks French, and the series finale, the two-parter.
0: Oh, that one will go for a pretty penny.
2: Do these have notes inside the scripts?
1: I'm sure they are. I'm sure they do because they come from, they're his personal scripts.
2: Ah.
1: So one would think they probably have his notes in them, right?
0: Mm-hmm. Yeah.
1: Scripts from the pilot and part one of the series finale that are signed by Jennifer Aniston, Courtney Cox, Lisa Kudrow, Matt LeBlanc, and David Schwimmer. Those were donated by Warner Brothers. So those were not from his own collection, but they're donated for auction. The 1995 Screen Actors Guild Award, which he won for Best Performance by an Ensemble in a Comedy Series. Matthew Perry's personal replica of the yellow peephole frame from Monica and Rachel's apartment.
0: The last shot of the show.
1: Mm-hmm. So it's not the original one, but it is his own replica of the peephole frame.
0: You said it.
1: It's hard to say that and not sound weird. Again, this is the some of the items that are up for auction June 5th from the estate of Matthew Perry that will benefit the Matthew Perry Foundation.
0: What a good way to do.
1: I know.
0: You know, the first thing that ran through my mind is what a non-tacky way to do this.
1: Right? Right.
0: What a okay, you're just trying to capitalize, but yeah, this is a good way to do it.
1: This is about the charity. Okay, two more things that will be on that in that auction. His Friends photo album that's called The One with the Last Supper. So I think that must be his own personal photo album.
0: Mm.
1: And then Works of Art by Banksy. That he owned.
0: Oh, yeah.
2: Those are probably going to go for a lot, whether or not you're a Matthew Perry fan.
1: Yeah. There will be an, the auction site has already opened. The items will be on display from May 18th to May 29th in Beverly Hills, so you can get your eyeballs on them. The June 5th auction will be held at Heritage Auctions Dallas showroom and online.
0: Have you ever taken part in one of these auctions, like online?
1: Okay, so this is I wanted to talk about this because I am, you know, I've got a weird relationship with Hollywood memorabilia. I've never actually done one of these auctions, but I've purchased Hollywood memorabilia as gifts for people that I care about. I would never do that for people I don't care about. I gifted Bradley one time for his birthday, I believe, a set of glasses that were used on the set of Golden Girls.
0: Oh, really?
1: Yeah, you know, you can find these things pretty easily. And they're not as expensive as you think they are. Now, these were not, I've never been able to find the episode that they were in. He one time gifted me a kettle that was used on Little House on the Prairie. So I have that displayed prominently in my home because I love Little House on the Prairie. I would love to get my hands on some Brady Bunch memorabilia at some point in my life. So, you know, there are certain like little things I would love to have. I've never seen or been a part of one of these big auctions, though. I feel like that is for a different caliber of human than I am.
0: Yeah.
1: Have you ever seen or been a part of any of these?
0: I did I took part in an online auction. This was within the last few years for a oil well. And I'm bringing this up just to piss off B. Arthur. I took part of an auction that for an oil well that sat on J.R. Ewing's desk at Ewing Oil prominently. And I didn't get it. But the other thing that I got as far as Hollywood memorabilia that is now like precious to me. And Holly, I think you remember me talking about this. I had a person in the studio audience, this gentleman. And he had a bag. He caught my eye because he had a bag sitting in front of him. Come to find out, let me shorten this down. Come to find out, he was dear friends with one of Johnny Carson's assistants, like one of his main assistants during the last years of The Tonight Show for him. And he gave me, this gentleman saw a clip of mine, Johnny Carson's assistant, saw a clip of mine talking about Johnny, gave his friend permission. He brought me a bag of this guy's personal collection, which included the rundown, Johnny's rundown that he was handed by the producer, the rundown for the final Tonight Show starring Johnny Carson.
1: Stop talking.
0: So I have the printed rundown, which is, guys, it's like camera shots and all. The rundown is the whole rundown of the show. Johnny's copy that he was handed to look at of the final rundown of The Tonight Show starring Johnny Carson.
1: Stop. That gave me goosebumps.
0: Yeah, I have it, and I'm getting it put in a shadow box, and it means the world to me.
1: That is incredible.
0: Isn't that cool? Yeah, this gentleman was so nice to me.
1: There are just little things like that that are so meaningful.
0: Yeah.
1: Yeah.
0: So, when we come back, oh, God, Blake Lively, Justin Baldo, it's not over. Holly's going to tell us. Plus, we have a prize to give away. We're going to celebrate local. And the first reactions to The Mandalorian and Grogu are out. Hour 2, next.

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9: ABC News, I'm Dave Packard. We've just learned that U.S. forces carried out another airstrike targeting a suspected drug smuggling boat in the eastern Pacific. Southcom says two people were killed, there was a survivor, and the U.S. military contacted the U.S. Coast Guard to carry out a search and rescue. The Honda virus-infected cruise ship preparing to moor in the Canary Islands this weekend. ABC's Maggie Rooley is there.
10: Right now we're in the port where the ship won't even be allowed to dock. We expect it to anchor in the water. Everyone on board will be given a medical assessment before being ferried off in small groups, taken to the port here in hazmat suits, and then boarded onto military-guarded buses and taken to the airport.
9: No answer yet from Iran to a framework for peace talks. Secretary of State Marco Rubio had said he expected an answer today. Meanwhile, American forces firing on two Iranian oil tankers, an effort to enforce the blockade of Iranian ports. Iran blasting the American strikes as a reckless military adventure at a delicate time. This is ABC News.
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14: 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What's up? Welcome to the Jason Matheson Show. I'm Jace. And right over there, say hello to America's buddy, Colleen Lindstrom.
15: Hello, buddies.
14: And she's Johnny Carson's best buddy. It's Holly Roberts.
15: Hi-oh!
14: Holly McMahon. Cheers, everybody. Welcome to hour two. Cheers.
15: Cheers. We made it. We made it through one hour.
14: We sure did. I want to touch on Holly and the mini dirt alert that you podcast folks might not have heard. Probably didn't hear. They don't hear those, do they, Holly?
16: They do not.
14: No, if you hear this in the future, you're not hearing that. Talked about that Ryan Seacrest story. That's been let me just touch on that real quick, because I don't like to talk about people's bodies. I just try to make it a rule. Because I don't like it done to me. I don't want it done to them. But this is one of those stories that crosses the line of into our yard, meaning it's in our, what we do, in our yard space.
16: Hence delivering the story to you.
14: Thank you. Exactly. None of us do it lightly. Just know that. But I just do have to say, to quote the great Lori Barghini, I have eyes.
15: I have eyes.
14: I have eyes. Donna Millsgate, never forget. I have eyes. And I say this with just out of like love. I mean, just not love. I don't love Ryan Seacrest, but just out of care. There's the reason there's this, that story's floating around is because people have eyeballs.
15: Right.
14: Something he doesn't. I don't know what it means.
15: Can you?
14: I don't know.
15: I'm sorry. I just want to reset.
14: Help me out, please.
15: Well,
14: help me
15: Holly,
14: out.
15: Yeah, can you say the story again? Yeah. Because I was half listening and
14: yeah.
15: And I had a reaction to what I was half listening to.
16: Well, let me give you the full story since I gave you the Dirt Alert update version of the story. Ryan Seacrest photographed on a red carpet earlier this week at a benefit. And people were looking at these photographs of Ryan Seacrest and saying that he looked thick. And some people were saying that his visage was scary.
15: Mm.
16: Ryan Seacrest, according to a source, is doing and looking fantastic, and any stories saying otherwise were false. However, to Jason's point, these kinds of stories about Ryan Seacrest have been circulating for some time. Again, people have eyes. And when you look at a close-up of Ryan Seacrest, he is looking gaunt and
15: noticeably different.
16: Noticeably different. Yes. In a way where you, as a human, you have a very human reaction to seeing somebody looking like this. And you have an emotional reaction that is concern.
15: So here was the reaction that I had to that story. Was, to your point, we have eyes, Jason.
14: Lori Barghini, never forget.
15: Never forget. The notion that somebody, that a source, is telling us that we don't have eyes is the part that is interesting to me. The nothing to see here thing. This isn't about... I think people, like you said, Holly, are having a human concern. It comes from a place of, is there something going on? I'm worried.
14: Yeah.
15: That's what I'm getting from it, is it's a place of concern. Something, what I am used to seeing with my eyeballs looks different than what I am used to seeing with my eyeballs. I am worried about that.
14: Yeah, and we are not coming at it through a gossipy sense.
15: Mm-mm.
14: You know, that's why, because I have been noticing this 4 months. Mm-hmm. And it has been a topic of conversation over here. We haven't done it on the TV show. But all of us over here, there was a particular photo that was a publicity photo that came out from a celebrity Wheel of Fortune episode.
15: Mm-hmm.
14: And everybody, it was clocked by the internet. And it was like, wow, something is, and you cannot blame it on lighting. You can't blame it on angle. There was just something noticeably different.
15: Yeah. And so when a source comes out and says any reports that he's looking different are false. No, that's my response to that. That's what I was responding to is, you know, you don't have to say, nobody's under any obligation to say, A, something is going on. B, what if anything is going on? Like none of that. Nobody's under any obligation to do that. But to say you're not seeing what you're seeing.
16: He's doing and looking fantastic.
15: Right. Yeah. Right.
14: So anyway.
15: Mm-hmm. Very
14: just
15: interesting.
14: Just wanted to touch it. I have like bitten my tongue. I've seen it. I'm like, I just haven't said anything. I'm like, I just gotta just say something.
16: Well, Jason, this story has been going around for almost a year.
14: Yeah.
16: Because I think the first time that Ryan Seacrest posted photos on social media that quote unquote sparked concern was back in July of 2025.
15: Am I making something up? I'm having a memory that could not be correct. But wasn't there a time where he either disappeared? Like, didn't we have a health scare with him at some point? Like, maybe he passed out or he had to step out of something for health concerns. This was years ago. And I'm not trying to start something. I'm just saying, you know, something is tickling the back of my mind.
16: Ryan Seacrest recalls personal health scare and its impact on his future. And this was a story from 2021.
15: Yeah.
14: Oh.
16: And he had given an interview with the Wall Street Journal where a doctor ordered him to, quote, do less after a televised incident.
15: That's what it was. There was a televised incident. I remember this vaguely.
14: Look at your mind, Colleen.
15: Sometimes I pull from a deep place.
16: Let me give you an ESPN.
15: Thank you.
16: I'm channeling this story to you. Here are the details. In May of 2020, this happened during an at-home American Idol finale.
15: Yes.
16: Ryan Seacrest, he began slurring his speech.
15: That's right.
16: And according to fans, seemed to be exhibiting signs of neurological distress.
15: Yes.
16: Then the following day, Ryan Seacrest's publicist issued a statement saying that Ryan did not have any kind of stroke last night. And it said that, like many people right now, Ryan is adjusting to the new normal and finding work-home balance. So this all happened at the peak of at-home orders during the COVID-19 pandemic.
15: Yes. Okay, so I'm actually, so that you guys can see this, I'm dropping a link, a YouTube link in the first segment that you can see. That's the event. Do you remember that?
14: Oh, yes.
15: And it was, do you remember that? And
14: yes.
15: People talked about it, and they were very quick to squash any rumors or scuttle about what may have been going on. Anyway, I'm saying all of that to say there's, you know, there is sort of a through line of, you know, questions about his health, but then also a source refuting that.
16: Mm-hmm.
15: We have some precedent.
14: Yeah. Well, in any case, be well, Mr. Seacrest. Be well, no matter what the case is.
15: And again, like one of the hardest working people in entertainment.
14: You could understand if there was something going
15: exactly.
14: on.
15: Exactly.
14: The dude doesn't take a day off. And he hasn't since 2000.
15: It's true.
14: The year 2000. Mm-hmm. Poor. It's My Talk's Food for Families to get the Second Harvest Heartland pantries stocked for summer.
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0: Welcome back to the show. If we survive the latest chapter of the Justin Baldoni, Blake Lively saga, we survive this update from Holly, I have a treat for us, like we're a bunch of Cocker Spaniels.
1: Oh, fun. I love this.
0: I just stumbled upon. I have a treat if we survive this update.
1: I believe in us.
2: Holly, I can't wait, Jason, for our bacon strip.
0: Thank you.
2: That you are going Holly, to be serving
0: no,
2: to
0: no,
2: us.
0: No, Holly, it's a snossage. It's a snossage.
2: Great. I await it. This is going to be relatively painless.
0: Okay.
2: You thought the Blake Lively, Justin Baldoni legal battle is over.
0: Mm-hmm.
2: Blake Lively and Justin Baldoni agreed to settle their beef, but the legal battle continues in the form of a motion for attorney's fees in Baldoni's failed defamation suit against Blake Lively. So Blake Lively filed this motion last year under a California law. Okay? So her lawyer said that this motion gives Lively a platform to advocate on behalf of those who face the threat of defamation suits for speaking out. So essentially, my understanding is she wants him to pay for legal fees.
0: Girl.
3: Okay.
0: Okay, girl.
3: Okay.
0: Really? Okay.
2: It's the one piece of this feud that has been left unresolved by this settlement. So it is floating out. Her people are positioning this as she is taking a stand.
0: Okay. Do you need this? Girl, you could pay for the entire building of Disney lawyers. You and Ryan together. Like, this is just like a, I don't, okay. Now, I'm biased because she drives me nuts. So I'm going to try to be neutral here.
3: I don't think you need to try to be neutral. I think you're 1,000% right. This is all about, she settled, but now she still wants to screw her neighbor, right? Like, this is all about asserting some sort of dominance in the storyline. Yeah. And it's not a good look. She's not looking great.
0: No.
2: Both sides of this battle, let's just call it a battle, Baldoni's side and Lively side, both of their attorneys calling this a great success for both sides.
0: Oh,
2: Just in general saying that the settlement that happened on Monday between the two of them is a great victory for both of them.
0: That's like saying gas prices are okay right now.
2: Yeah. So Lively still seeking those attorney's fees and punitive damages.
0: We're okay right now.
2: Yeah. So Lively still seeking those attorney's fees and punitive damages.
3: I would like to seek fees from Blake Lively to cover.

0: feature when she was a kid in a magazine, like a rock one,
1: aww,
0: and tore the paper out and like put it on her, you know, vision board.
1: Oh,
0: and then
1: cute.
0: I was like, honey, just wait 30 years. God's going to bring this lovely, charming prince into your life, and he one day will buy you a cheap gravestone.
1: I mean, it's not cheap for, you know, a water feature.
0: I didn't want to go. There was another one that was like $600, and yeah. I was like, I don't think testing. I think she doesn't like the idea of too much money being spent on something when she's like, could you have gotten it a little cheaper? Anyway.
1: I still think it's nice. I still think you should keep it.
0: No, Donna, we already tested it. We don't like it.
1: Okay.
0: Why would we keep it?
1: So sorry. Your wife doesn't like it?
0: That's correct.
1: She said, I don't like it.
0: She said, you know, it's not, I guess it's not making a ton of noise. Because I had already led with like, this is not going to work. And she was like trying to listen. The whole thing was the trickling of water. And then when I told her what Lila said, she said, yep, I see it.
1: Yeah,
0: it's
1: I very, can kind of see
0: giving,
1: it too.
0: It's giving tombstone.
1: It's giving like New Orleans tombstone.
0: Yes.
1: You know, like the really old kind where you're like, wow, they must have had a lot of money to put into that. Because it's tall, you know. Can I interest you in some wind chimes? Maybe we could do a little swap.
0: Yes. You know, those should just be called crap swaps.
1: Yes.
0: And it's like, this is crap. I don't like this crap.
1: Do you know, I actually suggested here at the station that we do a swap. What do you call that, like out in the wilderness? Not a flea market. You call it, I think you do. You call it a swap. A swap meet? I don't know.
0: Yeah, yeah. A flea market?
1: And I suggested that the women in the office bring in their, you know, toiletry kind of stuff. Like, I love the way the shampoo smells, but it makes my hair flat. And then people can just take what they want. Like, we essentially have a table like that here in the office where people put, like, food, cake, T-shirts.
0: Yes, but those are generally things that have been sent to us from PR companies or whatever.
1: Or brought in by people who baked.
0: Well, yes, the baked goods. Yes, I understand. But, Donna, there's a difference between I baked something, have some banana bread, versus here's my half-used shampoo. It's not doing what I thought it would do. Anybody want it?
1: I don't. You're not a girl. You don't get it.
0: I guess not. I had a tick on me last night.
1: Oh my God! Stay out of the woods.
0: I had a tick on me last night. My oldest daughter had a tick on her last week. But I tell you what. I first of all was very calm when I saw the tick, because I once was driving to work and found a tick on my face while I was driving at highway speeds. So I'm an old pro with this. I was looked down and said, I have a tick on my foot. When I tell you that my wife was freaked out, that is an understatement. And then just to mess with her, I said, hey, I also heard that one of the kids has in so-and-so's classroom has lice. Now, that was a joke, but she looked at me so seriously, and she said, do you know that the last time there was a lice outbreak at school, she said it took me 10 months. She counted. To stop thinking about lice. Every now and again, I'd be in bed, I'd think of lice and be like, wait, why does my scalp itch right now? Oh my gosh, do I have lice?
1: I get that.
0: We had to do a full sheet check of the bed. She made me pull the blanket all the way off. So
1: I don't even know
0: look.
1: What lice looks like, do you?
0: Well, no, last night we were looking for the tick.
1: Oh.
0: More ticks, because I had a tick on me, Donna.
1: I don't get that grossed out by ticks the way people do, where people are like, ah! I get less grossed out when it's on me than I do when it's on my dog.
0: Interesting. Yeah, I should probably check the dog for ticks.
1: You probably should. Maybe just brush them and it'll naturally.
0: I did invite my wife. I said I would be willing to do a full body tick check for you. She declined. The offer still stands.
1: Have you heard Brad Paisley's song, Ticks?
0: Yes.
1: Yeah, it's a good one.
0: I should have put that on in the background.
1: You should have.
0: Oh, God darn it.
1: Anyway, oh, we're out of time. Let's go.
2: Where talk is fun.
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0: Hello. Welcome back. It's us, Donna and Steve. I guess we need to get a caller on the line, Stormer.
1: You got that caller on the line.
0: Oh, great. Right. Let's play.
2: It's time to attend the College of Pop Culture Knowledge. And here's your host, Jason Stormer.
3: Hello, CS Mocha.
1: And welcome back to the College of Pop Culture Knowledge. It is Donna Valentine with her 146 points, taking on Steve Patterson in the lead with his 159 points. It means you are eligible for the lifeline today, Donna. We have that lifeline on the line. We are heading down to Savage, and we are saying good morning to Christine.
0: Hey, Christine.
4: Good morning.
0: Hi, how are you?
5: Christine.
4: I'm good. I was the one that sent you all those snow pictures, so I'm happy to be back in Minnesota.
0: Oh, from Colorado?
4: Right.
5: Oh, my gosh. That Cinco de Mayo surprise that Colorado got with measurable snow.
4: 30 inches of snow.
1: Oh, my.
0: No.
5: Oh,
4: and
5: gosh.
4: Mother-in-law does not have a snow blower.
5: Oh, no.
0: 30 inches.
4: 30, it wouldn't stop. I was if I had a nice fire and whatever, and margaritas.
5: Oh my gosh.
0: Did you have someone come plow? Like, how did you?
4: You know, I convinced that 88-year-old neighbor to come over, and he wouldn't let me use his snowblower. I think he didn't think a woman could do it, but that's all right. He helped me out, so.
0: Wait, the 88-year-old neighbor
5: came to your rescue?
4: Right. Yeah.
5: Well, you know what? That's kind of cool.
0: Wow.
4: I'm so happy to have grass. I just mowed my lawn. Got 10 bags of topsoil because I need to do my lawn. So.
0: Oh, my gosh. Well, we're happy you're back and you're safe.
4: Yeah. Right.
0: And it's spring. I mean, it's still chilly, but we're getting there.
4: Oh, my Lord. I'd take this over the
0: the snow. Got it. Oh, man. All right. Well, we're going to play a little game here, and Stormer is going to tell us what the topic is.
1: All right. Well, for today's topic for the game today, well, this female musician thinks that guys with one eye are kind of hot. In fact, she even dated one who she thought she was cool. But I guess it wasn't a match because I guess he, quote, smelled kind of like a Subway sandwich that had been sitting in the back of your car for a couple of days, end quote. That musician is Kesha. We're doing Kesha trivia today for the College of Pop Culture Knowledge.
0: Okay. This is not good.
5: This is not good for me. Donna, don't write anything down. Just go from your brain.
0: Okay. There is nothing to write down. I don't know anything. I know nothing.
5: All right. Well, I'm going to step out. Good luck to you all. Flag me down when it's my time.
1: All right. Steve is leaving the room. And Christine, I'm going to put you on hold as we go over the first round of questions with D-Val for Kesha Trivia. You ready, Miss Valentine?
0: Mm-hmm.
1: All right. Let's begin with this question here. All right. Kesha made a cameo in the music video for the song I Kissed a Girl by this other female musician.
0: Mm-hmm. Katy Perry.
1: She released a song in 2009 that has the same name as this social media app.
0: Okay. I'll get there. Not Facebook. Not TikTok.
1: And she appeared in a 2005 episode of this E! Reality series.
0: E! Reality series.
1: 2005.
0: 21 years ago. I no clue.
1: All right, time is up. Let's bring Christine back in here. All right, Christine, you heard my Kesha questions. You heard Donna's answers. Would you like to change any of Donna's answers?
4: Yeah, I have the first two. Yeah, I have no idea on the last one. Sorry, Donna.
0: No worries.
4: I have no idea.
0: Yeah, Steve might
4: reality win. A reality series. Hanging with the Kardashians. No.
1: Okay.
0: Say it.
4: Oh, keeping with the Kardashians. I don't think that's it, but whatever. Who knows? Maybe it is.
1: Maybe it is. Maybe it isn't, though. We'll have to wait and find out. All right. Thank you so much, Christine. I'm going to put you on hold one more time as we bring Steve back into the room now. Hey, Steve.
0: Hey, buddy.
1: Look at him.
0: Look at you. Look at me.
5: It's very, very fun.
0: Thanks, Steve. What were you doing while we were playing?
5: I looked outside at the yard. My nephews are here to pull weeds.
0: Nice.
5: And so then I didn't see them back there anymore, but still saw weeds. And so I was trying to figure out, did they leave?
0: You saw some weeds?
1: It's all good, man.
5: All right, you know what, Donna?
0: Better Call Saul.
5: You know what?
1: Good
5: just
1: show.
5: Just so you know, you've picked a fight. Okay? And so earlier when I heard you saying cemetery, I just let it go. And guns will be blazing for the rest of this show. Okay?
0: Okay, okay.
5: So I don't know if you will have looked back and said, I saw wit coming, but it's coming.
0: I'm ready.
1: By the way, you compensating your nephews pretty good for all the hard work and labor they're doing?
5: I would, but my sister said they are homeschooled, they're out of work, and we're hosting the graduation party for their brother, so she's having them do it as, like, service hours.
1: Oh, wow.
5: But if they already left, I'll tell you, you get exactly what you pay for, because I'm looking out of my window and still seeing weeds, so hopefully they didn't leave yet.
1: Mm-hmm. Well, if they do a good job, let them use the hot tub afterwards, okay?
5: Oh, okay.
0: Yeah, you should. Now they'll be all sweaty. I don't want any sweaty people in my hot tub.
1: You don't have a hot tub, Donna.
0: That's part of the reason.
1: Okay. All right, again, we are doing
5: all
1: some
5: right,
1: Kesha.
5: Left. She said they pulled. My wife just said they left. They said they pulled for an hour. Yet I'm looking outside of my window and seeing weeds from the window.
0: All right, maybe they're just going to work an hour at a time. You know, they'll come back later.
5: Also, I think they got here at like 9:45, and I think I saw them playing football and playing with the dog for at least 10 minutes. I just don't. Oh, well, free labor. What are you going to do?
0: Oh, my God.
1: All right, Steve, again, we are doing Kesha trivia today. You ready for your turn?
5: Yes.
1: All right. He said tentatively. All right. Question number one. Kesha made a cameo in the music video for the song I Kissed a Girl by this other female musician.
5: Katy Perry.
1: She released a song in 2009 that has the same name as this social media app.
5: TikTok.
1: And she appeared in a 2005 episode of this E! Reality series.
5: 2005. Oh, that's early.
1: Mm-hmm. Donna, please refrain from sound effects.
5: I'll say Keeping Up with the Kardashians. I don't think that's correct at all. I don't even think that show is out yet.
1: All right,
5: thank you
1: time
5: so much for protecting the integrity of the game.
1: You're welcome. All right, time is up. Let's bring Christine back in here. Let's you gets to spin the wheel. Question number one: Kesha made a cameo in the music video for the song "I Kissed a Girl" by this other female musician. You all said Katy Perry. Correct answer is Perry of Katy. You
0: right.
1: are on the board. Great job. Woo. Question number two: Kesha released a song in 2009 that has the same name as this social media app. You all said TikTok. Correct answer is TikTok on the clock. You're 2 for 2. Great job, you guys.
0: Thank you.
1: All right, to the final question we go. Kesha appeared in a 2005 episode of this E! Reality series. You both said Keeping Up with the Kardashians. Correct answer is The Simple Life with Paris and Nicole. Yeah. Actually, fun fact about it. The whole point of The Simple Life was for Paris and Nicole to just kind of just do regular, normal people things.
0: Yes.
1: Kesha's family actually hosted them for an episode before Kesha even became famous in 2005.
0: Do you know what they were doing?
1: I didn't look into more of the episode details, but yeah, Kesha's family hosted Paris and Nicole, and then Kesha became famous herself.
0: Because I think her mom is a songwriter. So I'm
1: okay,
0: wondering.
1: Maybe that was what it was for then. Yeah.
0: Interesting.
1: Mm-hmm. A fun fact for you.
0: Okay.
1: There.
0: Maybe they were writing campfire songs.
1: Perhaps. With Darius Rucker.
0: Yes. Oh.
5: I need to get my guitar and play during the commercial break. I need to get wagon wheel.
1: How's the hand pan these days, by the way? Oh.
0: Okay. Oh. Best. Right. $400 you ever spent.
5: It was $225, which is a steal in the world of hand pans. If you had ever looked them up, I waited 2 years before I purchased it. And just the other day, I saw a young lady on social media playing it, and it made me think, I want to whip out my hand pan again.
0: Okay.
1: Where is it currently?
5: It's in the closet. I will pull it out now.
0: Okay.
5: In fact, we're going to do this tiebreaker, and then I'm going to pull out the hand pan.
1: Sounds good. Okay, we're very excited.
5: It's right under my feet. My wife, I kid you not. Guys, what are the chances? My wife was redoing the closet. Donna,
0: what?
5: Look, what are the chances? We've talked about it for the first time in forever. My
0: How
5: wife
0: did you
5: just,
0: miss it?
5: Well, it was in a black thing, and so, you know, I didn't. see it. Oh,
0: it was camouflaged on the white rug.
1: Okay. Yeah, here we go.
5: All right. Yeah, great. Let's go on.
1: All right, we got to go to the bonus round. How this works, I will start to give out the clues. If any of our contestants, including you, Christine from Sauvage, if you figure out what the answer is, yell out your name. Your name is your buzzer, not bluzzer. Jeez Louise. All right, you guys ready?
4: Yeah.
0: Yes.
1: All right, here we go. All right, Kesha released the song Best Day to promote a movie based off this video game. Characters from this mobile video game include...
5: Steve. I'm going to say Angry Birds.
1: Is it Angry Birds for the win today? Mm. It sure is. Way to go, Steve. What? You are today's winner in the College of Pop Culture Knowledge. Kesha, play us off with a hand pan.
0: All right. Well,
4: whammy.
0: Whammy.
5: Hey,
0: you should
5: stay.
0: You should spin for him for sure.
5: Oh, my gosh. Anyway. All right. Why don't you spin for me, Christine?
4: All right. 1, 2, 3. Whammy.
1: Great spin, Christine. Great
5: spin.
1: And today's game for Steve Patterson was worth the basic opposite of a whammy. 9 points today for Steve Patterson. Which means he is going up to 168 points. While Donna now trails by 22 at 146.
0: Well, the rich just keep getting richer, don't they?
5: They sure did.
4: Rock, paper, scissors, Steve. Double or nothing. No.
5: I got to get out while I'm ahead.
1: I like that.
0: Oh, man. Well, thank you, Christine. Sorry we didn't have a win for you. But
4: no, I'm sorry. Yeah.
0: You're already a winner because you're back home.
4: Nope. You betcha, baby.
0: Have a great weekend and call us again, okay?
4: All right. Bye.
0: Bye. All right.
5: Well, that felt good. What's the, can you give me the...
0: we don't need to know.
5: Score again, I forget.
1: Steve, you have 168 points. Donna Valentine, you have 146 points.
0: That's not too bad.
1: It's not great.
0: It's 22 points. I mean...
5: Guys, shut up. I'm playing the handpan.
0: Okay, here we go. Here, let me sing to it.
5: Oh, yeah. You want to bring back You're My Baby Buddy?
0: Yeah,
5: too?
0: Okay. All right, wait.
5: We'll work it out during the commercial break. We'll be back. What do we have coming up next, Donna? Some things that we want to get to here really quick. Okay. Hey, I got a little story about something that could help you if you're dealing with a breakup right now. Okay?
0: Okay.
5: Donna's going to think it's creepy, but we'll talk about it. Also, Google has entered the wearable fitness technology game. But they're doing it without a screen. I wonder if you might be interested in this. I've gone back and forth on this kind of tech. And so it seems like it's all the rage right now. But we'll talk about it when we come back. Donna and Steve on MyTalk.
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7: Grandpa Joe.
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0: Good morning and welcome back to the Friday edition of the Donna and Steve Show. Hey, Steve.
1: Good to talk with you. Uh-oh, she's in her blanket era.
0: It's a little cold. I forget that it's so cold out, and I didn't wear a jacket today, and I have short sleeves on.
1: Let me check the, are those short sleeves? Is that a short sleeve denim top?
0: It sure is, see?
1: That's pretty cool, Donna. Thank you for what you're doing right now. Oh, hey, she's flexing.
0: That's right.
1: That was cool.
0: Remember when you flexed in that picture with the wrestler?
1: Yeah, I should have pulled my sleeve up more. And then I did the Wes McCain trick from KS95, hide your fist in your pocket. He had done it the day a couple days before with Trish Stratton. I was like, bro, were you flexing at that? Because I saw the tricep popping, and he was like, yeah, look at my pocket. You can see a balled up fist.
0: That is funny.
1: And then you were running your fingers through LA Knight's hair, although it very much looked like you were height checking him. Oh. Your hand looks flat on him.
0: Oh, no. Okay.
1: I will say.
0: Okay.
1: Let me just look something up real quick. I don't want to speak out of turn.
0: Okay.
1: Time and temp, Donna?
0: The time is 10:50 a.m.
1: All right. So L.A. Knight, who we love, he was a great guest. If you want to go back and listen to last Friday's show, he was really entertaining. We had him on for a couple segments. And then surprisingly, sort of. We got some nice responses from people who enjoyed the conversation with him. We don't do interviews often, but he gave a good interview. He leaned into it and was a lot of fun. Listed at 6'1". Donna, your thoughts, L.A. Knight?
0: Inaccurate.
1: Taller?
0: He is shorter than 6'1". No shame. I mean, it's just
1: not.
0: Like, you know, you're walking out of here expecting to find a giant, you know, and you're like... Is that Tim from accounting?
1: Well, he's
0: very solid, very muscular.
1: Very solid. But yeah, just I was like, I think I'm taller than him.
0: Mm-hmm.
1: I'm not saying I could beat him up.
0: It sounded like that to me.
1: I'm just saying I might catch him by surprise. Because you know what? With me, I'm going to wind up like I'm going to punch him in the face. Okay?
0: Okay.
1: And then guess what's happening? My buddy's crotch is getting kicked. Tell that to my daughter all the time. Hey, remember, self-defense, balls first.
0: Wow.
1: Always there.
0: Wow. Classmate or anything, like just randomly on the playground.
1: Donna.
0: This is like...
1: No.
0: In a moment of...
1: Didn't I say self-defense? Why are you making me out like I'm some bully dad? Did I say self-defense, right?
0: You did, but sometimes, you know... Okay, when I went to school, like the boys were always like... You know, beating up the girls.
1: Yeah, Donna.
0: But I would have, I don't think I would have kicked one in that area unless I was being attacked in a dark alley by someone randomly. Thank you. Good night now.
1: Don't you say good night. Don't you come in, just absolutely detonate a bomb in what was otherwise going to be a
0: just
1: normal
0: as long
1: conversation.
0: As she understands, then, like not
1: she
0: for
1: understands
0: fun.
1: That, Donna.
0: Okay.
1: I didn't say, hey, for fun, go kick somebody at school in the nuts.
0: You could even punch them. Like, let's just say your foot isn't available.
1: Anything in the crotch.
0: Yes.
1: Crotch is your first, second, and third option. And if you're doing that in self-defense, if you're going to grab anything, you got to squeeze and don't let go. You don't want to just mess with the beehive. You know what I'm saying? You don't want to irritate the bee. You got to kick hard. Also, sensitive spots for all you ladies out there who have taken self-defense. And fellas, too. They teach this in Krav Maga.
0: Okay.
1: Shins are very sensitive.
0: Really?
1: Yes. Sorry. And so are feet. And so are ears.
0: How about the nose? Don't they tell you to, like, push right up? Like,
1: yeah, they say it could kill you. It could shove your nose up into your brain.
0: Mm. Mm-hmm. Okay.
1: Then you can smell what you're thinking.
0: That's funny.
1: Donna, put your pen down. What's going on? I want to see your hands. Hands where I can see them. Hands where I can see them, Donna. Donna. You're making me mad.
0: I can tell.
1: You telling her to do that to friends in the lunchroom? Just kick them in the balls?
0: Well, self-defense, I mean, I don't know. If someone got her like in a fun, like her brother got her in a chokehold... Just make sure that it's like a serious situation.
1: I think that when I talk about
0: because you don't want to hurt somebody's child. I'm just saying that.
1: Oh, God.
0: Make sure they could have babies if they want them later.
1: I don't know.
0: Okay.
1: AI is helping people get over breakups. You're not going to like this, Donna, but I'll tell you anyway. AI can now help you build a recreation of your ex.
0: Okay.
1: Users can upload things like old text, pictures, voice notes can be helpful, and even social media posts. And then AI can recreate an ex's personality, speech patterns, and shared memories.
0: Now, God.
1: The creators say this is meant for personal reflection and emotional healing, not stalking or harassment. Critics, and there are some critics, are worried that this could create major privacy issues, or if you're from Britain, privacy, especially since someone's personal data could be used without their permission. But, Dawn, it's worth noting,
0: yes,
1: some users say that these AI versions of their exes did help them move on. One person said, I was finally able to say everything I'd been hesitant to say, and it made me feel better.
0: You might as well have been talking to a wall. It's not real.
1: But it looks real. Okay. I think it might provide a little more of a cathartic experience than drywall.
0: Okay, fair. Fair.
1: Right?
0: Let's talk about your video on your Instagram page right now.
1: Speaking of AI, my son had told me, you can find this at TheSteve Patterson on Instagram and Facebook. My son mentioned the other day, did you see that thing where the guy asked ChatGPT what month has the letter X in it? So then we pulled it up and we started doing it. And ChatGPT was convinced that there was an X in October and then later June. And it was like, no, I'm kidding. It's actually December. Just kidding. It's October. Here, I'll see if I can do it live right now.
0: Okay. This is concerning.
1: Yeah. It's a good reminder that AI is not always right. Okay.
0: Okay.
1: Let me close out all my other windows here so nothing interacts with it. Yeah. Now, I talked to it yesterday, so it might be on to me, but we'll try.
0: Okay.
1: Hey, could you let me know what month has the letter X in it when you spell it?
2: Only 2 months have an X in their spelling. January and February don't have it, but the ones that do are June and August. June has it right in the middle, and August has it near the end.
1: Perfect. I just want to clarify. When I see that spelled out, June appears not to have an X in it, and August also doesn't appear to have an X in it.
2: You're absolutely right. I misspoke. No month actually has an X in it. There I was off track there. Thanks for catching that.
0: Okay. Wow. Well, at least she didn't change, you know, gears and go, I was wrong. It is January.
1: That's what she did yesterday.
0: Oh,
1: and actually, the
0: my
1: time
0: gosh.
1: That we recorded it was the second time that it was being crazy. The first time it was even crazier. And the second time it was like, just kidding. But the first time it kept saying definitively, actually, it's not October. It is the month of June. J-U-N-E. There's your ex.
2: I think the lesson is, even when things get a little wild, there's definitely no ex hiding in June. But hey, it's a great example of how words can trip us up in the funniest ways.
0: Okay.
1: First of all, I forgot she was still there. One more time. Yeah, but really quick, I need to know fast, what is the month that does have that X in it?
2: No problem. The only month with an X is actually December. So no tricks, just December.
1: Anyway, guys, we're going to beat the robots after all.
0: Yes,
1: we got
0: we
1: a
0: are.
1: Shot. We'll take a break when we come back. Movie news and a dirt alert heading into hour three. And at 11:30, we will play Whose Voice Is It Anyway? Hope you stick around.
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14: ABC News, I'm Dave Packer. A scramble to contain the Hunter virus outbreak aboard a cruise ship. Three passengers have died. That ship now headed for the Canary Islands. The CDC sending a team there to bring back Americans who are on board. U.S. peace talks with Iran appear to have come to a halt.
15: The two countries trying to agree on a framework for peace talks. The U.S. has submitted a one-page proposal. Secretary of State Marco Rubio saying he expected an answer from Iran today.
16: We should know something today. I mean, we're expecting a response from them. We'll see what the response entails. The hope is it's something that it can put us into a serious process of negotiation.
15: But that answer still has not come.
14: ABC's Martha Raddatz. President Trump announced today that Russia and Ukraine had agreed to a brief 3-day ceasefire and prisoner swap this weekend following talks mediated by the United States. The Labor Department reporting the U.S. added 115,000 jobs last month. This is ABC News.
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18: Donna, you're the best.
19: Thanks.
18: No, you're supposed to say, oh, Steve, you're the best.
19: No, probably won't do that.
18: Okay, how about a compromise? Say, These are the best. These replayable segments that we liked from today's show.
19: But you just said that.
18: I know. I'm the best.
19: Okay.

0: It is the third and final hour of the Donna and Steve show. This is really good news. There is a beloved book adaptation that is finally streaming as a movie for you on Netflix. And that book and that movie is Remarkably Bright Creatures.
1: This is the one with Sally Field, right?
0: Yes, and Lewis Pullman. And apparently the Hollywood Reporter is giving it pretty good review. So I'm going to watch it.
1: You know, I think I might watch it too. I think my wife and kids might be interested in it.
0: Yeah.
1: My wife did not read the book. I was giving her little updates as I read it. I liked the book, didn't love it. And I don't know why. I shouldn't even say it.
0: Say it. Say it. Say it.
1: I don't know why I haven't connected with a lot of Sally Field's work.
0: Interesting.
1: I think the main thing I remember her from really is Mrs. Doubtfire.
0: I know. I never saw that.
1: Oh. Hello. Oh, it's so great. So maybe it's high time that I give another Sally Field movie a shot.
0: You know, she's pretty versatile when it comes to acting. Like, I've seen her in some comedic roles. I've seen her in some very intense dramatic roles. I think she's good. I think she might even be a little underappreciated.
1: You could argue that. She is an Oscar winner. Like me. You really like me.
0: Yeah.
1: Maybe I'd give it a shot.
0: Give this a shot, for sure. I mean, I'm going to watch it. I wonder if I'll like the movie more, if this is going to be one of those situations where I maybe connect with the movie more than I did with the book. The book, I don't know, something happened in the middle where I started to lose a connection to the characters that
1: sure.
0: I really wanted to feel, and I wanted to feel like extremely curious about, wow, what's going to happen next when this character goes and confronts this person.
1: Spoiler!
0: There's a confrontation.
1: Donna.
0: But anyway, it happens to be a story about a woman who cleans an aquarium in New England for a living, and she makes friends with this octopus named Marcellus.
1: It almost seems like the octopus is like responding.
0: Yes.
1: Like, what's going on here? So that octopus is going to be narrated by Alfred Molina.
0: Okay.
1: He's great.
0: Cool.
1: And so anyway, all right, that's out. It's on Netflix now.
0: Yeah, check it out.
1: Awesome. Thank you, Donna.
0: I'll get back to you on this. I will have a review.
1: Okay.
0: And I can almost guarantee it will be mixed.
1: I promise you, guys, her favorite movie. I don't even know what her favorite movie is. Actually, it's the Jennifer Hudson one. Not the Jennifer. Hudson.
0: Kate Hudson.
1: Almost Famous.
0: That's the one. I really like that movie a lot. And I like that.
2: And I really like that.
1: Thank you, Garth. Go ahead.
0: You go ahead.
1: You go.
0: I yield to the gentleman in Cheska.
1: Thank you. It's going to be a big week on Colbert's Late Show. The show is going to be wrapping up, and now we're learning that it sounds like just about every other late night host is going to be joining Stephen Colbert. In his final week, including David Letterman, who launched that franchise, The Late Show, way back in 1993. Letterman, of course, was at the helm until 2015, and that's when Colbert took over. And I guess this upcoming, the week gets kicked off with Jimmy Fallon, Jimmy Kimmel, Seth Meyers, and John Oliver all appearing on The Late Show. That evening, which is going to be fun. I love it when they do late night crossovers and they go on one another's shows. I think that's very fun. Something that didn't happen back in the Leno Letterman feud days. So it's kind of cool to see that. But Letterman will return for only his second time. It'd be a second time back since he walked away from the show, which is pretty fun.
0: Wow.
1: Other guests will include some late show faves like Julia Louis-Dreyfus, Tom Hanks, President Barack Obama will be on Wednesday. So they're gearing up for the final week of the Late Show with Stephen Colbert, and it's going to be a star-studded affair. He also mentioned that right after he found the news that he got his show is getting canceled, that some of the only people he could talk to were his fellow late night hosts, right? The other guys who were in that
0: arena. That makes
1: sense.
0: I could see that because you want to talk to someone who's, in doing the same thing.
1: Yes. And as he talked to them for a little bit, texting each other and stuff like that. And then he said he handed his phone to his wife and said, can you please do me a favor and keep that away from me for a few days?
0: Yeah, smart.
1: Yeah, very, very wise. Otherwise, boy, you read every article, every positive article, every negative article, and you just become a product of internet chatter as opposed to like, let me just process this on my own without my phone.
0: I could tell you that Stephen Colbert is going to be just fine.
1: Oh, yeah. Oh, yeah. He'll land somewhere else.
0: For sure. I watched a movie. I don't know why. This is not really my kind of movie. But this was like last week, and I forgot to mention it. I watched the Melissa McCarthy, Kristen Bell movie, The Boss.
1: Hmm.
0: And
1: I love both of them. I'm hoping it was good.
0: They were wonderful. This is like one of those Will Ferrell, Adam McKay productions. I mean, the movie was stupid, but she was very funny. I mean, I laughed out loud at least four times during this movie because Melissa McCarthy is just so good. She's so stinking funny. It doesn't matter what you put her in. But, you know, it's just one of those goofball movies that you're like, I'll just fold my clothes while I'm watching this. Mm. So I'm glad I watched it. I don't remember where I watched it. What?
1: Are you on drugs when you watch these movies?
0: Why would you ask that?
1: I don't even remember where I was. I don't remember much. It just all sounds
0: I don't remember whether it was Netflix, Apple TV, Hulu. I don't know where I was.
1: I thought you meant what room of the house.
0: Oh, my gosh.
1: Like Donna.
0: No, I don't remember where it was streaming.
1: Oh.
0: There's so many streaming channels, whatever you call it, streamers. I'm going to go. Anyway, she's funny. She is so funny and cringy. And her husband is in it, as he is often in a lot of her movies. Peter Dinklage was in it. It's
1: what
0: light.
1: Made you stumble on this movie?
0: I don't know the answer to that other than I was just popping around. And I think I was just taking a rest during the day. I think I was like, you know what? I'm going to plop on the couch for a little bit. And then I saw it and I was like, if I fall asleep during this, it's not going to matter.
1: Did you mention when it was released?
0: I did not. Maybe it could be 10 years old for all I know.
1: It is exactly 10 years old. It came out in 2016. So when you posted this, I was thinking, did I miss something here?
0: It's not like it popped up as a new movie. I just saw, movies and
1: The Boss 2016.
0: 21% on Rotten Tomatoes.
1: Nice.
0: Terrible movie.
1: Donna! Much love to Melissa McCarthy and Kristen Bell. We love you both. Right, Donna?
0: Yeah, they were both wonderful. So was Peter Dinklage. It was very cute.
1: Okay. But, we're going to take a break.
0: But don't watch it.
1: Donna, you know what? Most people who haven't watched it already made that decision a decade ago. I finally got around to watching that. I was like, did this fly under the radar earlier this spring? Okay, 2016. When we come back, I saw a study about what has a bigger impact on you. The time that you wake up every day or the time that you go to bed every night?
0: Oh.
1: Sort of an interesting finding there. Also, I have to read this to you. I saw a study about birds, like city birds, pigeons, and how they react to men versus women when approached. Someone actually did a study with researchers about this.
0: Fun.
1: Sort of peculiar. The pigeon study you didn't know you needed when we come back, Donna and Steve.
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4: A lot of people have bathtub shower situations like I have, and I'm a big dude. I can't stand towards the shower or away from the shower. I would be, my feet would be this close together.
5: Honestly, I'm wondering if I've ever experienced a human body. I don't know what you're talking about.
4: You know, I am a side shower, and I constantly stare at the wall.
5: That explains a lot.
4: 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This left arm gets super clean.
5: So clean.
4: It gets so clean.
5: Me and Kendall, whenever we take photos with Mike, I always say, shotgun lefty.
4: Get that left side. That left side is real clean.
5: I say, that thing is squeaky. I could eat off of it.
4: That side, though, it only gets a little bit of a dip. Really?
3: Brittany and Kendall with producer Mike. The next generation of talk radio, where talk is fun. My Talk 107.1, everything entertainment.
0: I'm about to get a new bathroom with Julie from Rebath, and I have to say the experience so far has been amazing.
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0: Hey, it's Donna. 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
0: Hi, welcome back. It is Donna and Steve. What's going on over there, bud? Oh, he's not even there.
15: No, he ain't here right now.
0: Oh, I love that about him.
15: I think I can hear him, though. There he is.
0: Oh, yeah,
16: something on. I'm here. What happened?
0: What happened, buddy?
16: What'd you say he's not even there to? What was the lead in?
0: I didn't have my camera up, and I was, like, talking to you. And
16: oh,
0: then realized
16: Donna.
0: You weren't there. And I was like, oh, he's not even there.
16: Yeah, I was talking to Brad in the hall.
0: No, you weren't. Because
16: we forgot that we were on the air. Sound familiar?
0: Well, I wasn't criticizing you. You just said, what did I miss or whatever, and I was telling you. Oh, somebody's a little defensive today.
16: I'm ready for the weekend.
0: I can
16: tell.
0: You know,
16: we got a nice 3-day weekend. It's like right on time.
0: We do?
16: Shoot. I was looking at the wrong. Dang it.
0: I was like, wait, what?
16: No, it turns out Memorial Day is in a few weeks from now. But when that comes around, it's going to be right on time.
0: All right.
16: I got a study about sleep. And I know you're like, okay, we've heard this before. This one sort of turns most sleep studies on their ear a little bit. They say that your bedtime is more important than your wake-up time. We've heard a lot about if you wake up at the same time every day, that's how you get into some sort of a rhythm. However, researchers from the University of Oulu, spelled O-U-L-U,
0: O-U-L-U,
16: people in midlife with highly inconsistent bedtimes had a higher risk of major cardiovascular events later on, especially if they were also spending less than 8 hours in bed. So for the person who sometimes goes to bed at 10, sometimes 12, sometimes 1, sometimes 11, and doesn't really get a lot of sleep, let them know that they might be a ticking time bomb. Oh, interestingly, though, inconsistent wake-up times did not show the same clear link.
0: Interesting.
16: So it's not just like, hey, sleep more. It's a little bit more of stop treating bedtime like a loose suggestion and maybe try to implement one of those, which should help to establish a consistent morning wake-up routine anyway.
0: Do you feel like you're more consistent at night or in the morning?
16: I mean, in the morning, I mean, the morning has an alarm. There is no alarm that's telling me to go to bed. So sometimes it's 10 o'clock and it's like, you know what? I think I'm going to head up. But other times there's, you know, a playoff basketball game on and now you're up and it's 11:30 at night. And then if it's a win, you want to stay up for SportsCenter after that. And now you're like, oh boy, it's for sure 12:25. And now I got to go to my bed and I got to scroll. All doctors say you should scroll for at least 15 minutes to help with your anxiety and to close your brain down. Right, Donna?
0: Yeah. For sure. So, I love it.
16: So, yeah, I could get better. I tried to make that a resolution a few years ago to go to bed every night in the 10 o'clock hour.
0: And how?
16: I failed miserably.
0: Oh, okay.
16: Miserably.
0: I'm sorry.
16: It's fine.
0: Everything is fine.
16: How about
0: you? I do like getting up early. I don't enjoy the process of waking up early, but I like getting up early when it's quiet and nobody else is awake. If that makes sense. I like that I could get things done without the phone ringing or a text coming in. Because if you get up at like 5:45, you know nobody's going to call you that early.
16: For sure.
0: Because I get a lot of calls and texts from the East Coast tend to forget that it may be 6:45 there, but it's 5:45 here. But I think I have a better chance of being able to have quiet time.
16: I think I might have a hack for you.

0: and you have guaranteed, because you don't have people rolling around in your house. Let me tell you what a bad feeling is. Set your alarm nice and early, even on a weekend. You wake up and it's like, you know what? It's only 6:20, but I feel awake right now. I can go sit downstairs, get some coffee,
1: you
0: read a book.
1: You can go to the gym. You can work in the yard.
0: Then as you start walking down the stairs, you hear something. And it sounds a lot like a Pokemon show, or maybe Bluey, or something like that.
1: Oh, and you're like, dang it.
0: Son of a gun. They're already awake. Because with parents, with kids, it's your window is when the kids are still sleeping. And it is a gut punch when someone is already awake.
1: It is. I can see that.
0: You know, make me an apple?
1: Make me an apple.
0: Yes, I can. I can do it. I will make it right now.
1: Oh, my gosh. Well, even just having a dog in bed with me. If it's getting close to our normal wake-up time and I roll over, dang it. Or if I make eye contact, I'm like, son of a... Because then she starts pawing at me, then sticking her nose under my hand, then tapping on my head with her paw.
0: I'll try and do that. If I'm walking out of the room and the dog is still asleep on the bed, I'm just like, how do I stay calm enough in my movement so he thinks I just got up to pee and I'm going back to bed? And then I leave, and then I just hear... And then you know, okay, he jumped off the bed and he's down. Now, he's not so bad. I open the front door, he pees, he comes back in and proceeds to sleep for the next 4 hours.
1: Oh, nice. So you basically have a cat.
0: I think we might. In fact, after we got him groomed and he went from very, very hairy to very, very short-haired, someone on Instagram, I was on Instagram Live, and they said, that's a funny-looking cat. Hey.
1: I got to tell you, people on Instagram in the comments are so funny. They are so funny. Oh, my gosh.
0: I almost called you last night when you said the video, but I was laughing too hard, and I was like, I don't want to get into this right now.
1: I know. I like to send Steve videos of, like, things that remind me of him just because of the behavior usually of an animal.
0: Or that weird blow-up thing that is outside of car dealerships.
1: That's right. Which is your doppelganger.
0: That's right. So yesterday, Donna saw this video. Donna sees a video of three dogs that are all waiting in line. Maybe there was a fourth out of front. Yeah, that she turned to. They're all trying to get a treat, and they're all waiting. But there's one dog in the back who's just doing the weirdest repetitive hand movement for no apparent reason, like he's glitching.
1: Yes. And he's moving his head.
0: His name is Josh. She sends me this video, and she said, read the comments, and then I start playing the video, and I see this dog just wiling out in the background, and then she said, by the way, the comment comes in at that time, by the way, you're Josh, and then I hear her say, here, Josh, and I see him going nuts, and I thought, dang it.
1: Okay, let me tell you something I learned about Josh, and this is going to make you feel bad. I mean, people were saying that because Josh was just laying there and, like, flailing and moving his arms around and his head and his mouth is moving. Josh is wheelchair bound.
0: Oh, dang it.
1: I know.
0: Why is that going to make me feel bad? You're the one who sent it.
1: I know.
0: Don, why did you try to put that on me?
1: I'm projecting.
0: Donna.
1: Because I was like, oh, my God, look at Josh. And people are like, is Josh, like, tied down to the couch?
0: Because he was only moving one appendage.
1: That's right. And his head. But he was so happy. He was like the happiest dog you ever saw. But, you know, and he's funny looking because he's like one of those doodle schmoodles.
0: Yeah, had a little bit of a poof.
1: Yes, he had like a little afro. He was just so cute. Anyway, I apologize. I went back to look at the account and I was like, oh, Josh is in a wheelchair at almost all times. So.
0: Oh, my gosh.
1: Probably partially paralyzed.
0: Josh. We didn't know, Josh.
1: We thought you were funny and cute.
0: Yeah, we just thought you were being silly, man.
1: Yeah, get off our backs, Josh.
0: No, no.
1: Oh, sorry, Josh. No, Josh, no, no, yeah. Not you. It's a different Josh.
0: Okay. When we come back, we're going to play Whose Voice Is It Anyway, the celebrity voice guessing game. Then Donna's got a story about the latest celebrity to join OnlyFans. And then a little confession time. Weird things people will confess to doing when they're totally alone. All of that when we come back. Donna and Steve, My Talk.
2: Where talk is fun.
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4: The way this night is unfolding beautifully.
5: Hello. Welcome back. It is Donna. It is Steve. Thank you for joining us.
6: Yes, thank you.
5: Thank you.
6: It is that time of the day where we like to play a little game that we play every day. It is Donna and I against each other in a celebrity voice guessing game. We will hear a celebrity voice out of context. We'll then be given a generic clue to help us as well. And from there, we bid against one another, name that tune style, to see who can name that celebrity voice. Producer Stormer has today's generic clue.
7: Today's clue: this actress appeared in the movie Dog Food.
6: Okay.
7: And alrighty. Donna, you can start the bidding today.
5: Thank you. I can name that voice in 10 seconds.
6: I'm going to do 9 seconds for the movie Dog Food.
5: Let
6: me give you all 9. Come on, man.
5: I could name that voice in 6 seconds.
6: Whoa. Donna, have I done something to upset you?
5: Not at all.
6: I can name it in 4.
5: Dang it, Steve. Well, I don't think I could name it in 3, but I have a feeling you can name it in 4, so that puts me in a really awkward position.
6: You know what I would do if I were you?
5: What?
6: I'd say there are young girls and young boys who are listening to me who look up to me, and they want to see what it's like to be a brave woman in action.
5: Okay.
6: And I have an opportunity to
5: that. Great. Name that voice!
6: Wait, what?
7: All right, Steve, you have 4 seconds to name this voice.
8: I just want to get, this story is so important and so beautiful, and it's a musical, but it's...
6: Dang it, that is a familiar voice. Oh, shnikes. Oh, man.
5: Mm-hmm.
6: Oh, okay. Ooh, okay, I'm going to go. I think I might have it. Oh, I sure do hope I have it.
5: I sure hope you don't.
6: I think that voice is the voice of Amanda Seyfried. I think. I could be wrong, but that's my best guess at that voice.
7: Is that the voice of Amanda Seyfried? It is the voice of Amanda Seyfried. Well done, Steve. Here's more of her voice.
8: This story is so important and so beautiful, and it's a musical, but it's not in the sense that, like, there's something so human about it. And so,
7: well played, Steve. Wow. Well played. Yes, that is the same actress who has a collection of taxidermied animals.
6: I love Amanda Seyfried. That's awesome for
5: I'm
6: me, right,
5: so
6: Donna?
5: I'm so mad.
6: Do you think that you would have gotten
5: that? No, definitely not. You know, the last thing I saw her in was the story about that woman who created that pinprick thing, who was emulating Steve Jobs, who kind of talked like this. Do you know who I'm talking about?
6: Oh, the blood doping scandal.
5: Yes.
6: Lady.
5: That's the last thing I saw her in. Before that, do you know what it was? It was that polygamy show, which was 100 years ago. You know what I'm talking about with Bill What's-His-Face.
6: I, despite how good of clues you're giving me so far. I don't.
5: I'll give it big
6: Bill,
5: love.
6: What's his face in a polygamy show?
5: Yes, Big Love from 2006 to 2011.
6: Oh.
5: And it starred Bill Paxton.
6: Oh, man.
5: Chloe Sevigny was in it. Gene Triplehorn.
6: Cool, man.
5: Yeah, so I'm not that familiar with her because she was putting on a different voice in the one movie I saw her in, and then it was 100 years ago. I'm so happy for you, though.
6: Thank you, Donna. I did not see Big Love. I only knew of the show by its title, and I thought that it was not at all about polygamy.
5: It was very much about polygamy.
6: I thought maybe it was about giants or physically big.
5: Oh, okay. Physically
6: not big love
5: people.
6: Like, here, let me have a third or fourth person in this relationship.
5: Yeah. You would have hated it. Don't worry
6: Absolutely.
5: About it. All right. Well, you're really
6: not
5: good.
6: A big fan of polygamy.
5: Okay.
6: Oh, cancel me. I've been canceled by the polygamists. Bye-bye. Donna's been pro-polygamy for so long, though.
5: It's not true. However.
6: Here we go.
5: The show was so weird because he had all these wives and he lived in this big piece of land and each wife had their own house. And they all kind of were one big family. And they all had different sets of kids with the same husband.
6: Could you make an argument that a bunch of Hollywood scripts, screenplays, plots, premises are kind of whack?
5: Yes, I can.
6: Okay.
5: Yes.
6: Right? Like, when you really look at it, so much of it doesn't seem to mimic actual life. You know what does? Everybody Loves Raymond. And then all
5: King
6: this other
5: Queens.
6: Stuff is like all, it feels like so often, it's like, here's a kinky twist on this.
5: Yeah.
6: Here's a slightly perverted thing here. I'm going to try to exorcise these demons and hire these people to do this thing because I'm the director and I'll tell them it's art.
5: Yes.
9: I like that.
5: Ew! You know, that, wow. You know, this goes back to our whole Taylor Sheridan thing. There yeah. are some things in some of his shows that I no longer have a tolerance for. And I don't know why that is. I don't know if as a female, I'm like, come on, dude. There's a way to present a story without being so... throwing it in the viewer's face.
6: Right. Yeah.
5: There is a storyline in one of his shows. I think it's 1923. And I can't remember. He's a legendary British actor who just plays this weird, gross deviant where I'm like, I don't know if I respect this guy anymore. Because of the horrible things that he does. Why are you taking me down this road? What is wrong with you?
6: That's because you were all doing your... Amanda Seyfried, that's who we blame for this, right? Because
5: it's all her fault.
6: Wait, no, we love her. She's great.
5: What's the guy's name? I always mix him up with Jeremy Irons. By the way, Timothy Dalton.
6: Okay.
5: He plays such a gross person. Okay. That's all.
6: We'll play Whose Voice Is It Anyway again next time we come back together. Sound good?
5: I love that.
9: And I really like that.
5: Speaking of this kind of dirty birdie stuff, another actress, Emmy Award winning actress, has joined OnlyFans.
6: Now, let me ask who it is, and then what are they doing? Because I do think...
5: I don't know.
6: It's not all... Is it all dirty birdie stuff?
5: I don't know. I think there's seductiveness involved. Seriously, Steve. I don't know what they're doing. I'd have to join in order to find out.
6: Jamie Presley from My Name is Earl is the latest one to join the OnlyFans ether.
5: And she's drinking the Kool-Aid, you know, just like Shannon Elizabeth.
6: Is the Kool-Aid money?
5: The Kool-Aid is saying this is the future and I don't want to be left behind. This is how you get your art to be seen.
6: But what's the art?
5: We don't know. You got to join to find out.
6: I bet you could find out without joining.
5: Well, she says it's another way for her to connect directly with her audience on her own terms with creativity and intention. She liked meeting fans at comic cons and she likes face-to-face moments. And so it made her want to seek options like OnlyFans. She said things will get a little more personal, playful, and completely unfiltered. And then she put a hot pepper emoji.
6: Oh, yeah. It sounds pretty. I looked it up. Like, what sort of content is she putting out there?
5: What do you got?
6: Let's say suggestive. Yeah.
5: I don't know. It just feels kind of.
6: You know, can I ask a question? And if y'all want to email me, I'm honestly at the point. I just don't care. Go ahead. Email me if I'm going to step on somebody's toes here. But allow me, Donna, at least you, space for a curious and a genuine thought. Coming out of like all of the Me Too stuff mm-hmm. and us wanting to change how we viewed women as a society to do better and not sexually objectifying, I feel like the argument that someone in this situation might push back with, and they would say, well, this isn't objectifying because I'm doing it on my own terms.
5: I'm taking control.
6: But doesn't that sort of discount the consumer and how they are digesting this material?
5: It's very confusing, at you know, to say the least.
6: Because let's use big time stereotypes here, okay, for the sake of the conversation. If you're just selling your content primarily to a bunch of horny guys who are just looking to get their rocks off, how are you not being objectified? I understand that you're making money by it. I understand the cash grab. I'm not an idiot.
5: Right.
6: But in terms of like as a society, it feels like we read these and we're like, hey, go on, girl, you do you. And I think that kind of like general approach is so void of any kind of thought or conviction when you're just like, yes, do it. Yes, take it into your. It's like, have you really thought about that? Like how then these how your do you think that your paying customers will view you higher, will appreciate your art more, appreciate your work as a professional more, or will they just enjoy seeing your breast? And that's an honest question that I feel like nobody ever talks about because it's just we live in the world of you do you all the time. And I just feel like you do you feels like we're not engaging intellectually. And like, is that the best way that we can foster a great environment for women moving forward as well? At least let them get paid to take their clothes off and have them take their clothes off whenever they want to. Is that actually the best step forward? I'm asking you, Donna.
5: Not for me.
6: And why not? Because people will come at me because I'm a guy and they'll be like, no, he's too prudy and all of that. But I sometimes look around and think, as a society, do we think OnlyFans is better or worse for our society? I would say worse.
5: I can't say because I've never been on it. But
6: it's what we presume it to be. I haven't been on it either. If it is a bunch of people selling topless photos and let me see, late night thoughts, wild new exclusive visual material, do we think that by and large is a net positive or negative for our society? You're a prude if you say it's negative. Well, call me a prude.
5: Yeah, I don't know. Because feminism is not, it's not about like discounting men. It's about equality for women, right? So that means if you want to take your clothes off, you get to take your clothes off. He gets to take his shirt off. Why can't I take my shirt off? You know, maybe there's a little bit of I can't help what he's feeling by seeing me. This is me. I get to be me.
6: Do you buy that?
5: I don't. Not for myself. No.
6: Yeah.
5: No.
6: Yeah. But it just feels like I hear the taking the power back thing. And I like the idea of rewriting the narrative and like as a society, actually intellectually thinking, how can we provide a better environment to champion women and to appreciate their art and their impact in the world of the arts, theater, music, movies, television, and all of the other arenas of the world? There's like a really great, I think, holistic approach to how can we do better there? And I'm sorry, but for me personally, I don't think OnlyFans and at least letting you make money off people looking at your boobs is the best path forward.
5: I wonder if there are any guys on OnlyFans.
6: Oh, I'm
5: like
6: sure
5: celebrity
6: there are.
5: Men.
6: I'm sure they're showing all sorts of stuff too. I'm not saying that there are only women on there doing this. It just feels like, I don't know, you brought it up when you said Jamie Presley is drinking the Kool-Aid and saying that it's a place for her own expression and all of that.
5: Well, I think what she's being fed some information that she's like, you know what? You're right. You're right. I should be, you know, if I want to take my clothes off, I get to take them off. Not because it says so in the script. I think.
6: But you probably only want to do it for money in that case.
5: Well, that's the I think right? That's the main thing is to make money.
6: And do you feel good if you know that the audience you're serving, because Hollywood loves patting itself. I know we're up against the clock. Hollywood loves patting itself on the back for how good their art is and how much it can impact a community. They will never hesitate to tell you how impactful their art can be. Watch any award show. It is a congratulations festival. Aren't we great in what we offer? What about this? Is this good? If your audience is only serving horny dudes sitting in front of their computer with one main objective, is that art impacting society in the way that you want? Or is that helping some dude, Donna, I hate to be like gruff about this, but you know, I'll say get his rocks off.
5: Yeah. Yeah. Yeah. But maybe there's fitness, there's lifestyle
6: there
5: tips.
6: Things.
5: Like if you saw Robert Downey Jr. working out for his role at whatever in whatever superhero movie, Iron Man, you want to see his workout and he's offering for you to get that information by subscribing, that's
6: I think you're right. I think that it has changed and evolved, that it used to be purely like pay to see stuff.
5: Yes.
6: And now it is evolved and opened itself up a little bit. I do think that. So I give room for that and claim ignorance on a lot of the ways that I might understand what OnlyFans is. But if it's, oh, okay, well, at least I'll go there and take my top off and I know that I'll make 100 grand tonight. Is that the work that you feel great about? Is that the art that you wanted to put out there when you talk about how important your art is? Or are you serving a guy in a basement in front of his computer?
5: You probably are.
6: If I didn't make it clear, I'm not a huge fan of OnlyFans. You can send your emails to dvalentine@mytalk1071.com. We'll be back.
10: I guess it's official.
6: I guess it's official. We'll be back. Why am I so upset?
11: Where talk is fun.
12: 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You bring so much laughter and love. You're everything to me.
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27: Donna, you're the best.
28: Thanks.
27: No, you're supposed to say, oh, Steve, you're the best.
28: No, probably won't do that.
27: Okay, how about a compromise? Say, these are the best. These replayable segments that we liked from today's show.
28: But you just said that.
27: I know. I'm the best.
28: Okay.
29: You

0: It is the final stretch of the week on the Donna and Steve show. I am the Donna and he is the Steve.
1: Donna, remember yesterday we were talking about the alphabet countdown toward the end of the school year, and some classes do that.
0: Yeah.
1: And you were like, we should do that. We should each bring something in with the letter. And today we would start with A. And I said, you know, why don't you do it? Because as a parent, I already feel like I'm behind with all of the daily reminders. I just get a text message from my son's kindergarten teacher. Today was joke day because Jay. And Dev and I started working on a couple jokes that I read him when we got home. And the kids, if they wanted to, could stand up in front of the class and tell their joke. And then we forgot to pick one this morning.
0: Oh,
1: so
0: no.
1: I'm having that parent face in palm moment of like, dang it. I was so close, and then I forgot another thing. You know, it's like when the kid comes home, and it's like everybody was dressed as a superhero character except for me, because mom or dad forgot.
0: Oh.
1: But I bet you remembered your A item. What is our A item today that you brought in? What is the hint? Some people assumed it would be an avocado in the bottom of your bag. Donna's now
0: good guess.
1: Rooting through her bag to try to suddenly have something ready
0: for the countdown
1: that she was pretty excited about.
0: I have.
1: She's still rooting.
0: Yeah. I have air spray.
1: That's hairspray.
0: The H is silent. I thought I would start on a Monday.
1: Sure.
0: Off.
1: Yeah, no, definitely. After a weekend, that usually helps memory. all right, so Monday, you want to start it on Monday? You'll bring in an A thing?
0: Yeah, I'll try to remember. I'll have to put it in our show outline so I know.
1: Yes.
0: I'm going to find something cool with an A.
1: I forgot that.
0: So we'll just give him a joke right now.
1: No, it already happened, Donna.
0: Does he not have a phone?
1: Donna, he's a six-year-old child. He doesn't know how to read or write. We are working on those things,
0: okay.
1: But I can't text my six-year-old right now.
0: I'm like, just give him a stupid joke.
1: Oh, gosh.
0: Anyway. All right. Well, we all forgot.
1: It's okay. Can I get back to this? We didn't get to the story earlier of city birds. This is a weird study.
0: About pigeons, right?
1: We're going to call them pigeons. Technically, it's city birds, but I feel like calling it pigeons.
0: Okay.
1: There's a new study that suggests city birds, pigeons, might react better to men than to women. Have they been sexist this whole time? Researchers looked at how close humans could get to these urban area birds before the birds flew away. Scientists call that flight initiation distance. It's kind of like a bird's personal space limit.
0: Oh, okay.
1: So in this study, birds in European cities allowed men to get about 3 feet closer than women before taking off. The study, for what it's worth, looked at 37 bird species across 5 European countries with more than 2,700 observations. All of those numbers to say it was a good sample size. It wasn't just John and Jill at a park and who got closer.
0: Sure.
1: So we think maybe the birds might notice a difference in gait and how the general walking pattern, physically what that looks like, men versus women. Also, it could be something having to do with the body shape or silhouette of average man versus average woman, or scent, although that was not directly tested, but they think that that's a possibility.
0: That is very curious.
1: Yes.
0: Do you think that the men seemed more confident with their approach? Like, do we know anything else?
1: Not really. No, I wonder if were the guys, walking up kind of fast, like, hey, come here, bird, let me see you. Or maybe they were tiptoeing, walking slowly, trying not to break a stick in the forest as they approached.
0: That's fascinating. What are your thoughts on birds?
1: Love them. I wish they didn't crap so much. If they were toilet trained, I wish I lived in an aviary. I love seeing birds.
0: Okay.
1: Swallows are a little aggressive, not only in where they nest, crap all over your posts in your yard, but they also swoop down.
0: Okay.
1: I don't love
0: that. Whenever there's a nest outside my house, there's always the mama bird that if I get anywhere near the nest, which is always, because that's where I hang out, it just comes like swooping at me, like, get away from my babies. And I'm like, I was here first, man.
1: But the bird would be like, we were here first.
0: Well, I guess technically they were.
1: But not in terms of lifespan.
0: That's right, Steve.
1: You were here first.
0: That's right.
1: We're bringing power back to the people.
0: How long do birds live, do you think?
1: I'll look that up. Which bird do you want to
0: know? Let's just go blue jay. I don't know. Robin.
1: We'll do blue jay.
0: Okay.
1: That's a pretty aggressive bird, by the way.
0: It is?
1: Yeah, like they're strong in the bird community. So are robins. So are like red-breasted robins.
0: Yep.
1: Blue jays typically live for about 5 to 7 years.
0: Well, that's too bad.
1: Yeah. Let's see robins.
0: Okay.
1: Robins.
0: Do you call them robin red breast?
1: Oh, my gosh. You could. Okay. 1 to 2 years. Robins.
0: That's so sad.
1: Yeah. You better get in while you fit in, man.
0: I guess so, man.
1: Wonder, how about hummingbirds? Last bird we'll look up.
0: Oh, I love hummingbirds.
1: How long do you think a hummingbird lives?
0: 10 minutes. Always in a hurry.
1: 3 to 5 years.
0: Aw.
1: Where do they go during the winter?
0: They make little tiny like cocoons.
1: Is that right?
0: Yeah, I think. Yeah, they make little tiny cocoon thingies out of trees. Did I tell you that I have a bird that is breaking apart my wicker chair outside my front door and using it as nesting material?
1: Oh, Donna, you have not told me that.
0: I go to sit on my chair and I'm like, what happened to the back of the chair? It's all like wonky and half eaten. And I'm like, those damn birds are stealing this for nesting material.
1: I will say, in your defense, you do seem to have a knack for small things going poorly in your life.
0: Everything.
1: That's because if they're attacking your patio furniture now, it's one thing for one to like crap on one as they fly by. I get those little protest craps that they have because they don't like us being out there. But if they're pulling apart the structure of a wicker patio chair.
0: Yeah.
1: Dang it, Donna.
0: And it's not like real wicker. It's almost like plastic wicker. It's wicker-like.
1: Mm.
0: And I'm like, I can't have anything nice.
1: You think they get back to the nest and like, what'd you bring? Wicker. And then the other bird's like, you know, that's not even real wicker. Did you go to her house again? That cheapskate.
0: That could be. Anyway. All right. Well, good talking to you today.
1: Yeah, it was nice being with you. Oh, my gosh. We're done.
0: We're done.
1: Hey, happy Mother's Day to all of the mothers out there who just do so much. You make the world a better place. And particular shout out for the single moms out there. You are superheroes walking amongst us. I don't know how you do it all, but love to the single moms out there. So if you know a mom in your life, single moms especially could use some love this Mother's
0: Day. Celebrate her.
1: Celebrate the moms and the mom figures in your life. Love you. Bye.

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12: ABC News, I'm Dave Packer. An urgent response to the Hantavirus outbreak on a cruise ship as the ship prepares to mourn the Canary Islands this weekend, with evacuations taking place in a cordoned-off area. Dr. Michael Wadman, the medical director of the National Quarantine Unit.
13: All of these passengers will be monitored for symptoms. They're all well at this time and will be coming to us for monitoring. We have protocols in the quarantine unit that provide for safe care of these persons.
12: Three passengers have died in the outbreak and several others are sick. Democrats facing a blow to the midterm elections Friday. Virginia's Supreme Court striking down a new voter-approved congressional map that would have created four House seats that Democrats likely would have won.
14: The Pentagon releasing a new batch of files on UFOs, the release part of a broader transparency effort involving the White House, the NSA, FBI, and U.S. intelligence agencies. Officials say the public can draw its own conclusions. This is ABC News.
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16: Taylor Swift's attorneys are going after that woman who sued her for trademark infringement. You might not remember that story, but we talked about it on The Adventures of Bradley and Dawn on My Talk 107.1. In for Dawn today is Leah. Leah, have you heard about this case at all?
17: I have. This is the Vegas showgirl who went after because, of course, life of a showgirl.
16: Yeah, but it seemed real sketchy.
17: It seemed like a cash grab.
16: Well, the woman trademarked a phrase called Confessions of a Showgirl. Mm-hmm. I think that was the name of her. Her show, this was back in 2015, and she then sued Taylor Swift earlier this year, claiming that the latest album, Life of a Showgirl,
17: last October,
16: was somehow trademark infringement.
17: That's a big nothing burger.
16: She wants Taylor Swift to be immediately blocked from selling merchandise as they battle in court. Now, this is also the same woman who has been like posting things with her looking very Taylor Swift-y from Life of a Showgirl. So it's like, girl, I think this, you're not helping. Taylor Swift's attorneys have responded, and this is what I thought was so delightful, because to your point, you just said
17: cash grab,
16: right? Prior to the album announcement, the plaintiff has never used the Life of a Showgirl in her social media promotion. Following the announcement, she used the phrase or posted generally about Miss Swift over 40 times on Instagram and TikTok. So it was like you weren't using this phrase at all.
17: Right.
16: Before Taylor Swift used it. Once Taylor did, then you were, and now you're trying to backfill some claim that this has been yours since 2015.
17: This is like when your sister has a sweater that she never wears, but as soon as you borrow it, she's like, I want that back.
16: That's my favorite sweater. Yeah. You're like, but you never wore it.
17: You never wore it, Jesse. Yeah. You never wore it.
16: Yeah.
17: It's nothing personal.
16: No, this clearly comes from a deep wound. And do you need to talk it out?
17: I'm gonna pack this. It was a great sweater.
16: Is it still happening?
17: No, but we did have this one sweater, and like I was like junior high, and like that age, and Jesse and I would like swap it back and forth.
16: Is she older, or younger?
17: No, she's younger than me. I'm the oldest. So
16: yeah.
17: Yep.
16: Oh, well, so then you win anyway, because you're the oldest.
17: Obviously.
16: Yeah.
17: Big sisters for the win. Boo, boo.
16: But she hasn't let it go ever?
17: No. But I just remember like we would like fight over custody of the sweater, because it really was like the perfect sweater and it looked equally good on both of us. I don't even know whose sweater it was originally.
16: Yeah, because that doesn't even matter.
17: It probably was hers. I stole it from her. I'm actually 100% sure I did.
16: But again, as the oldest, I don't know that you ever
17: steal
16: anything.
17: I was entitled to it.
16: Yeah.
17: Yes.
16: It's just yours by birth.
17: It's my birthright.
16: Yeah, these are those moments when friends who have siblings start talking about these things, my eyes glaze over and I'm like, I am so glad I'm an only child.
17: Yeah, you are.
16: Because I can just be selfish and no one can.
17: Right.
16: No one. Well, the problem is I met an only child and now we've been together for 17 years. And so now we just fight over everything.
17: See, I am the oldest sister and I married the youngest baby boy of two older sisters.
16: Oh, so it's youngest.
17: He was already broken in for me. Yeah.
16: Does he follow orders?
17: To some extent.
16: Okay.
17: Yeah.
16: What is the thing about being an only or an oldest child that drives him nuts?
17: What about you?
16: Drives him nuts.
17: I am bossy and I put a plan together and I expect everybody to just do it.
16: Okay.
17: Because honestly, life is easier and things go a lot smoother if you just do what I tell you
16: to do. Thank you. You're also a Taurus.
17: I am also a Taurus.
16: Yeah. Are you a May Taurus? I forget.
17: Yes, I am. Yeah. My birthday is next Saturday.
16: Okay.
17: Yeah. If anybody wants to Venmo me, just kidding.
16: You're in good company, my dear. Yes, I know exactly how that works. What is the baby child energy that he exhibits that drives you nuts?
17: You know what? I think he could be like a little too easygoing on something, like details. Like he just kind of assumes that things will get taken care of sometimes to a fault because there's usually a big sister who will take care of that stuff.
16: Yep.
17: Yeah.
16: Yeah. I know that dynamic. Yeah. Yeah, for sure.
17: Stormer, you're like the you have two big sisters, right?
18: I am the baby of the family.
16: I was
18: going to
16: say you have you have baby energy,
17: baby bro energy. Yeah.
18: And exactly how does that manifest itself?
16: No,
18: Bradley?
16: I think like, look, I'm an only child. I have only child energy. Baby energy meaning like, I think you're just always going to be the fun one at the party.
17: Okay, but also, Stormer, are you your mom's favorite? And be honest.
18: Probably.
17: Yeah.
18: My husband. I'm the only son. I have two older sisters. Yeah, I was her firstborn son. And actually, there was a pretty significant gap from my second oldest sister to me of about 7 years.
17: That's same as
18: so
17: Mark.
18: So actually, I kind of did grow up in some ways like an only child.
16: Yeah,
18: because by the time my sisters went to college and everything, I had the house to myself. I was king of the castle.
17: Yeah. Mark was like in third grade when his sister went
16: to
17: college.
16: But also, you're used to getting, you know, like, yeah, you have to, you maybe got some hand downs, but, or
17: hand
16: me downs.
18: Yeah.
16: I was like, what
17: did they dress you up and put barrettes in your hair?
18: No, instead they would do the toe taker where they'd pin me down and then start popping my fingers in my toes. I hated it. It was very traumatic.
16: What?
18: Toe taker. Literally, Rachel would sit on my chest and Kristen would sit on my like thighs and they'd just pop all of my toes. It was great.
17: It was diabolical.
16: I've heard of, I thought you were going to say, because I have female sister cousins. I mean,
17: yeah, I know
16: most sister cousins are female.
17: Sister cousins.
16: That would hold me down and tickle me.
18: Yep.
16: But I've never heard of the toe taker.
18: I would have taken the tickling at that point.
16: Yeah.
18: Yeah. So not great. And then in my teenage years, they started waxing my eyebrows.
16: Okay.
17: Oh, that's nice of them.
18: Yeah, it actually was.
16: But that means you're also, that's why you're working on my talk, because you're comfortable around women.
18: Absolutely.
17: Yeah.
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16: I'm Bradley Trainer,
26: and I'm Don McClain, and this is Blinded by the Item.
16: Blind items are celebrity gossip with the names left out.
26: Together, we'll play detective to figure out what the item is telling us about our favorite celebrity.
16: Welcome to Blinded by the Item, this game show wherein we guess juicy bits of gossip with the names left out, hosted by a beautiful man named Michael Ganger.
27: Well, hello, beautiful man named Bradley Trainer.
16: Thank you. That was my way of, that's called a boomerang compliment.
27: And it worked perfectly.
16: Also beautiful. Mm-hmm. And joining us today, I know you love Dawn, and she will be with us again on Tuesday. But for today's show, words are hard. Leah is going to be joining us. So we're going to miss Dawn for the next 2 days, but we're happy to have Leah today. And then we've got another special guest on Monday. Leah, thank you for being with us again.
17: I'm so happy to be here. It's always fun to play Blinded by the Item.
16: Leah, for those of you who don't know, works for My Talk as well. She's usually, well, you're all over the place, Leah. Mm-hmm. You're like the gal about town. Wherever there's a hole, yep. You are there.
17: Yeah.
27: It's accurate.
16: No comment?
17: No comment.
27: It's got real quiet.
16: It got real quiet. She's like, I don't know how to respond to that.
17: I mean, it's cool. If the mics are off.
16: Yeah. Anyway, I'm glad you're here. And
17: thanks.
16: Viewers of the YouTube channel have seen you before, so they know you know how to play this game.
17: I'm ready.
27: She certainly does. Let's get into it. These are Juicy Bits of Gossip with the names left out. Be sure to check out our YouTube page if you haven't done so yet. Like and subscribe. There's a notification bell that you'll get notified as soon as we go live with the premiere every single weekday. Let's get it going with this first one here. This A-minus list singer slash actress was upset she didn't get the nomination she thought she deserved, which is why she suddenly got sick and missed the next show.
16: Oh.
27: This A-minus list singer slash actress was upset she did not get the nomination she thought she deserved. That's why she suddenly got sick and missed the next show.
17: Wow. So nomination, is this a list of nominees that maybe was released this week?
27: This, I believe, is a list of nominees that were released this week.
17: Do you know what nominations came out this week, Bradley?
16: I do not. I imagine you do. So now I'm going to try to guess.
17: Okay.
16: Was it some kind of, so like a musical thing, like the Hall of Fame?
27: Nope.
16: What is it?
27: A nomination list.
17: A nomination list for the Tony Awards came out.
16: Oh, okay.
17: Yeah.
16: Good one, good one.
17: There was like some interesting ones in the musical. Okay, so we're unpacking. So, somebody was recently on Broadway or still on Broadway?
27: I'll fill it in with what we got so far, what you've got so far. This A-minus list actress was upset that she did not get the Tony nomination, which she thought she deserved. That's why she suddenly got sick and missed the next show.
16: I mean, I want to think it's Patti LuPone because she's just such a delightful diva, but it's not.
27: It's not, unfortunately.
16: I kind of have an idea. You said she's a singer beyond Broadway.
27: Singer slash actress, yes, beyond Broadway.
16: Did she mm-hmm. have, well, really what by all accounts was an amazingly well-reviewed turn on Broadway?
27: I don't think it's who you think it is.
16: Oh, give it's me not a Nicole guess. Scherzinger?
27: It is not.
17: Are you thinking?
27: Loosen up my buttons, baby. No, it's not Nicole Scherzinger.
17: Oh.
16: Because she did.
27: She did. She was on...
16: What show was that again? Sunset Boulevard?
27: Yes.
17: Mm-hmm.
27: There
17: mm-hmm.
27: you go. You got it.
16: Leah, do you have an idea?
17: There was like recently like the Moulin Rouge was kind of embroiled in some scandal. Is it related to that performance?
27: It is not related to that.
16: So it's not, though.
27: Megan Thee Stallion.
17: Not Megan Thee Stallion.
27: Nope.
16: Oh, yeah. Yes. Megan Thee Stallion, for sure.
17: She dropped out right after she found out about her problematic situationship, Clay.
16: I feel bad for her.
27: Yeah, she actually was supposed to. This was supposed to be her. Actually, she was supposed to do, I think, a whole nother week after this week. But she actually announced that she was going to be done this past Friday as a result of, again, some stuff in her personal life. Well, at least you would assume. She didn't actually say that. But she just said, man, I got to give it up to all these people on Broadway. You guys do it every night and in multiple shows, and it's just it's a lot, and I'm gonna be done on Friday.
17: Yeah.
27: So that's not it, though.
17: So
27: you keep rolling through. We've got an A-minus list singer slash actress who was upset she did not get the nomination for the Tony she thought she deserved. That's why she suddenly got sick and missed a show.
17: Well, I'm sure it's not who I'm thinking of right now, but I will have to say Maya Rudolph's mom is a singer. Which she can't, okay, but
16: she's doing a turn right now, which apparently mm-hmm. broke box office records.
17: Right.
16: You probably saw that
17: for Oh Mary,
16: yeah,
17: and they just extended it by a couple weeks. So it's not.
27: I can't believe there's any box office records to be broken. As many times as we hear the news that another box office record has been broken thanks to an A-list Hollywood star.
16: I guess they were
27: the first production
16: to make their money back for the 2024-25 season or something. I don't know. Anyway.
27: Not it, though. We've got
16: this has nothing
27: this
16: to do with
27: a singer and actress that has their own fame outside of Broadway.
17: Okay, so they're doing a kind of a one-off on Broadway. And then
27: correct.
16: Has this person been on Broadway before?
27: Oh, that's a really good question. Oh. Yes. So, actually, they started their career on Broadway.
16: Oh.
17: Okay.
27: But then...
17: As a young person?
27: As a young person.
17: Okay. Maybe doing Annie?
27: Not Annie, it doesn't look like.
17: That's, okay.
16: This is not Foster, what's her name?
17: Sutton Foster?
27: Not Sutton Foster.
17: Oh.
27: And this person, once leaving Broadway as a child star, actually had a lot of success in television. And
0: TV.
27: Specifically TV. Their biggest hit was on television.
17: A series?
27: And then, yes. And then turned into more musical. In fact, they've won a Grammy. Or actually, they've been nominated for a Grammy.
17: Nominated for?
0: It's not like a Hillary Duff or something. Right? But was it a like Nickelodeon or Disney?
27: It was not.
0: So it was like a sitcom?
27: It was a network show.
17: A network show. And but they were on the network show as an adult.
27: It not an adult, more as a teen, though.
17: Teenager?
0: Someone from Modern Family?
27: Nope.
17: Mm. Oh, boy, Bradley, now my mind just goes blank.
0: No, I love this. It's always like, sometimes it's like I can't not think of the right answer really quickly, and then we're like, this is too fast.
27: She definitely put on a display of her singing ability while on this television show.
17: Was it a musical show?
27: Yep.
17: Was it Glee?
27: Yep.
0: Oh!
17: Was it Lea Michele?
0: Michele.
17: Oh, dude, tell
0: me. The most obvious person for us.
27: According to the blind items, Lea Michele was crushed when she found out she was not nominated for a Tony that she thought she deserved. So suddenly, she got sick and called in sick for her next performance of Chess.
0: She's doing Chess, that's right.
17: Okay.
27: Yep.
0: Yep. There was a revival of Chess.
27: Been doing that for a while, and again,
0: I
27: just
0: see that show.
27: The day after, like the performance after the nominations were announced, she just came down with an illness. Yep.
0: If I had a wig on Broadway, I think I would double check my wig. Remember that story?
17: No. What are you talking about?
0: Doo-doo in somebody's.
17: No, that's diabolical.
0: It's probably also not true. I don't know, but. She's a dramatic one, that one.
17: I mean, absolutely.
27: She is a dramatic one, that one, indeed. So there you go. You got the first one, Lea Michele. Nicely done. Let's keep it rolling on with some
0: good
27: more.
0: Good job, Lea. Yeah,
17: thank you. Well done. Good job, Brad.
27: Keep it running with some more blind items here. We told you this restaurant run-in featuring a briefly A-minus list musician was all set up from the get-go. Now we have the payoff, a new huge endorsement deal with a competitor. We told you when it happened that this restaurant run-in featuring a briefly A-minus list musician was all set up from the get-go and all for show. Now we have the payoff. It's a new endorsement deal with a competitor. Lea, I know you know this
0: She
27: one,
0: knows it.
27: So don't give it away
0: don't
27: right away.
0: Don't give it away just yet.
27: Let's work through it with Bradley here.
17: I think Bradley was gone. This week. I think I was actually doing Blinded with Dawn the week that we broke this story a few weeks ago.
0: Really? Okay, yes. So there was an A-minus, briefly A-minus list musician. That
27: briefly
0: seems
27: A-minus list.
0: That's interesting.
27: Yeah, they were flash in the pan a little bit, and some people still say they're around.
17: I would say this person is probably more famous because of their friend circle than anything you would recognize that they may have recorded.
0: Okay, so he has a famous friend?
27: Not a he.
0: She has a famous friend. Oh, and she was at a restaurant?
27: She had a run-in at a restaurant, but again, this might have been while you were out.
0: Okay.
17: Mm-hmm.
27: But I will say, this person has been described in the past as an industry plant.
0: Oh, not Billie Eilish.
27: No.
0: Because she's, you know, and she's friends with Taylor Swift, and she would hang out with her at, like, football games.
17: Mm-hmm.
0: And her name is, I'm having that disease. Hold on. I'm going to get there. Yes, it's.
17: I love your face.
0: Thank you. It means a lot to me.
27: Just take a deep breath. Nice cooling sensation will come over you. Because I know you've got, you're going to get this one. You never get nervous in these situations because you've got ice in your veins. You're just that type of a person.
0: Ice Spice.
17: Yes. There you go.
27: All right. It is indeed.
0: Thank you for indulging me.
27: It is Ice Spice. Bradley, did you see the situation with Ice Spice?
0: No.
27: Okay. Lea, go ahead and fill in the rest of this blind item.
17: So this was captured on like surveillance camera from inside a McDonald's restaurant a few weeks ago. A fan apparently approached Ice and her friend who were sitting at a table eating inside a McDonald's. I don't know why anybody does that in the year of our Barbie 2026 and not just in the shamefulness of their car.
0: Yeah.
17: But they were in the restaurant.
0: You mean like why they're inside?
17: Got it.

0: at Wendy's because they're too busy sucking on that Frosty. Well, spooning it, because I don't know if you've ever tried to suck down a Frosty with a straw.
1: I did, and I blacked out for like 3 minutes.
0: Exactly.
2: Dip your fries in it like everybody.
1: There you go.
2: That's what you do.
1: But again,
2: we've got some details, and we got the payoff here, because filling in the blind, we told you that McDonald's run-in with Ice Spice was all set up and just for show, and now we have the payoff, that payoff being another huge endorsement, this time with Wendy's.
0: So when you guys broke that story originally, did the blinds allude to this, or they just didn't know why this was happening yet?
2: The blind items didn't know why, but they said that this was absolutely a setup and that this wasn't a real fight. This was all just to get in the headlines and to get the top story on TMZ. And
0: got it.
2: It accomplished that. And then either this was already in the works, or Wendy's marketing team, which we already know thanks to their Twitter account, is pretty good at their job.
0: Yeah.
2: They did a good job of jumping on this this story.
0: Oh, for sure.
1: I mean, either one could be true, and I'm going to enjoy the dish either way.
2: Yeah.
1: And I'll probably go get one of those chicken sandwiches.
2: Especially if the dish was a spicy chicken sandwich.
1: I love a good spicy chicken.
0: And there's a reason to go back, because they do have now all these. Have you noticed that they do all these different Frosty incarnations now?
2: Ooh, I didn't know.
0: A bunch of different flavors you can get.
1: Really? Yeah.
0: Mm-hmm.
1: I loved the strawberry Frosty when they had that for a minute.
0: I think they have. That sounds familiar. I wonder if they still have that.
1: Maybe they brought that.
0: Somebody drop that in the comments. And Wendy's sponsor this podcast.
1: Wendy's, I am less problematic than Ice Spice, and so I would I would happily.
0: Although we're not friends with Taylor Swift, but Mike is her biggest fan.
1: He is. Mike is the biggest Swiftie in this room right now.
0: It's true.
2: Accurate.
3: Mm-hmm. Where talk is fun.
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4: Let's keep the blind items going here with another one. How about this one here? The stories from the blowhard attorney are only half right. It wasn't the A-minus list actress who didn't want to take the stand. It was her higher on the list friend that pressured the settlement.
5: Come on.
4: The stories from this blowhard attorney are only half right. It wasn't the A-minus list actress who wasn't wanting to take the stand. It was actually her higher on the list friend that pressured the settlement.
6: Should we pretend like we don't know this one?
4: You should say it.
5: Okay, so obviously Blake.
6: And the blowhard attorney is Brian Friedman? Yeah.
5: I kind of have, like, this seems absolutely credible in my tinfoil hat world.
4: But what's the last part of it?
5: That Taylor Swift didn't want to take the stand.
4: There you go. You just mentioned it. That's why I brought this blind item up next. According to the blind items, though, Brian Friedman's only half right when he claims that Blake Lively was not wanting to take the stand because she'd be, quote, ripped apart in cross-examination.
6: Mm-hmm.
4: But it actually was the fact that her best friend or one of her close friends, maybe they still are, who knows, Taylor Swift was actually pressuring her for the settlement because she was not the one who wanted to take the stand.
6: I feel like it was a combo platter. So like Taylor Swift, Ryan Reynolds, like anybody around Blake Lively that was like, girl, this is not going to end well. There's literally nothing that's going to come out of this, even if you think you get some sort of a victory, which you're not likely to get, as evidenced by the fact that her high-priced lawyers clearly told her she needed to settle.
5: So we got that settlement came out just hours before the Met Gala. And then another totally unhinged fan theory that I read on the internet was that Blake wanted this settled so it wouldn't conflict with Taylor's wedding coming up.
6: Mm.
5: And I'm not sold that
6: Taylor has forgiven her for this experience, but
5: I don't know. After she released Canceled, I kind of feel like she did.
6: Yeah.
5: Like I felt like that song was, you know, definitely for
6: her
5: Blake
6: of,
5: and
6: of
5: she's going to stick
6: I'm
5: with her.
6: Blake.
5: Yeah.
6: I do also want to address, like, so you guys in the comments yesterday, I don't think I was as clear when we were talking about this, because Leah, you know this, like, a lot of people that watch us on YouTube are, like, know way more about the story than we do on a daily basis. I said something to the effect that she spent like millions of, we were just making the point that she spent like all of this money and got nothing for it. So like, what was it worth?
5: Mm-hmm.
6: But in the way that I said it, it sounded like I was saying she didn't even get an apology, as in she should have gotten an apology from Justin. I was just making the point that she didn't even get anything verbal out of this man.
5: Mm-hmm.
6: Yeah. Not that she deserved to get an apology from him or anything else.
5: But that wasn't even like, yeah, satisfied in there. That's
6: That's
5: a good
6: like,
5: point.
6: I'm just saying, like, what did you, like, I was joking when we talked about it that, like, Ryan's going to be like, you ain't getting a Christmas gift this year because we spent all that money on
5: Did you
6: on
5: see
6: lawyers?
5: The selfie that they posted on Instagram mm-hmm. right after? His face looks so tight. He just does not look into it.
6: Yeah.
5: Oh, things have got to be tense in the Reynolds Lively household.
6: Well, and we're all still patiently waiting because, Leah, I don't know if you know this, but one of our viewers or listeners sent us a hot tip.
5: Yes.
6: That Ryan was coming out of a building which houses a very famous divorce lawyer in New York City a couple months back, right, Mike?
4: Yes, exactly.
5: And I so, was like listened
4: a service,
5: to.
4: Yeah, there was a service elevator involved. His people were trying to like keep him hidden that he was visiting said divorce attorney. So
6: there's I'm still watching this space. There's still a chance that
5: I am totally invested in this, like with my popcorn.
6: Same.
4: Yeah, and there's so much still yet to be determined from the sounds of it, as now she is trying to go ahead and push forward that, well, both of their sides, Michael Gottlieb and Brian Friedman, are saying this is a huge victory for either one, and now we're going to California to determine if indeed Wayfair and Justin Baldoni have to pay any of the legal fees for...
6: What do you think is going to happen? Do you think he'll have to pay anything?
4: No, because I don't think they would have signed the settlement or agreed to the settlement, because they have no, by the way, if the determination when they get to California is that they will have to pay off a certain amount because of this, there is no appeal. They've agreed that they will not be able to appeal. They'll not be able to do anything. Whatever the judgment is that is made in California regarding how much they have to pay Blake Lively, they will do, is what was said in the settlement.
6: And isn't there still something up in the air as to whether or not this is even a valid claim because of the case being filed in New York?
4: I believe that's accurate, yes.
6: Or something to, or that the events occurred in New York. Presumably that's where the PR, I don't know. Anyway,
4: there's a lot there.
6: It seemed like there was some debate, and I know you guys will put this correctly in the comments, mm-hmm. but there was some debate as to whether or not that claim would even, you know, she'd be allowed to do it, which is why, because I think Blake's side is saying his attorneys already agreed to stand by the judgment and not appeal, which yeah. means they've admitted that it is a valid case, whereas I don't think that's the case. I think that's just the way they're trying to sell it to proactively make it seem like they have a legitimate case, which, you know.
5: Yeah, it just seems like they are just grasping it to get one more, just to get some modicum of victory, but yeah. nobody's winning in this.
4: Nope.
5: Except for us.
4: There you go. Let's keep it rolling on with some more blind items here today. You guys are crushing it. Like, subscribe, get on over to our YouTube page if you haven't done so.
5: You're on fire today, Leah. Fuego.
4: Proud of both of you. Let's keep it
5: going.
4: Thanks,
5: Mike.
4: You're as spicy as a Wendy's chicken sandwich.
6: Yum, no, I just want a chicken sandwich.
5: I mean, same girl.
4: Let's keep it rolling on with this one here. Pressure from the hated manager is the only thing that kept this A-minus list singer in the mix as long as they were. The latest project has confirmed exactly why they are working towards a career shift from musician to fitness/lifestyle influencer. Pressure from a hated manager is the only thing that kept this A-minus list singer in the mix as long as they were. The latest project has confirmed exactly why they are working towards a career shift from musician to fitness/lifestyle influencer.
5: Huh, that is quite the jump.
4: Quite the jump and
6: quite the step back,
4: yeah.
6: I would imagine. Is this a female?
4: This is a female.
5: And the manager, notorious manager?
4: Mm-hmm.
5: And do they have a pretty big client roster?
4: Mm-hmm.
6: It's not like a TriStar Entertainment, Lou Taylor kind of thing.
4: Yeah, it is.
5: Oh my gosh. Okay.
4: Pressure from Lou Taylor, the hated manager, is the only thing that kept this A-minus list singer in the mix as long as they were. The latest project is just confirming why they are now looking to a little bit of a career shift from musician to fitness/lifestyle influencer.
6: Oh.
5: Oh, fill this one in for me, Bradley.
6: I don't know. It's not, she's not on OnlyFans, is she?
4: She is not.
6: Isn't
5: everybody else is. Why isn't she?
6: Who just announced they were doing OnlyFans?
5: Well, Shannon Elizabeth and Jamie Presley just followed suit on that one.
4: Yes.
6: Okay, so it's not that.
4: It's not either of those two.
5: No. And they weren't singers.
4: Nope. Pressure from the hated manager, Lou Taylor, is the only thing that kept this A-minus list singer in the mix as long as they were. The latest project has confirmed exactly why they're looking towards a career shift from musician to lifestyle/fitness influencer.
5: Now, are they a solo act or were they part of...
4: Yeah, solo okay. act.
5: Nope, not part of a group.
4: Nope.
5: Okay, so somebody solo. Did they have some big hits?
4: Oh, yeah.
5: A-minus list. Did they do some big tours?
4: Yeah.
5: Okay.
4: Big's relative, but yeah.
5: But some, yeah. they toured
4: they
5: enough.
4: Some tours.
5: They weren't just a... Recently... Touring?
4: No.
5: Last 10 years?
4: Yeah, definitely in the last 10 years.
5: Last 5 years?
4: Yep.
6: Oh God, I love how, like...
4: Yeah, this is going straight
6: investigative.
4: Clock. This is going straight clock game from Price is Right.
6: No, you're lower. Doing great.
4: Higher. Higher.
6: Oh, I've gotten so
4: higher.
6: Much information,
4: lower.
6: I'm just staring at you.
5: Okay.
4: So again, we have this A-minus list singer.
5: Okay.
4: Maybe making a little switch from music to...
6: Is she a pop star?
5: Thank you. Okay, that was my next question. Pop star, A minus list, some big hits.
4: And I will say, when you asked about the touring thing, I instantly said no for a reason.
5: Because they canceled the tour?
6: No for a reason. They said no for a tour.
5: They canceled the tour? Yes. Okay.
6: Oh, okay.
5: No. Okay, no.
6: What are you thinking?
5: Oh, no, it's not Catherine. It's not Katy Perry.
6: No, not Katy Perry.
4: Never Katy Perry.
5: Never Katy.
4: It's a woman's world, and we're lucky to be living in it.
6: So lifestyle influencer, has she like influenced stuff before? Like, are we going to be surprised at this at all?
4: Probably not.
5: Have we seen her popping off online recently? Okay. And she's doing this.
6: Popping off online.
5: On the TikToks.
4: And she has a recent project that is confirming exactly why it's maybe a good idea.
6: It's not Hillary Duff.
4: No.
5: Not
4: That's
5: her sister
4: a really
5: Haley.
4: Good guess, though.
6: It is.
4: No, it's not.
5: Okay.
4: But that was
6: what
4: both
6: did you say?
4: Are very good guesses.
5: Hillary or Haley Duff. So in that universe.
6: Is
5: probably.
6: She like friends
4: very
6: with them?
4: Very good guess.
5: Okay.
6: Does she share my last name?
5: Oh, Meghan my goodness. Trainor. Oh, I have so many theories about what's going on with Meghan right
6: well,
5: now.
6: Well, I would like to hear them after yes. Mike fills in the blind.
4: You got it. Nicely done there. She, of course, was a part of that infamous mom group that we heard about all this spring and late winter. Pressure from Lou Taylor is the only thing. Again, this is the blind I'm talking, not me. Pressure from Lou Taylor is the only thing that kept Meghan Trainor relevant for as long as she was. The latest project, which was her last album, confirmed exactly why she's looking at a career shift from musician to fitness/lifestyle influencer. Not a lot of people giving much love to her latest album.
5: Yeah, it was really poorly received. Nobody really liked it. You know, Meghan Trainor really was kind of a one-hit flash in the pan. Yeah, and I see how Lou kind of kept her going. It's kind of a package, marketable.
6: Great songwriter.
5: Yeah.
6: Right, because she wrote. She started as a songwriter, didn't she?
4: That sounds right. Yeah,
6: mm-hmm. I feel like she did. I do also want to shout out longtime listener and fan Colleen Lindstrom.
5: Yay, Colleen!
6: She also sent us Meghan Trainor. She was hot on that beat.
5: Love that.
6: Thanks, girl.
4: Yeah, for those who don't know, she really kind of got her start even before in the pop industry. When she was like 15 to 17, she was like a Nashville singer-songwriter in country music, doing that bit for a while. And then she had the breakthrough success with the song All About That Bass. Mm-hmm. And then from then on kind of went more synthy poppy than, or more doo-woppy, you know, poppy than back to her country roots.
6: It's got to be really hard to just be in that space. I mean, look, there are all sorts of things you can poke fun at Meghan Trainor for, like her love toilet, for example.
5: I love the love toilet.
6: But it seems like she never really kind of like, I don't know how to describe it, like pick her genre or pick her.
5: Yeah, she never really settled into like a place.
6: Yeah, which is probably unfair because
4: except
6: I'm not
4: the love toilet.
5: Except the love toilet.
6: But so maybe like those lifestyle-y stories and the, you know.
5: Well, she recently had like a really dramatic kind of weight loss journey and, you know, a fitness glow up.
6: Yeah.
5: So I can see her jumping into that universe.
6: And she likes to talk to the public that way. Like she has a conversation with people. So I could see where that would be maybe an alley to pursue. Like I could see her doing a talk show or something.
5: Now, there's also this thing. So she did cancel a recent tour, and that was kind of in, you know, that was we talked about, I'm sure, on the blinds. We talked about it, you know, on some of our other gossip on our Hot to Go and whatnot. So there's some interesting theories out there about that, too.
6: Which
5: like,
6: is?
5: Was it just because the album was so bad? It was, you know, poorly received doing that. Ticket sales, not that great. Little, as Mike introduced us to the term, blue dot fever.
6: Mm-hmm.
5: But also, there's a thing. There has been some speculation that her marriage is on the rocks and ending.
6: Mm. Yeah. Okay.
5: And so potentially some fan theories are saying that she canceled the tour as to protect that. Her income.
6: Finances. Interesting.
5: And after the divorce is final, she might possibly relaunch the tour. So she doesn't have to claim that marital property.
6: I love fan theories because people are really, like, I don't know that I could think up stuff like that.
5: Right?
6: And so then when I read other people who, even if it's completely fanciful.
5: I know.
6: I like it.
5: I'll still run with that. It's a good story.
6: Yeah.
4: She actually wrote a ton of songs. She's actually wrote some songs for Sabrina Carpenter, for Rascal Flatts. She's heard some of her biggest hits include songs from Jason Derulo. And so I didn't realize she had quite as extensive songwriting past as she has.
6: She gives like Leslie Gore energy.
5: Mm. Oh, I love that.
6: Yeah.
5: I can see that.
4: And real quickly, just to clean this up for the, you know, probably, I don't know, 40%, 20%, whatever it is, people. Explain the love toilet to us because they're just shaking their heads like, what the heck is the Meghan Trainor love toilet?
6: If you then explain your blue dot theory.
4: Oh, okay. Sounds
5: good.
6: So we'll start with the love toilet. Basically, she has like two toilets joined together so that her and her husband can sit on them at the same time and carry on a conversation.
4: Maybe hold hands.
6: That's normal. Is there anyone you would sit on a toilet next to? Mike, would you sit on a toilet next to your wife?
4: Yeah, I would.
6: Oh, God. What's wrong with my relationship?
5: I won't even go into the bathroom for like a good 30 minutes after my spouse has been in there.
4: Oh, man.
6: Yeah, I'm just not. That's not something on my bucket list.
5: Absolutely not. That's me time.
4: I don't want to.
6: I'm not implying it that you want to, Mike. I'm just saying.
4: We're not getting the Meghan Trainor.
5: They're still newlyweds.
6: But like, man, I am just such an introvert that I don't know. Mm. Like, I don't.
5: Yeah.
6: I can't do that with someone in the room. Much less like someone in the same room, like on the other side of a door. Like, I want you to please.
5: Yeah.
6: Leave the floor that I'm on.
4: And the blue dot theory, by the way, is what we heard about. A blue dot fever is what we heard about earlier this week. And this is this new industry term and narrative that when you go to buy tickets on like Ticketmaster and you look at these different acts and you see a lot of blue dots, that means there are a lot of tickets available. And we've seen acts like Meghan Trainor, like Zayn Malik, like the Pussycat Dolls, who have had a lot of blue dots. And then suddenly they suffer from a fever and have to cancel their tour.
5: So cough, cough.
4: It's a fun new term. Maybe it's been around for a while, but I heard it for the first time earlier this week.
6: Got that blue dot fever.
4: And I love it.
6: Yeah, no, it's so apt.
4: You're going to hear it a lot more here on Blinded by the Item because we knew it. We talked about it. We never quite had a name for it. Now it's blue dot fever.
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4: Keep it rolling on with some more blind items here. How about this one? The recent leak to the leaky influencer was totally by design. The network source lied, had the influencer run with it, and then waited to see how bad the backlash was. It was so bad, they've already scrapped any plans of it. The recent leak to the leaky influencer was totally by design. The network source lied, had the influencer run with it, and then waited to see how bad the backlash would be. Apparently, it was bad enough they've already scrapped any plans of it.
5: Okay, I've got two things popping in my mind right now, but
4: love
5: I
4: it.
5: Don't know if I'm on the right track with either of them.
6: I think I have at least one of them in my head as well.
4: Okay.
5: All right. You ask first, because let's see if we're vibing, Bradley.
6: Are we vibing on something about The Bachelorette?
5: That's what I was going to ask. Okay.
6: But who's the leaky leak?
4: There's a leaky influencer.
6: Leaky influencer.
5: Who is related to the show, to the...
4: Related in the way that they usually talk about the show. Again, I don't know how often. We've brought this person up a couple of times. Not often, because we don't always go deep dive into The Bachelor. But
6: is this person connected to the show?
4: Not directly.
5: Okay.
6: But they talk about the show.
4: They are known for... The leaky influencer thing is they're known for usually leaking spoilers.
6: Oh, Reality Steve?
4: There you go. You got it.
6: Oh, God. Is he like... Did he sell out?
4: Well, according to the blind items, he was maybe deceived by a network source because the recent leak was actually ABC lying, or a source lying to Reality Steve, saying, hey, you should maybe run with this story that when we announce our summer lineup that The Bachelorette, Taylor Frankie Paul's season of The Bachelorette, is going to be included on it. So he did. On Tuesday or Monday, he ran with it and basically said, this is happening. They're going to run with it this season. And we just found out that that is indeed not the case. The blind item is having us believe that ABC did that intentionally to wait to see what the backlash would be like.
6: And then
4: they found out so quickly that it was bad. And they're going to say,
6: we're not doing that.
5: This is so fascinating.
6: I actually heard
5: this theory floated on a different podcast. I think it was Game of Roses. Earlier this week, and then I saw it pop up on like three other places, and I was like, why is this rumor coming out, and why are these people who have, you know, a certain caliber, as far as podcasters go,
4: yeah,
5: myself included, but
6: nobody's dropping us any intel, honey.
5: So yep. I was like, where did this story come from? Where is this wackadoo fan theory coming from? This makes a lot of sense in my little head here that it was actually floated. And then ABC actually released their summer schedule this week, and it's nowhere on there.
4: Yeah.
5: And that was kind of big news.
6: That makes, I think that's totally plausible. I still am not entirely convinced that we're never going to see that season or something of it, even if it's just like a dramatic retelling of it.
4: I think we'll never see it on ABC.
6: Yeah.
4: We might get it on Hulu, and we might be like, you know, the season that was.
6: Yeah, like a special experience.
4: The Bachelorette.
5: That would be good too. Like kind of an unedited behind the scenes. I would watch out of that.
4: I want that more than the actual season.
6: And you know that
5: Bachelorette sucks.
6: The suits know that.
4: Yeah.
6: Because you're not alone, right? And they must know that.
4: Oh, yeah.
6: From polling people. Because as much as, you know, everybody's hue and cry about, you know, how terrible it is, there are the people that just want to see it.
5: Oh, I'm a trash person like that. I do want to see it.
6: Yeah.
5: Not too proud to say that.
6: No, you're in good company, honey.
4: One story that the blind item didn't get to, but I know the two of you have talked about or are aware of, that I would like to just bring up on Blinded, because again, there was a blind item about it. It was super dark, and I don't want to bring that blind item
6: to you.
4: But let's talk a little bit about Cher and her son, Elijah Blue. And just kind of the idea that it sounds like he's saying that he has been completely cut off from financial support.
6: Yeah. So we talked about that a little bit earlier. He apparently was getting an allowance from Mama, from Cher, for like $10,000, if I remember correctly. He was getting $10,000 a month. We only know that he got cut off financially from her because he had to refile some paperwork to lower the amount that he's paying in spousal support to his estranged wife.
4: Okay.
6: And remember, he and his estranged wife, when they were together, the estranged wife accused Cher of essentially trying to kidnap him and, you know, force him into a conservatorship because he'd obviously been struggling with his drug addiction. Anyway, so we wouldn't have known that she was supporting him financially, but for those documents saying that he had been getting that $10,000 and now isn't, and therefore he can't afford the spousal support that he was making. And I was just like, oh my God, all these people getting checks every month.
4: And the interesting part too is, you may recall from about a month ago, Cher had no idea that that child existed until she learned she was a grandmother to a 15-year-old daughter named Ever.
6: Yeah, you told us about that.
5: Yeah.
6: Leah.
5: Yeah, that was just fascinating. Yeah. Can you imagine waking up and finding out Cher's your grandma?
4: No.
14: That would be amazing. It's like
5: grandma.
14: I guess it's technically possible. Was she a child? Yeah, she was childbearing age in 1975.
4: Sure.
5: Oh, yeah.
14: She could be my mom.
5: She could be your mom.
14: Yeah.
5: She could be your grandma.
14: Could she be my grandma? No. No, because her kids in 19... Never,
5: yeah,
14: never
5: no, her I kids are like math. Our age, yeah.
4: I'm too old.
5: We're too old to be Cher's grandkids.
4: On this Mother's Day weekend, be sure to think about whether or not Cher could be your mama or your grandma.
14: If you had a celebrity grandma, who would it be?
5: I think Shirley MacLaine.
14: Oh my God, that'd be amazing.
5: I think she and I vibe.
4: It's Dolly, period, stop.
5: Yes.
14: Dolly, period, stop. Who's that?
4: No, I'm saying like that's it. You don't need anything. It's Dolly Parton. We all know that.
5: I want Dolly to be my fun auntie or my godmother, like Miley Cyrus's.
14: Yeah, for sure. No, I would love Grandma Cher, although it'd be more like Mama Cher. I feel like she'd be more of a motherly figure to me. A grandma, Liza.
5: Mm. Oh.
14: Grandma Liza.
4: Thank goodness. We hadn't had Liza mentioned yet on this episode.
14: Liza!
4: So glad we finally got it in.
5: Check that off your bingo card.
14: I have to do it at least once every 30 days in order to maintain my standing in a certain community.
5: Your club card.
4: When we come out with the Blinded by the Item bingo card, Liza is the free space because she has said every episode.
14: Well, not only Liza, but also...
5: I got to listen to a
14: Who's
5: deep...
14: Robert Pattinson's lady?
4: Suki Waterhouse.
5: She's coming to town.
14: Is she really?
5: Yeah, she's going to be playing at a club here.
14: I interrupted you. What were you saying?
5: No, I was just telling Mike that I got to hear a deep dive, in-depth conversation about Liza Minnelli's autobiography, or biography. Who did she write it?
14: Yeah. Well, I mean, she didn't
5: Between
14: write it.
5: Bradley and producer Holly this morning, and it was absolutely fascinating.
14: Holly and I vibe over our shared love
5: They're
14: of Liza
5: like
14: Minnelli.
5: They're both like 2 80-year-old grandmothers when they get together, and I love
14: we
5: it.
14: Kind of are.
4: It's the best, yeah. All right, let's keep going with some more blind items here. We got time for maybe one more. This will be, we got time for this one. Anyone surprised that this award show was the first to basically welcome AI with open arms? Just needs to remember it's the one that's owned by a billionaire son of the billionaire racing guy. Anyone surprised that this award show was the first to welcome AI with open arms? Just needs to be reminded that it's the only one who's owned by the billionaire son of the billionaire racing guy.
5: Well, I know the Oscars came out last week and said definitively not if playwrights or screenwriters cannot be considered if it includes AI.
4: Correct. That
5: and,
4: is correct.
5: And so it's not the Academy.
4: You're right. It is not the Academy.
14: But somebody who, like, did you say a sports guy,
4: well,
14: a racing
4: it,
14: guy?
4: It is the billionaire son who owns it, and he is the billionaire son of an even bigger billionaire racing guy.
5: Racing?
14: Mm-hmm.
5: Like
14: Mario
5: horse racing?
14: Andretti?
4: No, he competed against him, actually.
5: Oh, F1 was on the same day as the Derby. Is that what you're talking about?
4: I mean, this guy is in F1, yeah.
14: So the son?
4: You don't have to figure out that part of it.
5: Okay,
4: we're talking about award show.
14: It's an award show. Is it a sports award show?
4: No. We only have four more to go.
5: Four more award shows?
4: Well, I mean, we're talking about the biggest award shows. And Oscars are
14: But it is one of the majors.
5: And... Tony's wouldn't make sense because, I mean, you still have to have people.
14: The Globies?
5: Ah, thank you.
14: The Golden Globies?
4: Yep. Do you know who owns the Golden Globes?
14: No, I don't.
4: Well, unlike most award shows that are owned by, or not necessarily owned, but are basically ran by just rather a company, or not even companies, but more just the Academy.
14: Like an Academy. Like
5: non-profit.
4: Non-profit situations. The Golden Globes are owned by Penske Media Group, a.k.a. Jay Penske, the son of Roger Penske, and he's also the CEO of Dick Clark Promotions.
14: Got it.
4: So the one
14: that
4: has a whole...
14: Yes, we did know that.
4: We did. We've talked about this in the past. In fact, I think we said that he and Sydney Sweeney might have enjoyed each other's company in an effort to get her a Golden Globe nomination.
5: No!
4: But let's just say... No, she ended up with a different billionaire. It's all right.
5: I know, yeah.
4: But according to the blind items, no one should be surprised that the Golden Globes are the first ones to welcome AI with open arms, considering they're the ones ran by billionaires.
5: That is so dirty.
14: Do we know what the nature of the AI is?
4: They said that it would... Basically, I think the statement is that AI won't disqualify as long as humans were involved. Primarily throughout production. So AI can be used as long as it was used by humans.
14: Well, I mean...
4: Wait, what?
14: Isn't it always?
4: I know, that's what I mean.
14: So I was about to be on their side for a hot minute, and now I'm like, no.
5: No.
14: But you know whose side I am on? Yours, which is why I'm going to tell you all the amazing ways that you can watch, listen, and enjoy this wonderful program. You can listen to us on the radio Monday through Friday on My Talk. You can download us wherever you get your podcast. And we'd love for you to head over to our YouTube channel, like, subscribe, ring that notification bell button. And by the way, thank you, Leah, for joining us on
5: Blinded by the Item.
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34: ABC News, I'm Dave Packard. Dozens of passengers on board the MV Hondius are preparing to moor at the Canary Islands this weekend before they're whisked away for quarantine after that Hanta virus outbreak that was discovered on board.
0: ABC's Maggie Rulli.
1: The U.S. State Department says it's in direct communication with Americans on board. A CDC team will meet them and escort them onto a charter flight heading to the National Quarantine Unit in Omaha, Nebraska. It's unclear how long they will stay. It's the same facility used to quarantine COVID patients in those early days of the outbreak.
0: Virginia's highest court Friday struck down the redistricting referendum that voters narrowly approved last month. Iran never delivered the response Friday that Secretary of State Marco Rubio said he expected regarding the one-page framework for a peace deal. A massive cyber attack targeting Canvas, the online platform used by thousands of universities, colleges, schools across the U.S., ransoming personal data of millions of students and teachers. This is ABC News.
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1: Am I wrong?
0: You're not wrong, Walter. You're just an ass.
2: Am I wrong?
3: Am I the asshat?
4: Welcome back. It's Monday, and that means, am I the asshat? These are pulled directly from the popular Reddit thread. Am I the a-hole? We changed the name for obvious reasons. And I have today's. Colleen, Holly, are you ready?
5: Ready.
4: Oof. Am I the asshat for telling my mother-in-law that she is not welcome at the hospital when I give birth and I will not be changing my mind? I am 31 weeks pregnant with my first kid. My husband, Marco, and I have been together for 6 years and married for three. His mother, Rhonda, is a loving, involved, well-meaning woman who I genuinely like approximately 70% of the time. For the record, I like my mother-in-law 100% of the time. Anyway, here's my position, stated clearly and without apology. I want my mother in the delivery room. That is it. That is the complete list. I did not arrive at this decision impulsively. I have thought about it for months. I discussed it with my OB. I discussed it with a therapist. I'm not being emotional. I am being deliberate. When I told Marco, he supported me 100. When Marco told his mother, she didn't take it well. She called me directly and said she had been present for the birth of every grandchild on her side of the family. She said she would stay in the waiting room and not come in unless invited. She said she just wanted to be there. There is capitalized. She said this was a milestone she had been looking forward to since we got married. I said I understood all of that, but the answer was still no. She then said something I cannot unhear and I think about quite often. I was there when Marco came into this world, and I think I deserve to be there when his child does. I said that was not how any of this works. She is now telling the extended family that I'm cutting her out of this experience. Marco is supportive, but increasingly stressed by his mother's reaction. He has not asked me to change my position, but I can see it costing him something. Hmm. I have not changed my position, but I would be lying to you if there's a part of me asking myself, am I the asshat? 651-641-1071, 651-641-1071. Please call the asshat hotline. What do you guys think?
5: I mean, my very simple answer is not the asshat. And here's why. It is her body. It is her birth. It is her wahina that this baby is exiting from. This, you know, she gets to have, she gets to decide who's present for that.
4: Mm-hmm. But you're pausing. You said you.
5: My pause is simply and it's not mine to understand. So I want to be really frank about that. This is not mine to understand. For me, I don't understand why the hard line about she can't even be at the hospital. To me, you can't be in the room. I'd prefer you're not in the room. Sure, if you want to sit in the waiting room, yes, and I will welcome you into the room when I'm ready. And only when I'm ready.
4: Mm-hmm.
5: That's the part I don't understand, but that is not mine to understand. These are her boundaries and she gets to have them. So I will firmly say not the asshat on that.
4: I am with you. This is a little apples and kiwis, but I feel this. I feel this way about weddings. I have said this for years because I learned at my own wedding. Which, by the way, Colleen was my officiant.
5: Yes.
4: Was our officiant. Yeah.
5: I made you married.
4: You made me married. I always feel it's your wedding. You get to make the decisions. And you get to pick whose face you see as you walk back down the aisle. I feel very strongly about that because I know brides and grooms receive a lot of pressure from family. Well, you should really invite your Uncle Joe. No. If you don't like Uncle Joe, it's your wedding.
5: Mm-hmm.
4: Anyway, I feel very much the same way about this. As a guy having an opinion on this, I feel weird, but I'm just also a human, so I can. I think she's not the asshat. Mm-hmm. Boundaries, girl. Holly Roberts Memorial Boundary.
5: It's so
4: we
5: true.
4: All love them. Holly, before we go to the phone lines, what do you think, friend?
1: Oh, 100% grade A USDA, not the asshat.
4: Brian Shock.
1: Yep. Uh-huh. Nope, not the
4: Wagyu
1: asshat.
4: Beef, no.
1: Not one bit. Mm-mm. This is her time to do what she needs to do. Grandma, you're going to see the baby hot and fresh soon enough.
5: Yeah.
4: Fresh from the oven, girl.
5: Mm-hmm. I mean, I understand feeling bad as the grandmother, but what I do not understand is feeling like it is your right to be there. That I don't get that. I mean, that's some asshat behavior over there.
4: Who do we have on the lines there, Holly?
1: We're going to start with LaFonda.
4: Hi, LaFonda. Is the daughter-in-law the asshat?
6: I agree with the mother-in-law. I was also in a situation. I love my son. I was a single mom, and I'm so proud to see my first grandbaby, just to be in the presence, not necessarily at her face, by her vagina, just outside, just so I'm around, you know, because I'm so proud. And just because it's my son and it's the woman giving birth, it just really hurt my feelings. Mm-hmm. That I wasn't invited because I've been waiting so long for this. And it's not like, you know, I wanted to be in there. I just wanted to be there.
4: Yeah. I so appreciate you sharing this perspective. Yeah.
6: Something like that, you know, because we have a special bond, me and my son. And just because it's a woman, and I don't have a daughter, that I'll never be able to see that ever. Mm-hmm.
4: Got it. Yeah. LaFonda, thank you. Thanks for telling us your story. We appreciate it very much. Thank you. Who do we have next, Holly?
1: We're going to Kira.
4: Hi, Kira. Welcome to the show. Is the daughter-in-law the asshat?
7: The daughter-in-law is not the asshat. I have two kiddos, and you just never know what's going to happen. Like, this is her body. Mm-hmm. I understand that grandma has an attachment, and that is beautiful for her for the next 100 years of that child's life.
5: Yeah.
7: This is about the woman. And I, you know, some things are not for everybody. I just think that this is all about her comfort. And, you know, I had complications with both of my babies in different ways. And it meant so much to know that I wasn't also having to think about, oh, like, who's in the lobby? Like, I could just focus on my body, what needed to happen. So I just think, Grandma, I appreciate what the previous caller said regarding, like, I want to be near. Okay, then a pod of you can all be, you know, at Auntie Joe's house nearby or something, ready to go. But, you know, really, this is a moment to honor what her daughter-in-law needs from herself and her family. That's my take. And
4: thank
7: we love you guys. I'm in the car with my kids who love you. We listen to you every morning. I cannot believe we're on the
5: video. Hi, kids!
7: We also saw you all dancing a couple whenever ago, so...
4: Oh,
7: well, on the radio. I'll hang up now before I talk too much.
4: No, we love you. Thank you.
5: Have
4: sweet.
5: A good day at school, kids.
7: Thanks.
4: That's right. Make good choices today, kids. Mm-hmm. Holly, who gets the last word?
1: Andrea gets the last word.
4: Make good choices. Andrea, you get the last word. Is the daughter-in-law the asshat?
8: Yeah, absolutely not. I'm aligned with the last caller and y'all saying that, you know, it is her right. This is her turn to take charge and take the lead. And I was in a situation almost 20 years ago where my mother-in-law and my sister-in-law were in the hospital room with me because I was too naive to say anything when that was pressured upon me. And it was so awkward and terrible. And I just think this is the time for this woman to make the choice for herself. And the mother-in-law needs to butt out of it.
4: I love it. I love it. You just no beating around the bush. I love it, Andrea. Have a great Monday. Thank you for listening.
5: Thank you, Andrea.
4: Holly, I think we have a clear winner.
9: The results are in. You are not the asshat.
4: No, daughter-in-law. You are not. Am I the asshat? 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Second Chance Romance is gone. Fix Your Life is brand new. 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Monday and Wednesdays in our second hour right here on the show. We're going to take a break. We'll be back right after this. It's My Talk's food for families to get the Second Harvest Heartland pantry stocked for summer.
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4: It's the best of the Jason Matheson Show with Colleen Lindstrom on My Talk. A little bit ago. I am so excited because first, it proves some man babies on the internet wrong. Second, I'm just so excited that I'm glad that it's bubbling up. And what I'm referring to is the marketing publicity machine for Star Wars, The Mandalorian, and Grogu. Girl, they are going all out, especially yesterday for Star Wars Day. Commercials are everywhere. Mm. Grogu is popping up on my TikTok. He's everywhere. And I, for one, am so excited because some man babies in the toxic river of fandom in Star Wars, there were a lot of people that were looking for this movie and hoping for this movie to fail. And let's be clear, it could still fail. But they were wanting it to fail by going, oh, it's January and we're not really seeing anything. They're not really publicizing this movie. They're trying to keep it a secret. And I just thought, girl, it is January. The movie doesn't open till May. Give them time. Maybe they have a strategy. And they do. So I'm just saying, I'm excited. Like, you guys brought, Holly brought the animatron, that toy yesterday, the Hasbro, the $600 Grogu.
1: Oh, yeah. Colleen brought the one.
4: Oh, Colleen, that's
1: with
4: right.
1: The fuzzy,
4: yeah.
1: Grogu
4: with
1: the head.
5: Yeah, with the old man pubes on the head.
1: Yeah.
4: On the head. I know. And now I can't see that, Colleen. By the way,
5: sorry,
4: I looked at that last night.
5: It just really, it was gross.
4: I know. I was looking at that yesterday, and I'm like, oh, God, this would be so cute. But now all I can think of is old man pubes on his head. Mm-hmm. Thanks, Colleen.
1: I think we also need to adjust our expectations for how these Star Wars stories are going to perform at the box office. They may not be the number one movie of the year.
4: No.
1: But they can still be popular and successful. I have read some places that The Mandalorian and Grogu is not tracking as well as other Star Wars movies for its first weekend at the box office.
4: Me too.
1: And I say that's fine. That's fine.
5: I would also just like to say that everybody should chill.
4: Right. Thank you.
5: And I mean this with, I will hold your hand while saying this. I mean this with love.
4: Peace and love.
5: Peace and love.
4: Ringo Starr, peace and love.
5: Mm-hmm. There are members of the fandom, of all fandoms.
4: All fandoms.
5: Who are such huge fans that they actually get in their own way of liking the thing that they are a fan of. Mm-hmm. And what I mean by that is there are some Star Wars fans who will not be pleased by anything.
4: Anything.
5: Then I would ask you, are you really a fan?
0: Peace and love. Peace and love.
5: Thank you, Ringo.
1: That's right, Ringo. Hey, by the way, he just dropped a new album a couple weeks ago.
4: Okay, did he?
1: Good for him.
5: I probably won't be picking that up. If I'm honest.
1: What'd Ringo do to you?
5: I love Ringo as a human. I want to honor his contribution.
4: Holly didn't even have that out
5: Beatles.
4: Of her mouth. Holly didn't even put a period on that sentence. She was like, Holly could have given us like a track number that she liked. Holly wasn't even, Colleen's like, I will not be picking that up.
5: Also, the irony of the fact that that came on the heels of me shaming the fans of Star Wars for not liking Star Wars things. Our family is a Beatle family.

0: playing you just a few minutes to get you all in the mood.
1: Okay.
0: All of you My Talkers in the car. Here's a little bit of the promo that they dropped yesterday to put you in the mood on Star Wars Day. And it got me all the feels. So please just listen to a few minutes. And then I promise my nerd out will be over.
2: They did. The old protect the young. And then the young protect the old. This is the way.
3: Anakin Skywalker, meet Obi-Wan Kenobi.
4: You're the closest thing I have to a father.
5: Whatever I do it to protect you.
6: I need help.
5: You need a teacher.
7: Pass on what you have learned.
8: We are what they grow beyond.
1: All about the generations. Yoda's theme from The Empire Strikes Back, John Williams. Ooh.
0: I'm just so excited.
1: Fun tingles.
0: That's right. Fun tingles.
9: Fun tingles.
0: You know what's not fun is when you're a pop star and you have to admit that you can't sell out an arena, so you say that you have personal problems and you cancel your tour, right, Holly?
1: That was my sad trombone. Let me play an official one.
10: This is a sad song.
1: Oh, and that's a sad song. I thought that was a... Well, it is a sad song for them. I thought that that was a sad trombone, but the Pussycat Dolls... They were going on a reunion tour. Mm-hmm. They still are, but not North America. Mm. After they took an honest look at the North American run of their tour, they have canceled the entire thing. Now, the Pussycat Dolls didn't specifically cite ticket sales as the reason for canceling all of this, but we can read between the lines.
0: Yeah, neither did Megan Trainor. Go ahead. I said what I said.
1: They issued a statement, Jason, around their PCD Forever Tour. Dolls, we want to share an important update with you. When we announce the PCD Forever Tour, we hope to bring the show to fans across the world. But after taking an honest look at the North American run, we've made the difficult and heartbreaking decision to cancel all but one of the North American
0: dates. The AIM Center
1: dates.
0: In Burnsville, Minnesota.
1: WeHo Pride in L.A. June 6th. No, unfortunately, they are not coming to our backyard.
0: They're only going to play... They're doing WeHo Pride?
1: Yeah, that's it.
0: 1,000 gays.
1: Mm-hmm. Yep.
9: And then deuces.
1: Yep. And then they're leaving
0: Peace.
1: The continent.
9: We out.
0: Because they know the gays will show up for the Pussycat Dolls at Pride. Mm-hmm. I mean,
9: intoxicated.
0: Like, okay. Uh-huh. Gays.
9: And ready to party.
0: Ready to party.
1: Yeah.
0: We don't care what kind of dolls up there at that point in Pride. It could be the baby dolls. It could be...
9: The voodoo dolls.
1: Big bad voodoo daddy dolls.
9: Yeah, exactly.
0: Haunted dolls.
1: At least the Pussycat Dolls. At least they're being halfway honest about why... They're not touring North America because nobody wants to go. And to your guys' point, the only gig that they have in North America is Pride in LA.
9: Mm-hmm.
0: With the gays.
1: With the, yes.
0: They could get Annabelle dolls haunted ass up there and sing the gays won't care.
1: Oh,
0: any dolls.
1: If they had a drag queen dressed like Megan from the movie.
9: Right.
1: 5,000 people. Yep.
0: We don't care.
1: Sold out. Be unlike Meghan Trainor, who canceled her entire Get In Girl North American tour.
9: Get out, girl.
1: Because she was just yep.
9: Bye.
1: I'm just such a busy mom. I can't do it.
0: You weren't busy.
9: No, you didn't sell any tickets.
0: Mm-hmm. When your team came up with a tour, you weren't busy.
1: Mm-hmm. Zayn, from One Direction, canceled his whole North American tour because I'm sick.
0: How long are you going to be sick?
9: How long are you planning to be sick? Just cancel it? You're not postponing. Wait till you get better. No, I'm just sick forever.
0: You can't go to CVS and get some
9: Theraflu?
1: Because get this. Let's do the math for Zayn.
0: Yeah.
1: Hopefully he's mainlining Robitussin, like you said, because he still has

0: concerts planned for the UK and Mexico.
1: Oh, not going to be sick. Well, everybody knows.
0: Wait. Starting with a show in London, May 23rd. When was his U.S. tour scheduled to begin? July 12th.
1: So he's planning to be sick.
2: He's announcing he's going to be sick.
0: Yep.
2: He's feeling okay now.
0: Yep.
1: I don't know. People always feel good in Mexico.
0: I'm scheduling in a rash for late June, Jason and Colleen. So I would appreciate if you were going to be very gentle with me around that time, because I have something that needs to get looked at.
1: A rash.
0: I'm pre-rashing.
1: Oh, gosh.
2: Oh, it's really, before we go, it is really funny, Holly, that you put this on the sheet, because TikTok fed me last night. Everyone ripping. So I don't want to go too hard because I don't like kicking people when they're down, but people ripping Meghan Trainor and a couple marketing people got up in there and was like, what is your team doing? Your problem is you don't know who you are. You are trying to be Sabrina Carpenter and you are not.
0: Get in, girl.
2: Yeah. You're trying to be someone you're not. People liked you originally because you were all about body positivity and that was part of your brand, and they adored you because you seemed authentic, and now you do not seem authentic. You do not seem authentic.
1: I would like to just go on record of when Meghan Trainor turned for me. Holly knows.
0: I think so. When she proudly shared
1: with the general public that she and her husband had toilets installed into their home right next to each other because they couldn't bear to be apart during their number twos.
0: Knee to knee.
1: That's when they had the love toilet. That's when I knew my time with you, ma'am, is done. Just, you can do that if that's your thing. And
2: no, you can't.
1: But you can. Do whatever you want to do.
2: You're right. People do things. Peace and love.
1: But the way that it was shared with the public as though the rest of us don't actually enjoy our spouses because we won't poo next to them. I just resented that a little bit.
0: But I think that their rule, Meghan Trainor and her husband, Daryl Sabara, not to be confused.
2: Is he on the pizza place?
1: Sabaro.
2: Oh, Sabaro.
0: He's
2: not
0: a scion of the Sabaro Empire. No solids together.
1: Okay, no, that, I don't even care. I don't care what. I don't care if it's liquid, solid, acid, base. I don't care. That was more than I needed.
2: I turn the water on so Colin can't hear maybe an accidental noise. I have a lock on my bathroom door. I don't want him anywhere near me. If I'm in the basement and I have to use the facilities, I go upstairs two flights just to keep them. I have a little song in my marriage.
1: Yeah.
2: And the song goes like this. Keep the mystery alive.
1: That's just some things, to your point, that we don't need to share everything.
2: No.
0: Nope. I'll add to that song. Yeah. Keep Meghan Trainor's career alive. She's trying. Going on tour is not one of the ways she's succeeding.
2: To quote a great woman a couple weeks ago, Meghan Trainor be tripping.
1: Be tripping. She be tripping. Trainer be tripping.
2: Trainer be tripping. We'll be right back.
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2: Welcome back to the show, everyone. Screen Queens coming up at the top of the third hour. Should I Marry a Murderer, The Bear, and Holly hangs out with the kids of Lord of the Flies. I hope no one drops a boulder on her. Mm-hmm. Holly, I wish that for you. I don't wish that for you. I mean, I'm sorry.
0: Yeah, well, those kids.
2: I know. Those gosh darn kids. Leave them alone on an island. Anyway, that's all coming up in Screen Queens. But right now, what do you get when you mix Goldie Hawn, Private Benjamin herself, and an alien? Holly?
0: You get a story that you want to talk to with Colleen Lindstrom.
1: Ooh.
0: Because.
1: You said one of my favorite words.
0: Colleen Lindstrom?
1: No, aliens.
2: Oh, no.
0: Jason, I don't know if you know this about Colleen, but she's semi-obsessed with being abducted by aliens.
2: I did not know this.
1: I have often in my lifetime wondered, why not me? I offer myself to you aliens for your science.
2: Mm.
0: And yet every single time that Colleen offers her body to the aliens, they just say
1: they're
0: nope.
1: Like, nah, we're good.
0: Uh-huh. Mm. But
1: try though I may.
2: We're all stocked up here.
0: Yeah, but you know who they did touch?
2: Who?
0: Hollywood icon Goldie Hawn.
1: She was touched by an alien?
0: Yeah. Let's go in the Wayback Machine to the 1960s.
1: Oh, okay. Okay. I have some questions, but go on.
2: All right, go ahead. We're skeptical already.
0: Goldie Hawn had an extremely close encounter when she was working as a dancer.
2: So, that wasn't an alien that touched her.
1: Yeah.
0: So Goldie Hawn said that she was taking a nap in a friend's car after a dance rehearsal when, quote, I heard a high-pitched sound in my ear, and I remember looking at my hand and my body, and I couldn't move anything. She could see, though, and what she saw were two silver-colored beings with, quote, triangular-shaped heads. Then, Jason and Colleen, they touched Goldie Hawn's face, and it felt like the finger of God. She said it was the most benevolent, loving feeling. This was powerful, and it was filled with light.
1: Okay, I'm not trying to say this didn't happen.
2: But what are you saying?
1: But I'm just finding it hard to believe that they left without probing. I feel like they didn't show up just to touch Goldie Hawn's cheek. Also, were they in the car? How did they get in the car? There's more to the story I'd like to hear. I have some questions about how they made their exit. When did she regain feeling? I'm just saying, what did she eat or drink directly before this happened?
2: Mm-hmm.
1: Or inhale? Or take into her body in any way, shape, or form?
2: It was the 60s.
1: It was the 60s. Again, I don't want to take this away from Goldie Hawn. I just have more questions. And if I were the interviewer, I might have pressed further.
0: You might have probed.
1: I might have probed
0: a little more.
1: I might have probed.
0: Because nobody else has known that the aliens.
1: The aliens didn't, apparently.
0: No.
2: You know I have a theory about this.
1: Well, try me. Okay.
2: Goldie Hawn was not probed by an alien because they stopped that in the late 50s.
1: Why did they stop probing in the late 50s?
2: Because they got all the information about us they needed about they got all of the health information
1: from those enough those buttholes. Farmers that were out in the fields
2: seriously.
1: In the middle of the night.
2: Because if you look at records, there were some in the 60s. But if you look at alien encounter stories, a lot of the probing dried up after like the 50s and 60s. There was the occasional probe.
1: Okay.
0: Yeah,
1: Jason,
0: the fire in the sky guy was in the 70s.
2: I didn't say all of them, but not as many buttholes were touched by the finger of ET.
1: I don't know how to say this without sounding disgusting. I didn't know that you went so deep on alien probing, and I am obsessed with it right now. I love that you are this deep in.
2: I'm going to blow your mind.
1: Okay.
2: I have a relative. This is a true story. I mean this. Holly's heard this. I have a relative that was abducted by aliens.
1: I need to talk to this relative now.
2: You have talked to this relative before. She was taken. She has no memory of a complete day. And when she returned, she kept asking where she had, that she missed everybody. Colin, help me with this story. If I'm getting details wrong, and her belly button was ruptured when she came back. Mm-hmm.
1: I've never been this close to somebody who's been abducted.
2: Yeah.
1: I feel so happy right now.
2: She doesn't remember a full day. And when she returned, she kept asking relatives, did they miss her? And she looked down and her belly button was ruptured. She has no memory of a complete day.
0: Can you give us the geolocation of where this alleged abduction happened?
2: The Northern Metro. In the fields of Andover, Anoka.
1: I need to sit down and have a cocktail.
2: Yeah.
1: And a conversation.
2: This person wouldn't mind that. She's been known to have a cocktail.
1: I cannot wait till the next time I get an opportunity.
2: Oh, wait, it's worse than that.
1: Talk to this person.
2: What? Colin is correcting me. Thank you, Kyle. It was a full week that she was gone. Thank you, Kyle. A full week. She has no memory. Yeah.
1: Oh, my gosh.
2: Yeah.
1: Okay. Well, I mean, suddenly, the Goldie Hawn story is just not, I don't even care anymore. But good on her. She got touched by an alien. I've got goals. #goals.
2: He writes, she said her body never left, but her consciousness was gone. Now, Colin thinks it was a deep astral projection. No pun intended on the astral projection, but I mean,
1: this is fascinated by this.
2: Uh-huh. But her belly button was ruptured. And everyone's like, what do you mean? Where did you go? You've been here. She's like, did you miss me? They're like, where did you go there, homegirl? And why is your belly button glowing? No, it wasn't really glowing.
1: Does she remember the aliens?
2: I don't think so. Colin, help me out on this one. I don't think she remembers the aliens.
1: I want to believe that they come in peace.
2: Girl.
1: What?
2: No, they're not.
0: No.
2: They're here to plunder.
1: No, I mean, they're here to watch way too many movies. I think they want to be friends.
2: So they're going to stick a alien rod up my butthole?
1: They're just trying to learn.
0: Okay, well, I can buy an E.T. finger light on eBay. If that makes you feel any better, Colleen, we can
1: recreate. If you want to be touched by an alien, we've got methods.
2: For the low price of $19.99. we're gonna take a break. What should you watch this week? We're gonna tell you in Screen Queens. So please stay right there. We'll be back after these words.
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2: Okay, Holly, what is Zoom? I feel like I'm Paula Abdul with her albums Vibology. What's Zoo Musicology?
0: Zoo Musicology. I say that because one of the O's has an umlaut on it, and I didn't want to type it out. I was lazy. But Zoo Musicology, didn't know that this existed as a field of study. It combines biology, musicology, and behavioral science in the study of animals.
2: Oh my god. That's substantial.
1: Wait, I need you to list those again. My brain couldn't catch up with that.
2: Okay, Colleen, I was going to ask, but I felt dumb, so I'm glad that you. Thank you.
1: It's the lack of sleep. I just
2: you see me. I
1: heard animals and music. What else?
0: Biology.
1: Okay, so I was wrong.
2: Nope.
0: What did you think? What did you think I said?
1: No, me. I don't know. I just heard. Womp, womp, womp, womp.
0: Zoomusicology.
1: Okay.
0: Combines biology, musicology, and are you ready for it? Behavioral science in the study of animals.
1: Got it. Okay.
0: You do behavioral science with your pets, Colleen and Jason, every day.
1: This is true.
0: In the form of pets, snuggles, picking up turds, feeding them.
2: Getting them out of my bay window.
0: Yeah. Exactly. You are studying.
1: Get that dog a bed.
0: That's what I'm saying. With a nice heated blanket that's plugged in all the time. Low level. So that, you know, you're not worried like me where I'd be like, am I going to burn down the house? No, you just keep it on the lowest level.
2: I know.
0: And you put it in the sun area. Your animal is going to be so happy. And that's just a general tip for all pet owners.
1: Hot tip.
0: Okay, yeah, but again, if you're weird and just paranoid like I am, the heated blanket is optional.
2: Mm-hmm. I'll get that maybe for dog day or whatever. I'll get it for his birthday. My French bulldog likes to sit in a bay window, and we were having a meeting yesterday, a Zoom meeting, and I turned the camera around.
1: A Zoo meeting.
2: Yeah.
0: Let's go turn to Jason and Colleen in the morning. It's a morning zoo.
1: It did turn into a Zoo meeting because we were showing off our animals.
2: Yeah. And I turned the camera and there's Elliot, my French bulldog, like a little fat sausage just sitting in the bay window.
1: He looked like an accessory.
2: I know. He looked like an ornament, but he sits in there. We don't really want him to sit in there, but he doesn't care. And he looked into the camera like, bitch, what are you going to do? Like,
1: oh,
2: you
1: know, he gave zero Fs.
2: Zero Fs.
1: He was just like, what?
2: And then Aunt Holly and Aunt Colleen promoted this behavior and started telling me what to get him to further encourage him to sit in the window. Anyway, I digress. So what do we learn from this discipline?
0: That animals like music. When you guys leave the house, Jason, Colleen, do you leave on music for your animals?
2: You know, I leave on. I'm sorry, Colleen.
1: No, you go.
2: I leave on. This is no joke. We leave on HGTV, and that is not. I'm not joking. We put TV on. We always leave TV on for them, and we put HGTV on.
1: Jason, your dogs have watched Hometown, and you have not yet.
2: I'm going to talk
1: to them about their fandom of that show.
2: I didn't even connect those dots. You're right. Elliot and Milo have watched Hometown on HGTV.
1: Mm-hmm.
2: Yeah.
1: You know what? I'm just realizing in this moment, I should leave on music for my cats. One of my cats is a very high strung cat, and I wonder if music would chill him out a little bit.
0: Well, there's a study, and I read this in Psychology Today, that shows that dogs in rescue shelters bark less and seem to be happier when classical music was played. And this is all research in the field of zoo musicology. The classical music has to be slower tempo, 50 to 60 beats per minute or less. Very simple. Maybe leave out the big drums, the timpanis, the big bass drum. This could work. It's a little dramatic.
1: Wow.
0: But it reduces cortisol levels in dogs. Now, cats are a whole other thing, Colleen, and I can't speak to them.
1: Yeah, nobody can.
0: That's right. Cats don't let you speak to them. You just accept the way that cats are.
1: Yeah, you let they guide you.
0: Mm-hmm.
2: Angry pussycat.
0: Very. Now, the underlying reason for the calming effect in dogs is less understood. However, zoo musicologists are on the beat. And it does the same thing for humans. In London, some tube stations play classical music to reduce tension for riders.
1: I gotta say something about this field of study, and I don't want to discount it.
0: Uh-oh.
1: But
0: I don't want to ruin people's whole reason for being.
1: No, I'm impressed by it. There's no but. I just am curious.
2: I hear a but coming.
1: No, I want to know, how does a person just fall into this very specific area of study? And how many of them would you say there are in the world? I feel like that's got to be a real small group of people. When they get together for their industry meetings, it's like six people.
0: Keep it small, keep it quiet.
1: I'm impressed. The world needs this information. That is a very specific kind of study.
0: I think it's a burgeoning field. I bet more people could get into it.
1: More power to you.
0: Biology.
2: Is it AI safe, Holly? Is it AI safe, though?
0: What is?
1: Yeah.
2: I'm just asking. I don't know.
0: What is? We're all in
1: y'all,
0: the Matrix.
1: Y'all, what we're doing
0: anyway.
1: Isn't even AI safe.
0: Yeah.
2: True. Right?
0: Yeah, it's going to be chatbot in the morning soon enough.
1: Mm-hmm.
0: Oh, God. Well, play some classical music for your dogs when you leave the house. They might be mellow. As for the cats, who knows?
1: Yeah. Your best guess.
2: Well, there
0: that's
2: is
0: why
2: a
0: we love them.
2: There is a thing, and like Colleen, I won't say it. I'll just spell it on the A-L-E-X-A.
0: Mm-hmm.
2: And we say, I'm not, how do I even talk about this without activating it on people's?
1: Yep.
2: There is a thing to calm your dog. And you, Colin and I, in the room, we're an Apple home. But we also, I got gifted A-L-E-X-A. A-L-E-X-A.
1: We spell it a lot at our house.
2: Thank you. And we say, blank, play Calm My Dog. And it puts on classical music. And I just thought of this, Holly, as you were saying that story. And it plays nothing but classical music.
1: Guess what I'm going to do? I need to dig in and see if there's something like that for a cat. They've got to have some cat behavior apps for that particular device.
2: Oh, let me see right here. Hold on a minute.
1: Yeah, my cats are a mess.
2: Are they?
1: Well, just one of them. Just one of them.
2: In a behavioral sense?
1: One of them, yeah. Well, I mean, he's just agitated at everything. Nothing makes this cat happy. He is... I actually like him the best.
2: Because
1: he understands.
2: Is there an app anywhere that plays calming music, not for dogs, but specifically for cats?
1: Thinking?
3: Yeah, there are quite a few. Some popular options include relax music for cats and dogs, or just relaxing cat sounds. Many of these have tracks specifically designed for cats. Are you looking for something free, or are you open to a paid app?
1: Girl, free. I want a free app.
2: I want free.
1: Yeah. I love that.
0: Because when I think of music for cats, it sounds a little something like this.
1: Yeah. Yep. Yep. Yep. Also, this is actually the soundtrack to my life because my son is a huge Metallica fan.
2: And Ollie his, is?
1: Oh, yeah. Oh, yes. His, when he's pitching.
2: This is what he plays?
1: He listens to Metallica before he pitches.
2: Fun
1: it's
2: fact.
1: True. Well. Okay, can I just say thank you to our wonderful listeners who are telling us what they play for their animals while they're gone?
2: I love this.
1: We've got from Shelly. She said, we leave my talk on the radio for our cat when we leave the house.
4: You've got mail.
2: Well, we love you for that.
1: So hello to Harley, who is listening right now. We've got this from Becky, who said there is a cat music playlist on Spotify.
2: Okay.
1: And Christina, Christina, high five. This is something I 100% would do. We turned on the Little House on the Prairie channel for our dog when we leave. Okay, I have to tell you guys what my brother does. My brother has a big greyhound. They found a YouTube channel that is just hours of a GoPro on a dog's back, and they play that for their dog all day long. Hours of a dog GoPro.
2: I'm obsessed with the Little House on the Prairie marathon.
1: Me too.
2: I mean, little Laura, Blind Mary.
1: Blind Mary.
0: Michael Landon's flowy hair.
1: And shirtless, greased chest.
0: Here, Pa, just have some switchel and cool off.
1: Just working out there in the hot Minnesota fields.
2: Uh-huh. Doing hot paw chores.
1: Doing hot paw chores.
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36: ABC News, I'm Dave Packard. An urgent response to the Hantavirus virus outbreak on a cruise ship as the ship prepares to mourn the Canary Islands this weekend, with evacuations taking place in a cordoned off area. Dr. Michael Wadman, the medical director of the National Quarantine Unit.
37: All of these passengers will be monitored for symptoms. They're all well at this time and will be coming to us for monitoring. We have protocols in the quarantine unit that provide for safe care of these persons.
36: 3 passengers have died in the outbreak and several others are sick. Democrats facing a blow to the midterm elections Friday. Virginia's Supreme Court striking down a new voter-approved congressional map that would have created 4 House seats that Democrats likely would have won.
0: The Pentagon releasing a new batch of files on UFOs. The release part of a broader transparency effort involving the White House, the NSA, FBI, and U.S. intelligence agencies. Officials say the public can draw its own conclusions. This is ABC News.
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7: But first, it's time for Hot on Talk with Holly Roberts. Hi, Holly.
9: Hi, Jason and Colleen. Are you ready to tie bow?
10: Hi, I'm Billy Blanks, coming to you with your first tie bow workout.
9: Yeah.
10: You remember that basic workout we gave you?
9: Do you?
7: I do, Billy. I do.
1: Oh, boy.
10: I want to make sure you've been through that first workout.
9: Yeah, let's drop the needle. Here we go. If you see your child or young adult punching the air in your living room, they're most likely doing Tai Bo because Tai Bo is hot on talk.
1: Okay, this is hilarious.
9: Yeah, so it seems like people are unearthing old school workouts, and TikTok is really hot about Tai Bo. Oh. Users are sharing 30-day challenges, before and after results, and even the man himself, Billy Blanks, has his TikTok account, Billy Blanks Official, and you can work out with him.
1: Oh my gosh.
7: Okay. I'm going to be a little crass here.
1: Oh, please. Oh.
7: But it's just my truth. I thought he was dead.
1: It happens. Jason, it happens. I cannot tell you how many people I've accidentally killed.
7: I killed him off.
1: That is an interesting one. Oh, no, he's alive and truly kicking.
9: He's with us?
1: He's actually kicking.
9: He's working out. He's doing side steps. Here he is on TikTok.
11: One more set. Go.
9: There we go. And he's just like moving his little knee back and forth, back and forth. Well, it's not a little knee. I mean, he is a very fit, a fit individual.
7: Wow. Okay, I'm glad that he's alive. Hi, Billy. Sorry I killed you.
1: Yeah. I'm impressed. I will say, listen, I loved me some Tai Bo when that hit the scene. Other things that I'd like to see come back, if we're bringing things back on TikTok, I have suggestions for the kids.
7: Oh, you do?
1: I do.
7: Oh, okay. Here, let me put some suggestion music on. Would you like some, Colleen?
1: Yes,
7: some
1: please.
7: Suggestion. Here we go.
1: These are fitness trends that I would like to see the kids get into. Buns of steel, abs of steel, arms of steel, any of the Tammy Lee Webb
7: that was
1: library.
7: A thing?
1: You never did abs of steel?
9: The of steel collection.
1: Oh, the whole of steel.
7: Holly,
1: Tammy
7: right.
1: Lee Webb with her tight buns, abs, and arms and a high pony. Yelling at you while you did a plank you didn't really know abs until you did that. Mm-hmm. I would like to see that come back.
7: Okay.
1: Another fitness trend that I would like to see come back that I've actually brought back in my own life from time to time just for fun. Eric Nice, the grind workout.
7: Oh, okay. Full confession. I had that VHS, but I did not watch it for the workout tips. Just use your imagination. Go ahead, Colleen.
1: So noted. So noted, Jason.
7: Yep.
1: I'd love to see that come back. That's a fun one. There used to be a workout called the Firm Workout.
7: Mm-hmm.
1: In all of its neon and turquoise goodness. I'd like to see the kids haul that one out just for fun. I was going to say any of Jillian Michaels' Shred series, but I know.
7: We'll take a hard pass on that.
1: Nope, she's not our favorite. We're not doing that.
7: No, pass.
1: Bring back Jane Fonda. Go back way back.
9: Oh, go to the OG herself.
1: Seriously, get your Jane Fonda on. I love this. I want to see the kids bringing back fitness trends, our old video fitness trends.
7: I have an old Jane Fonda promotional poster in my... Colin and I put all of our, we have an extra bedroom. We're like, let's put like our Peloton that we never use in there, in the weight bench. And I bought, Holly remembers this, I bought, I went on eBay and I bought a vintage, Colleen, a vintage promotional poster from 1984 of Jane Fonda's workout. So I have a 24 by, I got it framed.
2: I love this.
7: So I have a vintage Jane Fonda workout. And then I bought a Richard Simmons. This is how gay I am. I have a Richard Simmons canvas. That's right, Colleen. I said canvas, giant photo of Richard Simmons in our Richard Simmons Memorial workout room.
2: Oh my gosh, I love this.
7: Yeah.
2: Jason, I have some other suggestions of things that you could put in there just to really move the theme forward.
7: Please.
2: A Bowflex.
4: Ooh.
7: Yes.
2: You could get a Bowflex.
7: And flex.
4: What about a Nordic track? Remember?
2: A Nordic track.
7: Oh, remember?
2: A Thighmaster, perhaps.
7: Oh, you could have a
2: Thighmaster in there. A shake weight.
7: Oh, that looked like you were...
2: Yep.
7: Mm-hmm.
2: What about an ab roller?
4: Oh.
7: Oh, I remember those.
4: Or if you want to go really vintage, remember the ab flex, which looked like a spaceship?
2: Yes.
4: And then you put... part of the machine, and then you would
7: hold on a minute.
4: You would create tension in your abs, and you would pull the spaceship towards your abs.
2: It looked like the Galaga thing.
4: Yes.
7: Oh, look at that!
4: We had one of these. I don't know how effective it actually was, but I know the day that I turned into my mom when I looked in my den. And I have all these little fitness doodads and whatnots. And I'm like, the student has become the teacher.
2: It's true. It is true. I bow to you.
4: An ab flex.
2: Oh, yeah. What was the... There's another one. Oh, my gosh. What was this thing? There was something that you sat on. Do you remember that? What was that thing called?
4: Colleen is rocking back and forth whilst demonstrating this.
2: I can't remember what that thing was called.
4: I think that's the ab roller, isn't it, Colleen?
2: No, the ab roller you laid down on the back, on your back, and it rolled up and down. But there was something that you would sit on, and then you could do the ab.
7: Oh, girl.
4: I don't know.
7: Can I tell you?
4: If you have a subscription to the Wall Street Journal, which I don't, there is a whole article that was written in 1999 about the ab wars of 1996.
2: Oh, my gosh. We were real into abs.
7: Well, I just did a quick deep dive because there is a YouTube account, Colleen, that you need. And Holly, it's called Old Workout Vids on YouTube.
2: Okay.
7: And if you purchased an ab flex in 1993 with it, you were gifted a VHS instructional tape starring Three's Company star and Dallas star Jenna Lee Harrison, who played Chrissy Snow's cousin. Listen to this.
5: Oh, I'm Jenny Lee Harrison, and I want to congratulate you on your purchase of the Abflex.
7: Thank you.
5: I'm confident you will be pleased with your results. However, you can only get results if you use our program. This instructional video will give you a step-by-step approach to achieve your ultimate goal, whether it be weight loss, firming and toning of the abdominals, or help in preventing potential back problems. The first thing that we have to do is assemble the ab flex. It's really simple. Here's what you do.
2: First
5: of all, you make sure the shaft is inserted correctly in the slot.
2: I bet you do. I bet you do. Thanks, Jenny Lee.
4: Got it.
2: Insert the shaft.
7: Yeah.
2: In the slot.
7: One more time, just in case. Here you go. Yeah.
5: The shaft is inserted correctly in the slot.
7: Yeah, right there. Okay. Just,
2: all right.
7: Just clip, in case you missed that.
2: Clip
7: yeah.
2: that, because I don't want to ever forget that.
5: First of all, you make sure the shaft is inserted correctly in the slot.
7: Thank you.
2: Thanks, Jenny Lee.
4: Got it.
7: Yeah.
2: Also, how much time am I going to be spending with old workout vids today?
7: Oh, a lot.
2: A lot. Oh,
7: are you on that account?
2: Oh, yeah.
7: Yes.
2: The Power Rider. The Power Rider. Does everybody remember the Power Rider?
4: No.
2: I'm going to need you to Google it right now, and then I'm going to need you to explain to me what you're looking at.
7: Power Rider. What the hell is that?
2: Oh, you guys, I spent way too much time with infomercials as a young person.
4: Same.
2: And this one was...
7: Guthy Ranker. Yep. Remember them?
2: Mm-hmm. Yeah. Oh, yeah. Oh, I had an Orbitrek, which was another Guthy Ranker.
4: Didn't they have Windsor Pilates, too?
2: Oh, I had Windsor Pilates, too.
6: Hundreds of dollars for this aerobic rider when you can get the same kind of fat-burning total body workout for less than one-third the cost.
12: Yeah.
6: Introducing Power Rider, the first compact, portable, truly affordable aerobic rider. 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
7: Oh, my
2: You're
7: God.
2: You're basically air humping is what you are. That is what that is.
13: Don't worry, honey. I'm just doing my Power Rider.
2: May I join you?
7: May I join you?
13: No.
2: No, this is solo.
7: A solo thing.
13: Oh, I'm surprised Tony Little wasn't doing that. Remember him?
2: Oh, I loved me some Tony Little.
13: He had the gazelle.
2: Yes. Yes. Do you remember the gazelle? Yes.
13: Yes. Look at us unlocking all of our vintage fitness memories. Thank you, TikTok. And
7: thank you,
13: Billy Blanks.
2: Do you guys remember Body by Jake?
7: Yes.
2: Oh.
7: I didn't find him attractive.
2: I didn't either, but he could yell at me. What about, what was her name? There was one woman that drove me to distraction. Denise Austin.
7: Oh, yeah.
2: Do you remember Denise Austin?
7: She was a pill. Yeah.
2: She was just a lot. She was too much.
7: She made me feel bad about myself.
2: Oh, she was really chipper. Are you sure you're thinking of the... She was really chipper. She was just...
7: Oh,
2: everything was
7: I'm
2: very
7: thinking of
2: bouncy.
7: Someone else. She didn't give me self-esteem.
13: Denise Austin, super tummy trimmer.
7: Yeah.
13: She's selling that on the old workout vids.
2: Oh, my gosh, you guys. Well, this trip down memory lane has been...
13: A blast.
2: It will continue well into my day.
13: Yeah. Mm-hmm.
2: Thank you very much.
13: So if you're doing TikTok challenges with Tybo, let us know. By the way, Billy Blanks, the Blanks family get-together is happening this June in Burbank.
2: Oh, thank you.
7: Yes, it is.
2: So if you'd like to Tybo in Burbank.
7: Mm-hmm. Bo and Bank. Mm-hmm. There we go.
14: Morning, sunshine.
7: I have a relative that was abducted by aliens.
15: I've never been this close to somebody who's been abducted.
7: She doesn't remember a full day. When she returned, she kept asking relatives, did they miss her? And she looked down and her belly button was ruptured. Now, Colin thinks it was a deep astral projection. No pun intended on the astral projection.
16: Yeah, well, I want to believe that they come in peace.
7: What? No, not.
16: No.
7: They're here to plunder.
16: No,
7: I mean, they're here to
16: watch way too many movies. I think they want to be friends. They're just trying to learn.
13: Okay, well, I can buy an ET finger light on eBay. 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
16: If you want to be touched by an alien, we've got methods.
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0: 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I love that idea. What a great way to give back. 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
12: May 15, 9 a.m. Two women quietly waiting at the doctor's office. Woman 1 says, "Cold day, huh?" Woman 2, "What's that?" Woman 1, "Kinda cold today." Woman 2, "Yeah, wasn't expecting that." Woman 1, "What is it, 47 degrees? Woman 2, "No, more like 45. Woman 1, yeah, makes sense. At least it's not raining. Woman 2, "That would be sad." Woman 1, "So sad." Woman 2, "Ah, the weather." Woman 1, "Crazy." 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

0: We're going to try. Welcome to Fix My Life. I'm Jace with Colleen and Holly. Today, we have Brian. Brian is trusting us, three completely unqualified people, to help him with a situation. Let's welcome Brian to the show. Hi, Brian.
1: Hey, Jason. Good morning. Thank you so much for helping me.
0: Well, I mean,
2: we're going to do our best,
0: Colleen, Holly, and I will do our best, Brian. There are no guarantees. We can't guarantee your life will be any better at the conclusion of this show. Okay, I'm going to shut my mouth. Go ahead and tell us what's going on, buddy.
1: I accidentally started a neighborhood business that I never wanted.
2: Oh, okay.
3: Well, congratulations.
2: Okay. Yeah. I feel like that's why he's calling. Maybe there is no congratulations due.
0: Well, at least it's a little side. Anyway, we've been talking about side hustles today. No, okay. What happened?
1: Well, earlier this year, my neighbor asked me if I could watch their golden retriever while they were out of town for the weekend.
2: Oh.
1: And I'm like, yeah, see, he's a sweet boy, sweet dog, no problem.
0: Yeah.
1: And then my other neighbor heard that I did that, and then they asked me if I could feed their cat for a couple days.
2: Oh.
1: And then I had to help a hamster.
2: Oh, gosh.
3: Oh, yeah. Look, Brian, you got to clean those shavings. They get damp.
1: So now my whole cul-de-sac thinks I'm the mayor of Animal Town.
3: Brian, that's so cute.
0: Brian's funny. The mayor of Animal Town.
3: Congratulations.
1: I mean, not really.
2: Yeah, I'm failing to see the issue.
3: I'm like, I don't
2: sorry,
3: know.
2: Brian.
3: I think you fixed your life.
2: My becoming mayor is done.
3: Yep. My becoming mayor of Animal Town. No,
2: I feel like that's not what you wanted.
3: Yeah, no.
0: No, because they're assuming a lot of stuff. I mean, they think, yeah, you didn't want this. You didn't sign up for this, right, Brian?
1: Well, people just think that I'm available now.
0: Oh.
1: I mean, I was mowing my lawn. Neighbor swings by and he's like, "Hey, can you do a couple lizard checks for me this weekend?"
0: What kind of checks?
1: A lizard check.
0: Oh, lizard. Okay.
1: Yeah.
3: Do you live next door to my sister, Brian?
0: I was just going to say that.
3: Gotta feed them live crickets.
0: Yeah.
1: I've got house keys, gate codes. I'm in a group chat now called Pet Peeps.
3: Oh, cute. I'm sorry. I'm not helping this. I'm like,
2: no, Holly, you're not helping.
0: You're not helping Brian.
2: Remember,
0: at
2: Brian.
0: All. Brian's here
2: this
0: for help.
2: This is Brian's
0: Colleen.
2: Life.
3: I'm sorry. Carry on.
1: I have a 3-page single spaced outline of how to take care of a rabbit.
2: Oh, you gotta follow.
1: I have a 3-page single spaced outline of how to take care of a rabbit.
2: Oh, you gotta follow that too, because they could die if you don't do
0: Holly!
2: It right.
0: Well, Holly!

0: I'm about to feed a snake. And I'm like, what am I doing?
1: What have I done with my life?
2: Could help you with that, Brian. We did that once at work.
3: Oh, you... Oh,
2: don't you use dull scissors. That's my pro tip. Okay.
1: Oh, gosh. Holly. Yeah.
4: Oh, my goodness.
0: But I'm trapped. I'm trapped now because they're like, oh, he's so good with animals. And I'm not good with animals. I'm just weak and I can't say no.
1: You're just available. But you're not even available.
0: No. Whoa. I'm not even getting paid.
2: Oh.
4: So because... it's easy because we could make this really short and just say, why don't you say no? But it's not that easy because you're kind of, as you said, you're kind of trapped now.
0: Right. Because it's not about the group chats that you know about. It's the ones that you don't know about. And I don't want to become a villain.
1: Yeah. You don't want the pet peeps to start talking about you behind your back.
4: Yeah.
0: Right.
4: Okay.
0: How do I get out of this?
4: Okay, because it isn't, Colleen, Holly, it isn't just as easy, because it's really easy for the three of us knuckleheads to be like, Brian, we'll just tell them all no, have a meeting of the pet peeps. Sorry. You just can't call, but how do you gracefully say it? Maybe that's the better question. Like, what's the graceful way to do it?
1: Yeah.
4: How to say it to the neighbors without seeming rude.
1: Okay. I have an idea.
4: Okay.
1: May I take a stab, a whack at this?
4: Take a whack.
1: Okay. One idea would be to, because what you cannot do is you cannot pick and choose which ones you'll say yes or no to. This is going to have to be a cold turkey situation, not to bring another animal into this.
4: Way to go, Colleen.
1: But you're going to have to go cold turkey. And I think the way to do it, for me, might be to say, listen, pet peeps. Is that the name of the group chat? Pet peeps?
4: Did I get
1: that right? Okay.
4: Yeah.
1: Like, I unfortunately am realizing that I do not have the time and energy to continue in this position. And so I am officially announcing my retirement as a pet peep. And I think you don't have to go any further than that. I was going to say soften the blow by saying I'd love to help you find somebody, but then you've got another job on your hands. So I think it's just an announcement of retirement. That's my first stab at it, but I'm open to other, let's build for Brian.
4: Okay.
0: Do I retire just on the group chat, or do I have to have a face-to-face meeting with the whole neighborhood?
1: I think you can just group chat it.
4: Okay, so Brian, I'm going to be with Colleen on that, because that's what I was going to say. I was going to say, you be blunt. You don't need to over-explain. I think you get on, the way I would handle it is and I actually think pet peeps, I just love saying that. I think pet peeps and the existence of it actually makes this easy for you. Not easy. I don't want to discount what you're going through. But there's a vessel for you to do this. You make a post and you just say, hey guys, I'm really sorry, but my schedule is just getting way too busy. I'm going to have to back off of doing this. So I agree with Colleen, but I'm just going to add to it. I would do it via pet peeps. Or you limit it. And I got to tell you, Brian, my first thing is I would limit it. And you got to start charging money. Advocate for yourself.
1: Yeah, that's also a good point.
4: You have to. My friends, my British friends at Walt Disney World, Joanne and Beth always say, advocate for yourself. I would advocate. If you want to do it still, charge money. So there we go.
1: That's a good point.
0: Should I jam them up for the price so they say no, or am I trying to make money?
1: I mean, listen, I think that is player's choice there, Brian.
4: Well, we're going to put you on hold because you've heard our suggestions. We'll get Holly's too. But when we come back, it's your turn. 651-641-1071. Help Brian fix his life. We already, the phone lines are already jamming. 651-641-1071. What do you think Brian should do? Fix My Life continues right after this.
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0: Welcome back. 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Title it Fix My Life. Let us know what it is. And if you can hang with us on Thursday, three completely unqualified people and carloads of listeners can help you. When we last left you, Brian was our guest today, our buddy Brian, who we are lerving. Brian is hysterical. Brian has a problem. He accidentally became the neighborhood pet guy. Hey, can you watch my lizard? That sounded perverted, but you know what I mean.
1: Can you feed my snake?
0: Can you? And he doesn't quite know how to get out of this in the best way. So we said, Colleen said, and I seconded it, to just tell him, hey, I want out, and to post it on their group chat. And if they want to continue, if he wants to continue, start charging money. Start charging. Freedom isn't free.
1: Yeah,
0: neither is
1: so
0: Brian's services.
1: So true.
0: Holly, anything you want to add before we go to our listeners?
2: Yeah. Well, the number is 651-641-1071 if you want to call and weigh in, because a couple of folks couldn't stay on the line. And sharing their suggestions first, we had Frank who said, you know, remember that, like, what the doctor says, well, I'm not accepting new patients.
1: Well, it's true.
2: You could apply the same logic to this situation, or Brian could, just like, I'm not accepting new animals. And the
1: ones that I've already accepted, I'm also not accepting them any longer.
2: And that too. Bonnie also, I liked what she had to say, and I was kind of thinking along her advice, was that we'll start charging for pet sitting, and then the charge can go to, you know, an animal nonprofit.
1: Oh.
2: Or it can be a source of good. And I was thinking that. I was like, well, you could do the pet sitting charge money and you could donate it to a local charity, or you could do something so it was like the neighborhood coming together. And then you could probably just start, like, you know, somebody else getting in on this network too, so it becomes some kind of fundraiser.
1: Okay. I love that we have
0: people.
1: Philanthropists in our midst.
0: Yeah. Well, we have a couple more people standing by. Holly, who should we go to first?
2: We're going to start with Susan.
0: And again, 651-641-1071. There's still time to help Brian. You can call right now. Hi, Susan. How would you help Brian fix his life?
3: Hi. You know, the philanthropy thing is nice, but why don't you all donate your salaries to philanthropy? Maybe partially part of it, but he needs to start charging. He's spending all this time doing it. He actually has a business. He's just not getting paid for it.
0: Yeah.
3: Either that, or he doesn't want to be in the pet sitting business, and he tells them, I got to get out.
0: Susan, was that a slam against us just asking for a friend?
3: No, you guys are super sweet, and maybe a portion of, I mean, I do donations to things, but I'm not giving all
0: like,
3: my money to things.
0: Okay, yeah. I was just saying, because you led with that, I thought, is Susan being difficult at 7:51 in the morning? But yeah.
3: It seemed very, very generous of you all to give Brian's money away. That's all I'm saying.
1: That's a good point. That is a good point.
0: Thank you, Susan.
1: Because he is doing work. I mean, that's the thing. That's the bottom line. Like, when he's in his car realizing that he's not going to family functions because he's busy feeding the neighbor's snakes.
0: Yeah.
1: You know, that is, he deserves some sort of compensation for that.
0: Yeah. And girl, I didn't say, I was the one who told him to charge. Susan, for the record, in the book, write that down, Susan. Let's go to, who do we have next?
2: Let's go to Leah.
0: Hi, Leah. Welcome to the show. How should Brian fix his life?
4: Hi. As someone who has caged pets, and I do pay people, he should, if he wants to keep doing it, he should charge. I mean, I just have a chinchilla and a bird, and I start at $30 every time they come in to pay someone, because I know it costs a ton. I know it costs people time and energy, and then I buy them stuff. I bring them a gift, a bottle of wine, whatever. So really, he really needs to charge for that.
0: Yes. Yeah, absolutely.
1: Yeah, you're so, Leah, thank you so much for your call.
0: Thank you,
1: Leah. You know, because she's right. One of the reasons he's getting so much business is because the price is right.
0: So that absolutely, absolutely. Hell, I give my neighbor kid the lawn cheetah.
1: Yeah.
0: When they come over to let the boys out, if you know we're going to be gone for an extended period of time, I throw $20 at them. It's like, you know, it takes them 5 minutes, but still, those boys need to go for go to college. Yeah. Holly, who do we have next?
2: We have Billy.
0: Hi, Billy. Welcome to the show. How do you think Brian should fix his life?
5: Hey, Jason. I just want to say thank you first for making me laugh for so many years.
0: Oh, thank you, buddy. I appreciate you. You're very sweet. What would you do if you were Brian, buddy?
5: Well, here's the situation I run into is that I have a friend that goes to Europe and Vietnam, visiting family and for work and all that kind of stuff. So here's what he does. He brings me over his little chihuahua. He gives me $100, a six pack of hams, and a bag of weed.
1: All right. All right.
2: So you've worked out a system, Billy.
1: Yeah, sounds
0: Billy.
1: Like, sounds like some you're doing it right.
0: Oh God. I did not expect that, Billy.
1: Me
0: that
1: either.
0: Is Colleen, Billy.
2: So what I'm hearing in your advice to Brian, Billy, is that he needs to figure out a payment system that works for him.
1: There you go.
0: Billy, I love you. Thank you, buddy.
2: Thanks, Billy.
1: That was a good laugh.
2: Yeah.
0: Oh, my God. I hope the neighbor kids don't start asking me for that. Then, we have a problem.
1: Yeah, that would be a problem.
2: Oh, my goodness.
0: Should we go back to Brian? Let's see. Or do we have another one? Do we have another person?
2: Well, we can take another call or we can go
0: more.
2: Back. Okay, let me grab
0: Let's
2: that.
0: Do.
1: Okay.
0: Okay.
1: Yeah. I'm just going to summarize.
0: We'll do
1: so
0: more.
1: Far, I think what we're hearing a lot of is either just say no, I'm done, it's over, or start charging. And that might weed some of this out.
0: Weed. Get it?
1: To bring Billy back into the conversation. But when you start charging, that might weed some people out. Maybe the reason you're so busy is because you're not making them pay. So maybe then it's more manageable.
0: We'll give Aaron the last word here. Aaron, welcome to the show. You get the last word. What should Brian do?
6: Hi. I think that maybe he could think about, he could hint at the fact that he doesn't want to do it anymore and recommend like a high school kid. Maybe you can make up some kid that he knows. You're like, yeah, it'd be really nice to give her a couple bucks. That way, too, he's telling him, I don't want to do that.
0: Mm-hmm. Yeah. Thank you, Aaron.
1: Yeah. Thanks, Aaron.
0: Okay, let's go back to Brian. Brian's heard everything. Brian, welcome back. You've heard everything. We have about a minute left, my dear friend. What are you going to do? What do you think you're going to do?
5: How do I get on Billy's barter system?
1: I mean, I think everybody's thinking that's not a terrible idea.
0: Brian, we were literally just texting each other that. That's right. What do you think, friend? What do you think you're going to do?
5: All things considered, I think I'm just going to have to take your advice and just rip the Band-Aid off and in a really nice way announce my retirement. To the pet peeps.
1: Yeah. Maybe they'll throw you a celebration and everybody will bring their animals and a bag of weed to your retirement party.
0: Brian, and if they throw you a party, will you invite us, please? We're fun at parties.
5: Absolutely.
0: Okay. Thank you, buddy. We appreciate you. Thank you for doing this. I hope you have a great weekend. We hope you do.
1: Good luck.
5: You as well. Thank you. I love the show.
1: Thanks, Brian.
0: Oh. Again. Do you have a problem? Sure, we all do.
2: Throw a bag of weed at
1: it. Exactly. I don't know. We can just shut the segment down. I think a bag of weed is the answer to everything.
0: Why did I try to do a tease? Just shut it down. Colleen's right. What did I try to do? Forget it. Shut the damn thing down. Nothing's going to be better than Billy and Brian anyway. When we come back, it is Screen Queens, the hottest TV news and reviews. What should you watch? What should you not watch? We are here to tell you. By the way, search for Screen Queens wherever you get your podcast and hit that subscribe button. We shall return after this.
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0: Just the best of the Jason Matheson Show with Colleen Lindstrom, replayed on the weekend. Enjoy. Welcome back. Jason Matheson Show, starring Colleen Lindstrom, starring Holly Roberts, and a bunch of mice overlords. Right, Holly?
2: Soon.
0: Soon?
1: Uh-oh.
2: Soon, because it wouldn't be surprising if mice were able to develop speech.
0: Oh, Lord.
1: Yeah, I actually disagree. It would be a little surprising.
2: I, for one, welcome our new mice overlords. I say, have a crack at it. And I'm saying this because there's a new study that was published this week talking about Alston's singing mouse, which is a small rodent from Central America. And new research has been happening on these Alston singing mice or the Alston singing mouse. So they produce loud, elaborate songs that humans can hear. These mice can also sing solo, but then they also duet with each other.
1: Mm-mm.
2: And their timing is split second. So researchers wanted to figure out, well, does that parallel human conversation? Is it activated in the same parts of the brain? Well, it kind of is, guys. So
1: the mice are talking to each other.
2: Essentially, yes.
1: They are colluding to scare the crap out of you.
2: Mm-hmm. Mm.
1: Neat.
2: Yeah. Human speech isn't all what it's cracked up to be. It's just because our brains were able to fire off, and then our brains are connecting to certain parts of other parts of our brains, and then we are able to harness the power of speech. What I'm saying, according to this research, guys, I'm making a big leap, but mice are on the way.
1: Okay, I'm calling Plunkett's immediately.
0: Plunkett's.com/mytalk, Colleen, thank you.
1: We're going to need you to exterminate all the mice in the world. No small feet.
0: Do we know how these mice sound, Holly? Like, they're singing. Are they altos? Are they...
2: Maybe a little soprano? I'm not sure exactly how they sound.
0: I do, actually.
2: Great.
0: I have...
2: You were able to go to the new report. You were in the laboratory in Cold Springs Harbor.
0: I was, and I manage, like the woman in Should I Marry a Murderer, I quickly pressed record on my laptop while playing chess, and I recorded the mice singing. Holly, would you mind if I play it?
2: Please.

0: Ça te plumerait la tête. Alouette.
1: If you know, you know. That's Tom and Jerry. Mm-hmm. That's Jerry singing while slicing a ham.
2: Now, when they're not singing while slicing a ham, Alston Singing Mouse sounds like this.
3: Oh.
1: Oh.
3: Oh, I don't like it.
1: That sounds like locusts coming
3: to kill
1: us.
3: I don't like it. It sounds like it's saying, I'm going to kill you in your sleep.
1: And cut your ham.
3: Oh, my God. Oh. And cut your ham. That I'm not mad about. If we can put them to work, I'm in.
2: Well, the same parts in the brain of these mice are the same parts of the brain that us humans activated in order to activate our speech. So what I'm saying, it's a journey for these mice, and soon enough, they're going to start talking.
1: And what are they going to say to us?
3: Well,
1: they're going to be mad. We've tried to exterminate them.
2: They're
1: many,
2: very
1: many
2: adorable.
1: Years.
2: These mice are very cute.
3: Here's what I'm worried about. I'm worried that they are going to start working together to try to exterminate us.
1: Us. They're going to have
3: tables
1: their own
3: tables are going to turn. The little tiny mouse tables are going to turn.
1: They're going to have their own Plunkets.
3: Exactly.
1: But for humans.
3: Yeah. Exactly. Human Plunkets.
1: Mm-hmm.
4: Hey, everybody.
3: No.
4: It is nice to see everybody.
3: Yeah. It's the only talking mouse I will talk about or to. Thank you very much.
4: Yeah, pal. Hot dog. Holly. It's me, Mickey Mouse. Hiya, folks. It's great to see ya.
1: Holly, it's illegal for me to make any Mickey Mouse jokes. I can't.
4: Gosh, pal. Looks like you've been having some pretty big adventures since the last time I saw you.
1: Very
4: wow.
1: True, Mickey.
4: I hope I get the chance to spend time with everybody today.
1: Walt Disney
3: is up in heaven right now going, excellent.
1: Right,
3: my plan
1: exactly.
3: is working perfectly.
2: Riding his small miniature train in circles and counting his $100 bills.
1: Yeah.
2: With a cigarette.
1: We're going to end today with a new segment called I Love Kesha.
3: Listen, I support this. I love Kesha.
1: This is one of those stories that has absolutely no nutritional value. There's nothing to it. It's
3: perfect.
1: Just a Kesha quote from her new interview that just dropped yesterday from Call Her Daddy.
3: Okay, I love this.
1: And I'm going to be purposely Jason overly dramatic. I think this is the best quote of the week.
3: Okay.
1: Here's Kesha talking about guys that she's dated. Again, this has no nutritional value. Please enjoy Kesha.
5: I've just dated people I have no business dating. Just no, I can't even call. There's like some stories I really want to tell, but I don't want to call anybody out. But like, one eye, which I think is hot.
6: Yeah.
5: He was cool.
6: Okay.
5: But like the line got drawn because he just smelled kind of like a Subway sandwich that had been sitting in the back of your car for a couple of days. And like, honestly, you better work.
3: Okay, similar to some of the shows we've been watching on Screen Queens, I had no idea where that was going, and where it led was a delight. He had one eye.
1: I came for the one eye,
3: which I think is hot.
1: I came for the one eye. I stayed for the Subway sandwich smell comparison.
3: You better work.
1: You better work. You better work, because I can't have you smelling like a Subway sandwich.
3: I do love her. I love her because you hear it right there. The way she sees the world is just a little different.
1: Oh, one more time.
5: One eye, which I think is hot.
6: Yeah.
5: He was cool.
6: Okay.
5: But like the line got drawn because he just smelled kind of like a Subway sandwich that had been sitting in the back of your car for a couple of days. And like, honestly, you better work.
2: Haven't we all been there?
3: Yes. And also,
1: Holly,
3: when you hear somebody say a Subway sandwich that's been sitting in the back of the car for a couple of days, you immediately
1: know.
3: Immediately can make that smell in your mind.
2: Oh, yeah.
3: In your mind's nose.
1: It's bad lettuce. It's the lettuce.
3: Oh, I was going to say it's like a little bit of soggy mayo lettuce.
2: And vinegary.
3: Vinegary, soggy. Yeah.
2: Yep.
3: Mm-hmm. It's just a special kind of funk. It's a special funk.
2: Yeah, yeasty.
1: Yeasty funk.
2: I'm imagining, funk. In my mind, a 2004 Chevrolet Cavalier.
3: Yeah. Mm-hmm. What color?
2: It's black.
3: Okay.
2: It's two doors.
3: Uh-huh.
2: And imagine it. It's 2004.
3: Yeah.
2: You're in college, mm-hmm. and mm-hmm. you're working a double shift, you know, at the restaurant. And you had been partying all night. Maybe you were having cigarettes, and you're like, boy, do I stink, and I'm hungry.
1: Mm-hmm. Yeah.
2: And you half ate that sandwich, and before you went in, your car smells like cigarettes and Victoria's Secret love spell. It's kind of ashy on the dashboard. Mm-hmm. And you just forgot about your sandwich.
3: Yeah. Yeah.
2: And now it kind of smells a little bit.
3: Yep.
2: You were driving somebody home, and they noticed that funk, and you just said, hey.
1: Hey. Hey,
3: it's rough out there.
1: I had a long shift.
2: That's right. You Holly, had to close.
3: That was a very vivid imagine.
1: Thank you. You even it wasn't just Holly didn't do a generic Victoria's Secret scent. She named a specific Victoria's Secret Vicky's Secret
3: love
1: scent.
3: Love spell.
2: Yeah.
1: Love spell.
2: It was purple.
1: Mm. Oh. Mm-hmm.
3: And that's how you know it's good.
2: Yep.
3: I like this one. It's purple.
1: It's purple. Purple smells
3: good. Oh my gosh. I remember the store, like the era of store scents, right? Like you would, like I wore Gap Heaven, which was blue, I think.
1: Gap is back, by the way.
3: Yeah.
1: Youngins are loving
2: it. Did they have one called Grass?
3: Yes, they had grass too, which
1: I
3: also
1: grass.
3: Wore grass occasionally. Mm. That was one of my profiles.
2: You didn't have a bag of it thrown at your face?
1: No.
2: You don't
3: need to buy it. Just roll around in it. Those damn singing mice!
1: 6 and mice, a bag of weed, and Victoria's Secret cologne. What a day.
3: We hit it all.
1: But we did it all. Go out there and be yourself because, okay, enough, mice. Go out there and be yourself, right, Clean?
3: Right. Kindness is free. Sprinkle that stuff everywhere and be excellent to each other. After all, we're all we've got in this world. Donna and Steve are coming up next, and we'll be back tomorrow. Thanks for hanging with us.
6: Once there was a man who couldn't stand,
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16: ABC News, I'm Dave Packard. Dozens of passengers on board the MV Hondius are preparing to moor at the Canary Islands this weekend before they're whisked away for quarantine after that hantavirus outbreak that was discovered on board. ABC's Maggie Rooley.
17: The U.S. State Department says it's in direct communication with Americans on board. A CDC team will meet them and escort them onto a charter flight heading to the National Quarantine Unit in Omaha, Nebraska. It's unclear how long they will stay. It's the same facility used to quarantine COVID patients in those early days of the outbreak.
16: Virginia's highest court Friday struck down the redistricting referendum that voters narrowly approved last month. Iran never delivered the response Friday that Secretary of State Marco Rubio said he expected regarding the one-page framework for a peace deal. A massive cyber attack targeting Canvas, the online platform used by thousands of universities, colleges, schools across the U.S., ransoming personal data of millions of students and teachers. This is ABC News.
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2: Hi, welcome. It is the Donna and Steve Show, Monday edition. Glad you guys can join us.
21: Thank you for having us, Donna. It's nice to be alongside you.
2: Oh, and I, you. What a beautiful weekend, hey?
21: Oh, my gosh. Just gorgeous. Just gorgeous.
2: So last... great.
21: Last night, my son and I, we were out golfing and just at this little like par three. And it was just so, we got there and I heard all of the sounds of summer all at once. There were birds that were chirping. There were other animals that were making strange, nice noises, but like not bird noises. I don't know what they were. Then we ended up hearing a woodpecker. Then we hear deer. We like heard them making noises with their mouths. And it was really nice. We saw three deer. A woodpecker, plenty of other beautiful birds, a gazillion bunnies, of course, and what appear to be an otter? Would I see an otter in a lake or a little pond? Would I see like a little
3: beaver?
21: I don't know that it was a beaver. I don't know what would be less likely for me to see.
3: I don't know if we have otters around here, do we?
21: Maybe.
3: We have beavers, and they've got like the paddle tail. Otters are smaller.
21: Yeah, this looks kind of. We have river otters.
3: Oh.
21: Present throughout Minnesota.
3: Fun.
21: It was just something that was like gliding through the pond, and I was like, what is that? Is that like a snake? Is that like a water moccasin? Which I believe is a lethal snake.
3: I'm sorry.
21: It was not. What is it, Tom?
3: How do you go from a snake to an otter?
21: Well, it was just his little head that was sticking out. He wasn't up on his back slapping his belly or anything.
3: Okay.
21: It was just as he swam through.
3: Nice.
21: But it was great. There was so much nature happening around us. So to your point, beautiful weekend.
3: Speaking
21: gorgeous.
3: Of snakes, we did the Animal Humane Walk for animals, and people brought out all sorts of creatures. We saw a couple of snakes. We had cats, we had dogs, we had turtles, we had bunnies. It was really, really fun. We hosted a costume contest, and it was really cool because we had a variety of winners coming in first, second, and third. Yeah. Coming in first was a kitty cat dressed as a graduate.
21: Like a college graduate, magna cum laude.
3: Yes,
21: it was very,
3: very cool.
21: Very cool. Second place was a tortoise.
3: It was a red-footed tortoise named Morty, or Mortimer.
21: Dressed as a dinosaur. He had a little
3: dinosaur. Was he dressed as a dinosaur? I thought he was a spaceship. Who was the spaceship?
21: No, spaceship, that was different. We had someone else was a spaceship.
3: Oh, okay. Dinosaur works because he is kind of dinosaur-ish.
21: Yeah, looks rather prehistoric, doesn't he?
3: Yes. And then in third place, we had a doggy.
21: Oh, sure.
3: I don't remember which dog came in third. I'm sorry.
21: I don't remember.
3: I don't know, but they were all super cute.
21: I'll be honest. I saw the people with the snakes, and I thought, you know, we were all having a nice time. Everybody understood the assignment. We were having a nice time, and then here comes these two with snakes coiled around their arms. I'm not going to fake like that.
3: Yeah,
21: I'm sorry.
3: I understand.
21: But it's now you have a neighbor who has a snake, and so you're becoming kind of a snake person.
3: I will never be a snake person. No offense to the snake people. It's just not my scene.
21: I see it happening. I think you're becoming more inclusive of snakes.
3: Okay. Well, I'm trying to care for everyone. By the way, yes. Hi to all the people who drive for Pepsi who listen to us.
21: We had a Pepsi driver who came up and said he listens all the time and said, I've got my whole fleet of Pepsi people who are all listening to Donna and Steve. So if anybody is driving a Pepsi truck right now, dropping off a little Pepsi Zero or Mountain Dew Baja Blast to a local establishment, hey.
3: Hey.
21: How are you?
3: Thanks for listening.
21: And
3: appreciate
21: I love
3: it.
21: Pepsi Zero. What they've done with Zero technology, both Coke and Pepsi, is really fascinating. Yeah. It doesn't taste like diet.
3: Yes, it does, Steve.
21: It does not. No.
3: It does.
21: No, it doesn't.
3: Okay, here's the
21: thing. Do you understand what
3: if
21: I'm saying?
3: If you taste a regular full-sugared soda pop, you will notice that it tastes very different.
21: You will notice a difference. Here's what I'm saying. It does not like Coke Zero does not taste like Diet Coke.
3: Okay, well, I'm not going to lie. It tastes the same to me. I don't notice any different formula.
21: Can I be honest about you?
3: Yeah, I know what you're going to say, but just
21: say
3: it.
21: You just don't have the most refined palate. You don't generally pick up on nuanced differences that others appreciate in all sorts of things, not just liquid beverages. I want you to understand this is not meant to be a targeted diss. It's meant to be widespread, cover a lot of things, okay?
3: Thank you.
21: Remember, you get the new TV, you get this beautiful high-definition flat-screen television, you're like, I can't tell the difference. And I'm like, okay, well, I guess everyone else is wrong.
3: Well, it's an expensive thing to spend money on to not really notice a difference.
21: Donna, can I get back to what we were saying about Pepsi?
3: Yeah.
21: And Coke? The Zero technology, I feel, as a soda drinker, has really advanced. It used to be this full sugar or diet. Diet sucked. Diet just tasted noticeably different in a yucky way. And now there's a sliding scale, and it goes full sugar, zero, diet.
3: Well, what do you think the difference is?
21: I don't know. It's some way that they're artificially sweetening it.
3: Okay.
21: I don't know. I don't work for Pepsi. I just co-host a radio show that happens to entertain a lot of Pepsi employees.
3: Well, you probably ticked off our Pepsi employees by mentioning Coke.
21: Well, no, they understand. They know we're not dum-dums. They used to target them in advertising. Are you kidding? You probably ticked them off by saying that the zero stuff tastes like garbage.
2: I never said that. I just said you could tell the difference between full sugar and a zero calorie drink.
21: Have you had a zero?
2: Yes, Steve. I drink like zero calorie ginger ale. So I'll do like ginger ale. I'll do, yeah. And then, yeah, Coke Zero. And Pepsi.
21: You are such a
2: I love Pepsi.
21: Hey Donna, how was your garage sale, by the way?
2: It
21: you
2: was
21: hang
2: great.
21: Out with
2: it
21: a local
2: fun.
21: Newsman over the weekend.
2: It was fun. A lot of listeners came out, which was nice.
21: Did you sell your stuff? How much money did you make? Please be specific. This has nothing to do with your income.
2: Well, it's hard because I have quarters in my envelope too. I think I made $114. I mean,
21: that's good.
2: It's fun. It's for, you know, it's community.
21: It's for the kids.
2: It's fun to be out there with music, mingling with the neighbors.
21: Because this is a big, they do these in different neighborhoods. Ours, I think, is coming up. They do neighborhood garage sales where everybody's walking around and people coming in from other cities just to snoop around. They're fun.
2: Yeah, super fun. So that was a really good time.
21: What are you going to do with the stuff you didn't sell?
2: Donate.
21: Good.
2: Thank you.
21: You know what? You could do it even better. You could take that $114
2: and
21: donate that
2: it.
21: As well.
2: Thinking about that as well. Don't worry about it. Don't I have plans?
21: Okay.
2: Anyway, I did not get to see anything live at the Kentucky Derby. I did not see any of that. Anyway. But I have to tell you, and I sent you a text yesterday, and I said, we have to talk about this because... This was a historical moment, the first ever female trainer in the 152-year history of the Kentucky Derby. So we've got a woman for the first time, which is fantastic. Her name is Cherie DeVoe. And what's the horse's name again?
21: Golden Tempo.
2: Golden Tempo, coming from behind. Fantastic.
21: Jose. Not just coming from behind, coming from last
2: yes.
21: place.
2: So good. So
21: it was
2: great.
21: A crazy
2: so
21: finish.
2: I watched the video of her, you know, cheering for the jockey, just going, come on, Jose. Come on, Jose. This woman, I love her. I want to hang out with her. She's so cool. She's not like putting on airs like I'm a rich horse, you know, trainer. She's like cool. She's down to earth. I watched that video at least six times now. And every time I get choked up and start like crying out of joy for her.
21: Yeah.
2: And for the future, you know, I just, it was such a great moment.
21: It was really cool. I'm so glad that they had that video. They have videos up on all these trainers, you know, to see their reaction, of course. But it was cool. She made history. And the fact that it was from last to first was just crazy. I mean, three quarters of the way through that race, you're like, okay, well, Golden Tempo's not winning. And then it's like, what's happening right now? And then it just, I wish I would have watched it live. That would have been
2: I do too.
21: That would have
2: I
21: been
2: really
21: fun,
2: do.
21: What a thrill.
2: What
21: so
2: a
21: now...
2: race.
21: We'll see if she can go on and get leg two of the Triple Crown.
2: Oh, my God. That would be so great.
21: Wouldn't that be cool?
2: Oh, it'd be so good. Anyway, that was fun.
0: Brittany and Kendall.
20: A lot of people have bathtub shower situations like I have, and I'm a big dude. I can't stand towards the shower or away from the shower. My feet would be this close together.
22: Honestly, I'm wondering if I've ever experienced a human body. I don't know what you're talking about.
20: You know, I am a side shower, and I constantly stare at the wall.
22: That explains a lot.
20: I stare directly at the wall for the pretty much majority of the shower. This left arm gets super clean.
22: So clean.
20: It gets so clean.
22: Me and Kendall, whenever we take photos with Mike, I always say, shotgun lefty.
20: Get that left side. That left side is real clean.
22: I say, that thing is squeaky. I could eat off of it.
20: That side, though, it only gets a little bit of a dip.
0: Brittany and Kendall with producer Mike. The next generation of talk radio, where talk is fun. My Talk 107.1, everything entertainment.
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0: 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All right. If you are on the dating scene, okay, yes. You know there are times you immediately know the other person is not a fit. Other times, it takes much longer for red flags to emerge, that type of thing.
1: Somebody says something and you're like,
0: okay. Well, there is a new list online where women are sharing the moment they knew the man they were with was an idiot.
1: Now, you had a moment of realization like this once.
0: I did. So I was out with this guy who I was dating kind of casually.
1: Yeah, nice.
0: And nice. He started to, it happened to be Cinco de Mayo.
1: Yeah.
0: Okay. This was years ago. And he was like, I realized Cinco de Mayo always falls on the same date. Like, isn't that crazy? And I'm like, is he being serious right now? He was like, it's May 5th every single year. And I'm like, yes, Einstein, it's Cinco, 5, de Mayo of May.
1: I want to be with this guy on the 4th of July. Hey, wait a minute.
0: That's exactly how I felt in that moment. So I came across this list right when I was thinking about this guy today. And I thought that, well, that's kind of coincidental, serendipitous. I don't know.
1: That you're randomly thinking of this dude.
0: Yes.
1: And then you come upon a list of women revealing how they knew they were dating an idiot.
0: Correct.
1: I love it.
0: So I thought it would be fun to go through some of them. Okay. Here we go. One person said, in college, I came back from spring break with bangs. And this guy said, what did you do to your hair? And I said, I got bangs. And we stood there in silence as he realized girls' hair doesn't just grow shorter in the front like a genetic trait. What? He just thought women's hair grew that way.
1: Sure. Like some
0: like
1: people just have bangs.
0: Right.
1: From birth.
0: Right.
1: That's a woman with bangs.
0: Okay. Let's see. My first boyfriend thought a woman's breasts inflated during intimacy like a man.
1: Oh, no.
0: What? No. What are you talking about?
1: No, these can't be real.
0: Oh, my gosh. Okay. My ex-boyfriend was concerned about having periodic night sweats, so he Googled it, and he proceeded to tell me he has menopause. Another said my partner had bad back pain and proceeded to tell me he hopes it isn't rigor mortis. What? My ex in college thought women could just produce breast milk on demand.
1: Oh.
0: He was shocked when I informed him that I needed to have a baby first.
1: Oh, interesting. I could see
0: how
1: someone might think that. If they haven't sat down and had a conversation, how they might think, wow, yeah, they're just able to do it.
0: But, Steve, people take health class.
1: No. Health class is offered. Not everybody is there locked and loaded. I mean, you have to go to it, but you're not
0: paying attention.
1: No, this is the type B in the back of the room.
0: Okay.
1: Throwing paper airplanes.
0: Look at you defending the type B.
1: Yes.
0: Let's see. My high school boyfriend.
1: Oh, my.
0: Oh, I don't know if I should talk about this one.
1: Wait, what?
0: Look at number 7.
1: I am. Oh, my gosh. That is.
0: You know what?
1: What? Almost, it has to do with feminine products.
0: Yes, it has to do with, yes, that time of the month. I kind of get that.
1: I don't understand
0: that. That's
1: currently
0: foreign, right?
1: Yeah,
0: to men. Yeah.
1: Also, how about all those commercials?
0: Okay.
1: I'll tell you, I thought for a long time, I think that if a woman was going through a natural process monthly, that it would likely appear as fresh blue water as they display
0: pour it on.
1: Yeah.
0: Yes.
1: Yeah,
0: okay.
1: Yeah, yeah.
0: Oh, my God. All right. Here's. This one's great. My ex-husband saw a Tampax ad on TV and said, They only advertise those when they know women are having their periods. She had to explain that we are not all having our periods at the same time. But again, I mean, there's a little part of me that kind of forgives that.

0: Always left milk on the porch for the stray cats.
1: Okay.
0: So I don't know if she learned that from cartoons.
1: This is Jersey, baby.
0: I think we all just assumed that.
1: Yeah, because we were fed that propaganda.
0: You might be right.
1: Big Milk was probably behind cartoons.
0: You're probably right.
1: That's it.
0: Did you ever date a dummy?
1: There was a... Can I say bimbo without getting canceled?
0: Sure.
1: There was a bimbo. In our school. It was a very pretty girl in our school growing up who just was a little... Just always flighty. Like, she was not who you turn to for thoughtful discussion.
0: When you say bimbo, you don't mean, like, promiscuous. You mean,
1: I think bimbo means airhead. I'll look up the definition.
0: You might be right. I don't remember. I haven't heard that word since 82.
1: Bimbo is an informal, disparaging term, I beg your pardon, for an attractive but unintelligent or vacuous woman.
0: Okay, so you're right. Yeah. Okay.
1: Common synonyms: floozy, broad, slut, wench, empty-headed girl, geez. And dizzy blonde.
0: Wow. Okay.
1: Anyway, the person I'm talking about was none of those. She was just a little flighty, and you just thought, I mean, it was sort of known in the circle of, she's so pretty, but
0: not.
1: She's a little flighty.
0: Not all the
1: just
0: lights
1: flighty.
0: Are on.
1: Yeah, just never
0: got it.
1: Fully locked in on conversation.
0: Speaking of conversation, I actually broke up with a guy for saying conversating. He was like, what? We're conversating. And I'm like, is that a word? I don't think that's a word. We're done here.
1: That's right. And he's like, no, I'm frustrated. You're like, okay, that's my point.
2: Where talk is fun.
3: It's a welcome distraction.
2: My talk. Everything entertainment.
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0: I got some good news. If you are a fan of The Bear on Hulu or FX, the fifth season of The Bear is not even out yet, and Hulu dropped a surprise episode titled Gary. It is a one-hour episode, and it's a prequel to the whole series. And Mikey and Richie go on a trip to Gary, Indiana. And that's all I know.
1: That's all. That's it.
0: Yep. So if you want to go to Hulu, you might have to search for the episode titled Gary. The Bear is not going to be back until this summer. It is the last season, as far as we know. I mean, the show has already won 21 Emmys, including Best Comedy Series, which is a little bit of a stretch. Because I don't know if I'd call it a comedy. It's got comedic moments, but it's kind of, I guess, a dark comedy.
1: Yeah, but I've not seen it.
0: I know that you've not gotten into it.
1: No, never even tried an episode.
0: Oh, interesting.
1: Yeah, just...
0: I don't think it's your jam, and that's okay.
1: Then again, I did work in a kitchen.
0: It's very intense, Steve. There's a lot of yelling. There's a, you know, the first season was kind of hard to get through. It was like, what is everyone fighting about all the time? You're giving me agita. Stop.
1: Oh, yes. Don't give her that.
0: Don't, please. Anyway, I do love the show.
1: That's kind of fun. Those two guys are also starring in a
0: Broadway.
1: Show on Broadway right now, too. That's kind of fun.
0: Yeah,
1: they must love each other.
0: What is the show?
1: Oh, golly.
0: Oh, gosh.
1: Afternoon, something.
0: Dog Day Afternoon, probably, right?
1: It is Dog Day Afternoon.
0: Okay. All right.
1: Yeah.
0: Cool. Yeah, they're very specific kind of characters, you know, kind of like you're not the good looking leading man necessarily, but you're the rough and tough kind of think Chicago, Sopranos, New York.
1: Yeah. That's like who I would get cast as.
0: Yeah. No, you would be the pretty boy.
1: I'd be like,
0: or the goofy neighbor.
1: Yeah, goofy neighbor. I am mailman. I am shop owner. I know who I am.
0: Yeah. You're gardener? No, that's a stretch. Mailman's better.
1: Yeah.
0: Okay. Anyway.
1: Hey, we now got some information about why Helena Bonham Carter exited the White Lotus.
0: We knew there was more to this story than met the eye.
1: Yeah, it was an interesting story out there regarding her sudden departure from the show after people were excited that she was going to be joining the fourth season of the show. And they had said that Helena Bonham Carter had left due to creative differences. Apparently.
0: Well, they didn't say that, actually. They were like, oh, it didn't really align.
1: That came out on Monday. On Monday, they mentioned creative differences. But now it's been expanded upon that apparently Mike White wanted a more boisterous performance from Helena Bonham Carter. So here's how I'm reading the story. He sees Helena Bonham Carter, all of her crazy, over-the-top performances that she's done. She probably doesn't need to audition for it. He reaches out and says, hey, do you want to be in White Lotus? Here's the character. You're this down-on-your-luck star who's trying to make a comeback kind of a thing. And then she comes, makes a different acting choice than what he was used to seeing her make. And then probably is pulling her aside saying, can you be bigger? Can you be a little more? How do I put this? I'm putting words in his mouth. A little more Helena Bonham Carter. And she's probably thinking, I looked at the character. This is how I read the character. And no, I don't want to do that.
0: Wow. That's
1: that's how I read that headline.
0: You know, it's interesting to me because on the one hand, I kind of get it where you're like, yeah, I'm not going to do that. But on the other hand, I'm like, well, he's my boss. He's the director. This is his vision. And if I'm not here to help him bring that vision to fruition, why am I, you know, what am I doing? Why did I take this job?
1: Yeah. I don't know if people in Hollywood view it as boss employee. I don't think that's how they view director cast relationship.
0: Really?
1: Just how you use that phrase, I don't think Helena Bonham Carter is necessarily coming and saying, you're my boss. I think that there's a lot of pushback that actors have, especially when you're at a I'm not saying that she did this, but when you're at an established point in your career where you're like, I bring my goods to the table, I know how to do what I do, and you could be there for general direction. But just when you use that word boss, I don't know.
0: So
1: could be wrong.
0: I just asked the internet, and what came back for me was, yes, on set, a director is the creative boss of the actors, responsible for guiding their performances to match the film's vision. Producers manage the overall project and budget. Directors instruct actors on character development, staging, blocking, emotional intent.
1: I understand.
0: Creative authority.
1: Yeah, I understand that. I understand how the role would be written on paper. But I just don't think that Helena Bonham Carter would be in a position there. I bet a lot of actors wouldn't be where they would say, well, he's my boss. I think they're thinking, no, they got me. It's a totally separate deal. It's not like how we think of a boss. A boss tells us what to do, and it's like, all right, fine, we got to do it. But in really creative endeavors, I don't know. I think it's a lot of this. Like, okay, no.
0: Okay, but okay, let me just give you a little pushback, okay?
1: Please.
0: And I love her. I love her. She's a big deal. I mean, that's a really big get for your show, and she probably knows that. He is the creator, the writer. I don't even know if he's the director. I was assuming he's the director.
1: He better be after all this.
0: But, I mean, it's his vision. It's his show. He is the owner of the show. So if she's playing a character in a way that is not part meeting his vision, then isn't he in the right?
1: Oh, yeah. Yeah, like on paper, in terms of the hierarchy of how it all plays out, absolutely. I just don't know that a lot of actors, set Helena Bonham Carter aside for a second, I don't know that a lot of them end up getting down to, well, she's the boss or he's the boss. Huh. I think it's a lot of egos, a lot of different approaches of, okay, yeah, I understand that you're the guy who's going to call cut here and you'll give me your take, but I also have carved out my own thing and I'm going to bring my own interpretation of a character, as opposed to, if this was a room of accountants, it's like, hey, punch the numbers in and get me the result.
0: But then why have a director if you're not going to allow them to direct? Well, right? I'm just saying, like, the purpose of the director is to direct the actor. And if the actor is not taking direction, then they're in the wrong.
1: I think that a lot of people probably do take direction, but I think that there's also probably a pretty good handful of others who...
0: You'd be the troublemaker on set.
1: No, that's not what I'm suggesting.
0: No, you don't have to.
1: I just don't think a lot of people say, well, they're the boss, like an accountant would to their accountant boss. A shout out to all of our accountants, by the way.
0: Yeah, love you.
1: Sorry that we always reach for you in these scenarios. But there's not a lot of artistic license in the world of accounting. If there is, you're probably bad at your job. Hmm. But in the world of the arts, there is. And so I don't know. At the end of the day, it's like, well, he's your boss. He said you have to work on Saturday. I think in the creative world, particularly Hollywood, I think there's a lot more pushback to that. And that direction goes well so long as you're both on the same page. But if you come in with a different page, one person's here, the other person's there, I bet a lot of times it doesn't end with, well, they're the boss. I think it probably ends with a lot of arguments and pushing back. And that's not what I want to do. And I have my own process. And if you don't like it, I don't need to be on this.
0: Huh. Interesting. All right. I think you're too focused on the word boss.
1: That was a trigger word for me there.
0: The person in charge. How about that?
1: Yeah. Yeah, I don't know. I just don't think it works like a normal hierarchy in Hollywood. I think there's a lot of people who feel like they brought their own stuff to the table. Okay. And I'll let you inform me and direct me so long as it fits how I'd like to be directed.
0: Well, that's... And you don't need a director.
1: Well, you do, but then that's when people end up leaving projects.
0: You are a troublemaker. You're a troublemaker, and everybody knows it.
1: You're a little baby, and you're a little rule follower, and you need people like me to push back every now and again.
0: All right. Nobody's agreeing with you so far, but that's fine.
1: Oh, I can't wait to go and see all the emails that came in. Let's see. Mac and cheese. Have I gone back too far?
0: You might have gone back too far.
1: Donna, you're right. That's Anel. She hates me. She emails you
0: every
1: day.
0: She does not hate
1: you. She's never agreed with me about anything. Yes, I understand how it is on paper. Yes, Brian, the director is the boss. I understand the hierarchy, but I just don't know that a lot of people end it with, well, they're the boss, so okay, boss, like I'm a shift worker. They'll be like, yeah, bye. And this is how people leave projects. I understand what a director is on paper. I'm just saying I don't think it fleshes itself out like most boss and employee relations.
0: Okay.
1: In the real world.
0: Gotcha.
1: So why don't you go get a table for three? It'll be you, it'll be Brian, and it'll be NL. And you guys just go to an all-you-can-eat buffet. Okay?
0: Okay.
1: I'm leaving. You're not my boss. I'm out of here. I will be back in three minutes.
0: All right, that sounds good.
1: We have two great studies coming your way. I have a sleep hack that they say can work tonight, and it doesn't have anything to do with taking any kind of medication. Tell you what it is when we come back. Donna and Steve, my talk.
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0: Hello. Welcome back. It's us, Donna and Steve. It is time to study. You ready?
25: Okay.
0: Okay, you give me a study.
25: To studies of show.
0: Oh, you want me to do it? Okay, ready? Here.
26: They've studied the studies, and here with their findings are study buddies, Donna and Steve.
0: All right.
1: I've got a little sleep study for you that might help you get some better rest starting tonight. Researchers found that the sleep hack you might be missing out on is just eating more fruits and veggies. They found that people in a study who ate more fruits and vegetables during the day had better sleep quality that same night. And that's important. We'll get back to that. Participants who hit the recommended amount of produce saw a 16% boost in their sleep quality, especially less fragmented sleep. And here's what happened. The researchers basically found that better daytime eating, especially in the categories of eating more fruits and vegetables, was linked to better sleep that very night. Not 6 months later, not give it a while to set in and allow your body to recalibrate. It was essentially, wait a minute, if you eat it today, you'll sleep better tonight. Okay. So we're all trying to figure out all these different ways where we can biohack our sleep and get better rest and then track it accordingly. And they would say before you reach for the melatonin, before you reach for the tart cherry juice, before you reach for the magnesium.
0: Tart.
1: Have an apple. Have a cucumber. Get some good rest.
0: How do you say
1: cucumber in your land? You do Hilaria Baldwin? Provided.
0: That's right. That's right, guys. Okay, eat those fruits, eat those veggies. How are you doing on fruits and veggies?
1: I have them a lot in blended form. I do pretty good. I've had a banana this morning. Yesterday I had some spinach, apple, sometimes lemon in my protein smoothie. So I feel like I'm pretty good in terms of fruits and vegetables.
0: Okay, good.
1: How about you, Donna?
0: Yeah,
1: I know
0: I'm better.
1: Don't love fruits.
0: I'm better with vegetables than I am with fruits. I'll try to do like a fruit cup.
1: There you go. Berries. I saw you eating watermelon the other day. Yeah. I was very proud of you.
0: Thank you. I'll try to get some strawberries.
1: You like an apple? When's the last time you just purchased an apple and bit into an apple?
0: I don't bite into them. I cut them.
1: Right.
0: Not that long ago.
1: What's that mean?
0: You know, like 3 weeks ago.
1: Are you out of them, I would imagine, now?
0: I am.
1: When will you get them again?
0: This week.
1: Nice. You have a breed that you like?
0: Braeburn.
1: Oh, okay.
0: Why'd you say it like that?
1: No, that's cool. That's a good one.
0: You don't know. You don't know anything.
1: I know stuff. It's no Honeycrisp.
0: It's
1: no Fuji.
0: I don't like the... I don't know. There's something too tart about them.
1: How about Granny Smith? You want to talk about tart?
0: That's the green one, right?
1: That's the green one.
0: Yeah.
1: And then you want to talk about the bimbo of the class. The red delicious apple looks beautiful. Looks so good.
0: Oh, yeah. Let's paint that thing.
1: Nothing. Flavorless. Totally all bark, no bite. All hat, no cattle. You say one.
0: All hat, no horse.
1: I already did hat.
0: You said cattle. Okay, all boots, no horse.
1: Okay, we're really staying with that theme.
0: Okay, all right. All bark, no bite? You say that already?
1: Yeah.
0: Okay.
1: All right, now because I'm frustrated, I'm going to go to ChatGPT. This is the worst.
0: I don't want to.
1: I'm going to. Other phrases that are like all...
0: All jokes, no laugh.
1: No cattle. All right, here's what the internet says. All sizzle, no steak.
0: I like it.
1: All foam, no beer.
0: You got it.
1: Big smoke, no fire.
0: You know it.
1: All feathers, no bird.
0: Not loving that one.
1: Boy, what a sight that would be if you saw a bald, you know, like how they have these hairless cats.
0: Yeah. Featherless. Have you ever seen a baby owl? It's got like no feathers.
1: Oh my gosh. No way.
0: It looks just alien. Like somebody found them in their attic once.
1: Does it come out like holding their feathers in front of their crotch? Like, don't look. Trying to, like, because they feel naked. Oh man.
0: No, they're like bald and they just have feet and arms.
1: Oh, Lord.
0: They look like aliens. Look up baby owls. Everybody do this at home. This is your assignment. You hear me? Baby owl, no feathers.
1: Okay.
0: Ah! Oh, my God.
1: Oh, no. No.
0: That's real.
1: No.
0: Yes, they look like aliens.
1: That's not real.
0: I am looking at a video. And people are like, what is this in my attic? They're just standing there like humans.
1: Oh, my word.
0: Oh, my. That is not okay.
1: I think any of us without our outer layer of feathers or skin are pretty tough to look at.
0: Yeah. For us, it's clothes.
1: Yes, it is. These people with these hairless cats.
0: I mean, somebody's got to love them.
1: You're right.
0: Right?
1: Yes.
0: Man. Owls, wow. Anyway, back to the show.
1: I have another study.
0: Okay.
1: There is a study that suggests there's an easy way to boost your mood. You could implement this today. All of us could do it today. A University of Toronto study reported that doing just one new thing each day can improve your mood, can improve your memory.
0: I like it.
1: And your overall well-being. They also suggested that using wearables and phone data, when people who were using wearables or track their stuff with different phone data, all these apps, found that novel, new daily experiences were linked with improved mood and brain health.
0: Okay.
1: So the old adage of like, try something new, actually can impact your mood today.
0: That's
1: What's something
0: nice.
1: New you could try today, Donna?
0: Duolingo.
1: Oh, yeah, a different language.
0: Yeah.
1: That's new. Yeah, you learn something new every day. It doesn't have to be, I guess, a brand new experience.
0: Sure. Maybe I'll take a skateboard out today.
1: If you do, please make sure your Ring camera is on, is activated. We could win 10 grand on America's Funniest Videos. My friend came. We had a skateboard. My friend came to my house. Got on it casually in front of, like, the kids. Was like, watch. Broke his arm.
0: No.
1: Yeah, Donna.
0: Okay, I'll make sure I wear a helmet.
1: Any idea what your bone density is these days?
0: I don't think I'll get measured for another 5 or 6 years. I brought it up. I think it's better than what you might think. And we are out of time, but I will tell you that
1: about your bone density levels when we come back.
0: No!

0: You know what hope is? Hope is action. 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
1: And kids who still know how to dream. They're the best pathfinders of all.
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11: ABC News, I'm Dave Packard. An urgent response to the Hantavirus outbreak on a cruise ship as the ship prepares to mourn the Canary Islands this weekend, with evacuations taking place in a cordoned off area. Dr. Michael Wadman, the medical director of the National Quarantine Unit.
12: All of these passengers will be monitored for symptoms. They're all well at this time and will be coming to us for monitoring. We have protocols in the quarantine unit that provide for safe care of these persons.
11: Three passengers have died in the outbreak and several others are sick. Democrats facing a blow to the midterm elections Friday. Virginia's Supreme Court striking down a new voter-approved congressional map that would have created four House seats that Democrats likely would have won.
13: The Pentagon releasing a new batch of files on UFOs, the release part of a broader transparency effort involving the White House, the NSA, FBI, and U.S. intelligence agencies. Officials say the public can draw its own conclusions. This is ABC News.
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0: Well, friends, I missed a bathroom break opportunity during the commercial break, and I am really up against it right now.
1: Oh, no, really? That's happening.
0: I'm really
1: to me
0: up
1: before.
0: Against it right now.
1: Okay, okay. All right, is there anything I can do?
0: Let me give a shout out to a local business. I know that you always say you don't want to talk about local businesses. You only want to talk about Amazon or Walmart.
1: Okay, Steve.
0: But I have a 6-year-old son who is really...
1: Don't get political! I just always wanted to yell that out. Okay.
0: In this economy? Or what's the other thing you could always say? TJ Miller's line is...
1: Don't bring him into this.
0: TJ, okay. He had a line which is, oh, anytime somebody says something to you that you don't like at work, turn around and under your breath, but loudly enough for them to hear it, say, this freaking city.
1: That's good.
0: Anyway, 6-year-old, he really likes Pokemon. He likes watching videos on Pokemon. He likes collecting cards on Pokemon. I believe Pokemon can be played as a game, though I don't understand it. But the point is, shout out to a local store for you local listeners there in Chaska, Minnesota. It's called The Forge. And it is this, like, gaming business. Okay. And you go in. There's another one in Waconia. It's not The Forge, but another gaming place like this. But essentially, Donna, imagine they have like the tables that you would have at a graduation party that are out.
1: Sure.
0: And then they've got, you know, tablecloths over them, and they are for people to go, groups of people to go, and you can play these group games that you enjoy. So not exactly Mahjong. I know that's hot right now, but think more Dungeons and Dragons.
1: Okay.
0: Think Pokemon. Think Dragon Ball Z. Maybe that's a game. But they go, and you have these tables that you can play at, so you can come with your group. And you all play there. The whole place is surrounded by games, game
1: like the
0: paraphernalia.
1: Walls are like shelves of games.
0: Yeah.
1: And then fold out tables.
0: And then there are just tables that are out there where you can go. And then every night of the week, essentially, they have different gaming communities that come. They'll have different theme nights. They'll have trivia nights. My point in saying all this is, when I walk in there, I don't understand that culture much. Like, I don't play Dungeons and Dragons. I don't play Pokemon. There's something about it when I walk into these places, though, that just feels sweet. I don't know if that's the right way to describe it, but it feels like I always go in there as a knucklehead. I don't know anything.
2: You're a knucklehead, Ernie.
0: Charles Barkley.
1: Thank you.
0: And I just ask questions, and they're so helpful, and they're kind, and I'm like, hey, my six-year-old's really into this. And then, like, last time, they were like, oh, what are you looking for? And he was like, Charizard. And they were like, oh, okay, so you like the classic one. And then we go, they give us a binder where we're looking at special cards. And then you can go and get, imagine like old baseball card boxes, just a cardboard box long, you open it up. And inside are Pokemon cards. They have a ton of them. They're like divided by different categories, which I don't know anything about. They're 10 cents a piece. Yesterday we went in, opened a few cardboard things. He walked out of there with 39 cards, which cost me, that he chose, cost me a grand total of $3.90. Plus, we bought a few other special cards, some VMAX cards. I don't know what any of it is, but he was very excited.
1: What's the name of the place again?
0: It's called The Forge.
1: Okay.
0: And it's in Chaska. And I've been there twice. And each time I'm like, this is cool. I'm happy for these guys that they got this going on. Seems like a nice gathering of people. It's nice to go to a place where you just want to go and have fun and join the interest that other people have. And they've got cool stuff. They have like a dragon on the ceiling. They've got some pinball machines up there, too.
1: I'm looking at it.
0: It's also connected to a restaurant now. So there are some days that, like, the restaurant is open and you can order there. I don't know. It's kind of cool to go into really niche places.
1: You don't see this anywhere else. It's so unique. You could go in there and do a puzzle, right?
0: I don't know if you can just bring any puzzle. Maybe. I don't know. I don't know what the rules are. I know there are different tables. There are times for different tables where I think different people are having these gatherings there. I think you could maybe trade cards there as well. But yeah, their log line on the website says crafting a community since 2021. And that is sort of what it feels like. This community of like-minded. We all enjoy this kind of thing. And now we've got a space to enjoy it together. And then you can kind of geek out with other people. But I don't know. I've waxed way too poetic on this, but I just sometimes feel, or way too sappy maybe. I just look around sometimes and think I'm glad that these people who I probably don't have a lot of common interest with in regards to these games, I'm glad that they've got a spot where they feel like, cool, I can go nerd out, geek out on this stuff with fellow geeks.
1: Stormer, you should go.
0: You might like The Forge.
3: Yeah, I've been to a few places like that in my childhood where you get to like meet up with people that like the same card games as you and everything. And you're right. It is a place that is just all about community and being mm-hmm. people that like the same stuff as you. And you just have a fun night with your friends.
0: Yeah, you almost sense the belonging that they have created there. And then when you come in like me as an outsider, they're like happy to help. And are you looking for something in particular? They're not like, oh, wait, you're not a Dungeon Lord XL. Get out of here. They're like, great, what are you here for? Oh, you got a little young guy who's interested in this? Cool.
1: You know what you don't see anymore? Remember you used to buy, I don't know, maybe not when you were young, but you could buy like a model car kit and then put it together, then you paint it.
0: Yes, yeah.
1: Do they still have stuff like that? Like you could buy this stuff, like I can't remember what it was called. Not like model car, but there were all sorts
0: model
1: of
0: model cars
1: kits.
0: Were huge though.
1: And then you could buy like characters and then paint these little characters.
0: Now the model cars that I'm thinking of, you wouldn't paint them. They were already painted, but you were putting them all together and it was a little version of a Cadillac or a Camaro or you know, a Porsche.
1: But I remember the smell of glue, putting them together, like my brother and my dad doing that. But there were other kind of kits that at least my brother got these where, I don't know, there was like little figurines that you can individually paint. I have no idea what I'm talking about.
0: Look at some of this cool stuff, too.
1: Yes.
0: I've seen this is the worst. I know we're really going off on a strange tangent here. But I've seen these little kits that keep getting advertised to me on social media. It's kind of like a little model kit. You would have to put it together, snap it all together, etc. And imagine this. You would put it on a built-in. If you have like a shelf, like a built-in in your house.
1: Yeah.
0: And it is a model of a two-story bookstore.
1: Sure.
0: And inside of these little books, and then they have a light on in there. I love that kind
1: of
0: stuff.
1: It's almost like little dollhouses.
0: Yes. And I said to my wife and I both saw them at the Minnesota's largest candy store in Jordan and were saying, we ought to get one of these. We both liked the charm of them. And it's nice to have decor in your house that's just charming.
1: Yeah.
0: Just to be joy sparking. And we ought to get these. What are we doing?
1: Yeah, you should do that. That seems like a fun family activity.
0: Yeah, and it's not Legos, but it's, you know, similar in build concept,
1: I
0: would imagine.
1: There's a name for it. It's like model something, not model cars, but like, I don't remember what it is. If anybody knows, email the show, Donna and Steve Show at mytalk1071.com, if you know what we're talking about.
0: You know what these are sort of reminiscent of?
1: What's
0: that? These model kits and like these little bookstores of like a Christmas village.
1: Yeah, I knew you were going to say that because I knew.
0: Similar, you know.
1: Oh, that's just really charming.
0: Yeah, yes, charming. Anything.
1: Yeah.
0: Bring it to me. I used to watch this. It's 11:11. Make a wish.
1: Okay.
0: We're almost out of time for this segment, and then I promise we'll get back to what we planned. You started this.
1: I'm sorry.
0: Did you?
1: No,
0: start
1: you
0: this?
1: Started it.
0: The Forge.
1: The Forge and Chaska.
0: There used to be a show called McGee and Me. I believe it was a Christian like series. Maybe they had like 6 of them or 10 of them.
1: Sure.
0: There's this guy who would draw. He was a drawer and he drew this character McGee, like a little cartoon character, and then McGee came to life. And so I wanted to be a cartoonist when I was a kid.
1: Oh, cute.
0: And then McGee came to life. I thought it was so cool, but it was just tiny little McGee there, and I was like, man, if I had a little friend who is literally 4 inches tall, that would be so fun. Like if I could make you 4 inches right now, I would do it without consent. I feel like you'd be so fun at 4 inches.
1: So great.
0: Little microphone in front of you, little headphones.
1: Yeah. And I'm just like complaining about something.
0: Yeah. Yeah. That'd be fun. We'll take a break. What were we supposed to talk about there?
1: It doesn't matter.
0: When we come back, we have some studies.
1: Okay.
0: People like studies. One about Gen Zers and when they'll say bye-bye and break up with a streaming service. Apparently it doesn't take much.
1: Mm-hmm.
0: Also, a study about our pursuit of wellness. a little bit eye-opening. We'll get to it when we come back. Donna and Steve on My Talk.
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1: Hello. Welcome back. It is Donna and Steve. It is time for a study. Are you ready? Are you ready?
0: Oh, me?
1: Yeah.
0: Yes.
1: All right.
16: They've studied the studies, and here with their findings are study buddies, Donna and Steve.
0: Well, Donna.
1: Yeah.
0: It turns out we might be a little too obsessed with our pursuit of wellness. There was a new survey of about 2,000 adults, and they found that food and fitness are now two of America's biggest obsessions. Food topped the list. Health and fitness came in second. A lot of people said, though, that they're a little bit exhausted by it. By what? Protein maxing, fiber maxing, zero sugar everything, calorie counting, GLP-1 talk, and being told what they should eat.
1: Yeah, get out of my face, right?
0: That's aggressive. 77% of people said food should be fun. And almost 70% of those surveyed think that Americans would be happier if we weren't so intensely focused on food and health.
1: Okay.
0: I think this is a nice reminder that we ought to be giving ourselves permission to be normal, right? Like not. I think, what do they say? Is it 70% of the time or 80%? Let's say 70, that feels less. 70% of the time say, you know what, I want to make positive choices here with what I eat. I don't want to only purely pursue satisfaction in the moment from this food item.
1: Okay.
0: But on 100%, and it becomes, you've been around the person who's 100% committed to some eating strategy, and you're like, well, let's not invite them because they're just going to be a pill and probably hangry.
1: You're probably right.
0: Just make good choices about 70% of the time.
1: How about during the week?
0: Yeah.
1: You make your good choices during the week. On the weekend, just loosen up the, loosen up
0: belt?
1: Those things.
0: Yes, you have such a way with words.
1: The strings? I don't know.
0: Well, you're thinking purse strings.
1: You're right. Just loosen up.
0: Just loosen up, everybody.
1: Period.
0: You know, they say at some point a cookie needs to just go back to being a cookie and not representing a failure in character or moral conviction.
1: Wow.
0: You know?
1: Wow, you have a way with words.
0: Thank you, Donna.
1: You're welcome.
0: Anyway,
1: just
0: be, it's good. Wellness, good.
1: Chill out, man.
0: Obsession over wellness, bad. Also, people saying, I'm obsessed. I think that needs to end.
1: Yeah, you're probably right.
0: It's a crutch. I get it. It's comfortable. But I am obsessed with this new lip color from Revlon. La, la, la, la, la.
1: I'm so obsessed with Froyo right now.
0: People don't get to see you. That's the shame. Why isn't this televised? Somebody televise us. 3 hours.
1: Oh, my God. Please, no, never.
0: Oh, Lord.
1: Oh,
0: you'd
1: God.
0: Quit. That would make you quit.
1: It might.
0: Yeah. We very briefly had to do a live thing for the local news show in the morning here where they would come to us every Thursday or something.
1: Oh, that's right.
0: Boy, yeah. That was a...
1: I was like, I hate everything about this.
0: We couldn't hear. They couldn't hear. Yeah. Someone couldn't hear.
1: Get that camera out of my face.
0: Yeah. You know, and they're like, yeah, actually, we're going to have you two sit. Oh, we should have been just sitting on one another's laps at that point.
1: I
0: Can
1: know.
0: You get a little closer? You know, get a little closer.
1: I'm like, oh my God.
0: Donna's like, I got into radio so that I could look
1: ugly.
0: Hey, do not talk about my friend like that.
1: So I didn't have to put, so I could put in very little effort.
0: Yes.
1: You know, radio was fun when it was like a mystery what the person on the radio looked like.
0: Remember when you were younger and you would go to a meet and greet because you heard that Bob from Country 109 was going to be at the service center?
1: That's right.
0: And then you got there and thought, oh my gosh.
1: Look at him. I thought he was shorter and had curly hair.
0: This guy's a monster. Those were the days.
1: Yeah, those were the days, man.
0: Yeah, but now they make us do stuff. Give us a social video. You have anything very social?
1: Oh, my gosh.
0: Oh, my gosh.
1: Oh, my gosh, pierogies.
0: Oh, my gosh, pierogi. Anyway, there you go.
1: Okay. Anyway.
0: Would you like to add something now?
1: Not really.
0: I'll do it instead.
1: Okay, no, I will.
0: No,
1: I will.
0: Do it. There's a new study that found that 59% of Gen Zers will cancel or renew a streaming service based on one TV show or movie.
1: I don't think that's just Gen Z. I think a lot of people do that, don't you?
0: I don't. I think what happens is we'll sign up for something. Maybe one show lures us there, but we'll sign up and then hear me now. We will never cancel.
1: Because we're too lazy to remember.
0: What do we got to do? Not what, oh, what, in order to cancel, we have to, but we'll sign up and then hear me now. We will never cancel.
1: Because we're too lazy to remember.
0: What do we got to do? Not what, oh, what, in order to cancel, we have to input our password? Yeah, so that's not happening. So you can have

0: You're right. How many traffic lights do you see? Like, get off my case, man. I said it a few times, and apparently it worked.
1: What are you talking about?
0: I said to them, get off my case, man.
1: Who are you talking about?
0: The people who made you do the traffic lights, and how many tires do you see?
1: Oh, okay.
0: I said it once, and apparently it worked.
1: Oh, okay.
0: God, you're slow.
1: Okay, that's not a super nice thing to say to a friend. Anyway, Gen Zers will say, you don't have my show, bye, I'm leaving.
0: Yeah.
1: Sure,
0: yeah.
1: I wouldn't. And you can't even chime in on this, Donna. You're a disgrace when it comes to streaming services. You have no foot to stand on. You know what you don't have?
0: Leave my foot out of this.
1: You don't have skin in the game. You don't have a pony in this race, Kentucky Derby.
0: I do have two streaming services that I pay for, Apple TV and Amazon Prime.
1: Okay, so the cheapest one, Apple TV, and then Amazon Prime, which you just have for your Amazon deliveries, and it throws it in.
0: That is correct.
1: You are such a, look at me.
0: Barnacle?
1: I was going to say the exact word. Donna, I was going to call you a barnacle. The kind of little sea creature that sucks onto the bottom of a ship.
0: Or a whale.
1: Or a whale.
0: Or a turtle. Or a crab.
1: Could you please not complicate everything?
0: Okay, I just wanted to name some crustaceans.
1: We'll be back in 28 seconds. We go to commercial break.
0: Okay.
1: Yeah, Donna doesn't pay for anything. She is years old and is still mooching off of all of her friends. It's just despicable. It's gross. It's a disgrace.
0: I think everybody does the same thing. I let people use my Costco card.
1: If anyone from Costco is listening, you said that.
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0: Hello. Welcome back. It's us, Donna and Steve. I guess we need to get a caller on the line, Stormer.
1: You got that caller on the line.
0: Oh, great. Right. Let's play.
2: Time to go to college.
3: 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And here's your host, Jason Stormer.
4: Oh, I see how smart you are.
1: And welcome back to the College of Pop Culture Knowledge. It is Donna Valentine with her 146 points, taking on Steve Patterson in the lead with his 159 points. It means you are eligible for the lifeline today, Donna. We have that lifeline on the line. We are heading down to Savage, and we are saying good morning to Christine.
0: Hey, Christine.
5: Good morning.
0: Hi, how are you?
6: Hi, Christine.
5: I'm good. I was the one that sent you all those snow pictures, so I'm happy to be back in Minnesota.
0: Oh, from Colorado?
5: Right.
6: Oh, my gosh. That Cinco de Mayo surprise that Colorado got with measurable snow.
5: 30 inches of snow.
1: Oh, my.
0: No.
6: Oh,
5: and
6: gosh.
5: Mother-in-law does not have a snow blower.
6: No.
0: 30 inches.
5: 30, it wouldn't stop. I was
0: That's
5: like, you know, if I had a nice fire and whatever, margaritas.
0: Oh my gosh. Did you have someone come plow? Like, how did you?
5: You know, I convinced that 88-year-old neighbor to come over, and he wouldn't let me use his snowblower. I think he didn't think a woman could do it, but that's all right. He helped me out, so.
0: Wait, the 88-year-old neighbor
6: came to your rescue?
5: Right. Yeah.
6: Well, you know what? That's kind of cool.
0: Wow.
5: I'm so happy to have grass. I just mowed my lawn. Got 10 bags of topsoil because I need to do my lawn. So.
0: Oh, my gosh. Well, we're happy you're back and you're safe.
5: Yeah. Right.
0: And it's spring. I mean, it's still chilly, but we, you know, we're getting there.
5: Oh, my Lord. I'd take this over the
0: the snow. Got it. Oh, man. All right. Well, we're going to play a little game here, and Stormer is going to tell us what the topic is.
1: All right. Well, for today's topic for the game today, well, this female musician thinks that guys with one eye are kind of hot. In fact, she even dated one who she thought she was cool. But I guess it wasn't a match because I guess he, quote, smelled kind of like a Subway sandwich that had been sitting in the back of your car for a couple of days, end quote. That musician is Kesha. We're doing Kesha trivia today for the College of Pop Culture Knowledge.
0: Okay. This is not good.
6: This is not good for me. Donna, don't write anything down. Just go from your brain.
0: Okay. There is nothing to write down. I don't know anything. I know nothing.
6: All right. Well, I'm going to step out. Good luck to you all. Flag me down when it's my time.
1: Okay. All right. Steve is leaving the room. And Christine, I'm going to put you on hold as we go over the first round of questions with D-Val for Kesha Trivia. You ready, Miss Valentine?
0: Mm-hmm.
1: All right. Let's begin with this question here. All right. Kesha made a cameo in the music video for the song I Kissed a Girl by this other female musician.
0: Mm-hmm. Katy Perry.
1: She released a song in 2009 that has the same name as this social media app.
0: Okay. I'll get there. Not Facebook. Not TikTok.
1: And she appeared in a 2005 episode of this E-reality series.
0: 2005. 21 years ago. No clue.
1: All right, time is up. Let's bring Christine back in here. All right, Christine, you heard my Kesha questions. You heard Donna's answers. Would you like to change any of Donna's answers?
5: Yeah, I have the first two. Yeah, I have no idea on the last one. Sorry, Donna.
0: No worries.
5: I have no idea.
0: Yeah, Steve might
5: reality win. A reality series. Hanging with the Kardashians. No.
1: Okay.
0: Say it.
5: Oh, keep it with the Kardashians. I don't think that's it, but whatever. Who knows? Maybe it is.
1: Maybe it isn't, though. We'll have to wait and find out. All right. Thank you so much, Christine. I'm going to put you on hold one more time as we bring Steve back into the room now. Hey, Steve.
0: Hey, buddy.
1: Look at him.
0: Look at you. Look at me.
6: It's very, very fun.
0: Thanks, Steve. What were you doing while we were playing?
6: I looked outside at the yard. My nephews are here to pull weeds.
0: Nice.
6: And so then I didn't see them back there anymore, but still saw weeds. And so I was trying to figure out, did they leave?
0: Saw some weeds?
1: It's all good, man.
6: All right, you know what, Donna?
0: Better Call Saul.
6: You know what?
1: Good
6: Just
1: show.
6: So you know, you've picked a fight. Okay, and so earlier when I heard you saying cemetery, I just let it go. And guns will be blazing for the rest of this show. Okay?
0: Okay, okay.
6: So I don't know if you will have looked back and said, I saw it coming, but it's coming.
0: I'm ready.
1: By the way, you compensating your nephews pretty good for all the hard work and labor they're doing?
6: I would, but my sister said they are homeschooled, they're out of work, and we're hosting the graduation party for their brother, so she's having them do it as, like, service hours.
1: Oh, wow.
6: But if they already left, I'll tell you, you get exactly what you pay for, because I'm looking out of my window and still seeing weeds, so hopefully they didn't leave yet.
1: Mm-hmm. Well, if they do a good job, let them use the hot tub afterwards, okay?
6: Oh, okay.
0: Yeah, you should. Now they'll be all sweaty. Well, I don't want any sweaty people in my hot tub.
1: You don't have a hot tub, Donna.
0: That's part of the reason.
1: All right, again, we are doing some
6: Kesha.
1: Left.
6: She said they pulled. My wife just said they left. They said they pulled for an hour. Yet I'm looking outside of my window and seeing weeds from the window.
0: All right, maybe they're just going to work an hour at a time. You know, they'll come back later.
6: Also, I think they got here at like 9:45, and I think I saw them playing football and playing with the dog for at least 10 minutes. I just don't. Oh, well, free labor. What are we going to do?
0: Oh, my God.
1: All right, Steve, again, we are doing Kesha trivia today. You ready for your turn?
6: Yes.
1: All right. He said tentatively. All right. Question number one. Kesha made a cameo in the music video for the song I Kissed a Girl by this other female musician.
6: Katy Perry.
1: She released a song in 2009 that has the same name as this social media app.
6: TikTok.
1: And she appeared in a 2005 episode of this E! Reality series.
6: 2005. Oh, that's early.
1: Mm-hmm. Donna, please refrain from sound effects.
6: I'll say Keeping Up with the Kardashians. I don't think that's correct at all. I don't even think that show is out yet.
1: All right,
6: thank you
1: time
6: so much for protecting the integrity of the game.
1: You're welcome. All right, time is up. Let's bring Christine back in here. Let's you gets to spin the wheel. Question number one: Kesha made a cameo in the music video for the song "I Kissed a Girl" by this other female musician. You all said Katy Perry. Correct answer is Perry of Katy.
0: You are right on
1: the board. Great job. Yeah. Question number two: Kesha released a song in 2009 that has the same name as this social media app. You all said TikTok. Correct answer is TikTok on the clock. You're 2 for 2.
0: All right. Great job,
1: you guys.
0: Thank you.
1: All right, to the final question we go. Kesha appeared in a 2005 episode of this E! Reality series. You both said Keeping Up with the Kardashians. Correct answer is The Simple Life with Paris and Nicole. Yeah. Actually, fun fact about it. The whole point of The Simple Life was for Paris and Nicole to just kind of just do regular, normal people things.
0: Yes.
1: Kesha's family actually hosted them for an episode before Kesha even became famous in 2005.
0: Do you know what they were doing?
1: I didn't look into more of the episode details, but yeah, Kesha's family hosted Paris and Nicole, and then Kesha became famous herself.
0: Because I think her mom is a songwriter, so I'm wondering.
1: Okay, maybe that was what it was for then. Yeah,
0: interesting.
1: Mm-hmm. A fun fact for you.
0: Okay,
1: there.
0: Maybe they were writing campfire songs,
1: perhaps. With Darius Rucker.
0: Yes. Oh.
6: I need to get my guitar and play during the commercial break. I need to get wagon wheel.
1: How's the hand pan these days? By the way.
0: The best. $400 you ever spent.
6: It was $225, which is a steal in the world of hand pans. If you had ever looked them up, I waited 2 years before I purchased it. And just the other day, I saw a young lady on social media playing it. And it made me think, I want to whip out my hand pan again.
0: Okay.
1: Where is it currently?
6: It's in the closet. I will pull it out now.
0: Okay.
6: In fact, we're going to do this tiebreaker, and then I'm going to pull out the hand pan.
1: Sounds good.
0: Okay,
1: we're very excited.
6: It's right under my feet. My wife, I kid you not. Guys, what are the chances? My wife was redoing the closet. Donna,
0: what?
6: Look, what are the chances? We've talked about it for the first time in forever.
0: How did you miss it?
6: Well, it was in a black thing, and so, you know, I didn't. see it. Oh,
0: it was camouflaged on the white rug.
1: Okay. Yeah, here we go.
6: All right, yeah, great. Let's go on.
1: All right, we got to go to the bonus round. How this works, I will start to give out the clues. If any of our contestants, including you, Christine from Sauvage, if you figure out what the answer is, yell out your name. Your name is your buzzer, not bluzzer. Jeez Louise. All right, you guys ready?
5: Yeah.
0: Yes.
1: All right, here we go. All right, Kesha released the song Best Day to promote a movie based off this video game. Characters from this mobile video game include...
6: Steve. I'm going to say Angry Birds.
1: Is it Angry Birds for the win today? Mm. It sure is. Way to go, Steve. You are today's winner in the College of Pop Culture Knowledge. Kesha, play us off with a hand pan.
0: All right, well...
5: Whammy.
0: Whammy!
6: Hey!
0: You should spin for him, for sure.
6: Oh my gosh. Anyway... All right. Why don't you spin for me, Christine?
5: All right. 1, 2, 3. Whammy.
1: Great spin, Christine.
6: That came
1: great.
6: From a dark place. Whammy.
1: And today's game for Steve Patterson was worth the basic opposite of a whammy, 9 points today for Steve Patterson, which means he is going up to 168 points, while Donna now trails by 22 at 146.
0: Well, the rich just keep getting richer, don't they?
6: They sure do.
5: Rock, paper, scissors, Steve. Double or nothing. No.
6: Yes, no, Christine. I got to get out while I'm ahead.
1: I like that.
0: Oh, man. Well, thank you, Christine. Sorry we didn't have a win for you. But
5: no, I'm sorry. Yeah.
0: You're
5: whatever.
0: Already a winner because you're back home.
5: Nope. You betcha, baby.
0: Have a great weekend and call us again, okay?
5: All right, bye.
0: Bye. All right.
6: Well, that felt good. What's the, can you give me the...
0: We don't need to know.
6: Score again, I forget.
1: Steve, you have 168 points. Donna Valentine, you have 146 points.
0: That's not too bad.
1: It's not great.
0: It's 22 points. I mean...
6: Guys, shut up. I'm playing the hand pan.
0: Okay, here we go. Here, let me sing to it.
6: Oh, yeah. You're going to bring back you and my baby buddy?
0: Yeah, too? Ready? All right, wait.
6: We'll work it out during the commercial break.
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14: 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It's kind of a tornado, but it's my tornado. 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

0: It is the final stretch of the week on the Donna and Steve show. I am the Donna and he is the Steve.
1: Donna, remember yesterday we were talking about the alphabet countdown toward the end of the school year, and some classes do that.
0: Yeah.
1: And you were like, we should do that. We should each bring something in with the letter. And today we would start with A. And I said, you know, why don't you do it? Because as a parent, I already feel like I'm behind with all of the daily reminders. I just get a text message from my son's kindergarten teacher. Today was joke day because Jay. And Dev and I started working on a couple jokes that I read him when we got home. And the kids, if they wanted to, could stand up in front of the class and tell their joke. And then we forgot to pick one this morning.
0: Oh,
1: so
0: no.
1: I'm having that parent face in palm moment of like, dang it. I was so close, and then I forgot another thing. You know, it's like when the kid comes home, and it's like everybody was dressed as a superhero character except for me, because mom or dad forgot.
0: Oh.
1: But I bet you remembered your A item. What is our A item today that you brought in? What is the hint? Some people assumed it would be an avocado in the bottom of your bag. Donna's now
0: good guess.
1: Rooting through her bag to try to suddenly have something ready
0: for the countdown
1: that she was pretty excited about.
0: I have.
1: She's still rooting.
0: Yeah. I have air spray.
1: That's hairspray.
0: The H is silent. I thought I would start on a Monday.
1: Oh, sure, sure.
0: Off.
1: Yeah, no, definitely. After a weekend, that usually helps memory. all right, so Monday, you want to start it on Monday? You'll bring in an A thing?
0: Yeah, I'll try to remember. I'll have to put it in our show outline so I know.
1: Yes.
0: I'm gonna find something cool with an A.
1: I forgot that.
0: So we'll just give him a joke right now.
1: No, it already happened, Donna.
0: Does he not have a phone?
1: Donna, he's a six-year-old child. He doesn't know how to read or write.
0: Oh.
1: We are working on those things,
0: okay.
1: But I can't text my six-year-old right now.
0: I'm like, just give him a stupid joke.
1: Oh, gosh.
0: Oh, man.
1: Anyway.
0: All right. Well, we all forgot. We all forgot.
1: That's okay. Can I get back to this? We didn't get to the story earlier of city birds. This is a weird study.
0: About pigeons, right?
1: We're going to call them pigeons. Technically, it's city birds, but I feel like calling it pigeons.
0: Okay.
1: There's a new study that suggests city birds, pigeons, might react better to men than to women. Have they been sexist this whole time? Researchers looked at how close humans could get to these urban area birds before the birds flew away. Scientists call that flight initiation distance. It's kind of like a bird's personal space limit.
0: Oh, okay.
1: So in this study, birds in European cities allowed men to get about 3 feet closer than women before taking off. The study, for what it's worth, looked at 37 bird species across 5 European countries with more than 2,700 observations. All of those numbers to say it was a good sample size. It wasn't just John and Jill at a park and who got closer.
0: Sure.
1: So we think maybe the birds might notice a difference in gait and how the general walking pattern, physically what that looks like, men versus women. Also, it could be something having to do with the body shape or silhouette of average man versus average woman, or scent. Although that was not directly tested, but they think that that's a possibility.
0: That is very curious.
1: Yes.
0: Do you think that the men seemed more confident with their approach? Like, do we know anything else?
1: Not really. No, I wonder if were the guys, walking up kind of fast, like, hey, come here, bird, let me see you. Or maybe they were tiptoeing, walking slowly, trying not to break a stick in the forest as they approached.
0: That's fascinating. What are your thoughts on birds?
1: Love them. I wish they didn't crap so much. If they were toilet trained, I wish I lived in an aviary. I love seeing birds.
0: Okay.
1: Swallows are a little aggressive, not only in where they nest, crap all over your posts in your yard, but they also swoop down.
0: Okay.
1: I don't love
0: that. Whenever there's a nest outside my house, there's always the mama bird that if I get anywhere near the nest, which is always, because that's where I hang out, it just comes like swooping at me, like, get away from my babies. And I'm like, I was here first, man.
1: But the bird would be like, we were here first.
0: Well, I guess technically they were.
1: But not in terms of lifespan.
0: That's right, Steve.
1: You were here first.
0: That's right.
1: We're bringing power back to the people.
0: How long do birds live, do you think?
1: I'll look that up. Which bird do you want to know?
0: Let's go, let's just go blue jay. I don't know. Robin.
1: We'll do blue jay.
0: Okay.
1: That's a pretty aggressive bird, by the way.
0: It is?
1: Yeah, like they're strong in the bird community. So are robins. So are like red-breasted robins.
0: Yep.
1: Blue jays typically live for about 5 to 7 years.
0: Well, that's too bad.
1: Yeah. Let's see robins.
0: Okay.
1: Robins.
0: Do you call them robin red breast?
1: Oh, my gosh. You could. Okay. 1 to 2 years. Robins.
0: That's so sad.
1: Yeah. You better get in while you fit in, man.
0: I guess so, man.
1: Wonder how about hummingbirds? Last bird we'll look up.
0: Oh, I love hummingbirds.
1: How long do you think a hummingbird lives?
0: 10 minutes. Always in a hurry.
1: 3 to 5 years.
0: Aww.
1: Where do they go during the winter?
0: They make little tiny like cocoons.
1: Is that right?
0: Yeah, I think. Yeah, they make little tiny cocoon thingies out of. Did I tell you that I have a bird that is breaking apart my wicker chair outside my front door and using it as nesting material?
1: Oh, Donna, you have not told me that.
0: I go to sit on my chair and I'm like, what happened to the back of the chair? It's all like wonky and half eaten. And I'm like, those damn birds are stealing this for nesting material.
1: I will say, in your defense, you do seem to have a knack for small things going poorly in your life.
0: Everything.
1: Because if they're attacking your patio furniture now, it's one thing for one to like crap on one as they fly by. I get those little protest craps that they have because they don't like us being out there. But if they're pulling apart the structure of a wicker patio chair.
0: Yeah.
1: Dang it, Donna.
0: And it's not like real wicker. It's almost like plastic wicker. It's wicker-like.
1: Mm.
0: And I'm like, I can't have anything nice.
1: You think they get back to the nest and they're like, what'd you bring? Wicker. And then the other bird's like, you know, that's not even real wicker. Did you go to her house again? That cheapskate.
0: That could be. Anyway, all right. Well, good talking to you today.
1: Yeah, it was nice being with you. Oh, my gosh. We're done.
0: We're done.
1: Hey, happy Mother's Day to all of the mothers out there who just do so much. You make the world a better place. And particular shout out for the single moms out there. You are superheroes walking amongst us. I don't know how you do it all, but love to the single moms out there. So if you know a mom in your life, single moms especially could use some love this Mother's
0: Celebrate
1: Day.
0: Her.
1: Celebrate the moms and the mom figures in your life. Love you. Bye.
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13: 80C News, I'm Dave Packard. Dozens of passengers on board the MV Hondius are preparing to moor at the Canary Islands this weekend before they're whisked away for quarantine after that hantavirus outbreak that was discovered on board. ABC's Maggie Rooley.
14: The U.S. State Department says it's in direct communication with Americans on board. A CDC team will meet them and escort them onto a charter flight heading to the National Quarantine Unit in Omaha, Nebraska. It's unclear how long they will stay. It's the same facility used to quarantine COVID patients in those early days of the outbreak.
13: Virginia's highest court Friday struck down the redistricting referendum that voters narrowly approved last month. Iran never delivered the response Friday that Secretary of State Marco Rubio said he expected regarding the one-page framework for a peace deal. A massive cyber attack targeting Canvas, the online platform used by thousands of universities, colleges, schools across the U.S., ransoming personal data of millions of students and teachers. This is ABC News.
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20: In the immortal words of Harry Carey, holy cow! I feel like we saw this coming. Good afternoon. Welcome back to The Adventures of Bradley and Dawn. It is Tuesday, not Wednesday, but it's still a beautiful day. Especially for Justin Baldoni and those who have followed this case for
0: almost
20: years.
0: 2 years, yeah. It started in the end of 2024.
20: Indeed. So. Good afternoon. Welcome back to The Adventures of Bradley and Dawn. I'm the Bradley, that's the Dawn. And you know, we've been mildly obsessed with the trial of Blake Lively versus Justin Baldoni. It was actually trials. It was a case before it was a trial. It was a complaint before it was a trial. It was a news story. We've been following it days, weeks before the trial finally was to go forward.
0: Yeah.
20: After all this falderal, they settled. We found that out yesterday, that in fact, Justin Baldoni and Blake Lively came to a settlement. And whoa, what a crickets dud of a settlement.
0: Well,
20: it truly was.
0: I see it as she lost.
20: Okay, so that's your hot take. She lost.
0: He didn't even have to apologize.
20: Yeah, so let's get to if you guys, I mean, look, I understand that not every listener, Dawn, is deep in the weeds as we are. And we're not even deep in the weeds compared to a lot of the people on the...
0: We have to do our other part of our job.
20: A lot of the interwebs. It is just to say that we've been mildly obsessed. I understand the listener is not. So let me just be clear with what we actually got yesterday. We got a statement, a joint statement, that was released to all the tabloids. And it, among other things, said essentially... let's see if I can give you the highlights here. Okay. The end product, the movie, It Ends With Us, is a source of pride to all of us who worked to bring it to life, raising awareness and making a meaningful impact in the lives of domestic violence survivors and all survivors is a goal that we stand behind. We acknowledge the process presented challenges and recognize concerns raised by Ms. Lively deserve to be heard. It goes on to say they remain firmly committed to workplace free of improprieties, blah, blah, blah. Dawn, you said you think Blake lost.
0: Yeah.
20: Tell me why you think that after such reading such a milquetoasty joint statement wherein... All we learned is that there were some issues on the set and people listened to Blake Lively.
0: Because from the beginning, she had 13 claims against Wayfarer Studios and Justin Baldoni in particular. And the judge threw out 10 of the counts. So nothing against Justin Baldoni. It wasn't valid to the judge. So big loss there. The rest of the lawsuit, the other three counts or complaints or, you know, the suit, they didn't feel like it was worth pursuing in court. So I feel like everything she brought to the table from the beginning is not valid and she lost. I mean, she lost. Nothing happened. From this.
20: Okay.
0: I mean, I think she actually won because she didn't have to get up on the stand and testify and see, you know, the jury would have to see all the ways that she lied. So she won and lost.
20: Yeah. You said you felt that she lost. My take is that plus they both prevented further reputational damage.
0: Yes.
20: By having a trial, which is something that we said, like, frankly, I said, you know, you and I sat down and we did this video for Blinded by the Item, which hopefully you guys will be listening to in just a little bit, which I'm sure we'll come back to the story when Mike is with us as well, because we've talked about it a lot on that show. We've had guests on that show who are deeply embedded in that story and we'll have some different conversation. But I remember when we did our sort of like year-end video, it was like, what are your predictions for next year? And I was like, I think that these two are going to settle their case. And we talked about that from the very beginning, that was an option, because it just seemed like there was, like, nobody was winning from this. I mean, you can say that Justin Baldoni won, but really he didn't, because there was huge reputational damage done to him. Now, he was able, with what he had stacked against him, to really sort of blunt a lot of the criticism, blunt a lot of the accusations. Certainly from a legal perspective, he was completely, well, I don't want to say completely, but he was exonerated from all the claims that Blake Lively was making. This statement just further puts like a finer point on that. However, I think the reputational damage was done because most people were not as baked into the story as we were and went into the weeds. Like, we understand why he should feel really good about this decision. But I think the average person, if you ask them, would walk away thinking like these two not deserve each other, but they were both toxic. They both had issues. They both, you know, spent way too much of our attention. And, you know, good riddance to celebrity drama, right? So in that case, neither of them is necessarily a winner, but certainly Justin was if not the winner, the beneficiary of a lot in this settlement. More, he got more out of this settlement than she did because she literally got nothing. She made all these claims. She is the reason for this lawsuit. And at the end of the day, Justin gave her nothing. There's no money that changed hands. Nobody is getting anything.
0: Except for the lawyers.
20: Well, yes, exactly. Millions. The lawyers are truly the winners in this, as mm-hmm. they always are in this kind of litigation, because they're getting paid, right?
0: Right. Yes, exactly. And speaking of lawyers, she actually, in just 4 days before this settlement was reached, she hired another firm, a new law firm, to add on to what she had, Sussman Godfrey. And they are, I mean, they have won a $425 million verdict against Google, $1.6 billion judgment against the Baja Mar Casino Resort, $1.5 billion in an AI copyright settlement. So they are used to litigating. But it didn't even come to that. So they come in and they settle this. No money exchanged hands. Blake didn't get paid from Justin. It didn't go that way. Just the lawyers. There wasn't even an apology that Justin had to do.
20: Yeah. So again, he didn't really have to give up anything. The damage for him had already been done. There is no further damage done. I mean, you know, the reputational damage that she, when she started making accusations against him in the tabloids, all that, we saw all that. But then the case, his case getting, you know, swept to the side, his case against her, that further led to some reputational damage, I think, on his part, because people thought, you know, nothing to see here. He just made all this stuff up, whatever. I know that it's more complicated than that. I'm just here to say that, like, in the end, he didn't really have to give up anything to get this settlement. So he truly was in the driver's seat. And I think going back to, and if you're just joining us, we're talking about the news yesterday that Blake Lively and Justin Baldoni's lawsuit is no longer. But in the in regard to the law firm coming on at the last minute, I think it was a matter of, She was like, we need to get a different law firm so that we can maximize this trial. They looked at it and said, we're really good at this. You don't have a case.
0: Thank
20: and so
0: you.
20: We are going to have to, you're
0: They're
20: just
0: like, trust us. You need to settle.
20: And mostly because I think getting them both on the stand and cross-examining them,
0: they would be
20: was not going to benefit
0: no,
20: either of them.
0: They would have both been disseminated by each side.
20: Yeah.
0: I mean,
20: what do you mean by that?
0: They would have been obliterated.
20: Oh, okay.
0: Each side would have tore them down and dug into every statement, every scenario. This would have been bad for both of them.
20: Yeah.
0: And so it was a good choice.
20: Yeah, no, frankly, it's, you know, sometimes you have to wait until the very last minute because you don't really feel the pressure. I think they were feeling the pressure. And we have so much more we're going to talk about. I want to get to all of it, but, you know, we want to kind of space it out a little bit because there's so much more. But, like,
0: listen to the whole show.
20: The Met Gala was last night. Blake was there.
0: Yeah. Settle it before she needs to get in her costume.
20: Before she needs to get in her costume. Well, she was doing a lot of work. That dress she was wearing was doing a lot of heavy lifting. But it'll be interesting to see what happens now that lawsuit, because it's literally like the headline will be, I don't know, crickets, womp womp. There's, you know, Blake, I think long term it's going to make Blake look worse.
0: And I think that the people that choose, you know, because we can think everything we want to think, but the people in Hollywood who make decisions, I don't think that they're going to abandon this man. I think that there will be people who will embrace what he brings to the table, which is all the people that kind of saw through Blake and that they could benefit from it in some way. There will be more eyeballs on a movie if he is attached.
1: Morning, sunshine.
21: There are some Star Wars fans who will not be pleased by anything.
22: Peace and love.
21: Thank you, Ringo.
23: That's right, Ringo. Hey, by the way, he just dropped a new album a couple weeks ago.
21: I probably won't be picking that up. If I'm honest. I love Ringo as a human. I want to honor his contribution.
24: Holly didn't even have that
21: to the
24: out
21: Beatles.
24: Of her mouth. Colleen's like, I will not be picking that up.
21: Also, the irony of the fact that that came on the heels of me shaming the fans of Star Wars for not liking Star Wars things. Our family is a Beatle family. His solo work is our least favorite.
22: Peace and love.
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20: Hey, Dawn, we sure had some fun adventures on the show earlier.
0: Did we? It was so long ago. What do we do again?
20: Here, I'll replay some of it for you. Right here during the Bradley and Dawn replay on My Talk 107.1.
0: Thanks for doing that. Here we celebrate together the death of Spirit Airlines. Thank you for gathering and showing up to this funeral for an airline that we rarely used, but now we're sad about. This weekend, Spirit Airlines put out a notice that they were closing down. They said it's with great disappointment that Spirit Airlines has started winding down its global operations effective immediately. Oh. All flights have been canceled, customer service is no longer available.
20: Well, even in death, Spirit Airlines drew the ire of its customers.
0: Right.
20: So I guess we shouldn't be surprised.
0: It's like if you're winding it down, it doesn't sound like winding down. You stopped it because effective immediately you canceled all flights and any way for them to reach you. So for me, it's done. They will automatically process refunds for any flights purchased through Spirit with a credit or debit card to the original form of payment. Now, I notice it says through Spirit. But if I bought through a third party and it happened to be Spirit, like Orbitz or something, do I not get my money back?
20: Yeah, I don't know. I would imagine, well, first of all, travel insurance might have something to say about it, so I would check your policy, but then also I would check the policies of whatever website.
0: Credit card.
20: I would imagine the websites like Expedia and stuff have a procedure for when something like this happens. I don't know what that means, but...
0: Yeah, definitely. Well, yeah, because they're the ones that get paid first, so... you know, I think this is kind of sad, and I think a lot of people feel like it's kind of sad. It's the end of an era where you can be nickel and dime to death.
20: Yeah, I mean, that's really not the end of that era, though. That era lives on, and even the major airlines now offer you a cheap fare if you want to, you know, not get any frills. So it's kind of with us to stay. I think the sad thing is for all those people who relied on Spirit Airlines because of, you know, whether it's their roots or that particular business model, and maybe they had been frequent customers, so they got, you know, Benny's or something. I don't know if you get those on Spirit, but...
0: But, yeah, I know what you mean. Like, there are certain airlines that have low-cost fares just to certain cities. Some of these budget, smaller airlines.
20: Yeah.
0: You know, like Sun Country, you know, and you're like, thank goodness I can fly to, you know, Toledo, Ohio, or wherever you want to go at a discount rate, if you don't mind not having a lot of amenities.
20: Yeah, exactly. So I imagine there's just, you know, a lot of sad people. I will say, though, and something we'll have to pay attention to. Well, first of all, before we get there, I was just trying to think, like, will this impact me in any way? We don't normally take Spirit. We have, though, because there is occasionally an option. I'm trying to remember now if we took it back from Florida or not. I know they did some low-cost flights into Punta Gorda. I think that's Spirit.
0: See?
20: So that's like the kind of place I think that'll be impacted. You'll have less options. So, you know, it's a bummer all around. There might be a silver lining, though, Dawn.
0: Yes.
20: And that's based on something I saw come across my Instagram feed over the weekend. And this actually originated on TikTok because I believe it's a TikTok creator who came up with this idea to crowdfund buying Spirit Airlines.
0: Whoa.
20: Yeah.
0: Okay. A TikToker?
20: So this, his name is Hunter Peterson. He's a voice actor and he has video game credits to his name. He came up with this idea called Let's Buy Spirit, created a website, came up with a basic proposal. It trended, everything went viral, and now there are $88 million worth of pledges from people across the world who are like, I'll buy a share in this, you know, publicly, you know, this publicly purchased company. So if you go to the website, letsbuyspirit.com, let me just open it up here. I was on it earlier today. Let's see. He says, at 3 a.m. on Monday, blobbity blue. Okay, that just disappeared, and I don't know what happened to it.
0: Crazy.
20: At 3 a.m. on Monday, May 2nd, Spirit Airlines turned off the lights. The plane stopped. The gates went dark. The airline that carried 44 million Americans last year ceased to exist. Private equity, and then he goes on to talk about how private equity and, you know, the problems with the current state of the situation. And then he says, just because it failed doesn't mean, you know, the airline has to go away. And he set up this website. Again, you can go to the website, pledge. I think it's like a minimum pledge of like $45, which is like the equivalent of one ticket. And if they can raise enough money, then perhaps they can actually all buy this company. And currently, unverified total pledges stand at $88 million. Dollars.
0: This is insane.
20: Which the average pledge, I guess, was around $667.
0: Wow.
20: But they need to raise $1.75 billion. That's a lot.
0: So they're far short
20: of that goal.
0: Oh, no.
20: But if you want to read through, like, just how they plan to do this, you can do that. And then you can even pledge to purchase Spirit Airlines. It says register starting at $45. No money moves yet. This is your declaration that you want in before the window closes. Your pledge is then aggregated with thousands of others. Together, we demonstrate the collective will and capital to make a serious bid before private equity locks it up.
0: Mm.
20: Once the coalition reaches critical mass, a formal cooperative acquisition bid is structured and submitted. Pledge holders then become, if this were to go through, co-owners. One member, one vote, profits shared proportionally, an airline that flies for the people because the people own it.
0: Yeah.
20: That's kind of a fun, interesting way to, you know.
0: Okay, so also on the website, they talk about the Green Bay model, and they say the Green Bay Packers are the only community-owned franchise in the NFL. 360,000 ordinary people own shares. No billionaire can move the team. No hedge fund can gut it for parts. Spirit 2.0 is that model applied to aviation for the first time in American history.
20: Yeah.
0: Wow, that's pretty cool.
20: Yeah. So again, it looks like they have a pretty tall mountain to climb, but I mean, $88 million ain't nothing.
0: That's right. So this is not like the company, was it traded publicly? I might be asking questions that you don't know the answer to.
20: Yeah, I don't know the answer to that. I don't know who owned Spirit Airlines before,
0: yeah.
20: But I know that they had tried to merge.

0: Tinfoil hat.
1: tinfoil hat, and say, what if this isn't just any TikToker, but it's Spirit Airlines that's pretending to be a TikToker? But this TikToker already had a bunch of followers. Maybe they paid him to be the voice of this, and it's them that's trying to, they're trying to get people to, you know?
2: I mean,
1: it's just
2: them. That would be a big gamble. I imagine they would much rather have some sort of private equity step in and buy it. Not that their future is necessarily going to be any brighter if that happens. But I imagine the people at the tippity top probably less excited about like a bunch of average folks owning their airline. But I could be wrong.
1: Oh, it says that the site has been overloaded again.
2: Yeah, they crashed it. So many people were like interested in this model. And again, it's because his videos were, you know, so quickly disseminated. Everybody just ran to the website and shut it down.
1: I see.
2: Or got overwhelmed.
1: Oh, and then also it says email providers have flagged our emails as spam and we've been temporarily blacklisted. Fix coming soon. Okay. But you can still go to letsbyspirit.com and maybe just keep a watch on it if you're interested. Yeah, that is a cool idea and I hope it happens. But you said they need $1 billion.
2: $1.75
1: billion? It's a lot of money. Can Jeff Bezos just do it?
2: Do you want Jeff Bezos to do it?
1: Absolutely not. Amazon Airlines.
2: Stormer has his hair raised.
3: My hair raised?
2: Yeah.
3: I must be using good product today. How much money do you think Spirit Halloween has in its bank account? Could they buy it? And then they could just do flights on Halloween every year, just one day out of the year?
1: Or the whole airline is just Halloween themed all the time, and you have to wear a costume if you want a discounted rate.
3: Yes.
2: That's hilarious.
1: Yeah.
2: I'm in.
4: We're Talk is fun.
5: 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You saw that I was freaking out and you knew that I needed a good laugh. I don't know what I'd do without you now.
4: My Talk. Everything entertainment.
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10: Do you know what this dream means?
6: Dreamweaver Dawn. Dreamweaver Dawn. Dawn, do you want to interpret some dreams?
1: Yes, I do.
2: Why does he whisper? It's kind of ominous. Welcome back. Every week on Wednesday at this time, Dawn interprets dreams because that's her special talent, among other things. You can learn how you can get your dream interpreted in mere moments, but you got to stick around to hear dreams like this one from Robin. Are these two dreams, Dawn?
1: No, that is all together.
2: It's all one dream? Okay.
1: Yeah.
2: Robin says, Dear Dawn, I was working in some version of where I do most days and was helping customers and coworkers locate various items. I sort of recognize them in my dream, I guess, but

0: no one that I can remember upon waking. The bit that was memorable had to do with the technology I was using. It was like a handheld device that looked like a cross between a phone and a garage remote. It helped me find what I was looking for. That's cool. But then when I went to what I guess was like a break room and accidentally dropped my keys and the device, it ended up on a table or behind the table in the corner that would have been hard to get to. But the device, which I realized was shaped like a mini capybara, shook itself off and brought itself and the keys back to me. That's it. Have fun unpacking that. I do think capybaras are adorable. By the way, thanks for being so entertaining.
1: All right.
0: Wow, Robin, were you eating some spicy
1: magic
0: food?
1: Mushrooms. Yeah. Okay, Robin, let's break this down here. So let's first start with work, where you help customers and coworkers locate various items. So in a dream, remember, the dream is always about the dreamer. So every person in the dream is an aspect of yourself. So you don't actually dream about other people. You dream about you. So if you are helping yourself, you're the customer, okay? The organization of thoughts and functions of your brain is what you're organizing in this dream. So you yourself, during the day, had a part of your day where you were trying to organize your thoughts. They were all over the place. All right. Now let's get to this handheld device that turns into a capybara. So the handheld device, this is like a new piece of tech. And this is a mental tool that you've recently adopted to handle obstacles mentally. Some are mental and it requires connecting to other people in a deeper mind-to-mind way. And when I say other people, I actually do mean other people. So this represents the ability to connect mind-to-mind to people. Because when we use a phone or a device like that, especially a phone, that represents mind-to-mind communication with other people. So so you have this device and it's a tool that you're connecting to other people. You might not know it in a deeper mind-to-mind way. And you might have been practicing this, I'm not sure, or something occurred where like, oh, your very good friend called you, but you knew she was going to call in advance. Or you were thinking about someone and thinking, oh, I'm just going to like, you know, they're going through a hard time. Let me just think about them for a second and hope everything gets better. And then they tell you, hey, I was just thinking about you. And you're like, what? That's weird. So those kind of things happen a lot in our lives. That's what you're dreaming about. And then also the other mental tool, it's a way to access your body and evaluate what is going on within your body.
0: Okay.
1: You need to give yourself physical and mental breaks because you go into the break room. Okay. And that is a representation simply of, are you giving yourself time? So that you have this problem where you're trying to organize your thoughts and then you need to give yourself breaks. That's what I think that your soul is telling you.
0: Okay.
1: Are you learning how to not go like 100 miles a minute and pushing yourself on beyond your limits? So that's what I would say this dream is about. It's really like, so you cherish this new tool that you have in order to organize your thoughts, which is taking a break because it's turned into a pet. You know, when we think of, you think capybaras are adorable. So that an animal is a habit that you nurture. So if you put that all together, you know, you have realized this is what I need to slow down and not have my thoughts all over the place.
0: Yeah, no, that makes sense.
1: And unorganized.
0: Making sense out of the senseless, Dawn, that is what you do.
1: That is what I do.
0: Hopefully it makes sense to Robin.
1: I
0: bet
1: hope
0: it will.
1: So, because when I start rambling, I'm like, did that make sense to anybody?
0: Oh, I'm sure it did. all right, let's go on to Deb. Deb now has a dream for us to interpret, and it says, Dear Dawn, I had two similar dreams at different times of the night and morning. Both were about my grandson drowning. Oh, that's sad. In the first, a young boy was holding him in a pool when he dropped, or when he dropped him. I got him before he sunk down very far and gave him to my daughter. The second one was where an old man was holding him on a boat in the ocean. Sorry, Don. And he dropped him as well. This time I had to dive deep to get him. I watched him sink in fast, which was terrifying. I did get him and got him to my daughter both times. He was peaceful and breathing fine after I rescued him.
1: Wow.
0: That's terrifying.
1: It is, Deb. But thanks for sending it in, because I think a lot of people might be afraid to send something like this in to me. But it's good to talk about, because other people are listening and they can understand that these kind of dreams aren't about some type of a premonition.
0: Yeah.
1: Okay. So
0: don't go on that boat, little boy.
1: Right. People change their lives because of dreams that they've had that they're just terrified of. So the grandchild.
0: Noah.
1: Right. Right. Yes. The grandchild is not your real grandchild in the dream. This is it's an idea. Get this, that is a spinoff of something you've already created. So did you do something like you had a new idea once upon a time, you created it, and now it's a spinoff, okay? So this is like, let's say you started a business, and then you're like, you know what, we really need to expand and make T-shirts now instead of just pants, all right? So you have felt like you were losing grip on that part of your life because a part of you feared it was going to go through some type of a permanent change with the original idea. So this could be anything from a hobby you stopped and started to a new business venture, you know, any kind of new idea you come up with. It could just be like a discipline that you have, like you decided 20 years ago that every morning you were going to get up at a certain time so you could have peace and time alone with coffee and reading a book. And then you decided, I'm going to write my own book. So that would be a spinoff of something that you decided to do in the past. And you're like, but wait a minute, if I start writing a book, then I might not have time to read the books that I want to read and have my coffee.
0: Yeah, that makes sense.
1: So I don't know if that makes sense to you. Let me know. Email back and let me know if that resonates in any way.
0: All right, Deb. Thanks for your email. If you guys want to send your dream to Dawn so she can interpret it and you can have this experience live on the air, stay tuned because she'll tell you how you can submit your dream in just a moment. But let's go on to Shauna next. Shauna sent in a dream, Dawn, and it says, hey, Dawn. I quite frequently dream about being at my grandma's house where I spend a lot of time as a child. In my dreams, I am now an adult, but the house still looks the same from when I was little. My grandma is sometimes in the dream, but she never talks. Is it wishful thinking that my grandma is actually visiting me in these dreams? Also, why is that the house I always dream of? I miss her so much.
1: Oh, okay, Shauna. Well, you say you dream quite frequently about being at your grandma's home. So the home is it's a frame of mind. That's what a house is. And we can all be in different frames of mind in our life. Like, okay, I'm in a frame of mind where I have to be at work and be disciplined and really make sure. And sometimes I don't feel safe, you know, frame of mind. Like this is the frame of mind I'm in when I have to drive my car to work and interact with other humans in cars. So this place is the frame of mind where you feel most comfortable and relaxed. It's an old frame of mind. And the stress in our lives can cause us to retreat to those old ways of thinking that soothe us. Now, as far as your grandma actually being there, I don't know if that's your grandma. I really don't know. I have been told that if your loved ones want to visit you or maybe give you a nudge in life that things are going okay, they can show up in your dreams. And they usually don't speak. It's just a mind-to-mind communication. But I just like to tell you, I know you miss her a lot. And the idea of her and her essence is always going to be with you, even if she's passed away.
0: That's sweet.
1: Yeah.
0: I'm sure
1: nice
0: Shauna,
1: when we see the people that we love.
0: Yeah.
1: They're, you know, their essence is still with you and whatever you believe, you know, maybe you'll meet up with them again someday.
0: Yeah. Absolutely. And if you would like to meet up with Dawn on this segment, or at least if you want your dream to meet up with Dawn on this segment, Dawn, what do they have to do to submit a dream?
1: Well, you can go to our website or our app, find our show page, look for Bradley and Dawn on a PC or you know, on the mobile device. I'm not sure how it is but you just find our page and then there's an envelope. Just find that on the page. Email me. It's D as in Dawn McLean. And that, so Donna Valentine is not the person you should email. People get confused. D McLean, put dream in the subject and then make it about a paragraph long.
0: Perfect.
1: These are all excellent examples of how long the email should be.
0: Perfect.
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1: It's National Drinking Water Week, you guys. And we actually have an expert in the studio with us about drinking water.
0: Mm-hmm,
1: we have
0: sure
1: Anthony Commerce. You've probably heard him on our commercials from Commerce Water.
11: Well, hello, hello. Thanks for having me.
1: Well, hello.
0: So you came just special for National Drinking Water Week, right?
11: I was supposed to be on a vacation I've been saving up for 25 years, but I heard that this was a big thing for you guys, so I'm here.
0: Where do the water people go on vacation? On the water? Are you a
11: Phoenix? Okay. Pretty much the desert.
1: Yes, exactly. All of you guys.
11: Yeah, exactly. All of us. We all go there.
1: Yes. So this is a family-owned company.
11: It is.
1: Yes, and it's been around since 1947.
11: Yep. I like to say 1947.
1: 1947.
0: Makes you feel real young.
1: 47.
11: Yes. So my grandfather is a local Northeast Minneapolis guy. 8 brothers, 5 sisters. Of all those brothers, 7 of them started their own businesses.
1: Wow.
11: So they're just an entrepreneurial type family, hardworking. Well, my grandfather was a Minneapolis cop for 20 years, but when he and my grandmother moved out of Northeast into St. Anthony Village, really hard water, and there was only one game in town who did water treatment, and he called like 3 different times, and they canceled every time.
1: Wow.
11: And he's like, we just want to buy one of these things. They're a water softener, I guess.
1: Yeah.
11: And the guy goes, sir, I apologize. We're just so busy, you know, da-da-da. He researched it, built his own, worked. Neighbor goes, hey, my grandpa's John. Hey, John, would you build me one? So he built him one.
0: Wow.
11: And then the next neighbor and the next neighbor and the next. And that was almost 80 years ago. And now I have something to do every day. So
1: wow.
11: Thanks, Grandpa.
0: Yeah.
11: But yeah, really crazy deal. And the first water softeners were, I mean, like you really wanted to have soft water. They were like, you had to put the salt in and crank it with a hand crank and really do all the work. And now our machines do all the work and make it so easy to have good water. Now.
0: Well, I was going to say, so how, because I think maybe people who've never had a water softener have a specific idea about what that means. And I just remember, like, I think my aunt had a water softener, and it just, like, the water was so super slippery and mm-hmm. it was just, like, noticeable. I imagine so much in the technology of water softening has mm-hmm. changed over the years. What do you find surprises people most about that experience today?
11: Well, I think you caught yourself saying slippery instead of slimy, because most people like to say it's slimy and I don't like it. Well, I'm here to set the record straight. It's not slime. It is your natural oil in your skin being released. So it's a really healthy desired effect.
0: Oh, wow.
11: So if you feel slick in the shower, it means you have really healthy skin.
1: Nice.
11: So it's actually... Well, you know, we're all in the cold tundra here. In the winter, it's cold, dry. Your skin is itchy, cracky. You know, if you have good soft water, it helps. But more and more, we're learning that it's the chemical in the water is a real problem. You know, we've all been in a pool, and you know, mm-hmm. chlorine dries your skin and hair out. So you're showering every day in that stuff.
0: Yeah.
11: So we remove it. You don't need all that chlorine and chemical in your bathing water, you know. So the modern unit pretty much removes chemicals and softens the water all in one and makes it very easy to operate. So,
1: and can you tell us about, like, in your commercials, people hear that you developed wet technology
11: mm-hmm.
1: and sometimes you're like, well, water is wet. What is it? What does it stand for and what does it mean?
11: Well, I just wanted to say we're very clever. So we thought wet sounded really cool. So water efficient technology is
1: okay.
11: What wet stands for. So it just means this, that the machine will record from day one and then forever your family's usage. So if it's been 6 months in the machine, every night we'll do a diagnostic and say, okay, today's Friday. Based on the last 6 months of Fridays, we use this amount of water. Can I get the job done, yes or no? If it can, nothing happens.
0: Mm-hmm.
11: But let's just say 80% of your machine should be cleaned out, and that's where we dissolve the salt and we rinse the machine.
1: Right.
11: It will only dissolve the 80% of the salt that needs it. So you use exactly the right amount of salt, exactly the right amount of water each regeneration. So we eliminate waste. There's no waste of salt. There's no waste of water anymore.
1: Wow.
11: Mm-hmm.
1: That is unbelievable.
0: Yeah, so it's efficient. It's healthy. It's better for you.
11: It's better for your pocketbook. It's better for the environment. And it is a patented technology. Thank you very much.
1: So there are certain areas in the Twin Cities where you probably hear like, well, the water is really bad in this town mm-hmm. because of this company that does, you know, I'm not going to say which, but
11: right.
1: But how often do you hear that? And is that actually something that's true or is it just something that people like to perpetuate because?
11: Well, you know, I appreciate you asking because we've known about certain areas that have problems for years and years, and we can't talk about it really without sounding like, I don't know, ambulance chasing almost.
1: Right, exactly.
11: I know for a fact I wouldn't let any of my family or friends go without a whole house filter in certain suburbs.
1: Sure.
0: Oh, wow.
1: Yeah.
11: Let's be honest. I wouldn't let them go anywhere without one.
0: Yeah,
11: but all have chemical issue. Every suburb has something. You've heard of forever chemicals.
0: Yeah.
11: We have them everywhere.
0: Is that what PFAS are?
11: It is. PFAS. Yep. And we actually have a system that is 100% been designed for that removal.
1: Wow.
11: And it's called Home Shield. And it is unbelievable. We put this product in your home. It's one line in, one line out. It goes right next to the water softener, right next to your water heater. There's no draining. There's no backwashing. There's no combustible, you know, like salt. You don't do anything consumable, I should say. And it will work for 500,000 gallons.
1: Oh, wow.
11: Yeah. So, I mean, this thing is a home run. So we're pretty excited to be able to bring that to the market.
1: I've also heard that, like, I've experienced that when you use a product like you have and get soft water, that you don't have to use as much shampoo and soap because it actually suds. I mean, I grew up without, well, my mother still doesn't have a water softener.
11: Sure.
1: Yeah. I mean, so the difference between that experience and how much product you have to use, can you explain why that is, that soft water?
11: Yeah, so basically soap is attacking dirt.
1: Mm-hmm.
11: Dirt is mineral. So when you have mineral in the water, soap isn't smart enough to determine is it dirt or is it calcium.
1: Okay.
11: So it attacks all that first before it can get to your skin or your hair or your dishes in the dishwasher. So we pull all that mineral out. So literally, like for my example is my wife, you know, she's been around a few years with me, of course, but like when we first were married, she'd use a silly amount of shampoo.
1: Oh,
11: and
1: yeah.
11: It would, you know, I wouldn't say drive me crazy, but slightly. And I'm like, a pea size is all you need for your entire head and body when you have good soft water.
1: Yeah.
11: The size of a little pea. And, it's because there's no mineral. The soap is only waiting to attack, you know, I don't want to say what dirt is in her hair, but
1: a little bit. It's fighting the hard water first.
11: Because it can't tell the difference.
1: Okay, gotcha. Mm-hmm.
0: What's the, if you guys are just joining us, by the way, we're talking to Anthony Commerce from Commerce the Water Store. And we, you know, have had a relationship between Commerce and My Talk for years. You guys have been on the station. And so I'm sure they know your service and your voice. But I was just going to ask, what is the thing that you hear most from people after they have a system put in their house that maybe have never had that experience before? What's the like biggest surprise for them?
11: The biggest surprise, I think, for that they actually will communicate to me is why did I wait so long? Mm. You know, and it sounds cliche a little, but that is the truth, is why did we wait? And then just actually one of my personal buddies had a old softener. He just built a new house this is about 8 months ago now. So I put in, you know, all the top notch stuff for him. And he literally is like one of those guys who would never give me a compliment or, you know, thank me or anything. And he's like, I can't believe how great this water is. And I'm like, well, you're welcome. But it's just like, you don't know what you're missing, you
0: until
11: know?
0: Until you have it. Yeah,
1: yeah, definitely. Sure. So if people want to get in on this and find out, they actually don't have to spend any initial money. You'll come out and do a free water test. What do you do when that happens?
11: So basically it's important to test your water because you know, a lot of us are on city water, which that's pretty easy for us. We already know what the city water is, but there's a lot of people who are on private well. We really want to test that water because your house to your next door neighbor could vary quite a bit.
1: Wow.
11: So we offer a free water analysis. That way, with our products, they're customized. So based on your exact water test, we build a unit that we know is going to be the most effective, most efficient. And you get a lot more bang for your buck doing it that way.
1: You guys have really become the experts in this.
11: Well, we are constantly educating ourselves, you know, trying to not get complacent, you know, and it's just doing it the better way every day. You know, that's kind of what we're trying to do. And we run the company with the golden rule. You know, our customers have names. They're not just numbers.
1: Right.
11: You know, we're still a small mom-and-pop shop. You know, it's my brother and I are in charge right now. We're third generation. Take a lot of pride in it. And we have children, and we'd love nothing more for them. And some of them work there.
1: Nice.
11: You know, they're basically loading salt at this point
1: in good.
11: Their tenure. Yeah. But you start at the bottom, that's yep. for sure.
1: Wow. Very cool. Mm-hmm. Well, thank you so much for coming in and talking to us about that. And we'll put on our show links page how you can get a hold of a Commerce Water. And maybe Anthony here will pick up the phone. Who knows? Do you answer phones?
11: I answer too many phones.
1: Okay. All right. if you're lucky.
11: No, it's a lot of fun. Yeah. I go out on calls. I was out in Rogers today doing a water test. I mean, So we are working in the business.
1: Yeah. What's
11: so,
1: Rob doing today? I mean, your brother.
11: He's watching, sitting around? I think he's actually watching a TV show, his favorite program.
0: Great.
11: Right
1: okay.
11: Now.
1: All right.
0: He's got a TV show at 1:13?
11: Well, I think it's all of my children, isn't it?
0: Oh.
11: No, I don't know.
0: Huge soap opera fan, eh?
11: No, I don't know what he's doing. He's working hard, I'm sure.
1: I'm sure.
0: As
1: yes.
0: are you yes. talking to us, because we're definitely a difficult interview. But no, Anthony, it's been a pleasure, and we're so grateful you came in today.
11: Appreciate
0: we
11: it.
0: Love Commerce, and we know my talkers do. What's the easiest way for people to just give you a call?
11: Well, you know, the easiest way to call is pick up the phone. I mean, I can't do anything yeah. easier than that.
0: Mental but, telepathy.
11: But commerce.com, commerce.com. And then there's our numbers on there, or there's always a fill out this form for a water test
0: awesome.
11: On there, too. So.
0: And like Dawn said, we'll put all that on our website, too.
1: Absolutely.
0: So. Anthony Commerce, thank you so much for being with us. And give all your best to the rest of the company, or all our best to
11: I will.
0: The rest
11: I'll
0: of your
11: do it
0: company.
11: All.
0: All right.
11: Thanks.
0: Okay. And Don, we'll be right back here on My Talk 107.1.

0: So why do teenagers play high school sports?
1: My reason why is a sense of purpose.
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7: Meet Josh.
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14: ABC News, I'm Dave Packer. An urgent response to the Hantavirus outbreak on a cruise ship as the ship prepares to mourn the Canary Islands this weekend, with evacuations taking place in a cordoned-off area. Dr. Michael Wadman, the medical director of the National Quarantine Unit.
15: All of these passengers will be monitored for symptoms. They're all well at this time and will be coming to us for monitoring. We have protocols in the quarantine unit that provide for safe care of these persons.
14: Three passengers have died in the outbreak and several others are sick. Democrats facing a blow to the midterm elections Friday. Virginia's Supreme Court striking down a new voter-approved congressional map that would have created 4 House seats that Democrats likely would have won.
16: The Pentagon releasing a new batch of files on UFOs, the release part of a broader transparency effort involving the White House, the NSA, FBI, and U.S. intelligence agencies. Officials say the public can draw its own conclusions. This is ABC News.
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18: Hey, Dawn, we sure had some fun adventures on the show earlier.
19: Did we? It was so long ago. What did we do again?
18: Here, I'll replay some of it for you. Right here during the Bradley and Dawn replay on My Talk 107.1.
19: Thanks for doing that.
20: Taylor Swift's attorneys are going after that woman who sued her for trademark infringement. You might not remember that story, but we talked about it on the Adventures of Bradley and Dawn on My Talk 107.1. In for Dawn today is Leah. Leah, have you heard about this case at all?
19: I have. This is the Vegas showgirl who went after because, of course, Life of a Showgirl.
20: Yeah, but it seemed real sketchy.
19: It seemed like a cash grab.
20: Well, the woman trademarked a phrase called Confessions of a Showgirl. Mm-hmm. I think that was the name of her. Her show, this was back in 2015, and she then sued Taylor Swift earlier this year, claiming that the latest album, Life of a Showgirl,
19: last October,
20: was somehow trademark infringement.
19: That's a big nothing burger.
20: She wants Taylor Swift to be immediately blocked from selling merchandise as they battle in court. Now, this is also the same woman who has been like posting things with her looking very Taylor Swift-y from Life of a Showgirl.
19: Oh.
20: So it's like, girl, I think this, you're not helping. Taylor Swift's attorneys have responded, and this is what I thought was so delightful, because to your point, you just said...
19: Cash grab,
20: right? Prior to the album announcement, the plaintiff has never used the Life of a Showgirl in her social media promotion. Following the announcement, she used the phrase or posted generally about Miss Swift over 40 times on Instagram and TikTok. So it was like you weren't using this phrase at all.
19: Right.
20: Before Taylor Swift used it. Once Taylor did, then you were, and now you're trying to backfill some claim that this has been yours since 2015.
19: This is like when your sister has a sweater that she never wears, but as soon as you borrow it, she's like, I want that back.
20: That's my favorite sweater. Yeah. You're like, but you never wore it.
19: You never wore it, Jesse. You never wore it.
20: Yeah.
19: It's nothing personal.
20: No, this clearly comes from a deep wound. And do you need to talk it out?
19: I'm gonna pack this. It was a great sweater.
20: Is it still happening?
19: No, but we did have this one sweater, and like I was like junior high, and like that age, and Jesse and I would like swap it back and forth.
20: Is she older, or younger?
19: No, she's younger than me. I'm the oldest. So
20: yeah.
19: Yep.
20: Oh, and well, so then you win anyway, because you're the oldest.
19: Obviously.
20: Yeah.
19: Big sisters for the win. Boo, boo.
20: But she hasn't let it go ever?
19: No. But I just remember like we would like fight over custody of this sweater because it really was like the perfect sweater and it looked equally good on both of us. I don't even know whose sweater it was originally.
20: Yeah, because that doesn't even matter.
19: It probably was hers. I stole it from her. I'm actually 100% sure I did.
20: But again, as the oldest, I don't know that you ever
19: steal
20: anything.
19: I was entitled to it.
20: Yeah.
19: Yes.
20: It's just yours by birth.
19: It's my birthright.
20: Yeah, these are those moments when friends who have siblings start talking about these things, my eyes glaze over and I'm like, I am so glad I'm an only child.
19: Yeah, you are.
20: Because like, I can just be selfish and no one can.
19: Right?
20: No one. Well, the problem is I met an only child and now we've been together for 17 years. And so now we just fight over everything.
19: See, I am the oldest sister and I married the youngest baby boy of two older sisters.
20: Oh, so it's youngest.
19: He was already broken in for me. Yeah.
20: Does he follow orders?
19: To some extent.
20: Okay.
19: Yeah.
20: What is the thing about being an only or an oldest child that drives him nuts?
19: What about you?
20: Drives him nuts.
19: I am bossy and I put a plan together and I expect everybody to just do it.
20: Okay.
19: Because honestly, life is easier and things go a lot smoother if you just do what I tell you to
20: do. Thank you. You're also a Taurus.
19: I am also a Taurus.
20: Yeah. Are you a May Taurus? I forget.
19: Yes, I am. Yeah. My birthday is next Saturday.
20: Okay.
19: Yeah. If anybody wants to Venmo me, just kidding.
20: You're in good company, my dear. Yes, I know exactly how that works. what is the baby child energy that he exhibits that drives you nuts?
19: You know what? I think he could be like a little too easygoing on something, like details. Like he just kind of assumes that things will get taken care of sometimes to a fault because there's usually a big sister who will take care of that stuff.
20: Yep.
19: Yeah.
20: Yeah. I know that dynamic.
19: Yeah.
20: Yeah, for sure.
19: Starmer, you're like the you have two big sisters, right?
1: I am the baby of the family.
20: I was going to say you have you have baby energy,
19: baby bro energy. Yeah.
1: And exactly how does that manifest itself?
20: No,
1: Bradley?
20: I think like look, I'm an only child. I have only child energy. Baby energy meaning like I think you're just always going to be the fun one at the party.
19: Okay, but also Starmer, are you your mom's favorite? And be honest.
1: Probably.
19: Yeah.
1: My husband. I'm the only son. I have two older sisters. Yeah, I was her firstborn son. And actually, there was a pretty significant gap from my second oldest sister to me of about 7 years.
19: That same as
1: so
19: Mark.
1: So actually, I kind of did grow up in some ways like an only child.
20: Yeah,
1: because by the time my sisters went to college and everything, I had the house to myself. I was king of the castle.
19: Yeah. Mark was like in third grade when his sister went
20: to
19: college.
20: But also, you're used to getting, you know, like, yeah, you have to, you maybe got some hand-downs, but, hand-me-downs? Hand-me-downs?
1: Yeah.
20: I was like, what
19: did
20: are they
19: dress you up and put barrettes in your hair?
1: No, instead they would do the toe taker where they'd pin me down and then start popping my fingers in my toes. I hated it. It was very traumatic.
20: What?
1: Toe taker. Literally, Rachel would sit on my chest and Kristen would sit on my, like, thighs and they'd just pop all of my toes. It was great.
19: It was diabolical.
20: I've heard of, I thought you were going to say, because I had female sister cousins. I mean,
19: yeah, I know.
20: Most sister cousins are female.
19: Sister cousins.
20: That would hold me down and tickle me.
1: Yep.
20: But I've never heard of the toe taker.
1: I would have taken the tickling at that point.
20: Yeah.
1: Yeah. So not great. And then in my teenage years, they started waxing my eyebrows.
20: Okay.
19: Oh, that's nice of them.
1: Yeah, it actually was.
20: But that means you're also, that's why you're working on my talk, because you're comfortable around women.
1: Absolutely.
19: Yeah.
1: A little too comfortable.
20: All right.
19: We still got a minute.
20: We were talking about Taylor Swift.
19: I know.
20: It's Friday, and we get to talk about whatever we want.
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6: I'm Bradley Trainer,
5: and I'm Dawn McClain, and this is Blinded by the Item.
6: Blind items are celebrity gossip with the names left out.
5: Together, we'll play detective to figure out what the item is telling us about our favorite celebrity.
6: Welcome to Blinded by the Item, this game show wherein we guess juicy bits of gossip with the names left out, hosted by a beautiful man named Michael Ganger.
7: Well, hello, beautiful man named Bradley Trainer.
6: Thank you. That was my way of, that's called a boomerang compliment.
7: And it worked perfectly.
6: Also beautiful. Mm-hmm. And joining us today, I know you love Dawn, and she will be with us again on Tuesday. But for today's show, words are hard. Leah is going to be joining us. So we're going to miss Dawn for the next 2 days, but we're happy to have Leah today. And then we've got another special guest on Monday. Leah, thank you for being with us again.
23: I'm so happy to be here. It's always fun to play Blinded by the Item.
6: Leah, for those of you who don't know, works for My Talk as well. She's usually, well, you're all over the place, Leah. Mm-hmm. You're like the gal about town. Wherever there's a hole, yep, you are there.
23: Yeah.
7: It's accurate.
6: No comment?
23: No comment.
7: It's got real quiet.
6: It got second. Real quiet. She's like, I don't know how to respond to that.
23: I mean, that's cool. If the mics are off.
6: Yeah. Anyway, I'm glad you're here. And
23: thanks.
6: Viewers of the YouTube channel have seen you before, so they know you know how to play this game.
23: I'm ready.
7: She certainly does. Let's get into it. These are juicy bits of gossip with the names left out. Be sure to check out our YouTube page if you haven't done so yet. Like and subscribe. There's a notification bell that you'll get notified as soon as we go live with the premiere every single weekday. Let's get it going with this first one here. This A-minus list singer slash actress was upset she didn't get the nomination she thought she deserved, which is why she suddenly got sick and missed the next show.
6: Oh.
7: This A-minus list singer slash actress was upset she did not get the nomination she thought she deserved. That's why she suddenly got sick and missed the next show.
23: Wow. So nomination, is this a list of nominees that maybe was released this week?
7: This, I believe, is a list of nominees that were released this week.
23: Do you know what nominations came out this week, Bradley?
6: I do not. I imagine you do. So now I'm going to try to guess.
23: Okay.
6: Was it some kind of, so like a musical thing, like the Hall of Fame?
7: Nope.
6: What is it?
7: We're a nomination list.
23: A nomination list for the Tony Awards came out.
6: Oh, okay.
23: Yeah.
6: Good one, good one.
23: There was like some interesting ones in the musical. Okay, so we're unpacking. So, somebody was recently on Broadway or still on Broadway?
7: I'll fill it in with what we got so far, what you've got so far. This A-minus list actress was upset that she did not get the Tony nomination, which she thought she deserved. That's why she suddenly got sick and missed the next show.
6: I mean, I want to think it's Patti LuPone because she's just such a delightful diva, but it's not.
7: It's not, unfortunately.
6: I kind of have an idea. You said she's a singer beyond Broadway.
7: Singer slash actress, yes, beyond Broadway.
6: Did she have, well, really what by all accounts was an amazingly well-reviewed turn on Broadway?
7: I don't think it's who you think it is.
6: Oh, give it's me not a Nicole guess. Scherzinger?
7: It is not.
23: Are you thinking?
7: Loosen up my buttons, baby. No, it's not Nicole Scherzinger.
23: Oh.
6: Because she did.
7: She did. She was on...
6: What show was that again? Sunset Boulevard?
7: Yes.
23: Mm-hmm.
7: There
23: mm-hmm.
7: you go. You got it.
6: Leah, do you have
23: well
6: an idea?
23: There was like recently like the Moulin Rouge was kind of embroiled in some scandal. Is it related to that performance?
7: It is not related to that
20: twist, though. Megan Thee Stallion.
23: Not Megan Thee Stallion.
20: Nope. Oh, yeah, yes. Megan Thee Stallion, for sure.
23: She dropped out right after she found out about her problematic situationship, Clay.
20: I feel bad for her.
7: Yeah, she actually was supposed to, this was supposed to be her, actually she was supposed to do, I think, a whole nother week after this week, but she actually announced that she was going to be done this past Friday as a result of, again, some stuff in her personal life. Well, at least you would assume. She didn't actually say that, but she just said, man, I got to give it up to all these people on Broadway. You guys do it every night and in multiple shows, and it's just it's a lot, and I'm gonna be done on Friday.
23: Yeah.
7: So that's not it, though. You keep rolling through. We've got an A-minus list singer/actress who was upset she did not get the nomination for the Tony she thought she deserved. That's why she suddenly got sick and missed a show.
23: Well, I'm sure it's not who I'm thinking of right now, but I will have to say Maya Rudolph's mom is a singer. Which she can't, okay, but
20: she's doing a turn right now, which apparently broke box office records.
23: Right.
20: You probably saw that
23: for Oh Mary.
20: Yeah,
23: and they just extended it by a couple weeks. So it's not.
7: I can't believe there's any box office records to be broken. As many times as we hear the news that another box office record has been broken thanks to an A-list Hollywood star.
20: I guess they were the first
7: production.
20: The first production to make their money back for the 2024-25 season or something. I don't know. Anyway.
7: Not it, though. We've got
20: this has nothing
7: this
20: to
7: is
20: do with
7: a singer and actress that has their own fame outside of Broadway.
23: Okay, so they're doing a kind of a one-off on Broadway. And then
7: correct.
20: Has this person been on Broadway before?
7: Oh, that's a really good question. Oh, yes. Actually, they started their career on Broadway.
20: Oh.
23: Okay.
7: But then...
23: As a young person?
7: As a young person.
23: Okay. Maybe doing Annie?
7: Not Annie, it doesn't look like.
23: But that's okay.
20: This is not Foster, what's her name?
23: Sutton Foster?
7: Sutton Foster.
23: Oh.
7: And this person, once leaving Broadway as a child star, actually had a lot of success in television. And
20: TV.
7: Specifically TV. Their biggest hit was on television.
23: A series?
7: And then, turned into more musical. In fact, they've won a Grammy. Or actually, they've been nominated for a Grammy.
23: Nominated for.
20: It's not like a Hillary Duff or something, right? But was it a like Nickelodeon or Disney?
7: It was not.
20: So it was like a sitcom?
7: It was a network show.
23: A network show. But they were on the network show as an adult.
7: It not an adult, more as a teen, though.
23: Teenager?
20: Someone from Modern Family?
7: Nope.
23: Oh, boy, Bradley, now my mind just goes blank.
20: No, I love this. It's always like, sometimes it's like I can't not think of the right answer really quickly, and then we're like, this is too fast.
7: She definitely put on a display of her singing ability while on this television show.
23: Was it a musical show?
7: Yep.
23: Was it Glee?
7: Yep.
20: Oh!
23: Was it Leah
20: Michelle?
23: Yep. Oh, do tell
20: me. The most obvious person for us.
7: According to the blind items, Leah Michelle was crushed when she found out she was not nominated for a Tony that she thought she deserved. So suddenly, she got sick and called in sick for her next performance of Chess.
20: She's doing Chess. That's right.
23: Okay.
20: Yep. Yep. There was a revival of Chess.
7: Been doing that for a while, and again,
20: just see that show.
7: The day after, like the performance after the nominations were announced, she just came down with an illness. yep.
20: If I had a wig on Broadway, I think I would double check my wig. So remember that story?
23: No. What are you talking about?
20: Doo doo in somebody's.
23: No, that's diabolical.
20: It's probably also not true. I don't know, but. She's a dramatic one, that one.
23: I mean, absolutely.
7: She is a dramatic one, that one, indeed. So there you go. You got the first one, Leah Michelle. Nicely done. Let's keep it rolling on with some
20: good
7: more.
20: Good job, Leah. Yeah,
23: thank you. Well done. Good job, Brad.
7: Keep it running with some more blind items here. We told you this restaurant run-in featuring a briefly A-minus list musician was all set up from the get-go. Now we have the payoff, a new huge endorsement deal with a competitor. We told you when it happened that this restaurant run-in featuring a briefly A-minus list musician was all set up from the get-go and all for show. Now we have the payoff. It's a new endorsement deal with a competitor. Leah, I know you know this
20: She
7: one,
20: knows it.
7: So don't give it away
20: don't
7: right away.
20: Don't give it away just yet.
7: Let's work through it with Bradley here.
23: I think Bradley was gone. This week. I think I was actually doing Blinded with Dawn the week that we broke this story a few weeks ago.
20: Really? Okay, yes. So there was an A-minus, briefly A-minus list musician. That
7: briefly
20: seems
7: A minus list.
20: That's interesting.
7: Yeah, they were flashing the pan a little bit, and some people still say they're around?
23: I would say this person is probably more famous because of their friend circle than anything you would recognize that they may have recorded.
20: Okay, so he has a famous friend?
7: Not a he.
20: She has a famous friend. Oh, and she did a. She was at a restaurant?
7: She had a run-in at a restaurant, but again, this might have been while you were out.
20: Okay.
23: Mm-hmm.
7: But I will say, this person has been described in the past as an industry plant.
20: Oh, not Billie Eilish.
7: No.
20: Because she's, you know. Oh. And she's friends with Taylor Swift.
23: Mm-hmm.
20: And she would hang out with her at, like, football games.
23: Mm-hmm.
20: And her name is, I'm having that disease. Hold on. I'm going to get there. Yes, it's.
23: I love your face.
20: Thank you. It means a lot to me.
7: Just take a deep breath. Nice cooling sensation will come over you. Because I know you've got, you're going to get this one. You never get nervous in these situations because you've got ice in your veins. You're just that type of a person.
20: Ice Spice.
23: Yes. There you go.
7: All right. It is indeed.
20: Thank you for indulging me.
7: It is Ice Spice. Bradley, did you see the situation with Ice Spice?
20: No.
7: Okay. Leah, go ahead and fill in the rest of this blind item.
23: So this was captured on like surveillance camera from inside a McDonald's restaurant a few weeks ago. A fan apparently approached Ice and her friend who were sitting at a table eating inside a McDonald's. I don't know why anybody does that in the year of our Barbie 2026 and not just in the shamefulness of their car.
20: Yeah.
23: But they were in the restaurant.
20: You mean like why they're inside?
23: But a fan came and approached, a conversation started, and then this fan full on went and smacked Ice Spice.
20: Why?
23: And they have it on video.
7: You want to know why, Bradley? Sure.
20: Yeah.
7: I'll tell you why. Because 2 weeks later, Ice Spice has officially announced the Ice Spicy line with Wendy's. It's right. It's the Ice Spicy campaign. It is exclusively with Wendy's talking about their new spicy chicken sandwich. This absolutely was all set up like we told
20: you.
7: Why
20: didn't they do it in a Wendy's?
7: Because it was like, oh, I don't go to McDonald's because that's where you get slapped up. I go to Wendy's.
20: Nobody's slapping my face at Wendy's because they're too busy sucking on that Frosty. Well, spooning it, because I don't know if you've ever tried to suck down a Frosty with a straw.
23: I did, and I blacked out for like 3 minutes.
20: Exactly.
7: Dip your fries in it like everybody.
23: There you go.
7: That's what you do.
23: But
7: we've got some details, and we got the payoff here, because filling in the blind, we told you that McDonald's run-in with Ice Spice was all set up and just for show, and now we have the payoff, that payoff being another huge endorsement, this time with Wendy's.
20: So when you guys broke that story originally, did the blinds allude to this, or they just didn't know why this was happening yet?
7: The blind items didn't know why, but they said that this was absolutely a setup and that this wasn't a real fight. This was all just to get in the headlines and to get the top story on TMZ. And it accomplished that. And then either this was already in the works, or Wendy's marketing team, which we already know thanks to their Twitter account, is pretty good at their job.
20: Yeah.
7: They did a good job of jumping on this this story.
20: Oh, for sure.
23: I mean, either one could be true, and I'm going to enjoy

0: Spice. And so I would happily
1: although we're not friends with Taylor Swift, but Mike is her biggest fan.
0: He is. Mike is the biggest Swiftie in this room right now.
1: It's true.
2: Accurate.
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2: Let's keep the blind items going here with another one. How about this one here? The stories from the blowhard attorney are only half right. It wasn't the A-minus list actress who didn't want to take the stand. It was her higher-on-the-list friend that pressured the settlement.
0: Come on.
2: The stories from this blowhard attorney are only half right. It wasn't the A-minus list actress who wasn't wanting to take the stand. It was actually her higher-on-the-list friend that pressured the settlement.
1: Should we pretend like we don't know this one?
2: You should say it.
0: Okay, so obviously Blake.
1: And the blowhard attorney is Brian Friedman? Yeah.
0: I kind of have, like, this seems absolutely credible in my tinfoil hat world.
2: But what's the last part of it?
0: That Taylor Swift didn't want to take the stand.
2: There you go. You just mentioned it. That's why I brought this blind item up next. According to the blind items, though, Brian Friedman's only half right when he claims that Blake Lively was not wanting to take the stand because she'd be, quote, ripped apart in cross-examination.
1: Mm-hmm.
2: But it actually was the fact that her best friend or one of her close friends, maybe they still are, who knows, Taylor Swift was actually pressuring her for the settlement because she was not the one who wanted to take the stand.
1: I feel like it was a combo platter. So like Taylor Swift, Ryan Reynolds, like anybody around Blake Lively that was like, girl, this is not going to end well. There's literally nothing that's going to come out of this. Even if you think you get some sort of a victory, which you're not likely to get, as evidenced by the fact that her high priced lawyers clearly told her she needed to settle.
0: So we got that settlement came out just hours before the Met Gala. And then another totally unhinged fan theory that I read on the internet was that Blake wanted this settled so it wouldn't conflict with Taylor's wedding coming up.
1: Mm.
0: And I laughed at that one.
1: Taylor has forgiven her for this experience, but
0: I don't know. After she released Canceled, I kind of feel like she did.
1: Yeah.
0: Like I felt like that song was, you know, definitely for
1: her
0: Blake
1: way of,
0: and she's going to stick with her.
1: Blake.
0: Yeah.
1: I do also want to address, like, so you guys in the comments yesterday, I don't think I was as clear when we were talking about this, because Leah, you know this, like, a lot of people that watch us on YouTube are, like, know way more about the story than we do on a daily basis. I said something to the effect that she spent.

0: like millions of, we were just making the point that she spent like all of this money and got nothing for it. So like, what was it worth? Mm-hmm. But in the way that I said it, it sounded like I was saying she didn't even get an apology, as in she should have gotten an apology from Justin. I was just making the point that she didn't even get anything verbal out of this man.
1: Mm-hmm.
0: Yeah. Not that she deserved to get an apology from him or anything else.
2: But that wasn't even like, yeah, satisfied in there. That's
0: That's
2: a good
0: like,
2: point.
0: I'm just saying, like, what did you, like, I was joking when we talked about it that, like, Ryan's going to be like, you ain't getting a Christmas gift this year because we spent all that money on
2: Did you see lawyers? The selfie that they posted on Instagram right after? His face looks so tight. He just does not look into it. Yeah. Oh, things have got to be tense in the Reynolds Lively household.
0: Well, and we're all still patiently waiting because, Leah, I don't know if you know this, but one of our viewers or listeners sent us a hot tip.
2: Yes.
0: That Ryan was coming out of a building which houses a very famous divorce lawyer in New York City a couple months back, right, Mike?
1: Yes, exactly.
2: And so
1: there was a service elevator involved. His people were trying to like keep him hidden that he was visiting said divorce attorney. So
0: there's I'm still watching this space. There's still a chance that
2: I am totally invested in this, like with my popcorn.
0: Same.
1: Yeah, and there's so much still yet to be determined from the sounds of it, as now she is trying to go ahead and push forward that, well, both of their sides, Michael Gottlieb and Brian Friedman, are saying this is a huge victory for either one, and now we're going to California to determine if indeed Wayfair and Justin Baldoni have to pay any of the legal fees for...
0: What do you think is going to happen? Do you think he'll have to pay anything?
1: No, because I don't think they would have signed the settlement or agreed to the settlement, because they have no, by the way, if the determination when they get to California is that they will have to pay off a certain amount because of this, there is no appeal. There is they've agreed
0: yep,
1: that
0: they've
1: they will
0: agreed.
1: Not be
0: There's
1: able
0: no appeal.
1: To appeal. They'll not be able to do anything. Whatever the judgment is that is made in California regarding how much they have to pay Blake Lively, they will do. Is what was said in the settlement.
0: And isn't there still something up in the air as to whether or not this is even a valid claim because of the case being filed in New York?
1: I believe that's accurate, yes.
0: Or something to, or that the events occurred in New York? Presumably that's where the PR, I don't know. Anyway,
1: there's a lot there.
0: It seemed like there was some debate, and I know you guys will put this correctly in the comments, but there was some debate as to whether or not that claim would even... You know, she'd be allowed to do it, which is why, because I think Blake's side is saying his attorneys already agreed to stand by the judgment and not appeal, which means they've admitted that it is a valid case. Whereas I don't think that's the case. I think that's just the way they're trying to sell it to proactively make it seem like they have a legitimate case, which, you know.
2: Yeah, it just seems like they are just grasping it to get one more, just to get some modicum of victory, but nobody's winning in this. Except for us.
1: There you go. Let's keep it rolling on with some more blind items here today. You guys are crushing it. Like, subscribe, get on over to our YouTube page if
3: you're on
1: you
3: fire
1: haven't
3: today,
1: done so.
3: Yeah.
2: And Fuego.
1: Proud of both of you. Let's keep it
2: Thanks,
1: going.
2: Mike.
1: You're as spicy as a Wendy's chicken sandwich.
0: Yum, no, I just want a chicken sandwich.
2: I mean, same girl.
1: Let's keep it rolling on with this one here. Pressure from the hated manager is the only thing that kept this A-minus list singer in the mix as long as they were. The latest project has confirmed exactly why they are working towards a career shift from musician to fitness/lifestyle influencer. Pressure from a hated manager is the only thing that kept this A-minus list singer in the mix as long as they were. The latest project has confirmed exactly why they are working towards a career shift from musician to fitness/lifestyle influencer.
2: Huh, that is quite the jump.
1: Quite the jump and quite the blind item here.
0: Quite the step back,
1: yeah.
0: I would imagine. Is this a female?
1: This is a female.
2: And the manager, notorious manager?
1: Mm-hmm.
2: And do they have a pretty big client roster?
1: Mm-hmm.
0: It's not like a TriStar Entertainment, Lou Taylor kind of thing.
1: Yeah, it is.
2: Oh my gosh. Okay.
1: Pressure from Lou Taylor, the hated manager, is the only thing that kept this A-minus list singer in the mix as long as they were. The latest project is just confirming why they are now looking to a little bit of a career shift from musician to fitness/lifestyle influencer.
0: Oh.
2: Oh, fill this one in for me, Bradley.
0: I don't know. It's not, she's not on OnlyFans, is she?
1: She is not.
0: Isn't
2: everybody else is? Why isn't she?
0: Who just announced they were doing OnlyFans?
2: Well, Shannon Elizabeth and Jamie Presley just followed suit on that one.
3: Yes.
0: Okay, so it's not that.
1: It's not either of those two.
2: No. And they weren't singers.
1: Nope. Pressure from the hated manager, Lou Taylor, is the only thing that kept this A-minus list singer in the mix as long as they were. The latest project has confirmed exactly why. They're looking towards a career shift from musician to lifestyle slash fitness influencer.
2: Now, are they a solo act or were they part of...
1: Yeah, solo okay. act.
2: Nope, not part of a group.
1: Nope.
2: Okay, so somebody solo. Did they have some big hits?
1: Oh, yeah.
2: A-minus list. Did they do some big tours?
1: Yeah. Okay. Big's relative, but yeah.
2: But some, yeah. they toured
1: they did
2: enough.
1: Some tours.
2: They weren't just a... Recently... Touring?
1: No.
2: Last 10 years.
1: Yeah, definitely in the last 10 years.
2: Last 5 years?
1: Yep.
0: Oh God, I love how, like...
1: Yeah, this is going straight
0: investigative.
1: Clock. This is going straight clock game from Price is Right.
0: No, you're Lower. Doing great.
1: Higher. Higher.
0: I've gotten so
1: Higher.
0: Much information, Lower. I'm just staring at you.
1: Okay. So again, we have this A-minus list singer.
2: Okay.
1: Maybe making a little switch from music to...
0: Is she a pop star?
2: Thank uh-huh. you. Okay, that's my next okay. question. Pop star, A minus list, some big hits.
1: And I will say, when you asked about the touring thing, I instantly said no for a reason.
2: Because they canceled the tour?
0: No for a reason. They said no for a tour.
2: They canceled the tour? Yes. Okay.
0: Oh, okay.
2: No. Okay, no.
0: What are you thinking?
2: Oh, no, it's not Catherine. It's not Katy Perry.
0: No, not Katy Perry.
1: Never Katy Perry.
2: Never
1: Katy. It's a woman's world, and we're lucky to be living in it.
0: So, lifestyle influencer, has she, like, influenced stuff before? Like, are we going to be surprised at this at all?
1: Probably not.
2: Have we seen her popping off online recently? Okay. And she's doing this.
0: Popping off online.
2: On the TikToks.
1: And she has a recent project that is confirming exactly why it's maybe a good idea.
0: It's not Hilary Duff.
1: No.
2: Not
1: That's
2: her sister
1: a really
2: Haley.
1: Good guess, though.
0: It is.
1: No, it's not.
2: Okay.
1: But that was
0: what
1: both
0: did you say?
1: Are very good guesses.
2: Hillary or Haley Duff. So in that universe,
0: is
2: probably.
0: She like friends
1: very
0: with them?
1: Very good guess.
2: Okay.
0: Does she share my last name?
2: Oh Meghan my goodness. Trainor. Oh, I have so many theories about what's going on with Meghan right
0: well,
2: now.
0: Well, I would like to hear them after yes. Mike fills in the blind.
1: You got it. Nicely done there. She, of course, was a part of that infamous mom group that we uh-huh. heard about all this spring and late winter. Pressure from Lou Taylor is the only thing. And this is the blind I'm talking, not me. Pressure from Lou Taylor is the only thing that kept Meghan Trainor relevant for as long as she was. The latest project, which was her last album, confirmed exactly why she's looking at a career shift from musician to fitness slash lifestyle influencer. Not a lot of people giving much love to her latest album.
2: Yeah, it was really poorly received. Nobody really liked it. You know, Meghan Trainor really was kind of a one hit flash in the pan. And I see how Lou kind of kept her going. It's kind of a package, marketable.
0: Great songwriter.
2: Yeah.
0: Right, because she wrote. She started as a songwriter, didn't she?
1: That sounds right, yeah. Mm-hmm.
0: I feel like she did. I do also want to shout out longtime listener and fan Colleen Lindstrom.
2: Yay, Colleen!
0: She also sent us Meghan Trainor. She was hot on that beat.
2: Love that.
0: Thanks, girl.
1: Yeah, for those who don't know, she really kind of got her start even before in the pop industry. When she was like 15 to 17, she was like a Nashville singer-songwriter in country music, doing that bit for a while. And then she had the breakthrough success with the song All About That Bass. Mm-hmm. And then from then on kind of went more synthy poppy than, or more doo-wop-y, you know, poppy yeah. than back to her country roots.
0: It's got to be really hard to just be in that space. I mean, look, there are all sorts of things you can poke fun at Meghan Trainor for, like her love toilet, for example.
2: I love the love toilet.
0: But it seems like she never really kind of like, I don't know how to describe it, like pick her genre or pick her.
2: Yeah, she never really settled into like a place.
0: Yeah, which is probably unfair because
1: except
0: I'm not
1: the love toilet.
2: Except the love toilet.
0: But so maybe like those lifestyle-y stories and mm-hmm. the, you know.
2: Well, she recently had like a really dramatic kind of weight loss journey and, you know, a fitness glow up.
0: Yeah.
2: So I can see her jumping into that universe.
0: And she likes to talk to mm-hmm. the public that way. Like she has yeah. a conversation with people. So I could see where that would be maybe an alley to pursue. Like I could see her doing a talk show or something.
2: Now, there's also this thing. So she did cancel a recent tour and that was kind of in you know, that was, we talked about it, I'm sure, on the blinds. We talked about it, you know, on some of our other gossip on our Hot to Go and whatnot. So there's some interesting theories out there about that, too.
0: Which
2: like,
0: is?
2: Was it just because the album was so bad? It was, you know, poorly received doing that. Ticket sales, not that great. Little, as Mike introduced us to the term, blue dot fever.
1: Mm-hmm.
2: But also, there's a thing. There has been some speculation that her marriage is on the rocks and ending.
0: Mm. Yeah. Okay.
2: And so potentially some fan theories are saying that she canceled the tour as to protect that, her income.
0: Finances.
2: Interesting. And after the divorce is final, she might possibly relaunch the tour. So she doesn't have to claim that marital property.
0: I love fan theories because people are really, like, I don't know that I could think up stuff like that.
2: Right?
0: And so then when I read other people who, even if it's completely fanciful.
2: I know.
0: I like it.
2: I'll
0: it's
2: still
0: a good
2: run
0: story.
2: With that. It's a good story.
0: Yeah.
1: She actually wrote a ton of songs. She's actually wrote some songs for Sabrina Carpenter, for Rascal Flatts. She's heard some of her biggest hits include songs from Jason Derulo. And so I didn't realize she had quite as extensive songwriting past as she has.
0: She gives like Leslie Gore energy.
2: Mm. Oh, I love that.
0: Yeah.
1: And real quickly, just to clean this up for the, you know, probably, I don't know, 40%, 20%, whatever it is, people. Explain the love toilet to us because they're just shaking their heads like, what the heck is the Meghan Trainor love toilet?
0: If you then explain your blue dot theory.
1: Oh, okay. Sounds
2: good.
0: So we'll start with the love toilet. Basically, she has like two toilets joined together so that her and her husband can sit on them at the same time and carry on a conversation.
1: Maybe
0: as
1: hold hands?
0: That's normal. Is there anyone you would sit on a toilet next to? Mike, would you sit on a toilet next to your wife?
1: Yeah, I would.
0: Oh, God. What's wrong with my relationship?
2: I won't even go into the bathroom for like a good 30 minutes after my spouse has been in there.
1: Oh, man.
0: Yeah, I'm just not. That's not something on my bucket list.
1: Yeah, I definitely don't.
2: That's me time.
1: I don't want to.
0: I'm not implying it that you want to, Mike. I'm just saying.
1: We're not getting the Meghan Trainor.
2: They're still newlyweds.
0: But like, man, I am just such an introvert that I don't know. Mm. Like, I can't do that with someone in the room, much less like someone in the same room, like on the other side of a door. Like, I want you to please leave the floor of that I'm on.
1: And the blue dot theory, by the way, is what we heard about. A blue dot fever is what
0: blue
1: we heard about earlier this week. And this is this new industry term and narrative that when you go to buy tickets on like Ticketmaster and you look at these different acts and you see a lot of blue dots, that means there are a lot of tickets available. And we've seen acts like Meghan Trainor, like Zayn Malik, like the Pussycat Dolls who have had a lot of blue dots. And then suddenly they suffer from a fever and have to cancel their tour.
2: So, cough.
1: It's a fun new term. Maybe it's been around for a while, but I heard it for the first time earlier this week.
0: Got that blue dot fever.
1: And I love it.
0: Yeah, no, it's so apt.
1: You're going to hear it a lot more here on Blinded by the Item because we knew it. We talked about it. We never quite had a name for it. Now it's blue dot fever.
3: Morning, sunshine.
4: I have a relative that was abducted by aliens.
5: I've never been this close to somebody who's been abducted.
4: She doesn't remember a full day. When she returned, she kept asking relatives, did they miss her? And she looked down and her belly button was ruptured. Now, Colin thinks it was a deep astral projection. No pun intended on the astral projection.
6: Yeah, well, I want to believe that they come in peace.
4: Girl.
6: What?
4: No, they're not.
6: No.
4: They're here to plunder.
6: No,
4: I mean, they're here to
6: watch way too many movies. I think they want to be friends. 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
12: 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We sure had some fun adventures on the show earlier.
13: Did we? It was so long ago. What did we do again?
12: Here, I'll replay some of it for you. Right here during the Bradley and Dawn replay on My Talk 107.1.
13: Thanks for doing that.
1: Keep it rolling on with some more blind items here. How about this one? The recent leak to the leaky influencer was totally... was totally by design. The network source lied, had the influencer run with it, and then waited to see how bad the backlash was. It was so bad, they've already scrapped any plans of it. The recent leak to the leaky influencer was totally by design. The network source lied, had the influencer run with it, and then waited to see how bad the backlash would be. Apparently it was bad enough, they've already scrapped any plans of it.
2: Okay, I've got two things popping in my mind right now, but don't know if I'm on the right track with either of them.
0: I think I have at least one of them in my head as well.
2: Okay. All right. You ask first, because let's see if we're vibing, Bradley.
0: Are we vibing on something about The Bachelorette?
2: That's what I was going to ask. Okay.
0: But who's the leaky leak?
1: There's a leaky influencer.
0: Leaky influencer.
2: Who is related to the show, to the...
1: Related in the way that they usually talk about the show. Again, I don't know how often. We've brought this person up a couple of times. Not often, because we don't always go deep dive into The Bachelor. But
0: is this person connected to the show?
1: Not directly.
2: Okay.
0: But they talk about the show.
1: They are known for... The leaky influencer thing is they're known for usually leaking spoilers.
0: Oh, Reality Steve?
1: There you go. You got it.
0: Oh, God. Is he like... Did he sell out?
1: Well, according to the blind items, he was maybe deceived by a network source because the recent leak was actually ABC lying, or a source lying to Reality Steve, saying, hey, you should maybe run with this story that when we announce our summer lineup that The Bachelorette, Taylor Frankie Paul's season of The Bachelorette, is going to be included on it. So he did. On Tuesday or Monday, he ran with it and basically said, this is happening. They're going to run with it this season. And we just found out that that is indeed not the case. The blind item is having us believe that ABC did that intentionally to wait to see what the backlash would be like.
0: And then
1: they found out so quickly that it was bad. And they're going to say,
0: we're not doing that.
1: We're not doing that.
2: This is so fascinating.
0: I totally
2: buy that,
0: because I
2: actually heard this theory floated on a different podcast. I think it was Game of Roses. Earlier this week, and then I saw it pop up on like three other places, and I was like, why is this rumor coming out, and why are these people who have, you know, a certain caliber, as far as podcasters go,
1: yeah,
2: myself included, but
0: nobody's dropping us any intel, honey.
2: So yep. I was like, where did this story come from? Where is this wackadoo fan theory coming from? This makes a lot of sense in my little head here that it was actually floated. And then ABC actually released their summer schedule this week, and it's nowhere on there.
1: Yeah.
2: And that was kind of big news.
0: That makes, I think that's totally plausible. I still am not entirely convinced that we're never going to see that season or something of it, even if it's just like a dramatic retelling of it.
1: I think we'll never see it on ABC.
0: Yeah.
1: We might get it on Hulu, and we might be like, you know, the season that was.
0: Yeah, like a special report.
1: Experience. The Bachelorette.
2: That would be good too. Like kind of an unedited behind the scenes. I would watch heck out of that.
1: I want that more than the actual season.
2: Thank
0: you. Know that
2: Bachelorette sucks.
0: The suits know that.
1: Yeah.
0: Because you're not alone, right? And they must know that.
1: Oh, yeah.
0: From polling people. Because as much as, you know, everybody's hue and cry about, you know, how terrible it is, there are the people that just want to see it.
2: Oh, I'm a trash person like that. I do want to see it.
0: Yeah.
2: Not too proud to say that.
0: No, you're in good company, honey.
1: One story that the blind item didn't get to, but I know the two of you have talked about or are aware of, that I would like to just bring up on Blinded, because again, it's there was a blind item about it. It was super dark, and I don't want to bring that blind item
2: Thank
1: to you.
2: You.
1: But let's talk a little bit about Cher and her son, Elijah Blue. And just kind of the idea that it sounds like he's saying that he has been completely cut off from financial support.
0: Yeah. So we talked about that a little bit earlier. He apparently was getting an allowance from Mama, from Cher, for like $10,000, if I remember correctly. He was getting $10,000 a month. We only know that he got cut off financially from her because he had to refile some paperwork to lower the amount that he's paying in spousal support to his estranged wife.
1: Okay.
0: And remember, he and his estranged wife, when they were together, the estranged wife accused Cher of essentially trying to kidnap him and, you know, force him into a conservatorship because he'd obviously been struggling with his drug addiction. Anyway, so we wouldn't have known that she was supporting him financially, but for those documents saying that he had been getting that $10,000 and now isn't, and therefore he can't afford the spousal support that he was making. And I was just like, oh my God, all these people getting checks every month.
1: And the interesting part too is, you may recall from about a month ago, Cher had no idea that that child existed until she learned she was a grandmother to a 15-year-old daughter named Ever.
0: Yeah, you told us about that.
2: Yeah.
0: Leah.
2: Yeah, that was just fascinating. Yep. Can you imagine waking up and finding out Cher's your grandma?
1: Yeah.
0: That would be amazing.
2: It's like grandma.
0: I guess it's technically possible. Was she a child? Yeah, she was childbearing age in 1975.
1: Sure.
2: Oh, yeah.
0: She could be my mom.
2: She could be your mom.
0: Yeah.
2: She could be your grandma.
0: Could she be my grandma? No, because her kids in 19...
2: Her kids are like our age, yeah.
1: I'm too old.
2: We're too old to be Cher's grandkids.
1: On this Mother's Day weekend, be sure to think about whether or not Cher could be your mama or your grandma.
0: If you had a celebrity grandma, who would it be?
2: I think Shirley MacLaine.
0: Oh my God, that'd be amazing.
2: She and I vibe.
1: It's Dolly, period, stop.
2: Yes.
1: It's
0: Dolly, period, stop. Who's that?
1: No, I'm saying like that's it. You don't need anything. It's Dolly Parton. We all know that.
2: I want Dolly to be my fun auntie godmother, yeah. Like Miley Cyrus's.
0: Yeah, for sure. No, I would love Grandma Cher, although it'd be more like Mama Cher. I feel like she'd be more of a motherly figure to me. A grandma, Liza.
2: Mm. Oh.
0: Grandma Liza.
1: Thank goodness. We hadn't had Liza mentioned yet on this episode.
0: Liza!
1: So glad we finally got it in.
2: Check that off your bingo card.
0: I have to do it at least once every 30 days in order to maintain my standing in a certain community.
2: Your club card.
1: When we come out with the Blinded by the Item bingo card, Liza is the free space because she has said every episode.
0: Well, not only Liza, but also...
2: I got to listen to a
0: Who's
2: deep...
0: Robert Pattinson's lady?
1: Suki Waters.
2: She's coming to town.
0: Is she really?
2: Yeah, she's going to be playing at a club here.
0: I interrupted you. What were you saying?
2: No, I was just telling Mike that I got to hear a deep dive, in-depth conversation about Liza Minnelli's biography. Who did she write it?
0: Yeah. Well, I mean, she didn't
2: Between
0: write it.
2: Bradley and producer Holly this morning, and it was absolutely fascinating.
0: Holly and I vibe over our shared love of Liza
2: Minnelli. They're both
0: Liza
2: like
0: Minnelli.
2: Two 80-year-old grandmothers when they get together, and I love it.
0: Kind of are.
1: It's the best, yeah. All right, let's keep going with some more blind items here. We got time for maybe one more. This will be, we got time for this one. Anyone surprised that this award show was the first to basically welcome AI with open arms? Just needs to remember it's the one that's owned by a billionaire son of the billionaire racing guy. Anyone surprised that this award show was the first to welcome AI with open arms just needs to be reminded that it's the only one who's owned by the billionaire son of the billionaire racing guy.
2: Well, I know the Oscars came out last week and said definitively not if playwrights or screenwriters cannot be considered if it includes AI.
1: Correct. That is correct.
2: And so it's not the Academy.
1: You're right. It is not the Academy.
0: But somebody who, did you say a sports guy, guy?
1: It is the billionaire son who owns it, and he is the billionaire son of an even bigger billionaire racing guy.
2: Racing?
0: Mm-hmm.
2: Like
0: Mario
2: horse racing?
0: Andretti?
1: No, he competed against him, actually.
2: Oh, F1 was on the same day as the Derby. Is that what you're talking about?
1: I mean, this guy is in F1, yeah.
0: So the son?
1: You don't have to figure out that part of it.
2: Okay,
1: we're talking about award show.
0: It's an award show. Is it a sports award show?
1: No. We only have four more to go.
2: Four more award shows?
1: Well, I mean, we're talking about the biggest award shows. And Oscars are
0: But it is one of the majors.
2: And... Tony's wouldn't make sense because, I mean, you still have to have people.
0: The Globies?
2: Ah, thank you.
0: The Golden Globies?
1: Yep.
14: Do you know who owns the Golden Globes?
0: No, I don't.
14: Well, unlike most award shows that are owned by, or not necessarily owned, but are basically ran by just rather a company, or not even companies, but more just the academy.
0: Like an academy. Like, yeah, like
2: a nonprofit.
14: Nonprofit situations. The Golden Globes are owned by Penske Media Group, a.k.a. Jay Penske, the son of Roger Penske, and he's also the CEO of Dick Clark Promotions.
0: Got it.
14: So the one that has a whole...
0: Yes, we did know that.
14: We did. We've talked about this in the past. In fact, I think we said that he and Sydney Sweeney might have enjoyed each other's company in an effort to get her a Golden Globe nomination.
2: No!
14: But let's just say, no, she ended up with a different billionaire. It's all right.
2: I know, yeah.
14: But according to the blind items, no one should be surprised that the Golden Globes are the first one to welcome AI with open arms, considering they're the ones ran by billionaires.
2: That is so dirty.
0: Do we know what the nature of the AI is?
14: They said that it would, basically, I think the statement is that AI won't disqualify as long as humans were involved. Primarily throughout production. So AI can be used as long as it was used by humans.
0: Well, I mean...
14: Wait, what?
0: Isn't it always?
14: I know, that's what I mean.
0: So I was about to be on their side for a hot minute, and now I'm like, no.
2: That's, no.
0: No.
2: No.
0: But you know whose side I am on? Yours, which is why I'm going to tell you all the amazing ways that you can watch, listen, and enjoy this wonderful program. You can listen to us on the radio Monday through Friday on My Talk. 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And we'd love for you to head over to our YouTube channel, like, subscribe, ring that notification bell button. And by the way, thank you, Leah, for joining us on
2: Blinded by the Item.
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5: 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A Frontier jetliner leaving Denver for Los Angeles hit a person on the runway last night. So the airline and Denver International Airport.
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5: 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The pilot aborted takeoff, evacuated the plane. One passenger injured, but not seriously. Person on the runway was killed. No word who they were. The CDC is alerting doctors and health departments around the U.S. to be aware of the possibility for imported hantavirus cases from the outbreak on the cruise ship in the Atlantic, but they say the risk is low. The cruise ship with some Americans on board headed for Spain's Canary Islands. At the annual Victory Day parade in Moscow, commemorating the defeat of Nazi Germany in World War II, a change. Parade included no tanks, missiles, or heavy weapons. Russian officials say additional security is because of the threat of Ukrainian attacks. This is ABC News.
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1: All right, welcome back to the BK Show. I am Brittany. Kendall is on maternity leave for at least one more day. I just messaged her. She was messaging me about the breaking news. As we know, Justin Baldoni and Blake Lively have settled out of court. Now, half of the reason we let her take such a long maternity leave is because we had this trial. So now that it is done, her and Bodie, her baby, will be coming back in the next 5 minutes.
25: So we have video of them running down the sidewalk right now to the studio.
1: Perfect. You're the baby. Just kidding. We respect maternity leave. But I have been messaging her and we're laughing because I'm like, girl, I needed this trial. And this was going to be our summer high. Like, this was going to be our reality show. They have settled. And do you want to know the things that are there? We don't have a lot yet. We have enough for us to be very excitable. As you know, they were supposed to go to trial in 2 weeks. This is Blake Lively and Justin Baldoni. To be honest, it was more now like Blake Lively versus Wayfair Productions, because a lot of the charges for Justin Baldoni were dropped. Maybe because of semantics, maybe because of where they were brought up and what city, who has jurisdiction. A lot of things happened. Well, and I kind of want to get Mike Bryant on the phone to ask him, is this common, about joint statements? Because I wonder what if that's like put into the lawsuit. I'm going to ask him if we can call him. Let me call you. Okay, so we got Blake Lively and Justin Baldoni coming out with official joint statement. Both parties have reached an agreement to end their legal battle just 2 weeks before the trial was scheduled to begin. They released a statement expressing pride in the film and its mission to raise awareness for domestic violence survivors. The statement admitted that the production process presented challenges and noted that the concern raised by Lively deserves to be heard. Despite Lively's claim that she lost $161 million due to an alleged smear campaign, it appears no money is changing hands in this settlement.
3: I'm going to put Mike O'Brien's phone number in the grid, Leah, if you can call him and then tell him what he's like. Sure. What is it about? Don't worry. Just tell him when you call him. I just want to hear if this is normal protocol or not. Mike O'Brien from Bradshaw. Brian, I just put his phone number in. Okay, this we know that despite Lively's claim that she lost $161 million due to an alleged smear campaign, it appears no money is changing hands in this settlement. I also want to know if they can disclose that or if that's one of those things that gets put in an NDA. Notably, the settlement does not include a direct apology from Baldoni to Lively, and people are claiming that that was something that they had really were pushing for on her side. While a judge had previously dismissed most of Lively's claims, her claim regarding retaliation had survived and was headed for trial. The party stated that they hope this brings closure and fosters a more respectful environment online for everyone involved.
25: It's always interesting to be like, here's what we hope is going to happen. Workplaces free of improprieties and unproductive environments. Like, okay, so they've agreed to something.
3: Also, like,
25: what does all this
3: it's
25: mean?
3: It's giving, like, I hope for world peace kind of vibes. Like, you're not doing... We got Michael Bryant.
8: We've got Mike
9: Hello,
8: on the line.
9: Hello, how are you?
3: Hey, Michael. Okay, this is what's going on. Justin Baldoni and Blake Lively have reached a settlement, and it's... oh, by the way, this is Michael Bryant from Bradshaw and Bryant, also one of my actual BFFs. We need some lawyer speak here.
9: Okay.
3: Okay, so what I want to know is, so Justin Baldoni and Blake Lively have settled 2 weeks away from, they were supposed to go to trial in 2 weeks.
9: Okay. The 18th, they're supposed to start. Yep.
3: Yep. So you're already up to date. Perfect. This is what I need in a lawyer, is to know this. I need to know, okay, they came out with a joint statement. Is that common when two parties have reached a settlement?
9: Not common in a celebrity case like this, sure. You'll negotiate what can be said as far as both sides generally. But, I mean, most settlements, you know, nobody cares. So there's very few that have actual comments on them. But, you know, a celebrity one or a big one enough where people are interested, yeah, sure, that'd be something to be expected. And both sides had statements when the judge ruled on the summary judgment motions. And the summary judgment motions was where they dismissed her claims that she had that weren't allowed in. She couldn't bring them in California. And so she couldn't bring them to a jury trial in California. And so those were cleaned out by the court, about 6 weeks ago, 4 weeks ago?
3: When they are settled in this, can that still be brought later then if that's something she wants to bring somewhere else since this wasn't the place to do it?
9: It depends on what the agreement says. I'm sure they are as part of the settlement, they're going to list out who you're settling with. So the question is whether or not they're still going to try to settle it in a way that all parties are done. And so that would depend on the settlement. If not, then they still have the claim. I think they could bring it. I want to say Delaware or New Jersey, I thought, is where they could bring it. I thought. It's somewhere out east, if I remember correctly, but it would depend on what the settlement agreement says.
3: So with the report we're getting, again, we're talking to Michael Bryant or Bradshaw and Bryant, mostly because he is a lawyer I can ask these things to and it would save me a call later. I want to know about this, Michael Bryant, is if it says that the settlement does not include money that is going back and forth. There's no money in changing hands in the settlement. Do we actually know that for a fact? Or is that something that they can just hide or say, or not hide, but like they don't have to disclose?
9: Well, they don't have to disclose it, but if they're actually in the statement saying there's no money going back and forth, then my belief would be there's no money going back and forth. Now, whether or not they're exchanging rights to things, because part of this belief was that her, if I remember correctly, from the analysis that I was getting from you guys, you know, part of this was that you know, she wanted the rights, future rights to things. Mm-hmm. And so there's other things that would be non-monetary that you could agree to that might be part of it that in the end will mean money. But at this point, there's nobody's paying each other's costs. You know, the winning party can bring a claim against the losing party for costs, not the attorney's fees, depending on the state, and California would depend on what they were sued under, but it would depend a lot upon on the state law. But they're saying that nobody's going to give each other money at this point.
3: Yeah, and to be clear, they're not even verbalizing that no money. They're not saying that money isn't exchanging hands. TMZ is just reporting, quote, it appears no money is changing hands. I just didn't know if that was something mm-hmm. they could see into anyways.
9: Oh, like there's lots of times where in cases, you know, when we settle the abuse cases, we don't talk about what the amount is typically because mm-hmm. it's not really about the money. It's about the principle of what we're doing. And it's really not anybody's business lots of times what the amount is. So if they didn't put in their statement, it's very possible there's money exchange and nobody's talking about it.
3: That is so interesting. We're talking to Michael Bryant. This is the Blake Lively and Justin Baldoni settlement. I have to ask you, because you've dealt with so many cases for so many reasons, is in this case, would you also be in a place of advising both parties that it's probably in their best interest to settle? Or do you feel like there was one side that would probably be benefiting more from this?
9: I've kind of wavered over time. I mean, I typically, we represent survivors. You know, we represent people who've made claims for being abused. So I typically start by believing the people making the claim. And that's who I represent, is people bringing the claim. Because they go through so much stuff, and their names push through so many things. You're not going to see people just make it up just to do it because there's just so many things that happen to them, and they have to stand out in public and say that they were abused or mm-hmm. that this horrible thing happened. But over time, you know, I wondered why, if they couldn't bring it in California, why they brought it in California.
3: Yeah.
9: That made me wonder what the plan was there. But you know, it's one of those that a lot of it would depend on what they thought they could do under state law. Because every once in a while you have people that decide to bring claims because they think they can change the law or have an impact on the law. And that will make a difference. Beyond that, you know, settlement, the good thing about a settlement, the always good thing about a settlement is you control it. Mm-hmm. So you're not going in front of a jury. You don't know who your jury is going to be. I don't know if they're going to get 7, 8, or 12, or 14 in California under that kind of case. But you don't know who those people are. And the reality is right now, 2 weeks before, those people don't even maybe even know that they might be on your jury. Or part of making that decision. So because of that, you know, you can control it. And if you can work out a deal that you can control, that makes sense. And that's the nature. But, you know, if you have to try it, then hopefully you got a good trial lawyer. And if you got a good trial lawyer, then hopefully things turn out well.
3: Thank you so much, Michael Bryant from Bradshaw and Bryant. Also, I feel like I owe you a matcha latte, so I will figure that out. Talk to my lawyer, a.k.a. yourself.
24: Brittany and Kendall.
3: I'm watching TV in my bed, like, almost all the time. I'm living that Charlie and the Chocolate Factory kind of life. That's my dream.
8: Grandpa Joe.
3: And I have one of
8: I haven't
3: beds.
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3: 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Usually my mom and my kid and then, like, my sister.
8: Sure.
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8: Mm-hmm.
3: It sits up fully so we can turn it into a couch.
10: I love those. That's what I have. 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
10: I love my hospital bed.
3: It's so good. It's so good.
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24: 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Where talk is fun. My Talk 107.1. Everything entertainment.
3: Okay, Mike.
30: Yes.
3: You were telling me about Blue Dot Fever, which I assumed was a sale that I have to attend.
30: Yes, at Kmart probably. I got a fever. The only prescription is people buying my dang tickets. Because Blue Dot Fever is this concept where artists are announcing cancellations. And we've heard, I mean, this has happened before, where people come down with some sort of an illness or they're protecting their mental health. There's so many different ones. And I'm not going to say everyone is tied to ticket sales, but a lot of them are. And this is the example of Blue Dot Fever, where when you go to Ticketmaster and you look at, oh, are there seats available? And you zoom in to see, there's just blue dots everywhere, meaning there are vacant seats everywhere.
3: Yeah.
30: Now, I brought this up because it was officially announced. We alluded to this a couple weeks ago, or maybe last week, that the Pussycat Dolls were really doing well selling their shows internationally.
3: Mm-hmm.
30: The problem was this Pussycat Dolls, which is now a trio, by the way. They broke off. Three of the members are gone.
3: Wait, who's there?
30: It's Nicole Scherzinger.
3: Oh, that's all that matters.
30: Exactly. That's, yes, correct.
3: Don't even know more.
10: Thank you. That's all we need.
30: Dude, we never talked about this.
3: No.
30: They joined Jenna and Friends back when it was that, like a few months ago, and they were asked. So it's Nicole Scherzinger, it's Ashley Roberts, and it's Kimberly Wyatt. They are now back for a 2026 reunion tour. Mm-hmm. And they were asked on the show, why is it three? And I wish I could find the quote here. Oh, I think I can find the quote here real quick. They asked why there are three.
3: Yeah.
30: And it was Nicole Scherzinger who was asked the question. And her response was, well, I mean, listen, we're like we are so, as women today.
1: What?
30: And then Wyatt, her co-star, jumps in and goes, I mean, it's an ever-changing lineup, as you know. This is how it looks in 2026. You never know what's going to come next. I think ultimately, though, we have to protect our peace. And when something like the Pussycat Dolls has so much history and we have ruptured in the past, right now we are repairing, and now we're sort of on the same page with that. AKA three of the members hate the other three members.
3: Protecting our peace. Like when I inevitably get fired from this job and you guys have to say, we were just protecting our peace. You know, I was causing pure hell every day in the station.
4: It's giving Winky from Girls 5 Eva.
3: It's giving Winky from 5 Eva. And also it's giving Menudo. Like they just say it's like Menudo. Yeah. We switch them out. I don't know. It doesn't matter.
4: It could be like the Wailers.
3: Yeah. Nobody knows who the originals are. We just know that Nicole has to be there and nobody really cares.
30: And it's possible that this just looks bad, you know, out of context and it looks past bad. But I'm reading the transcript exactly how it was. Well, I mean, listen, we are so, as women today. There are six commas in that sentence.
3: Do you remember on The Office when Michael Scott is asked, like, how did your business succeed when everybody was like getting laid off?
30: Yeah.
3: And he goes, well, here's the thing. You know, sometimes, I mean, here's the thing. You should never, but always, but you never, there will be a time, and then, like, they go to confession. Yeah. It's like, sometimes I start a sentence, and even I don't know where it's
30: going to end. Yeah. Nicole Scherzinger had no idea where that sentence was going to end.
3: Relatable.
30: And luckily, she had her co-band member jump in there and help her out. So it was announced, though, that because of the fact that these North American tours, they couldn't give them away. Like, the North American dates of this tour were not selling well at all. And I will say, in the defense of the Pussycat Dolls, they kind of acknowledge it.
3: Yeah.
30: They put out a statement, and they were just like, look, after examining everything, they didn't make up an illness. They didn't make up some secret thing. They flat out said, based on gathering all the information we have, we're super excited to do the European leg of the tour, but the North American one is going to be officially canceled.
3: Do we respect that more?
30: I respect that way more.
3: Me too.
30: Because we've got the Zanes of the world. We've got the Meghan Trainor of the world that just, you know, recently happened. Again, we haven't had a ton of details that she's saying family time. Zayn's saying it's mental health. And again, I'm not saying these people can't be experiencing something like this.
3: Yes.
30: But at the same time,
3: would they have pushed through had sales been amazing?
30: Exactly.
3: Do people deal with this all the time? I mean, we just had Lady Gaga for like the first time ever cancel something. And she was like, I hate that I have to do this, but I have to. And it's probably rarer, or they'll push through more often when sales are amazing. It's just a fact.
30: Post Malone, Jelly Roll, they just announced that their big-ass stadium tour, it's literally what it's called, their big-ass stadium tour had to cancel five different shows because of, again, Posty was like, oh, we weren't prepared. We took on a little too much. No, you got Blue Dot Fever because those weren't selling at all.
3: Yeah, those weren't selling
4: at all. And also, those tickets were $500 a pop, and I think they really overestimated like their
3: fan base
4: and the discretionary income.
30: And I think what happened is they were 2 years ago, they did the same tour. Like for the last year and a half, they've kind of been doing this tour on and off. Right now, people are willing to pay $500 to see Bruno Mars. We're finding that out right now. People are willing to pay $500 to see the Taylors, to see Sabrina, to see Ed Sheeran's coming
4: soon.
30: Or
4: to see a festival.
30: Yeah, or a festival, something like that. But then you've got that next tier of the Meghan Trainors, of the Demi Lovatos, of the Zayn Malik's, of the and it just seems like that next tier, that's a big commitment for somebody who isn't your favorite artist.
3: That's the problem, right? It has to be your favorite artist.
30: Yeah.
3: To pay over $100 to see somebody, you have to be dying to see them.
30: We wanted
3: and
30: to see,
3: not have seen them recently.
30: We wanted to see Lady Gaga so dang bad, but we were sitting there trying to justify it. It's like, oh, do we want to go to the Black Hills for a trip, or do we want to spend $600 for one night? And it's like, each... Because, I mean, these tickets were insane for Lady Gaga seats. So, again, but that's one of those examples of, like, they can demand that money, but most performers can't right now in that middle tier. And we're seeing a lot of people suffering from Blue Dot Fever, which is an expression I never heard until yesterday on a Page Six article. And for that, Page Six, I thank you, because I love Blue Dot Fever.
3: Yeah, you've never said that to... Page Six before.
30: I respect them now. They gave me something of value for the first time.
4: All right, Page Six, you get one.
30: Yes.
3: You get one. Mike, you have Mike's respect for all of 10 minutes you then post something crazy.
30: Mm-hmm.
3: I think there's something to be said. Because you wonder then if Posty could have done it alone, or if
30: Jelly Roll
3: could have done it alone. Maybe it's even just like the... conglomerate of it is like, who are the people that want, you think that there's overlap?
30: Yeah, that's also a unique situation too, because again, we are getting so many Jelly Roll stories and so many Post Malone stories in like our universe. But yet, I don't feel like your general country music country music listener is reading much Page Six or TMZ or any of those things.
3: I will say this too about Jelly Roll. He really doesn't have that many songs yet.
30: He doesn't.
3: No. And I think people love him, but... Well,
30: I think there's a lot of bot PR with Jelly Roll, in my humble opinion.
3: Yeah,
30: there's a reason why we get a story about him every 6 hours or so.
24: Where talk is fun.
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12: 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Where talk is fun. 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
13: Welcome back to the BK show. We have Lindsay Ogden in the house. Woo-hoo. She is a BFF of the show, and somebody we're forcing to play Red Flag on the date. Whistle noise. So, it's pretty
14: easy.
13: That's
14: official. That's how she does it every time.
13: Okay. Yeah. I was waiting for an actual whistle.
14: Nope,
13: so everyone
14: that's the one
13: is.
14: You get.
13: Kendall hates it so much, and now it's like become part of it.
15: Is it supposed to be like, frr, frr, like
14: yes,
15: that?
14: Sure.
13: Okay. I don't really know.
14: You're thinking more like, you know, football referee whistle, sports whistle, I think you were going with.
13: Okay. But like, a whistle.
14: And we've had 2 years to come up with one, but Brittany's just rolling with that. And
15: I know what your Christmas present's going to be.
13: Yeah. Don't give me a whistle. Oh, my God. I will be the worst.
15: Sorry, Kendall.
14: Please do not get her a whistle. Don't.
13: I know me.
14: You can give me a whistle. I'll blow it in that room as long as she does not have access to it.
13: I got a nose flute once, and now Mike can't look at me ever again because I tried to use it, and it went everywhere. It's not went everywhere.
14: You ever see a human try to play the nose flute?
15: No, I
14: wish I hadn't. I wish I hadn't.
15: I don't even know what that is.
14: It's a flute that you play with just your nose, and there was...
13: Wow. Not everywhere. It was
14: a lot of stuff happening.
13: It was a wooden one, too. Like, it wasn't even stained. Okay, so what happens
14: is... It was
13: is...
14: after you got done.
13: Michael.
14: It was.
13: You're right. We bring up, like, a thing, and then you decide is that... And I know that you've been engaged in with your significant other for how long?
15: 7 years.
13: That's perfect. Because, Mike, you've been married for how long?
14: Really great question. 4 years. 3 years. 3 years. Two and a half.
15: But how long have you been at the dating game?
14: Oh, the dating game. No, it's been like 7 years.
15: Okay.
14: Yeah.

0: We were together for a while. So.
1: Yep. But I think that's good. You know, and then there's me, and I'm always making the wrong choices, so it's perfect. We're going to bring up a situation, and you decide, is it green flag, red flag, or absolutely beige flag? Again, we're playing with Lindsay Ogden, who we forced. She normally does a fitness set and makes with us and goes, but we're like, stick around, hang out. First, you're hosting still, right?
0: Sure, however you want to do it. Yeah, thank you. We'll begin with this first one. Again, you have to decide, is this a red flag, a green flag, or a beige flag? Early on in the dating process, you meet them for a meal, you're hanging out, and you find out very early, they do not own a car. They do not own a car. Would that be a red flag for you, a beige flag, or a green flag?
1: Do you want to go first or second?
2: I'll go second.
1: Okay. I hear this. And as somebody who's like never excited to drive, I panic. I wouldn't say I would fall in passenger princess world because I know Kendall feels very strongly that is her role. I just don't like adding a lot of driving to my day. It's not a joy of mine. So when I hear this, I think red flag because I go, does that mean I have to like pick you up for dates? Does that mean if we're like going to meet somewhere, I have to like or like bring you home in the morning? I can't imagine a world. I mean, we live in Minnesota. It's not like you're going to. I don't know. I panic. I think red flag.
2: What's the opposite of a passenger princess?
1: Driving diva. Driving,
2: okay, that's me.
1: You like the control.
2: Okay. I get headaches really easily in the car if I'm not driving. Yep. I like to be the one driving. And so I think if they didn't live that far from me and they had a good reason why they didn't have a car, like maybe he's like, I sold whatever because I'm going all in and investing in this adventure or business or whatever. Maybe I'd be okay with it. So I'm like somewhere, it's not red for me.
1: I say you get it's beige.
2: It's based off circumstance.
1: I know, Lindsay, you're really good at this game.
2: Am I?
1: Yeah. Like cool. Everything well you done. Put out, we all were like, wow, Lindsay Ogden again. Life with Coach Lowe.
2: Like all my answers for nutrition is it depends. I need more context.
1: Mike, how are you
0: beige
1: feeling?
0: For me, I'm a person who just drove 9 hours yesterday, came back from the Black Hills in Deadwood, and I would hop in the car and do it again right now. I love driving. Like it didn't bother me at all. With that being said, I do live like a half hour away from the city. Like you said, there's a lot of circumstances that could. It's not green for sure. I'm gonna say beige. Okay. Lindsay, you got the win there on that one. I'm gonna go beige.
1: Go beige. Yeah, perfect.
0: I'm fine with that.
1: I love that.
2: So he determines the winner.
1: Yeah, yes. We kind of it's all over the place. Sometimes it's Leah. Sometimes we just fight for 20 minutes.
0: Yep. Okay. Yep.
1: I can't stress enough. All of our the games that Mike's not formally in charge of. When it's my game, they're a mess. They're a wreck.
2: Good to know.
0: And just be very clear, you are not going to win anything. But you do have 1 point. Congratulations.
1: Yeah. And we are not paying you as well. I'd like to reiterate that.
0: All right, the next one is you find out pretty early on that they're the type of people who, they stay up late. They are an absolute night owl. They stay up late. They don't care. Don't need to get to bed early. What do you think, Lindsay? You kick it off this time.
2: We were just talking about this before the show about sleeping situations and how we sometimes feel like it's overrated to sleep in the same room as someone because our sleep is so precious.
1: I love sleep.
2: So if they were quiet and stayed up, I think when you first start, that's weird. I think that's a red flag when you first start dating someone that they're like, yeah, I'm not going to come like hang out with you and spend time with you. But as you get further down, that's kind of a nice to have. Dang it. I'm going to be like beige on all these.
1: I know you.
2: I'm going to say because I'm not a night person, I'm going to go with red flag just because I am more of a morning person. I want to enjoy my day and nothing good happens after midnight. So
1: I would love to call you a nerd and laugh in your face and say I want to play video games. I don't understand a world where I could be with somebody who is like, I go to bed at like 1 or 2 a.m. When I hear that, I go, we are different species. Like, I, you know, and me and Gogo aren't even, like, early risers. Today, she woke up at 8 a.m. Like, we're, you know, I'll pop up around, like, a little before 7-ish or, like, 7. But sometimes Gogo sleeps till 8 a.m. And I'm like, I can't imagine a world where I'm like, your stepdad is still sleeping?
2: Yeah.
1: Like, for why? And I, again, if you're on, like, I get, like, different shifts and all the things or whatever. But if you're just, like, a naturally up late, I won't see you.
2: Yeah.
1: Our lives are so different. It's a red flag for me.
2: Yeah. And your routine.
1: Yeah.
0: Cool. Then I don't have to come in here because you guys determine it's red flag. She knows I'd be completely on the opposite side of this, but
1: Mike is doesn't sleep. He literally I have a GoFundMe. I'm doing a 5K for Mike's sleep.
0: And this is somebody who cares about sleep and health, so let me please explain, Lindsay, because again, it's not that I don't want to. My whole life, I'm the type of person, if I go to bed at midnight, I wake up at 6 a.m. If I go to bed at 10, I wake up at 4 a.m. Like, I get 6 hours of sleep, and my body's like, you don't need to sleep anymore, and you really can't, or you'll get a headache, kind of like you do when you drive.
1: It's weird, but that's how
0: I've always been.
1: It's wrong.
0: Okay, thank you.
1: You know how, like, you go, oh, it's okay.
2: There's, like, there's the dolphin and the bear, and, like, there's all these, like, different, like, types and, like, how you operate best.
0: It's
2: interesting. Because I would not be able to function.
1: And this is just, like, inaccurate, wrong. This is not the right way to be a human, which is everybody's favorite.
0: Doing me all right, but
1: you know how everybody in this estate age of, like, oh, there's different ways? That's not okay. Normalize telling somebody 6 hours of sleep is not enough.
0: Thank you. I appreciate
1: it. You're welcome.
0: If I was ever concerned about it, you have helped me. Thank you.
2: When's the 5K?
1: It's kind of like whenever I've decided. I'm trying to make a t-shirt, but I'm doing them hand by hand. So,
2: ooh,
1: like,
2: I got a Cricut.
1: That would move things along, because I currently have two t-shirts. It's like Mike Sleep.
0: The Mike Ganger, My Talk 1071, Brittany Hagen, Sleep for a Cure 5K Fun Run Walk.
2: I think this is State Fair 2026, 5K around the State Fair.
0: I love that.
1: The shirts we sell, literally, is just about Mike getting more sleep, and I love this because this is right out of the office. It's everything.
0: Speaking of sleep, let's move on to our final one here today to see how it's going to go. Eats in bed. Type of person who eats in bed. I go over to you first, Brittany.
1: I love it. as somebody who likes to do, I've now taken on bed rotting in a way that is so amazing. I can't stress enough, I don't know how many humans have slept in my bed. Because when we have anybody over, because my bed turns into a giant couch. It's one of those, like, old person posturpedic things that's adjustable. So we call it couch bed. And we put a TV in there, and we all sit on couch bed. I've had, I think, 5 between, like, my nephews, my mom, Gogo, and me, all watching a movie in bed. And, like, it's disgusting. Like, the only thing that happens there now is TV watching and eating, and I guess by, like, 10 hours of sleep I get a night.
2: So green for you.
1: Green, like, come eat, come spill, let's eat on my bed.
2: This is where I put on my health coach hat, and I say there's two things the bed is for. One is sleep, and the other one also starts with an S, okay? No TV in the room. No food in the room. That's a red flag. I don't want crumbs in my bed.
1: I know. I wish I had higher standards for my life. It's really good. And we do a lot of popcorn with a 3-year-old. It's bad. Like,
0: one of my biggest pet peeves of all time.
1: Oh no.
0: Is a crumb in a bed.
1: Crumb in a bed?
0: At one point, Sarah will be like, she'll walk up to the bedroom and be like, oh, hey, I just had some, like, crackers and cheese here right before bed. We're going to watch a TV show. We do have a TV in the room. I'm sorry. Ooh. But we're going to, like, watch a TV show. And she hands me, and I'm like, back up. No, back up. I'll get out of bed and grab that cracker from you and then eat it. And then I'll get back in bed. Because if I crack that and it falls and I feel a crumb at night,
2: you're like, is that a bug?
0: That's massive red flag. Ooh.
1: I know, it's disgusting.
0: Lindsay, you're amazing at this game, and you're the winner today.
1: Winner!
2: Here's the whistle.
0: There you go,
2: it's
0: nice.
2: The air horn.
1: You've really embraced the Foley artistry that we need you to be today. Again, this was Lindsay Ogden. You can follow her on LifeWithCoach_Low.
2: You got it.
1: I think, you guys, am I trying?
2: The first time.
1: Thank you. I screwed up all the time. Thanks, guys.
3: With Brittany and Kendall.
0: A lot of people have bathtub shower situations like I have, and I'm a big dude. I can't stand towards the shower or away from the shower. My feet would be this close together.
1: Honestly, I'm wondering if I've ever experienced a human body. I don't know what you're talking about.
0: You know, I am a side shower, and I constantly stare at the wall.
1: That explains a lot.
0: I stare directly at the wall for the pretty much majority of the shower. This left arm gets super clean.
1: So clean.
0: It gets so clean.
1: Me and Kendall, whenever we take photos with Mike, I always say, shotgun lefty.
0: Get that left side.
1: That left side
0: is real clean.
1: I say, that thing is squeaky. I could eat off of it.
0: It only gets a little bit of a dip. Really?
3: 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My Talk 107.1. everything entertainment.
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0: talked about, welcome back to the BK Show. Mike Ganger is in for Kendall, who had a baby. Leah's in for Mike. I am not good at my job. And so I'm here for so many people and not enough people.
1: You're amazing at your job.
0: It depends on the day.
1: Yeah, that's true.
0: It depends on my job.
1: Yeah, that's true.
0: Radio host?
1: Mm-hmm. Yeah. Mm-hmm. Yeah.
0: Step up.
1: Mm-hmm. I'm uncomfortable. Let's move on.
0: See? That's not a good sign. I don't think I'm supposed to make you or the audience uncomfortable. But here we are. Met Gala. Speaking of uncomfortable.
1: Yeah.
0: The Met Gala. The theme was art or fashion.
1: Costume art. Yeah.
0: It felt really funny to watch it. I took on all the outfits last night and I was going through it and having really fun. It was fun watching it. The Met Gala is always a good time.
1: Sure.
0: But something about it this year felt really Hunger Games-esque because it was so over the top.
1: Yeah, can you explain that to me as somebody who has definitely never seen or read Hunger Games?
0: Not a problem.
1: Okay.
0: So the Hunger Games, it survives as there's these districts. District number one is like the insanely rich.
1: Okay.
0: They actually like eat so much food and then take a pill that they can throw up and eat more.
1: Got it.
0: It's like so opulent. They, and then it goes to like 12. District 12, who's like the poorest of the poor.
1: Got it.
0: Everyone's starving. So District 1 really lives it up.
1: Mm-hmm.
0: And I kind of had that thought when I was looking at their outfits. And not only that, how they have like three outfit changes after.
1: Sure. Yeah. The after party's a whole different vibe.
0: You're like, this is so, and maybe because, I don't know. Like, and I'm normally not this person because I'm such an over-the-top person. We're all like, oh, man, prices of everything's up and gas is up and groceries are up and daycare is up. And then they're just like, my 14th outfit, I shaved my eyebrows. Like, it's so...
2: I'm just really upset that we're not doing more day-to-night Barbie looks.
0: Yeah.
2: Because I thought that would be a bigger part. Why change a whole outfit when you could just, like, maybe pull your business skirt down to an evening gown?
0: I do like that idea, like, the same theme or, like a skirt or vibe.
1: Sure.
0: No. Full different
1: full
0: look.
1: Full change up, yeah.
0: And I also die on this hill. As somebody who, like, loves fashion, I always feel like, this is the most boring party out of all parties because everybody's look doesn't really allow them to sit or eat.
1: Yeah.
0: Also, you cannot bring a plus one.
1: Okay.
0: You have to sit at a table full of people most likely you've never met or talked to.
1: Got it.
0: And it's in like a very museum-y art world. So you have to sit there and like it's not like you're going to enjoy the food. Like, oh, this burger's delicious. You have to like quietly and politely enjoy your meal with absolute strangers.
1: Absolute strangers, yeah. But they're all, you know, other rich and famous strangers, so
0: and
1: it's
0: like,
1: good. It's a good vibe.
0: And you're like, Kim Kardashian can't even sit in her corset thing.
1: Justin, I like the idea that, like, Justin Jefferson was there with Joe Burrow, those two former teammates, obviously the NFL vibe. They're just chilling and hanging out with probably, you know, I don't know, Cardi B or Stanley Tucci or whatever. I'm just like, this is fun.
0: Yeah, and there's a lot of really fun looks, like Beyonce's was amazing. And she was able to, like, because she has a famous husband, well, he's also rich.
1: You're right, yeah.
0: And a famous daughter, she gets to sit by people she knows.
1: Yeah, and speaking of Stanley Tucci, I mean, he was there with Felicity, so he got a plus one. Felicity, of course, Blunt, who is Emily Blunt's sister, they showed up together with the fact that The Devil Wears Prada 2 just hit theaters the day before. I thought I had one winner for sure. I had two looks that I really liked. One winner for sure. Sabrina Carpenter. How amazing was that? Again, the whole idea, this art theme and the costume art and like fashion is art type of vibe. But she used all reels, like movie reels.
0: Yeah.
1: That were all put together, and I guess it was all from the movie Sabrina, the Audrey Hepburn movie from the 50s. How cool is that?
0: Loved that. That was my favorite. Do you have a least favorite, or would you like to hear?
1: What's your favorite? Yeah, stick with positives.
0: This one actually.
1: Tell people what they should be Googling.
0: People got really upset by this one, but I liked Kyle Jenner's. I'm sorry. Kylie Jenner.
1: It's what Timothy Chalamet would normally see.
0: Yeah, exactly.
1: Like, literally, the dress is half off.
0: And it's funny because it's supposed to be based off of, what piece of art is that? They put it next to it, and I went, yep, that clocks. And it's funny, too, because everybody was wearing corsets, but since hers was a skin color corset, it just, like, had a conversation around, like, people going, well, that's her naked. And I'm like, yeah, but, like, what? What is the difference? If that was colored a different, you know, if it was red, would we not be as upset? There was
1: Venus de Milo was what it was inspired by. Yep.
2: Yes. I thought it was such a cool look. Mm-hmm. Just the structure of that dress, and it was very cool.
1: What else did you like, Lee? Anything else that popped out for you?
2: Well, I kind of am with, was it Cara Delevingne?
1: Yeah.
2: Interviewing Heidi Klum. Did you see Heidi Klum's outfit?
0: Yes. Okay,
2: she went hard.
0: I don't like hers ever.
2: I mean,
0: because I always go, you, Heidi, you're doing too much. You're doing too much.
2: It was like Heidi does too much, and then Heidi went and did too much for Heidi on this look.
0: So she ended up looking like a full-on statue.
2: She looked like the Statue of Liberty.
0: And her eyes always look crazy in the costume because it's the only thing that you can see, and it gives me like that claustrophobia feel.
1: I just hope she gets it. Eventually, she's going to get Halloween and the Met Gala messed up, and she's going to show up as a worm. Because, like, she goes over the top on both of them so much.
2: I kind of had that minute, Mike. I was like, wait, which Heidi story am I reading right now? Is this Heidi Halloween? Or, oh, no, wait, it's Met. Yeah. Mm-hmm. Like, I wasn't surprised to see her in this at all.
1: Yeah.
2: The face is really, like, sending me, though. It looks weird. She's got, like, the full costume, like, continues over her face with her makeup to make her look like a marble sculpture.
1: Yeah.
2: Head to toe.
1: Mm-hmm.
0: And it's so funny how a dress that would normally be avant-garde and like over the top here will fall so flat. I heard a lot of people being like Tate McRae, and they're like, Tate McRae had a great outfit. And I went and looked at it and I went, that is so boring for the Met Gala. Yeah. So it's like there's this weird line of like Heidi Klum on one side.
1: Yes.
0: And then like Tate McRae on the other, where you're like, yes, Tate McRae, you look great. I don't know why that is at the Met Gala.
1: I had the same vibe when we saw Charli XCX show up.
0: Yes.
1: And she's like, this is just like a nice, black, elegant-looking dress.
0: Yeah.
1: But then it's like a piece of a tree is like just in front of her. And I'm just like, that's okay. Compared to everything else we're seeing, it's just a little bland.
0: Carrie Mulligan, same thing. She's just wearing a pink dress. Like,
1: yeah.
0: And it had like a fun detail on it. But you kind of laugh. You're like, this is at a point where you go, maybe you should have bowed out. Like, that's what I would have done. I would have been like, hey, Opitz, you don't have anything for me?
1: Mm-hmm.
0: Okay, then I'm done.
2: can I say what I love, hated?
1: Yeah.
0: Yes.
2: Like, I'm fascinated with it, and I hate it for kind of one specific reason, but Lena Dunham's look.
1: Mm.
2: And it's the feathers in front of your face. I railed on this after Demi Moore wore that dress to the Oscars this year.
0: Mm-hmm.
2: With the feathers right there on your chest. I hate that look. It looks like it's choking you out.
0: And it was supposed to be like blood splatter.
2: Well, she gave her favorite artist from whenever, and her designer said, mm-hmm. Well, I'm looking at the blood splatter. So it's like bright red.
0: Yeah, and I agree. It was just,
2: it was weird. I love the leg slit on it. Like, I think that was like so great on her and on her body. It looked good. But I did notice this detail of her earrings with the dress, and it really tied into the piece of art that she wanted to use. And I actually was like, okay, Lena, I never give you props, but I'm going to give you props right there. Like, that actually was a nice touch to this.
0: Madonna's. I love when they have, it's from a not well-known piece of art, and she had like five women spreading out her dress. She was even holding like a horn that's in the art piece.
1: Okay.
0: Has like a ship on her head. You look at that painting, I don't even know the name of it, and I went, yep, that's exactly that. Like, that was exactly, somebody said, that's what we're going to do, this, and then you go, that was like, I thought that was great, that was amazing.
1: Look up Chase Infinities if you haven't. Chase Infinity from One Battle After Another. She's also got the new TV show, The Testaments. Hers, I thought, was really cool. It was almost like, you know, corn art at the state fair when they put those little beads.
2: Like a spinner, like spinner art.
1: Yes, exactly. That's the vibe it was giving, but it actually came off as this really, again, that one I think was a Venus de Milo like inspiration as well.
0: So good.
1: It gives like the embroidery on it, everything. I think it's super cool and just looks like a old fashioned, you know, sculpted artist piece, you know, showing off the human body a little bit. I thought she looked great. I thought it was another great one.
0: We had a listener write in, Steph.
1: Yeah.
0: She sent us a picture of Hailey Bieber in her outfit and then showed the Jolly Ball, which is like a very much so blue ball with this green piece in it. And she's like, this is exactly what this is giving.
1: Got it.
0: Couldn't be more accurate. Another where you're like, okay, I guess. I guess like this is, you can like just be more fun, I guess.
2: Can I just mention real quick though?
1: Yeah.
2: I was surprised. Stevie Nicks.
1: Ooh.
2: She showed up. It was her first time at the Met Gala. Is a little underwhelming on her outfit, but she performed with Sabrina.
1: Yeah, when they performed that landslide together, I was like, wow, that was fun to see.
2: But that was her first time.
1: That's cool. Katy Perry, did you see her little meme-worthy look?
0: Yeah.
2: Oh, yeah.
1: We were going to be seeing that forever. As soon as you just don't want to listen to anybody anymore. She had this, like, face mask on where it was, like, white around her face, and then you could turn this silver, basically, like, Iron Man mask and just shut it. And at one point, she looks over at the, like, at the paparazzi and just kind of goes,
2: She's going to go to a fencing tournament next.
1: Yes.
0: And I'm Catherine.
1: It's fancy vibes.
0: And there were so many reports of people avoiding her.
1: Mm.
0: Which I go, in the Met Gala, that's kind of what you do on the red carpet is you kind of avoid running into anybody.
1: Sure.
0: There's not really like a moment you're like, let's all get together. But there was like, look how she's no celebs going near her. I'm like, that's literally what you do is you slowly walk, like, weirdly, deliberately, and then pose on a step. Okay, when we get back, we got to talk about, speaking of fashion,
1: yeah.
0: Grant Whitaker, he's going to be talking about Glamorama coming up here very soon. That's not this Friday, but next Friday. Holy buckets, I'm going to that too. I think it's the 14th or 15th, May 15th. He's going to be talking about that event and why you need to get yourself a ticket ASAP. We'll be back on the BK Show.
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17: ABC News, I'm Chuck Sievertson. Shock and a mystery on an aborted takeoff from Denver by a Frontier jetliner last night.
18: Cal Frontier 4345, we're stopping on the runway. We just hit somebody. We have an engine fire.
17: 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The takeoff was stopped. The airline and airport say the plane was evacuated. One passenger injured, but not seriously. The person on the runway was killed. No word who they were or how they got on an active runway. The CDC alerting doctors and health departments around the U.S. to be aware of the potential for imported hantavirus cases from the outbreak on the Dutch cruise ship in the Atlantic. They consider the possibility unlikely. A ceasefire appears to be holding after the U.S. attacked two Iranian oil tankers. Missing today at the annual World War II Victory Day parade in Moscow, there were no tanks, missiles, and other heavy weapons. Russian officials cite additional security because of the threat of Ukrainian attacks. This is ABC News.
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0: So take the photographs and still friends in your Green Day?
2: We're going way back.
1: We are. It's Wednesday. It's Way Back Wednesday. We're going to go back 30 years to release of a box office smash hit with such rewatchability that it's probably airing on a cable channel right now as we speak. You guys have any guesses? This movie, released 30 years ago today, ended up being the second biggest movie release in 1996.
0: I keep going to Forrest Gump when you say that they play it all the time.
1: The rewatchability, that's a good guess, but no, not Forrest. Give you two more guesses. Incorrect on that one. Leah, any idea? A movie that's always on, you know, the random TBSs or HBO or whatever. They're still showing to this day.
2: Something like a Goonies, but Goonies is older than that.
1: Sure, 96.
2: Oh, 96. 10 things I like about you.
1: Nope. Last guess here. I will tell you it's an action flick. There's a lot.
2: Terminator.
1: No. The movie? Would you have one more?
0: Goodfellas, but that's a personal.
1: Yeah.
2: Goodfellas.
1: The movie's Twister.
0: Oh, yeah. That makes sense.
2: I love Twister.
1: Twister was released 30 years ago today. Again, I just looked at like TVGuide.com because that's the thing. And I guess it's going to be shown like 7 times in the next 5 days. It's all over the place. Twister is a movie that was released back in 1996. I mentioned it was the second highest grossing movie of that year. It was beat out by Independence Day. The only film that did better. $92 million, the budget. $499.2 million, the box office return. It was top 10 all time at that time when the movie was released. And here's another fun fact. It was widely and is considered the first feature film to ever be released on DVD.
0: Whoa.
2: I guess that's true. I had that DVD. That was like one of the few that we had when we were newly married.
1: Yeah. Super fun fact again.
0: Whoa.
1: Jan DeBont is the one who directed the film. He is best known for the movie Speed. He also did Speed. And it was written by Michael Crichton and Anne Marie Martin. Of course, Michael Crichton of Jurassic Park fame. He wrote the original book that was adapted, Congo, all those different ones at ER.
0: He wrote Twister?
1: Yeah, he wrote the actual screenplay for Twister. It wasn't a book first or a novel first.
0: And
1: his wife wrote the screenplay for Twister.
0: God, is he talented. Or him and his wife are very talented.
1: It was interesting because there was a lot of conversation, though, around the characters were created by the two of them. But a lot of people took cracks at writing and rewriting the the script for this film, including one of your favorites from Buffy Vampire, the Vampire's fame, and Angel, Joss Whedon.
2: Really?
1: Joss Whedon actually was working on the script, although he doesn't get credit for it. He had to leave production twice, once because he got bronchitis and another time because he went to get married.
2: Oh.
1: Then they also brought in Jeff Nathanson. He's the guy who wrote Catch Me If You Can and The Terminal for Spielberg, Steven Spielberg, because a lot of they realized that a lot of this film was going to take place in car.
0: I saw The Terminal in a wet swimming suit in a theater.
1: Yeah.
0: I always associated that with how uncomfortable I was and how long that movie
2: why
0: is.
2: Why were you in a wet... Never mind.
1: It's really
0: I was out and about, and so I could
1: go to a movie.
0: I went straight to a movie from a pool thing.
2: I'm like, did you go
0: and then
2: the
0: AC
2: ride?
0: Was on, and it was awful. Because it was just bad choices.
1: A lot of bad choices.
0: Okay, I'm listening.
1: So, but the whole idea is a lot of the dialogue was going to be in car, like, you know,
0: yeah.
1: Look out, here it comes,
0: yeah.
1: Let's get out of here type of a thing. And that's something he kind of had experience with.
0: Yeah.
1: And that's why they brought him to write it. So Helen Hunt and both Juan DeBlanc actually stepped away from other projects, though, to do this. Helen Hunt, who stars in this movie alongside Bill Paxton.
0: Mm-hmm.
1: Helen Hunt was supposed to be doing the John Travolta movie Broken Arrow.
2: Oh,
1: and
2: really?
1: She stepped away because she wanted to work on this project instead. And then DeBont,
2: I think it's a much better fit.
1: 100%. Yeah, she was great in that role. And then DeBont was actually supposed to do your favorite, Godzilla.
0: Godzilla!
1: You're a big 1996 Godzilla fan. That's the one with Ferris Bueller.
0: And Jack Black?
1: No.
2: No,
1: you're thinking of Kong.
2: Then.
0: Oh, I do like that Godzilla one with the one where they are in...
1: Ferris Bueller.
0: Yeah,
1: in New York.
0: In the... Madison Square Garden.
1: All the eggs are in Madison Square Garden.
0: Because it's very Raptor.
2: Right.
0: Yeah. It's very Raptor, and I love... Because Godzilla doesn't scare me that much, because I feel like, honestly, I could outrun somebody and not get stepped on. But a Godzilla, like when they're all Raptors...
2: They can fly
0: and
2: swoop you
0: just
2: up.
0: Go, what are the odds that Godzilla comes to Minnesota and steps...
1: You just
0: got to
1: avoid
0: house.
1: That Bigfoot from stepping on you. And if you can avoid that one, you just got to avoid the other one.
0: I think you get a big enough heads up.
1: Yeah.
0: Especially we're so inland. But if like raptors are ever on the ground.
1: We're in trouble.
0: We're screwed.
1: All right. Well, thank you. I understand why you enjoyed that particular film.
0: Yes.
1: But they both stepped away from projects. Somebody who did not want to be in the movie. So Bill Paxton, the lead opposite of Helen Hunt. This is a fun one.
0: Hmm.
1: You know who is supposed to be... The lead for this particular movie?
2: Do tell.
1: We found this out when that former employee sued this guy. Blame it all on my roots.
0: Garth Brooks
1: was going to be the lead in the movie Twister.
0: That's why you can't stop singing Garth Brooks today?
1: That's why I was singing it all day long. It's because I did this.
2: He was just coming off the Chris Gaines experiment.
1: Yeah.
2: It was right before the Chris Gaines experiment.
0: Maybe this would have prevented us in another timeline. We weren't, had been.
2: This could have prevented.
0: We could have not been introduced to the awfulness of Chris Gaines.
2: Oh, gosh.
1: So Garth, according to that lawsuit of the former employee, he turned down the role of Twister because, quote, the tornado was going to be the real star and he didn't want to be second fiddle to the tornado.
2: Oh, my God. That's so hilarious.
1: He's that's like, very Chris Gaines.
0: It's very Chris Gaines. If that's where he was at mentally,
1: yeah,
0: like, that makes
2: really
0: so
2: was.
0: Much sense. It'd be so funny if Carrie Bradshaw, Sarah Jessica Parker was like,
1: Speaking
0: I don't want to do
1: Bueller.
0: Sex in the City because I knew New York is the number one character
2: the star.
0: In this.
1: That's fun. So, again, that's just some of the fun facts there behind it. We'll keep rolling on with some more, though. The tornado sounds themselves.
0: Mm-hmm.
1: What they did to make the noises of the tornado is they took, and a lot of times you hear about this, like with, you just mentioned dinosaurs and Godzilla
0: Park.
1: And stuff,
0: oh, yeah,
1: Jurassic Park. The idea that they'll mix a bunch of different animals together.
0: Yeah.
1: The sound of the tornado from Twister is apparently a slowed down version of a lion's growl and a tiger snarl that were remixed with actual tornado audio.
0: Okay.
1: Seems like that's a little excessive.
0: I do too.
1: You have the sound of a tornado.
0: Yeah,
1: just do that.
2: Like, just tornado. Sounds like tornado.
0: Or like turn it up and like add a vacuum.
1: Yeah.
2: Yeah, I don't
0: add like my old Dyson.
1: The wind was actually created by a Boeing 707 jet engine.
2: That's ninja, cool.
0: Ninja yeah. Creamy.
1: Oh, there you
2: a
1: go.
0: Just creamy. Add a Ninja Creamy to the mix.
2: We didn't have Ninja Creamy in the 90s.
0: Yeah, well,
1: say,
0: it does feel
1: ago.
0: Like it's that technology. I will say that.
1: Both Helen Hunt and Bill Paxton, actually, there were a few different accidents that took place on the set, including the fact that the stars were blinded for a part of the filming because they would do scenes. Like, because if you watch the movie, there's such a big part of it where they're just in the Dodge Ram truck
0: yeah.
1: playing off of each other. Well, what would happen is it would get darker and darker because I actually shot this in Oklahoma. It would get darker and darker. Well, to... or sorry, vice versa, it would get lighter outside or darker outside. To combat that, they would add more light to the front. So when they're sitting there looking at each other, it looks like the light's the same. Well, the only reason the light's the same in the cab is because there's these massive beams of light coming yeah. right at the actors. And they said what would happen is there was actually a couple of days they had to wear special sunglasses and eye drops because their eyes were so messed up from these big, gigantic lamps in front of them.
2: Did either of you see the franchise on HBO?
1: No.
0: No.
2: Okay, it was a spoof show about filming a big budget movie, and okay. there is a plot line in one of the episodes about the two stars being blinded by yeah. the flashlights.
1: Like, well, here we go.
0: And I believe it, because like, we film only one segment on this show, and we have a big old light in our face.
1: Yep.
0: The amount that I am like, I can't do it much longer than that because of having a light in your face, I get it.
1: Yeah.
0: And we have ring lights. So imagine like a giant... like. I've got
2: a 5 below ring light here.
1: Yeah.
0: Yeah. So, like, I would not thrive in that environment.
1: And there was a couple other accidents on the set, too. In fact, both Helen Hunt and Bill Paxton both needed hepatitis shots following an afternoon where they were filming in an unsanitary ditch.
0: Okay, calm
2: Gross.
0: Down.
1: Yeah, I don't
0: I feel
1: know,
0: like just... they're doing too much. Yeah. I removed two slivers from my body. That mm-hmm. One of them I don't know where I got it from.
2: If your like, deck, the planks.
0: One of the them planks. Was the planks because yeah. I remember it happened. The other one was my heel, and it was at my sister's house. So I actually know where both came from, but I don't know if I should get something follow up.
2: I think you're probably fine. Your tetanus shot is probably still good.
0: I've got like 40 of them in me.
2: Yeah.
1: I guess after that accident, after the shots were needed, DeBont, the director, said that Helen Hunt could be a little clumsy. Her response was, clumsy? That guy burnt my retinas and he's calling me clumsy?
0: That's hilarious.
1: They had a lot of back and forth. In fact, there was a point where 20 different members of the crew just flat out left because the director, Von DeBont, pushed over one of their bosses. So like the cameraman, the guy who was operating all the cameramen,
0: yeah.
1: got into a physical fight. DeBont threw him to the ground or pushed him to the ground and 20 cameramen walked off the set.
2: Okay, I think you all need to watch the franchise now. It's okay. on HBO Max because I think the franchise was written about the filming of Twister.
1: It might have been from
2: like
1: the sounds
2: of it.
1: Now
2: that you're saying this.
0: And, who would have thought?
1: And one final thing here before we go, because you may remember the character that in the movie Twister that was played by our great Philip Seymour Hoffman would always mm-hmm. talk about mm-hmm. the suck zone
0: yeah,
1: of the
0: yeah,
1: Twister.
0: Yeah.
1: Like there's the suck zone. Apparently the original tagline for this movie was going to be, "It sucks."
0: It's kind of cute.
2: That was perfection. Why did they not go with that?
1: Because who's going to go a movie that's Twister? It sucks. Like,
2: I would.
1: Just by definition, you're all going to yeah. be like...
0: It would confuse some people. I would say that people wouldn't get the joke. They'd be like, what are we doing
2: oh,
0: here?
2: I think that is so Gen X coded, though. I think it would have played.
1: Well, it didn't. They went with a different direction, and
0: it's
1: obviously
0: fine.
1: It went well. So.
0: And, you know, to Garth Brooks' point, think about all the endorsements that tornado has
1: oh, yeah.
0: gotten. How many spinoffs yeah, we've created mm-hmm. around the tornado.
1: Oh, by the way, speaking of that, the sequel, Twisters, was made for $60 million more, and it made $125 million less, even though it was released 20 years later.
2: And I think it's superior, honestly, hot take.
0: Wait, Twisters?
2: Yeah, I liked it better.
0: Plural?
2: Yeah.
1: We're expecting takes like that from you, Leah.
2: Yeah,
1: that's why you're here.
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7: Hold on for one more day.
0: I'm really excited. I'm messaging with my friend Tracy. Mm-hmm. It's really funny how many people are in my life from high school.
1: Oh, okay.
0: Like that I didn't expect. Like Tracy works for the Minnesota Wild and does all the things for... I always say it wrong.
1: What's Grand Casino name? Arena.
0: Thank you.
1: I got you.
0: I want to call it the old name.
1: Yep.
0: I'm an idiot. But
1: the good news is they still have XL Energy power plays. So if you say it, it's not like you're completely screwing things up. They're still a big sponsor.
0: There you go.
1: Yeah.
0: So I'm in the right. But Tracy was like, I want to come in and talk about the Wild. And I was like, I love that. I love anyone who's bringing this excitement. I know they're still in the playoffs. And she was like, does Mike have a favorite player?
1: Mm-hmm.
0: And to which you casually said the names to me as if I could retain any of that. So I just wrote her and I said, hey, I don't know if I'm spelling any of this. I don't know what's happening. Like, but I want to be in the mix. I want to be excited. Anyways, the point is we're going to have Tracy in tomorrow. I know her from high school, which is such a funny small world.
1: That's awesome.
0: There's no reason. She was, I think, a year older than me or 2 years older than me. There's no reason our careers have like whatever. But Tracy,
1: love
0: coming
1: that.
0: In. I know, me too.
1: Very cool.
0: She's a big wig.
1: Oh, yeah. Sounds
0: and
1: like
0: she
1: it.
0: She used to work with Don Shelby, who is like the love of my life.
1: Yeah, we know. Yeah.
0: I know. It's weird. Mm-hmm. He doesn't. We've never
1: no,
0: touched.
1: He doesn't know about it.
0: He has
1: it.
0: A wife. He's
2: no,
0: very
2: we,
0: happy.
2: We know. But
0: I love Don
2: Brittany,
0: Shelby.
2: I know you. That's not weird.
0: That's so lovely. Okay, you went to The Devil Wears Prada 2.
1: I did.
0: And you just recently saw The Devil Wears Prada original.
1: The OG, yeah. And I think it was a good way of watching them. I think getting an idea of watching the first one and how it holds up now compared to the other one. I did mention to you when I saw that first one, I was like, I'm going to be interested to see how they navigate a lot of the themes of the first one, including the fact that, like, you know, there was a lot of, I mean, it was very fat shamey. It was very not body positive by any stretch of the imagination.
0: No.
1: There was a lot of toxic work environment.
0: Correct.
1: There was no work-life balance. It was, there was a lot of things that I was like, okay, you can tell this is from 20 years ago.
0: Mm-hmm.
1: And I was excited to see how they would navigate some of those things. So again, that was 2 weeks ago. I watched the OG. I liked it. Thought it was good.
0: Yeah.
1: Last night, I watched The Devil Wears Prada 2. It's better.
0: It's better than the first one.
1: It's better than the first one. And
0: this is great to
2: hear. Kind of like Twisters.
1: Do not associate me with that opinion. Because no, it is not like Twisters.
0: This is Mike, and he does not approve that message.
1: I do not approve that message. No.
0: Not like
1: you're about to ask, yeah.
0: Oh, no, I was going to say is my sister saw it.
1: Yeah.
0: She liked it, didn't love it.
1: Oh, okay.
0: And so, like, to hear you say that you think it was better than the first one.
1: And it's interesting because, and I'll explain why. Yeah. For me, a lot of the drama around the world of fashion didn't do a lot for me in the first one.
0: Shocking.
1: Which is what, exactly. Yeah. It's not just my interest or whatever.
0: Yeah.
1: This second movie, what I hate when a sequel, especially a sequel that's done 20 years later, I hate when all they do is the same jokes, the same themes, the same premise, they just kind of change it up a little bit.
0: When they're leaning so hard on the first one.
1: They lean so hard on the first one, they just basically remake it 20 years later so it can attract a new audience of a younger generation. Hate that. This movie doesn't do that. This movie is a completely different set of themes. We're talking more about the current state of journalism and the current state of just consumerism and the current state of all these different things. That is a completely different movie than the first one.
0: Your take is so my sister's take, and the fact that that was her favorite part. And she said, I want a spinoff of that.
1: Yeah.
0: She was like, I want to follow why Andy had to leave her career. Like, I want a whole movie on where journalism is going and all that stuff. Like, it's so funny because her favorite part was what you're saying.
1: Yeah. And I will say, and again, we're not going to give away any spoilers here, but it kicks off with Andy Sachs. She's 20 years later. It's 2026. It's the first one was set in 2006. Mm-hmm. And it's her 20 years later. And you find out at a very early point that as the last movie ended, when she went off to start working for that paper, the newspaper or whatever, that's what she's done for the last two decades. She became a journalist, and for the last two decades, that's what she's been doing. Successful journalist, but again, the world's changing a little bit, and all of these very successful journalists that she's sitting around this table with at this award ceremony, accepting an award for something she wrote, found out they were fired.
0: Yay.
1: Found out they were all going to be let go. Again, this happens within the first 5-10 minutes. And at that same time...
0: Well, yeah, I mean, it makes sense. We know there's a reason why she's coming back to fashion.
1: Well, and at that same time, Runway Magazine has an issue. They have a problem, an image problem, and you realize that, Andy Sachs' character as this journalist is maybe exactly what Runway needs to help bridge the gap with this image problem that they have. Mm. So that is where the introduction happens. That is why Andy Sachs returns. You see this in the trailer as well. It's absolute perfection when she shows up for the first time and she looks at Meryl Streep's character and she's just like excited and she's so happy to be in that room again. And she's like, oh my goodness, I can't believe it. And Miranda Priestley looks at her and looks over to Nigel and says, am I supposed to know her?
0: That's so good.
1: Like, has no idea who she is?
0: Because that would track, because I'm sure Miranda has done this same formula to a million girls.
1: She's had 20, I mean, it's 20 years of assistance.
0: Yeah.
1: And but what they did do is there were a lot of callbacks, and I don't think they beat it over the head. I don't think, when she shows up, assistant number two is sitting at his desk, and they have a fun little interaction, and there's jokes about, things Miranda would do in the first movie that don't work. Her assistant actually will sit next to her in meetings, and as she's saying something that's very politically incorrect that you can't get away with and say now, she'll be like, can't say that. No, don't do it. What do you mean I can't say that? Yeah, I'm not saying I'm going to. She just like will blatantly be like, I don't get why this isn't politically correct, but I get it. I'm not supposed to say it type of a thing. They played that up beautifully. Loved that. I thought that was really, really well done. And again, the movie is just, it's so much more, I feel like, than just the fashion industry and just Miranda Priestley being the monster that she was in the first one. The one pushback I've heard from a few people is there is a love interest angle with Anne Hathaway that a lot of people weren't fans of. I don't know if your sister mentioned this.
0: Stanley Tucci.
1: No.
0: I'm just joking.
1: Oh, yeah, exactly. Well, Stanley Tucci's amazing. Yeah. The fun part about this movie, too, between Emily Blunt, Anne Hathaway, Meryl Streep, and Stanley Tucci, somehow this was 20 years later, all four of them look younger than they did in the first one.
0: Isn't that crazy?
2: I mean, that is so true.
1: It's amazing that they all look exactly. This could be the next year because they all look just as young as they were in the first movie. So that was a wild thing to see. Stanley Tucci's character is, he's the best. He's always been the best. He's my favorite in the first one. He's absolutely my favorite in this one as well. I think it was a little less of leaning on just Miranda is the devil.
0: Yeah.
1: and more of Andy navigating this new world with journalism. Her whole love story. I actually enjoyed that love story and some of the dynamics.
0: Did you like Andy's character?
1: I did.
0: Okay.
1: More than I did in the first one. Because again, yes. One of my big pushbacks in the first movie is that everybody was talking about how Nate was just such a bad boyfriend and he was whatever. Now, I will say, Andy, there's interactions that take place during the movie that I'm like, this tracks because that's what your character would have done in the first movie to your love interest. So there's certain things that happen where I'm like, hey, this actually tracks pretty well for who she is as a person, who she was in the first movie. So I think they did a good job of keeping that going. It's a rom-com, comedy, drom-com, whatever you want to call it. There's going to be some over-the-top kind of ridiculousness angles and things like that, but I think they did them in such a way that was a really fun movie. That included the character that was played by Justin Trudeau, right? Who is
0: the Prime Minister?
1: Justin Thoreau. Justin Thoreau.
0: I was like
1: Trudeau.
0: The hot ex-Prime Minister.

0: or because of the success that the first one had, like Donatella Versace shows up, and like you're getting a lot of cameos from like humongous names in the fashion world in a way that I think it was even more than we had in the first one.
1: Yeah.
0: Which I think they just had a bigger pull and a bigger ability to do that. Emily Blunt's character, I think how they worked her back in was sensational and fun. And I think that also gives you some more play into the fashion world with the company that she's working for. So it's it was an absolute fun ride. I think it was a better overall movie than the first one. I don't think you have to be all in on the fashion world to like this one as much as the first one.
1: I'm so excited. I eventually got to get to this. Yeah. This weekend, I'm headed to Chicago.
0: Yeah.
1: But I think maybe next weekend, I'm going to sneak this in. I just think it sounds so fun.
0: It was. It was a blast. I highly recommend it. If you like the first one, great. If you didn't like the first one, I don't think it really matters. It's a good movie in its own right.
1: And like, I'll give you a little... I've been watching The Comeback. I know we were talking about Lisa Kudrow, and I've all caught up on The Comeback. And let me tell you, so The Comeback is the whole concept of is like a washed up star that came back season one to this show where she's not the star, and she's now desexualized before being like hypersexualized. And now we're on the third season, and there is an AI element that is involved in this that is so fun and so like right now. Mm-hmm. I just think you would really enjoy it. But, you'd have to go back to season one. Like, I think if you ever, anybody who ever takes on The Comeback, that's at HBO, it's Lisa Kudrow.
0: Yeah.
1: Make sure that you go back to season one to enjoy it. But, I mean, this, you've made me more excited about The Devil Wears Prada 2 than I think anything else has. Because...
0: Not the red carpet where you don't actually get to see anything. You just get to see them walk on the red carpet on Disney Plus. That didn't do it for you?
2: Oh, they re-ran it on Hulu the other day.
0: Oh, exciting.
2: Yeah.
0: When they finished, though, now that the movie's out, when you finished watching the red carpet, you then got to watch the new one, right?
2: No.
0: Oh, you didn't?
2: No, it was still just red carpet.
0: Got it.
1: Dude,
0: interesting.
1: At least they have a camera on everyone's faces watching it, so at least you can watch them watch it.
0: So annoying.
1: So stupid.
0: Annoying. So over the top, but you understand why, because this had a pretty big budget. And it's crushing, by the way. Box office numbers for this is are going nuts. They're already making
3: Where Talk is fun.
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3: My Talk. 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

0: favorite moments from their past week of shows. Where talk is fun. My Talk 107.1, everything entertainment. One more day.
1: $1 billion. Nothing I've made, nothing I've created, no show I've ever been on has ever made $1 billion.
2: Yeah, I think that checks out.
1: So it's a pretty big deal.
2: It's a big number.
1: Very
2: few things in general have ever made $1 billion.
1: Well, there are exactly 32 movies that Disney has made that have hit $1 billion.
2: Wow.
1: I know. And it's one of those things you go, because you kind of take for granted some of those things, but 32 is not a lot.
2: But for perspective, though, of the highest grossing movies of all time, 50 have been over $1 billion.
1: 59.
2: Or 59. Is it 59 movies? Okay. Yeah. I'm just looking at the list here on, there's a list on Wikipedia of the top 50 movies, and the very bottom of it is 1.045. So 59 total movies, and 32 of them are Disney.
1: Yeah.
2: So that's insane.
1: They got a good chunk of the market.
2: Yeah.
1: So I was like, hey, I know I use AI for weird personal reasons.
2: Sometimes, yeah.
1: But I was like, I should use it for this article.
2: Oh, what'd your boyfriend come up with?
1: Thank you for acknowledging where we've come in our relationship.
2: Sorry, where'd your girlfriend come up with?
1: Well, either way.
2: Yeah, yeah.
1: I appreciate that you put a title on it, because they're reluctant.
2: Yeah.
1: Here's a bullet point. Here's some things they extrapolated from these things. First up, they put them in some groups. First one, pirates. Pirates of the Caribbean, that's a sleigh.
2: Yeah.
1: It does well.
2: It's one of the highest grossing franchises of all time.
1: Which, like, I kind of forget, mostly because it's not one I've seen.
2: Have you? Oh, you haven't seen any of them?
1: No. I saw the first one a long time ago.
2: I'll tell you, they do a really... I had never really dove into any of... I'd seen, like, the first one type of a thing. Sarah loved them. It was, like, right in her wheelhouse when they all came out, my wife Sarah. So we sat down and we rewatched all of them. They're really good.
1: Yeah.
2: Just from the standpoint of, they know exactly when they need to bring a character from the past. Like, they know how to pull on all the nostalgia. It's a really well-done series.
1: I should hit these bad boys up.
2: You would enjoy it, yes.
1: Now, live-action remakes was a big section. Mm-hmm. Pixar, Disney Animation, of course.
2: Yeah.
1: Now Marvel, that's biggest category.
2: Marvel and Star Wars alone, and Avatar. You're literally talking about the highest grossing movies of all time are Avatar and Marvel.
1: And Avatar post-acquisition, so they only have The Way of Water and Fire and Ash, that's technically Disney.
2: So technically the highest grossing movie of all time, Avatar, that's just under $3 billion, is not them.
1: So common themes that I've noticed that AI pulled out from what, you know, these 32 movies that have hit $1 billion are sequels and nostalgia dominate from anything from Frozen to Toy Story 4, Zootopia 2, and then long-awaited returns, the long con, usually do really well. The Incredibles 2, Finding Dory. If they take like a beat between something that did really well, they will most likely get paid back in dividends.
2: That's the one thing about sequels, is sometimes there's diminishing returns when it comes to, like, an actual, a film that's directed towards maybe adults and maybe have a different vibe to them. But when you put them towards kids and
1: you're like,
2: we're going to deliver exactly what you got in Frozen 1 and Frozen 2, just a slight little change to it, or Zootopia 2 in this case, or all of the Toy Stories, including the one that's about to drop here in a couple of months, you're going to make bank.
1: Definitely tapped into the global appeal. If they think that it's going to play well in China, and that's why Zootopia was the huge success it was, it exploded overseas. Avatar as well. But those ones, they knew that no matter what, they're like, we think people wanted Zootopia 2, but we know with all the huge population in China that loves Zootopia, that grabs onto it. It's like one of those fun character things that they love. They're like, we are making a second one no matter what.
2: Zootopia 2, the 9th highest grossing movie in history. I'm serious. Like, it is.
1: And what did I say about it?
2: 1.8.
1: You made it up.
2: $1.8 billion. It is the ninth highest grossing movie of all time, right ahead of Inside Out 2, another follow-up of a Pixar classic that everyone loved.
1: And then female-led stories perform extremely well.
2: Sure.
1: For the kiddos. Frozen, Frozen 2, Captain Marvel, Inside Out 2, Moana 2, Moana I don't think ever hit $1 billion, but it did not. Oh my God, you're right. Moana 2 hit $1 billion and Moana did not.
2: Yeah, yep.
1: That's not okay.
2: Okay.
1: But
2: keep in mind, like, Toy Story never hit a billion, but all the other ones did. Toy Story 3, Toy Story 4. Actually, I don't know if Toy Story 2 did, but 3 and 4 are both on this list. So again, the sequels are just, they're crushing.
1: And then the other key, if you're going to be looking to make $1 billion, here's what you got to do.
2: What's that?
1: Lean into the live action remakes that hit both the millennials and every kid prior, any kid younger than that, because they're watching it again and again on streaming. So you get anybody who was caught up in the Lilo and Stitch hype and anyone younger, because it's all being streamed every single day. There's a new kid getting addicted to Stitch.
2: Here's the fun fact. They don't even have to be good.
1: They do not.
2: See Aladdin. The Will Smith Aladdin is in the top 50 highest grossing movies of all time. Did over $1 billion, directed by Guy Ritchie. It was an awful movie. And it still did over $1 billion.
3: Once your preschooler gets their hooks in something, I mean, yeah. Honestly.
1: You'll go to anything.
2: Yeah.
1: You'll go to anything to get that, like, 1.5 hour break of life. You're so right. And honestly, every time we do anything with Disney and they lean into Aladdin,
2: yep,
1: and they grab on to the Will Smith genie, I want to scream, no!
2: No, you don't understand.
1: You don't understand. We were at Disney on Ice, and honestly, no notes, except this one little note. One little note. When you're doing the genie scene, yep, and like in the background, it's the Will Smith song, not the Robin Williams song.
2: No, Robin Williams.
1: We're making bad choices here, people.
2: Our genie is Robin Williams, will always be Robin Williams.
1: I think everybody prefers that genie.
2: I would hope so.
1: I don't even like what they did with Will Smith's body.
2: No.
1: It was weird.
3: Okay, full disclosure, because one just...
2: She loved it.
3: No, actually, no. I'm just going to say, this whatever that came out just missed the zeitgeist of my childhood.
1: Like, you didn't even see it?
3: Okay. Today I learned that Will Smith played a genie.
2: Oh, okay. Oh. Nice.
3: Yeah.
2: Well, I respect that more than most.
1: Wasn't his son in it?
3: This is the one film take that Mike respects of mine.
2: I don't think he was. I don't think Jaden was in it.
3: I doubt that because my kids are big Jaden and Willow fans.
2: Yeah, I don't think they were in this one.
1: I made that up in my head. Again, like the whole Zootopia 2 plot.
2: But again, I can't wait for you to use AI to rewrite Zootopia 2 to what you experienced when you went to the movie the first time.
1: Guys,
2: falling asleep multiple times during it and then waking up and being like, this movie sucks.
1: Why did the bunny have a baby with a snake? And I was like,
2: snake's so lame. I hate it. Hate this movie.
1: Hey, boo. That was a weird part. Like,
2: want my money back.
1: Not good. Yeah, I think there's something to be said about the live-action remake. The Lilo and Stitch live-action remake, I mean, it was literally scene for scene the same movie.
2: Yeah, and I had never seen, so it worked out well for me.
1: $1 billion.
2: Yeah.
1: Bam, right there.
2: $1 billion just doing a live-action. And we got Lilo and Stitch 2 is on the way. Moana 2, the live-action version, is going to be on the way soon.
1: And we're going to that.
2: Of course you are.
1: Like, it's like funny because it's
2: you're
1: true.
2: You're welcome.
1: You're welcome. We're just... And actually, I'm more excited about that than I was Moana 2.
2: If The Rock with that hair that he is going to have in the live-action Moana 2 makes $1 billion, the system's just broken.
1: The system is broken.
2: We just need to give a chunk of all of our income to Disney and just say, you entertain us for the rest of our life.
1: It's where I'm at.
2: Something's wrong.
1: I will get rid of all my streamers, but I will not get rid of Disney. The fact that Moana 2 made $1 billion, and it is... I have not met one person who went, that was a good movie, I enjoyed that, or I remember one song from that. The fact that it made $1 billion just shows you it is playing with house money, it is playing with Moana money. How dare you? Like, re-release Moana, the first one.
2: You know what's really funny when you look at this list? All of the themes you're talking about when it comes to the success that Disney had is also what is leading to the success of all these other films that aren't Disney as well. Because you got to imagine, on this list includes Top Gun Maverick.
1: Yeah.
2: The follow-up, the nostalgia, the remake 20-some years later of Top Gun is number 15. Fast and Furious 7. You've got Barbie, which is IP that you knew and loved from your childhood. Harry Potter and Deathly Hallows Part 2 is in the top 25. Like, all these movies that even aren't in the Disney zone are also using these same formulas that mean they're going to make a ton of money.
1: There is a saying that you teach people how to treat you.
2: Yeah.
1: And we are teaching these big old studios that we are dumb dummies and we only want to see things that we are already comfortable with. And we just, like, they're not going to try hard to make us good movies when we're saying, Moana 2, perfect. Nom, nom, nom, nom, nom, nom. Like,
2: Hollywood's run out of good ideas. This is terrible. It's all remakes. Yet that's the only thing we spend money on.
1: It's the only thing you want.
2: Your fault. It's our fault. We're the problem. It's us. Hi.
1: It is us. Hi. Hi. Hi. I'm a garbage person, and I want to see Moana 2. And I brought, I think, 10 people to Moana 2, to be clear. All right.
2: That's what they're sitting around the room saying to each other. They're telling us we're not creative. They're telling us they want new stuff. No, they don't.
1: We don't.
2: They're lying to themselves and to us.
1: We don't. And
2: just want the same retread stuff.
1: Speaking of a sequel, Leah sent me an article that she's so excited to tell us about. There is a skyrocketing price because of this sequel. We're going to tell you about it next on the BK Show.
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1: Okay, The Devil Wears Prada 2. You never know what's going to have a ripple effect. And these items skyrocketed in price. Leah, tell us what the heck they are.
3: Well, what we are looking at right now is inflation. So 2006 is when Devil Wears Prada 1 came out.
1: Mm-hmm.
3: And now, kicking off summer 2026, we are all in a frenzy about the sequel, The Devil Wears Prada 2. Mike gave us a glowing recommendation yesterday that you can check out on our podcast. But I did some deep diving, courtesy of New York Magazine and their awesome Instagram account, to find out what inflation has done in the time span between Devil Wears Prada 1 and Devil Wears Prada too.
1: Oh no, I'm like nervous.
3: Oh my goodness,
1: because these are all things I like.
3: These are things that we love. Okay, so just starting out, back in 2006, a copy of Vogue magazine, The Bible, was $3.99.
1: $3.99. I like to write these down.
3: Yeah, and what is the price of an issue of Vogue right now? Which is, by the way, not even monthly anymore. And that September issue that used to be famously the size of a White Pages telephone book is less big.
2: I'm guessing, because I've never purchased one, I would say, like, I don't know, $18?
3: A little less, but 10 bucks.
2: See, I only know this because I was walking, we were checking out one day, and there was this recipe. This looked really amazing on the side of the aisle, and I grabbed it, and I was like, well, it's just a little magazine, sir. It's probably like $3. It's no big deal. Just grab it. We'll throw it in the thing, and you'll learn how to make that. It'll be great. It was like $20.
1: No, I was going to say.
2: I had no idea how expensive those magazines on the racks are.
3: I buy a People magazine on the rack when I travel, and they are up to like $8.
2: Oh my goodness.
3: For a weekly little rig.
1: Yeah. I feel like I always hit $18.99. Like I would feel like I always grab a thick one, and then I'm like, $18.99? You got to be out of your mind.
3: And they don't even have the same good. Like the, I mean, a magazine used to have like skin cream samples and fragrance and, you know, tear outs and
1: Now they can't, right? Like, that's the rule?
3: I don't know if they can't or they just cost prohibitive.
1: Yeah.
3: I mean, and they don't need to market that way anymore.
1: I mean, if you found a perfume you liked, you would carry around that piece of the magazine and just rub it on yourself once in a while.
3: The Ulta catalogs that you get still come with those.
1: Oh, good.
3: Put those in my sock drawer. All right. So here we are looking at some other things that have gone up since the Devil Wears Prada 1 came out. We are looking at something from the movie here. The annual tuition at Dalton Academy, where Miranda's twins went in 2006, it was about $35,000 per child.
1: Okay. Per year?
3: Per year.
1: Okay.
3: Adjusted for today's inflation, $67,000.
2: Wow.
3: Yes. Now, if you're sending your assistant Emily out to get a Starbucks no foam skim latte with an extra shot, in 2006, that was $3.
1: Oh, I miss that.
3: I miss getting a $5 Starbucks gift card and like,
1: yeah, you'll get like a couple drinks out of it.
3: Yeah. $6.50 now is what Miranda's always going to cost you.
1: That's even very,
2: I thought.
1: Actually, I was like, that's pretty reasonable. Like, because that's, I think it's not very big, right?
3: It's not very big, yeah. Okay, so here's one that's actually not super bad, you know, considering. But the Chanel jacket of the season, you remember seeing Andy wearing this in the first movie. It's the black one. She wore it with some gold chains.
1: Mm-hmm.
3: That was $5,665 for $5,665 for a similar style back in 2006.
1: Okay.
3: The similar style today is retailing for $6,700.
1: So, that's actually not that big of an inflation, but also an insane price for a coat. Yeah. And that's me saying that. Me, Brittany, who literally is like, if it brings you joy, $5,000 for one leather coat.
3: That's like more than what my like last 20 years of wardrobe could even touch costing.
1: Right. And you just go, and I.
3: Granted,
1: listen,
3: I'm a gap clearance. Like,
1: but like, either way, like there's only so much a coat can both bring you joy and warmth and just existence, you know, like it's material, you know, so you hit like a point of no return of like, I don't know how many you go. Oh, but if you buy nice, it'll last. I don't know how many cheap coats you could have
3: in
1: your lifetime.
3: How many lady blazers do you need?
1: I don't know. And like, even if you're like constantly being attacked by like people, how many blazer, because could you rationalize like $100 blazers that you could just own in your lifetime?
3: I have one lady blazer in my closet.
1: I have so many blazers.
3: Yeah, you look good in a blazer though.
1: Thank you.
3: I think my shoulders are a little too broad for my body.
1: I love a blazer.
3: Well, there you go. Save up your money here.
1: If I take all my blazer money.
3: Take your blazer budget.
1: Mm-hmm. I still am at probably $200, maybe.
3: Deficit. Wow. Well, Anna Wintour's annual salary, Anna Wintour's assistant's annual salary would not buy you a lady blazer, but it has gone up a little bit.
1: What was it back in the day?
3: Yes. According to Lauren Weisberg's original novel, The Devil Wears Prada, in 2006, she earned $32,500 annually as an assistant.
1: That's why, like, it's almost great that that whole that job is your life because you couldn't afford anything.
3: You can't afford to go anywhere.
1: No. So you might as well just be at the office and hopefully the office will pay for your food.
2: That's why your boyfriend Nate is like, what are you doing throwing your whole life away for absolutely nothing?
1: For $32,000 living in New York.
3: Oh. Living in New York in 2006. Now today it's a little better. $60,000 to $80,000 according to a 2023 job listing.
1: I would hope so.
3: Yeah.
1: I would hope so, man. Like, again, the price of living in New York City, you could never. You'd go, I live with 12 people. But good again, I'm never home, so it's fine.
2: But you're treated a lot better now, if you have to believe, if you believe the movie, at least. You're treated with a lot more respect now,
3: treat them like
2: 20 years
3: now.
2: Later than you were before.
1: Like
2: HR has finally gotten to Anna Wintour a little bit.
1: But does that still work ordered. If it's done begrudgingly?
2: Yeah.
1: You can see that it's painful for her to not whip your coat at you.
2: Oh, again, the greatest moment, and this is the slightest of tiny spoilers, but the greatest moment of the second movie is when Miranda Priestley is trying to hang her own coat up and struggling. And the woman looks at her who's next to Andy and was like, yeah, apparently she would just used to throw it at people and they would have to hang it up. But HR got after her for that. So good.
3: All right, so I got one last thing on this list that is going to actually maybe be attainable. Something has gone down in price.
2: Ooh.
3: So if you coveted the $1,900 lovely blue Marc Jacobs leather handbag that Andy was gifted, you can actually pick that up on a vintage resale site today. Until this movie makes it super popular, maybe. But for $150.
2: Oh, nice. Wow.
1: I love Marc Jacobs.
3: I love Marc Jacobs, too.
1: Well, that seems
3: reasonable.
1: Yes.
3: But again, do not invest in purses.
1: No.
3: Buy a purse and use it because you love it.
1: Yeah. I think if anybody knows that, it's all pretty here.
2: Let's rewind to 2 months
3: use
2: ago.
3: It.
2: Guys, you know what I found? I found the Goodwill site, and I bought all of these purses, and I'm going to resell them and make a bunch of money off of them. How many of those do you sell?
1: Okay, so
3: I love your Gucci, by the way. You gonna sell that?
1: Okay, well, here's a problem, Leah. This is exactly what happened to every one of them. Somebody reached out and said, I love it. And I'm like, I can't make money off you. So I sold it for the exact price I got it, the Prada wallet. Mm. And then somebody, my friend was like, well, how much? And I said, well, you watched my cat for 3 months. Devin, you can have it.
3: You're really bad at this side hustle game.
1: I'm not a business shark, people.
3: No.
1: My sister was like, Mike and my sister were like, you're going to be bad at this.
2: Real bad.
1: Like, because it's not, the only way I can sell these, because I don't have some big online presence, is through my friends, to which I've never made a dollar off my friends. Why would I start now? So I still have the Coach one and the Gucci one. And my friend is like, I want that one. I'm like, but I can't
3: make some money off of it.
1: I can't sell it to you because I'm just going to keep it at this price.
2: You have to figure out a system. You have to figure out how your mailing is going to go, how you're going to package all these things, how you're going to deal with it when somebody comes back and says, oh, actually, there was a scuff on here that you didn't show me in the picture, so I want my money back. Like, there's so many things you're going to have to do. There is no possible way that was ever going to be your side hustle.
1: No possible way. And I hate mailing things.
2: Yeah, I know.
1: I hate
2: it's all of your least favorite things.
1: I feel like I have to communicate with somebody all the time. Hey. Awful. I had one person go, is that authenticated? I go, this isn't for you.
2: Yeah.
3: No, we're
1: but
3: not.
1: But I had the authentication, but I just didn't want to.
2: If you thought
1: it.
2: Facebook Messenger was bad, wait until you get to eBay Messenger with all the people that are buying your stuff and winning auctions for you. It is a mess.
1: Hey guys, my name is Brittany Hagen, and I will never be buying and selling purses again. I probably lost $250 in the experience.
2: But you gained some really nice things.
3: But you got some nice purses for $250.
1: I have two. I kept two that I've currently. I still want to sell the Coach green one because I don't need it. The Gucci one, I can't rationalize selling it for the price I got.
2: No.
1: But I also go, guys, sometimes, here's the thing. Sometimes people get whole degrees in things. Like they'll spend hundreds of thousands of dollars, so many hours. Took me 1 week and about $250 of loss to go, this is not my journey.
2: Hey, Lee, you know the best part about this entire story?
3: Yeah, tell me.
2: All of this happened, thank you, by the way, for the reminder, Phil. All this happened during No Spend March.
3: Oh, my gosh.
2: She literally came in here on March 1st and was like, it's No Spend March. I'm not going to buy a thing all month long. No buying of anything.
3: Brittany, I'm so angry at you because I put a pair of boots back at Opitz. that I did not buy in March because I was like, no, Britney's doing no spend March. I'm inspired.
1: I didn't decide to keep them until April.
2: See, that checks out. She might have bought them in March, but she did not make the decision to keep them until April. I'm an enabler.
1: Yeah, that was actually Mike's plan. He said, don't make the decision now. Wait until April so you commit to your no spend March. Okay, guys. Hey. My name's Brittany. I sometimes skip therapy and just go buy things. It's not great. I'm working on it.
2: Hi, Brittany.
1: Hi. Where's the cop? Where's the stale coffee I can drink?
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22: ABC News, I'm Chuck Sievertson. A scary moment that turned into an aborted takeoff for a Frontier flight in Denver last night.
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22: 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The airline and airport say one passenger injured, but not seriously. The person on the runway was killed. CDC alerting doctors and health departments of the potential for imported hantavirus cases from the outbreak on the cruise ship now headed to Spain's Canary Islands. They consider it unlikely the Americans aboard would be flown to a quarantine unit in Omaha. The Iran war ceasefire appears to be holding despite recent attacks. The Persian Gulf nation Bahrain says it arrested 41 people it claims are affiliated with Iran's Revolutionary Guard. Missing from the annual World War II Victory Day parade in Moscow today, where tanks, missiles, and other heavy weapons, Russian officials cite the threat of Ukrainian attacks. This is ABC News.
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1: Hi, welcome. It is the Donna and Steve Show, Monday edition. Glad you guys can join us.
24: Thank you for having us, Donna. It's nice to be alongside you.
1: Oh, and you. What a beautiful weekend, hey?
24: Oh, my gosh. Just gorgeous. Just gorgeous.
1: So great.
24: Last night, my son and I, we were out golfing. And just at this little like par three, and it was just so, we got there and I heard all of the sounds of summer all at once. There were birds that were chirping. There were other animals that were making strange, nice noises, but like not bird noises. I don't know what they were. Then we ended up hearing a woodpecker. Then we hear deer. We like heard them making noises with their mouths. And it was really nice. We saw three deer, a woodpecker, plenty of other beautiful birds, a gazillion bunnies, of course, and what appeared to be an otter?
1: Would
24: I see an otter in a lake or a little pond? Would I see like a little
1: beaver?
24: I don't know that it was a beaver. I don't know what would be less likely for me to see.
1: I don't know if we have otters around here, do we?
24: Maybe.
1: Have beavers, and they've got like the paddle tail. Otters are smaller.
24: Yeah, this looked kind of, we have river otters.
1: Oh.
24: Present throughout Minnesota.
1: Fun.
24: It was just something that was like gliding through the pond, and I was like, what is that? Is that like a snake? Is that like a water moccasin? Which I believe is a lethal snake.
1: I'm sorry.
24: It was not. What is it, Tom?
1: How do you go from a snake to an otter?
24: Well, it was just his little head that was sticking out. He wasn't up on his back slapping his belly or anything.
1: Okay.
24: It was just as he swam through.
1: Nice.
24: But it was great. There was so much nature happening around us. So to your point, beautiful weekend.
1: Speaking
24: gorgeous.
1: Of snakes, we did the Animal Humane Walk for animals, and people brought out all sorts of creatures. We saw a couple of snakes. We had cats. We had dogs. We had turtles. We had bunnies. It was really, really fun.
24: It was great.
1: We hosted a costume contest, and it was really cool because we had a variety of winners coming in first, second, and third.
24: Yeah.
1: Coming in first was a kitty cat dressed as a graduate.
24: Like a college graduate, magna cum laude.
1: Yes,
24: it was very,
1: very cool.
24: Very cool. Second place was a tortoise.
1: It was a red-footed tortoise named Morty, or Mortimer.
24: Dressed as a dinosaur. He had a little
1: dinosaur. I thought he was a spaceship. Who was the spaceship?
24: No, spaceship, that was different. We had someone else was a spaceship.
1: Oh, okay. Dinosaur works because he is kind of dinosaur-ish.
24: Yeah, looks rather prehistoric, doesn't he?
1: Yes. And then in third place, we had a doggy. I don't remember which dog came in third. I'm sorry.
24: I don't remember.
1: I don't know, but they were all super cute.
24: I'll be honest. I saw the people with the snakes, and I thought, you know, we're all having a nice time. Everybody understood the assignment. We were having a nice time, and then here comes these two with snakes coiled around their arms. I'm not going to fake like that.
1: Yeah,
24: I'm sorry.
1: I understand.
24: But it's now you have a neighbor who has a snake, and so you're becoming kind of a snake person.
1: I will never be a snake person. No offense to the snake people. It's just not my scene. Not my scene.
24: I I see it happening. I think you're becoming more inclusive of snakes.
1: Okay. Well, I'm trying to care for everyone. By the way, yes. Hi to all the people who drive for Pepsi who listen to us.
24: We had a Pepsi driver who came up and said he listens all the time and said, I've got my whole fleet of Pepsi people who are all listening to Donna and Steve. So if anybody is driving a Pepsi truck right now, dropping off a little Pepsi Zero or Mountain Dew Baja Blast to a local establishment, hey.
1: Hey.
24: How are you?
1: Thanks for listening.
24: And I love Pepsi Zero. What they've done with Zero technology, both Coke and Pepsi, is really fascinating. It doesn't taste like diet.
1: Yes, it does, Steve.
24: It does not. No.
1: It does.
24: No, it doesn't.
1: Okay, here's the thing.
24: It doesn't. Do you understand what I'm saying?
1: If you taste a regular full-sugared soda pop, you will notice that it tastes very different.
24: You will notice a difference. Here's what I'm saying. It does not like Coke Zero does not taste like Diet Coke.
1: Okay, well, I'm not going to lie. It tastes the same to me. I don't notice any different formula.
24: Can I be honest about you?
1: Yeah, I know what you're going to say, but just
24: say
1: it.
24: You just don't have the most refined palate. You don't generally pick up on nuanced differences that others appreciate in all sorts of things, not just liquid beverages. I want you to understand this is not meant to be a targeted diss. It's meant to be widespread, cover a lot of things, okay?
1: Thank you.
24: Remember, you get the new TV, you get this beautiful high-definition flat-screen television, you're like, I can't tell the difference. And I'm like, okay, well, I guess everyone else is wrong.
1: Well, it's an expensive thing to spend money on to not really notice a difference.
24: Donna, can I get back to what we were saying about Pepsi?
1: Yeah.
24: And Coke? The Zero technology, I feel, as a soda drinker, has really advanced. It used to be this full sugar or diet. Diet sucked. Diet just tasted noticeably different in a yucky way. And now there's a sliding scale, and it goes full sugar, zero, diet.
1: Well, what do you think the difference is?
24: I don't know. It's some way that they're artificially sweetening it.
1: Okay.
24: I don't know. I don't work for Pepsi. I just co-host a radio show that happens to entertain a lot of Pepsi employees.
1: Well, you probably ticked off our Pepsi employees by mentioning Coke.
24: Well, no. They understand. They know we're not dum-dums. They used to target them in advertising. Are you kidding? You probably ticked them off by saying that the Zero stuff tastes like garbage.
1: I never said that. I just said you could tell the difference between full sugar and a zero calorie drink.
24: Have you had a Zero?
1: Yes, Steve. I drink like zero calorie ginger ale. So I'll do like ginger ale. I'll do, yeah. And then, yeah, Coke Zero. And Pepsi.
24: You are such a
1: I love Pepsi.
24: Hey, Donna, how was your garage sale, by the way?
1: It
24: you
1: was
24: hang
1: great.
24: Out with
1: it
24: a
1: was
24: local
1: fun.
24: Newsman over the weekend.
1: It was fun. It was fun. A lot of listeners came out, which was nice.
24: Did you sell your stuff? How much money did you make? Please be specific. This has nothing to do with your income.
1: Well, it's hard because I have quarters in my envelope too. I think I made $114. I mean,
24: that's good.
1: It's fun. It's for, you know, it's community.
24: It's for the kids.
1: It's fun to be out there with music, mingling with the neighbors.
24: Because this is a big, they do these in different neighborhoods. Ours, I think, is coming up. They do neighborhood garage sales where everybody's walking around and people coming in from other cities just to snoop around. They're fun.
1: Yeah, super fun. So that was a really good time.
24: What are you going to do with the stuff you didn't sell?
1: Donate.
24: Good.
1: Thank you.
24: You know what? You could do it even better. You could take that $114
1: and
24: donate that
1: it.
24: As well.
1: Thinking about that as well. Don't worry about it. Don't I have plans?
24: Okay.
1: Anyway, I did not get to see anything live at the Kentucky Derby. I did not see any of that. But I have to tell you, and I sent you a text yesterday, and I said, we have to talk about this because this was a historical moment, the first ever female trainer in the 152-year history of the Kentucky Derby. So we've got a woman for the first time, which is fantastic. Her name is Cherie DeVoe. And what's the horse's name again?
24: Golden Tempo.
1: Golden Tempo coming from behind. Fantastic.
24: Jose. Not just coming from behind, coming from last place.
1: So good. So
24: it was
1: great.
24: Crazy. A crazy
1: so
24: finish.
1: So I watched the video of her, you know, cheering for the jockey, just going, come on, Jose. Come on, Jose. This woman, I love her. I want to hang out with her. She's so cool. She's not like putting on airs like I'm a rich horse, you know, trainer. She's like cool. She's down to earth. I watched that video at least 6 times now, and every time I get choked up and start like crying out of joy for her.
24: Yeah.
1: And for the future, you know, I just, it was such a great moment.
24: It was really cool. I'm so glad that they had that video. They have videos up on all these trainers, you know, to see their reaction, of course. But it was cool. She made history. And the fact that it was from last to first was just crazy. I mean, 3/4 of the way through that race, you're like, okay, well, Golden Tempo's not winning. And then it's like, what's happening right now? And then it just, I wish I would have watched it live. That would have been.
1: I do too. That would have been really, really fun.
24: What a thrill! What so a now race. We'll see if she can go on and get leg 2 of the Triple Crown.
1: Oh my God, that would be so great!
24: Wouldn't that be cool?
1: Ah, be so good. Anyway, that was fun.
4: Hey, my talkers, Bradley here.
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34: May 15, 9 a.m. Two women quietly waiting at the doctor's office. Woman 1 says, "Cold day, huh?" Woman 2, "What's that?" Woman 1, "Kinda cold today." Woman 2, "Yeah, wasn't expecting that." Woman 1, "What is it, 47 degrees? Woman 2, "No, more like 45. 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At least it's not raining. Woman 2, that would be sad. Woman 1, so sad. Woman 2, the weather. Woman 1, crazy. 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

0: Thank you for listening to the Donna and Steve Show on My Talk 107.1, where talk is fun. All right. If you are on the dating scene, okay, yes, you know there are times you immediately know the other person is not a fit. Other times, it takes much longer for red flags to emerge, that type of thing.
1: Somebody says something and you're like, okay.
0: Well, there is a new list online where women are sharing the moment they knew the man they were with was an idiot.
1: Now, you had a moment of realization like this once.
0: I did. So I was out with this guy who I was dating kind of casually.
1: Yeah, nice.
0: And noise. He started to, it happened to be Cinco de Mayo.
1: Yeah.
0: Okay. This was years ago. And he was like, I realized Cinco de Mayo always falls on the same date. Like, isn't that crazy? And I'm like, is he being serious right now? He was like, it's May 5th every single year. And I'm like, yes, Einstein, it's Cinco, 5, de Mayo of May.
1: I want to be with this guy on the 4th of July. Hey, wait a minute.
0: That's exactly how I felt in that moment. So I came across this list right when I was thinking about this guy today. And I thought that, well, that's kind of coincidental, serendipitous. I don't know.
1: That you're randomly thinking of this dude.
0: Yes.
1: And then you come upon a list of women revealing how they knew they were dating an idiot.
0: Correct.
1: I love it.
0: So I thought it would be fun to go through some of them. Okay. Here we go. One person said, in college, I came back from spring break with bangs. And this guy said, what did you do to your hair? And I said, I got bangs. And we stood there in silence as he realized girls' hair doesn't just grow shorter in the front like a genetic trait. What? He just thought women's hair grew that way.
1: Sure. Like some
0: like
1: people just have bangs.
0: Right.
1: From birth.
0: Right.
1: That's a woman with bangs.
0: Okay. Let's see. My first boyfriend thought a woman's breasts inflated during intimacy like a man.
1: Oh, no.
0: What? No. What are you talking about?
1: No, these can't be real.
0: Oh, my gosh. Okay. My ex-boyfriend was concerned about having periodic night sweats, so he Googled it, and he proceeded to tell me he has menopause. Another said my partner had bad back pain and proceeded to tell me he hopes it isn't rigor mortis. What? My ex in college thought women could just produce breast milk on demand.
1: Oh.
0: He was shocked when I informed him that I needed to have a baby first.
1: Oh, interesting. I could see
0: how
1: someone might think that. If they haven't sat down and had a conversation, how they might think, wow, yeah, they're just able to do it.
0: But, Steve, people take health class.
1: No. Health class is offered. Not everybody is there locked and loaded. I mean, you have to go to it, but you're not
0: paying attention.
1: No, this is the type B in the back of the room.
0: Okay.
1: Throwing paper airplanes.
0: Look at you defending the type B.
1: Yes.
0: Let's see. My high school boyfriend.
1: Oh, my.
0: Oh, I don't know if I should talk about this one.
1: Wait, what?
0: Look at number 7.
1: I am. Oh, my gosh. That is...
0: You know what?
1: What? Almost, it has to do with feminine products.
0: Yes, it has to do with, yes, that time of the month. I kind of get that.
1: I don't understand
0: foreign.
1: That
0: That's
1: currently.
0: Foreign, right,
1: yeah,
0: to men.
1: Yeah. Also, how about all those commercials?
0: Okay.
1: I'll tell you, I thought for a long time, I think that if a woman was going through a natural process monthly, that it would likely appear as fresh blue water as they display it.
0: Pour it on.
1: Yeah.
0: Yes.
1: Yeah,
0: okay.
1: Yeah, yeah.
0: Oh, my God. All right. Here's... This one's great. My ex-husband saw a Tampax ad on TV and said, they only advertise those when they know women are having their periods. she had to explain that we are not all having our periods at the same time.
1: Mm.
0: But again, I mean, there's a little part of me that kind of forgives that. Because why would a man know that except for health class?
1: Yes. There, we...
0: You don't know the difference between this and that.
1: I don't know. I thought cats drank milk because of cartoons for a very, very long time.
0: I'm not going to lie to you. Growing up, my mom always left milk on the porch for the stray cats.
1: Okay.
0: So I don't know if she learned that from cartoons.
1: This is Jersey, baby.
0: I think we all just assumed that.
1: Yeah, because we were fed that propaganda.
0: You might be right.
1: Big Milk was probably behind cartoons.
0: You're probably right.
1: That's it.
0: Did you ever date a dummy?
1: Can I say bimbo without getting canceled?
0: Sure.
1: There was a bimbo. In our school. It was a very pretty girl in our school growing up who just was a little... Just always flighty. Like, she was not who you turn to for thoughtful discussion.
0: When you say bimbo, you don't mean, like, promiscuous. You mean,
1: I think bimbo means airhead. I'll look up the definition.
0: You might be right. I don't remember. I haven't heard that word since 82.
1: Bimbo is an informal, disparaging term, I beg your pardon, for an attractive but unintelligent or vacuous woman.
0: Okay, so you're right. Yeah. Okay.
1: Common synonyms: floozy, broad, slut, wench, empty-headed girl, and dizzy blonde.
0: Wow. Okay.
1: Anyway, the person that I'm talking about was none of those. She was just a little flighty, and you just thought, it was sort of known in the circle of, she's so pretty, but
0: not.
1: She's a little flighty.
0: Not all
1: just
0: the lights
1: flighty.
0: Are on.
1: Yeah, just never
0: got it.
1: Fully locked in on conversation.
0: Speaking of conversation, I actually broke up with a guy for saying conversating. He was like, what? We're conversating. And I'm like, is that a word? I don't think that's a word. We're done here.
1: That's right. And he's like, no, I'm frustrated. You're like, okay, that's my point.
2: Weird talk is fun.
3: It really takes my mind off things. And oh my God, do I have a lot of things on my mind? A lot.
2: My talk. Everything entertainment.
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16: 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You got some-

I got some good news. If you are a fan of The Bear on Hulu or FX, the fifth season of The Bear is not even out yet, and Hulu dropped a surprise episode titled Gary. It is.

0: is a 1 hour episode, and it's a prequel to the whole series. And Mikey and Richie go on a trip to Gary, Indiana. And that's all I know.
1: That's all. That's it.
0: Yep. So if you want to go to Hulu, you might have to search for the episode titled Gary. The Bear is not going to be back until this summer. It is the last season, as far as we know. I mean, the show has already won 21 Emmys, including Best Comedy Series, which is a little bit of a stretch. Because I don't know if I'd call it a comedy. It's got comedic moments, but it's kind of, I guess, a dark comedy.
1: Yeah, but I've not seen it.
0: I know that you've not gotten into it.
1: No, never even tried an episode.
0: Oh, interesting.
1: Yeah, just.
0: I don't think it's your jam, and that's okay.
1: Then again, I did work in a kitchen.
0: It's very intense, Steve. There's a lot of yelling. There's a, you know, the first season was kind of hard to get through. It was like, what is everyone fighting about all the time? You're giving me agita. Stop.
1: Oh, yes. Don't give her that.
0: Don't, please. Anyway, I do love the show.
1: That's kind of fun. Those two guys are also starring in a
0: Broadway.
1: Show on Broadway right now, too. That's kind of fun.
0: Yeah,
1: they must love each other.
0: What is the show?
1: Oh, golly.
0: Oh, gosh.
1: Afternoon, something.
0: Dog Day Afternoon, probably, right?
1: It is Dog Day Afternoon.
0: Okay. Yeah. All right.
1: Yeah.
0: Cool. Yeah, they're very specific kind of characters, you know, kind of like you're not the good-looking leading man necessarily, but you're the rough and tough kind of, think Chicago, Sopranos, New York.
1: Yeah. That's like who I would get cast as.
0: Yeah. No, you would be the pretty boy.
1: I'd be like
0: or the goofy neighbor.
1: Yeah, goofy neighbor. I am mailman. I am shop owner. I know who I am.
0: Yeah. Gardener? No, that's a stretch. Mailman's better.
1: Yeah.
0: Okay. Anyway.
1: Hey, we now got some information about why Helena Bonham Carter exited the White Lotus.
0: We knew there was more to this story than met the eye.
1: Yeah, it was an interesting story out there regarding her sudden departure from the show after people were excited that she was going to be joining the fourth season of the show. And they had said that Helena Bonham Carter had left due to creative differences. Apparently.
0: Well, they didn't say that, actually. They were like, it didn't really align.
1: That came out on Monday. On Monday, they mentioned creative differences. But now it's been expanded upon that apparently Mike White wanted a more boisterous performance from Helena Bonham Carter. So here's how I'm reading this story. He sees Helena Bonham Carter, all of her crazy, over-the-top performances that she's done. She probably doesn't need to audition for it. He reaches out and says, hey, do you want to be in White Lotus? Here's the character. You're this down-on-your-luck star who's trying to make a comeback kind of a thing. And then she comes, makes a different acting choice than what he was used to seeing her make. And then probably is pulling her aside saying, can you be bigger? Can you be a little more? How do I put this? I'm putting words in his mouth. A little more Helena Bonham Carter. And she's probably thinking, I looked at the character. This is how I read the character. And no, I don't want to do that.
0: Wow. That's
1: that's how I read that headline.
0: You know, it's interesting to me because on the one hand, I kind of get it where you're like, yeah, I'm not going to do that. But on the other hand, I'm like, well, he's my boss. He's the director. This is his vision. And if I'm not here to help him bring that vision to fruition, why am I, you know, what am I doing? Why did I take this job?
1: Yeah. I don't know if people in Hollywood view it as boss employee. I don't think that's how they view director cast relationship.
0: Really?
1: Just how you use that phrase, I don't think Helena Bonham Carter is necessarily coming and saying, you're my boss. I think that there's a lot of pushback that actors have, especially when you're at I'm not saying that she did this, but when you're at an established point in your career where you're like, I bring my goods to the table. I know how to do what I do, and you could be there for general direction. But just when you use that word boss, I don't know.
0: So
1: could be wrong.
0: I just asked the internet. And what came back for me was, yes, on set, a director is the creative boss of the actors, responsible for guiding their performances to match the film's vision. Producers manage the overall project and budget. Directors instruct actors on character development, staging, blocking, emotional intent.
1: I understand.
0: Creative authority.
1: Yeah, I understand that. I understand how the role would be written on paper. But I just don't think that Helena Bonham Carter would be in a position there. I bet a lot of actors wouldn't be where they would say, well, he's my boss. I think they're thinking, no, they got me. It's a totally separate deal. It's not like how we think of a boss. A boss tells us what to do, and it's like, all right, fine, we got to do it. But in really creative endeavors, I don't know. I don't think it's – I think it's a lot of this. Like, okay, no.
0: Okay, but – okay, let me just give you a little pushback, okay?
1: Please.
0: And I love her. I love her. She's a big deal. I mean, that's a really big get for your show, and she probably knows that. He is the creator, the writer. I don't even know if he's the director. I was assuming he's the director.
1: He better be after all this.
0: But, I mean, it's his vision. It's his show. He is the owner of the show. So if she's playing a character in a way that is not meeting his vision, then isn't he in the right?
1: Oh, yeah. Yeah, like on paper, in terms of the hierarchy of how it all plays out, absolutely. I just don't know that a lot of actors, set Helena Bonham Carter aside for a second, I don't know that a lot of them end up getting down to, well, she's the boss or he's the boss. Huh. I think it's a lot of egos, a lot of different approaches of, okay, yeah, I understand that you're the guy who's going to call cut here and you'll give me your take, but I also have carved out my own thing and I'm going to bring my own interpretation of a character, as opposed to if this was a room of accountants. It's like, hey, punch the numbers in and get me the result.
0: But then why have a director if you're not going to allow them to direct? Well, right? I'm just saying, like, the purpose of the director is to direct the actor. And if the actor is not taking direction, then they're in the wrong.
1: I think that a lot of people probably do take direction, but I think that there's also probably a pretty good handful of others who...
0: You'd be the troublemaker on set.
1: No, that's not what I'm suggesting.
0: No, you don't have to.
1: I just don't think a lot of people say, well, they're the boss, like an accountant would to their accountant boss. A shout out to all of our accountants, by the way.
0: Yeah, love you.
1: Sorry that we always reach for you in these scenarios. But there's not a lot of artistic license in the world of accounting. If there is, you're probably bad at your job. Mm. But in the world of the arts, there is. And so I don't know. At the end of the day, it's like, well, he's your boss. He said you have to work on Saturday. I think in the creative world, particularly Hollywood, I think there's a lot more pushback to that. And that direction goes well so long as you're both on the same page. But if you come in with a different page, one person's here, the other person's there, I bet a lot of times it doesn't end with, well, they're the boss. I think it probably ends with a lot of arguments and pushing back. And that's not what I want to do. And I have my own process. And if you don't like it, I don't need to be on this.
0: Huh. Interesting. All right. I think you're too focused on the word boss.
1: That was a trigger word for me there.
0: The person in charge. How about that?
1: Yeah. Yeah, I don't know. I just don't think it works like a normal hierarchy in Hollywood. I think there's a lot of people who feel like they brought their own stuff to the table. Okay. And I'll let you inform me and direct me so long as it fits how I'd like to be directed.
0: Well, that's... And you don't need a director.
1: Well, you do, but then that's when people end up leaving projects.
0: You're a troublemaker. You're a troublemaker, and everybody knows it.
1: You're a little baby, and you're a little rule follower, and you need people like me to push back every now and again.
0: All right. Nobody's agreeing with you so far, but that's fine.
1: Oh, I can't wait to go and see all the emails that came in. Let's see. Mac and cheese. Have I gone back too far?
0: You might have gone back too far.
1: Donna, you're right. She hates me. She emails you every
0: day. She
1: does
0: not hate
1: you. She's never
0: you.
1: Agreed with me about anything. Yes, I understand how it is on paper. Yes, Brian, the director is the boss. I understand the hierarchy, but I just don't know that a lot of people end it with, well, they're the boss, so okay, boss, like I'm a shift worker. They'll be like, yeah, bye. And this is how people leave projects. I understand what a director is on paper. I'm just saying I don't think it fleshes itself out like most boss and employee relations.
0: Okay.
1: In the real world.
0: Gotcha.
1: So why don't you go get a table for three? It'll be you, it'll be Brian, and it'll be NL. And you guys just go to an all-you-can-eat buffet. Okay?
0: Okay.
1: I'm leaving. You're not my boss. I'm out of here. I will be back in three minutes.
0: All right, though. That sounds good.
1: We have two great studies coming your way. I have a sleep hack that they say can work tonight, and it doesn't have anything to do with taking any kind of medication. Tell you what it is when we come back. Donna and Steve, my talk.
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3: There are some Star Wars fans who will not be pleased by anything.
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5: That's right, Ringo. Hey, by the way, he just dropped a new album a couple weeks ago.
3: I probably won't be picking that up. If I'm honest. I love Ringo as a human. I want to honor his contribution.
6: Holly didn't even have that
3: to the
6: out
3: Beatles.
6: Of her mouth. Colleen's like, I will not be picking that up.
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12: Well, mostly window shop.
11: She means we're thorough.
12: She means we're bargain hunters.
11: Exactly.
12: But my sister Kelly showed me an article that made me change a really bad habit.
11: Just wanting us to do what's right.
12: You see, at one time, I just couldn't stay away from those bargain knockoffs. You know, the handbags and scarves sold on the street.
11: Counterfeit merchandise?
12: Ooh, you make it sound so illegal.
11: Well, it is stealing.
12: Ouch. I wouldn't steal. I didn't realize that this sort of stealing can lead to more Americans losing their jobs.
11: So, no more buying fakes and knockoffs, right?
12: Right. Just honest bargain hunting.
11: Now you're talking.
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0: Hello. Welcome back. It's us, Donna and Steve. It is time to study. You ready?
19: Okay.
0: Okay, you give me a study.
19: To study some show.
0: Oh, you want me to do it? Okay, ready? Here.
20: They've studied the studies, and here with their findings are study buddies, Donna and Steve.
0: All right.
1: I've got a little sleep study for you that might help you get some better rest starting tonight. Researchers found that the sleep hack you might be missing out on is just eating more fruits and veggies. They found that people in a study who ate more fruits and vegetables during the day had better sleep quality that same night. And that's important. We'll get back to that. Participants who hit the recommended amount of produce saw a 16% boost in their sleep quality, especially less fragmented sleep. And here's what happened. The researchers basically found that better daytime eating, especially in the categories of eating more fruits and vegetables, was linked to better sleep that very night. Not 6 months later, not give it a while to set in and allow your body to recalibrate. It was essentially, wait a minute. If you eat it today, you'll sleep better tonight. Okay. So we're all trying to figure out all these different ways where we can biohack our sleep and get better rest and then track it accordingly. And they would say before you reach for the melatonin, before you reach for the tart cherry juice, before you reach for the magnesium.
0: Tart.
1: Have an apple. Have an apple. Have a cucumber. Get some good rest.
0: How do you say
1: cucumber in your land? You to Hilaria Baldwin? Provided.
0: That's right. That's right, guys. Okay. Eat those fruits. Eat those veggies. How are you doing on fruits and veggies?
1: I have them a lot in blended form. I do pretty good. I've had a banana this morning. Yesterday I had some spinach, apple, sometimes lemon in my protein smoothie. So I feel like I'm pretty good in terms of fruits and vegetables.
0: Okay, good.
1: How about you, Donna?
0: Yeah,
1: I know
0: I'm
1: you
0: better.
1: Don't love fruits.
0: I'm better with vegetables than I am with fruits. I'll try to do like a fruit cup.
1: There you go. Berries. I saw you eating watermelon the other day. Yeah. I was very proud of you.
0: Thank you. I'll try to get some strawberries.
1: You like an apple? When's the last time you just purchased an apple and bit into an apple?
0: I don't bite into them. I cut them.
1: Right.
0: Not that long ago.
1: What's that mean?
0: Like 3 weeks ago.
1: Are you out of them, I would imagine, now?
0: I am.
1: When will you get them again?
0: This week.
1: Nice. You have a breed that you like?
0: Grayburn.
1: Oh, okay.
0: Why'd you say it like that?
1: No, that's cool. That's a good one.
0: You don't know anything.
1: I know stuff. It's no Honeycrisp.
0: I don't.
1: No Fuji.
0: I don't like the, I don't know. There's something too tart about them?
1: How about Granny Smith? You want to talk about tart?
0: That's the green one, right?
1: That's the green one.
0: Yeah.
1: And then you want to talk about the bimbo of the class. The red delicious apple looks beautiful. Looks so good.
0: Oh, yeah. Let's paint that thing.
1: Nothing. Flavorless. Totally all bark, no bite. All hat, no cattle. Now you say one.
0: All hat, no horse.
1: I already did that.
0: You said cattle. Okay, all boots, no whores.
1: Okay, we're really staying with that theme.
0: Okay, all right. All bark, no bite? You say that already?
1: Yeah.
0: Okay.
1: All right, now because I'm frustrated, I'm going to go to ChatGPT. This is the worst.
0: I don't want to.
1: I'm going to. Other phrases that are like all...
0: All jokes, no laugh.
1: No cattle. All right, here's what the internet says. All sizzle, no steak.
0: I like it.
1: All foam, no beer.
0: You got it.
1: Big smoke, no fire.
0: You know it.
1: All feathers, no bird.
0: Not loving that one.
1: Boy, what a sight that would be if you saw a bald, you know, like how they have these hairless cats.
0: Yeah. Featherless. Have you ever seen a baby owl? It's got like no feathers.
1: Oh my gosh. No way.
0: It looks just alien. Like somebody found them in their attic once.
1: Does it come out like holding their feathers in front of their crotch? Like, don't look. Trying to look because they feel naked. Oh man.
0: No, they're like bald and they just have feet and arms.
1: Oh, Lord.
0: They look like aliens. Look up baby owls. Dang. Everybody do this at home. This is your assignment. Do you hear me? Owl. Baby owl, no feathers.
1: Okay.
0: Ah! Oh, my God.
1: Oh, no. No.
0: That's real.
1: No.
0: Yes, they look like aliens.
1: That's not real.
0: I am looking at a video. And people are like, what is this in my attic? They're just standing there like humans.
1: Oh, my word.
0: Oh, my. That is not okay.
1: I think any of us without our outer layer of feathers or skin are pretty tough to look at.
0: Yeah. For us, it's clothes.
1: Yes, it is. These people with these hairless cats.
0: I mean, somebody's got to love them.
1: You're right.
0: Right?
1: Yes.
0: Man. Owls, wow. Anyway, back to the show.
1: I have another study.
0: Okay.
1: There is a study that suggests there's an easy way to boost your mood. You could implement this today. All of us could do it today. A University of Toronto study reported that doing just one new thing each day can improve your mood, can improve your memory.
0: I like it.
1: And your overall well-being. They also suggested that using wearables and phone data, when people who were using wearables or tracked their stuff with different phone data, all these apps, found that novel, new daily experiences were linked with improved mood and brain health.
0: Okay.
1: So the old adage of like, try something new, actually can impact your mood today.
0: That's
1: What's something
0: nice.
1: New you could try today, Donna?
0: Duolingo.
1: Oh, yeah. A different language.
0: Yeah.
1: That's new. Yeah, you learn something new every day. Doesn't have to be, I guess, a brand new experience.
0: Sure. Maybe I'll take a skateboard out today.
1: If you do, please make sure your Ring camera is on, is activated. We could win 10 grand on America's Funniest Videos. My friend came. We had a skateboard. My friend came to my house, got on it casually in front of like the kids. Was like, watch. Broke his arm.
0: No.
1: Yeah, Donna.
0: Okay, I'll make sure I wear a helmet.
1: Any idea what your bone density is these days?
0: I don't think I'll get measured for another 5 or 6 years. I brought it up. I think it's better than what you might think. And we are out of time, but I will tell you that.
1: About your bone density levels when we come back.
0: No!
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28: 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A scary moment that aborted takeoff for a Frontier flight in Denver last night.
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28: 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The airline and airport say all aboard were evacuated. One passenger was injured, but not seriously. The person on the runway was killed. Doctors and health departments around the U.S. are receiving an alert from the CDC to be aware of the potential for imported hantavirus cases from the outbreak on the cruise ship in the Atlantic. They consider it unlikely. The Gulf Island nation Bahrain says it has arrested 41 people it alleges are part of a group affiliated with Iran's Revolutionary Guard at the annual World War II Victory Day parade in Moscow. There were no tanks, missiles, and other heavy weapons. Russians say it's because of the threat of Ukrainian attacks. This is ABC News.
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0: Good morning, everybody, and welcome to The Weekly Dish. I'm Stephanie Hansen.
1: Hey, I'm Steph March.
0: And we are here to talk all things food and fun with you today.
1: Food and fun.
0: I think you need to start with a weather report.
1: You know,
0: I
1: mean, it's not as charming if you ask me for the weather report.
0: It's not.
1: You kind of let me
0: just
1: need
0: go
1: to, like,
0: into it.
1: Come up with the weather report. But first, before the weather report, actually, I'd like to RIP the Dirty H. Haskell's in Excelsior, Port-au-Call. Unfortunately, is no longer. It has burned down, and I just need a moment of silence for what my favorite dive bar, the only dive bar in Wisconsin, area, not Excelsior, and a little moment of silence for the Dirty H. Okay, there we go.
0: It was just a moment. It couldn't really sustain a minute.
1: No, a moment, just a moment.
0: And we liked it, too. I'm wondering if you ever ran into my friend Carrie's ex-husband, Kenny.
1: I mean, listen, I mean, the reason I love the Dirty H was I got hit on by so many old men. It was fantastic.
0: That's always
1: That's
0: fun.
1: An ego boost. I won $900 in pull tabs there.
0: That's an ego boost.
1: I got my first case to COVID from the Dirty H. But most, of course, everyone remembers the thing I will actually miss is the grilled cheese prime rib.
0: Yeah.
1: I mean, the prime rib grilled cheese was like a thing that was, I
0: they
1: could
0: had good
1: count
0: tomato
1: on
0: soup
1: it,
0: too.
1: And I knew it. And a good French onion burger, like an onion
0: they
1: burger.
0: They did.
1: Those were all great. And I had been going there since I was there in high school. Like, we would go across the street to the Dock Cinema, go to a movie, we'd go to the Dirty H, and we'd get some, like, French fries. Sometimes we'd try to get a beer. And then that was, like, a night.
0: Well, the last time I was there, which was this winter, And I'm a girl that likes swear words.
1: Yeah.
0: Like, with good effect,
1: You
0: can really, like, disarm someone with swear words.
1: Yeah.
0: We were sitting in a booth.
1: Yeah.
0: And the bar, it was like a Vikings game day. And the bar was so sweary.
1: Oh.
0: And there was one particular woman that was just cussing up a storm to the point where it was like, wow.
1: Yeah.
0: Like, that's too much. You need to, like, come on. We're in public. You need to calm down just a tiny bit.
1: Oh, wow.
0: And Kurt finally, I just thought it was me in my head. And Kurt finally goes, can you hear that lady's mouth? And I was like, well, can I?
1: Can I?
0: So that was my last.
1: It was my favorite spot for high low. Heather Manley and I used to meet there on New Year's Day. Like, whatever we were doing for New Year's Eve, wherever everyone had plans, she and I would meet at some point during the day of New Year's Eve and go and have a drink. And we would, like, be there in our fur coats and everything else. And that wasn't surprising. Like, that's just, and then there's, because it was attached to the liquor store, because you could go to the liquor store and bring Vouv over. Like, we had Vouv and prime rib grilled cheese. Like, that was the best high-low
0: that's
1: of all
0: time. That's pretty
1: great. I know.
0: I like it.
1: It was one of my favorite.
0: I wonder if you can do that at Serdix. Like, if you can
1: get
0: your own bottle of wine
1: and
0: then have it with your meal at Sidebar.
1: Yeah. I think they talked about that when they opened.
0: I just had the best sparkling wine there. What was it? A Cremant.
1: Oh, well, a Cremant is always the best, seriously. So that's what I'm saying is a little poor. Now, I have heard that they do have plans to rebuild, but I'm just saying, can it ever have that patina of the, you know,
0: like, of the lady in the Vikings jersey
1: with
0: the foul mouth at the bar?
1: Like,
0: no, it
1: like
0: can't.
1: A TV kind of hanging off the edge, like one of the booths, the favorite booth was like this half angled, stuck in the corner, maximizing, you know, it was what it was. And I'm sad that it's not going to be the way it was. So
0: another friend of mine bought the lot across the street that's like right on the lake that was a parking lot, and he's developing that.
1: Oh, are they trying? I mean, like, literally that lot has been used to be a Pizza Hut.
0: Yeah, he got the approval.
1: And then it was like supposed to be a hotel. And then out of spite, it's just been sitting there.
0: Yeah, it's going to be some kind of housing, retail, you know, like everything is.
1: Yeah.
0: But so that will change the landscape. I think he can go 4 or 6 levels. I'm not sure.
1: Oh, no, there's...
0: He got approved.
1: Did he?
0: Yeah, he did, but it wasn't easy.
1: Uh-huh. I'm just saying that has been the fight, because that was where the hotel was supposed to go, like 20 years ago. And the big fight is that you can't make it tall because then you block the water view, and then that's the whole point of Excelsior.
0: Yeah, so, he got approved. I don't know.
1: We'll see.
0: Like I said, all the details, but...
1: Right.
0: And that was already, I was thinking, well, that'll change the landscape of that corner, right?
1: Yeah.
0: And now with, the Dirty H, is that what you called it?
1: The Dirty H. It was
0: Haskell's Port-au-Call.
1: That will also
0: change the landscape of the corner.
1: We loved it. So that's where we stand as far as an RIP moment for that. But as far as this weekend goes, it is going to be a pretty great weekend, actually. Nice and cool. No bugs yet. and a little bit like 50, 60 sunny today.
0: Yeah.
1: Like apparently it was supposed to rain a little bit this morning. I didn't see
0: any. I don't think
1: any.
0: It did. Yeah. I wouldn't mind just a tiny bit overnight or in the morning hours, but.
1: Yeah. And have you started mowing your lawn? Do you even mow a lawn? Do you have a lawn? You don't really have a lawn.
0: I have a lawn in the front.
1: Yeah. Is it clover?
0: Some, and bee balm, and Creeping Charlie.
1: Amen. I love the Creeping Charlie.
0: Have I told you about the Creeping Charlie spritz?
1: No.
0: It is a real thing.
1: Well, it is an herb.
0: Yeah.
1: That's the funny thing about, we have a lot of things to talk about today, but that's going to be one of them, just herbs. But go ahead.
0: Okay.
1: Tell me about your Creeping Charlie spritz, though.
0: Well, a while ago, Bentley Gilman and I had talked about on a podcast about Creeping Charlie.
1: Yeah.
0: And of course, my yard's full of it. Everyone's is. If you're not treating your yard, you have it. And he was sort of offended that I called it Creeping Charlie because he was like, that makes it sound like it's such a bad thing. It's a beautiful thing and it has beautiful purple flowers and ground ivy is what he calls it.
1: Okay.
0: And you pick it in a way that you know it's not been treated chemically. And then you infuse it with vermouth. So you make like a infusion.
1: You infuse vermouth with it.
0: Correct.
1: Got it.
0: And then you strain it.
1: Yeah.
0: And then you make a little simple syrup in your situation.
1: Yeah.
0: And then you add vermouth. So, sorry, I'm making this really confusing.
1: You are.
0: You have a cup of Creeping Charlie, a quarter cup of sugar, and you make a simple syrup that you infuse the Creeping Charlie in. Then you add it to vermouth, and then you top it with sparkling water.
1: Okay. That sounds good.
0: It is good.
1: Yeah.
0: It's a little...
1: It's minty. Well, that's the thing is like when you mow your grass and you get the Creeping Charlie whiff, it's always sort of minty to me.
0: Yes.
1: But it's no, you know, that's the weird part is like, what do we have decided what is a weed and what isn't?
0: Well, and you know? I get real type A about gardening and like the weeds and the things, but I had a moment this week that will really please you. I called Kurt out to the house. Like I called him outside. I was like, you have to come outside. We do these garden walks.
1: Yeah.
0: Let's do a garden walk and like, look at what's coming up. So we get to the front of the house and I have planted tulips that I planted when we first moved in. And there were probably 15 big, juicy, yellow, long, beautiful bulbs that were getting ready to open. Like it was going to be a day or two.
1: Yeah.
0: And we were like, oh, we're going to get some really nice tulips this year. This is going to be so great. The very next day,
1: they're gone.
0: I drove up and I was like, not only is there's not one left.
1: Yeah.
0: Like a deer came by and had
1: a buffet.
0: Real snack.
1: A little smorgasbordy.
0: And ate every single one.
1: Yeah.
0: But I was like, okay, like you're not going to outsmart nature.
1: No.
0: Like, you shouldn't have even probably planted tulips.
1: What I don't
0: knowing
1: understand
0: the
1: why
0: amount
1: people
0: of
1: do.
0: Deer that cross through our yard because it's basically on a deer trail.
1: Yeah, I had a whole pack and like a herd in when I was out in Orono, and I was like, I can barely keep my hydrangeas. I'm not even going to try for tulips or hosta.
0: Yes, and so the next day were gone. Then I planted all of like my window boxes and all of my things, and I had to replace one box between my house and my neighbor's house. And I put I had a little planter hanging around that was just a little low box. So I just threw that down on the steps and planted it. And the next day, after the tulip massacre, the next day, drive home, I'm like, oh, something has eaten all of the flowers off the tops of all of that box. So I saw my neighbor standing out there and she goes, did you look at your Ring camera to see who's eating all your stuff? And I was like, no. She goes, do you think it's a rabbit or a deer? I'm like, I'm pretty sure it's a deer. She said, I think you should just give it up. I was like, you're probably right.
1: Yeah.
0: So I am just, because my seeds failed this year. Everything I've planted is getting eaten.
1: Can I give you one word that might, do you have coral bells?
0: I do have some coral bells.
1: Those are deer proof. So make a little bit of an investment in some coral bells
0: and just
1: put those wherever you can and like make, because you want pretty and you want happy. Those are beautiful and they're simple and they're sweet and they're just like these little things that pop and sedum, you know, those kind of things.
0: I do have sedum.
1: So it's like, I feel like that's what, you know, if my mom used to tell me that, she's like, you need to give up on those and just do the coral bells. I'm like, okay.
0: That's how I feel about the Creeping Charlie too.
1: Yeah.
0: It's pretty.
1: I like it. I'm in
0: I did
1: it.
0: The bur- I did a lawn treatment. Kurt gave up on the lawn about 2 years ago, and I had to seed some area because I thought if I don't seed this with something, I'm just going to keep getting weeds.
1: Yeah.
0: So I threw some like kind of grass down that I bought at like a U of M extension center.
1: Oh my God. You did?
0: I did. And like, you can't just throw random seeds of grass into your existing lawn.
1: They're different.
0: So now I have like these weird
1: things. Now you have like a mohawk or whatever.
0: Yeah, that grow really tall. And then the rest of the lawn is like Kentucky blue fescue or whatever a lawn is.
1: Yeah.
0: It looks like hail most of the time.
1: That is hilarious. Okay, we're going to take a quick break, you guys. When we come back, we are going to continue to talk gardening, herbs, where you can get your plants this weekend, what you should be planting. We're just going to give you a hot, you know, segment about planting and herbs. We'll be right back. This is The Weekly Dish on My Talk 107.1.
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0: All right, everybody. Welcome back to Weekly Dish on My Talk 107.1. We're still talking planting. We're still talking gardens. And you're saying that you're just not going to plant.
1: Well, my whole yard was planted by a master gardener. And she is smarter than me and knew, like, yeah. No, I'm not going to plant these because deer are going to eat them.
0: Yeah.
1: So we have a lot of cool stuff.
0: You live in a neighborhood, but it's very wooded and you're by, you're up. You know, there's like a lot of roaming going on from between the animals.
1: Here's what I think I am going to do with my time, because I'm not going to be planting things. I've already planted all the stuff. If anything, I have to divide things. If you want anything for shade gardens, let me know. I think I'm going to forage around in what we call the back 40.
0: Yeah.
1: We have a fence that separates all of these six houses that all of us back up into this strip.
0: Okay.
1: And no one mans the strip. The strip is just wild.
0: Okay.
1: But I think there's probably morels back there.
0: Oh.
1: Because there's lots of old dead oak wood. And remember last year in my garden, I found a giant baseball size morel?
0: Yeah.
1: I think it's coming from the back 40 and it's morel season.
0: Yeah. I know. I have my one little area next to my house, like when I first moved in, exactly 5 years ago this week. It was, that's where we found that morel, and I have never found one since.
1: Yeah, so I'm going to tromp around back there a little bit,
0: see
1: what I can find.
0: Okay.
1: And then I want to go to the plant sales. There's the Big Friend sale. There's the Arboretum sale.
0: So I have a whole list that I thought we could talk about quickly, just because a lot of people don't know. Like, I feel like this is one of those ones to circle back on. I went to the Arboretum plant sale yesterday.
1: Which is out Mecca.
0: Which is out in, at the Arboretum out in Chanhassen. And we, you know, and they, that's a one where you have to buy entry tickets. Like you have to buy a certain entry time. So sometimes they sell out of tickets so you can't go, which is lovely though, because then as we were walking around, it wasn't crazy. It wasn't like we weren't bumping into people. I ended up chatting with a couple ladies.
1: I just posted the list that you have.
0: Yeah. And that's
1: on the
0: Facebook
1: page.
0: Me the news. But it is really, the Arboretum is, you know, they've got tables and stuff, and it's kind of all over the place. I saw our friend Nikki Huber from Chef, and he's got a little hot dog stand cooking out there. So if you want hot dogs and you know, sweet basil, I think they had ice cream. My God, or donuts, and that's kind of fun. But they have all sorts of plants. They have a huge tent of vegetables and herbs, and then they have a whole bunch of other, you know, perennials, annuals. They have shrubs. I literally almost came home, you guys, with a cherry tree. Like they have apple trees and cherry trees, and I didn't do it because I hadn't planned on it, and I have some things I have to work out in my yard.
1: Yeah.
0: And so I have to think about it. But they had shiso, so you know, guys know that I'm a big proponent of that. So they had shiso. I got a couple cool new cucumbers, and I'm always on the lookout for something that I haven't had before. You know, like I know I'm going to plant my basil, I know I'm going to plant rosemary, sage, thyme, all those kind of things. I go lemon thyme. But then I always want a couple things. Like, remember the lemon cucumbers I always plant? Those failed me last time, so I'm going to
1: I have an
0: those.
1: Idea for you.
0: What do you got?
1: I just was at the Hmong village.
0: Yeah.
1: And they have all the plants outside of it. And there were things I've never seen before in the herb category and also in the greens category.
0: Oh, okay.
1: So for someone like you that's adventurous,
0: I
1: think that would be a good visit.
0: Yeah, that's a good idea. Yeah, I'm sort of like, I don't need to plant like Thai eggplant because I don't like to, you know, eat those.
1: Uh-huh.
0: But I mean, there's some
1: mustard greens you might like.
0: I might like those. And then there was like a garlicky shoot. It's not a scape and it's not garlic, but it's like this, and I can't remember what it's called, but it's like, it's not galangal, but it's something like that. That I know that I find it sometimes when I go to United Noodle or my Shanghai market, but then I think you can plant it and grow it pretty easily. So
1: okay,
0: I might look it up. Right. But so the Arboretum sale again, it's this weekend, but if you know, the other big one that a lot of people love going to is the Friends School one. And that one is out at, the state fairgrounds. It's a 3-day volunteer run sale, offers more than 2,000 plant varieties. It touts itself as one of the biggest fundraising plant schools in the U.S. You go and it's like, they've got maps. They've got all sorts of, I mean, they've got how to do the sale tips, all sorts of things.
1: People bring wagons. They bring their own boxes.
0: There's like wristbands. You know what I mean? It's like they have two, you know, accessible parking locations. They've got, you know, there probably will be wait times. But, you know, this is just a really, this is one of those really good ones if you want to check that one out. I think the, a little bit more, that's going to be like massive. That's like battling people for plants though.
1: Mm-hmm.
0: So that's when you want to make sure that you're thinking about that. There are smaller ones, obviously, if you're willing to go out to like Dakota Gardeners Garden Club. That's out. That's today from 8 a.m. to 3 p.m. at the Community of Christ Church in Apple Valley. You know, that one is a little bit more manageable. Where did you and I go?
1: Hopkins.
0: Hopkins. Right. Gosh, what was that one?
1: We went.
0: Oh, that was the Hennepin County.
1: Yep.
0: The Hennepin County Master Gardener Spring Plant. So, and that one is next Saturday, you guys. And that's from 9 a.m. to 2 p.m. You and I got there probably like 11:30 or 12, and it was done.
1: It was pretty picked over.
0: So that's the one that has more than 23,000 plants on offer. It's the most ever offered, including pollinator-friendly. The best part about them, you guys, is they have the Master Gardeners volunteers on hand to answer questions. So if that's the one, if you're feeling like, I'm not sure, I have questions about, will this grass be good? Should I be planting this with this? You know, what's symbiotic? I think getting to the Hennepin County Master Gardener Spring Sale next Saturday in the Hopkins Pavilion will be great.
1: Here's a weird one, yeah, but I think would be excellent. It's on Tuesday the 12th.
0: Okay.
1: From 9 a.m. to 7 p.m. It's at the Anoka County Fairgrounds. So okay, that it's on a Tuesday,
0: yeah,
1: kind of weeds out kinda all nice the weekend looky-loos.
0: Yeah.
1: It's 9 to 7, and it is the Anoka County Master Gardener Plant Sale.
0: Oh, okay.
1: So you're going to have hundreds of native flowers, plants, vegetables, pollinators. You're going to have master gardeners on site, but you kind of cut out the weekend people.
0: Yeah, that's a little bit tough.
1: That might be nice.
0: That might be nice. If you are into the daylilies, apparently there's a Daylily Society sale on Sunday, June 14th. So you have a month if you have to decide if you're into daylilies or not.
1: And everyone is. They I'm just not, grow everywhere.
0: No, I'm against daylilies. I'm against lilies. No, I'm not. I'm against, I love a peace lily, and that's a thing. But like the, you know.
1: You're not into like the oriental or the tiger lilies or.
0: Not so much.
1: Really?
0: Lilies make, the smell of lilies make me gag. I don't know. It's my one thing. My okay one flower. I have a friend who used to put lilies in her bathroom, like for whenever guests would come over, and I would continually go in there and put them in her shower, and, like close the door.
1: That's
0: like,
1: funny.
0: I can't have the smell. It can't work. And when people put them by the dinner table, I remove them. I'm like, what are you doing? This is the most like funeral smelling plant, and I need it out of my face.
1: That's funny.
0: Okay. I wanted to know, I wanted to ask Lauren. Lauren is going to the Arboretum sale today. Lauren, what are you looking for?
2: Lilies, to be honest.
0: Oh my God, Lauren, no.
2: That's what I got last year.
0: Okay.
2: I got an orange lily and it bloomed and it was beautiful.
0: And then you never have to get another one because it's there and it's going to come back
2: well,
0: every
2: I
0: year.
2: I want to get another color.
0: Oh, okay. So, well, there's not. Well, yeah.
2: I got cilantro seeds.
0: Good.
2: So I could grow cilantro. But given how I got some, like a starter plant of strawberries and I murdered those.
0: Oh, you murdered them. I did buy.
2: Yeah,
0: I did buy strawberries yesterday too.
2: You think they're gonna grow?
0: I don't know. We'll see.
1: How are you gonna do it? Like in a basket or?
2: I put mine in a pot.
0: Yeah, it's all about pots these days.
1: Okay.
2: Well, I also have a balcony, so I don't have a.
0: No, you're just you're definitely a container garden.
2: Mm-hmm.
0: All right, ask a lot of questions of those kids because they have all the answers out there.
2: I'm gonna have to. Yeah.
0: I tell you what. All right, gang, we'll be right back.
3: Where talk is fun.
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5: 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Right now, the weather is at 52 degrees, real feel of 45. We have some wind coming from the northeast direction at 17 miles per hour. It's going to get to a high of 61 today, and it's going to remain pretty sunny conditions.
6: 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That's what we're talking about. Where talk is fun. My Talk 107.1. Everything entertainment.

0: During the break, we did find a lily that Stephanie liked.
1: Yeah.
0: It is the, it's the Turk's cap lily.
1: It's a cute little, like, it looks like it's like a Tinkerbell lily.
0: And they're native to Minnesota.
1: Yeah.
0: They're hard to find, but when you get them established, they're native. They're pretty. They're upside down lilies.
1: Yeah.
0: And they don't smell.
1: And they don't like, trumpet in your face with that stinky funeral home.
0: You know what's funny? Do you remember this time last year? It was right around, it was in July because it was right around the Loring Park Art Festival that Stanley got sick. He like ate something
1: and he got
0: an abscessed throat.
1: Yeah.
0: It was terrible. My original thought was he was getting poisoned from breathing in lilies because I had oriental lilies inside the house and the whole house smelled like lilies. And when I researched it, dogs are allergic to them.
1: Yeah.
0: So
1: is that what happened? You know?
0: No, it is not what happened. Okay. He ended up eating a stick or something that gave him an abscess and it was a whole thing. It was terrible.
1: Ew.
0: $4,000 of emergency vet service later.
1: That's
0: what I'm saying.
1: That's why I'm dog free.
0: Let us take a minute to talk about moms.
1: And
0: in my book, and I think in yours too, mom is a very loose term.
1: Yeah.
0: Moms can be biological moms. They can be adopted moms. They can be friends.
1: They can be stepmoms.
0: They can be glammas. They can be aunties. They can be anybody who moms you in your life.
1: Yeah.
0: It could be a coworker, actually.
1: I know. It could be.
0: Lauren, can we mom you sometimes?
1: Do we mom you?
2: Yeah.
0: Yeah. See?
1: Same.
0: So anybody in your life that has cared about you.

0: or has mom status. The whole reason that I got interested in writing a cookbook had to do with my mom, because when my mom died 16 years ago, I wanted to like make her barbecue meatballs.
1: Yeah.
0: She made these meatballs and they had a barbecue sauce, but not like a commercial barbecue sauce. It was a tomato sauce that cooked down with the meatballs with onions that was tangy and vinegary and like made its own barbecue sauce. And it was a main dish. It was not like an appetizer. And I just like, I hadn't thought about these meatballs for a really long time. And then I wanted to make them. And I started investigating mom's cookbooks, mom's recipe boxes, mom's things, and they were nowhere. And so I asked my sister, who did the most cooking with my mom. She was older than me. And she was like, well, you know, all mom's recipes were in Better Homes and Gardens cookbook. Like everything I thought that was like my exclusive mom's recipe
1: yeah.
0: was actually in the Better sure. Homes and Garden cookbook.
1: Yeah.
0: Because that was my mom, how she learned how to cook was from this cookbook. So I just think of those meatballs as my mom's, and I can think of like sense memories and conversations and tables and people that were at the tables when we ate said meatballs. Another dish that really reminds me of my mom is her wild rice pilaf that we would always have on Christmas Eve with prime rib. And I asked my sister to make that a couple years ago. Do you, I think like, I asked Ellie, like, what are some dishes when people ask you, like, what are your favorite things that your mom cooks? She goes, salads.
1: Oh,
0: and I was really? Like, that's a category. That's not a thing. She goes, yeah, well, you never made the same thing twice. You were always like yeah. making different things.
1: But you have things that you did.
0: I mean, I guess.
1: Yeah.
0: But like she was like, you never made the same thing twice. So I think you're really great at making salads.
1: That's hilarious.
0: So I was like, okay, I just get salad.
1: Salads. Yeah, but if you were oppressed, you'd be like, you would say, you know, it's like, it's hard to recall something like that. It's hard to just like off the cuff be like, oh, I remember this. Necessarily, I think also when you're our age versus when you're, you know, the kids' yeah. age, they're still like in the mix of it all. But, you know, I think that there's like, if you would say, like, if you started talking about like your chili or something or like your memory around a chili, she'd be like, oh, yeah, you know, it's like the recall thing is a little strange. But I don't know. I think that, you know, we all have, you know, there's I was actually thinking I'm going to make pulled pork this weekend, which has nothing to do with my mom. But it was a thing that I do that I know that my kids love. And I was like, oh, maybe I'll drop off some pulled
0: pork.
1: You
0: made
1: a
0: lot of pulled pork in your lifetime.
1: So much pulled pork. And that was like, nobody taught me that. That doesn't come from, and I think it's because you and I were on a journey that our moms weren't. Our moms were on like, let's pull this from this cookbook or this from that. And so I don't have, like, my mom and I were on the food journey together in a lot of ways, which was really cool. But, like, from my childhood, we were struggling. So I remember tuna salad, you know? Like, yeah. That was, like...
0: I have macaroni and cheese in my brain.
1: Yeah, an economic thing was, like, because she would go off to class. You know, we'd come home from school, and she would make... There'd be, like, a pretty tuna salad, but it would be on, like, a lettuce leaf. It yes. would be, like, she'd make it into, like, a, you know, a clamshell of lettuce leaf. And then, you know, with, like, a lovely little bit of almonds on the top and stuff. And that was, sometimes that was dinner. And that was, like, we were just poor for a while.
0: Sounds amazing.
1: I know, but we made it super fancy, you know? And then, you know, I think about, but then we have, like, Oma's pound cake. Like, that is a thing that is just 100%. Going to be about my mom. And then my kids all, like, they remember that about her. But then I always think, I think right now, like, what are Lila and PJ going to remember about, like, what are the grandkids going to think about me as far as, like, through what I make them? I'm not making them anything.
0: You might, though, as they get older.
1: Well, they're not. Yeah, they're just, like, little, they're just little, like, you know, neophytes
0: little
1: right
0: bugs.
1: Now. They're just total little bugs. And so they're not, you know, remembering. They mostly remember when I, like, my Jeep and the ducks that I have in my Jeep. That's what they remember right
0: That's
1: now.
0: That's cute.
1: Yeah. But, you know, it's kind of like, it's interesting to think about what am I going to make for them?
0: I have so many memories of my mom. My mom wore a robe a lot.
1: Yeah.
0: Like, she had various robes.
1: Yeah.
0: And she would wake up and put on her robe and would mostly wear her robe all day.
1: Yeah.
0: And then she would get dressed before my dad came home.
1: Wow.
0: So... most of my memories of my mom are, A, she's in a robe, and I can think of all different kinds of robes.
1: That's crazy.
0: B, she was in the kitchen almost exclusively all the time.
1: Wow.
0: But she wasn't just cooking, she ironed. And so she would watch soap operas on a tiny black and white little television that was in the kitchen in front of the ironing board. And would she got joy out of ironing. She ironed a lot.
1: Was she a smoker?
0: Yeah.
1: Uh-huh.
0: So a lot of ironing, a lot of Tab and Diet Coke.
1: Yeah.
0: A lot of watching the soaps. And then cooking was sort of intermeshed in between these things. So there was a lot of chopping.
1: Yeah.
0: My mom has a potato salad that I put in the True North Cabin Cookbook Volume 1. But I rarely make it because it requires so much chopping.
1: Yeah.
0: Everything is uniformly chopped. Radishes, cucumbers, celery, they're all about the same size. They're all a square. The potatoes are squares. Like, it looks like a deli potato salad when it's all done, but just the amount of chopping, I'm like, oh, hell no, I'm not doing that amount of chopping. Also, she would make it and put it in, like, a Kemp's ice cream tub.
1: Mm-hmm.
0: And that would be in the refrigerator then for like a week, where we would just eat all this potato salad as like fourth meal. Also, when my mom first made pico de gallo, that felt like we were being transported to another country. Like, it felt like we found Mexican food, and it was super exotic.
1: Yeah.
0: And again, the tomatoes were all cut into these little squares. The onions, the jalapeno were diced so small. They were in there, but you could barely tell they were in there, and you certainly never got like a hot bite. Like, it was mild, mild, mild.
1: Yeah.
0: But I just have so many literal memories of her standing in the kitchen and chopping or ironing in a robe.
1: That's so funny. That is, yeah. I mean, that's kind of, and mine was like completely would, I mean, never be seen in public, like outside of her bedroom with her, anything other than
0: her. Yeah, and we would tromp neighbors through.
1: Yeah.
0: Like, my friend Renee saw my mom naked almost as much as I did.
1: Wow.
0: Because then we would go, she never could be in the bathroom alone. Like, you know how you would just barge in on your mom wherever she was?
1: Yeah.
0: My mom would take her robe, this would be getting ready, like, now my dad's going to come home. She would take her robe off and sit in her underwear in her sink in her bathroom and put her makeup on.
1: Yeah.
0: Wow. And like, I would tromp through with like my neighbor, like Renee was my best friend. Like, mom, can we? And my mom would just like have absolutely not a shred of privacy.
1: Yeah.
0: It didn't even occur to me to not just tromp in there.
1: Yeah.
0: It's not so weird to think about that now.
1: That is crazy, isn't it?
0: Yeah. And we had four kids. So, I mean, we were constantly just
1: That's
0: feral.
1: Amazing. Those are wonderful memories.
0: Yeah. I can remember what her boobs look like.
1: Oh, okay.
0: And I don't have any. So it's like a weird memory also because my mom died of breast cancer. Mm-hmm. I died of didn't die of breast cancer.
1: I'm alive. You're there. You're here.
0: But that stands up to.
1: I was thinking about, I actually was rereading, the stuff I wrote about my mom's passing, and I was remembering.
0: It was so good.
1: I mean, I was talking about it to a friend who's going to write something about her dad, and she kind of asked for some advice. And so I was sort of like, I thought, oh, I should reread this. And so, and I remembered, speaking of food, I was thinking about the day that, you know, like her very final, you know, the last weekend and everything else, and about how she didn't want to eat, you know, and it was sort of, but she was like, I would bring her coconut curry shrimp from Lund's, like the weirdest thing that had nothing to do with anything of our life, nothing to do with how we grew up, nothing to do with anything, and she wanted coconut curry shrimp from Lund's, like the quick takeout stuff. And I don't, you know, like who knows why? And it just was like one of those things, like that's all she would eat.
0: Have you eaten it since?
1: I don't eat it. It's hers. Like it was her. But I would go pick it up and grab it and bring it to her.
0: Do you have any desire to eat it now?
1: No, no. But I see it if I'm in the grocery store and I'm like, you know, I think about it. And I think like that's like, it's so funny to think how something so brand new at the very end of like remembering all the things that had come. And then there was this flash of coconut curry shrimp at the very end, which was kind of cool.
0: There is like when people are in the time where they're passing and it's not sudden, like you have some time.
1: Yeah.
0: There's things happening.
1: The long goodbye.
0: The stuff that you remember of that time is some of the weirdest memories, and they'll come to you in the strangest times. Of just like, oh, yeah, that was weird. And just like something my mom said or did or some way that we talked just in those last couple of weeks. Yeah.
1: Yeah. All right. We're going to take a quick break, you guys. When we come back, we are at the Ask Stephanie portion of the show. 651-641-1071. If you want to give us a call, if you have a mom memory, you have a mom dish you want to talk about.
0: Please call us.
1: Something
0: I'd love to
1: that
0: hear.
1: Was, you know, seminal in your life that your mom made or that you're making for your kids that they have told you.
0: That you'll be remembered
1: for. This is an iconic mom dish. I kind of want to hear some of that, too. So we'll take your calls. We'll be right back. This is the Weekly Dish on
0: 651-641-1071.
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0: Can I tell you a random story?
1: Please do.
0: Okay.
1: Let's make it quick because we have people waiting.
0: Yeah, I know. Adele just posted a video of, like, this time last year, I was wrapping up my tour in Las Vegas, and I met Meryl Streep, and the video is her meeting Meryl Streep. Cubby and I are in the background, but very clearly you can see us, because we were at the show when Meryl Streep was there with her daughter.
1: Oh, my God.
0: And Cubby's like, do you see what I'm seeing in this video? And I'm like, as a matter of fact, yes, we look real great.
1: Oh, my God.
0: So.
1: Oh, my God, you're famous.
0: We are. We're in Adele's video.
1: Famous. I'm so proud of you. Well done. All right. We have a couple calls. Remember, if you want to give us a call, 651-641-1071. We're taking any of your calls, your questions, your recommendations, your mom memories. We're taking it all. First of all, we have Brian on the line. What's going on today, Brian?
2: Hello. How are you?
1: So good.
0: We're good.
2: I thought I was listening to WCCO Radio Garden Show.
1: I know. It got a little green in here.
2: I've got a question and a quote, and I probably had them last year at the same time.
1: So. Okay.
2: Is there something called a Creeping Jenny?
1: Oh, Creeping Jenny?
0: Yeah, there is.
1: Yeah.
2: Okay. And there's a quote, and Phil last year said, a weed is a weed, but a weed is a flower whose virtues have yet to be discovered.
1: Oh,
0: that's
1: I like
0: sweet.
1: That. That's so, pretty good. Yeah. I will eat most things on the ground if it looks good and not kill
2: me. All right. Thank you.
1: Thanks,
0: Thank
1: Brian.
0: You, Brian.
1: Okay, we have Regina next on the line. Regina, what's going on today?
3: Good morning and happy Mother's Day.
1: Happy Mother's Day, Regina.
3: Yay. Say, my mom has passed. It's been 11 years, and we had a very difficult relationship, but I'm trying to find those beautiful memories that I can hang on to.
1: Yeah.
3: And she was from the South. Her mother was born in Paris, Tennessee, and her dad was from Southern Illinois. So very Southern, not at all wealthy. They were actually quite poor.
1: Uh-huh.
3: So they were very frugal in what they did. And my mom would make the family dish, ham and beans, which was made from a ham hock. And it was very watery, liquidy, brothy, and it didn't have a lot to it, but there was something about it that we'd have it with cornbread and butter and a bunch of honey on there. It just makes me kind of bring up my draw.
1: Yes, it does, doesn't it?
3: and she'd make Texas cake and lemon cake that was like had lemon juice all in it. It was so moist. And there's just so many beautiful memories. Oh, and I remember we'd drive down to visit family. We'd stop and get some sassafras and suck on that.
1: Oh, yes, ma'am.
0: Do you make the ham and beans?
3: I have not made it. I don't even know. I wonder if my sister has the recipe.
1: My mom used to make a ham hock and bean split pea soup that was like, oh, my God, I crave that, too.
3: Yeah. Just the very simple, you know, thing. And she would not eat fish because her dad would go fishing, and that would be dinner if they were lucky, you know, and so she refused to eat fish when she grew up.
0: That's funny.
3: And I don't know. It's just kind of interesting to think back at all those memories.
1: I love that.
0: Thanks for calling in, Regina.
1: That's awesome. Have a great day.
0: 651-641-1071. That is nice that we could bring her that memory.
1: I know. I think that's great. We have Terry on the line. Terry, what's going on today, Terry?
4: Hi, ladies. Happy Mother's Day.
0: Happy Mother's Day.
4: So I have a memory of my mom, and my mom also had breast cancer, which metastasized to bone cancer, and was in a nursing home for the last 10 years of her life. But at one point, she decided she had enough. She didn't want to live anymore, and because she was in a lot of pain.
1: Yeah, yeah.
4: She decided to stop eating. And I was very selfish, and I was not ready to let my mom go.
0: Of course.
4: And so I visited her. It was in a different state, but I visited her one weekend, and I was just telling her how I felt, and it was hard for me to let her go. And she said, well, maybe I'll have a sandwich, and maybe could I have a cold beer with that? I just said, Mom, you can have whatever you want. I got some Arby's, a six-pack of cold beer, and for the last couple of months of her life when I visited, I always brought her a sandwich. And
0: oh, that's so nice.
1: That's really great.
0: That is really nice.
1: I love that.
0: I didn't mean to cry about your story, but that's really lovely.
4: Yeah.
1: Thanks for calling, Terry. We appreciate it.
0: I hope somebody Thank brings you. Me a sandwich and a beer if I'm in a home for 10 years.
1: For sure they will. For sure they will. Okay, we have Tanya on the line. Tanya, you have a story or a question today?
5: Yeah, my memory is my mom made goulash, and I'm not talking about some kind of fancy goulash.
1: Yeah.
5: But it was like hamburger, can of tomatoes, the big ones. You had to just crush them up a little bit.
1: Yes.
5: And she was the first time I ever heard the word, like, you got to use some pasta water.
1: Oh. Yes.
5: 30 years later, that became a thing. But
0: that was a sauce.
1: That was a thing.
5: And then of all things, we'd put a little pile of cottage cheese next to it for some reason.
1: Yes, why was that?
0: Because you needed
1: know.
0: More protein.
5: Yeah. Oh. And then I don't know if anybody else has this memory, but we used to always go with her friend and the neighbor and their kids to pick strawberries one day a year.
0: Yes.
1: Yes.
5: And just get like buckets of strawberries.
1: Oh my goodness, yes.
0: Until you ate so many, you got hives. That happened to my sister.
1: Oh, God, Tanya, good stuff. Why isn't goulash going to come? Someone's going to rediscover. Some chef is going to like.
0: I have it in my book.
1: No, some chef is going to repurpose goulash into something like chefy.
0: Something fancy.
1: You know?
0: I have mine with elbow macaroni in the book.
1: That's how it should go. Thanks, Todd.
5: Maybe it'll be on a stick at the state fair.
1: Yes, oh, that's it, girl.
0: Yeah,
1: I love
0: put
1: it.
0: A,
1: Thank
0: some
1: you.
0: Kind of a crunchy coating day. On it.
1: Yeah, I'd love it. Thanks, have a great day. Okay, Karen, we have Karen on the line. Hey, Karen, do you have a
6: Good
1: memory?
6: Good morning.
0: Good morning.
6: Yes, I do. My mom was the best at apple pie, and she actually made apple squares where it's just, you know, you just roll that crust into a jelly roll pan instead of big enough for a pie plate.
1: Yep.
6: But specifically my memory is one day when she was retired, called her to see, you know, what did you do today? It was so hot out in the summer. She said, oh, I didn't do much. I made 4 pans of squares and 6 pies for the freezer.
0: I didn't do anything.
1: I didn't really do much.
0: Just 4 slab pies.
1: Just 4 slab pies.
0: Wow.
1: My God. That's amazing.
6: Yes.
1: Oh, good.
6: Have a great day.
1: Thanks,
0: yeah,
1: Karen.
0: That's a good story, too.
1: Yeah, we had so many, like, I had so many crepes. Like, that is, like, a thing that, like, always we would eat so many skinny pancakes, and it would be, like, those little crepes, like, but we creeps. We call them creeps. And they were, like, you know, so many of those. Like, and I still, those are the things that I also made for my kids that they remember eating all the time, too. You know, one of those things.
0: Maybe start making those for your grandkids.
1: Oh, yeah. I mean, I could. My mom, that was like the one time she would let us have like sugar. Cause she would make lemon sugar.
0: Ooh.
1: And that's what we could put into the crepe.
0: Yeah, yum.
1: You know? But she was, and she used to say it was the only way I could get you guys to eat protein when you were little. Like, she couldn't let it, we wouldn't eat eggs. Which is weird because I eat eggs every day now.
0: Well, you know, you always don't like as a kid what you end up liking as an adult.
1: Yeah, well, except for mac and cheese. you know, as that goes. But yeah, that's kind of fun. There's a lot of good memories of people of baking things. And
0: a fried chicken my mom would make, and I have this in my book too, but it's in book one. She would make pan fried chicken where it wouldn't be like a real deep fat fry. It would be pan fried and she would shake it in a bag in flour, salt and pepper. It wasn't fancy. And then when she was frying it, it would splatter. Right. And she would always have burns on her hands. Every Sunday she would make fried chicken and she had scars like her whole life.
1: Every Sunday you had fried chicken?
0: We did with mashed potatoes, gravy and corn or green beans.
1: Wow.
0: Every Sunday.
1: Wow.
0: Yeah. So just,
1: maybe that's also why you don't make the same thing twice.
0: Maybe
1: you're
0: like, standing in the robe frying chicken and getting burns on her hands.
1: Yeah.
0: Yeah. Also, and having,
1: Because like that's, every Sunday.
0: Every Sunday.
1: Yeah.
0: And then we, you know, it would be rotated out different times in the week. We'd have, because Sunday fried chicken is kind of an event.
1: Yeah.
0: Like, you know, you got to fry it all and you keep it hot in the oven. And so that was the Sunday meal. Like other things were meatloaf or we even had like chow mein. That was fancy.
1: Oh, I remember
0: with those chow mein noodles.
1: Yeah, my mom was like obviously not an American, you know, so she was always everything that was like sort of trendy or whatever, she was very suspect of. She was not she was not into it, you know what I mean? It was sort
0: we're
1: of
0: not
1: like,
0: having la choy
1: she
0: noodles.
1: Was like why are we putting these weird canned things, these like strange little like cardboardy things on top of things, you know? She was like, no, we're not doing that.
0: Remember mandarin oranges too were like such a huge snack.
1: Yeah.
0: Like you just, your mom gave you a can of mandarin oranges and you felt like.
1: Didn't have those. Yeah. Didn't have those. Those were packed in sugar. No, thank you. She was not having that either.
0: No, we didn't get
1: those. We had.
0: This describes
1: muesli.
0: Too why you muesli. Don't like sweet and you love savory.
1: I know. Yeah. Well, like I had, my sweet cereal was dry oatmeal with like a little bit of like Nestle Quick, which was like, I mean, a massive gift of all things. A little bit of chocolate in there, oatmeal, and then like nuts and.
0: Hilarious.
1: I know. There it is. All right. We're going to take a quick break, you guys. We're going to come back with the second hour. So stay tuned. This is my Weekly Dish on My Talk 107.1.
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0: everybody. Welcome to hour two of the Weekly Dish. We are here hanging out, talking about moms, talking about herbs, talking about planting
1: things.
0: I'm going to do an experiment. I don't even know why I'm bringing this up, but we were talking about green things in the first hour, and I think I told you guys my seeds were basically a giant failure.
1: Yeah.
0: I got like two tomato plants of the 24 I planted.
1: Yeah.
0: There's like three that have just germinated.
1: Oh.
0: And I think I'm going to even plant them. Like,
1: okay.
0: I'll harden them off just like the other ones and see if I can get anything. But I was like, way to show up 6 weeks later, friends.
1: Yeah. I think there's, yeah, I don't know. It's like delayed or something.
0: Maybe. I know. It's weird. I don't know what happened, but I'm going to go ahead and try it.
1: You're going to go for it. Good luck.
0: I am. Okay. So this is the part of the show where we tell you about all the things that we are obsessed with. It's the top two.
2: Give him the 0-1-2. 1-2.
3: And now the Weekly Dish presents
4: top two, top two,
3: the top two.
5: Pick your best two
3: in hour two.
6: All right, give me two with him.
1: Okay, so this is a couple of things. Do we want to do the Glamorama tickets that we have to do?
0: Oh.
1: Are we still doing those? Let's do those now.
0: They're on their sheets. Yeah. Do we have them, Lauren?
7: Yeah, we do. We're giving away a pair of Glamorama tickets. So it's going to be the, let's make it the fifth caller today.
0: All right. Glamorama 2026, a high energy, one night only fashion experience presented by the Children's Cancer Research Fund, held at the State Theater on Friday night, May 15th. You have
1: this
0: creativity,
1: Friday.
0: Fashion, entertainment, and philanthropy all in an immersive evening designed to shine a spotlight on the urgent need of progress in childhood cancer research. Grant Whitaker's producing.
1: Yeah.
0: Glamorama.
1: You'll see lots of friends there.
0: Yeah, I was talking
1: You'll see Alley Shops there.
0: I was talking to people about their outfits this week.
1: Yeah.
0: Hats.
1: Yeah.
0: It's going to be very exciting. Do you know what Alley's wearing?
1: No. I'm trying to decide if I'm going to go. I'm going to maybe go, and then that means I have to figure out an outfit. So.
0: You always have sparkly pants.
1: I always have sparkly pants. I have a new dress that's not it's an old dress, but I have never worn it, but it now fits me, so I might wear it. And it's a zebra print dress, which, y'all, nobody has ever seen me in that.
0: Okay. That with like a cool jacket could be fun and sandals.
1: I know. There you go.
0: Okay.
1: We're going to do top two in hour two. So do you want to go first? Or do you want me to go first?
0: Sure. I can go first. Last Sunday went to Sea Salt for the opening season. And just want to tell you about a couple things that I really love there.
1: Okay.
0: For many, many years, Sea Salt did not do French fries, and it was kind of a thing because they didn't have fryolators. And then a couple years ago, somehow they got talked into having fries. Their mussels that they do with a garlic aioli and fries are one of my favorite mussels to get in town. Yeah, just so delicious. They've also got really awesome red beans and rice. And the wine selection at Sea Salt, which doesn't sound like it would be a thing and doesn't sound like it would be good. The woman there that is the head of the checkout ladies, she picks all the wines.
1: Okay.
0: They have a Croatian white wine there that is so fantastic. They have a lot of great wines. So you maybe wouldn't think about getting a wine by the glass when you go to Sea Salt, but I'd highly encourage it. And you can ask her to pick them for you too. She's always got rosés you haven't heard of. She really does a great job picking the wines.
1: Okay.
0: So Lovely. It is go to Sea Salt.
1: Love it. Love it. Love it. All right. So I'm going to say that last night we were at Minari and we were celebrating one of the children's taking the MCATs. So he's finally, Joey is taking the MCATs. It's off his plate. We can't say congratulations because we have to wait for the month to find out what the score is. But we'll say, thank God that's over.
0: Yeah.
1: And how about that? And he's been studying so hard, so proud of him. And we just decided to all, like, the boys and I ended up at Minari, and it was really good. And I want to shout out one specific dish, which I hadn't had there before, which is the butter poached salmon. And oh my God. Like, we had a whole discussion on the table because this is a very mom-coded thing because, like, Matt looks at me and he goes, you undercook your salmon. Like, not like, I don't like it that way or whatever. Just like, I undercook it. Like, I do it wrong. And I was like, but I'd rather have it undercooked than overcooked because overcooked salmon, I can't even eat. Like, undercooked, I could even cook it a little bit more if I wanted to.
0: Right.
1: Or, like, I can, you know, whatever.
0: It gives you options.
1: It gives me options. I'm like, but if you overcook it, it's done. Like, if it's a dry, chalky piece of fish, forget it. And then you've blown it. And that's sad. So we had this whole discussion about it at the table. But then this butter poached salmon came, you guys. Oh, my God. It just was so beautiful. This beautiful pink slice of fish with the butter sauce on top. It was a revelation. Soft, beautiful, perfectly done. Just go get it, is what I'm saying.
0: I was coincidentally at Minari this week, too.
1: So funny.
0: And had what is probably now in my top five chicken wings.
1: Oh, yeah.
0: It really, I was surprised that it entered wings. My lexicon. It is, they have a crispy wing that is in the bar. I'm not sure if it's on the restaurant menu, but it's for sure in the bar menu.
1: It's just the bar
0: menu. There's two of them. Mm-hmm. One is a honey flavor, and the other one is a gochujang. It's not super hot. It has a little sesame seed on it for crunch, but the crispiness of those two wings, we loved the first order so much we ordered a second.
1: Yeah.
0: They were really, really good, and everyone at the table was like, whoa, because we always end up ordering chicken wings.
1: Yeah.
0: I would say it's gotten into my top five. Really, really good. And also, they had a cocktail menu that was very hard to decipher.
1: Yeah.
0: Because it was things you weren't familiar with, and it required like some explanation by the server. But once we got through the explanation and we each ordered a different cocktail, I thought my cocktail was fantastic. And I would have never ordered it because I didn't really know about it. But the way she described it, and we were all super happy with our cocktails.
1: Okay.
0: So take a flyer.
1: Yeah. Love it.
0: Go to Minari.
1: Highball number
0: bar.
1: One at Minari is one of my favorite.
0: Like, is it like an old fashioned?
1: It's like a whiskey. It's a highball. It's a whiskey drink, which is like very light. It's a whiskey drink that you is good for summer and warm months when you're like, it's not an old, it's the antithesis of an old fashioned because it's lightly carbonated. It's a little bit lemony and it's
0: nice,
1: but whiskey and ginger. It's so delicious.
0: The rum, we had a rum drink that I just, and it came in this like little handheld pottery glass that was like the perfect size for your hand, but small.
1: Yeah.
0: It was just a great sip.
1: Okay. What's your second one?
0: Okay. Another interesting experience that I had this week, I went to Hmong Village, and they have tons of plants outside right now, but inside we really just went and ate and we shopped. And you have and I have talked about these chicken wings that are a chicken wing that's deboned,
1: it's
0: and then
1: stuffed.
0: They stuff it with egg roll filling.
1: Mm-hmm.
0: So the vermicelli noodles, pork, and then it's like fried. So you get this really crispy outer layer, like an egg roll, but it's chicken skin, which I know for some of you maybe doesn't sound super appetizing, but it was amazingly fantastic.
1: Yeah. Which stall do you remember which one you went to? Because there's numbers.
0: I have a picture of it.
1: But you're saying just generally go there and get it.
0: I'm saying go to Hmong Village and eat.
1: Yeah.
0: There were so many different stalls. So many beautiful Hmong sausages, egg rolls, pho. There was just, we had this beautiful papaya salad that I'd never had before. I've had papaya salad, but it was different. It had like shrimp paste. It was saltier. It had a lot more like salty sweet flavor. Just, I thought this is really like getting out of your comfort zone, going to a different place.
1: I mean, it's, yeah, not even like comfort zone, really. You know what I mean? Think how long that's been there and think how long it's like, you know, like the Hmong culture and the food has like permeated what everything we do. It's so great to think about, like, you know, if you haven't been before, obviously that's different, but you should never feel weird about it.
0: No, not at all. And so nice and so much food. And I just was like, wow, this is a place that I can't believe it took me this long to get here because I'm definitely going back. Yes.
1: Oh my God. Mm-hmm. I remember bringing the Philly team when the Philly was here for the Super Bowl, the Philly news team from like Channel 8 in Philadelphia. And they were like, they didn't want to leave. Like they were like,
0: yeah,
1: we'll
0: it
1: just,
0: was really great.
1: And they went back like three more times afterwards.
0: Yeah, oh super God, delicious. So and I think if you had kids too and you just want to like have a little different experience or try something out of the norm,
1: yeah,
0: bring your kids. It's fun. There's a lot of stuff to look at.
1: Okay, we're going to finish up mine and then we got to wrap it up. But there is, I'm going to let you know that I had a spectacular martini at Manny's this week.
0: Oh, of course you did.
1: And I just have to say, like, always the fact that sitting down at Manny's, sitting at the bar, I had crab dip. And then we did the hearts of palm salad, you know,
0: yum,
1: which is like a smarter way of doing girl dinner, a little more sophisticated when you have a giant pot of gin as a martini. But I just want to say also I was given a lovely little award from the Meet Minneapolis. And I just want to say thanks to them again for being so awesome. They gave me an award for the President's Award for the Salt Care Fund. And it was just a lovely little. They said some really nice words. So I'm sort of honored
0: well
1: by the
0: deserved.
1: City of Minneapolis. So that's, and then of course you celebrate that with a big fat gin martini
0: in the city of Minneapolis.
1: Manny's. heart of the city. So there it is.
0: Love it.
1: All right, we're going to take a quick break, you guys. We're going to come back. We've got ice cream to chat about and other Mother's Day stuff, so stay tuned.
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8: I have a relative that was abducted by aliens.
9: I've never been this close to somebody who's been abducted.
8: She doesn't remember a full day. When she returned, she kept asking relatives, did they miss her? And she looked down and her belly button was ruptured. Now, Colin thinks it was a deep astral projection. No pun intended on the astral projection.
9: Yeah, well, I want to believe that they come in peace. 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
8: No, not.
9: No.
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5: 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That's what we're talking about. Where talk is fun. My Talk 107.1. Everything entertainment.

0: are back. You're listening to The Weekly Dish. I'm Stephanie Hansen.
1: I'm Steph March.
0: And we are here with my friend Ashley Old. She owns Sweet Science Ice Cream. She has a scoop shop at 50th and France. Is that how we call that? You are in the Nolan Mains. Is it a mall?
1: No, it's a, well, I don't know.
2: Development?
1: Development.
0: Shopping lane.
2: Sure. We're right on a cute little plaza, yeah, so the kids can run around.
1: I think it's a plaza.
0: Yeah, that I like calling
1: it's
0: a plaza.
1: It's a plaza. Yeah.
2: Thanks for having me. Yeah.
0: Thanks for being here. I think the last time you were here was maybe like 10 years ago, wasn't it? When you had a vanilla. You did like 32 flavors of vanilla.
2: Well, it was more like 4 or 5, but yeah.
0: No, I feel like it was so many.
1: No one can market 32 flavors of vanilla.
0: I didn't even know there were so many flavors of vanilla and how different they all were. And you did like a whole vanilla extravaganza
2: a series. That was so long ago.
1: Yeah, that was
0: How did you come up with Sweet Science Ice Cream? Like, you're the sweet scientist. You're the ice cream lady.
2: Yeah. So I opened a little coffee shop early on in life. I was 26 and I opened Black Sheep Coffee Cafe.
1: Yeah.
2: Learned that I loved working for myself, loved working in food. And then I got a chance to work with a guy named Colin, who was rogue chocolatier. And he was doing things with chocolate at the time that no one was doing.
1: Right.
2: He was in 2007, he was selling a chocolate bar for $10. And that was crazy. He was doing single origin. And I was his very first employee. And being around him was so inspiring. The way he loved chocolate and how he just lit up around it. I had never really experienced that with anyone in my life. And so I was like, this guy is on to something. And I asked myself, well, what's my chocolate?
0: Yeah.
2: Because I'm more of a vanilla girl.
1: Yeah.
2: And so a couple years went by and I just sort of had an epiphany in a St. Paul restaurant. Shout out to the Black Sea restaurant.
1: I mean...
2: And then I just taught myself how to make ice cream using real food.
1: Yeah.
2: You know?
1: Yeah.
0: And you're known for your premium ingredients, your unique flavors, the way that the packaging even looks like it's more like scientific looking with the elements, as it were. What are some of your like top selling flavors?
2: Well, 95% of our flavors are also gluten-free, as well as our waffle cones. So I just want everyone to be able to enjoy the ice cream, And we make a ton of vegan flavors and vegan ice creams that we make our own cashew milk. But some of our top sellers are our cookies and cream.
0: Yeah.
1: Yeah.
2: Steph, you know all
0: I know.
2: About
0: I made that,
2: that
0: with you for a Taste Buds episode.
2: You did. And then we've got berry crumble, which is my favorite. Mm-hmm. It's blackberry raspberry swirled through vanilla with streusel for some crunch.
1: Yeah.
2: Salted caramel, of course.
0: Yep.
2: We stand there. We don't put corn syrup in our caramel, so we're just heating up dry sugar for hours.
1: Wow.
2: So it takes a lot of commitment to make all these flavors from scratch using no shortcuts, no stabilizers to get more air into it, that kind of thing.
1: It's funny because Sweet Science ice cream, is sort of it. And the best part is your packaging looks like the periodic, the element table, And so that's kind of the play on the way that you do your flavors and everything else. But the science isn't in lab created fake things. It's not in chemicals. The science is how do you take real food and put it together and use technique to
0: and
1: make it into
0: right.
1: something. It's a flavor lab is what it is.
2: You got it.
1: And so for the idea of like my favorite, of course, is when you do that black sesame situation.
2: Oh, yeah.
1: You know,
2: every
1: that's
2: October.
1: Yeah, I know.
2: Oh,
1: it's my favorite. But the idea of, I think, taking something that is so natural and coaxing these flavors out of it, where do you get your inspiration from?
2: Oh, gosh, from everywhere. Now it's sort of like looking at our menu. We do usually between 65 and 70 flavors a year.
1: Yeah.
2: So now it's like, where haven't we gone?
1: Right.
2: What could we do without getting too out of control with the cost of the pints?
1: Correct. Yeah.
0: And you have two new flavors that you brought today. Well, one isn't new, but you have a lime curd that we had today
2: lime
0: that
2: curd,
0: was incredible.
2: White chocolate. It's got tiny little white chocolate chips in there. And then stracciatella.
1: Stracciatella.
0: Yeah. A favorite.
2: But these are two of our recurring May seasonals, and I just love May flavors. We've also got honey vanilla, which is sweetened only with honey, and that one's amazing. And then we've got pistachio, which it's it's a favorite for
1: people,
2: so many people.
1: Love pistachio.
0: People are crazy about
1: pistachio. Yeah,
2: and ours is pure pistachio. We use a hint of spirulina to help coax out that green color.
1: Yeah.
2: Because real pistachios just want to lean a little bit yellow.
1: Yeah. Yep.
2: You know, it's not that bright green you're used to. So, yeah, May flavors are so much fun.
1: So, thinking about, like, it's May now, and this feels like ice cream month anyway, because you're like, okay. But how is it to be an ice cream company in Minnesota where it's cold most of the time? Is it there? Do you feel like people wake up to ice cream again? Or do you feel like they're like loyal to their flavors through the winter months as well?
2: We have definitely loyal followers throughout the year. And, you know, oh, I can't wait for January for banana caramel blondie or
1: that's
2: whatever. But
1: right.
2: Definitely, like, sometimes it happens around spring break. Sometimes it's a little bit later. But that our shop, at least, is so weather dependent.
1: Yeah.
2: Like, if the sun is out, people are in that mood, you know, where you're just walking around. We definitely are busy. And we definitely sell, funny fact, a lot more cones when people are just in that romantic mood. Like,
1: yeah,
2: nostalgia. From a cone.
1: Yeah.
2: But in February, it's cups, it's pints, it's get me under the covers,
1: yes,
2: you know.
1: Yeah. Yeah.
0: And you have a new food truck that you're debuting called Sprinkles.
2: Sprinkle the ice cream truck.
1: Oh,
2: and I actually also got the license plate that says Sprinkle, which is adorable.
1: Oh my God.
2: She's so cute. We covered her in sprinkles ourselves. So I cut out 950 sprinkles.
1: Oh my God.
2: And then had a whole crew of friends, family, to help put all of these sprinkles on. And my husband and I were there with a laser level, getting all the words straight. And like, it was crazy. So she made her debut last year on National Ice Cream Day in July.
1: Okay.
2: And we parked her in the Nolan Mains Plaza, and everyone got to come say hi.
1: Aww.
2: But this year is her first year out.
1: Out and about.
2: Out and about, scooping up ice cream.
0: And people can rent her and do graduation parties.
2: You can
0: do
2: that. You can hire her for weddings or corporate events or whatever. But when we're not doing those, we can find us at breweries, different places around St. Paul and the Twin Cities. Later this year, we're doing all the Surly concerts. So you can, look for her today. Later today is a little Mother's Day thing. We're doing 12 to 5 over at the Golden Fig.
1: Oh, cute.
2: In St. Paul. And those guys are great friends. And
1: oh,
2: Lori's
1: my God.
2: Amazing.
1: How wonderful.
0: She carries lots of your pints
2: she
0: in her freezer.
2: Every single flavor we do, because we used to have such a huge St. Paul following.
1: Yes.
2: So when we moved to Edina in 2021, I wanted to make sure St. Paul was covered.
1: Good for you.
0: St. Paul, yeah. I was just at Golden Fig last week, and I was like, oh my gosh, she has all these good flavors. So delicious.
2: And so many other incredible products from incredible makers.
1: The place to go, honestly.
2: It's a candy store. It's amazing.
1: Yeah. You can buy cleaning products that are good.
2: Yeah.
1: And you can buy, like, bakeware, and then you can find Morels, and you can, I mean, like, it's like a crazy Minnesota one-stop shop.
0: Dinnerware, like.
2: Absolutely.
1: So ice cream there is a natural fit.
2: Yes.
1: I love it.
0: I love it. And she's got great chocolates, too. So,
2: yeah.
0: All right. So 12 to 5, you'll have your sprinkle out there. And I just wanted to say thanks for coming in, because we love your ice cream. You've got such beautiful flavors. And I wanted to let people
1: Sweet
0: know
1: science.
0: That Sprinkle is out.
2: She is out. You can find her schedule on our website.
1: There it is.
0: Thanks, Ashley.
1: Thanks,
0: Thank
1: Ashley.
0: You. We'll be right back, you guys.
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2: 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Here's your hourly weather report. It is currently 54 degrees with a real feel of 50 degrees. We're getting a little bit of wind gusts, so we're having some sunny conditions continuing all day. Tomorrow, we're going to get to a high of 59 degrees and partly sunny.
3: 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That's what we're talking about. Where talk is fun. My Talk 107.1. Everything entertainment.

0: everybody. Welcome back to Weekly Dish. That was fun. I love a little sweet science ice cream.
1: Yes.
0: And that was, they brought us a little flavors to try. So fun.
1: I'm so enamored still. We've been doing this a long time, but I'm still so enamored with people that like start maker businesses.
0: Yeah.
1: Because it's just, you know, to take your time and your talents.
0: Yeah, you're definitely the maker, like, whisperer.
1: I find it so just like, wow, people make things and then they sell them. And it's just heartwarming.
0: It's very cool. I wanted to talk a little bit about Mother. I know we've been talking about Mother's Day and to all the moms, shouting out all the good stuff. Wondering if people are cooking for their moms or if you are a mom who is having something made for you. Did you get to ask? I asked my daughter what she wanted from. I'm like, what are you doing? You know, what's your husband doing for Mother's Day? And she said, she's like, I just said my number one thing is I don't want to cook.
1: Yes.
0: She just doesn't want to be asked what's for dinner. She doesn't want to have to be in charge of heating anything up. She doesn't want anything. She just wants someone else to be in charge of the decisions and the food and everything else. So I thought that was pretty funny. And I thought that was perfect.
1: Yeah, that is a lot of moms' requests.
0: Yeah.
1: Also, probably not popular, but a lot of moms just want to be alone.
0: Well, I mean, this I used to take the weekend to go fly out with Dr. Pepper, and we would go to another city completely and like leave our kids, and then we'd come back on Sunday. We'd usually fly out on a Thursday and then be gone and come home on Sunday for Mother's Day. But like, good luck like ramping up to Mother's Day for the parents. And that was always fun because it was just like we got our alone time and we got, you know, refreshed, then we could come back and play the game. So
1: I am hosting, and we a lot of times do brunches.
0: Mm-hmm.
1: This year, we're doing something different because I'm going to be doing a book signing tomorrow. So we're having pizza tonight.
0: Oh, good.
1: I've been reviving my sourdough.
0: Yeah.
1: Which has been a challenge because it was in the refrigerator for 9 months.
0: Yeah.
1: But I have finally, I think, had liftoff after 5 feedings.
0: Mm.
1: Like, it's taken a while. And I have all the discard in the refrigerator.
0: Yeah.
1: So I said to Kurt, I want to make the discard be the dough for the pizzas.
0: Yeah.
1: So you do add a little bit of yeast to it. It's a mm-hmm. King Arthur baking flour recipe, but it's less yeast than you would normally use. And you're using, I mean, I'm using all this beautiful heritage wheat. So the crust will be tasty, delicious.

0: delicious, have a little bit of that sourdough flavor, but it's also a way to use up the discard. So.
1: Yeah, that's good. That's good. Yeah.
0: That is what we are doing.
1: So you're having
0: and I
1: pizzas.
0: Made, yeah, and I made rhubarb custard bars.
1: Okay.
0: Because it's rhubarb season. I don't know if
1: so
0: you know.
1: So you're hosting your whole family or what?
0: Yes.
1: Who is it? So you're hosting your own Mother's Day
0: Yes,
1: party.
0: I always do.
1: Yeah. I mean, I used to say I would rather cook, you know what I mean? And I would like to feed my family and all things, but we're kind of all fractured. And now that Megan has got her own gig and I want her to have her Mother's Day the way she wants it. And so I saw the boys last night. And so I feel good about that. And, you know, I'm really into working in my yard on Mother's Day. That's like an homage to my own mom,
0: yeah.
1: You know? And so that's what we all used to do. So I'm still just going to do that. And if anybody wants to come hang with me, that's like great.
0: That's fun. Do you remember the year that Kurt and I and Ellie went and did Cubby's yard for Mother's Day
1: yes,
0: for her?
1: Yeah.
0: And she was so appreciative. Oh, my gosh.
1: Oh, gosh.
0: Because her husband worked a lot and she yes. had a terrible yard. And I was like, this is what I want for my Mother's Day is I want to help my sister out.
1: Yeah.
0: So we had such a good day.
1: Yeah.
0: And she still like talks about that. Like, that was a big give.
1: It was funny. It was like... It's the differences of like, what do you want for Mother's Day? And what people who are like, I don't want anything, you know, or I just want this. And I think, you know, I don't think of it as, I think there was a point of where my mom and I were like, I mean, if you celebrate it, great. If you don't, we don't ever have like a big thing about it. You know what I mean? It was it just was a part of, you know, if someone called or someone like brought you a potted plant or if you wanted to hang out, like that was sort of a dedicated thing. But we didn't have like, it's not like a holiday for us.
0: I'm going to maybe say something kind of sad again. I've talked about a lot of sad things today on the show, but, you know, memories of my mom brings up some sad stuff. I coincidentally had a sister that was, her birthday was May 7th.
1: Yep.
0: And she was killed in a car crash when she was 18 on May 16th.
1: Mm-hmm.
0: So Mother's Day around our house was always a little sad.
1: Yeah.
0: And one of the last Mother's Days that my sister was alive, she was older than us. So when she died, I was 12. And she made us all make dinner for my mom. So I have all of these memories of this sort of last supper, as it were. And I have a hard time remembering my sister's face, but I really remember her size and her walk and her body.
1: Yeah.
0: And her mobility, which sounds like a weird thing. But I really remember that day in particular, like her moving around the table and the things that we made and how appreciative my mom was. And that was our last like family event with her.
1: Yeah.
0: So I think about that too.
1: Those are things and reasons to gather for sure.
0: 100%. And just like when you make dinner for your mom or
1: yeah.
0: like a lot of people, the kids make a breakfast for their mom and it's like terrible, but then yeah. the mom eats it anyway.
1: Yeah.
0: That's so sweet. Keep doing that stuff. That's memorable.
1: Well, and I think like for me, you know, there's always something else about the fact that, you know, my kids kind of had to choose me back a little bit. You know, like most of the time you kind of get settled in. And like your parents are your parents. And there are a lot of people who don't find a lot of goodness in Mother's Day, you know, for whatever reason. Family dynamics are family dynamics.
0: Yeah, they're hard.
1: But like for me, knowing that, you know, when you have children that you marry into, that they and then the marriage didn't keep, but the kids did.
0: Yes.
1: So it's one of those things where it's like they chose me back. And that was always that's always a gift that I usually feel like that's more important to me, like to have those moments be recognized than a day that's, you know, somebody has decided that we should all get flowers at the supermarket.
0: I heard my friend Shaletta Brundage say, someone asked her like what she wanted for Mother's Day. And she was like, here's what I want. I want to go a whole 24 hours without hearing this. Mom, mom, mom, mom, mom, mom, mom, mommy, yeah. mommy, mama, mama, mama, mom, mom, mom. Like just,
1: yeah.
0: And when you're in those high mom times, just the silence of hearing that would be like, wow, that is a nice vacation day to
1: yeah.
0: just not have to hear someone going, mom, mom,
1: I'm
0: mom,
1: getting,
0: mom.
1: I get, hey, Omi, hey, Omi, hey, Omi. Like, that's what I get. Hey, Omi, which I just think is fantastic.
0: That's what they, oh, that's yeah. so cute.
1: So it's, hey, Omi, hey, Omi. I love that.
0: Yeah,
1: idea.
0: Hey, hey, hey.
1: Hey, hey.
0: Or hey, guys.
1: Hey, hey,
0: guys.
1: Hey, you guys, close your eyes. Close your eyes. Close your eyes. No, close your eyes. No, no, close your eyes. I'm like, okay, I got it.
0: That is so cute.
1: So we're talking about, I wanted to say, like, if you were cooking dinner or if you were cooking things, I do have a little list of, you know, I thought They call them effortless mains for easy Mother's Day lunch, but it's from Delicious. It's from the UK. So like a Mother's Day lunch is going to be a little bit like a Sunday lunch, which is like dinner in the middle of the day. But I thought it was like some of them looked really great, like a creamy lemon chicken gnocchi. They call it a tray bake.
0: That does look good, like which a sheet pan bake.
1: Yeah, but it's in a skillet. You know, it's just like one whole thing. But like that looked lovely. And then they had this wonderful idea of these Yodam Ottolenghi's cheesy cauliflower nests. I just thought, wouldn't that be fun to do something like that you would do a little bit different for your mom? Like something that like she, like we love the tradition, but is it, wouldn't it be fun to find out something that your mom has never had before? Or
0: that's a good idea.
1: You know what I mean? Like, find out something that your mom has never had the chance to have and help her. Like, let's give moms new experiences instead of always going backwards to the old, you know, standbys. Wouldn't it be fun to be like, have you ever had somebody make you, you know, like a shellfish platter or lobster thermidor? Like, when you were someone who you're kind of like feeling like, oh, I've never been able to try Indian food. Like, get that for your mom.
0: This list is so British.
1: It's so British,
0: by the way. But I do love it. There's Yodam Ottolenghi, another dish of his, slow roasted leg of lamb with grapes.
1: Oh, God, yum.
0: It does look beautiful.
1: Like something else, and slow cooked beef bourguignon with cheesy mash on top.
0: How about this one? Ocean trout and harissa basmati Wellington.
1: Oh, yes.
0: I would like someone to make that for you.
1: Oh, God, I do want that so hard. Oh, that does sound delicious. But even like herb-rolled lamb shoulder with lemony kipfler potatoes. Hello.
0: Kipfler? What
1: are kipfler? Some kipfler potatoes.
0: How about a fennel-rubbed back pork racks with celerac and almond gratin?
1: Oh, I love that. The ocean trout with a harissa basmati Wellington. Like, think about putting ocean trout in puff pastry. This is actually a really good idea if you do it correctly.
0: Again, it looks scary to me.
1: I know. I think I might try this, actually.
0: I hope.
1: I mean, I can't do it just for myself. I'll have to make it for a lot of people, but because it's a pretty big thing. But it's basically like you could do Arctic char or you could do steelhead. And oh, that looks so good. I'm going to make that.
0: What about salt roasted pork belly with whole apples and a quince sauce?
1: See, pork belly is one of those ones like that I've done in the past. I used to make that for the kids like every once in a while, but I have not made it since for like probably 10 years or more.
0: You used to make it.
1: Oh, I used to make a ton of cool things. Yeah. Now I just am by myself sitting in my house and I also can't like, you know, it's like I need to, well, I'm instituting, I am like, I get stuck in my house in the wintertime, right? You know, I get like, and this last winter obviously was traumatic for a lot of reasons for a lot of us. But coming back around and thinking about having like my deck open again, like that's what I'm working on this weekend.
0: Creating a space for
1: Like that's a space for having people over. And so I'm kind of, I've started having people, instead of saying, hey, let's meet for a coffee, I just invite them to my house and we have coffee at my house. And like, that's how I want like meetings like that to happen.
0: I like that.
1: So that's how we're doing it.
0: Yeah. Do you have like, what's your, if someone comes for coffee, do you have like a coffee service or do you have like a little scone? Or?
1: No, I'm not doing that. No, it's more about like, could be afternoon and then it could be like cheesy snacks or it could just even be
0: like cheesy snacks.
1: Bowl of blackberries and like a side yogurt thing for them. You know, there's just all sorts of ways of being hospitable in that way. But I do like the idea of having, having something, you know, having more people around.
0: Yeah,
1: so that you can do cooking like this, you know? I want more of that.
0: More of that in our lives. More entertaining, more spending time. Easy entertaining. Should we call it that?
1: We should. We definitely should. Okay, we're going to take a quick break, you guys. And when we come back, we're going to wrap it all up for you and figure out what's going on around town. We'll be right back. This is the Weekly Dish on MyTalk 107.1.
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3: 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Maddie sleeps in my bed a lot. 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It sits up fully so we can turn it into a couch.
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0: Welcome back to the Weekly Dish. Usually at this part of the show, we wrap it up by giving you some fun events to go to.
1: Yeah, what's happening in town?
0: Kate? I am going today to the Twin Cities Pizza Summit.
1: Yeah, tell
0: Summit
1: me about
0: Brewing.
1: That.
0: There are numerous pizza trucks that are going to be out there.
1: Mm-hmm.
0: It is put on by the Twin City Pizza Society. And it's just a bunch of pizza trucks and beer and getting our pizza on to start the season. So I'm excited about it.
1: Yeah, that's kind of, I think that's super fun. And I think that there's, there's just a bunch of, like cool little things coming up this summer, I feel like.
0: Many fun events.
1: I feel like we're all going to feel like after this winter, we all need to get out and like neighbor in a different way that's celebratory with each other. And I am so here for it.
0: Well, everything that has happened so far has been just gangbusters, like the Powderhorn May Day Festival and Art of World's coming up next
1: weekend. Oh my God, Art of World! Are you going to go?
0: I am. I'm actually doing a book signing in the, what's the Northrop King building? I'll be at Debbie Wolk Designs.
1: Okay.
0: And be there signing books.
1: We're going to be at Coborn's next Saturday, you guys.
0: Yes.
1: And that's going to be really fun out in Plymouth. That's going to be,
0: I'm so excited to see the new store and, there's a buttered tin out there.
1: Yeah, there's a Mother Dough Bakery.
0: Yes.
1: There's all sorts of FEMA stuff out there. I have not seen it. I'm like one of the people who hasn't been out there yet. So I'm going to scoot out. It's going to be a great, so feel free to come out and hang out with us out there in Plymouth if you are active and available. Normally I go to Art of World right after the show on that Saturday because I think it's best to go kind of early because it does get crazy crowded, you know?
0: I'm going Friday night.
1: I think I'm going to go Friday night too, actually, because I'm leaving on, that's this Friday. There's also Glamorama. Okay, I got to figure this out because I might have to do both because there are some art things that I want to grab. And then Saturday gets crazy. And then I'm going to Chicago for the National Restaurant Association show. So
0: what are you doing there?
1: I'm just going to scope out and we're going to have some salt cure chat with some people. And it's going to be interesting. There's also a side show called Utility, which is from Tillit, which is they do a little bit more independent restaurant show. You know, because the NRA show is a massive, National Restaurant Association show is a massive show. It's like huge. And then there's a couple other satellite things happening. So I'm going to be at a couple of those things.
0: Fun.
1: I know. So just to kind of make some connections and see what's going on. But anyway, Art of World is one of those fantastic places. At Minari last night, they told me that they are going to have a really fun thing all weekend where they have Rosalia Pizzas and Minari, food in front of the Minari restaurant.
0: Okay.
1: So that's going to be great.
0: More pizza.
1: I know. Did you hear about this Ease Gourmet Sandwiches opening in downtown Stillwater?
0: Some 20-year-old kids opening a sandwich shop.
1: How crazy
0: I love it.
1: Is that? I just love a dream like that, especially sandwiches, you know? Just like a cute little spot, and they're going to be doing, grabbing a sandwich for lunch breaks or heading out to the river. Like, talk about a perfect, like, that is a place where you're like, we're going to go out on the boat, or we're going to go, you know, we're going to do some hiking, and then we need something to eat. They've got a whole bunch, they've got like a Reuben, they've got hot pastrami, turkey avocado, all sorts of great stuff.
0: I'm here for it. They're doing burgers, too.
1: Yeah.
0: Chicken sandwich, some soups.
1: Yeah.
0: This is a great menu. A jalapeno popper melt.
1: I know. That sounds crazy to me.
0: Jalapeno cream cheese, cheddar, lingonberry jam.
1: Yeah.
0: Brown sugar, bacon, hot honey drizzle, and grilled sourdough. Yes, please.
1: Yes, please. Tender Lovin' Chicken is saying goodbye. Those cats are closing. It was Keys and his crew. They're trying to figure out if they're going to go into a next location. So I think they are figuring out, like, space-wise what that looks like, if they're going to be better as a quick serve.
0: They weren't there very long.
1: No. And I think it just was that location was tough for them as a chicken fingery place. Like, and then what are you, if it's a full service, if it's a bar, you know, I don't know how chicken fingers work as a bar option, you know, like if you're sitting down having cocktails.
0: Yep.
1: You know what I mean? Like, I think there's some stuff like that to work out for them. Did you hear about Jujubee opening?
0: Yes.
1: How exciting is this? This is going to be
0: Asian barbecue, right?
1: It's what it is like we have the Saturday Dumpling Company kids are partnering up with Texas Jake Johnson, who is a former, he was at Animales, he's at Bachelor Farmer, but he's like this guy, he's kind of a pitmaster guy. And he is joining up, they are opening up Jujubee in the former Izzy's ice cream spot near Gold Medal Park, which is pretty great. And
0: it's a beautiful spot.
1: Yeah. And it's going to be, sort of, if you think about it, Asian flavors plus barbecue techniques, which is not, it's new to us in Minneapolis, I think. Uh-huh. But it's there's a new book out, actually, just this month, because there's the Curry Boys in Houston who do this. There's a couple places, like, across the country that do it. Actually, Jake, you know, Giant Baby's working at a place called Eam in Portland, and that's Thai and barbecue. So, like, Texas barbecue means you're going to get those great briskety things. You're going to have perfect ribs. They may just be flavored a little differently. It's going
0: to
1: be fun.
0: We were just talking, I was talking to Ye Vang about, like, Hmong food again, and yeah. What is Hmong food, and... like, really, just so much open flame cooking.
1: Yes.
0: And that all of these cultures have people yeah. that are just cooking over open flame, sometimes in the street, sometimes on a coffee can, yeah. sometimes on a grill, sometimes with a skewer.
1: Yeah.
0: So it makes total sense. It's just a different cultural way of barbecuing,
1: well, it's
0: right?
1: It's just you bring the flavors together of mm-hmm. different places. It's the same thing where everybody has a dumpling. You know what I mean? When you say dumpling, it could be Chinese dumplings. It could be German dumplings. Yep. It could be Jewish dumplings. It could be, you know, Italian dumplings, which are ravioli. So all sorts of things like that, which is kind of fun. What else is going on in the neighborhood?
0: What else is going on in the neighborhood? In my neighborhood, we have a bouncy house.
1: Oh, okay.
0: And we're inviting people for Mother's Day with glasses of champagne to come and bounce.
1: But you're probably not inviting the radio public to come, are you?
0: No,
1: because it's not even your house. So
0: no,
1: be careful.
0: I'm not inviting the radio public, mm-hmm. but it sure sounds fun.
1: I know. This is true.
0: There is, so Art of World is next weekend.
1: Right.
0: That'll be crazy and fun. We've got all the plant sales this weekend. It's funny how the weekends in the Twin Cities are starting to, like, line up, right?
1: Yeah.
0: So, like, this is always plant sale weekends. Then you have Art of World weekend.
1: Yeah.
0: Then you go into Memorial Day, and mm-hmm. most people go to cabins, and that's, like, a whole, almost like home entertaining weekend, right?
1: Yeah.
0: And then the weekend after that is, like, the first weekend of summer. Yeah, it just really starts.
1: And then, like, Aquatennial used to be a big
0: summer. That was July.
1: That's July?
0: Uh-huh.
1: Oh, I feel like that.
0: There is.
1: But there's also, like, high school graduations are in the mix.
0: Yes.
1: If you've got those. And people Stone finishing
0: Arch Bridge
1: up
0: Festivals,
1: school.
0: June. Yeah, July is Aquatennial. Mm-hmm. All of this. And how many weeks before the State Fair, Stephanie? It's probably 12.
1: Yeah, probably.
0: Isn't that crazy to think about that we can, like, plot it all out like that?
1: I know. Someone said you only get, like, around 80 summers. And if you think about it like that, like, we probably have 30 left.
0: That's how Kurt thinks about it.
1: 30 summers left.
0: Yeah, Kurt is like, he's on his I'm not dying list.
1: Yes, I know he's not.
0: And so he's working in reverse. In fact, he just bought a new motorcycle yesterday.
1: Oh, good for him. Okay.
0: Yeah, he's very excited about it.
1: By the way, if you're at all interested in Mahjong, I know a lot of people are getting into it. We've talked
0: I'm
1: a little bit about
0: Mahjong
1: it.
0: Mahjong tomorrow.
1: Muna Muno is hosting Mahjong night on May 12th. It's a beginner-friendly option for those who are ready and to try to figure it out. You can join in the pool. Maybe I talked about this last week.
0: You did.
1: Okay, because I'm excited.
0: Surgeon Jane has classes, too.
1: Yep, I love that.
0: And your community ed.
1: Right.
0: Mahjong's really fun, you guys, and it's not hard. What's hard is to learn, like, the combinations and the card. But if you go to a beginning class or two, you get familiar enough that you can start to play.
1: Yeah. No, it's true. Also, just to point out, there's the Mama-Rama event at Malcolm Yards mm-hmm. is happening this weekend. I know that was kind of a fun place to always get. I think it is tomorrow. It is happening from 11 a.m. to 5 p.m. 20 local vendors selling arts and flowers and decor, woodwork, jewelry, all sorts of stuff. And free mimosas at Boxcar if you want to do that.
0: Mimosas, did you say?
1: The mimosa, for sure. And also, by the way, Surly is also having a Mother's Day vendor market, which is, you can make a double day of it. Then.
0: You sure can.
1: There you go. All right, gang. Well, have a great one. We love all the moms out there. And for everybody who just moms so hard, have a great one.
0: Mom.
1: Hey, mom.
2: Where talk is fun.
3: Oh, my. This is truly delightful.
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4: Hey, Kendall here for Helmuth & Johnson Law Firm, here with Mary Ellen Ryson. She's an attorney at their Woodbury office. We're chatting all about business law.
5: Okay, Mary Ellen, you hear this all the time, but someone goes, well, my kids don't want my business.
4: now what do I do?
5: A lot of people have this business forever. It's their labor of love, and they think they're going to pass it on to their children. And Timmy has no interest in being a plumber or whatever the business is. And so suddenly you have this business. 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

0: ABC News, I'm Chuck Sievertson. The person killed by a Frontier Airlines jet last night on a runway at Denver International Airport scaled a security fence just 2 minutes before being hit, says the airport. No word yet who that person was.
1: South Frontier 4345, we're stopping on the runway. We just hit somebody. We have an engine fire.
0: Tower radios from ATC.com. All aboard were evacuated, 12 people injured. And alerts going out to doctors and health departments around the U.S. from the CDC to be aware of the potential for imported hantavirus cases from the outbreak on the cruise ship in the Atlantic. They consider it unlikely. Ships due in the Canary Islands tomorrow. Americans aboard will be flown to a quarantine unit in Omaha. President Trump said a response was due last night from Iran about resuming peace talks, but as of now, nothing. The Gulf Island nation Bahrain says it has arrested 41 people, it alleges, are part of a group affiliated with Iran's Revolutionary Guard. This is ABC News.
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6: A Jason Stormer production.
7: In the immortal words of Harry Carey, holy cow! I feel like we saw this coming. Good afternoon. Welcome back to the adventures of Bradley and Dawn. It is Tuesday, not Wednesday, but it's still a beautiful day. Especially for Justin Baldoni and those who have followed this case for
8: almost 2 years. Yeah, it started in the end of 2024.
7: Indeed. So. Good afternoon. Welcome back to the Adventures of Bradley and Dawn. I'm the Bradley, that's the Dawn. And you know, we've been mildly obsessed with the trial of Blake Lively versus Justin Baldoni. It was actually trials. It was a case before it was a trial. It was a complaint before it was a trial. It was a news story. We've been following it days, weeks before the trial finally was to go forward. Yeah. After all this folderol, they settled. We found that out yesterday that, in fact, Justin Baldoni and Blake Lively came to a settlement. And whoa, what a crickets dud of a settlement.
8: Well,
7: it truly was.
8: I see it as she lost.
7: Okay, so that's your hot take. She lost.
8: He didn't even have to apologize.
7: Yeah, so let's get to if you guys, I mean, look, I understand that not every listener, Dawn, is deep in the weeds as we are. And we're not even deep in the weeds compared to a lot of the people on the...
8: We have to do our other part of our job.
7: A lot of the interwebs. It is just to say that we've been mildly obsessed. I understand the listener is not. So let me just be clear with what we actually got yesterday. We got a statement, a joint statement, that was released to all the tabloids. And it, among other things, said essentially... let's see if I can give you the highlights here. Okay. The end product, the movie, It Ends With Us, is a source of pride to all of us who worked to bring it to life, raising awareness and making a meaningful impact in the lives of domestic violence survivors and all survivors is a goal that we stand behind. We acknowledge the process presented challenges and recognize concerns raised by Ms. Lively deserve to be heard. It goes on to say they remain firmly committed to workplace free of improprieties, blah, blah, blah. Dawn, you said you think Blake lost.
8: Yeah.
7: Tell me why you think that after such reading such a milquetoasty joint statement wherein... All we learned is that there were some issues on the set and people listened to Blake Lively.
8: Because from the beginning, she had 13 claims against Wayfarer Studios and Justin Baldoni in particular. And the judge threw out 10 of the counts. So nothing against Justin Baldoni. It wasn't valid to the judge. So big loss there. The rest of the lawsuit, the other three counts or complaints or, you know, the suit, they didn't feel like it was worth pursuing in court. So I feel like everything she brought to the table from the beginning is not valid and she lost. I mean, she lost. Nothing happened from this. Okay. I mean, I think she actually won because she didn't have to get up on the stand and testify and see, you know, the jury would have to see all the ways that she lied. So she won and lost.
7: Yeah. You said you felt that she lost. My take is that plus they both prevented further reputational damage by having a trial, which is something that we said, like, frankly, I said, you know, you and I sat down and we did this video for Blinded by the Item, which hopefully you guys will be listening to in just a little bit, which I'm sure we'll come back to the story when Mike is with us as well, because we've talked about it a lot on that show. We've had guests on that show who are deeply embedded in that story, and we'll have some different conversation. But I remember when we did our sort of like year end video, it was like, what are your predictions for next year? And I was like, I think that these two are going to settle their case. And we talked about that from the very beginning, that that was an option, because it just seemed like there was, like, nobody was winning from this. I mean, you can say that Justin Baldoni won, but really he didn't, because there was huge reputational damage done to him. Now, he was able, with what he had stacked against him, to really sort of blunt a lot of the criticism, blunt a lot of the accusations. Certainly from a legal perspective, he was completely... I don't want to say completely, but he was exonerated from all the claims that Blake Lively was making. This statement just further puts like a finer point on that. However, I think the reputational damage was done because most people were not as baked into the story as we were and went into the weeds. Like, we understand why he should feel really good about this decision. But I think the average person, if you ask them, would walk away thinking like these two not deserve each other, but they were both toxic. They both had issues. They both, you know, spent way too much of our attention, and, you know, good riddance to celebrity drama, right? So in that case, neither of them is necessarily a winner, but certainly Justin was if not the winner, the beneficiary of a lot in this settlement. He got more out of this settlement than she did, because she literally got nothing. She made all these claims. She is the reason for this lawsuit. And at the end of the day, Justin gave her nothing. There's no money that changed hands. Nobody is getting anything.
8: Except for the lawyers.
7: Well, yes, exactly. Millions. The lawyers are truly the winners in this, as mm-hmm. they always are in this kind of litigation, because they're getting paid, right?
8: Right. Yes, exactly. And speaking of lawyers, she actually, in just 4 days before this settlement was reached, she hired another firm, a new law firm, to add on to what she had, Sussman Godfrey. And they have won a $425 million verdict against Google, $1.6 billion judgment against the Baja Mar Casino Resort, $1.5 billion in an AI copyright settlement. So they are used to litigating, but it didn't even come to that. So they come in and they settle this. No money exchange hands. Blake didn't get paid from Justin. It didn't go that way. Just the lawyers. There wasn't even an apology that Justin had to do.
7: Yeah. So again, he didn't really have to give up anything. The damage for him had already been done. There is no further damage done. I mean, you know, the reputational damage that she, when she started making accusations against him in the tabloids, all that, we saw all that. But then the case, his case getting, you know, swept to the side, his case against her, that further led to some reputational damage, I think, on his part, because people thought, you know, nothing to see here. He just made all this stuff up, whatever. I know that it's more complicated than that. I'm just here to say that, like, in the end, he didn't really have to give up anything to get this settlement. So he truly was in the driver's seat. And I think going back to, and if you're just joining us, we're talking about the news yesterday that Blake Lively and Justin Baldoni's lawsuit is no longer. But in the in regard to the law firm coming on at the last minute, I think it was a matter of she was like, we need to get a different law firm so that we can maximize this trial. They looked at it and said, we're really good at this. You don't have a case.
8: Thank
7: and so
8: you.
7: We are going to have to. You're
8: They're
7: just
8: like, trust us. You need to settle.
7: And mostly because I think getting them both on the stand and cross-examining them,
8: they would be
7: was not going to benefit
8: no,
7: either of them.
8: They would have both been disseminated by each side.
7: Yeah.
8: I mean,
7: what do you mean by that?
8: They would have been obliterated.
7: Oh, okay.
8: Each side would have tore them down and dug into every statement, every scenario. This would have been bad for both of them.
7: Yeah.
8: And so it was a good choice.
7: Yeah, no, frankly, it's, you know, sometimes you have to wait until the very last minute because you don't really feel the pressure. I think they were feeling the pressure. And we have so much more we're going to talk about. I want to get to all of it, but, you know, we want to kind of space it out a little bit because there's so much more. But like,
8: listen to the whole show.
7: The Met Gala was last night. Blake was there.
8: Yeah. Settle it before she needs to get in her costume.
7: Well, she was doing a lot of work. That dress she was wearing was doing a lot of heavy lifting. But it'll be interesting to see what happens now that lawsuit, because it's literally like the headline will be, I don't know, crickets, womp womp. There's, you know, Blake, I think long term it's going to make Blake look worse.
8: And I think that the people that choose, you know, because we can think everything we want to think, but the people in Hollywood who make decisions, I don't think that they're going to abandon this man. I think that there will be people who will embrace what he brings to the table, which is all the people that kind of saw through Blake and that they could benefit from it in some way. There will be more eyeballs on a movie if he is attached.
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8: Here we celebrate together the death of Spirit Airlines. Thank you for gathering and showing up to this funeral for an airline that we rarely used, but now we're sad about. This weekend, Spirit Airlines put out a notice that they were closing down. They said it's with great disappointment that Spirit Airlines has started winding down its global operations effective immediately. Oh. All flights have been canceled and customer service is no longer available.
7: Well, even in death, Spirit Airlines drew the ire of its customers.
8: Right.
7: So I guess we shouldn't be surprised.
8: It's like if you're winding it down, it doesn't sound like winding down. You stopped it. Because effective immediately, you canceled all flights and any way for them to reach you. So for me, it's done. They will automatically process refunds for any flights purchased through Spirit with a credit or debit card to the original form of payment. Now, I notice it says through Spirit. But if I bought through a third party and it happened to be Spirit like Orbitz or something, do I not get my money back?
7: Yeah, I don't know. I would imagine, well, first of all, travel insurance might have something to say about it, so I would check your policy, but then also I would check the policies of whatever website.
8: Credit card.
7: I would imagine the websites like Expedia and stuff have a procedure for when something like this happens. I don't know what that means, but.
8: Yeah, definitely. Well, yeah, because they're the ones that get paid first. So, you know, I think this is kind of sad, and I think a lot of people feel like it's kind of sad. It's the end of an era where you can be nickel and dime to death.
7: Yeah, I mean, that's really not the end of that era, though. That era lives on, and even the major airlines now offer you a cheap fare if you want to, you know, not get any frills. So it's kind of with us to stay. I think the sad thing is for all those people who relied on Spirit Airlines because of, you know, whether it's their roots or that particular business model, and maybe they had been frequent customers, so they got, you know, Benny's or something. I don't know if you get those on Spirit, but.
8: But yeah, I know what you mean. Like, there are certain airlines that have low cost fares just to certain cities. Some of these budget smaller airlines.
7: Yeah.
8: You know, like Sun Country, you know, and you're like, thank goodness I can fly to, you know, Toledo, Ohio, or wherever you want to go at a discount rate if you don't mind not having a lot of amenities.
7: Yeah, exactly. So I imagine there's just, you know, a lot of sad people. I will say, though, and something we'll have to pay attention to. Well, first of all, before we get there, I was just trying to think, like, will this impact me in any way? We don't normally take Spirit. We have, though, because there is occasionally an option. I'm trying to remember now if we took it back from Florida or not. I know they did some low-cost flights into Punta Gorda. I think that's Spirit.
8: See?
7: So that's like the kind of place I think that'll be impacted. You'll have less options. So, you know, it's a bummer all around. There might be a silver lining, though, Dawn.
8: Yes.
7: And that's based on something I saw come across my Instagram feed over the weekend. And this actually originated on TikTok because I believe it's a TikTok creator who came up with this idea to crowdfund buying Spirit Airlines.
8: Whoa.
7: Yeah.
8: Okay. A TikToker?
7: So this, his name is Hunter Peterson. He's a voice actor, and he has video game credits to his name. He came up with this idea called Let's Buy Spirit, created a website, came up with a basic proposal. It trended, everything went viral, and now there are $88 million worth of pledges.
8: What?
7: From people across the world who are like, I'll buy a share in this, you know, publicly, you know, this publicly purchased company. So if you go to the website, letsbyspirit.com, let me just open it up here. I was on it earlier today. Let's see. He says, at 3 a.m. on Monday, blabbity blue. Okay, that just disappeared, and I don't know
8: Isn't
7: what happened to it.
8: Crazy.
7: At 3 a.m. on Monday, May 2nd, Spirit Airlines turned off the lights. The plane stopped. The gates went dark. The airline that carried 44 million Americans last year ceased to exist. Private equity. And then he goes on to talk about how private equity and, you know, the problems with the current state of the situation. And then he says, just because it failed doesn't mean, you know, the airline has to go away. And he set up this website. Again, you can go to the website, pledge. I think it's like a minimum pledge of like $45, which is like the equivalent of one ticket. And if they can raise enough money, then perhaps they can actually all buy this company. And currently, unverified total pledges stand at $88 million.
8: This is insane.
7: Which the average pledge, I guess, was around $667.
8: Wow.
7: But they need to raise $1.75 billion. That's a lot.
8: So they're far short
7: of that goal.
8: Oh, no.
7: But if you want to read through, like, just how they plan to do this, you can do that. And then you can even pledge to purchase Spirit Airlines. It says register starting at $45. No money moves yet. This is your declaration that you want in before the window closes. Your pledge is then aggregated with thousands of others. Together, we demonstrate the collective will and capital to make a serious bid before private equity locks it up.
8: Mm.
7: Once the coalition reaches critical mass, a formal cooperative acquisition bid is structured and submitted. Pledge holders then become, if this were to go through, co-owners. One member, one vote, profits shared proportionally, an airline that flies for the people because the people own it.
8: Yeah.
7: That's kind of a fun, interesting way to, you know.
8: Okay, so also on the website, they talk about the Green Bay model, and they say the Green Bay Packers are the only community-owned franchise in the NFL. 360,000 ordinary people own shares. No billionaire can move the team. No hedge fund can gut it for parts. Spirit 2.0 is that model applied to aviation for the first time in American history.
7: Yeah.
8: Wow, that's pretty
7: cool. Yeah. So again, it looks like they have a pretty tall mountain to climb, but I mean, $88 million ain't nothing.
8: That's right. So this is not like, so the company, was it traded publicly? I might be asking questions that you don't know the answer to.
7: Yeah, I don't know the answer to that. I don't know who owned Spirit Airlines before,
8: yeah.
7: But I know that they had tried to merge a number of years ago, and that was not successful, I think, with JetBlue.
8: Okay.
7: But they've, I believe, had filed for bankruptcy twice. So they were in dire straits. And then if you think about what the world is doing right now, oil prices is pretty much the reason they gave for having to shut everything down.
8: I'm sure.
7: Because jet fuel prices were
8: astronomical, you know,
7: exactly.
8: Sure.
7: And so that, I believe, was the main reason given as to why this was just ultimately the time.
8: Hmm. Yeah. It's amazing that I'm going to put on my tinfoil hat and say, what if this isn't just any TikToker, but it's Spirit Airlines that's pretending to be a TikToker? But this TikToker already had a bunch of followers. Maybe they paid him to be the voice of this, and it's them that's trying to get people to, you know?
7: I mean,
8: it's just
7: that would be a big gamble. I imagine they would much rather have some sort of private equity step in and buy it. Not that their future is necessarily going to be any brighter if that happens. But I imagine the people at the tippity top probably less excited about like a bunch of average folks owning their airline. But I could be wrong.
8: Oh, it says that the site has been overloaded again.
7: Yeah, they crashed it.
8: They crashed it because
7: so many people were like interested in this model. And again, it's because his videos were, you know, so quickly disseminated. Everybody just ran to the website and shut it down.
8: I see.
7: Or got overwhelmed.
8: Oh, and then also it says email providers have flagged our emails as spam and we've been temporarily blacklisted. Fix coming soon. Okay. But you can still go to letsbuyspirit.com and maybe just keep a watch on it if you're interested. Yeah. That is a cool idea and I hope it happens. But you said they need $1 billion.
7: $1.75
8: billion. It's a lot of money. Can Jeff Bezos just do it?
7: Do you want Jeff Bezos to do it?
8: Absolutely not. Amazon Airlines.
7: Stormer has his hair raised.
18: My hair raised?
7: Yeah.
18: I must be using good product today. How much money do you think Spirit Halloween has in its bank account? Could they buy
8: God.
18: It? And then they could just do flights on Halloween every year, just one day out of the year?
8: Or the whole airline is just Halloween themed all the time, and you have to wear a costume if you want a discounted rate.
18: Yes.
7: That's hilarious.
8: Yeah.
7: I'm in.
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5: Hey, Dawn. We sure had some fun adventures on the show earlier.
6: 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It was so long ago. What did we do again?
5: Here, I'll replay some of it for you. Right here during the Bradley and Dawn replay on My Talk 107.1.
6: Thanks for doing that.
7: Why don't you tell me about your dream?
8: I was back in high school, and I was supposed to take a test.
7: I was making it work again.
8: I was driving my car, and I couldn't control it. Then I fell off a cliff with Leonardo DiCaprio.
7: Do you know what this dream means?
9: Dreamweaver Dawn. Dreamweaver Dawn.
10: Dawn, do you want to interpret some dreams?
6: Yes, I do.
5: Why does he whisper? It's kind of ominous. Welcome back. Every week on Wednesday at this time, Dawn interprets dreams because that's her special talent, among other things. You can learn how you can get your dream interpreted in mere moments, but you got to stick around to hear dreams like this one from Robin. Are these two dreams, Dawn?
6: No,
5: or what?
6: That is all together.
5: It's all one dream? Okay. Yeah. Robin says, Dear Dawn, I was working in some version of where I do most days and was helping customers and coworkers locate various items. I sort of recognize them in my dream, I guess, but no one that I can remember upon waking. The bit that was memorable had to do with the technology I was using. It was like a handheld device that looked like a cross between a phone and a garage remote. It helped me find what I was looking for. That's cool. But then when I went to what I guess was like a break room and accidentally dropped my keys and the device, it ended up on a table or behind the table in the corner that would have been hard to get to. But the device, which I realized was shaped like a mini capybara, shook itself off and brought itself and the keys back to me. That's it. Have fun unpacking that. I do think capybaras are adorable. By the way, thanks for being so entertaining.
6: All right.
5: Wow, Robin, were you eating some spicy food?
6: Yeah. Okay, Robin, let's break this down here. So let's first start with work, where you help customers and coworkers locate various items. So in a dream, remember, the dream is always about the dreamer. So every person in the dream is an aspect of yourself. So you don't actually dream about other people. You dream about you. So if you are helping yourself, you're the customer, okay? The organization of thoughts and functions of your brain is what you're organizing in this dream. So you yourself, during the day, had a part of your day where you were trying to organize your thoughts. They were all over the place. All right. Now let's get to this handheld device that turns into a capybara. So the handheld device, this is like a new piece of tech. And this is a mental tool that you've recently adopted to handle obstacles mentally. Some are mental and it requires connecting to other people in a deeper mind-to-mind way. And when I say other people, I actually do mean other people. So this represents the ability to connect mind-to-mind to people. Because when we use a phone or a device like that, especially a phone, that represents mind-to-mind communication with other people. So so you have this device and it's a tool. You're connecting to other people. You might not know it in a deeper mind-to-mind way. And you might have been practicing this, I'm not sure, or something occurred where, like,

0: oh, your very good friend called you, but you knew she was going to call in advance, or you were thinking about someone and thinking, oh, I'm just going to, like, you know, they're going through a hard time. Let me just think about them for a second and hope everything gets better. And then they tell you, hey, I was just thinking about you. And you're like, what? That's weird. So those kind of things happen a lot in our lives. That's what you're dreaming about. And then also, the other mental tool, it's a way to access your body and evaluate what is going on within your body.
1: Okay.
0: You need to give yourself physical and mental breaks because you go into the break room. Okay. And that is a representation simply of, are you giving yourself time? So that you have this problem where you're trying to organize your thoughts, and then you need to give yourself breaks. That's what I think that your soul is telling you.
1: Okay.
0: Are you learning how to not go like 100 miles a minute and pushing yourself on beyond your limits? So that's what I would say this dream is about. It's really like, so you cherish this new tool that you have in order to organize your thoughts, which is taking a break, because it's turned into a pet. You know, when we think of, you think capybaras are adorable. So that an animal is a habit that you nurture. So if you put that all together, you know, you have realized this is what I need to slow down and not have my thoughts all over the place.
1: Yeah, no, that makes sense.
0: And unorganized.
1: Making sense out of the senseless, Dawn, that is what you do.
0: That is what I do.
1: Hopefully it makes sense to Robin.
0: I
1: bet it
0: will. I hope so, because when I start rambling, I'm like, did that make sense to anybody?
1: Oh, I'm sure it did. all right, let's go on to Deb. Deb now has a dream for us to interpret, and it says, Dear Dawn, I had two similar dreams at different times of the night and morning. Both were about my grandson drowning. Oh, that's sad. In the first, a young boy was holding him in a pool when he dropped, or when he dropped him. I got him before he sunk down very far and gave him to my daughter. The second one was where an old man was holding him on a boat in the ocean. Sorry, Don. And he dropped him as well. This time, I had to dive deep to get him. I watched him sinking fast, which was terrifying. I did get him and got him to my daughter. Both times, he was peaceful and breathing fine after I rescued him.
0: Wow.
1: That's terrifying.
0: It is, Deb. But thanks for sending it in, because I think a lot of people might be afraid to send something like this in to me. But it's good to talk about, because other people are listening and they can understand that these kind of dreams aren't about some type of a premonition.
1: Yeah.
0: Okay. So
1: don't go on that boat, little boy.
0: Right. People change their lives because of dreams that they've had that they're just terrified of. So the grandchild...
1: Noah.
0: Right. Right. Yes. The grandchild is not your real grandchild in the dream. It's an idea. Get this. That is a spinoff of something you've already created. So did you do something like, you had a new idea once upon a time, you created it, and now it's a spinoff.
1: Mm.
0: Okay. So this is like, let's say you started a business and then you're like, you know what? We really need to expand and make T-shirts now instead of just pants. All right. So you have felt like you were losing grip on that part of your life because a part of you feared it was going to go through some type of a permanent change with the original idea. So this could be anything from a hobby you stopped and started to a new business venture. You know, any kind of new idea you come up with. It could just be like a discipline that you have. Like, you decided 20 years ago that every morning you were going to get up at a certain time so you could have peace and time alone with coffee and reading a book. And then you decided, I'm going to write my own book. So that would be a spinoff of something that you decided to do in the past. And you're like, but wait a minute, if I start writing a book, then I might not have time to read the books that I want to read and have my coffee.
1: Yeah, that makes sense.
0: So I don't know if that makes sense to you. Let me know, email back, and let me know if that resonates in any way.
1: All right, Deb. Thanks for your email. If you guys want to send your dream to Dawn so she can interpret it and you can have this experience live on the air, stay tuned because she'll tell you how you can submit your dream in just a moment. But let's go on to Shauna next. Shauna sent in a dream, Dawn, and it says, "Hey, Dawn, I quite frequently dream about being at my grandma's house where I spend a lot of time as a child. In my dreams, I am now an adult, but the house still looks the same from when I was little. My grandma is sometimes in the dream, but she never talks. Is it wishful thinking that my grandma is actually visiting me in these dreams? Also, why is that the house I always dream of? I miss her so much."
0: Oh, okay, Shauna. Well, you say you dream quite frequently about being at your grandma's home. So the home is it's a frame of mind. That's what a house is. And we can all be in different frames of mind in our life. Like, okay, I'm in a frame of mind where I have to be at work and be disciplined and really make sure. And sometimes I don't feel safe, you know, frame of mind. Like, this is the frame of mind I'm in when I have to drive my car to work and interact with other humans in cars. So this place is the frame of mind where you feel most comfortable and relaxed. It's an old frame of mind, and the stress in our lives can cause us to retreat to those old ways of thinking that soothe us. Now, as far as your grandma actually being there, I don't know if that's your grandma. I really don't know. I have been told that if your loved ones want to visit you or maybe give you a nudge in life that things are going okay, they can show up in your dreams, and they usually don't speak. It's just a mind-to-mind communication. But I just like to tell you, I know you miss her a lot, and the idea of her and her essence is always going to be with you, even if she's passed away.
1: That's sweet.
0: Yeah.
1: I'm sure
0: nice
1: Shauna,
0: when we see the people that we love. Yeah. They're, you know, their essence is still with you, and whatever you believe, you know, mm-hmm. maybe you'll meet up with them again someday.
1: Yeah, absolutely. And if you would like to meet up with Dawn on this segment, or at least if you want your dream to meet up with Dawn on this segment, Dawn, what do they have to do to submit a dream?
0: Well, you can go to our website or our app, find our show page, look for Bradley and Dawn on a PC or you know, on the mobile device. I'm not sure how it is. But you just find our page, and then there's an envelope. Just find that on the page. Email me. It's D as in Dawn McLean. And that, so Donna Valentine is not the person you should email. People get confused. D McLean, put dream in the subject and then make it about a paragraph long.
1: Perfect.
0: These are all excellent examples of how long the email should be.
1: Perfect.
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0: It's National Drinking Water Week, you guys. And we actually have an expert in the studio with us about drinking water.
1: Mm-hmm,
0: we have
1: sure
0: Anthony Commerce. You've probably heard him on our commercials from Commerce Water.
12: Well, hello, hello. Thanks for having me.
0: Well, hello.
1: So you came just special for National Drinking Water Week, right?
12: I was supposed to be on a vacation I've been saving up for 25 years, but I heard that this was a big thing for you guys, so I'm here.
1: Where do the water people go on vacation? On the water? Are you a
12: Phoenix,
1: big...
12: pretty much the desert.
0: Yes, exactly. All of you guys.
12: Yeah, exactly. All of us. We all go there.
0: Yes. So this is a family-owned company.
12: It is.
0: Yes, and it's been around since 1947.
12: Yep, I like to say 1947.
0: 1947.
1: Makes you feel real young.
0: 47.
12: Yes. So my grandfather is a local Northeast Minneapolis guy, 8 brothers, 5 sisters. Of all those brothers, 7 of them started their own businesses.
0: Wow.
12: So they're just an entrepreneurial type family, hardworking. But my grandfather was a Minneapolis cop for 20 years, but when he and my grandmother moved out of Northeast into St. Anthony Village, really hard water, and there was only one game in town and who did water treatment, and he called like 3 different times, and they canceled every time.
0: Wow.
12: And he's like, we just want to buy one of these things. They're a water softener, I guess.
0: Yeah.
12: And the guy goes, sir, I apologize. We're just so busy, you know, da-da-da. He researched it, built his own, worked. Neighbor goes, hey, my grandpa's John. Hey, John, would you build me one? He built him one.
1: Wow.
12: And then the next neighbor and the next neighbor and the next. And that was almost 80 years ago. And now I have something to do every day. So
0: wow.
12: Thanks, Grandpa.
1: Yeah.
12: But yeah, really crazy deal. And the first water softeners were, I mean, like you really wanted to have soft water. They were like, you had to put the salt in and crank it with a hand crank and really do all the work. And now our machines do all the work and make it
0: right.
12: so easy to have good water. Now.
1: Well, I was going to say, so how, because I think maybe people who've never had a water softener have a specific idea about what that means. And I just remember, like, I think my aunt had a water softener, and it just, like, the water was so super slippery, and mm-hmm. it was just, like, noticeable. I imagine so much in the technology of water softening has mm-hmm. changed over the years. What do you find surprises people most about that experience today?
12: Well, I think you caught yourself saying slippery instead of
1: yep.
12: slimy. Because
1: yep.
12: most people like to say it's slimy and I don't like it. Well, I'm here to set the record straight. It's not slime. It is your natural oil in your skin being released. So it's a really healthy desired effect.
1: Oh, wow.
12: So if you feel slick in the shower, it means you have really healthy skin.
0: Nice.
12: So it's actually... Well, you know, we're all in the cold tundra here. In the winter, it's cold, dry. Your skin is itchy, cracky. You know, if you have good soft water, it helps. But more and more, we're learning that it's the chemical in the water is a real problem. You know, we've all been in a pool. And you know, mm-hmm. chlorine dries your skin and hair out. So you're showering every day in that stuff.
1: Yeah.
12: So we remove it. You don't need all that chlorine and chemical in your bathing water, you know. So the modern unit pretty much removes chemicals and softens the water all in one and makes it very easy to operate. So,
0: and can you tell us about, like, in your commercials, people hear that you developed wet technology
12: mm-hmm.
0: and sometimes you're like, well, water is wet. What is it? What does it stand for and what does it mean?
12: Well, I just wanted to say we're very clever. So we thought wet sounded really cool. So water efficient technology is
0: okay.
12: what wet stands for. So It just means this, that the machine will record from day one and then forever your family's usage. So if you're, if it's been 6 months and the machine every night will do a diagnostic and say, okay, today's Friday. Based on the last 6 months of Fridays, we use this amount of water. Can I get the job done? Yes or no? If it can, nothing happens. Mm-hmm. But let's just say 80% of your machine should be cleaned out. And that's where we dissolve the salt and we rinse the machine.
0: Right.
12: It will only dissolve the 80% of the salt that needs it. So you use exactly the right amount of salt, exactly the right amount of water each regeneration. So we eliminate waste. There's no waste of salt. There's no waste of water anymore.
0: Wow. Mm-hmm. That is unbelievable.
1: Yeah, so and it's efficient. It's healthy. It's better for you.
12: It's better for your pocketbook. It's better for the environment. And it is a patented technology. Thank you very much.
0: So there are certain areas in the Twin Cities where you probably hear like, well, the water is really bad in this town mm-hmm. because of this company that does, you know, I'm not going to say which, but
12: right.
0: But how often do you hear that? And is that actually something that's true? Or is it just something that people like to perpetuate because
12: I appreciate you asking because we've known about certain areas that have problems for years and years, and mm-hmm. we can't talk about it really without sounding like, I don't know, ambulance chasing almost.
0: Right, exactly.
12: I know for a fact I wouldn't let any of my family or friends go without a whole house filter in certain suburbs.
0: Sure.
1: Oh, wow.
0: Yeah.
12: Let's be honest. I wouldn't let them go anywhere without one.
1: Yeah,
12: but right we all have chemical issue. Every suburb has something. You've heard of forever chemicals.
1: Yeah.
12: We have them everywhere.
1: Is that what PFAS are?
12: It is, PFAS, yep. And we actually have a system that is 100% been designed for that removal.
0: Wow.
12: And it's called Home Shield, and it is unbelievable. We put this product in your home. It's one line in, one line out. It goes right next to the water softener, right next to your water heater. There's no draining. There's no backwashing. There's no combustible, you know, like salt. You don't do anything consumable, I should say. And it will work for 500,000 gallons.
0: Oh, wow.
12: Yeah. So, I mean, this thing is a home run. So we're pretty excited to be able to bring that to the market.
0: I've also heard that, like, I've experienced that when you use a product like you have and get soft water, that you don't have to use as much shampoo and soap because it actually suds. I mean, I grew up without, well, my mother still doesn't have a water softener.
12: Sure.
0: Yeah. I mean, so the difference between that experience and how much product you have to use, can you explain why that is, that soft water?
12: Yeah. So basically soap is attacking dirt.
0: Mm-hmm.
12: Dirt is mineral. So when you have mineral in the water, soap isn't smart enough to determine is it dirt or is it calcium.
0: Okay.
12: So it attacks all that first before it can get to your skin or your hair or your dishes in the dishwasher. So we pull all that mineral out. So literally, like for my example is my wife, you know, she's been around a few years with me, of course, but like when we first were married, she'd use a silly amount of shampoo.
0: Oh,
12: and
0: yeah.
12: It would, you know, I wouldn't say drive me crazy, but slightly. And I'm like, a pea size is all you need for your entire head and body when you have good soft water.
0: Yeah.
12: The size of a little pea. And it's because there's no mineral. The soap is only waiting to attack, you know, I don't want to say what dirt is in her hair, but
0: yeah,
12: a little bit,
0: it's sure. fighting the hard water first.
12: Because it can't tell the difference.
0: Okay, gotcha. Mm-hmm.
1: What's the? If you guys are just joining us, by the way, we're talking to Anthony Commerce from Commerce the Water Store, and we, you know, have had a relationship between Commerce and MyTalk for years. You guys have been on the station, and so I'm sure they know your service and your voice. But I was just going to ask, what is the thing that you hear most from people after they have a system put in their house that maybe have never had that experience before? What's the like biggest surprise for them?
12: The biggest surprise, I think, for that they actually will communicate to me is why did I wait so long? Mm. You know, and it sounds cliche a little, but that is the truth, is why did we wait? And then Just actually, one of my personal buddies had an old softener. He just built a new house about this is about 8 months ago now. So I put in, you know, all the top notch stuff for him, and he literally is like one of those guys who would never give me a compliment or, you know, thank me or anything. And he's like, I can't believe how great this water is. And I'm like, well, you're welcome. But it's just like you don't know what you're missing, you know.
1: Until you have it. Yeah,
0: yeah, definitely. Sure. So if people want to get in on this and find out, they actually don't have to spend any initial money. You'll come out and do a free water test. What do you do when that happens?
12: So basically, it's important to test your water because you know, a lot of us are on city water, which that's pretty easy for us. We already know what the city water is, but there's a lot of people who are on private well. We really want to test that water because your house to your next door neighbor could vary quite a bit.
0: Wow.
12: So we offer a free water analysis. That way, with our products, they're customized. So based on your exact water test, we build a unit that we know is going to be the most effective, most efficient. And you get a lot more bang for your buck doing it that way.
0: You guys have really become the experts in this.
12: Well, we are constantly educating ourselves, you know, trying to not get complacent, you know, and it's just doing it the better way every day. You know, that's kind of what we're trying to do is, and we run the company with the golden rule. You know, our customers have names. They're not just numbers.
0: Right.
12: You know, we're still a small mom and pop shop. You know, it's my brother and I are in charge right now. We're third generation, take a lot of pride in it. And we have children, and we'd love nothing more for them. And some of them work there.
0: Nice.
12: You know, they're basically loading salt at this point in
0: good.
12: Their tenure. Yeah. But you start at the bottom, that's for sure.
0: Wow. Yeah. Very cool. Mm-hmm. Well, thank you so much for coming in and talking to us about that. And we'll put on our show links page how you can get a hold of a Commerce Water. And maybe Anthony here will pick up the phone. Who knows? Do you answer phones?
12: I answer too many phones.
0: Okay. All right. If you're lucky.
12: No, it's a lot of fun. Yeah. I go out on calls. I was out in Rogers today doing a water test. I mean, so we are working in the business.
0: Yeah. What's Rob doing today? I mean, your brother.
12: He's watching, sitting around? I think he's actually watching a TV show, his favorite program.
1: Great.
12: Right
0: okay.
12: Now.
0: All right.
1: He's got a TV show at 1:13.
12: Well, I think it's all of my children, isn't it? No, I don't know.
1: Huge soap opera fan, eh?
12: No, I don't know what he's doing. He's working hard, I'm sure.
0: I'm sure.
1: As are you talking to us because we're definitely a difficult interview. But no, Anthony, it's been a pleasure. And we're so grateful you came in today.
12: Appreciate it.
1: Love Commerce, and we know my talkers do. What's the easiest way for people to just give you a call?
12: Well, you know, the easiest way to call is pick up the phone. I mean, I can't do anything easier than that.
1: Mental telepathy.
12: But commerce.com, commerce.com. And then there's our numbers on there, or there's always a fill out this form for a water test on there, too. So.
1: And like Don said, we'll put all that on our website, too.
0: Absolutely.
1: So. Anthony Commerce, thank you so much for being with us. And give all your best to the rest of the company, or all our best to the rest of
12: I'll
1: your company.
12: I'll do it
1: company.
12: All.
1: All right.
12: Thanks.
1: Okay. And Don, we'll be right back here on My Talk 107.1.
13: Hey, it's Dr. Megan from Holistic Health with Dr. Megan. 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
23: ABC News, I'm Mike Dubusky. A person is now dead after being struck by a Frontier Airlines jet while it was taking off at Denver International Airport last night. ABC's Jim Ryan.
24: Seconds after aborting its takeoff roll and slamming on the brakes, the crew of Frontier Flight 4345 called the control tower.
25: There was an individual walking across the runway.
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25: We've got smoke in the aircraft. We're going to evacuate on the runway.
24: Emergency slides were deployed and passenger Andrew Garcia captured video of the scene.
26: Everybody get away from the aircraft.
24: Jim Ryan, ABC News.
23: Transportation Secretary Sean Duffy says the person had deliberately jumped an airport perimeter fence and was killed 2 minutes later. Medical crews in Spain, including officials from the CDC, are preparing to receive that cruise ship at the center of the hantavirus outbreak. It's expected to drop anchor in the Canary Islands tomorrow. And still no response from Iran to the latest U.S. peace proposal after American forces struck Iranian oil tankers yesterday. This is ABC News.
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1: Taylor Swift's attorneys are going after that woman who sued her for trademark infringement. You might not remember that story, but we talked about it on The Adventures of Bradley and Dawn on My Talk 107.1. In for Dawn today is Leah. Leah, have you heard about this case at all?
0: I have. This is the Vegas showgirl who went after because, of course, Life of a Showgirl.
1: Yeah, but it seemed real sketchy.
0: It seemed like a cash grab.
1: Well, the woman trademarked a phrase called Confessions of a Showgirl. Mm-hmm. I think that was the name of her. Her show, this was back in 2015, and she then sued Taylor Swift earlier this year, claiming that the latest album, Life of a Showgirl
2: last October
1: was somehow trademark infringement.
2: That's a big nothing burger.
1: She wants Taylor Swift to be immediately blocked from selling merchandise as they battle in court. Now, this is also the same woman who has been like posting things with her looking very Taylor Swift-y from Life of a Showgirl.
2: Oh.
1: So it's like, girl, I think this, you're not helping. Taylor Swift's attorneys have responded, and this is what I thought was so delightful, because to your point, you just said...
2: Cash grab,
1: right? Prior to the album announcement, the plaintiff has never used the Life of a Showgirl in her social media promotion. Following the announcement, she used the phrase or posted generally about Miss Swift over 40 times on Instagram and TikTok. So it was like you weren't using this phrase at all.
2: Right.
1: Before Taylor Swift used it. Once Taylor did, then you were, and now you're trying to backfill some claim that this has been yours since 2015.
2: This is like when your sister has a sweater that she never wears, but as soon as you borrow it, she's like, I want that back.
1: That's my favorite sweater. Yeah. You're like, but you never wore it.
2: You never wore it, Jesse. Yeah. You never wore it.
1: Yeah.
2: It's nothing personal.
1: No, this clearly comes from a deep wound. And would you, do you need to talk it out?
2: I'm gonna pack this. It was a great sweater.
1: Is it still happening?
2: No, but we did have this one sweater, and like I was like junior high, and like that age, and Jesse and I would like swap it back and forth.
1: Is she older, younger?
2: No, she's younger than me. I'm the oldest. So
1: yeah.
2: Yep.
1: Oh, and well, we so just, then like, you win anyway, because you're the oldest.
2: Obviously.
1: Yeah.
2: Big sisters for the win. Boo boo.
1: But she hasn't let it go ever.
2: No. But I just remember like we would like fight over custody of this sweater, because it really was like the perfect sweater. And it looked equally good on both of us. I don't even know whose sweater it was originally.
1: Yeah, because that doesn't even matter.
2: It probably was hers. Not about I stole it from her. I'm actually 100% sure I did.
1: But again, as the oldest, I don't know that you ever
2: steal
1: anything.
2: I was entitled to it.
1: Yeah.
2: Yes.
1: It's just yours by birth.
2: It's my birthright.
1: These are those moments when friends who have siblings start talking about these things. My eyes glaze over and I'm like, what? I am so glad I'm an only child.
2: Yeah, you are.
1: Because I can just be selfish and no one can.
2: Right.
1: No one. Well, the problem is I met an only child and now we've been together for 17 years. And so now we just fight over everything.
2: See, I am the oldest sister and I married the youngest baby boy of two older sisters.
1: Oh, so it's oldest and youngest.
2: He was already broken in for me. Yeah.
1: Does he follow orders?
2: To some extent.
1: Okay.
2: Yeah.
1: What is the thing about being an only or an oldest child that drives him nuts? What about you?
2: I am very
1: drives him nuts.
2: I am bossy and I put a plan together and I expect everybody to just do it.
1: Okay.
2: Because honestly, life is easier and things go a lot smoother if you just do what I tell you to
1: do. Thank you. You're also a Taurus.
2: I am also a Taurus.
1: Yeah. Are you a May Taurus? I forget.
2: Yes, I am. Yeah. My birthday is next Saturday.
1: Okay.
2: Yeah, if anybody wants to Venmo me, just kidding. I'm gonna be...
1: You're in good company, my dear. Yes, I know exactly how that works. What is the baby child energy that he exhibits that drives you nuts?
2: You know what? I think he could be like a little too easygoing on something, like details. Like he just kind of assumes that things will get taken care of sometimes to a fault, because there's usually a big sister who will take care of that stuff.
1: Yep.
2: Yeah.
1: Yeah. I know that dynamic.
2: Yeah.
1: Yeah, for sure.
2: Starmer, you're like you have two big sisters, right?
3: I am the baby of the family.
1: I was going to say, you have baby energy.
2: Baby bro energy. Yeah.
3: And exactly how does that manifest itself?
1: No, I just, I think, like, look, I'm an only child. I have only child energy. Baby energy meaning, like, I think you're just always going to be the fun one at the party.
2: Okay, but also, Stormer, are you your mom's favorite? And be honest.
3: Probably.
2: Yeah. My husband.
3: I'm the only son. I have two older sisters.
1: Yeah,
3: I was her firstborn son. And actually, there was a pretty significant gap from my second oldest sister to me of about 7 years.
2: That same as
3: so
2: Mark.
3: So actually, I kind of did grow up in some ways like an only child.
1: Yeah.
3: Because by the
1: That's
3: time my
1: common.
3: Sisters went to college and everything, I had the house to myself. I was king of the castle.
2: Yeah. Mark was like in third grade when his sister went
1: but
2: to college.
1: But also, you're used to getting, you know, like, yeah, you have to, you maybe got some hand downs, but,
2: hand-me-downs?
1: Yeah. I was like, what
2: did they
1: called?
2: Dress you up and put barrettes in your hair?
3: No, instead they would do the toe taker where they'd pin me down and then start popping my fingers in my toes. I hated it. It was very traumatic.
1: What?
3: Toe taker. Literally, Rachel would sit on my chest and Kristen would sit on my like thighs and they'd just pop all of my toes. It was great.
2: It diabolical.
1: I've heard of, I thought you were going to say, because I had female sister cousins. I mean,
2: yeah, I know.
1: Most sister cousins are female.
2: Sister cousins.
1: That would hold me down and tickle me.
3: Yep.
1: But I've never heard of the toe taker.
3: I would have taken the tickling at that point.
1: Yeah.
3: Yeah. So, not great. And then in my teenage years, they started waxing my eyebrows.
1: Okay.
2: Oh, that's nice of them.
3: Yeah, it actually was.
1: But that means you're also, that's why you're working on my talk, because you're comfortable around women.
3: Absolutely.
2: Yeah.
3: A little too comfortable.
1: All right.
2: What
1: still
2: were we
1: got a
2: talking
1: minute.
2: About?
1: We were talking about Taylor Swift.
2: I know.
1: It's Friday, and we get to talk about whatever we want.
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1: Hey, Dawn, we sure had some fun adventures on the show earlier.
0: Did we? It was so long ago. What did we do again?
1: Here, I'll replay some of it for you. Right here during the Bradley and Dawn replay on MyTalk 107.1.
0: Thanks for doing that.
1: I'm Bradley Trainer,
0: and I'm Dawn McClain, and this is Blinded by the Item.
1: Blind items are celebrity gossip with the names left out.
0: Together, we'll play detective to figure out what the item is telling us about our favorite celebrity.
1: Welcome to Blinded by the Item. This game show wherein we guess juicy bits of gossip with the names left out, hosted by a beautiful man named Michael Ganger.
31: Well, hello, beautiful man named Bradley Trainer.
1: Thank you. That was my way of, that's called a boomerang.
31: Yep.
1: compliment.
13: And it worked perfectly.
1: Also beautiful. Mm-hmm. And joining us today, I know you love Dawn, and she will be with us again on Tuesday. But for today's show, words are hard. Leah is going to be joining us. So we're going to miss Dawn for the next 2 days, but we're happy to have Leah today. And then we've got another special guest on Monday. Leah, thank you for being with us again.
2: I'm so happy to be here. It's always fun to play Blinded by the Item.
1: Leah, for those of you who don't know, works for My Talk as well. She's usually, well, you're all over the place, Leah. Mm-hmm. You're like the gal about town. Wherever there's a hole, yep. You are there.
2: Yeah.
13: It's accurate.
1: No comment?
2: No comment. No,
13: it's got real quiet.
1: I mean, it got real quiet. She's like, I don't know how to respond to that.
2: I mean, it's cool. If the mics are off.
1: Yeah. Anyway, I'm glad you're here. And
2: thanks.
1: Viewers of the YouTube channel have seen you before, so they know you know how to play this game.
2: I'm ready.
13: She certainly does. Let's get into it. These are Juicy Bits of Gossip with the names left out. Be sure to check out our YouTube page if you haven't done so yet. Like and subscribe. There's a notification bell that you'll get notified as soon as we go live with the premiere every single weekday. Let's get it going with this first one here. This A-minus list singer slash actress was upset she didn't get the nomination she thought she deserved, which is why she suddenly got sick and missed the next show.
1: Oh.
13: This A-minus list singer slash actress was upset she did not get the nomination she thought she deserved. And that's why she suddenly got sick and missed the next show.
2: Wow. So nomination, is this a list of nominees that maybe was released this week?
13: This, I believe, is a list of nominees that were released this week.
2: Do you know what nominations came out this week, Bradley?
1: I do not. I imagine you do. So now I'm going to try to guess.
2: Okay.
1: Was it some kind of, so like a musical thing, like the Hall of Fame?
13: Nope.
1: What is it?
13: We're a nomination list.
2: A nomination list for the Tony Awards came out.
1: Oh, okay.
2: Yeah.
1: Good one, good one.
2: There was like some interesting ones in the musical. Okay, so we're unpacking somebody who was recently on Broadway or still on Broadway?
13: I'll fill it in with what we got so far, what you've got so far. This A-minus list actress was upset that she did not get the Tony nomination, which she thought she deserved. That's why she suddenly got sick and missed the next show.
1: I mean, I want to think it's Patti LuPone because she's just such a delightful diva, but it's not.
13: It's not, unfortunately.
1: I kind of have an idea. You said she's a singer beyond Broadway.
13: Singer slash actress, yes, beyond Broadway.
1: Did she have, well, really what by all accounts was an amazingly well-reviewed turn on Broadway?
13: I don't think it's who you think it is.
1: Oh, it's not Nicole Scherzinger?
13: It is not.
2: Are you thinking?
13: Loosen up my buttons, baby. No, it's not Nicole Scherzinger.
2: Oh.
1: Because she did.
13: She did. She was on...
1: What show was that again? Sunset Boulevard?
13: Yes.
2: Mm-hmm.
13: There you go. You got it.
1: Leah, do you have an idea?
2: There was like recently like the Moulin Rouge was kind of embroiled in some scandal. Is it related to that performance?
13: It is not related to that.
1: It's not, yes, though.
13: Megan Thee Stallion.
2: Not Megan Thee Stallion.
13: Nope.
1: Oh, yeah. Yes. Megan Thee Stallion, for sure.
2: She dropped out she found out about her problematic situationship, Clay.
1: I feel bad for her.
13: Yeah, she actually was supposed to. This was supposed to be her. Actually, she was supposed to do, I think, a whole nother week after this week, but she actually announced that she was going to be done this past Friday as a result of, again, some stuff in her personal life. Well, at least you would assume. She didn't actually say that, but she just said, man, I got to give it up to all these people on Broadway. You guys do it every night and in multiple shows, and it's just it's a lot, and I'm gonna be done on Friday.
2: Yeah.
13: So that's not it though.
2: So
13: you keep rolling through. We've got an A-minus list singer slash actress who was upset she did not get the nomination for the Tony she thought she deserved. That's why she suddenly got sick and missed a show.
2: Well, I'm sure it's not who I'm thinking of right now, but I will have to say Maya Rudolph's mom is a singer. Which she can't, okay, but
1: she's doing a turn right now, which apparently broke box office records.
2: Right.
1: You probably saw that
2: for Oh Mary,
1: yeah,
2: and they just extended it by a couple weeks. So it's not.
13: I can't believe there's any box office records to be broken. As many times as we hear the news that another box office record has been broken thanks to an A-list Hollywood star.
1: I guess they were
13: the first
1: production to make their money back for the
13: 2024-25
1: season or something. I don't know. Anyway.
13: Not it, though. We've got
1: this has nothing
13: this
1: to do
13: is
1: with...
13: a singer and actress that has their own fame outside of Broadway.
2: Okay, so they're doing a kind of a one-off on Broadway. And then
13: correct.
1: Has this person been on Broadway before?
13: Oh, that's a really good question. Oh. Yes. So, actually, they started their career on Broadway.
1: Oh.
2: Okay.
13: But then...
2: As a young person?
13: As a young person.
2: Okay. Maybe doing Annie?
13: Not Annie, it doesn't look like.
2: But that's... Okay.
1: This is not Foster... What's her name?
2: Sutton Foster?
13: Not Sutton Foster.
2: Oh.
13: And this person, once leaving Broadway as a child star, actually had a lot of success in television. And
1: TV.
13: Specifically TV. Their biggest hit was on television.
2: A series?
13: And then, yes. And then turned into more musical. In fact, they've won a Grammy. Or actually, they've been nominated for a Grammy.
2: Nominated for?
1: It's not like a Hillary Duff or something.
13: Nope.
1: But was it a like Nickelodeon or Disney?
13: It was not.
1: So it was like a sitcom?
13: It was a network show.
2: A network show. And but they were on the network show as an adult.
13: Not an adult. More as a teen, though.
2: Teenager?
1: Someone from Modern Family?
13: Nope.
2: Oh, boy, Bradley, now my mind just goes blank.
1: No, I love this. It's always like, sometimes it's like I can't not think of the right answer really quickly, and then we're like, this is too fast.
13: She definitely put on a display of her singing ability while on this television show.
2: Was it a musical show?
13: Yep.
2: Was it Glee?
13: Yep.
1: Oh!
2: Was it Leah Michelle?
1: Michelle.
2: Oh, dude, tell
1: me. The most obvious person for us.
13: According to the blind items, Leah Michelle was crushed when she found out she was not nominated for a Tony that she thought she deserved. So suddenly, she got sick and called in sick for her next performance of Chess.
1: She's doing Chess. That's right.
2: Okay.
13: Yep.
1: Yep. There was a revival of Chess.
13: Been doing that for a while, and again, just
1: see that show.
13: The day after, like the performance after the nominations were announced, she just came down with an illness. Yep.
1: If I had a wig on Broadway, I think I would double check my wig. So remember that story?
2: No. What are you talking about?
1: Doo-doo in somebody's.
2: No, that's diabolical.
1: It's probably also not true. I don't know, but. She's a dramatic one, that one.
2: I mean, absolutely.
13: She is a dramatic one, that one, indeed. So there you go. You got the first one, Leah Michelle. Nicely done. Let's keep it rolling on with some
1: good
13: more.
1: Good job, Leah. Yeah.
2: Thank you. Well, good job, Brad.
13: Let's keep it running with some more blind items here. We told you this restaurant run-in featuring a briefly A-minus list musician was all set up from the get-go. Now we have the payoff, a new huge endorsement deal with a competitor. We told you when it happened that this restaurant run-in featuring a briefly A-minus list musician was all set up from the get-go and all for show. Now we have the payoff. It's a new endorsement deal with a competitor. Leah, I know you know this
1: She
13: one,
1: knows it.
13: So don't give it away
1: don't
13: right away.
1: Don't give it away just yet.
13: Let's work through it with Bradley here.
2: I think Bradley was gone. This week. I think I was actually doing Blinded with Dawn the week that we broke this story a few weeks ago.
1: Really? Okay, yes. So there was an A-minus, briefly A-minus list musician. That
13: briefly
1: seems
13: A-minus list.
1: That's interesting.
13: Yeah, they were flashing the pan a little bit, and some people still say they're around.
2: I would say this person is probably more famous because of their friend circle than anything you would recognize that they may have recorded.
1: Okay, so he has a famous friend?
13: Not a he.
1: She has a famous friend. Oh, and she was at a restaurant?
13: She had a run-in at a restaurant, but again, this might have been while you were out.
1: Okay.
2: Mm-hmm.
13: But I will say, this person has been described in the past as an industry plant.
1: Oh, not Billie Eilish.
13: No.
1: Because she's, you know, and she's friends with Taylor Swift, and she would hang out with her at, like, football games.
2: Mm-hmm.
1: And her name is, I'm having that disease. Hold on. I'm going to get there. Yes, it's.
2: I love your face.
1: Thank you. It means a lot to me.
13: Just take a deep breath. Nice cooling sensation will come over you. Because I know you're going to get this one. You never get nervous in these situations because you've got ice in your veins. You're just that type of a person.
1: Ice Spice.
2: Yes. There you go.
13: All right. It is indeed.
1: Thank you for indulging me.
13: It is Ice Spice. Bradley, did you see the situation with Ice Spice?
1: No.
13: Okay. Leah, go ahead and fill in the rest of this blind item.
2: So this was captured on like surveillance camera from inside a McDonald's restaurant a few weeks ago. A fan apparently approached Ice and her friend who were sitting at a table eating inside a McDonald's. I don't know why anybody does that in the year of our Barbie 2026. and not just in the shamefulness of their car.
1: Yeah.
2: But
1: yeah.
2: they were
1: oh, yeah.
2: in the restaurant.
1: Oh, you mean like why they're inside? Got
2: yeah.
1: it.
2: But a fan came and approached, a conversation started, and then this fan full on went and smacked Ice Spice.
1: Why?
2: And they have it on video.
13: You want to exactly know why, Bradley?
2: Sure.
1: Yeah.
13: I'll tell you why. Because 2 weeks later, Ice Spice has officially announced the Ice Spicy line with Wendy's. It's right. It's the Ice Spicy campaign. It is exclusively with Wendy's talking about their new spicy chicken sandwich. This absolutely was all set up like we told
1: well,
13: you.
1: Why didn't they do it in a Wendy's?
13: Because it was like, oh, I don't go to McDonald's because that's where you get slapped up. I go to Wendy's.
1: Nobody's slapping my face at Wendy's. Because they're too busy sucking on that Frosty. Well, spooning it, because I don't know if you've ever tried to suck down a Frosty with a straw.
2: I did, and I blacked out for like 3 minutes.
1: Exactly.
13: Dip your fries in it like everybody.
2: There you go.
13: That's what you do.
2: But
13: we've got some details, and we got the payoff here, because filling in the blind, we told you that McDonald's run-in with Ice Spice was all set up and just for show, and now we have the payoff, that payoff being another huge endorsement this time. With Wendy's.
1: So when you guys broke that story originally, did the blinds allude to this or they just didn't know why this was happening yet?
13: The blind items didn't know why, but they said that this was absolutely a setup and that this wasn't a real fight. This was all just to get in the headlines and to get the top story on TMZ. And
1: got it.
13: It accomplished that. And then either this was already in the works or Wendy's marketing team, which we already know thanks to their Twitter account, is pretty good at their job.
1: Yeah.
13: They did a good job of jumping on this this story.
1: Oh, for sure.
2: I mean, either one could be true, and I'm going to enjoy the dish either way.
13: Yeah.
2: And I'll probably go get one of those chicken sandwiches.
13: Especially if the dish was a spicy chicken sandwich.
2: I love a good spicy chicken.
1: And there's a reason to go back, because they do have now all these. Have you noticed that they do all these different Frosty incarnations now?
13: Ooh, I didn't know.
1: A bunch of different flavors you can get.
2: Really?
1: Yeah.
2: I loved the strawberry Frosty when they had that for a minute.
1: I think they have, that sounds familiar. I wonder if they still have that.
2: Maybe they brought that
1: Somebody
2: back.
1: Drop that in the comments. And Wendy's, sponsor this podcast.
2: Wendy's, I am less problematic than Ice Spice. And so I would happily
1: Although we're not friends with Taylor Swift, but Mike is her biggest fan.
2: He is. Mike is the biggest Swiftie in this room right now.
1: It's true.
13: Accurate.
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13: Let's keep the blind items going here with another one. How about this one here? The stories from the blowhard attorney are only half right. It wasn't the A-minus list actress who didn't want to take the stand. It was her higher on the list friend that pressured the settlement.
2: Come on.
13: The blowhard the stories from this blowhard attorney are only half right. It wasn't the A-minus list actress who wasn't wanting to take the stand. It was actually her higher on the list friend that pressured the settlement.
1: Hmm. Should we pretend like we don't know this one?
13: You should say it.
2: Okay, so obviously Blake.
1: And the blowhard attorney is Brian Friedman? Yeah.
2: I kind of have, like, this seems absolutely credible in my tinfoil hat world.
13: But what's the last part of it?
2: That Taylor Swift didn't want to take the stand.
13: There you go. You just mentioned it. That's why I brought this blind item up next. According to the blind items, though, Brian Friedman's only half right when he claims that Blake Lively was not wanting to take the stand because she'd be, quote, ripped apart in cross-examination.
1: Mm-hmm.
13: But it actually was the fact that her best friend or one of her close friends, maybe they still are, who knows, Taylor

0: And then from then on, kind of went more synthy poppy than, or more doo-wop-y, you know, poppy than back to her country roots.
1: It's got to be really hard to just be in that space. I mean, look, there are all sorts of things you can poke fun at Meghan Trainor for, like her love toilet, for example.
2: I love the love toilet.
1: But it seems like she never really kind of, like, I don't know how to describe it, like, pick her genre or pick her...
2: Yeah, she never really settled into, like, a place.
1: Yeah, which is probably unfair because
0: except
1: I'm not
0: the love toilet.
2: Except the love toilet.
1: But so maybe, like, those lifestyle-y stories and the, you know...
2: Well, she recently had, like, a really dramatic kind of weight loss journey and, you know, a fitness glow-up.
1: Yeah.
2: So I can see her jumping into that universe.
1: And she likes to talk to the public that way. Like, she has a conversation with people, so I could see where that would be maybe an alley to pursue. Like, I could see her doing a talk show or something.
2: Now, there's also this thing. So she did cancel a recent tour, and that was kind of in, you know, that was, we talked about it, I'm sure, on The Blinds. We talked about it, you know, on some of our other gossip on our Hot to Go and whatnot. So there's some interesting theories out there about that, too. Was it just because the album was so bad? It was, you know, poorly received doing that. Ticket sales, not that great. Little, as Mike introduced us to the term, blue dot fever.
1: Mm-hmm.
2: But also, there's a thing. There has been some speculation that her marriage is on the rocks and ending.
1: Mm. Yeah. Okay.
2: And so potentially, some fan theories are saying that she canceled the tour as to protect that... her income.
1: Finances.
2: Interesting. And after the divorce is final, she might possibly relaunch the tour. So she doesn't have to claim that marital property.
1: I love fan theories because people are really, like, I don't know that I could think up stuff like that.
2: Right?
1: And so then when I read other people who, even if it's completely fanciful.
2: I know.
1: I like it.
2: I'll
1: it's
2: still
1: a good
2: run
1: story.
2: With that. It's a good story.
1: Yeah.
0: She actually wrote a ton of songs. She's actually wrote some songs for Sabrina Carpenter, for Rascal Flatts. She's heard some of her biggest hits include songs from Jason Derulo. And so I didn't realize she had quite as extensive songwriting pass as she has.
1: She gives like Leslie Gore energy.
2: Mm. Oh, I love that.
1: Yeah.
0: And real quickly, just to clean this up for the, you know, probably, I don't know, 40%, 20%, whatever it is, people. Explain the love toilet to us because they're just shaking their heads like, what the heck is the Meghan Trainor love
1: toilet? Then explain your blue dot theory.
0: Oh, okay. Sounds
2: good.
1: So we'll start with the love toilet. Basically, she has like two toilets joined together so that her and her husband can sit on them at the same time and carry on a conversation.
0: Maybe
1: as
0: hold hands?
1: That's normal. Is there anyone you would sit on a toilet next to? Mike, would you sit on a toilet next to your wife?
0: Yeah. I would.
1: Oh, God. What's wrong with my relationship?
2: I won't even go into the bathroom for like a good 30 minutes after my spouse has been in there.
0: Oh, man.
1: Yeah, I'm just not. That's not something on my bucket list.
0: Yeah, I definitely don't.
2: Me time.
0: I don't want to.
1: I'm not implying it that you want to, Mike. I'm just saying.
0: We're not getting the Meghan Trainor.
2: They're still newlyweds.
1: But like, man, I am just such an introvert that I don't know. Mm. Like, I don't.
2: Yeah,
1: I can't do that with someone in the room, much less like someone in the same room, like on the other side of a door. Like, I want you to please.
2: Yeah.
1: Leave the floor. I'm on.
0: And the blue dot theory, by the way, is what we heard about. A blue dot fever is what
1: blue
0: we heard
1: fever.
0: About earlier this week. And this is this new industry term and narrative that when you go to buy tickets on like Ticketmaster and you look at these different acts and you see a lot of blue dots, that means there are a lot of tickets available. And we've seen acts like Meghan Trainor, like Zayn Malik, like the Pussycat Dolls, who have had a lot of blue dots. And then suddenly they suffer from a fever and have to cancel their tour.
2: So, cough, cough.
0: It's a fun new term. Maybe it's been around for a while, but I heard it for the first time earlier
1: this
0: week.
1: Got that blue dot fever.
0: And I love it.
1: Yeah, no, it's so apt.
0: You're going to hear it a lot more here on Blinded by the Item because we knew it. We talked about it. We never quite had a name for it. Now it's blue dot fever.
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5: Let's keep it rolling on with some more blind items here. How about this one? The recent leak to the leaky influencer was totally... was totally by design. The network source lied, had the influencer run with it, and then waited to see how bad the backlash was. It was so bad, they've already scrapped any plans of it. The recent leak to the leaky influencer was totally by design. The network source lied, had the influencer run with it, and then waited to see how bad the backlash would be. Apparently it was bad enough, they've already scrapped any plans of it.
6: Okay, I've got two things popping in my mind right now, but
5: love
6: I
5: it.
6: Don't know if I'm on the right track with either of them.
7: I think I have at least one of them in my head as well.
5: Okay.
6: All right. You ask first, because let's see if we're vibing, Bradley.
7: Are we vibing on something about The Bachelorette?
6: That's what I was going to ask. Okay.
7: But who's the leaky leak?
5: There's a leaky influencer.
7: Leaky influencer.
6: Who is related to the show, to the...
5: Related in the way that they usually talk about the show. Again, I don't know how often. We've brought this person up a couple of times. Not often, because we don't always go deep dive into The Bachelor. But
7: is this person connected to the show?
5: Not directly.
6: Okay.
7: But they talk about the show.
5: They are known for... The leaky influencer thing is they're known for usually leaking spoilers.
7: Oh, Reality Steve?
5: There you go. You got it.
7: Oh, God. Is he like... Did he sell out?
5: Well, according to the blind items, he was maybe deceived by a network source because the recent leak was actually ABC lying, or a source lying to Reality Steve, saying, hey, you should maybe run with this story that when we announce our summer lineup that The Bachelorette, Taylor Frankie Paul's season of The Bachelorette, is going to be included on it. So he did. On Tuesday or Monday, he ran with it and basically said, this is happening. They're going to run with it this season. And we just found out that that is indeed not the case. The blind item is having us believe that ABC did that intentionally to wait to see what the backlash would be like.
7: And then
5: they found out so quickly that it was bad. And they're going to say,
7: we're not doing that.
6: This is so fascinating.
7: I actually heard
6: this theory floated on a different podcast. I think it was Game of Roses. Hmm. Earlier this week, and then I saw it pop up on like three other places, and I was like, why is this rumor coming out, and why are these people who have, you know, a certain caliber, as far as podcasters go,
5: yeah,
6: myself included, but
7: why, we're not getting any, nobody's dropping us any intel, honey. Yep.
6: So I was like, where did this story come from? Where is this wackadoo fan theory coming from? This makes a lot of sense in my little head here that it was actually floated. And then ABC actually released their summer schedule this week, and it's nowhere on there.
5: Yeah.
6: And that was kind of big news.
7: That makes, I think that's totally plausible. I still am not entirely convinced that we're never going to see that season or something of it, even if it's just like a dramatic retelling of it.
5: I think we'll never see it on ABC.
7: Yeah.
5: We might get it on Hulu, and we might be like, you know, the season that was.
7: Yeah, like a special experience.
5: The Bachelorette.
6: That would be good, too. Like, kind of an unedited, behind the scenes. I would watch the heck out of that.
5: I want that more than the actual season.
7: And you know that
6: Bachelorette sucks.
7: The suits know that.
5: Yeah.
7: Because you're not alone, right? And they must know that.
5: Oh, yeah.
7: From polling people. Because as much as, you know, everybody's hue and cry about, you know, how terrible it is, there are the people that just want to see it.
6: Oh, I'm a trash person like that. I do want to see it.
7: Yeah.
6: Not too proud to say that.
7: No, you're in good company, honey.
5: One story that the blind item didn't get to, but I know the two of you have talked about or are aware of, that I would like to just bring up on Blinded, because again, it's there was a blind item about it. It was super dark, and I don't want to bring that blind item
8: to you.
5: But let's talk a little bit about Cher and her son, Elijah Blue. And just kind of the idea that it sounds like he's saying that he has been completely cut off from financial support.
7: Yeah. So we talked about that a little bit earlier. He apparently was getting an allowance from Mama, from Cher, for like $10,000, if I remember correctly. He was getting $10,000 a month. We only know that he got cut off financially from her because he had to refile some paperwork to lower the amount that he's paying in spousal support to his estranged wife.
5: Okay.
7: And remember, he and his estranged wife, when they were together, the estranged wife accused Cher of essentially trying to kidnap him and, you know, force him into a conservatorship because he'd obviously been struggling with his drug addiction. Anyway, so we wouldn't have known that she was supporting him financially, but for those documents saying that he had been getting that $10,000 and now isn't, and therefore he can't afford the spousal support that he was making. And I was just like, oh my God, all these people getting checks every month.
5: And the interesting part too is, you may recall from about a month ago, Cher had no idea that that child existed until she learned she was a grandmother to a 15-year-old daughter named Ever.
7: Yeah, you told us about that.
6: Yeah.
7: Leah.
6: That was just fascinating.
5: Yeah.
6: Can you imagine waking up and finding out Cher's your grandma?
5: No.
7: That would be amazing.
6: It's like grandma.
7: I guess it's technically possible. Was she a child? Yeah, she was childbearing age in 1975.
5: Sure.
6: Oh, yeah.
7: She could be my mom.
6: She could be your mom.
7: Yeah.
6: She could be your grandma.
7: Could she be my grandma? No, because her kids in 1975.
6: Yeah, no, her kids are like our age. Yeah.
5: I'm too old.
6: We're too old to be Cher's grandkids.
5: On this Mother's Day weekend, be sure to think about whether or not Cher could be your mama or your grandma.
7: If you had a celebrity grandma, who would it be?
6: I think Shirley MacLaine.
7: Oh my God, that'd be amazing.
6: I think she and I vibe.
5: It's Dolly, period, stop.
6: Yes.
7: Dolly, period, stop. Who's that?
5: No, I'm saying like that's it. You don't need anything. It's Dolly Parton. We all know that.
6: I want Dolly to be my fun auntie
5: that's
6: or like
5: true,
6: my
5: too.
6: Godmother, yeah. Like Miley Cyrus's.
7: Yeah, for sure. No, I would love Grandma Cher, although it'd be more like Mama Cher. I feel like she'd be more of a motherly figure to me. A grandma, Liza.
6: Mm. Oh.
7: Grandma Liza.
5: Thank goodness. We hadn't had Liza mentioned yet on this episode.
7: Liza!
5: So glad we finally got it in.
6: Check that off your bingo card.
7: I have to do it at least once every 30 days in order to maintain my standing in a certain community.
6: Your club card.
5: When we come out with the Blinded by the Item bingo card, Liza is the free space because she has said every episode.
7: Well, not only Liza, but also...
6: I got to listen to a
7: who's
6: deep...
7: Robert Pattinson's lady?
5: Suki Waterhouse.
6: She's coming to town.
7: Is she really?
6: Yeah, she's going to be playing at a club here.
7: I interrupted you. What were you saying?
6: No, I was just telling Mike that I got to hear a deep dive, in-depth conversation about Liza Minnelli's autobiography, or biography. Who did she write it?
7: Yeah. Well, I mean, she didn't
6: between
7: write it.
6: Bradley and producer Holly this morning, and it was absolutely fascinating.
7: Holly and I vibe over our shared love.
6: They're
7: of
6: both
7: Liza
6: like
7: Minnelli.
6: 2 80-year-old grandmothers when they get together, and I love
7: we
6: it.
7: Kind of are
5: the best. Yeah. All right, let's keep going with some more blind items here. We got time for maybe one more. This will be, we got time for this one. Anyone surprised that this award show was the first to basically welcome AI with open arms? Just needs to remember it's the one that's owned by a billionaire son of the billionaire racing guy. Anyone surprised that this award show was the first to welcome AI with open arms? Just needs to be reminded that it's the only one who's owned by the billionaire son of the billionaire racing guy.
6: Well, I know the Oscars came out last week and said definitively not if playwrights or screenwriters cannot be considered if it includes AI.
5: Correct. That
6: and,
5: is correct.
6: And so it's not the Academy.
5: You're right. It is not the Academy.
7: But somebody who, like a, did you say a sports guy, well, a racing guy?
5: It is the billionaire son who owns it, and he is the billionaire son of an even bigger billionaire racing guy.
6: Racing?
5: Mm-hmm.
6: Like
7: Mario
6: horse racing?
7: Andretti?
5: No, he competed against him, actually.
6: Oh, F1 was on the same day as the Derby. Is that what you're talking about?
5: I mean, this guy is in F1, yeah.
7: So the sun.
5: You don't have to figure out that part of it.
6: Okay,
5: we're talking about award show.
7: It's an award show. Is it a sports award show?
5: No. We only have four more to go.
6: Four more award shows.
5: Well, I mean, we're talking about the biggest award shows. And Oscars are
7: But it is one of the majors.
6: And Tony's wouldn't make sense because, I mean, you still have to have people.
7: The Globies?
6: Ah, thank you.
7: The Golden Globies?
5: Yep. Do you know who owns the Golden Globes?
7: No, I don't.
5: Well, unlike most award shows that are owned by, or not necessarily owned, but are basically ran by just rather a company, or not even companies, but more just the Academy.
7: Like an Academy. Like, yeah, like
6: a nonprofit.
5: Yes, nonprofit situations. The Golden Globes are owned by Penske Media Group, a.k.a. Jay Penske, the son of Roger Penske, and he's also the CEO of Dick Clark Promotions.
7: Got it.
5: So the one that has a whole...
7: Yes, we did know that.
5: We did. We talked about this in the past. In fact, I think we said that he and Sydney Sweeney might have enjoyed each other's company in an effort to get her a Golden Globe nomination. But let's just say, she ended up with a different billionaire. It's all right.
6: I know, yeah.
5: But according to the blind items, no one should be surprised that the Golden Globes are the first ones to welcome AI with open arms, considering they're the ones ran by billionaires.
6: That is so dirty.
7: Do we know what the nature of the AI is?
5: They said that it would, basically, I think the statement is that AI won't disqualify as long as humans were involved. Primarily throughout production. So AI can be used as long as it was used by humans.
7: Well, I mean...
5: Wait, what?
7: Isn't it always?
5: I know, that's what I mean.
7: So I was about to be on their side for a hot minute, and now I'm like, no.
6: That's, no.
7: No. But you know whose side I am on? 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
20: ABC News, I'm Mike Dubusky. Aviation authorities are now investigating an incident at Denver Airport yesterday where a person ran onto a runway and was struck by a plane.
21: You can hear the pilot seconds after the plane hit and killed the person on the runway.
22: Ground pressure 4345, we're stopping on the runway. We just hit somebody. We have an engine fire.
21: The audio from ATC.com. The Denver airport says a person scaled a perimeter fence and ran out onto the runway, hit and killed 2 minutes after jumping that fence. Runway 17 left is a runway far away from the terminal and far away from any populated areas. Passengers evacuated the Airbus A321neo after hitting the person and an engine caught fire. Alex Stone, ABC News.
20: 17 Americans potentially exposed to the Hanta virus aboard a cruise ship are scheduled to be flown back to the U.S. for evaluation tomorrow. After that, at a quarantine center in Nebraska, those passengers will be given the opportunity to go home. This is ABC News.
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0: you're not wrong.
1: Am I wrong?
0: You're not wrong, Walter. You're just an ass.
2: Am I wrong?
3: Am I the asshat?
4: Welcome back. It's Monday, and that means, am I the asshat? These are pulled directly from the popular Reddit thread. Am I the a-hole? We changed the name for obvious reasons. And I have today's. Colleen, Holly, are you ready?
5: Ready.
4: Oof. Am I the asshat for telling my mother-in-law that she is not welcome at the hospital when I give birth and I will not be changing my mind? I am 31 weeks pregnant with my first kid. My husband, Marco, and I have been together for 6 years and married for three. His mother, Rhonda, is a loving, involved, well-meaning woman who I genuinely like approximately 70% of the time. For the record, I like my mother-in-law 100% of the time. Anyway, here's my position, stated clearly and without apology. I want my mother in the delivery room. That is it. That is the complete list. I did not arrive at this decision impulsively. I have thought about it for months. I discussed it with my OB. I discussed it with a therapist. I'm not being emotional. I am being deliberate. When I told Marco, he supported me 100. When Marco told his mother, she didn't take it well. She called me directly and said she had been present for the birth of every grandchild on her side of the family. She said she would stay in the waiting room and not come in unless invited. She said she just wanted to be there. There is capitalized. She said this was a milestone she had been looking forward to since we got married. I said I understood all of that, but the answer was still no. She then said something I cannot unhear and I think about quite often. I was there when Marco came into this world, and I think I deserve to be there when his child does. I said that was not how any of this works. She is now telling the extended family that I'm cutting her out of this experience. Marco is supportive, but increasingly stressed by his mother's reaction. He has not asked me to change my position, but I can see it costing him something. I have not changed my position, but I would be lying to you if there's a part of me asking myself, am I the asshat? 651-641-1071, 651-641-1071. Please call the asshat hotline. What do you guys think?
5: I mean, my very simple answer is not the asshat. And here's why. It is her body. It is her birth. It is her wahina that this baby is exiting from. This, you know, she gets to decide who's present for that.
4: Mm-hmm. But you're pausing, you said. My pause
5: is simply, and it's not mine to understand. So I want to be really frank about that. This is not mine to understand. But for me, I don't understand why the hard line about she can't even be at the hospital. To me, you can't be in the room. I'd prefer you're not in the room. Sure, if you want to sit in the waiting room, yes, and I will welcome you into the room when I'm ready. And only when I'm ready.
4: Mm-hmm.
5: That's the part I don't understand, but that is not mine to understand. These are her boundaries and she gets to have them. So I will firmly say not the asshat on that.
4: I am with you. This is a little apples and kiwis. But I feel this. I feel this way about weddings. I have said this for years because I learned at my own wedding, which, by the way, Colleen was my officiant.
5: Yes,
4: was our officiant. Yeah,
5: I made you married.
4: You made me married. I always feel it's your wedding. You get to make the decisions, and you get to pick whose face you see as you walk back down the aisle. I feel very strongly about that because I know brides and grooms receive a lot of pressure from family. Well, you should really invite your Uncle Joe. No, if you don't like Uncle Joe, it's your wedding.
5: Mm-hmm.
4: Anyway, I feel very much the same way about this. As a guy having an opinion on this, I feel weird, but I'm just also a human, so I can. I think she's not the asshat. Mm-hmm. Boundaries, girl. Holly Roberts Memorial Boundary.
5: It's so
4: we
5: true.
4: All love them. Holly, before we go to the phone lines, what do you think, friend?
1: Oh, 100% grade A USDA, not the asshat.
4: Brian Shock.
1: Yep. Uh-huh. Nope, not the
4: Wagyu
1: asshat.
4: Beef, no.
1: Not one bit.
5: Mm-mm.
1: This is her time to do what she needs to do. Grandma, you're going to see the baby hot and fresh soon enough.
5: Yeah.
4: Fresh from the oven, girl.
5: Mm-hmm. I mean, I understand feeling bad as the grandmother, but what I do not understand is feeling like it is your right to be there. That I don't get that. I mean, that's some asshat behavior over there.
4: Who do we have on the lines there, Holly?
1: We're going to start with LaFonda.
4: Hi, LaFonda. Is the daughter-in-law the asshat?
6: I agree with the mother-in-law. I was also in a situation. I love my son. I was a single mom, and I'm so proud to see my first grandbaby, just to be in the presence, not necessarily at her face, by her vagina, just outside, just so I'm around, you know, because I'm so proud. And just because it's my son and it's the woman giving birth, it just really hurt my feelings that I wasn't invited, because I've been waiting so long for this. And it's not like, you know, I wanted to be in there. I just wanted to be there.
4: Yeah. I so appreciate you sharing this perspective. Yeah.
6: Something like that, you know, because we have a special bond, me and my son, and just because it's a woman, I don't have a daughter, that I'll never be able to see that ever. Mm-hmm.
4: Got it.
6: Yeah.
4: LaFonda, thank you. Thanks for telling us your story. We appreciate it very much. Thank you. Who do we have next, Holly?
1: We're going to Kira.
4: Hi, Kira. Welcome to the show. Is the daughter-in-law the asshat?
7: The daughter-in-law is not the asshat. I have two kiddos, and you just never know what's going to happen. Like, this is her body. Mm-hmm. I understand that grandma has an attachment, and that is beautiful for her for the next 100 years of that child's life.
5: Yeah.
7: This is about the woman. And I, you know, some things are not for everybody. I just think that this is all about her comfort. And, you know, I had complications with both of my babies in different ways. And it meant so much to know that I wasn't also having to think about, oh, like, who's in the lobby? Like, I could just focus on my body, what needed to happen. So I just think, Grandma, I appreciate what the previous caller said regarding, like, I want to be near. Okay, then a pod of you can all be, you know, at Auntie Joe's house nearby or something, ready to go. But, you know, really, this is a moment to honor what her daughter-in-law needs from her family. That's my take. And
4: thank
7: we love you,
4: you
7: guys. I'm in the car with my kids who love you. We listen to you every morning. I cannot believe we're on the radio.
5: Hi, hey, kids.
7: We also saw you all dancing a couple whenever ago. So, on the radio. I'll hang up now before I talk too long.
4: No, we love you. Thank you,
5: have
4: sweet.
5: A good day at school, kids.
7: Thanks.
4: That's right. Make good choices today, kids. Mm-hmm. Holly, who gets the last word?
1: Andrea gets the last word.
4: Make good choices. Andrea, you get the last word. Is the daughter-in-law the asshat?
8: Yeah, absolutely not. I'm aligned with the last caller and y'all saying that, you know, it is her right. This is her turn to take charge and take the lead. And I was in a situation almost 20 years ago where my mother-in-law and my sister-in-law were in the hospital room with me because I was too naive to say anything when that was pressured upon me. And it was so awkward and terrible. And I just think this is the time for this woman to make the choice for herself. And the mother-in-law needs to butt out of it.
4: I love it. I love it. You just no beating around the bush. I love it, Andrea. Have a great Monday. Thank you for listening.
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4: Holly, I think we have a clear winner.
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4: No, daughter-in-law, you are not. 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We're going to take a break. We'll be back right after this.
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4: A little bit ago, I am so excited because first, it proves some man babies on the internet wrong. Second, I'm just so excited that I'm glad that it's bubbling up. And what I'm referring to is the marketing publicity machine for Star Wars, The Mandalorian, and Grogu. Girl, they are going all out. Especially yesterday for Star Wars Day. Commercials are everywhere. Mm. Grogu is popping up on the TikTok. He's everywhere. And I, for one, am so excited because some man babies in the toxic river of fandom in Star Wars, there were a lot of people that were looking for this movie and hoping for this movie to fail. And let's be clear, it could still fail. But they were wanting it to fail by going, oh, it's January and we're not really seeing anything. They're not really publicizing this movie. They're trying to keep it a secret. And I just thought, girl, it is January. The movie doesn't open till May. Give them time. Maybe they have a strategy. And they do. So I'm just saying, I'm excited. Like, you guys brought, Holly, you brought the animatronic, that toy yesterday. The Hasbro, the $600 Grogu.
1: Oh, yeah. Colleen brought the one.
4: Oh, Colleen, that's right.
1: With the fuzzy Grogu head.
5: Yeah, with the old man pubes on the head.
1: Yeah.
4: On the head. I know. And now I can't see that, Colleen, by the way.
5: Sorry,
4: I looked at that last night.
5: It just really, it was gross.
4: I know. I was looking at that yesterday, and I'm like, oh, God, this would be so cute. But now all I can think of is old man pubes on his head. Mm-hmm. Thanks, Colleen.
1: I think we also need to adjust our expectations for how these Star Wars stories are going to perform at the box office. They may not be the number one movie of the year.
4: No.
1: But they can still be popular and successful. I have read some places that The Mandalorian and Grogu is not tracking as well as other Star Wars movies for its first weekend at the box office.
4: Me too.
1: And I say that's fine. That's fine.
5: I would also just like to say that everybody should chill.
4: Right. Thank you.
5: And I mean this with, I will hold your hand while saying this. I mean this with love.
4: Peace and love.
5: Peace and love.
4: Ringo Starr, peace and love.
5: Mm-hmm. There are members of the fandom, of all fandoms.
4: All fandoms.
5: Who are such huge fans that they actually get in their own way of liking the thing that they are a fan of. Mm-hmm. And what I mean by that is there are some Star Wars fans who will not be pleased by anything.
4: Anything.
5: Then I would ask you, are you really a fan?
0: Peace and love. Peace and love.
5: Thank you, Ringo.
1: That's right, Ringo. Hey, by the way, he just dropped a new album a couple weeks ago.
4: Okay, did he?
1: Good for him.
5: I probably won't be picking that up. If I'm honest.
1: What'd Ringo do to you?
5: I love Ringo as a human. I want to honor his contribution.
4: Holly didn't even have that out of her mouth. Holly didn't even put a period on that sentence. She was like, Holly could have given us like a track number that she liked. Holly wasn't even, Colleen's like, I will not be picking that up.
5: Also, the irony of the fact that that came on the heels of me shaming the fans of Star Wars for not liking Star Wars things. Our family is a Beatle family. His solo work is our least favorite.
0: Peace and love. Peace and love.
1: Hope your locks aren't changed tonight, Colleen.
5: Oops. Whoopsies.
1: It don't come easy.
5: Oh, anyway. God. Mm-hmm.
4: I'm gonna put a nice little bow, a green bow, on my Star Wars talk by playing you just a few minutes to get you all in the mood.
5: Okay.
4: All of you my talkers in the car. Here's a little bit of the promo that they dropped yesterday to put you in the mood on Star Wars Day, and it got me all the feels. So please, just listen to a few minutes, and then I promise my nerd out will be over.
2: Hey, kid. The old protect the young, and then the young protect the old. This is the way.
22: Anakin Skywalker, meet Obi-Wan Kenobi.
23: You're the closest thing I have to a father.
22: Whatever I do it to protect you.
24: I need help.
22: You need a teacher.
25: Pass on what you have learned.
26: We are what they grow beyond.
1: All about the generations. Yoda's theme from The Empire Strikes Back, John Williams. Ooh.
4: I'm just so excited.
1: Fun tingles.
4: That's right. Fun tingles.
5: Fun tingles.
4: You know what's not fun is when you're a pop star and you have to admit that you can't sell out an arena, so you say that you have personal problems and you cancel your tour, right, Holly?
1: That was my sad trombone. Let me play an official one.
27: This is a sad song.
1: Oh, and that's a sad song. I thought that was a... Well, it is a sad song for them. I thought that that was a sad trombone, but the Pussycat Dolls. They were going on a reunion tour. Mm-hmm. They still are, but not North America.
5: Mm.
1: After they took an honest look at the North American run of their tour, they have canceled the entire thing. Now, the Pussycat Dolls didn't specifically cite ticket sales as the reason for canceling all of this, but we can read between the lines.
4: Yeah, neither did Megan Trader. Go ahead. I said what I said.
1: They issued a statement, Jason, around their PCD Forever tour. Dolls, we want to share an important update with you. When we announce the PCD Forever tour, we hope to bring the show to fans across the world. But after taking an honest look at the North American run, we've made the difficult and heartbreaking decision to cancel all but one of the North American
4: dates. The AIM Center
1: dates.
4: In Burnsville, Minnesota.
1: WeHo Pride in L.A. June 6th.
4: Oh, okay.
1: No, unfortunately, they are not coming to our backyard.
4: They're only going to play... They're doing WeHo Pride?
1: Yeah, that's it.
4: 1,000 gays.
1: Mm-hmm. Yep.
5: And then deuces.
3: Yep. And then they're leaving the continent.
5: We out.
4: Because they know the gays will show up for the Pussycat Dolls at Pride. Mm-hmm. I mean,
5: intoxicated.
4: Like, okay. Uh-huh. Gays.
5: And ready to party.
4: Ready to party.
3: Yeah.
4: Yeah. We don't care what kind of dolls up there at that point in Pride. It could be the baby dolls. It could be
5: the voodoo dolls.
3: Big bad voodoo daddy dolls.
5: Yeah, exactly.
4: Haunted dolls.
3: At least the Pussycat Dolls. At least they're being halfway honest about why they're not touring North America, because nobody wants to go. And to your guys' point, the only gig that they have in North America is Pride in LA.
5: Mm-hmm.
4: With the gays.
3: With the, yes.
4: They could get Annabelle dolls haunted ass up there and sing the gays won't care.
3: Oh, if
4: any
3: they,
4: dolls.
3: If they had a drag queen dressed like Megan from the movie,
4: right?
3: 5,000 people. Yep.
4: We don't care.
3: Sold out. Be unlike Meghan Trainor, who canceled her entire Get In Girl North American tour.
5: Get out, girl.
3: Because she was just, yep.
5: Bye.
3: I'm just such a busy mom. I can't do it.
5: Mm-hmm.
4: You weren't busy.
5: No, you didn't sell any tickets.
4: Mm-hmm. When your team came up with a tour, you weren't busy.
3: Mm-hmm. Zayn, from One Direction canceled his whole North American tour because I'm sick.
4: How long are you going to be sick?
5: How long are you planning to be sick? Just cancel it. You're not postponing. Wait till you get better. No, I'm just sick forever.
4: You can't go to CVS and get some
5: Theraflu?
3: Because some Robitussin? Get this. Let's do the math for Zayn.
4: Yeah.
3: Hopefully he's mainlining Robitussin, mm-hmm. like you said, because he still has concerts planned for the UK and Mexico.
5: Oh, not going to be sick. Well, everybody knows.
3: Wait, starting with a show in London, May 23rd. When was his U.S. tour scheduled to begin? July 12th.
5: Oh, so he's planning to be sick.
4: He's announcing he's going to be sick.
3: Yep.
4: He's feeling okay now.
3: Yep.
5: I don't know. People always feel good in Mexico.
3: I'm scheduling in a rash for late June, Jason and Colleen. So I would appreciate if you were going to be very gentle with me around that time. Because I have something that needs to get looked at.
5: A rash.
3: I'm pre-rashing.
5: Pre-rashing.
4: Oh, it's really, before we go, it is really funny, Holly, that you put this on the sheet, because TikTok fed me last night. Everyone ripping. So I don't want to go too hard because I don't like kicking people when they're down, but people ripping Meghan Trainor. Just and a couple marketing people got up in there and was like, what is your team doing? Your problem is you don't know who you are. You are trying to be Sabrina Carpenter, mm-hmm. and you are not.
3: Get in, girl.
4: Yeah, you're trying to be someone you're not. People liked you originally because you were all about body positivity and that was part of your brand. And they adored you because you seemed authentic. And now you do not seem authentic.
5: Mm.
4: You do not seem authentic.
5: I would like to just go on record of when Meghan Trainor turned for me. Holly knows.
3: I think so. If I don't, Colleen,
5: when she
3: like
5: proudly shared with the general public that she and her husband had toilets installed into their home right next to each other. Because they couldn't bear to be apart during their number twos.
3: Knee to knee.
5: That's when they had the love toilet. That's when I knew my time with you, ma'am, is done. Just, you can do that if that's your thing. And
4: no, you can't.
5: But you can. Do whatever you want to do.
4: People do things. Peace and love.
5: But the way that it was shared with the public as though the rest of us don't actually enjoy our spouses because we won't poo next to them. I just resented that a little bit.
3: But I think that their rule Megan Trainor and her husband, Daryl Sbarro. Not to be confused.
4: Is he on the pizza place?
5: Sbarro.
4: Oh, Sbarro.
3: He's
4: oh, okay.
3: not a scion of the Sbarro Empire. Oh, my gosh. No solids together.
5: So okay, cool. No, that, I don't even care. I don't care. I don't care what, I don't care what, I don't care if it's liquid, solid, acid, base. I don't care. I don't, that was more than I needed.
4: I turn the water on so Colin can't hear maybe an accidental noise. I have a lock on my bathroom door. I don't want him anywhere near me. If I'm in the basement and I have to use the facilities, I go upstairs two flights just to keep them. I have a little song in my marriage.
5: Yeah.
4: And the song goes like this. Keep the mystery alive.
5: There are just some things, to your point, that we don't need to share everything.
4: No.
3: Nope. I'll add to that song. Yeah. Keep Megan Trainor's career alive. She's trying. Tour is not one of the ways she's Mm-mm. succeeding.
4: To quote a great woman a couple weeks ago, Megan Trainor be tripping.
5: Be tripping. She be tripping. Trainor be tripping.
4: Trainor be tripping. We'll be right back.
6: Where talk is fun.
7: They were a welcome distraction for my life.
6: My talk. Everything entertainment.
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4: Welcome back to the show, everyone. Screen Queens coming up at the top of the third hour. Should I Marry a Murderer? The Bear. And Holly hangs out with the kids of Lord of the Flies. I hope no one drops a boulder on her. Mm-hmm. Holly, I wish that for you. I don't wish that for you. I mean, I'm sorry.
3: Yeah, well, those kids.
4: I know. Those gosh darn kids. Leave them alone on an island. Anyway, that's all coming up in Screen Queens. But right now, what do you get when you mix Goldie Hawn, Private Benjamin herself, and an alien? Holly?
3: You get a story that you want to talk to with Colleen Lindstrom.
5: Ooh.
3: Because.
5: You said one of my favorite words.
3: Colleen Lindstrom?
5: No, aliens.
4: Oh, no.
3: Jason, I don't know if you know this about Colleen, but she's semi-obsessed with being abducted by aliens.
4: I did not know this.
5: I have often in my lifetime wondered, why not me? I offer myself to you aliens for your science.
4: Mm.
3: And yet every single time that Colleen offers her body to the aliens, they just say
5: they're
3: nope.
5: Like, nah, we're good.
3: Uh-huh. Mm. But
5: try though I may.
4: We're all stocked up here.
3: Yeah, but you know who they did touch?
4: Who?
3: Hollywood icon Goldie Hawn.
5: She was touched by an alien?
3: Yeah. Let's go in the Wayback Machine to the 1960s.
5: Okay. I have some questions, but go on.
4: All right, go ahead. We're skeptical already.
3: Goldie Hawn had an extremely close encounter when she was working as a dancer.
4: So, that wasn't an alien that touched her.
5: Yeah.
3: So, Goldie Hawn said that she was taking a nap in a friend's car after a dance rehearsal when, quote, I heard a high-pitched sound in my ear, and I remember looking at my hand and my body, and I couldn't move anything. She could see, though, and what she saw were two silver-colored beings with, quote, triangular-shaped heads. Then, Jason and Colleen, they touched Goldie Hawn's face, and it felt like the finger of God. She said it was the most benevolent, loving feeling. This was powerful, and it was filled with light.
5: Okay, I'm not trying to say this didn't happen.
4: But what are you saying?
5: But I'm just finding it hard to believe that they left without probing. I feel like they didn't show up just to touch Goldie Hawn's cheek. Also, were they in the car? How did they get in the car? There's more to the story I'd like to hear. I have some questions about how they made their exit. When did she regain feeling? I'm just saying, what did she eat or drink directly before this happened?
4: Mm-hmm.
5: Or inhale? Or take into her body in any way, shape, or form.
4: It was the 60s.
5: Again, I don't want to take this away from Goldie Hawn. I just have more questions. And if I were the interviewer, I might have pressed further.
3: You might have probed.
5: I might have probed
3: a little more.
5: I might have probed.
3: Because nobody else has known that the aliens.
5: The aliens didn't, apparently.
3: No.
4: You know I have a theory about this.
5: Well, try me. Okay.
4: Goldie Hawn was not probed by an alien because they stopped that in the late 50s.
5: Why did they stop probing in the late 50s?
4: Because they got all the information about us they needed about. They got all of the health information.
5: From those farmers that were out in the fields in the middle of the night.
4: Because if you look at records, there were some in the 60s. But if you look at alien encounter stories, a lot of the probing dried up after like the 50s and 60s. There was the occasional probe.
5: Okay.
3: Yeah, the
5: Jason,
3: the fire in the sky guy was in the 70s.
4: I didn't say all of them, but not as many buttholes were touched by the finger of ET.
5: I don't know how to say this without sounding disgusting. I didn't know that you went so deep on alien probing, and I am obsessed with it right now. I love that you are this deep in.
4: I'm going to blow your mind.
5: Okay.
4: I have a relative. This is a true story. I mean this. Holly's heard this. I have a relative that was abducted by aliens.
5: I need to talk to this relative now.
4: You have talked to this relative before. She was taken. She has no memory of a complete day. And when she returned, she kept asking where she had, that she missed everybody. If Colin, help me with this story if I'm getting details wrong. And her belly button was ruptured when she came back.
5: I've never been this close to somebody who's been abducted.
4: Yeah. When she came back.
5: I've never been this close to somebody who's been abducted.
4: Yeah.
5: I feel so happy right now.
4: She doesn't remember a full day.

0: in the fields of Andover, Anoka.
1: I need to sit down and have a cocktail.
0: Yeah.
1: And a conversation.
0: This person wouldn't mind that. She's been known to have a cocktail.
1: I cannot wait till the next time I get an opportunity.
0: Oh, wait, it's worse than
1: that. Talk to this person.
0: What? Colin is correcting me. Thank you, Kyle. It was a full week that she was gone. Thank you, Kyle. A full week. She has no memory. Yeah.
1: Oh, my gosh.
0: Yeah.
1: Okay. Well, I mean, suddenly the Goldie Hawn story is just not, I don't even care anymore. But good on her. She got touched by an alien. I've got goals. Hashtag goals.
0: He writes, she said her body never left, but her consciousness was gone. Now, Colin thinks it was a deep astral projection. No pun intended on the astral projection, but I mean,
1: this is fascinated by this.
0: Uh-huh. But her belly button was ruptured. And everyone's like, what do you mean? Where did you go? You've been here. She's like, did you miss me? They're like, where did you go there, homegirl? And why is your belly button glowing? No, it wasn't really glowing.
1: Does she remember the aliens?
0: I don't think so. Colin, help me out on this one. I don't think she remembers the aliens.
1: I want to believe that they come in peace.
0: Girl.
1: What?
0: No, they're not.
2: No.
0: They're here to plunder.
1: No,
0: I mean, they're here to
1: watch way too many movies. I think they want to be friends.
2: Mm.
0: So they're going to stick a alien rod up my butthole?
1: They're just trying to learn.
2: Okay, well, I can buy an E.T. finger light on eBay. If that makes you feel any better, Colleen, we can
1: if you want to be touched by an alien, we've got methods.
0: For the low, low price of $19.99, we're going to take a break. What should you watch this week? We're going to tell you in Screen Queens, so please stay right there. We'll be back after these words. It's My Talk's Food for Families to get the Second Harvest Heartland Pantry stocked for summer.
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6: Okay, Holly, what is Zoo? I feel like I'm Paula Abdul with her album Vibology. What's Zoo Musicology?
7: Zoo Musicology. I say that because one of the O's has an umlaut on it, and I didn't want to type it out. I was lazy. But okay. Zoo Musicology. Didn't know that this existed as a field of study. It combines biology, musicology, and behavioral science in the study of animals.
6: Oh my God, that's substantial.
8: Wait, I need you to list those again. My brain couldn't catch up with that.
6: Okay, Colleen, I was going to ask, but I felt dumb, so I'm glad that you. Thank you.
8: It's
6: thank
8: the
6: you.
8: Lack of sleep. I just
6: you see me.
8: I heard animals and music. What else?
7: Biology.
8: Okay, so I was wrong.
6: No. Nope.
7: What did you think? What did you think I said?
8: No, I don't know. I just heard. Womp, womp, womp, womp.
7: Zoo musicology.
8: Okay.
7: Combines biology, musicology, and, are you ready for it? Behavioral science in the study of animals.
8: Got it. Okay.
7: You do behavioral science with your pets, Colleen and Jason, every day.
8: This is true.
7: In the form of pets, snuggles, picking up turds, feeding them.
8: Mm-hmm.
6: You getting them out of my bay window.
7: Yeah. Exactly. You are studying.
8: Get that dog a bed.
7: That's what I'm saying. With a nice heated blanket that's plugged in all the time. Low level. So that, you know, you're not worried like me where I'd be like, am I going to burn down the house? No, you just keep it on the lowest level.
6: I know.
7: And you put it in the sun area.
6: I know.
7: Your animal is going to be so happy. And that's just a general tip for all pet owners.
8: Hot tip.
6: Okay,
7: yeah, but again, if you're weird and just paranoid like I am, the heated blanket is optional.
6: Mm-hmm. I'll get that maybe for dog day or whatever. I'll get it for his birthday. My French bulldog likes to sit in a bay window, and we were having a meeting yesterday, a Zoo meeting, and I turned the
8: a
6: camera
8: zoo
6: around.
8: Meeting?
6: A zoo meeting, yeah.
7: Well, this is good to Jason and Colleen in the morning. It's a morning
8: right.
7: Zoo.
8: It did turn into a zoo meeting because we were showing off our animals.
6: Yeah. And I turned the camera, and there's Elliot, my French bulldog, like a little fat sausage just sitting in the bay window.
8: He looked like an accessory.
6: I know. He looked like an ornament, but he sits in there. We don't really want him to sit in there, but he doesn't care. And he looked into the camera like, bitch, what are you going to do? Like,
8: you know, he gave just zero Fs.
6: Zero Fs.
8: He was just like, what?
6: And then Aunt Holly and Aunt Colleen promoted this behavior and started telling me what to get him to further encourage him to sit in the window. Anyway, I digress. So what do we learn from this discipline?
7: That animals like music. When you guys leave the house, Jason, Colleen, do you leave on music for your animals?
6: You know, I leave on. I'm sorry, Colleen.
8: No, you go.
6: I leave on. This is no joke. We leave on HGTV, and that is not. I'm not joking. We put TV on. We always leave TV on for them, and we put HGTV on.
8: Jason, your dogs have watched Hometown, and you have not yet.
6: I'm going to
8: talk to them about their fandom of that show.
6: I didn't even connect those dots. You're right. Elliot and Milo have watched Hometown on HGTV.
8: Mm-hmm.
6: Yeah.
8: You know what? I'm just realizing in this moment, I should leave on music for my cats. One of my cats is a very high strung cat, and I wonder if music would chill him out a little bit.
7: Well, there's a study, and I read this in Psychology Today, that shows that dogs in rescue shelters bark less and seem to be happier when classical music was played. And this is all research in the field of zoo musicology. The classical music has to be slower tempo, 50 to 60 beats per minute or less. Very simple. Maybe leave out the big drums, the timpanis, the big bass drum. This could work. It's a little dramatic.
8: Well.
7: But it reduces cortisol levels in dogs. Now, cats are a whole other thing, Colleen, and I can't speak to them.
8: Yeah, nobody can.
7: That's right. Cats don't let you speak to them. You just accept the way that cats are.
8: Yeah, you let they guide you.
7: Mm-hmm.
6: Angry pussycat.
7: Very. Now, the underlying reason for the calming effect in dogs is less understood. However, zoo musicologists are on the beat. And it does the same thing for humans. In London, some tube stations play classical music to reduce tension for riders.
8: I gotta say something about this field of study, and I don't want to discount it.
7: Uh-oh.
8: But
7: I don't want to ruin people's whole reason for being.
8: No, I'm impressed by it. It's not, there's no but. I just am curious.
6: I hear a but coming.
8: No, I want to know, how does a person just fall into this very specific area of study? And how many of them would you say there are in the world? I feel like that's got to be a real small group of people. When they get together for their industry meetings, it's like six people.
7: Keep it small, keep it quiet.
8: I'm impressed. The world needs this information. That is a very specific kind of study.
7: I think it's a burgeoning field. I bet more people could get into it.
8: More power to you.
7: Biology.
6: Is it AI safe, Holly? Is it AI safe, though?
7: What is?
8: Yeah.
6: I'm just asking. I don't know.
7: What is? We're all in
8: y'all,
7: the Matrix
8: what we're doing
7: anyway.
8: Isn't even AI safe.
7: Yeah.
6: True. Right?
7: Yeah, it's going to be chatbot in the morning soon enough.
8: Mm-hmm.
7: Oh, yeah. Well, play some classical music for your dogs when you leave the house. They might be mellow. As for the cats, who knows?
8: Yeah. Your best guess.
6: Well, there
7: that's
6: is
7: why
6: a
7: th- we love them.
6: There is a thing, and like Colleen, I won't say it. I'll just spell it on the Alexa.
8: Mm-hmm.
6: And we say, I'm not, how do I even talk about this without activating it on people's?
8: Yep.
6: There is a thing to calm your dog. And you, Colin and I, in the room, we're an Apple home. But we also, I got gifted
8: Alexa.
6: Alexa.
8: We spell it a lot at our house.
6: Thank you. And we say, blank, play Calm My Dog. And it puts on classical music. And I just thought of this, Holly, as you were saying that story. And it plays nothing but classical music.
8: Guess what I'm going to do? I need to dig in and see if there's something like that for a cat. They've got to have some cat behavior apps for that particular device.
6: Oh, let me see right here. Hold on a minute.
8: Yeah, my cats are a mess.
6: Are they?
8: Well, just one of them. Just one
6: in
8: of them.
6: In a behavioral sense?
8: One of them, yeah. Well, I mean, he's just agitated at everything. Nothing makes this cat happy. I actually like him the best.
6: Hi, Gemini.
8: He understands.
6: Is there an app anywhere that plays calming music, not for dogs, but specifically for cats?
8: Thinking?
0: Yeah, there are quite a few. Some popular options include relax music for cats and dogs, or just relaxing cat sounds. Many of these have tracks specifically designed for cats. Are you looking for for something free, or are you open to a paid app?
8: Girl, free. I want a free app.
6: I want free.
8: Yeah. I love that.
7: Because when I think of music for cats, it sounds a little something like this.
8: Yeah. Yep. Yep. Yep. Also, this is actually the soundtrack to my life because my son is a huge Metallica fan.
6: And
8: his, oh yeah. Oh yes. His when he's pitching,
6: this is what he plays.
8: He listens to Metallica before he pitches.
6: Fun it's fact. True.
8: Well, okay, can I just say thank you to our wonderful listeners who are telling us the what they play for their animals while they're gone?
6: I love this.
8: We've got from Shelly. She said, we leave my talk on the radio for our cat when we leave the house.
1: You've got mail.
6: Well, we love you for that.
8: So hello to Harley, who is listening right now. We've got this from Becky, who said there is a cat music playlist on Spotify.
6: Okay.
8: And Christina... Listen, Christina, high five. This is something I 100% would do. We turned on the Little House on the Prairie channel for our dog when we leave. Okay, I have to tell you guys what my brother does. My brother has a big greyhound. They found a YouTube channel that is just hours of a GoPro on a dog's back, and they play that for their dog all day long. Hours of a dog GoPro.
6: I'm obsessed with the Little House on the Prairie marathon.
8: Me too.
6: I mean, little Laura, Blind Mary.
8: Blind Mary.
7: Michael Landon's flowy hair.
8: And shirtless, greased chest.
7: Here, Pa, just have some switchel and cool off.
8: just working out there in the hot Minnesota fields.
6: Uh-huh. Doing hot paw chores.
8: Doing hot paw chores.
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22: ABC News, I'm Mike Dubusky. Health officials maintain that the risk of hantavirus spreading to the general population remains quite low, as the CDC and other organizations prepare to receive that cruise ship at the center of the outbreak. It's set to drop anchor tomorrow in Spain's Canary Islands.
23: Despite all the precautions, workers at the port here protesting the ship's arrival.
24: This resident says people are scared, but this tourist from Ireland says she's not worried.
25: I feel perfectly fine.
26: Yeah,
25: because I know they're going to quarantine everyone. They're going to make sure everything is safe for everyone.
24: The World Health Organization stressing this is not a new COVID.
22: ABC's Maggie Rooley. Authorities say a person intentionally jumped a fence at Denver International Airport last night, dashing across a runway before being struck and killed by a Frontier Airlines plane. About a dozen people aboard that plane were hurt. And a heat wave is expected to grip parts of the western U.S. this weekend, including California, Arizona, and Nevada. This is ABC News.
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6: Just the best of the Jason Matheson Show with Colleen Lindstrom, replayed on the weekend. Enjoy. But first, it's time for Hot on Talk with Holly Roberts. Hi, Holly.
7: Hi, Jason and Colleen. Are you ready to tie bow?
29: Hi, I'm Billy Blanks, coming to you with your first tie bow workout.
7: Yeah.
29: You remember that basic workout we gave you?
7: Do you?
6: I do, Billy. I do.
7: Oh, boy.
29: I'm gonna make sure you've been through that first workout.
7: Yeah, let's drop the needle. Here we go. If you see your child or young adult punching the air in your living room, they're most likely doing Tai Bo, because Tai Bo is hot on talk.
8: Okay, this is hilarious.
7: Yeah, so it seems like people are unearthing old school workouts, and TikTok is really hot about Tai Bo. Users are sharing 30-day challenges, before and after results, and even the man himself, Billy Blanks, has his TikTok account, Billy Blanks Official, and you can work out with him.
8: Oh my gosh.
6: Okay. I'm going to be a little crass here.
8: Oh, please.
7: Oh.
6: But it's just my truth. I thought he was dead.
8: It happens. Jason, it happens. I cannot tell you how many people I've accidentally killed.
6: I killed him off.
8: That he's is an interesting us? One. Oh, no, he's alive and truly kicking.
7: He's with us?
8: He's actually kicking.
7: He's working out. He's doing side steps. Here he is on TikTok.
0: One more set. Go!
7: There we go. And he's just like moving his little knee back and forth, back and forth. Well, it's not a little knee. I mean, he is a fit individual.
6: Wow. Okay, I'm glad that he's alive. Hi, Billy. Sorry I killed you.
8: I'm impressed. I will say, listen, I loved me some Tybo when that hit the scene. Other things that I'd like to see come back, if we're bringing things back on TikTok, I have suggestions for the kids.
6: Oh, you do?
8: I do.
6: Oh, okay. Here, let me put some suggestion music on. Would you like some, Colleen?
8: Yes,
6: some
8: please.
6: Suggestion. Here we go.
8: These are fitness trends that I would like to see the kids get into. Buns of steel, abs of steel, arms of steel, any of the Tammy Lee Webb library.
6: You never did
8: abs of steel?
7: The of steel collection.
8: Oh, the whole of
6: the
8: steel.
6: The of steel, Holly.
8: Tammy
6: right.
8: Lee Webb with her tight buns, abs, and arms and a high pony yelling at you while you did a plank you didn't really know abs until you did that. Mm-hmm. I would like to see that come back.
6: Okay.
8: Another fitness trend that I would like to see come back that I've actually brought back in my own life from time to time just for fun. Eric Nice, the grind workout.
6: Oh, okay. Full confession. I had that VHS, but I did not watch it for the workout tips. Just use your imagination. Go ahead, Colleen.
8: So noted. So noted, Jason.
6: Yep.
8: I'd love to see that come back. That's a fun one. There used to be a workout called the Firm Workout.
6: Mm-hmm.
8: In all of its neon and turquoise goodness. I'd like to see the kids haul that one out just for fun. I was going to say any of Jillian Michaels' Shred series, but I know.
6: We'll take a hard pass on that.
8: Nope, she's not our favorite. We're not doing that.
6: No, pass.
8: Bring back Jane Fonda. Go back way back.
7: Oh, go to the OG herself.
8: Seriously, get your Jane Fonda on. I love this. I want to see the kids bringing back fitness trends, our old video fitness trends.
6: I have an old Jane Fonda promotional poster in my... Colin and I put all of our... We have an extra bedroom. We're like, let's put like our Peloton that we never use in there in the weight bench. And I bought... Holly remembers this. I went on eBay and I bought a vintage promotional poster from 1984 of Jane Fonda's workout. So I have a 24 by... I got it framed.
8: I love this.
6: So I have a vintage Jane Fonda workout. And then I bought a Richard Simmons... This is how gay I am. I have a Richard Simmons canvas. That's right, Colleen. I said canvas, giant photo of Richard Simmons in our Richard Simmons Memorial workout room.
8: Oh my gosh, I love this.
6: Yeah.
8: Jason, I have some other suggestions of things that you could put in there just to really move the theme forward.
6: Please.
8: A Bowflex.
7: Ooh.
6: Yes.
8: You could get a Bowflex.
6: And flex.
7: What about a Nordic track? Remember?
8: A Nordic track.
6: Oh, remember?
8: A Thighmaster, perhaps.
6: Oh, you could have a
8: Thighmaster in there. A shake weight.
6: Oh, that looked like you were...
8: Yep.
6: Mm-hmm.
8: What about an ab roller?
7: Oh.
6: Oh, I remember those.
7: Or if you want to go really vintage, remember the ab flex, which looked like a spaceship?
8: Yes.
7: And then you put... part of the machine, and then you would
6: on a minute.
7: You would create tension in your abs, and you would pull the spaceship towards your abs.
8: It looked like the Galaga thing.
7: Yes.
6: Oh, look at that.
7: We had one of these. I don't know how effective it actually was, but I know the day that I turned into my mom, when I looked in my den, and I have all these little fitness doodads and whatnots. And I'm like, the student has become the teacher.
8: It's true. It is true. I bow to you.
7: An ab flex.
8: Oh, yeah. What was the... There's another one. Oh, my gosh. What was this thing? There was something that you sat on. Do you remember that? What was that thing called?
7: Colleen is rocking back and forth whilst demonstrating this.
8: I can't remember what that thing was called.
7: I think that's the ab roller, isn't it, Colleen?
8: No, the ab roller you laid down on the back, on your back, and it rolled up and down. But there was something that you would sit on, and then you could do the ab.
6: Oh, girl.
7: I don't know.
6: Can I tell you?
7: If you have a subscription to the Wall Street Journal, which I don't, there is a whole article that was written in 1999 about the ab wars of 1996.
8: Oh my gosh, we were real into abs.
6: Well, I just did a quick deep dive because there is a YouTube account, Colleen, that you need, and Holly, it's called Old Workout Vids on YouTube.
8: Okay.
6: And if you purchased an ab flex in 1993 with it, you were gifted a VHS instructional tape starring Three's Company star and Dallas star Jenna Lee Harrison, who played Chrissy Snow's cousin. Listen to this.
2: Oh, I'm Jenny Lee Harrison, and I want to congratulate you on your purchase of the Abflex.
6: Thank you.
2: I'm confident you will be pleased with your results. However, you can only get results if you use our program. This instructional video will give you a step-by-step approach to achieve your ultimate goal, whether it be weight loss, firming and toning of the abdominals, or help in preventing potential back problems. The first thing that we have to do is assemble the Abflex. It's really simple. Here's what you do.
8: Oh my gosh.
2: First of all, you make sure the shaft is inserted correctly in the slot.
8: I bet you do. I bet you do. Thanks, Jenny Lee.
7: Got it.
8: Insert the shaft in the slot.
6: One more time, just in case. Here you go. Yeah.
2: The shaft is inserted correctly in the slot.
6: Yeah, right there. Okay.
8: Just in case you missed that, because I don't want to ever forget that.
2: First of all, you make sure the shaft is inserted correctly in the slot.
6: Thank you.
8: Thanks, Jenny Lee.
7: Got it.
6: Yeah.
8: Also, how much time am I going to be spending with old workout vids today?
6: Oh, a lot.
8: A lot.
6: Are you on that account?
8: Oh, yeah.
6: Yes.
8: The Power Rider. Yeah. The Power Rider. Does everybody remember the Power Rider?
7: No.
8: I'm going to need you to Google it right now, and then I'm going to need you to explain to me what you're looking at.
6: Power Rider. What the hell is that?
8: Oh, you guys, I spent way too much time with infomercials as a young person.
7: Same.
8: And this one was...
6: Guthy Ranker, remember them?
8: Mm-hmm. Yeah. Oh, yeah. Oh, I had an Orbitrek, which was another Guthy Ranker
7: product. They have Windsor Pilates, too?
8: Oh, I had Windsor Pilates, too.
3: Hundreds of dollars for this aerobic rider when you can get the same kind of fat-burning total body workout for less than one-third the cost.
7: Yeah.
3: Introducing Power Rider, the first compact, portable, truly affordable aerobic rider. 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
6: Oh, my
8: You're
6: God.
8: You're basically air humping is what you are. That is what that is.
7: Don't worry, honey. I'm just doing my Power Rider.
8: May I join you?
7: No.
8: No, this is solo.
6: A solo thing.
7: Oh, I'm surprised Tony Little wasn't doing that. Remember him?
8: Oh, I loved me some Tony Little.
7: He had the gazelle.
8: Yes. Yes. Do you remember the gazelle? Yes.
7: Yes. Look at us unlocking all of our vintage fitness memories. Thank you, TikTok. And
6: thank you,
7: TikTok. Billy Blanks.
8: Do you guys remember Body by Jake?
6: Yes.
8: Oh,
6: I didn't find him attractive.
8: I didn't either, but he could yell at me. What about, what was her name? There was one woman that drove me to distraction. Denise Austin.
6: Oh, yeah.
8: Do you remember Denise Austin?
6: She was a pill. Yeah.
8: She was just a lot. She was too much.
6: She made me feel bad about myself.
8: Oh, she was really chipper. Are you sure you're thinking of the... She was really chipper. She was just...
6: Oh,
8: everything was
6: I'm
8: very
6: thinking of
8: bouncy.
6: Someone else. She didn't give me self-esteem.
7: Denise Austin, super tummy trimmer.
6: Yeah.
7: She's selling that on the old workout vids.
8: Oh my gosh, you guys. Well, this trip down memory lane has been a blast.
7: It will continue
8: well into my day.
7: Yeah. Mm-hmm.
8: Thank you very much.
7: So if you're doing TikTok challenges with Tybo, let us know. By the way, Billy Blanks, the Blanks family get-together is happening this June in Burbank.
8: Oh, thank you.
6: Yes, it is.
8: So if you'd like to tie Bo and Burbank.
6: Mm-hmm. Bo and Bank. Mm-hmm. There we go.
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5: 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T-R-U-C-E. 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

0: gonna try. Welcome to Fix My Life. I'm Jace with Colleen and Holly. Today we have Brian. Brian is trusting us, three completely unqualified people, to help him with a situation. Let's welcome Brian to the show. Hi, Brian.
1: Hey, Jason. Good morning. Thank you so much for helping me.
0: Well, I mean,
2: we're going to do our best.
0: Colleen, Holly, and I will do our best, Brian. There are no guarantees. We can't guarantee your life will be any better at the conclusion of this show. Okay, I'm going to shut my mouth. Go ahead and tell us what's going on, buddy.
1: I accidentally started a neighborhood business that I never wanted.
2: Oh, okay.
3: Well, congratulations.
2: Okay. Yeah. I feel like that's why he's calling. Maybe there is no congratulations due.
0: Well, at least it's a little side. Anyway, we've been talking about side hustles today. No, okay. What happened?
1: Well, earlier this year, my neighbor asked me if I could watch their golden retriever while they were out of town for the weekend.
2: Oh.
1: And I'm like, yeah, see, he's a sweet boy, sweet dog, no problem.
0: Yeah.
1: And then my other neighbor heard that I did that, and then they asked me if I could feed their cat for a couple days.
2: Okay.
1: And then I had to help a hamster.
2: Oh, gosh.
3: Oh, yeah. Look, Brian, you got to clean those shavings. They get damp.
1: So now my whole cul-de-sac thinks I'm the mayor of Animal Town.
3: Brian, that's so cute.
0: Brian's funny. The mayor of Animal Town.
3: Congratulations.
1: I mean, not really.
2: I'm failing to see the issue.
3: Yeah. I'm like, I'm
2: sorry,
3: don't know.
2: Brian.
3: I think you fixed your life. By becoming mayor of Animal Town. No, but I feel like that's not what you wanted.
2: Yeah, no.
0: No, because
1: no.
0: They're assuming a lot of, I mean, they think, yeah, they're, you didn't want this. You didn't sign up for this, right, Brian?
1: Well, people just think that I'm available now.
0: Oh.
1: I mean, I was mowing my lawn. Neighbor swings by and he's like, "Hey, can you do a couple lizard checks for me this weekend?"
0: What kind of checks?
1: A lizard check.
0: Oh, lizard. Okay.
1: Yeah.
3: Do you live next door to my sister, Brian?
0: Holly, I was just going to say that.
3: Gotta feed them live crickets.
0: Yeah.
1: I've got house keys, gate codes. I'm in a group chat now called Pet Peeps.
3: Oh, cute. Oh. I'm sorry. I'm not helping this. I'm like,
2: no, Holly, you're not helping.
0: You're not helping Brian.
2: Remember,
0: at
2: Brian.
0: All. Brian's here
2: this
0: for help.
2: This is Brian's
0: Colleen.
2: Life.
3: I'm sorry. Carry on.
1: I have a 3-page single spaced outline of how to take care of a rabbit.
2: Oh, you gotta follow that too, because they could die if you don't do
0: Holly,
2: it right.
0: Colleen, you're not helping Brian.
2: I know, I'm sorry, but it's true. It's just true. I have experience.
3: Yeah, rabbits are sassy.
2: They're sassy. Oh, okay.
1: It came to a head because last weekend I missed my own family gathering because I was driving around feeding people's pets.
2: Oh.
1: And it dawned because I'm in the middle of it. I look in the mirror. I caught myself. I'm wearing pajama pants and I'm holding frozen mice because I'm about to feed a snake. And I'm like, what am I doing?
2: What have I done with my life?
3: Could help you with that, Brian. We did that once at work.
0: Don't use
3: dull scissors. That's my pro tip.
2: Okay? Oh, gosh, Holly. Yeah.
0: Oh, my goodness.
1: But I'm trapped. I'm trapped now because they're like, oh, he's so good with animals. And I'm not good with animals. I'm just weak and I can't say no.
2: You're just available. But you're not even available.
1: No, I'm not even getting paid.
0: It's easy because we could make this really short and just say, why don't you say no? But it's not that easy because you're kind of, as you said, you're kind of trapped now.
1: Right. Because it's not about the group chats that you know about. It's the ones that you don't know about. And I don't want to become a villain.
2: Yeah. You don't want the pet peeps to start talking about you behind your back.
0: Yeah.
1: Right.
0: Okay.
1: How do I get out of this?
2: Okay.
0: Because it isn't, Colleen, Holly, it isn't just as easy, because it's really easy for the three of us knuckleheads to be like, Brian, we'll just tell them all no. Have a meeting of the pet peeps. You just can't call. But how do you gracefully say it? Maybe that's the better question. Like, what's the graceful way to do it?
2: yeah,
0: to say it to the neighbors without seeming rude.
2: Okay. I have an idea.
0: Okay.
2: May I take a stab, a whack at this?
0: Take a whack.
2: Okay. One idea would be to, because what you cannot do is pick and choose which ones you'll say yes or no to. This is going to have to be a cold turkey situation, not to bring another animal into this.
0: Way to go, Colleen.
2: But you're going to have to go cold turkey. And I think the way to do it for me might be to say, listen, Pet Peeps. Is that the name of the group chat? Pet Peeps?
0: Did I get that right?
2: Okay.
0: Yeah.
2: Like, I unfortunately am realizing that I do not have the time and energy to continue in this position. And so I am officially announcing my retirement as a Pet Peep. I think you don't have to go any further than that. I was going to say soften the blow by saying I'd love to help you find somebody, but then you've got another job on your hands. So I think it's just an announcement of retirement. That's my first stab at it, but I'm open to other. Let's build for Brian.
0: Okay.
1: Do I retire just on the group chat, or do I have to have a face-to-face meeting with the whole neighborhood?
2: I think you can just group chat it.
0: Okay, so Brian, I'm going to be with Colleen on that, because that's what I was going to say. I was going to say, you be blunt. You don't need to over-explain. I think you get on, the way I would handle it is, and I actually think Pet Peeps, I just love saying that. I think Pet Peeps and the existence of it actually makes this easy for you. Not easy. I don't want to discount what you're going through. But there's a vessel for you to do this. You make a post and you just say, hey, guys, I'm really sorry, but my schedule is just getting way too busy. I'm going to have to back off of doing this. So I agree with Colleen, but I'm just going to add to it. I would do it via Pet Peeps. Or you limit it, and I got to tell you, Brian, my first thing is I would limit it, and you got to start charging money. Advocate for yourself.
2: Yeah, that's also you a good point.
0: You have to, my British friends at Walt Disney World, Joanne and Beth always say, advocate for yourself. I would advocate. If you want to do it still, charge money. So there we go.
2: That's a good point.
1: Should I jam them up for the price so they say no, or am I trying to make money?
2: I mean, listen, I think that is that player's choice there, Brian.
0: Well, we're going to put you on hold because you've heard our suggestions. We'll get Holly's too, but when we come back, it's your turn. 651-641-1071. Help Brian fix his life. We already, the phone lines are already jamming. 651-641-1071. What do you think Brian should do? Fix My Life continues right after this.
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0: 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Title it Fix My Life. Let us know what it is. And if you can hang with us on Thursday, three completely unqualified people and carloads of listeners can help you. When we last left you, Brian was our guest today, our buddy Brian, who we are lurving. Brian is hysterical. Brian has a problem. He accidentally became the neighborhood pet guy. Hey, can you watch my lizard? That sounded perverted, but you know what I mean.
1: Can you feed my snake?
0: Can you? Mm-hmm. And he doesn't quite know how to get out of this in the best way. So we said, Colleen said, and I seconded it, to just tell him, hey, I want out, and to post it on their group chat. And if they want to continue, if he wants to continue, start charging money. Start charging. Freedom isn't free.
1: Yeah,
0: neither is
1: so
0: Brian
1: true.
0: Services.
1: So true.
0: Holly, anything you want to add before we go to our listeners?
2: Yeah. Well, the number is 651-641-1071 if you want to call and weigh in. Because a couple of folks couldn't stay on the line. And sharing their suggestions first, we had Frank who said, you know, remember that, like, what the doctor says, well, I'm not accepting new patients.
1: Well, it's true.
2: You could apply the same logic to this situation, or Brian could, just like, I'm not accepting new animals. And the
1: ones that I've already accepted, I'm also not accepting them any longer.
2: And that too. Bonnie also, I liked what she had to say, and I was kind of thinking along her advice, was that we'll start charging for pet sitting, and then the charge can go to, you know, an animal nonprofit.
1: Oh.
2: Or it can be a source of good. And I was thinking that. I was like, well, you could do the pet sitting charge money and you could donate it to a local charity, or you could do something so it was like the neighborhood coming together. And then you could probably just start, like, you know, somebody else getting in on this network too, so it becomes some kind of fundraiser.
1: Okay. I love that we love people. Philanthropists in our midst.
0: Yeah. Well, we have a couple more people standing by. Holly, who should we go to first?
2: We're going
0: to
2: start with Susan.
0: And again, 651-641-1071. There's still time to help Brian. You can call right now. Hi, Susan. How would you help Brian fix his life?
3: Hi. You know, the philanthropy thing is nice, but why don't you all donate your salaries to philanthropy? Maybe partially part of it, but he needs to start charging. He's spending all this time doing it. He actually has a business. He's just not getting paid for it.
0: Yeah.
3: Either that, or he doesn't want to be in the pet sitting business, and he tells them, I got to get out.
0: Susan, was that a slam against us just asking for a friend?
3: No, you guys are super sweet, and maybe a portion of, I mean, I do donations to things, but I'm not giving all my money to things.
0: Okay, yeah. I was just saying, because you led with that. I thought, is Susan being difficult at 7:51 in the morning? But yeah.
3: No, it seemed very, very generous of you all to give Brian's money away. That's all I'm saying.
1: That's a good point. That is a good point.
0: Thank you, Susan. Good point.
1: Because he is doing work. I mean, that's the thing. That's the bottom line. Like, when he's in his car realizing that he's not going to family functions because he's busy feeding the neighbor's snakes.
0: Yeah.
1: You know, that is, he deserves some sort of compensation for that.
4: Yeah. And girl, I didn't say, I was the one who told him to charge. Susan, for the record, in the book, write that down, Susan.
0: Let's go to, who do we have next?
2: Let's go to Leah.
0: Hi, Leah. Welcome to the show. How should Brian fix his life?
5: Hi. As someone who has caged pets, and I do pay people, he should, if he wants to keep doing it, he should charge. I mean, I just have a chinchilla and a bird, and I start at $30 every time they come in to pay someone, because I know it costs a ton. I know it costs people time and energy, and then I buy them stuff. I bring them a gift, a bottle of wine, whatever. So really, he really needs to charge for that.
0: Yes. Yeah, absolutely.
1: Yeah, you're so, Leah, thank you so much for your call.
0: Thank you,
1: you know, because she's right. One of the reasons he's getting so much business is because the price is right.
0: So that absolutely. Mm-hmm. Absolutely. Hell, I give my neighbor kid the lawn cheetah.
1: Yeah.
0: When they come over to let the boys out, if, you know, we're going to be gone for an extended period of time, I throw $20 at them.
1: Yes.
0: It's like, you know, it takes them 5 minutes, but still.
4: Those boys need to go for go to college. Yeah.
0: Holly, who do we have next?
2: We have Billy.
0: Hi, Billy. Welcome to the show. How do you think Brian should fix his life?
6: Hey, Jason. I just want to say thank you first for making me laugh for so many years.
0: Oh, thank you, buddy. I appreciate you. You're very sweet. What would you do if you were Brian, buddy?
6: Well, here's the situation I run into is that I have a friend that goes to Europe and Vietnam, visiting family and for work and all that kind of stuff. So here's what he does. He brings me over his little chihuahua. He gives me $100, a six pack of hams, and a bag of weed.
1: All right. All right.
2: So you've worked out a system, Billy.
1: Yeah, sounds
0: Billy.
1: Like, sounds like some you're doing it right.
0: Oh, God. I did not expect that, Billy.
1: Me
0: that
1: either.
0: Is Colleen, Billy.
2: So what I'm hearing in your advice to Brian, Billy, is that he needs to figure out a payment system that works for him.
1: There you go.
0: Billy, I love you. Thank you, buddy.
2: Thanks, Billy.
1: That was a good laugh.
2: Yeah.
0: Oh, my God. I hope the neighbor kids don't start asking me for that. Then, we have a problem.
1: Yeah, that would be a problem.
2: Oh, my goodness.
0: Should we go back to Brian? Let's see. Or do we have another one?
2: We can take another call or we can go
0: more.
2: Back. Okay, let me grab
0: Let's
2: that.
0: Okay.
1: Yeah, I'm just going to summarize.
0: We'll
1: so
0: more.
1: Far, I think what we're hearing a lot of is either just say no, I'm done, it's over, or start charging. And that might weed some of this out.
0: Weed, get it?
1: To bring Billy back into the conversation. But when you start charging, that might weed some people out. Maybe the reason you're so busy is because you're not making them pay. So maybe then it's more manageable.
0: We'll give Aaron the last word here. Aaron, welcome to the show. You get the last word. What should Brian do?
7: Hi, I think that maybe he could think about, he could hint at the fact that he doesn't want to do it anymore and recommend like a high school kid. Maybe you can make up some kid that he knows. You're like, yeah, it'd be really nice to give her a couple bucks. You know, that way, too, he's telling him, I don't want to do that.
0: Mm-hmm. Yeah. Thank you, Aaron.
1: Yeah. Thanks, Aaron.
0: Okay, let's go back to Brian. Brian's heard everything. Brian, welcome back. You've heard everything. We have about a minute left, my dear friend. What are you going to do? What do you think you're going to do?
6: How do I get on Billy's barter system?
1: I mean, I think everybody's thinking that's not a terrible idea.
0: Brian, we were literally just texting each other that. That's right. What do you think, friend? What do you think you're going to do?
6: All things considered, I think I'm just going to have to take your advice and just rip the Band-Aid off. And
0: I think you're going to do.
6: All things considered, I think I'm just going to have to take your advice and just rip the Band-Aid off and in a really nice way announce my retirement to the pet people.

0: Again, do you have a problem? Sure, we all do.
1: Throw a bag of weed at
2: it. Exactly. I don't know. We can just shut the segment down. I think a bag of weed is the answer to everything.
0: Why did I try to do a tease? Just shut it down. Colleen's right. What did I try to do? Forget it. Shut the damn thing down. Nothing's going to be better than Billy and Brian anyway. When we come back, it is Scream Queens, the hottest TV news and reviews. What should you watch? What should you not watch? We are here to tell you. By the way, search for Scream Queens wherever you get your podcast and hit that subscribe button. We shall return after this.
3: Morning, sunshine.
0: I have a relative that was abducted by aliens.
4: I've never been this close to somebody who's been abducted.
0: She doesn't remember a full day. When she returned, she kept asking relatives, did they miss her? And she looked down and her belly button was ruptured. Now, Colin thinks it was a deep astral projection. No pun intended on the astral projection. Yeah,
5: well, I want to believe that they come in peace.
0: What? No, they're not.
5: No.
0: They're here to plunder.
5: No, I mean, they watch way too many movies. I think they want to be friends. They're just trying to learn.
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3: Welcome back. 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Right, Holly?
4: Soon.
3: Soon?
5: Uh-oh.
4: Soon. Because it wouldn't be surprising if mice were able to develop speech.
3: Oh, Lord.
5: Yeah, I actually disagree. It would be a little surprising.
4: I, for one, welcome our new mice overlords. I say, have a crack at it. And I'm saying this because there's a new study that was published this week talking about Alston's singing mouse, which is a small rodent from Central America. And new research has been happening on these Alston singing mice, or the Alston singing mouse. So they produce loud, elaborate songs that humans can hear. These mice can also sing solo, but then they also duet with each other.
5: Mm-mm.
4: And their timing is split second. So researchers wanted to figure out, well, does that parallel human conversation? Is it activated in the same parts of the brain? Well, it kind of is, guys. So
5: the mice are talking to each other.
4: Essentially, yes.
5: They are colluding to scare the crap out of you.
4: Mm-hmm. Mm.
5: Neat.
4: Yeah. Human speech isn't all what it's cracked up to be. It's just because our brains were able to fire off, and then our brains are connecting to certain parts of other parts of our brains, and then we are able to harness the power of speech. What I'm saying, according to this research, guys, I'm making a big leap, but mice are on the way.
5: Okay. I'm calling Plunkett's immediately.
3: Plunkett's.com/mytalk, Colleen. Thank you.
5: We're going to need you to exterminate all the mice in the world. No small feet.
3: Do we know how these mice sound, Holly? Like, they're singing. Are they altos? Are they...
4: Maybe a little soprano? I'm not sure exactly how they sound.
3: I do, actually.
4: Great.
3: I have...
4: You were able to go to the new report. You were in the laboratory in Cold Springs Harbor.
3: I was, and I manage, like the woman in Should I Marry a Murderer, I quickly pressed record on my laptop while playing chess, and I recorded my singing. Holly, would you mind if I play it?
4: Please.

0: think.
1: That's it.
2: Alouette.
3: If you know, you know. That's Tom and Jerry. Mm-hmm. That's Jerry singing while slicing a ham.
2: Now, when they're not singing while slicing a ham, Alston Singing Mouse sounds like this.
0: Oh.
3: Oh.
0: Oh, I don't like it.
3: That sounds like locusts coming
0: to kill us. I don't like it. It sounds like it's saying, I'm going to kill you in your sleep.
3: And cut your ham.
0: Oh, my God. Oh. And cut your ham. That I'm not mad about. If we can put them to work, I'm in.
2: Well, the same parts in the brain of these mice are the same parts of the brain that us humans activated in order to activate our speech. So what I'm saying, it's a journey for these mice, and soon enough, they're going to start talking.
3: And what are they going to say to us?
0: Well,
3: they're going to be mad. We've tried to exterminate them.
2: They're
3: many,
2: very
3: many
2: adorable.
3: Years.
2: These mice are very cute.
0: Here's what I'm worried about. I'm worried that they are going to start working together to try to exterminate us.
3: Us. They're going to have their
0: tables
3: own
0: Plunkets. Tables are going to turn. The little tiny mouse tables are going to turn.
3: They're going to have their own Plunkets.
0: Exactly.
3: But for humans.
0: Yeah. Exactly. Human Plunkets.
3: Mm-hmm.
4: Yeah. Everybody.
0: No.
4: It's nice to see everybody.
0: Yeah. It's the only talking mouse I will talk about or to. Thank you very much.
4: Pal? Hot dog. Holly. It's me, Mickey Mouse. Hiya, folks. It's great to see ya.
3: Holly, it's illegal for me to make any Mickey Mouse jokes. I can't.
4: Hush, pal. Looks like you've been having some pretty big adventures since the last time I saw you.
3: Very
4: wow.
3: True, Mickey.
4: I hope I get the chance to spend time with everybody today.
3: I
0: Walt
3: hope so
0: Disney
3: too, Mickey.
0: Is up in heaven right now going, excellent.
3: Right,
0: my plan
3: exactly.
0: is working perfectly.
2: Riding his small miniature train in circles and counting his $100 bills.
3: Yeah.
2: With a cigarette.
3: We're going to end today with a new segment called I Love Kesha.
0: Listen, I support this. I love Kesha.
3: This is one of those stories that has absolutely no nutritional value. There's nothing to it. It's
0: perfect.
3: Just a Kesha quote from her new interview that just dropped yesterday from Call Her Daddy.
0: Okay, I love this.
3: And I'm going to be purposely Jason overly dramatic. I think this is the best quote of the week.
0: Okay.
3: Here's Kesha talking about guys that she's dated. Again, this has no nutritional value. Please enjoy Kesha.
5: I've just dated people I have no business dating. Just no, I can't even call. There's like some stories I really want to tell, but I don't want to call anybody out, but like one eye, which I think is hot.
6: Yeah.
5: He was cool.
6: Okay.
5: But like the line got drawn because he just smelled kind of like a Subway sandwich that had been sitting in the back of your car for a couple of days. And like, honestly, you better work.
0: Okay, similar to some of the shows we've been watching on Scream Queens, I had no idea where that was going, and where it led was a delight. He had one eye.
3: I came for the one eye,
0: which I think is hot.
3: I came for the one eye. I stayed for the Subway sandwich smell comparison.
0: You better work.
3: You better work. You better work, because I can't have you smelling like a Subway sandwich.
0: I do love her. I love her because you hear it right there. The way she sees the world is just a little different.
3: Oh, one more time.
5: One eye, which I think is hot.
6: Yeah.
5: He was cool.
6: Okay.
5: But like the line got drawn because he just smelled kind of like a Subway sandwich that had been sitting in the back of your car for a couple of days. And like, honestly, you better work.
2: Haven't we all been there?
0: Yes. And also, when you hear somebody say a Subway sandwich that's been sitting in the back of the car for a couple of days, you immediately
3: know.
0: Immediately can make that smell in your mind.
2: Oh, yeah.
0: In your mind's nose.
3: It's bad lettuce. It's the lettuce.
0: Oh, I was going to say it's like a little bit of soggy mayo lettuce.
2: And vinegary.
0: Vinegary, soggy. Yeah.
2: Yep.
0: Mm-hmm. It's just a special kind of funk. It's a special funk.
2: Yeah, yeasty.
3: Yeasty funk.
2: I'm imagining, funk. In my mind, a 2004 Chevrolet Cavalier.
0: Yeah. Mm-hmm. What color?
2: It's black.
0: Okay.
2: It's two doors.
0: Uh-huh.
2: And imagine it. It's 2004.
0: Yeah.
2: You're in college, mm-hmm. and you're working a double shift, you know, at the restaurant. And you had been partying all night. Maybe you were having cigarettes and you're like, boy, do I stink and I'm hungry.
3: Mm-hmm. Yeah.
2: And you half ate that sandwich. And you went in, your car smells like cigarettes and Victoria's Secret love spell. It's kind of ashy on the dashboard. Mm-hmm. And you just forgot about your sandwich.
0: Yeah. Yeah.
2: And now it kind of smells a little bit.
0: Yep.
2: You were driving somebody home and they noticed that funk and you just said, hey.
3: Hey. Hey,
0: it's rough out there.
3: I had a long shift.
2: That's right. You Holly, had to close.
0: That was a vivid, that was very. A very vivid imagine.
3: Thank you. You even, it wasn't just Holly didn't do a generic Victoria's Secret scent. She named a specific Victoria's Secret, Vicky's Secret
0: love
3: scent.
0: Love spell.
2: Yeah.
3: Love spell.
2: It was purple.
3: Mm. Oh. Mm-hmm.
0: And that's how you know it's good.
2: Yep.
0: I like this one. It's purple.
3: It's purple. Purple smells
0: good.
3: That
0: was, oh my gosh. I remember the store, like the era of store scents, right? Like you would, like I wore Gap Heaven, which was blue, I think.
3: Gap is back, by the way.
0: Yeah.
3: Youngins are loving
2: it. Did they have one called Grass?
0: Yes, they had grass too, which
3: I
0: also
3: grass.
0: Wore grass occasionally. Mm. That was one of my profiles.
2: You didn't have a bag of it thrown at your face?
3: No.
2: Solve all of life's
0: problems.
2: You don't
0: need to buy it, just roll around in it. Those damn singing mice!
3: Singing mice, a bag of weed, and Victoria's Secret cologne. What a day.
0: We had it all.
3: But we did it all. Go out there and be yourself because, okay, enough mice. Go out there and be yourself, right, Clean?
0: Right. Kindness is free. Sprinkle that stuff everywhere and be excellent to each other. After all, we're all we've got in this world. Donna and Steve are coming up next, and we'll be back tomorrow. Thanks for hanging us.
1: Take my hand, let me make you mine. I'm through waiting.
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13: ABC News, I'm Mike Dubusky. Health departments across the country are being told to be on alert for anyone showing signs of the hantavirus.
14: U.S. health officials now monitoring at least 9 Americans in 6 states, including Arizona, California, Virginia, Texas, Georgia, and New Jersey, for possible infections, though none have shown symptoms. They're among 30 former passengers who left the Dutch cruise ship on April 24th in St. Helena, a remote island in the South Atlantic, before anyone knew the virus was on board. They were part of a group traveling to a dozen different countries, leaving public health officials scrambling to complete contact tracing.
13: ABC's Maggie Rulli in Spain, where that cruise ship is expected to arrive tomorrow. One person is dead after being hit by a passenger jet that was taking off last night at Denver Airport. Authorities briefing reporters this morning saying the individual jumped a fence and ran out onto the runway. And Iran has yet to respond to the latest peace proposal from the White House. This is ABC News.
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17: All right, welcome back to the BK Show. I am Brittany. Kendall is on maternity leave for at least one more day. I just messaged her. She was messaging me about the breaking news. As we know, Justin Baldoni and Blake Lively have settled out of court. Now, half of the reason we let her take such a long maternity leave is because we had this trial. So now that it is done, her and Bodie, her baby, will be coming back in the next 5 minutes.
18: So we have video of them running down the sidewalk right now to the studio.
17: Perfect. You're the baby. Just kidding. We respect maternity leave. But I have been messaging her and we're laughing because I'm like, girl, I needed this trial. And this was going to be our summer high. Like, this was going to be our reality show. They have settled. And you want to know the things that are there? We don't have a lot yet. We have enough for us to be very excitable. As you know, they were supposed to go to trial in 2 weeks. This is Blake Lively and Justin Baldoni. To be honest, it was more now like Blake Lively versus Wayfair Productions, because a lot of the charges for Justin Baldoni were dropped, maybe because of semantics, maybe because of where they were brought up and what city, who has jurisdiction. A lot of things happened. Well, and I kind of want to get Mike Bryant on the phone to ask him, is this common, about joint statements? Because I wonder what if that's like put into the lawsuit. I'm going to ask him if we can call him. Let me call you. Okay, so we got Blake Lively and Justin Baldoni coming out with official joint statement. Both parties have reached an agreement to end their legal battle just 2 weeks before the trial was scheduled to begin. They released a statement expressing pride in the film and its mission to raise awareness for domestic violence survivors. The statement admitted that the production process presented challenges and noted that the concern raised by Lively deserves to be heard. Despite Lively's claim that she lost $161 million due to an alleged smear campaign, it appears no money is changing hands in this settlement. I'm going to put Michael Bryant's phone number in the grid, Leah, if you can call him and then tell him what he's like. Sure. What is it about? Don't worry. Just tell him when you call him. I just want to hear if this is normal protocol or not. Michael Bryant from Bradshaw. Bryant, I just put his phone number in. Okay. This we know that despite Lively's claim that she lost $161 million due to an alleged smear campaign, it appears no money is changing hands in this settlement. I also want to know if they can disclose that, or if that's one of those things that gets put in an NDA. Notably, the settlement does not include a direct apology from Baldoni to Lively, and people are claiming that that was something that they had really were pushing for on her side. While a judge had previously dismissed most of Lively's claims, her claim regarding retaliation had survived and was headed for trial. The party stated that they hope this brings closure and fosters a more respectful environment online for everyone involved.
18: It's always interesting to be like, here's what we hope is going to happen. Workplaces free of improprieties and unproductive environments. Like, okay, so they've agreed to something. What does all this mean?
17: It's giving like, I hope for world peace kind of vibes. Like, you're not doing, we got Michael Bryant.
5: We've got Mike
19: on
5: the line.
19: Hello, how are you?
17: Hey, Michael. Okay, this is what's going on. Justin Baldoni and Blake Lively have reached a settlement. And it's, by the way, this is Michael Bryant from Bradshaw and Bryant. Also one of my actual BFFs. We need some lawyer speak here.
19: Okay.
17: Okay, so what I want to know is, so Justin Baldoni and Blake Lively have settled 2 weeks away from, they were supposed to go to trial in 2 weeks.
19: Okay. The 18th, they're supposed to start, yep.
17: Yep, so you're already up to date. Perfect. This is what I need in a lawyer, is to know this. I need to know, okay, they came out with a joint statement. Is that common when two parties have reached a settlement?
19: Common in a celebrity case like this, sure. You'll negotiate what can be said as far as both sides generally. But, I mean, most settlements, you know, nobody cares. So there's very few that have actual comments on them. But, you know, a celebrity one or a big one enough where people are interested, yeah, sure, that'd be something to be expected. And both sides had statements when the judge ruled on the summary judgment motions. And the summary judgment motions was where they dismissed her claims that she had that weren't allowed in. She couldn't bring them in California. And so she couldn't bring them to a jury trial in California. And so those were cleaned out by the court, about 6 weeks ago, 4 weeks ago.
17: When they are settled in this, can that still be brought later then if that's something she wants to bring somewhere else since this wasn't the place to do it?
19: It depends on what the agreement says. I'm sure they are as part of the settlement, they're going to list out who you're settling with. So the question is whether or not they're still going to try to settle it in a way that all parties are done. And so that would depend on the settlement. If not, then they still have the claim. I think they could bring it. I want to say Delaware or New Jersey, I thought, is where they could bring it. It's somewhere out east, if I remember correctly, but it would depend on what the settlement agreement says.
17: So with the report we're getting, again, we're talking to Michael Bryant or Bradshaw and Bryant, mostly because he is a lawyer I can ask these things to and it would save me a call later. I want to know about this, Michael Bryant, is if It says that the settlement does not include money that is going back and forth. There's no money in changing hands in the settlement. Do we actually know that for a fact? Or is that something that they can just hide or say, or not hide, but like they don't have to disclose?
19: Well, they don't have to disclose it, but if they're actually in the statement saying there's no money going back and forth, then my belief would be there's no money going back and forth. Now, whether or not they're exchanging rights to things, because part of this belief was that her, if I remember correctly, from the analysis that I was getting from you guys, you know, part of this was that you know, she wanted the rights, future rights to things. Mm-hmm. And so there's other things that would be non-monetary that you could agree to that might be, you know, part of it that in the end will mean money. But at this point, there's nobody's paying each other's costs. You know, the winning party can bring a claim against the losing party for costs, not the attorney's fees, depending on the state. In California, it would depend on what they were sued under, but it would depend a lot upon on the state law. But they're saying that nobody's going to give each other money at this point.
17: Yeah, and to be clear, they're not even verbalizing that no money. They're not saying that money isn't exchanging hands. TMZ is just reporting, quote, it appears no money is changing hands. I just didn't know if that was something mm-hmm. they could see into anyways.
19: Oh, I there's lots of times where in cases, you know, when we settle the abuse cases, we don't talk about what the amount is typically because mm-hmm. it's not really about the money. It's about the principle of what we're doing. And it's really not anybody's business lots of times what the amount is. So if they didn't put in their statement, it's very possible there's money exchange and nobody's talking about it.
17: That is so interesting. We're talking to Michael Bryant. This is the Blake Lively and Justin Baldoni settlement. I have to ask you, because you've dealt with so many cases for so many reasons, is in this case, would you also be in a place of advising both parties that it's probably in their best interest to settle? Or do you feel like there was one side that would probably be benefiting more from this?
19: You know, that I've kind of wavered over time. I mean, I typically, we represent survivors. You know, we represent people who've made claims for being abused. So I typically start by believing the people making the claim. And that's who I represent, is people bringing the claim. Because they go through so much stuff, and their names push through so many things. You're not going to see people just make it up just to do it. Mm-hmm. Because there's just so many things that happen to them, and they have to stand out in public and say that they were abused or mm-hmm. that this horrible thing happened. But over time, you know, I wondered why, if they couldn't bring it in California, why they brought it in California.
17: Yeah.
19: That made me wonder what the plan was there. But you know, it's one of those that a lot of it would depend on what they thought they could do under state law. Because every once in a while you have people that decide to bring claims because they think they can change the law or have an impact on the law. And that will make a difference. Beyond that, you know, settlement, the good thing about a settlement, the always good thing about a settlement is you control it. Mm-hmm. So you're not going in front of a jury. You don't know who your jury's going to be. I don't know if they're going to get 7, 8, or 12, or 14 in California under that kind of case. But you don't know who those people are. And the reality is right now, 2 weeks before, those people don't even maybe even know that they might be on your jury or part of making that decision. So because of that, you know, you can control it. And if you can work out a deal that you can control, that makes sense. And that's the nature. But, you know, if you have to try it, then hopefully you got a good trial lawyer. And if you got a good trial lawyer, then hopefully things turn out well.
17: Thank you so much, Michael Bryant, from Bradshaw and Bryant. Also, I feel like I owe you a matcha latte, so I will figure that out. Talk to my lawyer, a.k.a. yourself.
20: Brittany and Kendall.
17: 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I'm living that Charlie and the Chocolate Factory kind of life. That's my dream.
21: Grandpa Joe.
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17: 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Usually my mom and my kid and then, like, my sister.
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17: Or the nanny, Maddie, sleeps in my bed a lot. Mm-hmm. It sits up fully so we can turn it into
22: a couch.
17: Oh,
22: yeah, love those. That's what I have. 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
17: It is like, who knew that hospital was my dream life?
22: I love my hospital bed.
17: It's so good. It's so good.
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29: 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Everything entertainment.
17: Okay, Mike.
30: Yes.
17: You were telling me about Blue Dot Fever, which I assumed was a sale that I have to attend.
30: Yes, at Kmart probably. I got a fever.
17: I got a fever.
30: The only prescription is people buying my dang tickets. Because Blue Dot Fever is this concept where artists are announcing cancellations. And we've heard, I mean, this has happened before where people come down with some sort of an illness or they're protecting their mental health. There's so many different ones. And I'm not going to say everyone is tied to ticket sales, but a lot of them are. And this is the example of Blue Dot Fever, where when you go to Ticketmaster and you look at, oh, are there seats available? And you zoom in to see there's just blue dots everywhere, meaning there are vacant seats everywhere.
17: Yeah.
30: Now, I brought this up because it was officially announced. We alluded to this a couple of weeks ago, or maybe last week, that the Pussycat Dolls were really doing well selling their shows internationally.
17: Mm-hmm.
30: The problem was this Pussycat Dolls, which is now a trio, by the way. They broke off. Three of the members are gone.
17: And it's, wait, who's there?
30: It's Nicole Scherzinger.
17: Oh, that's all and that the, matters.
30: Exactly. That's, yes, correct.
17: Don't even know more.
22: Thank you. That's all we need.
17: That's all. That's
30: dude, we never talked about this.
17: No.
30: They joined Jenna and Friends back when it was that, like a few months ago, and they were asked. So it's Nicole Scherzinger, it's Ashley Roberts, and it's Kimberly Wyatt. They are now back for a 2026 reunion tour. Mm-hmm. And they were asked on the show, why is it three? And I wish I could find the quote here. Oh, I think I can find the quote here real quick. They asked why there are three.
17: Yeah.
30: And it was Nicole Scherzinger who was asked the question. And her response was, well, I mean, listen, we are just, we're like, we are so, as women today.
17: What?
30: And then Wyatt, her co-star, jumps in and goes, I mean, it's an ever-changing lineup, as you know. This is how it looks in 2026. You never know what's going to come next. I think ultimately, though, we have to protect our peace. And when something like the Pussycat Dolls has so much history and we have ruptured in the past, right now we are repairing, and now we're sort of on the same page with that. AKA three of the members hate the other three members.
17: Protecting our peace. Like when I inevitably get fired from this job and you guys have to say, we were just protecting our peace. You know, I was causing pure hell every day in the station.
22: It's giving Winky from Girls 5 Eva.
17: It's giving Winky from 5 Eva. And also it's giving Menudo. Like they just say it's like Menudo.
30: Yeah.
17: We switch them out. I don't know. It doesn't matter.
22: It could be like the Wailers.
17: Yeah. Nobody knows who the originals are. We just know that Nicole has to be there and nobody really cares.
30: And it's possible that this just looks bad.

0: out of context and it looks past bad, but I'm reading the transcript exactly how it was. Well, I mean, listen, we are so, as women today. There are six commas in that sentence.
1: Do you remember on The Office when Michael Scott is asked, like, how did your business succeed when everybody was, like, getting laid off?
0: Yeah.
1: And he goes, well, here's the thing. You know, sometimes, I mean, here's the thing. You should never, but always, but you should never, there will be a time, and then, like, they go to confession. Yeah. He's like, sometimes I start a sentence, and even I don't know where it's
0: going to end. Yeah. Nicole Scherzinger had no idea where that sentence was going to end.
1: Relatable.
0: And luckily, she had her co-band member jump in there and help her out. So it was announced, though, that because of the fact that these North American tours, they couldn't give them away. Like, the North American dates of this tour were not selling well at all. And I will say, in the defense of the Pussycat Dolls, they kind of acknowledge it.
1: Yeah.
0: They put out a statement, and they were just like, look, after examining everything, they didn't make up an illness. They didn't make up some secret thing. They flat out said, based on gathering all the information we have, we're super excited to do the European leg of the tour, but the North American one is going to be officially canceled.
1: Do we respect that more?
0: I respect that way more.
1: Me too.
0: Because we've got the Zanes of the world. We've got the Meghan Trainor of the world that just, you know, recently happened. Again, we haven't had a ton of details that she's saying family time, Zayn saying it's mental health. And again, I'm not saying these people can't be experiencing something like this.
1: Yes.
0: But at the same time,
1: would they have pushed through had sales been amazing?
0: Exactly.
1: Do people deal with this all the time? I mean, we just had Lady Gaga for like the first time ever cancel something. And she was like, I hate that I have to do this, but I have to. And it's probably rarer, or they'll push through more often when sales are amazing. It's just a fact.
0: Post Malone, Jelly Roll, they just announced that their big-ass stadium tour, it's literally what it's called, their big-ass stadium tour had to cancel five different shows because of, again, Posty was like, oh, we weren't prepared. We took on a little too much. No, you got Blue Dot Fever, because those weren't selling at all.
1: Yeah, those weren't selling
2: at all. And also, those tickets were $500 a pop, and I think they really overestimated like their
1: fan base
2: and the discretionary income.
0: And I think what happened is they were 2 years ago, they did the same tour. Like, for the last year and a half, they've kind of been doing this tour on and off. Right now, people are willing to pay $500 to see Bruno Mars. We're finding that out right now. People are willing to pay $500 to see the Taylors, to see Sabrina, to see Ed Sheeran's coming
2: soon.
0: Or
2: to see a festival.
0: Yeah, or a festival, something like that. But then you've got that next tier of the Meghan Trainors, of the Demi Lovatos, of the Zayn Malik's, of the and it just seems like that next tier, that's a big commitment for somebody who isn't your favorite artist.
1: That's the problem, right? It has to be your favorite artist.
0: Yeah.
1: To pay over $100 to see somebody, you have to be dying to see them.
0: We wanted
1: and
0: to see,
1: not have seen them recently.
0: We wanted to see Lady Gaga so dang bad, but we were sitting there trying to justify it. It's like, oh, do we want to go to the Black Hills for a trip, or do we want to spend $600 for one night? And it's like, each. Because, I mean, these tickets were insane for Lady Gaga seats. So, again, but that's one of those examples of, like, they can demand that money, but most performers can't right now in that middle tier. And we're seeing a lot of people suffering from Blue Dot Fever, which is an expression I never heard until yesterday on a Page Six article. And for that, Page Six, I thank you, because I love Blue Dot Fever.
1: Yeah, you've never said that to Page Six before.
0: I respect them now. They gave me something of value for the first time.
2: All right, Page Six, you get one.
0: Yes.
1: You get one. Mike, you have Mike's respect for all of 10 minutes until you then post something crazy.
0: Mm-hmm.
1: I think there's something to be said. Because you wonder then if Posty could have done it alone, or if
0: Jelly Roll
1: could have done it alone. Maybe it's even just like the conglomerate of it is like, who are the people that want... You think that there's overlap? But...
0: Yeah, that's also a unique situation too, because again, we are getting so many Jelly Roll stories and so many Post Malone stories in like our universe, but yet I don't feel like your general country music country music listener is reading much Page Six or TMZ or any of those things.
1: I will say this too about Jelly Roll. He really doesn't have that many songs yet.
0: He doesn't.
1: No. And I think people love him, but...
0: Well, I think there's a lot of bot PR with Jelly Roll, in my humble opinion.
1: Yeah,
0: there's
1: true.
0: A reason why we get a story about him every 6 hours or so.
3: Where talk is fun.
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3: 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Everything entertainment.
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16: Welcome back to the BK Show. We have Lindsay Ogden in the house. Woo-hoo. She is a BFF of the show. And somebody we're forcing to play Red Flag on the date. Whistle noise. So it's pretty
17: easy. Official. That's how she does it every time.
16: Yeah, I was waiting for an actual whistle.
17: Nope,
16: so everyone
17: that's
16: is. Kendall hates it so much, and now it's like become part of it.
18: Is it supposed to be like, frr, like
17: yes,
18: that?
17: Sure.
16: Okay. I don't really know.
17: We're thinking more like, you know, football referee whistle, sports whistle, I think you were going with.
16: Okay. But like, yeah, a whistle.
17: And we've had 2 years to come up with one, but Brittany's just rolling with that. And
18: I know what your Christmas present's going to be.
16: Yeah. Don't give me a whistle. Oh, my God. I will be the worst.
18: Sorry, Kendall.
17: Please do not get her a whistle. Don't.
16: I know me.
17: You can give me a whistle. I'll blow it in that room as long as she does not have access to it.
16: I got a nose flute once, and now Mike can't look at me ever again because I tried to use it, and it went everywhere. Snot went everywhere.
17: You ever see a human try to play the nose flute?
18: I
17: wish I hadn't.
18: I don't even know what that is.
17: It's a flute that you play with just your nose, and there was
16: Wow. Snot everywhere. It was
17: a lot of stuff happening.
16: It was a wooden one, too. Like, it wasn't even stained. Okay, so what happened
17: is...
16: It was
17: after you got done.
16: Michael.
17: It was.
16: You're right. We bring up, like, a thing, and then you decide is that... And I know that you've been engaged and with your significant other for how long?
10: 7 years.
16: That's perfect, because, Mike, you've been married for how long?
17: Really great question. 4 years. 3 years. 3 years. Two and a half.
10: But how long have you been on the dating game?
17: Oh, the dating game. No, it's been like 7 years.
10: Okay.
17: Yeah, we were together
10: for
17: a while. So, yep.
16: But I think that's good, you know. Mm-hmm. And then there's me, and I'm always making the wrong choices, so it's perfect. We're gonna bring up a situation, and you decide is a green flag, red flag, or absolutely beige flag. Again, we're playing with Lindsay Ogden, who we forced. She normally does a fitness set and makes with us and goes, but we're like, stick around, hang out. First, are you your hosting still, right?
17: Sure, however you want to do it. Yeah, yeah. We'll begin with this first one. Again, you have to decide, is this a red flag, a green flag, or a beige flag? Early on in the dating process, you meet them for a meal, you're hanging out, and you find out very early, they do not own a car. They do not own a car. Would that be a red flag for you, a beige flag, or a green flag?
16: Do you want to go first or second?
10: I'll go second.
16: Okay. I hear this.
17: Mm-hmm.
16: And as somebody who's like never excited to drive... I panic. I wouldn't say I would fall in passenger princess world because I know Kendall feels very strongly that is her role. I just don't like adding a lot of driving to my day. It's not a joy of mine. So when I hear this, I think red flag because I go, so does that mean I have to like pick you up for dates? Does that mean if we're like going to meet somewhere, I have to like or like bring you home in the morning? I can't imagine a world. I mean, we live in Minnesota. It's not like you're going to. I don't know. I panic. I think red flag.
10: What's the opposite of a passenger princess?
16: Driving
10: a
16: diva.
10: Okay, that's me.
16: Okay. You like the control. Okay.
10: I get headaches really easily in the car if I'm not driving.
17: Yep.
10: I like to be the one driving. And so I think if they didn't live that far from me and they had a good reason why they didn't have a car, like maybe he's like, I sold whatever because I'm going all in and investing in this adventure or business or whatever. Maybe I'd be okay with it. So I'm like somewhere, it's not red for me.
16: I think it's
10: based off circumstance.
16: I know, Lindsay, you're really good at this game.
10: Am I?
16: Yeah. Like everything you put out, we all were like, wow, Lindsay Ogden again. Life with Coach Lowe.
10: Like all my answers for nutrition is it depends. I need more context.
16: Mike, how are you feeling?
17: Like, for me, I'm a person who just drove 9 hours yesterday, came back from the Black Hills in Deadwood, and I would hop in the car and do it again right now. I love driving.
10: Well,
17: like it didn't bother me at all. With that being said, I do live like a half hour away from the city. Like you said, there's a lot of circumstances that could. It's not. Green, for sure. I'm going to say beige. Okay. Lindsay, you got the win there on that one. I'm going to go beige.
16: Go beige, yeah.
17: Yeah, I'm fine with that.
16: I love that.
10: So he determines the winner?
16: Yeah.
17: Yes.
16: It's all over the place.
17: Yeah.
16: Sometimes it's Leah.
17: Sometimes
16: we just fight for 20 minutes.
17: Yep. Okay. Yep.
16: I can't stress enough. All of the games that Mike's not formally in charge of, when it's my game, they're a mess. They're a wreck.
10: Good to know.
17: And just be very clear, you are not going to win anything. But you do have 1 point. Congratulations.
16: Yeah. And we are not paying you as well. I'd like to reiterate that.
17: All right, the next one is you find out pretty early on that they're the type of people who they stay up late. They are an absolute night owl. They stay up late. They don't care. Don't need to get to bed early. What do you think, Lindsay? You kick it off this time.
10: We were just talking about this before the show about sleeping situations and how we sometimes feel like it's overrated to sleep in the same room as someone because our sleep is so precious.
16: I love sleep.
10: So if they were quiet and stayed up, I think when you first start, that's weird. I think that's a red flag when you first start dating someone that they're like, yeah, I'm not going to come like hang out with you and spend time with you. But as you get further down, that's kind of a nice to have. Dang it. I'm going to be like beige on all these.
16: I know.
10: I'm going to say because I'm not a night person, I'm going to go with red flag just because I am more of a morning person. I want to enjoy my day and nothing good happens after midnight. So
16: I would love to call you a nerd and laugh in your face and say I want to play video games. I don't understand a world where I could be with somebody who is like I go to bed at like 1 or 2 a.m. When I hear that, I go... We are different species. Like, I, you know, and me and Gogo aren't even, like, early risers. Today she woke up at 8 a.m. Like, we're, you know, I'll pop up around, like, a little before 7-ish or, like, 7. But sometimes Gogo sleeps till 8 a.m. And I'm like, I can't imagine a world where I'm like, you're stepdad is still sleeping. Yeah. Like, for why? And I, again, if you're on, like, I get like different shifts and all the things or whatever. But if you're just like a naturally up late, I won't see you.
11: Yeah.
16: Our lives are so different. It's a red flag for me.
11: Yeah. And your routine.
16: Yeah. Yeah.
17: Cool. Then I don't have to come in here because you guys determine it's red flag. She knows I'd be completely on the opposite side of this, but
16: Mike doesn't sleep. Mike, he doesn't. He literally, I have a GoFundMe. I'm doing a 5K for Mike's sleep.
17: And this is somebody who cares about sleep and health. So let me please explain, Lindsay, because again, it's not that I don't want to. I've just, my whole life, I'm the type of person, if I go to bed at midnight, I wake up at 6 a.m. If I go to bed at 10, I wake up at 4 a.m. Like, I get 6 hours of sleep and my body's like, you don't need to sleep anymore. And you really can't, or you'll get a headache, kind of like you do when you drive. It's weird, but that's how I've always been.
16: Yeah. So yeah. It's wrong.
17: Okay, thank you.
16: You know how like you go, oh, it's okay.
11: There's like the different, I can't remember what, it's like there's the dolphin and the bear and like there's all these like different like types and like how you operate best.
17: Yeah,
11: it's interesting because I would not be able to function.
16: And this is just like inaccurate, wrong. This is not the right way to be a human, which is everybody's favorite.
17: Doing me all right, but
16: you know how everybody in this estate age of like, oh, there's different ways. That's not okay. Normalize telling somebody 6 hours of sleep is not enough.
17: Thank you. I appreciate
16: it. You're welcome.
17: If I was ever concerned about it, you have helped me. Thank you.
11: When's the 5K?
16: It's kind of like whenever I've decided. I'm trying to make a t-shirt, but I'm doing them hand by hand. So
11: ooh,
16: like,
11: I got a cricket.
16: That would move things along because I've currently have two t-shirts. It's like Mike Sleep.
17: The Mike Ganger, My Talk 1071, Brittany Hagen, Sleep for a Cure 5K Fun Run Walk.
11: I think this
17: like
11: is,
17: that?
11: I think
17: go with that?
11: This is State Fair 2026, 5K around the State Fair.
17: I love that.
16: And like the shirts we sell literally is just about Mike getting more sleep and I love this because this is right out of the office. It's everything.
17: Speaking of sleep, let's move on to our final one here today to see how it's going to go. Eats in bed. Type of person who eats in bed. I go over to you first, Brittany.
16: I love it. as somebody who likes to do, I've now taken on bed rotting in a way that is so amazing. I can't stress enough, I don't know how many humans have slept in my bed. Because when we have anybody over, because my bed turns into a giant couch. It's one of those like old person posturpedic things that's adjustable. So we call it couch bed. And we put a TV in there and we all sit on couch bed. I've had, I think, five between like my nephews, my mom, Gogo, and me all watching a movie in bed. And like, it's disgusting. Like, the only thing that happens there now is TV watching and eating, and I guess my, like, 10 hours of sleep I get a night.
11: So green for you.
16: Green, like, come eat, come spill, let's eat on my bed.
11: This is where I put on my health coach hat, and I say there's two things the bed is for. One is sleep, and the other one also starts with an S, okay? No TV in the room. No food in the room. That's a red flag. I don't want crumbs in my bed.
16: I know. I wish I had higher standards for my life. It's really good. And we do a lot of popcorn with a three-year-old. It's bad. Like,
17: one of my biggest pet peeves of all time is a crumb in a bed.
16: Crumb in a bed?
17: At one point, Sarah will be like, she'll walk up to the bedroom and be like, oh, hey, I just had some like crackers and cheese here right before bed. We're going to watch a TV show. We do have a TV in the room. I'm sorry. Ooh. But we're going to like watch a TV show. And she hands me and like, back up. No, back up. I'll get out of bed and grab that cracker from you and then eat it. And then I'll get back in bed. Because if I crack that and it falls and I feel a crumb at night,
11: you're like, is that a bug?
17: That's like massive red flag. Ooh.
16: I know, it's disgusting.
17: Lindsay, you're amazing at this game, and you're the winner today.
16: Winner!
11: Here's the whistle.
17: There you go,
11: it's
17: nice.
11: The air horn.
16: You've really embraced the Foley artistry that we need you to be today. Again, this was Lindsay Ogden. You can follow her on Life with Coach_Low.
11: You got it.
16: I think you guys,
11: the first time.
16: Thank you. I screwed up all the time. Thanks, guys.
15: Brittany and Kendall.
17: A lot of people have bathtub shower situations like I have, and I'm a big dude. I can't stand towards the shower or away from the shower. My feet would be this close together.
16: Honestly, I'm wondering if I've ever experienced a human body. I don't know what you're talking about.
17: You know, I am a side shower, and I constantly stare at the wall.
16: That explains a lot.
12: I stared directly at the wall for the pretty much majority of the shower. This left arm gets super clean.
16: So clean.
12: It gets so clean.
16: Me and Kendall, whenever we take photos with Mike, I always say, shotgun lefty.
12: Get that left side.
16: That left side
12: is real clean.
16: I say, that thing is squeaky. I could eat off of it.
12: That right side, though, it only gets a little bit of a dip. Really?
15: Brittany and Kendall with producer Mike. The next generation of talk radio, where talk is fun. My Talk 107.1, everything entertainment.

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0: talked about, welcome back to the BK Show. Mike Ganger is in for Kendall, who had a baby. Leah's in for Mike. I am not good at my job. And so I'm here for so many people and not enough people.
1: You're amazing at your job.
0: It depends on the day.
1: Yeah, that's
0: it true. Depends on my job.
1: Yeah, that's true.
0: Radio host?
1: Mm-hmm. Mm-hmm. Yeah. Mm-hmm. Yeah. Mm-hmm.
0: Step up.
1: Mm-hmm. I'm uncomfortable. Let's move on.
0: See? That's not a good sign. I don't think I'm supposed to make.

0: You are the audience uncomfortable. But here we are. Met Gala. Speaking of uncomfortable.
1: Yeah.
0: The Met Gala. The theme was art or fashion.
1: Costume art. Yeah.
0: It felt really funny to watch it. I took on all the outfits last night and I was going through it and having really fun. It was fun watching it. The Met Gala is always a good time.
1: Sure.
0: But something about it this year felt really Hunger Games-esque because it was so over the top.
1: Yeah. Can you explain that to me as somebody who has definitely never seen or read Hunger Games?
0: Not a problem.
1: Okay.
0: So the Hunger Games, it survives as there's these districts. District number one is like the insanely rich.
1: Okay.
0: They actually like eat so much food and then take a pill that they can throw up and eat more.
1: Got it.
0: It's like so opulent. They, you know, and then it goes to like 12, District 12, who's like the poorest of the poor.
1: Got it.
0: Everyone's starving. So District 1 really lives it up.
1: Mm-hmm.
0: And I kind of had that thought when I was looking at their outfits. And not only that, how they have like three outfit changes after.
1: Sure. Yeah. The after party's a whole different vibe.
0: You're like, this is so, and maybe because, I don't know, like, and I'm normally not this person because I'm such an over the top person. We're all like, oh man, prices of everything's up and gas is up and groceries are up and daycare is up. And then they're just like, my 14th outfit, I shaved my eyebrows. Like, it's so...
2: I'm just really upset that we're not doing more day-to-night Barbie looks.
0: Yeah.
2: Because I thought that would be a bigger part. Why change a whole outfit when you could just, like, maybe pull your business skirt down to an evening gown?
0: I do like that idea. Like, the same theme or, like a skirt or vibe.
1: Sure.
0: But no. Full different
1: full
0: look.
1: Full change up. Yeah.
0: And I also die on this hill. As somebody who, like, loves fashion, I always feel like this is the most boring party out of all parties. Because everybody's look doesn't really allow them to sit or eat.
1: Yeah.
0: Also, you cannot bring a plus one.
1: Okay.
0: You have to sit at a table full of people most likely you've never met or talked to.
1: Got it.
0: And it's in like a very museum-y art world. So you have to sit there and like it's not like you're going to enjoy the food. Like, oh, this burger's delicious. Ah, rah, rah, rah, rah. You have to like quietly and politely enjoy your meal with absolute strangers.
1: Absolute strangers, yeah. But they're all, you know, other rich and famous strangers, so and it's like, good. It's a good vibe.
0: And you're like, Kim Kardashian can't even sit in her corset thing.
1: Justin, I like the idea that, like, Justin Jefferson was there with Joe Burrow, those two former teammates, obviously the NFL vibe. They're just chilling and hanging out with probably, you know, I don't know, Cardi B or Stanley Tucci or whatever. I'm just like, this is fun.
0: Yeah, and there's a lot of really fun looks, like Beyonce's was amazing. And she was able to, like, because she has a famous husband, well, he's also rich.
1: You're right, yeah.
0: And a famous daughter, she gets to sit by people she knows.
1: Yeah, and speaking of Stanley Tucci, I mean, he was there with Felicity, so he got a plus one. Felicity, of course, Blunt, who is Emily Blunt's sister, they showed up together with the fact that The Devil Wears Prada 2 just hit theaters the day before. I thought I had one winner for sure. I had two looks that I really liked. One winner for sure. Sabrina Carpenter.
0: Love.
1: How amazing was that? Again, the whole idea, this art theme and the costume art and like fashion is art type of vibe. But she used all reels, like movie reels.
0: Yeah.
1: That were all put together, and I guess it was all from the movie Sabrina, the Audrey Hepburn movie from the 50s. How cool is that?
0: Loved that. That was my favorite. Do you have a least favorite, or would you like to hear?
1: What's your favorite? Yeah, okay, stick with favorites. Stick with positives.
0: This one actually.
1: Tell people what they should be Googling.
0: People got really upset by this one, but I liked Kyle Jenner's. Kylie Jenner.
1: It's what Timothy Chalamet would normally see.
0: Yeah, exactly.
1: Like, literally, the dress is half off.
0: And it's funny because it, you know, it's supposed to be based off of, what piece of art is that? They put it next to it, and I went, yep, that clocks. And it's funny, too, because everybody was wearing corsets, but since hers was a skin color corset, it just, like, had a conversation around, like, people going, well, that's her naked. And I'm like, yeah, but, like, what is the difference? If that was colored a different, you know, if it was red, would we not be as upset? There was
1: Venus de Milo was what it was inspired by. Yep.
0: Yeah.
2: I thought it was such a cool look. Mm-hmm. Just the structure of that dress, and it was very cool.
1: Anything else that popped out for you?
2: Well, I kind of am with, was it Cara Delevingne?
1: Yeah.
2: Interviewing Heidi Klum. Did you see Heidi Klum's outfit?
1: Yes.
2: Okay, she went hard.
0: I don't like hers ever.
2: I mean,
0: because I always go, You, Heidi, you're doing too much. You're doing too much.
2: It was like Heidi does too much, and then Heidi went and did too much for Heidi on this
0: look. She ended up looking like a full-on statue.
2: She looked like the Statue of Liberty.
0: And eyes always look crazy in the costume because it's the only thing that you can see, and it gives me like that claustrophobia feel.
1: I just hope she gets it. Eventually, she's going to get Halloween and the Met Gala messed up, and she's going to show up as a worm. Because, like, she goes over the top on both of them so much.
2: I kind of had that minute, Mike. I was like, wait, which Heidi story am I reading right now? Is this Heidi Halloween? Or, oh, no, wait, it's Met. Yeah. Mm-hmm. Like, I wasn't surprised to see her in this at all.
1: Yeah.
2: The face is really, like, sending me, though. It looks weird. She's got, like, the full costume, like, continues over her face with her makeup to make her look like a marble sculpture head to toe.
1: Mm-hmm.
0: And it's so funny how a dress that would normally be avant-garde and like over the top here will fall so flat. I heard a lot of people being like Tate McRae, and they're like, Tate McRae had a great outfit. And I went and looked at it and I went, that is so boring for the Met Gala. Yeah. So it's like there's this weird line of like Heidi Klum on one side.
1: Yes.
0: And then like Tate McRae on the other, where you're like, yes, Tate McRae, you look great. I don't know why that is at the Met Gala.
1: I had the same vibe when we saw Charli XCX show up.
0: Yes.
1: And she's like, this is just like a nice, black, elegant-looking dress.
0: Yeah.
1: But then it's like a piece of a tree is like just in front of her. And I'm just like, that's okay. That's
0: okay.
1: Compared to everything else we're seeing, it's just a little bland.
0: Carrie Mulligan, same thing. She's just wearing a pink dress. Like,
1: yeah.
0: And it had like a fun detail on it. But you kind of laugh. You're like, this is at a point where you go, maybe you should have bowed out. Like, that's what I would have done. I would have been like, hey, Opitz, you don't have anything for me?
1: Mm-hmm.
0: Okay, then I'm done.
2: can I say what I love hated?
1: Yeah.
0: Yes.
2: Like, I'm fascinated with it, and I hate it for kind of one specific reason, but Lena Dunham's look.
1: Mm.
2: And it's the feathers in front of your face. I railed on this after Demi Moore wore that dress to the Oscars this year.
0: Mm-hmm.
2: With the feathers right there on your chest. I hate that look. It looks like it's choking you out.
0: And it was supposed to be like blood splatter.
2: Well, she gave her favorite artist from whenever, and her designer said, mm-hmm. Well, I'm looking at the blood splatter. So it's like bright red.
0: Yeah, and I agree. It was just,
2: it was weird. I love the leg slit on it. Like, I think that was like so great on her and on her body. It looked good. But I did notice this detail of her earrings with the dress, and it really tied into the piece of art that she wanted to use. And I actually was like, okay, Lena, I never give you props, but I'm going to give you props right there. Like, that actually was a nice touch to this.
0: Madonna's. I love when they have, it's from a not well-known piece of art, and she had like five women spreading out her dress. She was even holding like a horn that's in the art piece.
1: Okay.
0: Has like a ship on her head. You look at that painting, I don't even know the name of it, and I went, yep, that's exactly that. Like, that was exactly, somebody said, that's what we're going to do. This, and then you go, that was like, I thought that was great. That was amazing.
1: Look up Chase Infinities if you haven't. Chase Infinity from one battle after another. She's also got the new TV show, The Testaments. Hers, I thought, was really cool. It was almost like, you know, corn art at the state fair.
0: Yes.
1: When they put those little beads.
2: Like a spinner, like spinner art.
1: Yes, exactly. That's the vibe it was giving, but it actually came off as this really, again, that one I think was a Venus de Milo like inspiration as well.
0: So good.
1: It gives like the embroidery on it, everything. I think it's super cool and just looks like an old-fashioned, you know, sculpted artist piece, you know, showing off the human body a little bit. I thought she looked great. I thought it was another great one.
0: We had a listener write in, Steph.
1: Yeah.
0: She sent us a picture of Hailey Bieber in her outfit and then showed the Jolly Ball, which is like a very much so blue ball with this green piece in it. And she's like, this is exactly what this is giving.
1: Got it.
0: Couldn't be more accurate. Another where you're like, okay, I guess. I guess like this is, you can like, just be more fun, I guess.
2: Can I just mention real quick, though?
1: Yeah.
2: I was surprised. Stevie Nicks.
1: Ooh.
2: She showed up. It was her first time at the Met Gala. It's a little underwhelming on her outfit, but she performed with Sabrina.
1: Yeah, when they performed that landslide together, I was like, wow, that was fun to see.
2: But that was her first time.
1: That's cool. Katy Perry, did you see her little meme-worthy look?
0: Yeah.
2: Oh, yeah.
1: We're going to be seeing that forever. As soon as you just don't want to listen to anybody anymore. She had this like face mask on where it was like white around her face, and then you could turn this silver, basically like Iron Man mask, and just shut it. And at one point, she looks over at the like at the paparazzi and just kind of goes,
2: She's going to go to a fencing tournament next.
1: Yes.
0: And I'm Catherine.
1: Fancy vibes.
0: And there were so many reports of people avoiding her. Which I go, in the Met Gala, that's kind of what you do on the red carpet is you kind of avoid running into anybody.
1: Sure.
0: There's not really like a moment you're like, let's all get together. But there was like, look how she's no celebs going near her. I'm like, that's literally what you do is you slowly walk like weirdly, deliberately, and then pose on a step. Okay, when we get back, we got to talk about, speaking of fashion, Grant Whitaker, he's going to be talking about Glamorama coming up here very soon. That's not this Friday, but next Friday. Holy buckets, I'm going to that too. I think it's the 14th or 15th, May 15th. He's going to be talking about that event and why you need to get yourself a ticket ASAP. We'll be back on the BK Show.
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12: ABC News, I'm Mike Dubusky. Health officials are awaiting the arrival of that Dutch cruise ship tomorrow in the Canary Islands. The vessel has been at the center of the hantavirus outbreak, which has been tied to 3 deaths. The CDC says the risk of hantavirus jumping to the general public is low. In Denver last night, it was a chaotic scene aboard a Frontier Airlines flight bound for Los Angeles when the plane struck and killed a person who'd walked out onto the runway.
13: The 224 passengers and 7 crew members on board forced to evacuate down emergency slides. Airport officials say 12 people were injured. 5 went to the hospital. Passengers and crew loaded onto buses. Most passengers were put on different flights and made it to their original destination, Los Angeles. Jacqueline Lee, ABC News, Los Angeles.
12: 2 people are now charged in connection with 3 deaths in Fairview, North Carolina. Police say all the victims are related, and one of the people charged is the 16-year-old daughter of 2 of them. This is ABC News.
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0: So take the photographs and still friends in your Green Day? We're going way back.
1: We are. It's Wednesday. It's Way Back Wednesday. We're going to go back 30 years to release of a box office smash hit with such rewatchability that it's probably airing on a cable channel right now as we speak. Guys, have any guesses? This movie, released 30 years ago today, ended up being the second biggest movie release in 1996.
0: I keep going to Forrest Gump when you say that they play it all the time.
1: The rewatchability, that's a good guess, but no, not Forrest. Give you 2 more guesses. Incorrect on that one. Leah, any idea? A movie that's always on, you know, the random TBSs or HBO or whatever. They're still showing to this day.
2: Something like a Goonies, but Goonies is older than that.
1: Sure, 96.
2: Oh, 96. 10 things I like about you.
1: Nope. Last guess here. I will tell you it's an action flick. There's a lot.
2: Terminator.
1: No. The movie? Would you have one more?
0: Goodfellas, but that's a personal.
1: Yeah.
2: Goodfellas.
1: The movie's Twister.
0: Oh, yeah, that makes more sense.
2: I love Twister.
1: Twister was released 30 years ago today. Again, I just looked at like TVGuide.com because that's the thing. And I guess it's going to be shown like 7 times in the next 5 days. It's all over the place. Twister is a movie that was released back in 1996. I mentioned it was the second highest grossing movie of that year. It was beat out by Independence Day. The only film that did better. $92 million the budget, $499.2 million the box office return. It was top 10 all time at that time when the movie was released. And here's another fun fact. It was widely and is considered the first feature film to ever be released on DVD.
0: Whoa.
2: I guess that's true. It was, wasn't. I had that DVD. That was like one of the few that we had when we were newly married.
1: Yeah. Super fun fact, again.
0: Whoa.
1: Jan de Bont is the one who directed the film. He is best known for the movie Speed. He also did Speed. And it was written by Michael Crichton and Anne Marie Martin. Of course, Michael Crichton of Jurassic Park fame. He wrote the original book that was adapted, Congo, all those different ones at ER.
0: He wrote Twister?
1: Yeah, he wrote the actual screenplay for Twister. It wasn't a book first or a novel first.
0: He
1: and his wife wrote the screenplay for Twister.
0: God, is he talented. Or him and his wife are very talented.
1: It was interesting because there was a lot of conversation, though, around the characters were created by the two of them. But a lot of people took cracks at writing and rewriting the script for this film, including one of your favorites from Buffy the Vampire's fame and Angel, Joss Whedon.
2: Really?
1: Joss Whedon actually was working on the script, although he doesn't get credit for it. He had to leave production twice, once because he got bronchitis and another time because he went to get married.
2: Oh.
1: Then they also brought in Jeff Nathanson. He's the guy who wrote Catch Me If You Can and The Terminal for Spielberg, Steven Spielberg. Because they realized that a lot of this film was going to take place in car.
0: I saw The Terminal in a wet swimming suit in a theater.
1: Yeah.
0: I always associate that with how uncomfortable I was and how long that movie is.
2: Why were you in a wet... Never mind.
1: It's really
0: I was out and about, and so I could
1: go to a movie.
0: I went straight to a movie from a pool thing.
2: I'm like, did you go
0: and then
2: in the
0: AC
2: ride?
0: Was on, and it was awful. Because it was just bad choices.
1: A lot of bad choices.
0: Okay, I'm listening.
1: So, but the whole idea is a lot of the dialogue was going to be in car, like, you know,
2: yeah.
1: Look out, here it comes, yeah. Let's get out of here type of a thing. And that's something he kind of had experience with.
0: Yeah.
1: And that's why they brought him to write it. So Helen Hunt and both Juan DeBlanc actually stepped away from other projects, though, to do this. Helen Hunt, who stars in this movie alongside Bill Paxton.
0: Mm-hmm.
1: Helen Hunt was supposed to be doing the John Travolta movie Broken Arrow.
2: Oh,
1: and
2: really?
1: She stepped away because she wanted to work on this project instead. And then DeBlanc.
2: I think it's a much better fit.
1: 100%. Yeah, she was great in that role. And then DeBlanc was actually supposed to do your favorite, Godzilla.
0: Godzilla!
1: You're a big 1996 Godzilla fan. That's the one with Ferris Bueller.
0: And Jack Black?
1: No.
2: No, he
1: you're thinking of Kong.
2: Then.
0: Oh, I do like that Godzilla one with the one where they are in.
1: Ferris Bueller.
0: Yeah,
1: in New York.
0: In the. Madison Square Garden. Yes.
1: All the
0: Thank
1: eggs
0: you.
1: Are in Madison Square Garden.
0: Because it's very
1: Garden.
0: Raptor.
2: Oh, right.
1: Yeah.
0: It's very Raptor, and I
1: yeah.
0: love, because Godzilla doesn't scare me that much, because I feel like, honestly, I could outrun somebody and not get stepped on. But a Godzilla, like when they're all Raptors.
2: They can fly
0: I'm
2: in
0: not,
2: and swoop
0: they
2: you
0: just
2: up.
0: Go, what are the odds that Godzilla comes to Minnesota and steps
1: You just
0: got to
1: avoid
0: house.
1: That Bigfoot from stepping on you. And if you can avoid
0: yeah.
1: that one, you just got to
0: like,
1: avoid the other
0: get
1: one.
0: A big enough heads up.
1: Yeah.
0: Especially we're so inland. But if like raptors are ever on the ground.
1: We're in trouble.
0: We're screwed.
1: All right. Well, thank you. I understand why you enjoyed that particular film.
0: Yes.
1: But they both stepped away from projects. Somebody who did not want to be in the movie. So Bill Paxton, the lead opposite of Helen Hunt. This is a fun one.
0: Hmm.
1: You know who is supposed to be... The lead for this particular movie?
2: Do tell.
1: We found this out when that former employee sued this guy. Blame it all on my roots.
0: Garth?
1: Garth
0: really?
1: Brooks was going to be the lead in the movie Twister.
0: That's why you can't stop singing Garth Brooks today?
1: That's why I was singing it all day long.
2: This
1: is because I did this.
2: He was just coming off the Chris Gaines experiment.
1: Yeah.
2: It was right before the Chris Gaines experiment.
0: Maybe this would have prevented us in another timeline. We weren't had been.
2: This could have presented.
0: We could have
2: prevented.
0: Not been introduced to the awfulness of Chris Gaines.
2: Oh, gosh.
1: So Garth, according to that lawsuit of the former employee, he turned down the role of Twister because, quote, the tornado was going to be the real star and he didn't want to be second fiddle to the tornado.
2: Oh, my God. That's so hilarious.
1: He's that's like, very Chris Gaines.
0: It's very Chris Gaines. If that's where he was at mentally,
1: yeah,
0: then that makes
2: really
0: so
2: was.
0: Much sense. It'd be so funny if Carrie Bradshaw, Sarah Jessica Parker was like,
1: Speaking
0: I don't want to do
1: Bueller.
0: Sex in the City because I knew New York is the number one character
2: the
0: in this.
1: That's fun. So, again, that's just some of the fun facts there behind it. We'll keep rolling on with some more, though. The tornado sounds themselves.
0: Mm-hmm.
1: What they did to make the noises of the tornado is they took, and a lot of times you hear about this, like with, you just mentioned dinosaurs and Godzilla
0: Park.
1: And stuff,
0: oh, yeah, yeah.
1: Jurassic Park. The idea that they'll mix a bunch of different animals together.
0: Yeah.
1: The sound of the tornado from Twister is apparently a slowed down version of a lion's growl and a tiger snarl that were remixed with actual tornado audio.
0: Okay.
1: Seems like that's a little excessive.
0: I do too.
1: You have the sound of a tornado.
0: Yeah,
1: just do that.
2: Like, just
0: do
2: tornado. Sounds like tornado.
0: Or like turn it up and like add a vacuum.
1: Yeah.
2: Yeah, I don't
0: add
2: think.
0: Like on my old Dyson.
1: The wind was actually created by a Boeing 707 jet engine.
2: That's
0: ninja,
2: cool.
0: Ninja yeah. Creamy.
1: Oh, there you
2: a
1: go.
0: Just add a Ninja Creamy to the mix.
2: We didn't have Ninja Creamy in the 90s.
0: Yeah, well,
1: say,
0: it does feel
1: ago.
0: Like it's that technology. I will say that.
1: Both Helen Hunt and Bill Paxton, actually, there were a few different accidents that took place on the set, including the fact that the stars were blinded for a part of the filming because they would do scenes, like, because if you watch the movie, there's such a big part of it where they're just in the Dodge Ram truck
0: yeah.
1: playing off of each other. Well, what would happen is it would get darker and darker, because I actually shot this in Oklahoma. It would get darker and darker, vice versa. It would get lighter outside or darker outside. To combat that, they would add more light to the front. So when they're sitting there looking at each other, it looks like the light's the same. Well, the only reason the light's the same in the cab is because there's these massive beams of light coming
0: yeah.
1: right at the actors, and they said what would happen is there was actually a couple of days they had to wear special sunglasses and eye drops because their eyes were so messed up from these big gigantic lamps in front of them.
2: Did either of you see the franchise on HBO?
1: No.
0: No.
2: Okay, it was a spoof show about filming a big budget movie, and there is a plot line in one of the episodes about the two stars being blinded by the flashlights.
1: Well, like, here we go.
0: And I believe it, because like we film only one segment on this show, and we have a big old light in our face.
1: Yep.
0: The amount that I am like, I can't do it much longer than that because of having a light in your face, I get it. Yeah. And we have ring lights. So imagine like a giant, like...
2: I've got a five below ring light here.
1: Yeah.
0: So like, I would not thrive in that environment.
1: And there was a couple other accidents on the set too. In fact, both Helen Hunt and Bill Paxton both needed hepatitis shots following an afternoon where they were filming in an unsanitary ditch.
0: Okay, calm down.
1: Yeah, I don't know.
0: Like they're doing too much. Yeah. I removed two slivers from my body. That one of them I don't know where I got it from.
2: The planks.
0: Was the planks because I remember it happened. The other one was my heel, and it was at my sister's house. So I actually know where both came from, but I don't know if I should get something follow up.
2: I think you're probably fine. Your tetanus shot is probably still good.
0: I've got like 40 of them in me.
2: Yeah.
1: I guess after that accident, after the shots were needed, DeBont, the director, said that Helen Hunt could be a little clumsy. Her response was, clumsy? That guy burnt my retinas and he's calling me clumsy?
0: That's hilarious.
1: They had a lot of back and forth. In fact, there was a point where 20 different members of the crew just flat out left because the director, Von DeBont, pushed over one of their bosses. So like the cameraman, the guy who was operating all the cameramen, got into a physical fight. DeBont threw him to the ground or pushed him to the ground, and 20 cameramen walked off the set.
2: Okay, I think you all need to watch the franchise now. It's on HBO Max because I think the franchise was written about the filming of Twister.
1: It might have been from the sounds of it.
2: Now that you're saying this.
0: Who would have thought?
1: And one final thing here before we go, because you may remember the character that in the movie Twister that was played by our great Philip Seymour Hoffman would always talk about the suck zone of the Twister.
0: Yeah.
1: Like there's the suck zone. Apparently the original tagline for this movie was going to be, "It sucks."
0: It's kind of cute.
2: That was perfection. Why did they not go with that?
1: Because who's going to go a movie that's Twister? It sucks.
2: Like, I would.
1: Just by definition, you're all going to be like...
0: It would confuse some people. I would say that people wouldn't get the joke. They'd be like, what are we doing
2: here? I think that is so Gen X coded, though. I think it would have played.
1: Well, it didn't. They went with a different direction, and obviously it went well. So.
0: And, you know, to Garth Brooks' point, think about all the endorsements that tornado has gotten.
1: Yeah.
0: How many spinoffs we've created around the tornado.
1: Oh, by the way, speaking of that, the sequel, Twisters, was made for $60 million more, and it made $125 million less, even though it was released 20 years later.
2: And I think it's superior, honestly, hot take.
0: Wait, Twisters?
2: Yeah, I liked it better.
0: Plural?
2: Yeah.
1: We're expecting takes like that from you, Leah.
2: That's why you're here.
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28: Hold on for one more day.
0: I'm really excited. I'm messaging with my friend Tracy. Mm-hmm. It's really funny how many people are in my life from high school.
1: Oh, okay.
0: Like that I didn't expect. Like Tracy works for the Minnesota Wild and does all the things for, I always say it wrong.
1: What's Grand Casino name? Arena.
0: Thank you.
1: I got you.
0: I want to call it the old name.
1: Yep.
0: I'm an idiot. But
1: the good news is they still have XL Energy power plays, power plays, power plays. So if you say it, it's not like you're completely screwing things up. They're still a big sponsor.
0: There you go.
1: Yeah.
0: So I'm in the right. But Tracy was like, I want to come in and talk about the Wild. And I was like, I love that. I love anyone who's bringing this excitement. I know they're still in the playoffs. And she was like, does Mike have a favorite player?
1: Mm-hmm.
0: And to which you casually said the names to me as if I could retain any of that. So I just wrote her and I said, hey, I don't know if I'm spelling any of this. I don't know what's happening. But I want to be in the mix. I want to be excited. Anyways, the point is, we're going to have Tracy in tomorrow. I know her from high school, which is such a funny small world.
1: That's awesome.
0: There's no reason. She was, I think, a year older than me or 2 years older than me. There's no reason our careers have, like, whatever. But Tracy.
1: Love
0: coming
1: that.
0: In. I know, me too.
1: Very cool.
0: She's a bigwig.
1: Oh, yeah. Sounds
0: and
1: like
0: she
1: it.
0: She used to work with Don Shelby, who
1: Ooh.
0: Is, like,
1: Yeah.
0: The love of my life.
1: Yeah, we know. Yeah.
0: I know. It's weird. Mm-hmm. He doesn't. We've never
1: No,
0: touched.
1: He doesn't know about it.
0: He has
1: it.
0: A wife. He's
2: no,
0: very
2: we,
0: happy.
2: We know. But
0: I love Don
2: Brittany,
0: Shelby.
2: I know you. That's not weird.
0: That's so lovely. Okay, you went to The Devil Wears Prada 2.
1: I did.
0: And you just recently saw The Devil Wears Prada original.
1: The OG, yeah. And I think it was a good way of watching them. I think getting an idea of watching the first one and how it holds up now compared to the other one. I did mention to you when I saw that first one, I was like, I'm going to be interested to see how they navigate a lot of the themes of the first one, mm-hmm. including the fact that, like, you know, there was a lot of, I mean, it was very fat shamey. It was very not body positive by any stretch of the imagination.
0: No.
1: There was a lot of toxic work environment.
0: Correct.
1: There was no work-life balance. It was there was a lot of things that I was like, okay, you can tell this is from 20 years ago.
0: Mm-hmm.
1: And I was excited to see how they would navigate some of those things. So again, that was 2 weeks ago. I watched the OG. I liked it. Thought it was good.
0: Yeah.
1: Last night I watched The Devil Wears Prada 2. It's better.
0: It's better than the first one.
1: It's better than the first one.
0: And this is great to
2: hear. Kind of like Twisters.
1: Do not associate me with that opinion. Because no, it is not like Twisters.
0: This is Mike, and he does not approve that message.
1: I do not approve that message. No.
0: Not like
1: Twisters. You're about to ask, yeah.
0: Oh, no, I was going to say is my sister saw it.
1: Yeah.
0: She liked it, didn't love it.
1: Oh, okay.
0: And so, like, to hear you say that you think it was better than the first one.
1: And it's interesting because, and I'll explain why. Yeah. For me, a lot of the drama around the world of fashion didn't do a lot for me in the first one.
0: Shocking.
1: Which is what, exactly. Yeah. It's not just my interest or whatever.
0: Yeah.
1: This second movie, what I hate when a sequel, especially a sequel that's done 20 years later, I hate when all they do is the same jokes, the same themes, the same premise, they just kind of change it up a little bit.
0: When they're leaning so hard on the first one.
1: They lean so hard on the first one, they just basically remake it 20 years later so it can attract a new audience of a younger generation. Hate that. This movie doesn't do that. This movie is a completely different set of themes. We're talking more about the current state of journalism and the current state of just consumerism and the current state of all these different things. That is a completely different movie than the first one.
0: Your take is so my sister's take, and the fact that that was her favorite part. And she said, I want a spinoff of that.
1: Yeah.
0: She was like, I want to follow why Andy had to leave her career. Like, I want a whole movie on where journalism is going and all that stuff. Like, it's so funny because her favorite part was what you're saying.
1: Yeah. And I will say, and again, we're not going to give away any spoilers here, but it kicks off with Andy Sachs. She's 20 years later. It's 2026. It's the first one was set in 2006. Mm-hmm. And it's her 20 years later. And you find out at a very early point that as the last movie ended, when she went off to start working for that paper, the newspaper or whatever, that's what she's done for the last two decades. She became a journalist, and for the last two decades, that's what she's been doing. Successful journalist, but again, the world's changing a little bit, and all of these very successful journalists that she's sitting around this table with at this award ceremony, accepting an award for something she wrote, found out they were fired.
0: Yay.
1: Found out they were all going to be let go. Again, this happens within the first 5-10 minutes. I'm not. And at that same time.
0: Well, yeah, I mean, it makes sense. We know there's a reason why she's coming back to fashion.
1: Well, and at that same time, Runway Magazine has an issue. They have a problem, an image problem, and you realize that, Andy Sachs's character as this journalist is maybe exactly what Runway needs to help bridge the gap with this image problem that they have. Mm. So that is where the introduction happens. That is why Andy Sachs returns. You see this in the trailer as well. It's absolute perfection when she shows up for the first time and she looks at Meryl Streep's character and she's just like excited and she's so happy to be in that room again. And she's like, oh my goodness, I can't believe it. And Miranda Priestley looks at her and looks over to Nigel and says, am I supposed to know her?
0: That's so good.
1: Like, has no idea who she is?
0: Because that would track, because I'm sure Miranda has done this same formula to a million girls.
1: She's had 20, I mean, it's 20 years of assistance.
0: Yeah.
1: And what they did do is there were a lot of callbacks, and I don't think they beat it over the head. I don't think, when she shows up, assistant number two is sitting at his desk, and they have a fun little interaction, and there's jokes about, things Miranda would do in the first movie that don't work. Her assistant actually will sit next to her in meetings, and as she's saying something that's very politically incorrect that you can't get away with and say now, she'll be like, can't say that. No, don't do it. What do you mean I can't say that? Yeah, I'm not saying I'm going to. She just like will blatantly be like, I don't get why this isn't politically correct, but I get it. I'm not supposed to say it type of a thing. They played that up beautifully. Loved that. I thought that was really, really well done. And again, the movie is just, it's so much more, I feel like, than just the fashion industry and just Miranda Priestley being the monster that she was in the first one. The one pushback I've heard from a few people is there is a love interest angle with Anne Hathaway that a lot of people weren't fans of. I don't know if your sister mentioned this.
0: Stanley Tucci.
1: No.
0: I'm just joking.
1: Oh, yeah, exactly. Well, Stanley Tucci's amazing. Yeah. The fun part about this movie, too, between Emily Blunt, Anne Hathaway, Meryl Streep, and Stanley Tucci, somehow this was 20 years later, all four of them look younger than they did in the first one.
0: Isn't that crazy?
2: I mean, that is so true.
1: It's amazing that they all look exactly. This could be the next year because they all look just as young as they were in the first movie. So that was a wild thing to see. Stanley Tucci's character is, he's the best. He's always been the best. He's my favorite in the first one. He's absolutely my favorite in this one as well. I think it was a little less of leaning on just Miranda is the devil.
0: Yeah.
1: And more of Andy navigating this new world with journalism. Her whole love story. I actually enjoyed that love story and some of the dynamics.
0: Did you like Andy's character?
1: I did.
0: Okay.
1: More than I did in the first one. Because again, one of my big pushbacks in the first movie is that everybody was talking about how Nate was just such a bad boyfriend and he was whatever. Now, I will say Andy there's interactions that take place during the movie that I'm like, this tracks because that's what your character would have done in the first movie to your love interest. So there's certain things that happen where I'm like, hey, this actually tracks pretty well for who she is as a person, who she was in the first movie. So I think they did a good job of keeping that going. It's a rom-com, comedy, dram-com, whatever you want to call it. There's going to be some over-the-top kind of ridiculousness angles and things like that, but I think they did them in such a way that was a really fun movie. That included the character that was played by Justin Trudeau, right? Justin Thoreau.
0: Hot ex-prime minister.
1: Hot former Jennifer Aniston husband. Yes. Justin Thoreau's character was, I thought, pretty fun the way they did that.
0: We're talking about The Devil Wears Prada 2 with Mike. Him and his wife saw it last night. I got to ask you, Lindsay, my sister said her favorite part was Lady Gaga. And don't tell us what happened. Mm-hmm. But was that one of...
1: Perfect.
0: I
1: loved it. Yeah,
0: I know.
1: And we love Gaga. So that was super, super well done. We all knew she was going to be a part of it in one way or another. And she was. She was fantastic. But I will say, if you are that type of person who's really into the fashion world, I think this one even had more because of the success that the first one had. Like, Donatella Versace shows up. And, like, you're getting a lot of cameos from, like, humongous names in the fashion world in a way that I think it was even more than we had in the first one.
0: Yeah.
1: Which I think they just had a bigger pull and a bigger ability to do that. Emily Blunt's character, I think how they worked her back in was sensational and fun. And I think that also gives you some more play into the fashion world with the company that she's working for. So it's it was an absolute fun ride. I think it was a better overall movie than the first one. I don't think you have to be all in on the fashion world to like this one as much as the first one.
0: I'm so excited. I eventually got to get to this. Yeah. This weekend, I'm headed to Chicago.
1: Yeah.
0: But I think maybe next weekend I'm going to sneak this in. I just think it sounds so fun.
1: It was a blast. I highly recommend it. If you like the first one, great. If you didn't like the first one, I don't think it really matters. It's a good movie in its own right.
0: And like, I'll give you a little... I've been watching The Comeback. I know we were talking about Lisa Kudrow, and I've all caught up on The Comeback. And let me tell you, so The Comeback is the whole concept of is like a washed up star that came back season one to this show where she's not the star, and she's now desexualized before being like hypersexualized. And now we're on the third season, and there is an AI element that is involved in this that is so fun and so like right now. Mm-hmm. I just think you would really enjoy it. But, you'd have to go back to season one. Like, I think if you ever, anybody who ever takes on The Comeback, that's at HBO, it's Lisa Kudrow.
1: Yeah.
0: Make sure that you go back to season one to enjoy it. But, I mean, this, you've made me more excited about The Devil Wears Prada 2 than I think anything else has. Because...
1: Not the red carpet where you don't actually get to see anything. You just get to see them walk on the red carpet on Disney Plus. That didn't do it for you?
2: Oh, they re-ran it on Hulu the other day.
1: Oh, exciting.
2: Yeah.
1: When they finished, though, now that the movie's out, when you finished watching the red carpet, you then got to watch the new one, right?
2: No.
1: Oh, you didn't?
2: No, it was still just red carpet.
1: Got it.
0: Dude,
1: interesting.
0: At least they have a camera on everyone's faces watching it, so at least you can watch them watch it.
1: So annoying.
0: So stupid. Annoying.
1: So over the top, but you understand why, because this had a pretty big budget. And it's crushing, by the way. Box office numbers for this is are going nuts. They're already making...
6: Where talk is fun.
9: 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You're everything to me.
6: 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Everything entertainment.
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15: 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One more day.
0: $1 billion. Nothing I've made, nothing I've created, no show I've ever been on has ever made $1 billion.
1: But yeah, I think that checks out.
0: So it's a pretty big deal.
1: It's a big number.
0: It's a big number.
1: Very few things in general have ever made $1 billion.
0: Well, there are exactly 32 movies that if Disney has made that have hit $1 billion.
1: Wow.
0: I know. And it's one of those things you go, because you kind of take for granted some of those things, but 32 is not a lot.
1: But for perspective, though, of the highest grossing movies of all time, 50 have been over $1 billion.
0: 59.
1: Or 59. Is it 59 movies? Okay. Yeah. I'm just looking at the list here. There's a list on Wikipedia of the top 50 movies, and the very bottom of it is 1.045. So 59 total movies, and 32 of them are Disney.
0: Yeah.
1: So that's insane.
0: They got a good chunk of the market.
1: Yeah.
0: So I was like, hey, I know I use AI for weird personal reasons.
1: Sometimes, yeah.
0: But I was like, I should use it for this article.
1: Oh, and what'd your boyfriend come up with?
0: Thank you for acknowledging where we've come in our relationship.
1: Sorry, where'd your girlfriend come up with?
0: Well, either way.
1: Yeah, yeah.
0: I appreciate that you put a title on it, because mm-hmm. they're reluctant.
1: Yeah.
0: Here's a bullet point. Here's some things they extrapolated from these things. First up, they put them in some groups. First one, pirates. Pirates of the Caribbean, that's a sleigh.
1: Yeah.
0: It does well.
1: It's one of the highest grossing franchises of all time.
0: Which, like, I kind of forget, mostly because it's not one I've seen.
1: Have you? Oh, you haven't seen any of them?
0: No. I saw the first one a long time ago.
1: I'll tell you, they do a really, I had never really dove into any of, I'd seen like the first one type of a thing. Sarah loved them. It was like right in her wheelhouse when they all came out, my wife Sarah. So we sat down and we rewatched all of them. They're really good.
0: Yeah.
1: Just from the standpoint of they know exactly when they need to bring a character from the past. Like, they know how to pull on all the nostalgia. It's a really well done series.
0: I should hit these bad boys up.
1: You would enjoy it, yes.
0: Now, live action remakes was a big section. Mm-hmm. Pixar, Disney animation, of course.
1: Yeah.
0: Now Marvel, that's biggest category.
1: Marvel and Star Wars alone. And yeah. Avatar. You're literally talking about the highest grossing movies of all time are Avatar and Marvel.
0: And Avatar post-acquisition. So they only have The Way of Water and Fire and Ash. That's technically Disney.
1: So technically the highest grossing movie of all time, Avatar, that's just under $3 billion, is not them.
0: So common themes that I've noticed that AI pulled out from mm-hmm. What, you know, these 32 movies that have hit $1 billion are sequels and nostalgia dominate from anything from Frozen to Toy Story 4, Zootopia 2, and then long-awaited returns, the long con, usually do really well. The Incredibles 2, Finding Dory. If they take like a beat between something that did really well, they will most likely get paid back in dividends.
1: That's the one thing about sequels is sometimes there's diminishing returns when it comes to like an actual a film that's directed towards maybe adults and maybe have a different vibe to them. But when you put them towards kids and like, oh, we're going to deliver exactly what you got in Frozen 1 and Frozen 2, just a slight little change to it, or Zootopia 2 in this case, or all of the Toy Stories, including the one that's about to drop here in a couple of months, you're going to make bank.
0: Definitely tapped into the global appeal. If they think that it's going to play well in China, and that's why Zootopia like was the huge success it was, it exploded overseas. Avatar as well. But those ones, they knew that no matter what, they're like, we think people want a Zootopia 2, but we know with all the huge population in China that is love Zootopia, that like grabs onto it. It's like one of those fun character things that they love. They're like, we are making a second one no matter what.
1: Zootopia 2, the ninth highest grossing movie in history. I'm serious. Like, it is.
0: And what did I say about it?
1: 1.8.
2: You made it up.
1: $1.8 billion. It is the ninth, currently the ninth highest grossing movie of all time, right ahead of Inside Out 2, another follow-up of a Pixar classic that everyone loved.
0: And then female-led stories perform extremely well.
1: Sure.
0: For the kiddos. Frozen, Frozen 2, Captain Marvel, Inside Out 2, Moana 2, Moana, I don't think ever hit a billion, but it did not. Oh my God, you're right. Moana 2 hit a billion and Moana did not.
1: Yeah, yep.
0: That's not okay.
1: Okay.
0: That...
1: But keep in mind, like Toy Story never hit a billion, but all the other ones did. Toy Story 3, Toy Story 4. Actually, I don't know if Toy Story 2 did, but 3 and 4 are both on this list. So again, the sequels are just, they're crushing.
0: And then the other key, if you're going to be looking to make $1 billion, here's what you got to do.
1: What's that?
0: Lean into the live action remakes that hit both the millennials and every kid prior, any kid younger than that, because they're watching it again and again on streaming. So you get anybody who was caught up in the Lilo and Stitch hype and anyone younger, because it's all being streamed every single day. There's a new kid getting addicted to Stitch.
1: And here's the fun fact. They don't even have to be good.
0: They do not.
1: See Aladdin.
0: See Aladdin.
1: The Will Smith Aladdin is in the top 50 highest grossing movies of all time. Did over $1 billion, directed by Guy Ritchie. It was an awful movie. And it still did over $1 billion.
2: Dude, once your preschooler gets their hooks in something, I mean, honestly.
0: You'll go to anything.
1: Yeah.
0: You'll go to anything to get that like 1.5 hour break of life. You're so right. And honestly, every time we do anything with Disney... And they lean into Aladdin.
1: Yep.
0: And they grab on to the Will Smith genie. I want to scream, no.
1: You don't understand.
0: You don't understand. We were at Disney on Ice, and honestly, no notes, except this one little note.
1: Uh-oh.
0: One little note. When you're doing the genie scene, and like in the background, it's the Will Smith song, not the Robin Williams song.
1: No, Robin Williams.
0: We're making bad choices here, people.
1: Our genie is Robin Williams, will always be Robin Williams.
0: I think everybody prefers that genie.
1: I would hope so.
0: I don't even like what they did with Will Smith's body.
1: No.
0: It was weird.
1: It's whole thing.
2: Okay, full disclosure, because one just...
1: She loved it.
2: No, actually, no. I'm just going to say, this whatever that came out just missed the zeitgeist of my childhood.
0: Like, you didn't even see it?
2: Okay. Today I learned that Will Smith played a genie.
1: Oh, okay, nice.
2: Yeah.
1: Well, I respect that more than most.
0: Wasn't his son in it?
2: This is the one film take that Mike respects of mine. Yes.
1: I don't know if... I don't think he was. I don't think Jaden was in it.
2: I doubt that because my kids are big Jaden and Willow fans.
1: Yeah, I don't think they were in this one.
0: I made that up in my head. Again, like the whole Zootopia 2 plot.
1: But again... I can't wait for you to use AI to rewrite Zootopia 2 to what you experienced when you went to the movie the first time.
0: Guys,
1: falling asleep multiple times during it and then waking up and being like, this movie sucks.
0: Why did the bunny have a baby with a snake? And I was like,
1: snake's so lame. I hate it. Hate this movie.
0: Hey, boo. That was a weird part. Like,
1: want my money back.
0: Not good. Yeah, I think there's something to be said about the live-action remake. The Lilo and Stitch live-action remake, I mean, it was literally scene for scene the same movie.
1: Yeah, and I had never seen it, so it worked out well for me.
0: $1 billion.
1: Yeah.
0: Bam, right there.
1: $1 billion just doing a live-action, and we got Lilo and Stitch 2 is on the way. Moana 2, the live-action version, is going to be on the way soon.
0: And we're going to that.
1: Of course you are.
0: It's like funny because it's true.
1: You're welcome.
0: You're welcome. We're just... And actually, I'm more excited about that than I was Moana 2.
1: If The Rock with that hair that he is going to have in the live-action Moana 2 makes $1 billion, the system's just broken.
0: The system
1: is broken.
0: We
1: just need to give a chunk of all of our income to Disney and just say, you entertain us for the rest of our life.
0: It's where I'm at.
1: Something's wrong.
0: I will get rid of all my streamers, but I will not get rid of Disney. The fact that Moana 2 made $1 billion, and it is... I've not met one person who went, that was a good movie. I enjoyed that. Or I remember one song from that. The fact that it made $1 billion just shows you it is playing with house money. It is playing with Moana money. How dare you? Like, re-release Moana, the first one.
1: You know what's really funny when you look at this list? All of the themes you're talking about when it comes to the success that Disney had is also what is leading to the success of all these other films that aren't Disney as well. Because you got to imagine, on this list includes Top Gun Maverick.
0: Yeah.
1: The follow-up, the nostalgia, the remake 20-some years later of Top Gun is number 15. Fast and Furious 7. You've got Barbie, which is IP that you knew and loved from your childhood. Harry Potter and Deathly Hallows.

0: which was problematic.
1: Oh, gosh.
0: Now he's doing Pirate.
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1: No.
2: Remember, he was stranded last time we saw him.
1: Oh, right.
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1: Maybe.
2: Because he lost his
0: passport. 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
1: He
0: boarded a pirate ship. 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
11: Okay, The Devil Wears Prada 2. You never know what's going to have a ripple effect. And these items skyrocketed in price. Leah, tell us what the heck they are.
12: Well, what we are looking at right now is inflation. So, 2006 is when Devil Wears Prada 1 came out.
11: Mm-hmm.
12: And now, kicking off summer 2026, we are all in a frenzy about the sequel, The Devil Wears Prada 2. Mike gave us a glowing recommendation yesterday that you can check out on our podcast. But I did some deep diving courtesy of New York Magazine and their awesome Instagram account to find out what inflation has done in the time span between Devil Wears Prada 1 and Devil Wears Prada 2.
11: Oh, no. I'm like nervous.
12: Oh, my goodness.
11: Because so, these are all things I like.
12: These are things that we love. Okay, so just starting out. Back in 2006, a copy of Vogue magazine, The Bible, was
11: $3.99. $3.99. I like to write these down.
12: Yeah. And what is the price of an issue of Vogue right now? Which is, by the way, not even monthly anymore. And that September issue that used to be famously the size of a White Pages telephone book is less big.
13: I'm guessing, because I've never purchased one, I would say, like, I don't know, $18?
12: A little less, but 10 bucks.
13: See, I only know this because I was walking, we were checking out one day, and there was this recipe. This looked really amazing on the side of the aisle, and I grabbed it, and I was like, well, it's just a little magazine, sir. It's probably like $3. It's no big deal. Just grab it. We'll throw it in the thing, and you'll learn how to make that. It'll be great. It was like $20.
11: No, I was going to say.
13: I had no idea how expensive those magazines on the racks are.
12: I buy a People magazine on the rack when I travel, and they are up to like $8.
13: Oh, my goodness.
12: For a weekly little rake.
11: Yeah. I feel like I always hit $18.99. Like, I would feel like I always grab a thick one, and then I'm like, $18.99? You got to be out of your mind.
12: And they don't even have the same good. Like, I mean, a magazine used to have like skin cream samples and fragrance and, you know, tear outs and

0: Nope.
1: Now they can't, right? Like, that's the rule?
0: I don't know if they can't or they just cost prohibitive.
1: Yeah.
0: I mean, and they don't need to market that way anymore.
1: I mean, okay. If you found a perfume you liked, you would carry around that piece of the magazine and just like rub it on yourself once in a while.
0: The Ulta catalogs that you get still come with those.
1: Oh, good.
0: Put those in my sock drawer. All right. So here we are looking at some other things that have gone up since the Devil Wears Prada 1 came out. We are looking at something from the movie here. The annual tuition at Dalton Academy, where Miranda's twins went. In 2006, it was about $35,000 per child.
1: Okay. Per year?
0: Per year.
1: Okay.
0: Adjusted for today's inflation, $67,000.
2: Wow.
1: Wow.
0: Yes. Now, if you're sending your assistant Emily out to get a Starbucks no foam skim latte with an extra shot, in 2006, that was $3.
1: Oh, I miss that.
0: I miss getting a $5 Starbucks gift card and like, yeah.
1: Yeah, you'll get like a couple drinks out of it.
0: Yeah. $6.50 now is what Miranda's always going to cost you.
1: That's even
2: less than
1: very,
2: I thought.
1: Actually, I was like, that's pretty reasonable. Because that's, I think it's not very big, right?
0: It's not very big, yeah. Okay, so here's one that's actually not super bad, you know, considering. But the Chanel jacket of the season, you remember seeing Andy wearing this in the first movie. It's the black one. She wore it with some gold chains.
1: Mm-hmm.
0: That was $5,665 for 5,665 for a similar style back in 2006.
1: Okay.
0: The similar style today is retailing for $6,700.
1: That's actually not that big of an inflation, but also an insane price for a coat.
0: Yeah.
1: And that's me saying that. Me, Brittany, who literally is like, if it brings you joy, even $5,000 for one leather coat.
0: That's like more than what my like last 20 years of wardrobe could even touch costing.
1: Right. And you just go, and I...
0: Granted,
1: listen,
0: I'm a gap clearance, like...
1: But either way, like there's only so much a coat can both bring you joy and warmth and just existence, you know, like it's material, you know, so you hit like a point of no return of like, yeah, I don't know how many you go. Oh, but if you buy nice, it'll last. I don't know how many cheap coats you could have
0: in
1: your lifetime.
0: How many lady blazers do you need?
1: I don't know. And like, even if you're like constantly being attacked by like people, how many blazer, because could you rationalize like $100 blazers that you could just own in your lifetime?
0: I have one lady blazer in my closet.
1: I have so many blazers.
0: Yeah, you look good in a blazer, though.
1: Thank you.
0: My shoulders are a little too broad for my body.
1: I love a blazer.
0: Well, there you go. Save up your money here.
1: If I take all my blazer money.
0: Take your blazer budget. Mm-hmm.
1: I still am at probably $200, maybe.
0: Deficit. Wow. Well, Anna Wintour's assistant's annual salary would not buy you a lady blazer, but it has gone up a little bit.
1: What was it back in the day?
0: Yes. According to Lauren Weisberg's original novel, The Devil Wears Prada, in 2006, she earned $32,500 annually as an assistant.
1: That's why, like, it's almost great that that job is your life, because you couldn't afford anything.
0: You can't afford to go anywhere. No.
1: So you might as well just be at the office, and hopefully the office will pay for your food.
2: That's why your boyfriend, Nate, is like, what are you doing throwing your whole life away for absolutely nothing?
1: For $32,000 living in New York.
0: Living in New York in 2006. Now, today it's a little better. $60,000 to $80,000, according to a 2023 job listing.
1: I would hope so.
0: Yeah.
1: I would hope so, man. Like... Again, the price of living in New York City, you could never. You'd go, I live with 12 people. But good, again, I'm never home, so it's fine.
2: But you're treated a lot better now, if you believe the movie, at least. You're treated with a lot more respect now,
0: treat them like
2: 20 years
0: now.
2: Later than you were before.
1: Like,
2: HR has finally gotten to Anna Wintour a little bit.
1: But does that still work
0: ordered.
1: If it's done begrudgingly?
2: Yeah.
1: You can see that it's painful for her to not whip your coat at you.
2: Oh, again, the greatest moment, and this is the slightest of tiny spoilers, but the greatest moment of the second movie is when Miranda Priestly is trying to hang her own coat up and struggling. And the woman looks at her, who's next to Andy, and was like, yeah, apparently she would just used to throw it at people and they would have to hang it up. But HR got after her for that. So good.
0: All right, so I got one last thing on this list that is going to actually maybe be attainable. Something has gone down in price.
3: Ooh.
0: So if you coveted the $1,900 lovely blue Marc Jacobs leather handbag that Andy was gifted, you can actually pick that up on a vintage resale site today. Until this movie makes it super popular, maybe. But for $150.
2: Oh, nice. Wow.
1: I love Marc Jacobs.
0: I love Marc Jacobs, too.
1: Well, that seems
0: reasonable.
1: Yes.
0: But again, do not invest in purses.
1: No.
0: Buy a purse and use it because you love it.
1: Yeah. I think if anybody knows that, it's old Brittany here.
2: Let's rewind to 2 months
0: use
2: ago.
0: It.
2: Guys, you know what I found? I found the Goodwill site and I bought all of these purses and I'm going to resell them and make a bunch of money off of them. How many of those do you sell?
1: Okay. So
0: I love your Gucci, by the way. You gonna sell that?
1: Okay, well, here's the problem, Leah. This is exactly what happened to every one of them. Somebody reached out and said, I love it. And I'm like, I can't make money off you. So I sold it for the exact price I got it, the Prada wallet. Mm. And then somebody, my friend, was like, well, how much? And I said, well, you watched my cat for 3 months. Devin, you can have it.
0: You're really bad at this side hustle game.
1: I'm not a business shark, people. No. My sister was like, Mike and my sister were like, you're going to be bad at this.
2: Real bad.
1: Like, because it's not, the only way I can sell these, because I don't have some big online presence, is through my friends, to which I've never made a dollar off my friends. Why would I start now? So I still have the Coach one and the Gucci one. And my friend is like, I want that one. I'm like, but
0: I can't make some money off of it.
1: I can't sell it to you because I'm just going to keep it at this price.
2: You have to figure out a system. You have to figure out how your mailing is going to go, how you're going to package all these things, how you're going to deal with it when somebody comes back and says, oh, actually, there was a scuff on here that you didn't show me in the picture, so I want my money back. Like, there's so many things you're going to have to do. There is no possible way that was ever going to be your side hustle.
1: No possible way. And I hate mailing things.
2: Yeah. I know.
1: I hate
2: it's all of your least favorite things.
1: I feel like I have to communicate with somebody all the time. Awful. I had one person go, is that authenticated? I go, this isn't for you.
0: Yeah. Nope, we're
1: but
0: not
1: I had the authentication, but I just didn't want to
2: deal with it. If you thought Facebook Messenger was bad, wait until you get to eBay Messenger with all the people that are buying your stuff and winning auctions for you. It is a mess.
1: Hey, guys. My name is Brittany Hagen, and I will never be buying and selling purses again. I probably lost $250 in the experience.
2: But you gained some really nice things.
0: But you got some nice purses for $250.
1: I have two. I kept two that I've currently. I still want to sell the Coach green one because I don't need it. The Gucci one, I can't rationalize selling it for the price I got.
2: No.
1: But I also go, guys, sometimes, here's the thing. Sometimes people get whole degrees in things. Like they'll spend hundreds of thousands of dollars, so many hours. Took me 1 week and about $250 of loss to go, this is not my journey.
2: Hey, Lee, you know the best part about this entire story?
0: Yeah, tell me.
2: All of this happened. Thank you, by the way, for the reminder, Phil. All this happened during No Spend March.
0: Oh, my gosh.
2: She literally came in here on March 1st and was like, it's No Spend March. I'm not going to buy a thing all month long. No buying of anything.
0: Brittany, I'm so angry at you because I put a pair of boots back at Opitz that I did not buy in March because I was like, no, Brittany's doing No Spend March. I'm inspired.
1: I didn't decide to keep them until April.
2: See, that checks out. She might have bought them in March, but she did not make the decision to keep them until April. I'm an enabler.
1: Yeah, that was actually Mike's plan. He said, don't make the decision now. Wait until April so you commit to your No Spend March. Okay, guys. Hey. My name is Brittany. I sometimes skip therapy and just go buy things. It's not great. I'm working on it.
2: Hi, Brittany.
1: Hi. Where's the stale coffee I can drink?
4: Hey, it's Kendall. I have to tell you, being home more right now, I've really started to notice how my space feels. And my closet might be my favorite part of the house. It's amazing. 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But now everything is right where it should be. Everything is neat. Everything is thought through. And it actually feels calm when I walk in. It's not just about storage. It feels like a space that was designed for me. And that little moment of calm in my day, it is everything. That's intentional, right, Charlie and Teresa?
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15: ABC News, I'm Mike Dabosky. The cruise ship where several people were infected by the hantavirus is expected to drop anchor in the coming hours off the coast of Spain. The passengers, none of whom are now displaying symptoms, will then be held on land for observation. WHO spokesperson Nika Alexander.
16: The risk to the public remains low, but we're following that, reassessing that regularly.
15: Three people have died in connection with this outbreak. More questions than answers at Denver International Airport, where a Frontier Airlines jet struck and killed a person last night during takeoff.
17: The NTSB is investigating with the help of the Denver Police Department. And still so many questions this morning, like who was this victim and what were they doing on that runway? That runway is about a mile away from the nearest terminal.
15: ABC's Andrew Dimbert. The incident sparked a fire on the plane and sent five people to the hospital. And 11 people are now in the hospital in Florida after an apparent boat explosion in Miami this afternoon. This is ABC News.
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1: Hi, welcome. It is the Donna and Steve Show, Monday edition. Glad you guys can join us.
21: Thank you for having us, Donna. It's nice to be alongside you.
1: Oh, and I, you. What a beautiful weekend, hey?
21: Oh, my gosh. Just gorgeous. Just gorgeous.
1: So great.
21: Last night, my son and I, we were out golfing and just at this little like par three. And it was just so, we got there and I heard all of the sounds of summer all at once. There were birds that were chirping. There were other animals that were making strange, nice noises, but like not bird noises. I don't know what they were. Then we ended up hearing a woodpecker. Then we hear deer. We like heard them making noises with their mouths. And it was really nice. We saw three deer, a woodpecker, plenty of other beautiful birds, a gazillion bunnies, of course, and what appeared to be an otter?
1: Would
21: I see an otter in a lake or a little pond? Would I see like a little
1: beaver?
21: I don't know that it was a beaver. I don't know what would be less likely for me to see.
1: I don't know if we have otters around here, do we?
21: Maybe.
1: Have beavers, and they've got like the paddle tail. Otters are smaller.
21: Yeah, this looks kind of, we have river otters.
1: Oh,
21: present throughout Minnesota.
1: Fun.
21: It was just something that was like gliding through the pond. And I was like, what is that? Is that like a snake? Is that like a water moccasin? Which I believe is a lethal snake.
1: I'm sorry.
21: It was not. What is it, Donna?
1: How do you go from a snake to an otter?
21: Well, it was just his little head that was sticking out. He wasn't up on his back slapping his belly or anything.
1: Okay.
21: It was just as he swam through.
1: Nice.
21: But it was great. There was so much nature happening around us. So to your point, beautiful weekend.
1: Speaking
21: gorgeous.
1: Of snakes, we did the Animal Humane Walk for animals, and people brought out all sorts of creatures. We saw a couple of snakes. We had cats. We had dogs. We had turtles. We had bunnies. It was really, really fun.
21: Great.
1: We hosted a costume contest, and it was really cool because the winner, we had a variety of winners coming in first, second, and third.
21: Yeah.
1: Coming in first was a kitty cat dressed as a graduate.
21: Like a college graduate, magna cum laude.
1: Yes,
21: it was very,
1: very cool.
21: Very cool. Second place was a tortoise.
1: It was a red-footed tortoise named Morty, or Mortimer.
21: Dressed as a dinosaur. He had a little...
1: Was he dressed as a dinosaur? I thought he was a spaceship. Who was the spaceship?
21: No, spaceship, that was different. We had someone else was a spaceship.
1: Oh, okay. Dinosaur works because he is kind of dinosaur-ish.
21: Yeah, looks rather prehistoric, doesn't he?
1: Yes. And then in third place, we had a doggy. I don't remember which dog came in third. I'm sorry.
21: I don't remember.
1: I don't know, but they were all super cute.
21: I'll be honest. I saw the people with the snakes, and I thought, you know, we're all having a nice time. Everybody understood the assignment. We were having a nice time. And then here comes these two with snakes coiled around their arms. I'm not going to fake like that.
1: Yeah,
21: I'm sorry.
1: I understand.
21: But it's now you have a neighbor who has a snake. And so you're becoming kind of a snake person.
1: I will never be a snake person. No offense to the snake people. It's just not my scene.
21: I see it happening. I think you're becoming more inclusive of snakes.
1: Okay. Well, I'm trying to care for everyone.
21: Mm,
1: by the way,
21: yes.
1: Hi to all the people who drive for Pepsi who listen to us.
21: We had a Pepsi driver who came up and said he listens all the time and said, I've got my whole fleet of Pepsi people who are all listening to Donna and Steve. So if anybody is driving a Pepsi truck right now, dropping off a little Pepsi Zero or Mountain Dew Baja Blast to a local establishment, hey.
1: Hey.
21: How are you?
1: Thanks for listening.
21: And
1: appreciate
21: I love
1: it.
21: Pepsi Zero. What they've done with Zero technology, both Coke and Pepsi, is really fascinating.
1: Yeah.
21: It doesn't taste like diet.
1: Yes,
21: diet,
1: it does, Steve.
21: It does not. No.
1: It does.
21: No, it doesn't.
1: Okay, here's the
21: it
1: thing.
21: It doesn't. Do you understand what
1: if
21: I'm saying?
1: If you taste a regular full sugared soda pop, you will notice that it tastes very different.
21: You will notice a difference. Here's what I'm saying. It does not like Coke Zero does not taste like Diet Coke.
1: Okay, well, I'm not going to lie. It tastes the same to me. I don't notice any different formula.
21: Can I be honest about you?
1: Yeah, I know what you're going to say, but just say it.
21: You just don't have the most refined palate. You don't generally pick up on nuanced differences that others appreciate in all sorts of things, not just liquid beverages. I want you to understand this is not meant to be a targeted diss. It's meant to be widespread, cover a lot of things, okay?
1: Thank you.
21: Remember, you get the new TV, you get this beautiful high-definition flat-screen television, you're like, I can't tell the difference. And I'm like, okay, well, I guess everyone else is wrong.
1: Well, it's an expensive thing to spend money on to not really notice a difference.
21: Donna, can I get back to what we were saying about Pepsi?
1: Yeah.
21: And Coke? The Zero technology, I feel, as a soda drinker, has really advanced. It used to be this full sugar or diet. Diet sucked. Diet just tasted noticeably different in a yucky way. And now there's a sliding scale, and it goes full sugar, zero, diet.
1: Well, what do you think the difference is?
21: I don't know. It's some way that they're artificially sweetening it.
1: Okay.
21: I don't know. I don't work for Pepsi. I just co-host a radio show that happens to entertain a lot of Pepsi employees.
1: Well, you probably ticked off our Pepsi employees by mentioning Coke.
21: Well, no. They understand. They know we're not dum-dums. They used to target them in advertising. Are you kidding? You probably ticked them off by saying that the Zero stuff tastes like garbage.
1: I never said that. I just said you could tell the difference between full sugar and a zero-calorie drink.
21: Have you had a Zero?
1: Yes, Steve. I drink like zero-calorie ginger ale. So I'll do like ginger ale. I'll do, yeah. And then, yeah, Coke Zero. And Pepsi.
21: You are such a
1: I love Pepsi.
21: Hey, Donna, how was your garage sale, by the way?
1: It
21: you
1: was
21: hang
1: great.
21: Out with
1: it
21: a local
1: fun.
21: Newsman over the weekend.
1: It was fun. It was fun. A lot of listeners came out, which was nice.
21: Did you sell your stuff? How much money did you make? Please be specific. This has nothing to do with your income.
1: Well, it's hard because I have quarters in my envelope too. I think I made $114. I mean,
21: that's good.
1: It's fun. It's for, you know, it's community.
21: It's for the kids.
1: It's fun to be out there with music, mingling with the neighbors.
21: Because this is a big, they do these in different neighborhoods. Ours, I think, is coming up. They do neighborhood garage sales where everybody's walking around and people coming in from other cities just to snoop around. They're fun.
1: Yeah, super fun. So that was a really good time.
21: What are you going to do with the stuff you didn't sell?
1: Donate.
21: Good.
1: Thank you.
21: You know what? You could do it even better. You could take that $114 and
1: donate
21: that as well.
1: Thinking about that as well. Don't worry about it. Don't I have plans?
21: Okay.
1: Anyway, I did not get to see anything live at the Kentucky Derby. I did not see any of that. Anything. But I have to tell you, and I sent you a text yesterday, and I said, we have to talk about this because This was a historical moment, the first ever female trainer in the 152-year history of the Kentucky Derby. So we've got a woman for the first time, which is fantastic. Her name is Cherie DeVoe. And what's the horse's name again?
21: Golden Tempo.
1: Golden Tempo, coming from behind. Fantastic.
21: Jose. Not just coming from behind, coming from last place.
1: So good. So
21: it was
1: great.
21: A crazy finish.
1: So I watched the video of her, you know, cheering for the jockey, just going, come on, Jose. Come on, Jose. This woman, I love her. I want to hang out with her. She's so cool. She's not like putting on airs like I'm a rich horse, you know, trainer. She's like cool. She's down to earth. I watched that video at least six times now. And every time I get choked up and start like crying out of joy for her.
21: Yeah.
1: And for the future, you know, I just, it was such a great moment.
21: It was really cool. I'm so glad that they had that video. They have videos up on all these trainers, you know, to see their reaction, of course. But it was cool. She made history. And the fact that it was from last to first was just crazy. I mean, three quarters of the way through that race, you're like, okay, well, Golden Tempo's not winning. And then it's like, what's happening right now? And then it just, I wish I would have watched it live. That would have been.
1: I do too. That would have been really fun.
21: What a thrill. What so a now race. We'll see if she can go on and get leg two of the Triple Crown.
1: Oh my God, that would be so great.
21: Wouldn't that be cool?
1: Oh, it'd be so good. Anyway, that was fun.
0: Hey, my talkers, Bradley here.
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0: guys. Welcome back. Thank you for listening to the Donna and Steve show on My Talk 107.1, where talk is fun. All right. If you are on the dating scene, okay, yes. You know there are times you immediately know the other person is not a fit. Other times, it takes much longer for red flags to emerge, that type of thing.
1: Somebody says something and you're like,
0: Okay. Well, there is a new list online where women are sharing the moment they knew the man they were with was an idiot.
1: Now, you had a moment of realization like this once.
0: I did. So I was out with this guy who I was dating kind of casually.
1: Yeah, nice.
0: And noise. He started to, it happened to be Cinco de Mayo.
1: Yeah.
0: Okay. This was years ago. And he was like, I realized Cinco de Mayo always falls on the same date. Like, isn't that crazy? And I'm like, is he being serious right now? He was like, it's May 5th every single year. And I'm like, yes, Einstein, it's Cinco, 5, de Mayo of May.
1: I want to be with this guy on the 4th of July. Hey, wait a minute.
0: That's exactly how I felt in that moment. So I came across this list right when I was thinking about this guy today. And I thought that, well, that's kind of coincidental, serendipitous. I don't know.
1: That you're randomly thinking of this dude.
0: Yes.
1: And then you come upon a list of women revealing how they knew they were dating an idiot.
0: Correct.
1: I love it.
0: So I thought it would be fun to go through some of them. Okay. Here we go. One person said, in college, I came back from spring break with bangs. And this guy said, what did you do to your hair? And I said, I got bangs. And we stood there in silence as he realized girls' hair doesn't just grow shorter in the front like a genetic trait. What? He just thought women's hair grew that way.
1: Sure. Like some
0: like
1: people just have bangs.
0: Right.
1: From birth.
0: Right.
1: That's a woman with bangs.
0: Okay. Let's see. My first boyfriend thought a woman's breasts inflated during intimacy like a man.
1: Oh, no.
0: What? No. What are you talking about?
1: No, these can't be real.
0: Oh, my gosh. Okay. My ex-boyfriend was concerned about having periodic night sweats, so he Googled it, and he proceeded to tell me he has menopause. Another said my partner had bad back pain and proceeded to tell me he hopes it isn't rigor mortis. What? My ex in college thought women could just produce breast milk on demand.
1: Oh.
0: He was shocked when I informed him that I needed to have a baby first.
1: Oh, interesting. I could see
0: how
1: someone might think that. If they haven't sat down and had a conversation, how they might think, wow, yeah, they're just able to do it.
0: But, Steve, people take health class.
1: No. Health class is offered. Not everybody is there locked and loaded. I mean, you have to go to it, but you're not
0: paying attention.
1: No, this is the type B in the back of the room.
0: Okay.
1: Throwing paper airplanes.
0: Look at you defending the type B.
1: Yes.
0: Let's see. My high school boyfriend.
1: Oh, my.
0: Oh, I don't know if I should talk about this one.
1: Wait, what?
0: Look at number 7.
1: I am. Oh, my gosh. That is.
0: You know what?
1: What? Almost, it has to do with feminine products.
0: Yes, it has to do with, yes, that time of the month. I kind of get that.
1: I don't understand
0: foreign.
1: That
0: That's
1: currently.
0: Foreign, right,
1: yeah,
0: to
1: yeah,
0: men.
1: Yeah. Also, how about all those commercials?
0: Okay.
1: I'll tell you, I thought for a long time, I think that if a woman was going through a natural process monthly, that it would likely appear as fresh blue water as they display it.
0: Pour it on.
1: Yeah.
0: Yes.
1: Yeah,
0: okay.
1: Yeah.
0: Oh, my God. All right. Here's. This one's great. My ex-husband saw a Tampax ad on TV and said, They only advertise those when they know women are having their periods. She had to explain that we are not all having our periods at the same time.
1: Mm.
0: But again, I mean, there's a little part of me that kind of forgives that. Because why would a man know that except for health class?
1: Yes. There, we...
0: You don't know the difference between this and that.
1: I don't know.
0: Mm.
1: I thought cats drank milk because of cartoons for a very, very long time.
0: I'm not going to lie to you. Growing up, my mom always left milk on the porch for the stray cats.
1: Okay.
0: So I don't know if she learned that from cartoons.
1: This is Jersey, baby.
0: I think we all just assumed that.
1: Yeah, because we were fed that propaganda.
0: You might be right.
1: Big Milk was probably behind cartoons.
0: You're probably right.
1: That's it.
0: Did you ever date a dummy?
1: There was a... Can I say bimbo without getting canceled?
0: Sure.
1: There was a bimbo. In our school. It was a very pretty girl in our school growing up who just was a little... Just always flighty. Like, she was not who you turn to for thoughtful discussion.
0: When you say bimbo, you don't mean, like, promiscuous. You mean,
1: I think bimbo means airhead. I'll look up the definition.
0: You might be right. I don't remember. I haven't heard that word since 82.
1: Bimbo is an informal, disparaging term, I beg your pardon, for an attractive but unintelligent or vacuous woman.
0: Okay, so you're right. Yeah. Okay.
1: Common synonyms: floozy, broad, slut, wench, empty-headed girl, and dizzy blonde.
0: Wow. Okay.
1: Anyway, the person that I'm talking about was none of those. She was just a little flighty, and you just thought, it was sort of known in the circle of, she's so pretty, but
0: not.
1: She's a little flighty.
0: Not all the
1: just
0: lights
1: flighty.
0: Are on.
1: Yeah, just never
0: got it.
1: Fully locked in on conversation.
0: Speaking of conversation, I actually broke up with a guy for saying conversating. He was like, what? We're conversating. And I'm like, is that a word? I don't think that's a word. We're done here.
1: That's right. And he's like, no, I'm frustrated. You're like, okay, my point.
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0: I got some good news. If you are a fan of The Bear on Hulu or FX, the fifth season of The Bear is not even out yet, and Hulu dropped a surprise episode titled Gary. It is a one-hour episode, and it's a prequel to the whole series. And Mikey and Richie go on a trip to Gary, Indiana. And that's all I know.
1: That's all. That's it.
0: Yep. So if you want to go to Hulu, you might have to search for the episode titled Gary. The Bear is not going to be back until this summer. It is the last season, as far as we know. I mean, the show has already won 21 Emmys, including Best Comedy Series, which is a little bit of a stretch. Because I don't know if I'd call it a comedy. It's got comedic moments, but it's kind of, I guess, a dark comedy.
1: Yeah. Yeah, but I've not seen it.
0: I know that you've not gotten into it.
1: No, never even tried an episode.
0: Oh, interesting.
1: Yeah, just...
0: I don't think it's your jam, and that's okay.
1: Then again, I did work in a kitchen.
0: It's very intense, Steve. There's a lot of yelling. There's a, you know, the first season was kind of hard to get through. It was like, what is everyone fighting about all the time? You're giving me agita. Stop.
1: Oh, yes. Don't give her that.
0: Don't, please. Anyway, I do love the show.
1: That's kind of fun. Those two guys are also starring in a
0: Broadway.
1: Show on Broadway right now, too. That's kind of fun.
0: Yeah,
1: they must love each other.
0: What is the show?
1: Oh, golly.
0: Oh, gosh.
1: Afternoon, something.
0: Dog Day Afternoon, probably, right?
1: It is Dog Day Afternoon.
0: Okay. All right.
1: Yeah.
0: Cool. Yeah, they're very specific kind of characters, you know, kind of like you're not the good-looking leading man necessarily, but you're the rough and tough kind of, think Chicago, Sopranos, New York.
1: Yeah. That's like who I would get cast as.
0: Yeah. No, you would be the pretty boy.
1: I'd be like,
0: or the goofy neighbor.
1: Yeah, goofy neighbor. I am mailman. I am shop owner. I know who I am.
0: Yeah. Gardener? No, that's a stretch. Mailman's better.
1: Yeah.
0: Okay. Anyway.
1: Hey, we now got some information about why Helena Bonham Carter exited the White Lotus.
0: We knew there was more to this story than met the eye.
1: Yeah, it was an interesting story out there regarding her sudden departure from the show after people were excited that she was going to be joining the fourth season of the show. And they had said that Helena Bonham Carter had left due to creative differences. Apparently,
0: well, they didn't say that, actually. They were like, oh, it didn't really align.
1: That came out on Monday. On Monday, they mentioned creative differences. But now it's been expanded upon that apparently Mike White wanted a more boisterous performance from Helena Bonham Carter. So here's how I'm reading the story. He sees Helena Bonham Carter, all of her crazy, over-the-top performances that she's done. She probably doesn't need to audition for it. He reaches out and says, hey, do you want to be in White Lotus? Here's the character. You're this down on your luck star who's trying to make a comeback kind of a thing. And then she comes, makes a different acting choice than what he was used to seeing her make.
0: Oh.
1: And then probably is pulling her aside saying, can you be bigger? Can you be a little more? How do I put this? I'm putting words in his mouth. A little more Helena Bonham Carter. And she's probably thinking, I looked at the character. This is how I read the character. And no, I don't want to do that.
0: Wow, that's
1: that's how I read that headline.
0: You know, it's interesting to me because on the one hand, I kind of get it where you're like, yeah, I'm not going to do that. But on the other hand, I'm like, well, he's my boss. He's the director. This is his vision. And if I'm not here to help him bring that vision to fruition, why am I, you know, what am I doing? Why did I take this job?
1: Yeah. I don't know if people in Hollywood view it as boss-employee. I don't think that's how they view director-cast relationship.
0: Really?
1: Just how you use that phrase. I don't think Helena Bonham Carter is necessarily coming and saying, you're my boss. I think that there's a lot of pushback that actors have, especially when you're at a I'm not saying that she did this, but when you're at an established point in your career where you're like, I bring my goods to the table. I know how to do what I do, and you could be there for general direction. But just when you use that word boss, I don't know.
0: So
1: could be wrong.
0: I just asked the internet, and what came back for me was, yes, on set, a director is the creative boss of the actors, responsible for guiding their performances to match the film's vision. Producers manage the overall project and budget. Directors instruct actors on character development, staging, blocking, emotional intent.
1: I understand.
0: Creative authority.
1: Yeah, I understand that. I understand how the role would be written on paper. But I just don't think that Helena Bonham Carter would be in a position there. I bet a lot of actors wouldn't be where they would say, well, he's my boss. I think they're thinking, no, they got me. It's a totally separate deal. It's not like how we think of a boss. A boss tells us what to do, and it's like, all right, fine, we got to do it. But in really creative endeavors, I don't know. I don't think it's – I think it's a lot of this. Like, okay, no.
0: Okay, but – okay, let me just give you a little pushback, okay?
1: Please.
0: And I love her. I love her. She's a big deal. I mean, that's a really big get for your show, and she probably knows that. He is the creator, the writer. I don't even know if he's the director. I was assuming he's the director.
1: He better be after all this.
0: But, I mean, it's his vision. It's his show. He is the owner of the show. So if she's playing a character in a way that is not part meeting his vision, then isn't he in the right?
1: Oh, yeah. Yeah, like on paper, in terms of the hierarchy of how it all plays out, absolutely. I just don't know that a lot of actors, set Helena Bonham Carter aside for a second, I don't know that a lot of them end up getting down to, well, she's the boss or he's the boss. Huh. I think it's a lot of egos, a lot of different approaches of, okay, yeah, I understand that you're the guy who's going to call cut here and you'll give me your take, but I also have carved out my own thing and I'm going to bring my own interpretation of a character, as opposed to if this was a room of accountants. It's like, hey, punch the numbers in and get me the result.
0: But then why have a director if you're not going to allow them to direct? Well, right? I'm just saying, like, the purpose of the director is to direct the actor. And if the actor is not taking direction, then they're in the wrong.
1: I think that a lot of people probably do take direction, but I think that there's also probably a pretty good handful of others who...
0: You'd be the troublemaker on set.
1: No, that's not what I'm suggesting.
0: No, you don't have to.
1: I just don't think a lot of people say, well, they're the boss, like an accountant would to their accountant boss. A shout out to all of our accountants, by the way.
0: Yeah, love you.
1: Sorry that we always reach for you in these scenarios. But there's not a lot of artistic license in the world of accounting. If there is, you're probably bad at your job. Hmm. But in the world of the arts, there is. And so I don't know. At the end of the day, it's like, well, he's your boss. He said you have to work on Saturday. I think in the creative world, particularly Hollywood, I think there's a lot more pushback to that. And that direction goes well so long as you're both on the same page. But if you come in with a different page, one person's here, the other person's there, I bet a lot of times it doesn't end with, well, they're the boss. I think it probably ends with a lot of arguments and pushing back. And that's not what I want to do. And I have my own process. And if you don't like it, I don't need to be on this.
0: Huh. Interesting. All right. I think you're too focused on the word boss.
1: That How about was a the, trigger word for me there.
0: The person in charge. How about that?
1: Yeah. Yeah, I don't know. I just don't think it works like a normal hierarchy in Hollywood. I think there's a lot of people who feel like they brought their own stuff to the table. Okay. And I'll let you inform me and direct me so long as it fits how I'd like to be directed.
0: Well, that's... And you don't need a director.
1: Well, you do, but then that's when people end up leaving projects.
0: You are a troublemaker. You're a troublemaker, and everybody knows it.
1: You're a little baby, and you're a little rule follower, and you need people like me to push back every now and again.
0: All right. Nobody's agreeing with you so far, but that's fine.
1: Oh, I can't wait to go and see all the emails that came in. Let's see. Mac and cheese. Have I gone back too far?
0: You might have gone back too far.
1: Donna, you're right. That's Annelle. She hates me. She emails you every day.
0: She does not hate
1: you. She's never agreed with me about.

0: employee relations.
1: Okay.
0: In the real world.
1: Gotcha.
0: So why don't you go get a table for three? It'll be you, it'll be Brian, and it'll be NL. And you guys just go to an all-you-can-eat buffet. Okay?
1: Okay.
0: I'm leaving. You're not my boss. I'm out of here. I will be back in three minutes.
1: All right, that sounds good.
0: We have two great studies coming your way. I have a sleep hack that they say can work tonight, and it doesn't have anything to do with taking any kind of medication. Tell you what it is when we come back. Donna and Steve, my talk.
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5: That's right, Ringo. 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
3: 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If I'm honest. I love Ringo as a human. 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
7: Hello. Welcome back. It's us, Donna and Steve. It is time to study. You ready?
8: Okay.
7: Okay, you give me a study.
8: To study some show.
7: Oh, you want me to do it? Okay, ready? Here.
9: They've studied the studies, and here with their findings are study buddies, Donna and Steve.
7: All right.
10: I've got a little sleep study for you that might help you get some better rest starting tonight. Researchers found that the sleep hack you might be missing out on is just eating more fruits and veggies. They found that people in a study who ate more fruits and vegetables during the day had better sleep quality that same night. And that's important. We'll get back to that. Participants who hit the recommended amount of produce saw a 16% boost in their sleep quality, especially less fragmented sleep. And here's what happened. The researchers basically found that better daytime eating, especially in the categories of eating more fruits and vegetables, was linked to better sleep that very night. Not 6 months later, not give it a while to set in and allow your body to recalibrate. It was essentially, wait a minute, if you eat it today, you'll sleep better tonight.
7: Okay.
10: So we're all trying to figure out all these different ways where we can biohack our sleep and get better rest and then track it accordingly. And they would say before you reach for the melatonin, before you reach for the tart cherry juice, before you reach for the magnesium.
7: Tart.
10: Have an apple. Have an apple. Have a cucumber. Get some good rest.
7: How do you say
10: cucumber in your land? You get a Hilaria Baldwin? Provided.
7: That's right. That's right, guys. Okay, eat those fruits. Eat those veggies. How are you doing on fruits and veggies?
10: I have them a lot in blended form. I do pretty good. I've had a banana this morning. Yesterday I had some spinach, apple, sometimes lemon in my protein smoothie. So I feel like I'm pretty good in terms of fruits and vegetables.
7: Okay, good.
10: How about you, Donna?
7: Yeah,
10: I know
7: I'm
10: you
7: better.
10: Don't love fruits.
7: I'm better with vegetables than I am with fruits. I'll try to do like a fruit cup.
10: There you go. Berries. I saw you eating watermelon the other day.
7: Yeah.
10: I was very proud of you.
7: Thank you. I'll try to get some strawberries.
10: You like an apple? When's the last time you just purchased an apple and bit into an apple?
7: I don't bite into them. I cut them.
10: Right.
7: Not that long ago.
10: What's that mean?
7: You know, like 3 weeks ago.
10: Are you out of them, I would imagine, now?
7: I am.
10: When will you get them again?
7: This week.
10: Nice. You have a breed that you like?
7: Braeburn.
10: Oh, okay.
7: Why'd you say it like that?
10: No, that's cool. That's a good one.
7: You don't know. You don't know anything.
10: I know stuff. It's no Honeycrisp. No Fuji.
7: I don't know. There's something too tart about them.
10: How about Granny Smith? You want to talk about tart? Hold on.
7: That's the green one, right?
10: That's the green one.
7: Yeah.
10: And then you want to talk about the bimbo of the class. The red delicious apple looks beautiful. Looks so good.
7: Oh, yeah. Let's paint that thing.
10: Nothing. Flavorless. Totally all bark, no bite. All hat, no cattle. Now you say one.
7: All hat, no horse.
10: I already did hat.
7: You said cattle. Okay, all boots, no whores.
10: Okay, we're really staying with that theme.
7: Okay, all right. All bark, no bite? You say that already?
10: Yeah.
7: Okay.
10: All right, now because I'm frustrated, I'm going to go to ChatGPT. This is the worst.
7: I don't want to.
10: I'm going to. Other phrases that are like all...
7: All jokes, no laugh.
10: No cattle. All right, here's what the internet says. All sizzle, no steak.
7: I like it.
10: All foam, no beer.
7: You got it.
10: Big smoke, no fire.
7: You know it.
10: All feathers, no bird.
7: Not loving that one.
10: Boy, what a sight that would be if you saw a bald, you know, like how they have these hairless cats.
7: Yeah. Featherless. Have you ever seen a baby owl? It's got like no feathers.
10: Oh my gosh. No way.
7: It looks just alien. Like somebody found them in their attic once.
10: Does it come out like holding their feathers in front of their crotch? Like, don't look. Trying to like, because they feel naked. Oh man.
7: No, they're like bald and they just have feet and arms.
10: Oh, Lord.
7: They look like aliens. Look up baby owls. Dang. Everybody do this at home. This is your assignment. You hear me? Baby owl, no feathers.
10: Okay.
7: Ah! Oh, my God.
10: Oh, no. No.
7: That's real.
10: No.
7: Yes, they look like aliens.
10: That's not real.
7: I am looking at a video. And people are like, what is this in my attic? They're just standing there like humans.
10: Oh, my word.
7: Oh, my. That is not okay.
10: I think any of us without our outer layer of feathers or skin are pretty tough to look at.
7: Yeah. For us, it's clothes.
10: Yes, it is. These people with these hairless cats.
7: I mean, somebody's got to love them.
10: You're right.
7: Right?
10: Yes.
7: Man. Owls, wow. Anyway, back to the show.
10: I have another study.
7: Okay.
10: There is a study that suggests there's an easy way to boost your mood. You could implement this today. All of us could do it today. A University of Toronto study reported that doing just one new thing each day can improve your mood, can improve your memory.
7: I like it.
10: And your overall well-being. They also suggested that using wearables and phone data, when people who were using wearables or track their stuff with different phone data, all these apps, found that novel, new daily experiences were linked with improved mood and brain health.
7: Okay.
10: So the old adage of like, try something new, actually can impact your mood today.
7: That's
10: What's something
7: nice.
10: New you could try today, Donna?
7: Duolingo.
10: Oh, yeah, a different language.
7: Yeah.
10: That's new. Yeah, you learn something new every day. Doesn't have to be, I guess, a brand new experience.
7: Sure. Maybe I'll take a skateboard out today.
10: If you do, please make sure your Ring camera is on, is activated. We could win 10 grand on America's Funniest Videos. My friend came. We had a skateboard. My friend came to my house. Got on it casually in front of like the kids. Was like, watch, broke his arm.
7: No.
10: Yeah, Donna.
7: Okay, I'll make sure I wear a helmet.
10: Any idea what your bone density is these days?
7: I don't think I'll get measured for another 5 or 6 years. I brought it up. I think it's better than what you might think. And we are out of time, but I will tell you that
10: about your bone density levels when we come back.
7: No!
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31: ABC News, I'm Dave Packer. The cruise ship where a deadly hantavirus outbreak erupted is sailing to the Canary Islands. ABC's Maggie Rooley is there.
32: The CDC emergency response is classified as a level 3, the lowest risk to the public. Back in the Canary Islands, despite all the precautions, workers at the port here protesting the ship's arrival.
33: Estamos muy lejos de...
32: This resident says people are scared, but this tourist from Ireland says she's not worried.
34: I feel perfectly fine.
33: Yeah,
34: because I know they're going to quarantine everyone.
0: They're going to make sure everything is safe for everyone.
32: The World Health Organization stressing this is not a new COVID.
1: Nearly a dozen people rushed to a hospital following a possible boat explosion off the waters of Miami this afternoon. In Denver, a Frontier Airlines jet hitting and killing a person who was on the runway during takeoff. Saber-rattling from Iran, the commander of Iran's Air Force saying that its missiles and drones are locked on American targets in the region. This is ABC News.
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0: Well, friends, I missed a bathroom break opportunity during the commercial break, and I am really up against it right now.
1: Oh, no, really? That's happened
0: really
1: to me before.
0: I'm really up against it right now.
1: Okay, okay. All right, is there anything I can do?
0: Let me give a shout-out to a local business. I know that you always say you don't want to talk about local businesses. You only want to talk about Amazon or Walmart.
1: Okay, Steve.
0: But I have a six-year-old son who is really...
1: Don't get political! I just always wanted to yell that out. Okay.
0: In this economy? Or what's the other thing you could always say? TJ Miller's line is...
1: Don't bring him into this.
0: TJ. Okay. He had a line which is, anytime somebody says something to you that you don't like at work, turn around and under your breath, but loudly enough for them to hear it, say, this freaking city.
1: That's good.
0: Anyway, a six-year-old, he really likes Pokemon. He likes watching videos on Pokemon. He likes collecting cards on Pokemon. I believe Pokemon can be played as a game, though I don't understand it. But the point is, shout out to a local store for you local listeners there in Chaska, Minnesota. It's called The Forge. And it is this, like, gaming business. Okay. And you go in. There's another one in Waconia. It's not The Forge, but another gaming place like this. But essentially, Donna, imagine they have like the tables that you would have at a graduation party that are out.
1: Sure.
0: And then they've got, you know, tablecloths over them, and they are for people to go, groups of people to go, and you can play these group games that you enjoy. So not exactly Mahjong. I know that's hot right now, but think more Dungeons and Dragons.
1: Okay.
0: Think Pokemon. Think Dragon Ball Z. Maybe that's a game. But they go, and you have these tables that you can play at, so you can come with your group. And you all play there. The whole place is surrounded by games, game
1: like
0: paraphernalia.
1: Or like shelves of games.
0: Yeah.
1: And then fold out tables.
0: And then there are just tables that are out there where you can go. And then every night of the week, essentially, they have different gaming communities that come. They'll have different theme nights. They'll have trivia nights. My point in saying all this is, when I walk in there, I don't understand that culture much. Like, I don't play Dungeons and Dragons. I don't play Pokemon. There's something about it when I walk into these places, though, that just feels sweet. I don't know if that's the right way to describe it, but it feels like I always go in there as a knucklehead. I don't know anything.
2: You're a knucklehead, Ernie.
0: Charles Barkley.
1: Thank you.
0: And I just ask questions, and they're so helpful, and they're kind, and I'm like, hey, my six-year-old's really into this. And then, like, the last time, they were like, oh, what are you looking for? And he was like, Charizard. And they were like, oh, okay, so you like the classic ones. And then we go, they give us a binder where we're looking at special cards. And then you can go and get, imagine like old baseball card boxes, just a cardboard box long, you open it up. And inside are Pokemon cards. They have a ton of them. They're like divided by different categories, which I don't know anything about. They're 10 cents a piece. Yesterday we went in, opened a few cardboard things. He walked out of there with 39 cards, which cost me, that he chose, cost me a grand total of $3.90. Plus, we bought a few other special cards, some VMAX cards. I don't know what any of it is, but he was very excited.
1: What's the name of the place again?
0: It's called The Forge.
1: Okay.
0: And it's in Chaska. And I've been there twice. And each time I'm like, this is cool. I'm happy for these guys that they got this going on. Seems like a nice gathering of people. It's nice to go to a place where you just want to go and have fun and join the interest that other people have. And they've got cool stuff. They have like a dragon on the ceiling. They've got some pinball machines up there, too.
1: I'm looking at it.
0: It's also connected to a restaurant now. So there are some days that like the restaurant is open and you can order there. I don't know. It's kind of cool to go into really niche places.
1: You don't see this anywhere else. It's so unique. You could go in there and do a puzzle, right?
0: I don't know if you can just bring any puzzle. Maybe. I don't know. I don't know what the rules are. I know there are different tables. There are times for different tables where I think different people are having these gatherings there. I think you could maybe trade cards there as well. But yeah, their log line on the website says crafting a community since 2021. And that is sort of what it feels like. This community of like-minded. We all enjoy this kind of thing. And now we've got a space to enjoy it together. And then you can kind of geek out with other people. But I don't know. I've waxed way too poetic on this, but I just sometimes feel, or way too sappy maybe. I just look around sometimes and think I'm glad that these people who I probably don't have a lot of common interest with in regards to these games, I'm glad that they've got a spot where they feel like, cool, I can go nerd out, geek out on this stuff with fellow geeks.
1: Stormer, you should go.
0: You might like the Forge.
3: Yeah, I've been to a few places like that in my childhood where you get to like meet up with people that like the same card games as you and everything. And you're right. It is a place that is just all about community and being mm-hmm. people that like the same stuff as you. And you just have a fun night with your friends.
0: Yeah, you almost sense the belonging that they have created there. And then when you come in like me as an outsider, they're like happy to help. And are you looking for something in particular? They're not like, oh, wait, you're not a Dungeon Lord XL. Get out of here. They're like, great, what are you here for? Oh, you got a little young guy who's interested in this? Cool.
1: You know what you don't see anymore? Remember you used to buy, I don't know, maybe not when you were young, but you could buy like a model car kit and then put it together, then you paint it.
0: Yes, yeah.
1: Do they still have stuff like that? Like you could buy this stuff, like, I can't remember what it was called. Not like model car, but there were all sorts
0: model
1: of
0: model cars
1: kits.
0: Were huge, though.
1: And then you could buy like characters and then paint these little characters.
0: Now, the model cars that I'm thinking of, you wouldn't paint them. They were already painted, but you were putting them all together and it was a little version of a Cadillac or a Camaro or, you know, a Porsche.
1: But I remember the smell of glue, putting them together, like my brother and my dad doing that. But there were other kind of kits that at least my brother got these where, I don't know, there was like little figurines that you can individually paint. I have no idea what I'm talking about.
0: Look at some of this cool stuff, too.
1: Yes.
0: I've seen that this is the worst. I know we're really going off on a strange tangent here, but I've seen these little kits that keep getting advertised to me on social media. It's kind of like a little model kit. You would have to put it together, snap it all together, etc. And imagine this. You would put it on a built-in. If you have like a shelf, like a built-in in your house.
1: Yeah.
0: And it is a model of a two-story bookstore.
1: Sure.
0: And inside of these little books, and then they have a light on in there.
1: I
0: love that kind
1: of
0: stuff.
1: It's almost like little dollhouses.
0: Yes. And I said to my wife and I both saw them at the Minnesota's largest candy store in Jordan. And we're saying, we ought to get one of these. We both liked the charm of them. And it's nice to have decor in your house that isn't, that's just charming.
1: Yeah.
0: Just to be joy sparking. And we ought to get these. What are we doing?
1: Yeah, you should do that. That seems like a fun family activity.
0: Yeah, and it's not Legos, but it's, you know, similar in build concept,
1: There's
0: I would imagine.
1: There's a name for it. It's like model something. Not model cars, but like, I don't remember what it is. If anybody knows, email the show, Donna and Steve Show at mytalk1071.com, if you know what we're talking about.
0: You know what these are sort of reminiscent of?
1: What's that?
0: These model kits and like these little bookstores of like a Christmas village.
1: Yeah, I knew you were going to say that because I knew.
0: Similar, you know.
1: Oh, that's just really charming.
0: Yeah, yes, charming. Anything.
1: Yeah.
0: Bring it to me. I used to watch this. It's 11:11. Make a wish.
1: Okay.
0: We're almost out of time for this segment, and then I promise we'll get back to what we planned. You started this.
1: I'm sorry.
0: Did you?
1: No,
0: start
1: you
0: this?
1: Started it.
0: With I started
1: the,
0: it.
1: With the
0: Forge.
1: The Forge in Chaska.
0: There used to be a show called McGee and Me. I believe it was a Christian like series. Maybe they had like 6 of them or 10 of them.
1: Sure.
0: There's this guy who would draw. He was a drawer and he drew this character McGee, like a little cartoon character, and then McGee came to life. And so I wanted to be a cartoonist when I was a kid.
1: Oh, cute.
0: And then McGee came to life. I thought it was so cool, but it was just tiny little McGee there. And I was like, man, if I had a little friend who is literally 4 inches tall, that would be so fun. Like if I could make you 4 inches right now, I would do it without consent. I feel like you'd be so fun at 4 inches.
1: So great.
0: Little microphone in front of you, little headphones.
1: Yeah. And I'm just like complaining about something.
0: Yeah. Yeah, always. Yeah. That'd be fun. We'll take a break. What were we supposed to talk about there?
1: It doesn't matter.
0: When we come back, we have some studies.
1: Okay.
0: People like studies. One about Gen Zers and when they'll say bye-bye and break up with a streaming service. Apparently doesn't take much.
1: Mm-hmm.
0: Also, a study about our pursuit of wellness. It's a little bit eye-opening. We'll get to it when we come back. Donna and Steve on My Talk.
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1: Hello. Welcome back. It is Donna and Steve. It is time for a study. Are you ready? Are you ready?
0: Oh, me?
1: Yeah.
0: Yes.
1: All right.
21: They've studied the studies, and here with their findings are study buddies, Donna and Steve.
0: Well, Donna.
1: Yeah.
0: It turns out we might be a little too obsessed with our pursuit of wellness. There was a new survey of about 2,000 adults, and they found that food and fitness are now two of America's biggest obsessions. Food topped the list. Health and fitness came in second. A lot of people said, though, that they're a little bit exhausted by it. By what? Protein maxing, fiber maxing, zero sugar everything, calorie counting, GLP-1 talk, and being told what they should eat.
1: Yeah, get out of my face, right?
0: That's aggressive. 77% of people said food should be fun. And almost 70% of those surveyed think that Americans would be happier if we weren't so intensely focused on food and health.
1: Okay.
0: I think this is a nice reminder that we ought to be giving ourselves permission to be normal, right? Like not, I think, what do they say? Is it 70% of the time or 80%? Let's say 70, that feels less. 70% of the time say, you know what? I want to make positive choices here with what I eat. I don't want to only purely pursue satisfaction in the moment from this food item.
1: Okay.
0: But on 100%, and it becomes, you've been around the person who's 100% committed to some eating strategy, and you're like, well, let's not invite them because they're just going to be a pill and probably hangry.
1: You're probably right.
0: Just make good choices about 70% of the time.
1: How about during the week?
0: Yeah.
1: You make your good choices during the week. On the weekend, just loosen up the, what do you call it? The loosen up
0: belt?
1: Those things.
0: Yes, you have such a way with words.
1: The strings? I don't know.
0: Well, you're thinking purse strings.
1: You're right. Just loosen up.
0: Just loosen up, everybody.
1: Period.
0: You know, they say at some point a cookie needs to just go back to being a cookie and not representing a failure in character or moral conviction.
1: Wow.
0: You know?
1: Wow, you have a way with words.
0: Thank you, Donna.
1: You're welcome.
0: Anyway,
1: just
0: be, it's good. Wellness, good.
1: Chill out, man.
0: Obsession over wellness, bad. Also, people saying, I'm obsessed. I think that needs to end.
1: Yeah, you're probably right.
0: It's a crutch. I get it. It's comfortable. But I am obsessed with this new lip color from Revlon. La, la, la, la, la.
1: I'm so obsessed with Froyo right now.
0: People don't get to see you. That's the shame. Why isn't this televised? Somebody televise us. 3 hours.
1: Oh, my God. Please, no, never.
0: Oh, Lord.
1: Oh,
0: you'd
1: God.
0: Quit. That would make you quit.
1: It might.
0: We
1: yeah.
0: very briefly had to do a live thing for the local news show in the morning here where they would come to us every Thursday or something.
1: Oh, that's right.
0: Boy, yeah. that was a...
1: I was like, I hate everything about this.
0: We couldn't hear. They couldn't hear. Yeah. Someone couldn't hear.
1: Get that camera out of my face.
0: Yeah. You know, and they're like, yeah, actually, we're going to have you two sit. Oh, we should have been just sitting on one another's laps at that point.
1: I
0: Can
1: know.
0: You get a little closer? You know, getting these get a little closer.
1: I'm like, oh my God.
0: Donna's like, I got into radio so that I could look
1: ugly.
0: Hey, do not talk about my friend like that.
1: So I didn't have to put, so I could put in very little effort.
0: Yes.
1: You know, radio was fun when it was like a mystery what the person on the radio looked like.
0: Remember when you were younger and you would go to a meet and greet because you heard that Bob from Country 109 was going to be at the service center?
1: That's right.
0: And then you got there and thought, oh my gosh.
1: Look at him. I thought he was shorter and had curly hair.
0: This guy's a monster. Those were the days.
1: Those were the days, man.
0: Yeah, but now they make us do stuff. Give us a social video. You have anything for your social?
1: Oh, my gosh.
0: Oh, my gosh.
1: Oh, my gosh, pierogies.
0: Oh, my gosh, pierogi.
1: Anyway,
0: there you go.
1: Okay. Anyway.
0: Would you like to add something now?
1: Not really.
0: I'll do it instead.
1: Okay. No, I will.
0: No, I'll
1: I will.
0: There's a new study that found that 59% of Gen Zers will cancel or renew a streaming service based on one TV show or movie.
1: I don't think that's just Gen Z. I think a lot of people do that, don't you?
0: I don't. I think what happens is we'll sign up for something. Maybe one show lures us there, but we'll sign up and then hear me now. We will never cancel.
1: Because we're too lazy to remember.
0: What do we got to do? Not what? Oh, what? In order to cancel, we have to input our password? Yeah, so that's not happening. So you can have $17.99 for the rest of my life. Just don't ask me to put in a verification code. You know what's been on the decline? Identifying school buses and motorcycles.
1: What do you mean?
0: I haven't had to do that often.
1: What do you mean identifying?
0: When they ask you, are you a robot?
1: I haven't had to do that much in the last three or four months. You're right. How many traffic lights do you see? Like, get off my case, man. I said it a few times and apparently it worked.
0: What are you talking about?
1: I said to them, get off my case, man.
0: Who are you talking about?
1: The people who made you do the traffic lights and how many tires do you see?
0: Oh, okay.
1: I said it once and apparently it worked.
0: Oh, okay.
1: God, you're slow.
0: Okay, that's not a super nice thing to say to a friend. Anyway, Gen Zers will say, oh, you don't have my show. Bye. I'm leaving.
1: Yeah.
0: Sure,
1: yeah.
0: I wouldn't. And you can't even chime in on this, Donna. You're a disgrace when it comes to streaming services. You have no foot to stand on. You know what you don't have?
1: Leave my foot out of this.
0: You don't have skin in the game. You don't have a pony in this race, Kentucky Derby.
1: I do have two streaming services that I pay for, Apple TV and Amazon Prime.
0: Okay, so the cheapest one, Apple TV, and then Amazon Prime, which you just have for your Amazon deliveries, and it throws it in.
1: That is correct.
0: You are such a, look at me.
1: Barnacle?
0: I was going to say the exact word. Donna, I was going to call you a barnacle.
1: Thank you.
0: Of little sea creature that sucks onto the bottom of a ship.
1: Or a whale.
0: Or a whale.
1: Or a turtle. Or a crab.
0: Could you please not complicate everything?
1: Okay, I just wanted to name some crustaceans.
0: We'll be back in 28 seconds. We go to commercial break.
1: Okay.
0: Yeah, Donna doesn't pay for anything. She is years old and is still mooching off of all of her friends. It's just despicable. It's gross. It's a disgrace.
1: I think everybody does the same thing. I let people use my Costco card.
0: If anyone from Costco is listening,
1: you said that.
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0: Hello. Welcome back. It's us, Donna and Steve. I guess we need to get a caller on the line, Stormer.
1: You got that caller on the line.
0: Oh, all great. Right. Let's play.
2: It's time to attend the College of Pop Culture Knowledge. And here's your host, Jason Stormer.
3: I want to see how smart you are.
1: And welcome back to the College of Pop Culture Knowledge. It is Donna Valentine with her 146 points, taking on Steve Patterson in the lead with his 159 points. It means you are eligible for the lifeline today, Donna. We have that lifeline on the line. We are heading down to Savage, and we are saying good morning to Christine.
0: Hey, Christine.
4: Good morning.
0: Hi, how are you?
5: Hi, Christine.
4: I'm good. I was the one that sent you all those snow pictures, so I'm happy to be back in Minnesota.
0: Oh, from Colorado?
4: Right.
5: Oh, my gosh. That Cinco de Mayo surprise that Colorado got with measurable snow.
4: 30 inches of snow.
1: Oh, my.
0: No.
5: Oh,
4: and mother-in-law does not have a snow blower.
5: Oh, no.
0: 30 inches.
4: 30, it wouldn't stop. I was if I had a nice fire and whatever to margaritas.
5: Oh my gosh.
0: Did you have someone come plow? Like, how did you?
4: You know, I convinced that 88-year-old neighbor to come over, and he wouldn't let me use his snowblower. I think he didn't think a woman could do it, but that's all right. He helped me out. So
0: wait, the 88-year-old neighbor
5: came to your rescue?
4: Right. Yeah.
5: Well, you know what? That's kind of cool.
0: Wow.
4: I'm so happy to have grass. I just mowed my lawn. Got 10 bags of topsoil because I need to do my lawn. So.
0: Oh, my gosh. Well, we're happy you're back and you're safe.
4: Yeah. Right.
0: And it's spring. I mean, it's still chilly, but we're getting there.
4: Oh, my Lord. I'd take this over the
0: the snow. Got it. Oh, man. All right. Well, we're going to play a little game here, and Stormer's going to tell us what the topic is.
1: All right. Well, for today's topic for the game today, well, this female musician thinks that guys with one eye are kind of hot. In fact, she even dated one who she thought she was cool. But I guess it wasn't a match because I guess he, quote, smelled kind of like a Subway sandwich that had been sitting in the back of your car for a couple of days, end quote. That musician is Kesha. We're doing Kesha trivia today for the College of Pop Culture Knowledge.
0: Okay. This is not good.
5: This is not good for me. Donna, don't write anything down. Just go from your brain.
0: Okay. There is nothing to write down. I don't know anything. I know nothing.
5: All right. Well, I'm going to step out. Good luck to you all. Flag me down when it's my time.
1: All right. Steve is leaving the room. And Christine, I'm going to put you on hold as we go over the first round of questions with D-Val for Kesha Trivia. You ready, Miss Valentine?
0: Mm-hmm.
1: All right. Let's begin with this question here. All right. Kesha made a cameo in the music video for the song I Kissed a Girl by this other female musician.
0: Mm-hmm. Katy Perry.
1: She released a song in 2009 that has the same name as this social media app.
0: Okay. I'll get there. Not Facebook. Not TikTok.
1: And she appeared in a 2005 episode of this E! Reality series.
0: E! Reality series.
1: 2005.
0: 21 years ago. No clue.
1: All right, time is up. Let's bring Christine back in here. All right, Christine, you heard my Kesha questions. You heard Donna's answers. Would you like to change any of Donna's answers?
4: Yeah, I have the first two. Yeah, I have no idea on the last one. Sorry, Donna.
0: No worries.
4: I have no idea.
0: Yeah, Steve might
4: reality
0: win.
4: A reality series. Hanging with the Kardashians. No.
1: Okay.
0: Say it.
4: Oh, keeping with the Kardashians. I don't think that's it, but whatever. Who knows? Maybe it is.
1: Maybe it is. Maybe it isn't, though. We'll have to wait and find out. All right. Thank you so much, Christine. I'm going to put you on hold one more time as we bring Steve back into the room now. Hey, Steve.
0: Hey, buddy. Look at you. Look at me.
5: It's very, very fun.
0: Thanks, Steve. What were you doing while we were playing?
5: I looked outside at the yard. My nephews are here to pull weeds.
0: Nice.
5: And so then I didn't see them back there anymore, but still saw weeds. And
0: you,
5: so I was trying to figure out, did they leave?
0: Saw some weeds?
1: It's all good, man.
5: All right, you know what, Donna?
0: Better Call Saul.
5: You know what?
1: Good
5: just
1: show.
5: Just so you know, you've picked a fight. Okay? And so earlier when I heard you saying cemetery, I just let it go. And guns will be blazing for the rest of this show. Okay?
0: Okay, okay.
5: So I don't know if you will have looked back and said, I saw wit coming, but it's coming.
0: I'm ready.
1: By the way, you compensating your nephews pretty good for all the hard work and labor they're doing?
5: I would, but my sister said they are homeschooled, they're out of work, and we're hosting the graduation party for their brother, so she's having them do it as, like, service hours.
1: Oh, wow.
5: But if they already left, I'll tell you, you get exactly what you pay for, because I'm looking out of my window and still seeing weeds, so hopefully they didn't leave yet.
1: Mm-hmm. Well, if they do a good job, let them use the hot tub afterwards, okay?
5: Oh, okay.
0: Yeah, you should. Now they'll be all sweaty. I don't want any sweaty people in my hot tub.
1: You don't have a hot tub, Donna.
0: That's part of the reason.
1: All right, again, we are doing some
5: Kesha.
1: Left.
5: She said they pulled. My wife just said they left. They said they pulled for an hour. Yet I'm looking outside of my window and seeing weeds from the window.
0: All right, maybe they're just going to work an hour at a time. You know, they'll come back later.
5: Also, I think they got here at like 9:45, and I think I saw them playing football and playing with the dog for at least 10 minutes. I just don't. Oh, well, free labor. What are they going to do?
0: Oh, my God.
1: All right, Steve, again, we are doing Kesha trivia today. You ready for your turn?
5: Yes.
1: All right. He said tentatively. All right. Question number one. Kesha made a cameo in the music video for the song I Kissed a Girl by this other female musician.
5: Katy Perry.
1: She released a song in 2009 that has the same name as this social media app.
5: TikTok.
1: And she appeared in a 2005 episode of this E! Reality series.
5: 2005. Oh, that's early.
1: Mm-hmm. Donna, please refrain from sound effects.
5: I'll say Keeping Up with the Kardashians. I don't think that's correct at all. I don't even think that show is out yet.
1: All right,
5: thank you time so much for protecting the integrity of the game.
1: You're welcome. All right, time is up. Let's bring Christine back in here. Let's you gets to spin the wheel. Question number one: Kesha made a cameo in the music video for the song "I Kissed a Girl" by this other female musician. You all said Katy Perry. Correct answer is Perry of Katy. You are on the board. Great job. Yeah. Question number two: Kesha released a song in 2009 that has the same name as this social media app. You all said TikTok. Correct answer is TikTok on the clock. You're 2 for 2.
0: All right. Great job,
1: you guys.
0: Thank you.
1: All right, to the final question we go. Kesha appeared in a 2005 episode of this E! Reality series. You both said Keeping Up with the Kardashians. Correct answer is The Simple Life with Paris and Nicole. Yeah. Actually, fun fact about it. The whole point of The Simple Life was for Paris and Nicole to just kind of just do regular, normal people things.
0: Yes.
1: Kesha's family actually hosted them for an episode before Kesha even became famous in 2005.
0: Do you know what they were doing?
1: I didn't look into more of the episode details, but yeah, Kesha's family hosted Paris and Nicole, and then Kesha became famous herself.
0: Because I think her mom is a songwriter. So I'm
1: okay,
0: wondering.
1: Maybe that was what it was for then, yeah.
0: Interesting.
1: Mm-hmm. A fun fact for you.
0: Okay,
1: there.
0: Maybe they were writing campfire songs.
1: Perhaps.
0: Hmm.
1: With Darius Rucker.
0: Oh. Yes.
5: I need to get my guitar and play during the commercial break. I need to get wagon wheel.
1: How's the hand pan these days, by the way? Oh.
0: Okay. Oh. The best $400 bucks you ever spent.
5: It was $225, which is a steal in the world of hand pans.
1: It was
5: if you
1: made
5: had ever
1: of steel.
5: Looked them up. I waited 2 years before I purchased it, and just the other day, I saw a young lady on social media playing it, and it made me think, I want to whip out my hand pan again.
0: Okay.
1: Where is it currently?
5: It's in the closet. I will pull it out now.
0: Okay.
5: In fact, we're going to do this tiebreaker, and then I'm going to pull out the hand pan.
1: Sounds good.
0: Okay,
1: we're...
0: Okay.
1: Very
5: oh my gosh,
1: excited.
5: Right under my feet. My wife, I kid you not. Guys, what are the chances? My wife was redoing the closet. Donna.
0: What?
5: Look, what are the chances? We've talked about it for the first time in forever.
0: How did you miss it?
5: Well, it was in a black thing, and so, you know, I didn't see it. Oh,
0: it was camouflaged on the white rug. Okay.
1: Yeah, here we go.
5: All right, yeah, great. Let's go on.
1: All right, we got to go to the bonus round. How this works, I will start to give out the clues. If any of our contestants, including you, Christine from Savage, if you figure out what the answer is, yell out your name. Your name is your buzzer, not bluzzer. Jeez Louise. All right, you guys ready?
4: Yes.
1: All right, here we go. All right, Kesha released the song Best Day to promote a movie based off this video game. Characters from this mobile video game include...
3: Steve.
5: I'm going to say Angry Birds.
1: Is it Angry Birds for the win today? Mm. It sure is. Way to go, Steve. What? You are today's winner.
0: Boo!
1: In the College of Pop Culture Knowledge, Kesha, play us off with a hand pan.
0: All right. Well,
4: whammy.
0: Whammy.
5: Hey,
0: you should spin for him for sure.
5: Oh, my gosh. Anyway. All right.

0: getting richer, don't they?
1: They sure did.
2: Rock, paper, scissors, Steve. Double or nothing. No,
0: yes,
3: no,
0: yes,
3: no. I got to get out while I'm ahead.
4: I like that.
0: Oh, man. Well, thank you, Christine. Sorry we didn't have a win for you. But
2: no, I'm sorry. Yeah.
0: You're
2: whatever.
0: Already a winner because you're back home.
2: Nope. You betcha, baby.
0: Have a great weekend and call us again, okay?
2: All right, bye.
0: Bye. All right.
3: Well, that felt good. What's the, can you give me the...
0: We don't need to know.
3: Score again, I forget.
4: Steve, you have 168 points. Donna Valentine, you have 146 points.
0: That's not too bad.
4: It's not great.
0: It's 22 points. I mean...
3: Guys, shut up. I'm playing the handpan.
0: Okay, here we go. Here, let me sing to it.
3: Oh, yeah. You're going to bring back you and my baby buddy?
0: Yeah,
3: too?
0: Ready? All right,
3: we'll work it out during the commercial break.
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0: It is the final stretch of the week on the Donna and Steve show. I am the Donna and he is the Steve.
1: Donna, remember yesterday we were talking about the alphabet countdown toward the end of the school year, and some classes do that.
0: Yeah.
1: And you were like, we should do that. We should each bring something in with the letter. And today we would start with A. And I said, you know, why don't you do it? Because as a parent, I already feel like I'm behind with all of the daily reminders. I just get a text message from my son's kindergarten teacher. Today was joke day because Jay. And Dev and I started working on a couple jokes that I read him when we got home. And the kids, if they wanted to, could stand up in front of the class and tell their joke. And then we forgot to pick one this morning.
0: Oh,
1: so
0: no.
1: I'm having that parent face in palm moment of like, dang it. I was so close, and then I forgot another thing. You know, it's like when the kid comes home, and it's like everybody was dressed as a superhero character except for me, because mom or dad forgot.
0: Oh.
1: But I bet you remembered your A item. What is our A item today that you brought in? What is the hint? Some people assumed it would be an avocado in the bottom of your bag. Donna's now
0: good guess.
1: Rooting through her bag to try to suddenly have something ready
0: for the countdown
1: that she was pretty excited about.
0: I have.
1: She's still rooting.
0: Yeah. I have air spray.
1: That's hairspray.
0: The H is silent. I thought I would start on a Monday.
1: Oh, sure, sure.
0: Off.
1: Yeah, no, definitely. After a weekend, that usually helps memory. all right, so Monday, you want to start it on Monday? You'll bring in an A thing?
0: Yeah, I'll try to remember. I'll have to put it in our show outline so I know.
1: Yes.
0: I'll find something cool with an A.
1: I forgot that.
0: So we'll just give him a joke right now.
1: No, it already happened, Donna.
0: Does he not have a phone?
1: Donna, he's a six-year-old child. He doesn't know how to read or write.
0: Oh.
1: We are working on those things,
0: okay.
1: But I can't text my six-year-old right now.
0: I'm like, just give him a stupid joke.
1: Oh, gosh.
0: Oh, man.
1: Anyway.
0: All right. Well, we all forgot. We all forgot.
1: That's okay. Can I get back to this? We didn't get to the story earlier of city birds. This is a weird study.
0: About pigeons, right?
1: We're going to call them pigeons. Technically, it's city birds, but I feel like calling it pigeons.
0: Okay.
1: There's a new study that suggests city birds, pigeons, might react better to men than to women. Have they been sexist this whole time? Researchers looked at how close humans could get to these urban area birds before the birds flew away. Scientists call that flight initiation distance. It's kind of like a bird's personal space limit.
0: Oh, okay.
1: So in this study, birds in European cities allowed men to get about 3 feet closer than women before taking off. The study, for what it's worth, looked at 37 bird species across 5 European countries with more than 2,700 observations. All of those numbers to say it was a good sample size. It wasn't just John and Jill at a park, and who got closer.
0: Sure.
1: So we think maybe the birds might notice a difference in gait, in how the general walking pattern, physically what that looks like, men versus women. Also, it could be something having to do with the body shape or silhouette of average man versus average woman, or scent. Although that was not directly tested, but they think that that's a possibility.
0: That is very curious.
1: Yes.
0: Do you think that the men seemed more confident with their approach? Like, do we know anything else?
1: Not really. No, I wonder if were the guys, walking up kind of fast, like, hey, come here, bird, let me see you. Or maybe they were tiptoeing, walking slowly, trying not to break a stick in the forest as they approached.
0: That's fascinating. What are your thoughts on birds?
1: Love them. I wish they didn't crap so much. If they were toilet trained, I wish I lived in an aviary. I love seeing birds.
0: Okay.
1: Swallows are a little aggressive, not only in where they nest, crap all over your posts in your yard, but they also swoop down.
0: Okay.
1: I don't love
0: that. Whenever there's a nest outside my house, there's always the mama bird that if I get anywhere near the nest, which is always, because that's where I hang out, it just comes like swooping at me, like, get away from my babies. And I'm like, I was here first, man.
1: But the bird would be like, we were here first.
0: Well, I guess technically they were.
1: But not in terms of lifespan.
0: That's right, Steve.
1: You were here first.
0: That's right.
1: We're bringing power back to the people.
0: How long do birds live, do you think?
1: I'll look that up. Which bird do you want to
0: know? Let's just go blue jay. I don't know. Robin.
1: We'll do blue jay.
0: Okay.
1: That's a pretty aggressive bird, by the way.
0: It is?
1: Yeah, like they're strong in the bird community. So are robins. So are like red-breasted robins.
0: Yep.
1: Blue jays typically live for about 5 to 7 years.
0: Well, that's too bad.
1: Yeah, let's see robins.
0: Okay.
1: Robins.
0: Do you call them robin red breast?
1: Oh, my gosh. You could. Okay. 1 to 2 years. Robins.
0: That's so sad.
1: Yeah, you better get in while you fit in, man.
0: I guess so, man.
1: Wonder how about hummingbirds? Last bird we'll look up.
0: Oh, I love hummingbirds.
1: How long do you think a hummingbird lives?
0: 10 minutes. Always in a hurry.
1: 3 to 5 years.
0: Aww.
1: Where do they go during the winter?
0: They make little tiny like cocoons.
1: Is that right?
0: Yeah, I think. Yeah, they make little tiny cocoon thingies out of. Did I tell you that I have a bird that is breaking apart my wicker chair outside my front door and using it as nesting material?
1: Oh, Donna, you have not told me that.
0: I go to sit on my chair and I'm like, what happened to the back of the chair? It's all like wonky and half eaten. And I'm like, those damn birds are stealing this for nesting material.
1: I will say, in your defense, you do seem to have a knack for small things going poorly in your life.
0: Everything. Everything.
1: Because if they're attacking your patio furniture now, it's one thing for one to like crap on one as they fly by. I get those little protest craps that they have because they don't like us being out there. But if they're pulling apart the structure of a wicker patio chair.
0: Yeah.
1: Dang it, Donna.
0: And it's not like real wicker. It's almost like plastic wicker. It's wicker-like.
1: Mm.
0: And I'm like, I can't have anything nice.
1: You think they get back to the nest and like, what'd you bring? Wicker. And then the other bird's like, you know, that's not even real wicker. Did you go to her house again? That cheapskate.
0: That could be. Anyway, all right. Well, good talking to you today.
1: Yeah, it was nice being with you. Oh, my gosh. We're done.
0: We're done.
1: Hey, happy Mother's Day to all of the mothers out there who just do so much. You make the world a better place. And particular shout out for the single moms out there. You are superheroes walking amongst us. I don't know how you do it all, but love to the single moms out there. So if you know a mom in your life, single moms especially could use some love this Mother's
0: Celebrate
1: Day.
0: Her.
1: Celebrate the moms and the mom figures in your life. Love you. Bye.
2: It's that time of year again.
3: Wait. Couldn't any time be that time of year?
2: Whoa, that's deep.
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4: 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Glamorama is back, baby. 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You know I've got my outfit planned and my ticket ready. And it all supports research for kids with cancer. 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
5: In classrooms across the country, chronic absenteeism is on the rise.
6: Sophia A, grade 4, absent.
7: Julio M, grade 6, absent.
8: Aisha S, grade 12, absent.
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6: Olivia H. absent.
7: Preston L. absent.
8: Chloe B. absent.
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12: ABC News, I'm Dave Packard. Urgent preparations underway as health officials work to evacuate passengers on a Dutch hantavirus-infected cruise ship. Three people have died. The vessel on its way to Spain's Canary Islands, where CDC officials will be standing by. Dr. Maria Van Kerkhove, director of the Department of Epidemic and Pandemic Management.
13: Right now, there's nobody on board that has any symptoms, including passengers and crew. That's great news.
12: 17 Americans are on board. Nearly a dozen people rushed to a hospital following a possible boat explosion off the waters of Miami this afternoon. In Denver, a Frontier Airlines jet hitting and killing a trespasser who was on the runway during takeoff. Threats from Iran, the IRGC Navy Command, warning in a post on X that any attack on Iranian oil tankers and commercial vessels will result in heavy attacks on one of the American centers in the region and enemy ships. Bobby Cox, a folksy manager of the Atlanta Braves, has died. He was 84 years old. This is ABC News.
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